0: tournament meeting is Friday
1: at
0: Trader Bill's.
1: 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Hot Springs.
0: They'll kick off at Safe Light roughly 6 o'clock. Saturday morning, weigh-in will start
1: Hamilton.
0: About 3 at the Fish Hatchery Ramp on Lake Hamilton, south side of the lake over there by the Game and Fish Hatchery. We'll talk more about that tonight. We got a great guest coming in on the Edwards Food Giant Hotline. Near the bottom of the hour, Jim Ronquist from the Arkansas Waterfowlers Hall of Fame is going to tell us about the 2026 class that will be inducted and honored next Thursday night, the 21st, at the Country Club of Little Rock. I'm sure Jim will tell us all about that, how you can get tickets if you're interested. Of course, I got some updates on turkey harvest.
1: Yep.
0: It'll be part of actually we're going to turn that into a trivia question, Mark.
1: Yep.
0: And then also, this is fun. I kind of teased you with this in the green room. I have the breakdown of the genetics of our legacy lunkers that were turned into Game and Fish for the, you know, essentially selective breeding
1: right.
0: program.
1: You just can't go ask these fish this.
0: No, you're like, it's like the 23andMe Ancestry.com
1: for
0: Florida and largemouth bass.
1: You are kind of the, what is it, Lewis Gates? Is that what
0: you're... on PBS?
1: Yeah. Finding your roots. You're kind of...
0: We're going to find the roots of some largemouth bass, some big green fish that have been hanging out in the hog troughs at Lone Oak.
1: And we ought to get Philip on a little early because...
0: Yeah, he's got a lot to talk about.
1: Yeah, he does.
0: Let's do it.
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0: And we go to the Edwards Food Giant Hotline and welcome in our buddy Philip Kastner. Getting you in a little bit early tonight, Philip, because there's lots to talk about.
3: Yeah, there is. You know, the Commissioner's Cup, in my opinion, is one of the top tournaments that you can have in the state. Why? Because we're trying to push these kids, you know, into a great direction. And that's what the Game and Fish Commission has done. The Commissioner's Cup has been going on for many years now on Lake Hamilton every single weekend in May. So this is something big. It really and truly is. Lake Hamilton, obviously, the full pool, guess what it always is?
0: Yep.
3: The lake is ridiculously clear for this time of year. We just haven't had enough rain that it really matters. The lake temp obviously is in the 70s, the lower 70s. You can go upriver and find some upper 60s, but very low debris floating in the lake right now, and that's a good thing. You know, you have to worry about hitting too many big logs. You can fish this lake a couple different ways, okay, guys. You can fish the lower level in a post spawn. You can fish the upper level in a spawn because of the cold water source that's coming out of Lake Washtenaw. So, you know, there's a bunch of different ways you can fish this lake.
1: Now, Philip, you said the lake is clear and full. I can find a low spot on that lake. Ask Reggie.
0: I actually had Mark's, you know, joking about his driving ability, but so Philip, did y'all not get that big rain we had Sunday? Did y'all not get as much of that? I know the storm cell that hit Little Rock and dumped like an inch and a half of rain. I could see it forming north of Hot Springs Village. So y'all clearly didn't get any of that over Lake Hamilton Sunday afternoon.
3: So we got some rain, guys, but it was nothing like what you got. Yeah, I mean, gotcha. We got some rain, and there was some runoff. But, I mean, just nothing like what you got in the northern part of the state or central part of the state, I guess I should say.
0: Yeah, right.
3: The big deal is it is still very, very clear. You can catch fish a bunch of different ways. Topwater bite, obviously, early in the morning is going to be a staple. You can throw a buzzbait and throw a zoom horny toad, or you can throw a Stanley Rivet, irregardless. You can throw a Zara Spook or, you know, whatever type of topwater you want in the mornings. You can throw the creature. You know, let's talk about the elephant in the room. The goofy urchin creature baits that everybody

0: everybody is talking about. Koike. Whether you're throwing Koike. Yamamoto or, yeah, the Yamamoto Uni, the Hags Prickly Pear, the Six Sense Abstract. You know, both stores in both Hot Springs and Little Rock have got all these in stock, and that's just something that you got to be able to sight fish with. I think you're going to drag it around boat docks, obviously on Hamilton, and it's just something that has just taken off ridiculously in the last 2 months.
1: Well, Philip, I want to say something first off. You know, Trader Bill's has been with us since the inception. This tournament wouldn't be what it is without Trader Bill's, you know, helping with the weigh-ins, running the whole program for us, you know, Express Boats being our sponsor, and of course our buddy Rich Cosgrove bringing the food over on Friday night. But
2: I think I'm coming over for that.
1: Yeah, I would. But here's the deal.
0: There's
1: a lot of folks behind the scenes, such as yourself, that have been out really, really working hard to get some stuff, some swag for the kids. Tell us some of the stuff you've gotten for us.
0: So, obviously, a lot of manufacturers have stuck their necks out, and the basis is the core of business they do in Arkansas. You know, lose rods and reels. They're giving away rods and, you know, trying to promote their product. Duckett has continually given things away. GSM, you got to wrap your head around. GSM, yeah. And Pradco and Strike King, those are names that encompass a bunch of things like Dobbins, Yamamoto, Rattle Trap, Strike King lures, Pradco. Pradco's names are endless, you know. I mean,
1: yeah.
0: It just goes on and on between the talk about topwater bait, head, you know, ridiculously a great name on all of our lakes. So there's so many sponsors that want to help and promote and push these kids to continue to go on. It just goes on and on. And all these sponsors that you're going to talk about again in the
1: future
0: of this show that are going to talk about that.
1: Thanks, Philip, for all you've done.
2: Philip, awesome stuff. And thanks for being one of those unsung heroes behind the scenes of the Commissioner's Cup, like our very own Mark Hedrick. It takes folks like y'all to make it happen for these kids. Thanks, Philip. Great stuff as always, man.
0: Thanks, guys. One of these days, my granddaughter's going to win it all.
1: There you go.
2: Right on. That is Philip Castor from Trader Bill's Outdoors.
1: That's the attitude.
2: On the Edwards Food Giant Hotline, like Mark said, Philip's been instrumental in lining up a lot of the swag that these kids will take home Saturday afternoon after weighing in on Lake Hamilton. Hey, we're going to weigh in with a little commercial break here. We'll be back with more Wildside right after this.
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2: You're back on the Wild Side with Trey Reed and Mark Hedrick. We're having a good time on a Tuesday night. Got a lot to cover tonight. We talked a little Commissioner's Cup. We're going to talk more about that later. I also want to talk a little turkey hunting, but we're going to set that up through a trivia question.
10: It's time for this week's Tammy Chase Insurance Outdoor Trivia Question. You may not know the answer to this week's trivia question, but Tammy Chase has the answers for all your health insurance and Medicare needs. Tammy Chase Insurance. She puts the I care in Medicare solutions.
11: And I talked to Tammy. I think I told you last week I talked to her. We're going to get her on the show in the next few weeks. She wants to come on. She's got some exciting stuff going on. So
2: I'm excited to hear about it. I can't drive around Arkansas anymore or turn on my television or radio without hearing about Tammy Chase. And that's a good thing because, as Shotgun just said, she puts the eye care in Medicare solutions.
11: And you don't have to chase through publications to find her. She's right there. Get it? I'll ding myself.
2: Let me give you a buzz on that. No puns tonight. All right, so we're going to talk turkeys a little bit, and we got a trivia question. We're going to make this easy for you. It's going to true or false. It was a pretty good turkey season in Arkansas. It ended Sunday night at sunset, or 30 minutes after, I guess. But how good was it? So true or
11: is
2: false,
11: is this
2: going to
11: be within two or three turkeys?
2: No. This is easy. This is a 50-50.
11: Okay, good.
2: True or false, Arkansas's turkey harvest this season that just concluded Sunday was the highest in 20 years.
11: And listen, I got this one right.
2: 501.
11: Go ahead, give them.
2: 661-1037 is the number to call. You get a $10 Sonic gift card from our friends at Tammy Chase Insurance.
11: This is the way high school true-false questions always started out for me, Trey. The first question I always got right. I had an A right off the bat. It was the rest of the questions that used to take me down.
2: You always got the first one.
11: I just knew it.
2: You came out of the gate strong.
11: Strong, but faded in the middle part of the race.
2: Yeah,
11: I'm not a mutter. Once it got thick and down in there and tough, I was done.
2: Is Doc answering the trivia question, Damon?
11: Okay. Here we go.
2: All right, Doc. True or false? The Arkansas turkey season that just concluded Sunday was the highest harvest in 20 years.
12: I'm going to say false.
2: Oh, Doc, you had a chance. Yeah, but it, yeah. Well, let's see.
12: I bet the next guy gets it.
2: I bet the next guy does get it. The phone's ringing. I wanted it to be an easy one for moving the trivia question up a little bit earlier in the show. Doc, thanks for listening,
11: best
2: buddy. We appreciate you, man. Way to set the next guy up.
11: If the next guy says false, we're going on to the next.
2: Yeah. No winner tonight of the trivia.
11: You and I'll be
2: kind of like birthday trivia that we played on the Zone. It was a tough day for birthdays, man.
11: I mean, when you've got Tchaikovsky as a birthday, that was tough.
2: Right. All right.
13: I think your luck will miraculously improve if you take Brad here on
2: Brad. Brad, true or false, and hopefully you've been listening, the turkey season that just concluded Sunday, harvest was the highest in 20 years. True or false, Brad?
12: That would be true.
2: Yes. Yes, Brad. Did you know that, or did you just hear the last guy bomb the 50-50 shot?
12: I figured it was, but I also heard it.
2: Well, Brad, thanks for listening in, man. Stay on the line. Damon's going to get your contact info. We're going to talk a little bit more about that turkey season. Thanks, Brad.
12: Thank you.
11: That reminds me of when you're watching Jeopardy and the guy's got the answer and he goes, turkey. And they go, I'm incorrect.
2: Not in the form of a question.
11: And the next guy goes, what is turkey? God, that's the worst.
2: So, Mark, Arkansas hunters checked just short of 14,000 turkeys, 13,591. It was the highest spring turkey harvest since 2006.
11: 13,591 birds.
2: And so we've talked about it on the morning show and even here a little bit. A really good reproduction 2 years ago as well as 3 years ago, and so you're getting that gobbler carryover.
11: And do you think the lack of rains helped?
2: I think as far as hunters participating. I think so, but if you'll think about it, we actually had some pretty rainy days over the last 2 or 3 weeks.
11: But it was spotty.
2: It was spotty, and it wasn't like it rained for 3 or 4 days. It was typically they'd come in. Although we did 2 weeks ago.
11: We
2: had that
11: almost
2: stretch where it rained like
11: four days
2: in a row. Yeah. But I think a bigger weather factor was good weather a couple of years ago that allowed those young turkeys to survive into
11: because you start
2: adulthood.
11: Getting flooding with those young turkeys, it'll take them out.
2: And then of course you had the split season structure that was new this year with a staggered opening in zone 3, then zone 2, then zone 1.
11: Do you turkey hunt much, Trey?
2: I have. I didn't hunt any this year.
11: It's got to be an expensive sport.
2: It's not that expensive. It's extremely difficult, and it happens the same time as some of the best fishing of the year, which has always kind of been my handicap there. The record Arkansas turkey harvest was 2003, and hunters checked 19,947 birds. But I want to put this into perspective. In 2003, hunters shot 4,610 jakes, first-year male turkeys, so nearly a quarter of that record harvest in 2006 was jake. So if you take those out, it was 15,225 mature gobblers taken that spring. So not that far off of it.
11: No,
2: this
11: it
2: year.
11: Isn't. It so, isn't. That's great.
2: Really good. Congratulations to Arkansas
11: AGFC.
2: Turkey hunters and some good conservative seasons and hunters like. Abiding by that conservative season for the last few years is what.
11: And people like you and me
2: here.
11: Not hunting them because
2: we're giving them a break, man.
11: Yeah.
2: Giving them a break. Hey, speaking of breaks, we're going to take another one here. On the backside, we'll have Jim Ronquist from the Arkansas Waterfowlers Hall of Fame. Stick around.
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7: 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Trey Reed and Mark Hedrick with you on a lovely Tuesday evening. Damon Poole in the control room and waiting patiently on the Edwards Food Giant hotline is a good old friend of mine. He's a world champion duck caller, but tonight he's joining us as a representative of the Arkansas Waterfowlers Hall of Fame. My friend Jim Ronquist. Jimbo, what's up, man?
8: It's all good, Brother Trey. Enjoying a nice spring evening before it turns summertime and just living large, buddy.
7: Nice, nice. Well, Jim, you got a big event coming up. No, let's Arkansas Waterfowlers Hall of Fame. Let's jump into what that is exactly and what the mission of the organization is. What is the Arkansas Waterfowlers Hall of Fame all about?
8: Great question. The purpose of the Arkansas Waterfowler Hall of Fame is to help preserve the traditions and history of Arkansas duck hunting, promote the art of the hunt and the science of waterfowl management to future generations by honoring those individuals from the past and present who have contributed to Arkansas's duck hunting heritage and habitat.
7: That sounds like a mission statement, buddy.
9: It does. That sounds right.
8: That's what it was, buddy. I had it pulled up here so I could read it off.
7: When did this thing crank up? Because it's been a few years now, right? I mean, time flies as we get old, Jim.
8: It does. I believe it was first kicked off in 2017 or 18.
7: Okay.
8: By Brent Birch, who is one of our inductees this year, and the folks at Arkansas Business.
7: Okay.
8: 2016 is when it started. And then it kind of had a... Went kind of silent for a little while, and then we picked it up at the Museum of the Grand Prairie, and that's where we house the actual physical Arkansas Waterfowler Hall of Fame is inside the Museum of the Grand Prairie in Stuttgart. And it has been helped out by Mr. George Dunklin and the George Dunklin Jr. Foundation.
7: Oh, that is awesome. And folks, if you've not been to the Museum of the Grand Prairie in Stuttgart, it is worth a stop by. It is a lot of, especially if you're into, like, you know, farming and history and that. It's a lot of cool memorabilia in there.
9: Well, let me ask you, they have snacks?
7: I bet you can find a snack. I bet you something made out of rice.
9: I got to have snacks.
8: Well, you can get some snacks across the road. If you're a duck hunter, or kind of a duck hunting or farming historian, or want to learn more about the Grand Prairie or Arkansas duck hunting in general, it's worth a trip to come through the Hall of Fame at the Museum of the Grand Prairie, right on Park Avenue in Stuttgart.
7: Jim, you mentioned Brent Birch, who is a friend of the show. He's also my neighbor. And
9: has he been down
10: a lot talking to you about that, Trey?
7: He has not. I see him walking the dog, he's usually in such a hurry. He's just like, hey, Trey, what's up? And then he's moving on after that.
8: Brent's always moving pretty fast. He's been a great advocate to Arkansas Duck Hunting with the book and all that he does. So he is a well-qualified inductee.
7: Well, tell us about the rest of your inductees.
8: So for this year, we've got Mr. Dale Bumpers. Everybody knows what Dale has done. Mr. Frank Lyon Jr., goes without saying. And you can go to the website and learn all about these people. And then the other two are father and son, David E. Snowden, Sr. and Jr.
10: Yep.
8: They've been great advocates to Arkansas duck hunting and habitat, and you know all that they have done for duck hunting and duck hunters is a good thing.
10: You got some big names coming in there.
7: Kingdom Come Club, as well as recently endowed waterfowl research at the University of Arkansas at Monticello.
10: And I believe at one time it may still be the nursery pond at Lake Maumelle was named after Frank.
7: After Frank. And of course Frank had Wing Mead, started by Edgar Queenie many years ago, and carried on that fine tradition. A spectacular place to chase waterfowl.
8: We've got some great folks. Hey, we still got sponsorships available, still got some seats available. The event is going to be next week, May 21st, at the Country Club of Little Rock. Reception 6 to 7, dinner 7 to 9. So, man, we got some seats available. We'd love to have some company.
7: Once again, that is May 21st. What time, Jim? 7, you say?
8: Reception is 6 to 7, and dinner is 7 to 9.
7: Gotcha. Nice. That's a Country Club of Little Rock, and it'll be a great affair and a lot of fun celebrating people who have made quite an impact on duck hunting, especially, and waterfowl hunting in general in Arkansas. We all know Senator and Governor Bumpers, but his name is attached to the White River National Wildlife Refuge now, and there's a good reason behind that. He was an incredible conservationist as well. Jim, great stuff, man. I believe I'm going to hit the website here, waterfowlhof.com. I think you can get your tickets there, right, Jim?
8: Yeah, that's waterfowlhof.com.
7: Waterfowlhof.com. I did not transcribe that correctly. Thank you for correcting that. Well, Jim, you don't get out of here without paying a little toll, and that is playing shoot from the hip with us. So we're gonna crank that up right now from our friends at Crane Chevrolet.
11: It's Shoot from the Hip, brought to you by Crane Chevrolet. Mark and Trey always like to shoot from the hip every week. But when it comes to Crane Chevrolet, they shoot straight and always hit their target.
10: All right, Jim. You're obviously a hunter. I don't know if you're a fisherman or not, but I would assume you probably fish too. What's a must-have snack to have on a hunting or fishing trip?
8: Must-have snack. Man, it would have been a nutty bar or a Pop-Tart, but nowadays I go with a granola bar or a stack of oranges.
10: Talking about oranges a little while ago. Yeah, I just oranges. Right. You got to peel them. I'm out.
8: Well, it depends on if you're fishing with stink bait, might not be the same thing. But them little oranges that peel really easy.
10: Yeah,
7: smarties, cuties. The clementines.
8: I go through them by the sackful.
7: Nice.
10: How about in the morning? You have a cup of coffee or something else?
8: Cup of coffee.
10: There you go, coffee man. Black, or do you like it cream and sugar?
8: Black.
10: Yeah, see, I can't do that. I got to have something sweet in it.
8: Well, sometimes now I'll put a little around the house here. I put some little caramel stuff or something I put in, but typically it's black.
10: Well, I'm going to go with this right after that, since you said you put a little something in your coffee sometime. Do you like clear liquids or brown liquids?
8: Typically brown.
10: There you go. That's something to put in the coffee.
7: All right, I'm going to throw one out here. I'm going to interrupt your flow here, problem, Mark. I know you got a few more.
10: I was just getting going.
7: I know. What? Oh, well,
10: No. Go ahead, Trey.
7: All right, Jim. It's January 15th, 20th. You're hunting in eastern Arkansas. The ducks are highly pressured. What's your go-to duck call when you absolutely, positively have to talk them into the hole?
8: What kind of weather conditions we got?
7: It's a bluebird sunny day.
10: Yeah. Nothing.
8: Man, either one of my R&T Rockin' R or one of my modified PSO.
7: Okay. All right. There you go.
10: Well, that's
7: all right, Mark. Point. Back to you, sir.
10: Okay. Since you spend a lot of time probably out in the woods, walking through the woods, have you ever seen a Bigfoot?
8: You know, y'all gonna think I'm crazy, but I have stood next to a tree next to a Bigfoot.
10: Really? Do tell.
8: Yes, sir.
10: Do tell.
8: I've got a buddy that's literally 7 foot tall, got a beard to go to his belt buckle. He's got a size 18 foot, and we call him Bigfoot. So there I you. Have absolutely stood next to a tree next to a Bigfoot.
7: Well, you know what? I now, believe him. Record.
10: I do, too. I do. And, you know, that may be what some of the sightings they've seen down there are.
7: I cut you off, Jim. I'm sorry.
8: that's okay. But now, if you're talking about the regular old Sasquatch, I've spent a good bit of time in the woods, seen lots of trail camera pictures, heard lots of weird sounds, but I can't prove that I've ever seen a for real Sasquatch.
10: Yeah,
8: but I have seen a Bigfoot.
10: Well, that's good. That's good. That's
7: literally a Bigfoot.
10: All right. If you had 24 hours to do anything you wanted to do, no cost,
8: ooh,
10: what would you do?
8: Oh, man, that's a tough one right there. 24 hours, doesn't matter.
7: And we typically outdoor related,
10: some kind of
7: hunting, fishing trip.
8: Yeah, like I caught that.
10: We're not talking Vegas with $1,000.
8: No, and that would intrigue me. Man, I don't know. I love the turkey hunt, love the duck hunt. So I'd have to do something I don't get a chance to do much. Something maybe like a Rocky Mountain elk hunt.
10: Cool. There you go.
8: When they're bugling and snot slinging and all that, I think I'd like to go do that.
7: You know, Jim's pretty lucky. He gets to travel. He gets to get away, usually for longer than 24 hours and experience great places.
10: Well, I'll ask him one more question here. If offered the opportunity, would you take a trip into space?
8: Man, I typically don't like my butt no taller than corn and much deeper than potatoes, so I'm going to...
7: You got to hit him with the food.
10: Oh, yeah. Ever eaten a pickled pig's foot?
8: Yes, I have.
10: There you go. You're eating Spam?
8: Of course. Man, you got to have you up on Spam. We used to have fried Spam sandwiches for lunch.
10: And last question, you ever eat lamp chicken?
8: Lamp chicken. Yeah, you got me there, buddy.
10: That's that chicken under the red lamp at the service station.
8: Okay. Well, yeah, absolutely. If you duck hunt, turkey hunt, deer hunt, spend any time traveling early in the morning or afternoon,
7: Jim, we got to hit the break.
10: Thank you,
7: my friend. We'll talk to you later. That is Jim Ross.
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7: Welcome back to the Wild Side. Lovely, steamy, warm Tuesday evening out there. It's actually cooling off a little bit. It's always cool when Mark Hedrick's in the studio.
10: Oh, man.
7: You ready for the Commissioner's Cup this weekend?
10: Partner. Let me go ahead and talk a little bit about it.
7: Nah, we'll wait. We're teasing a little bit.
10: I'm really excited about it. I think we've got probably from somewhere around, 60, 70 boats, maybe.
7: Yeah.
10: And I'm sure that high schoolers and grade schoolers and folks are happy about it. Listen, it's just so much fun watching these parents, grandparents, families come out to watch the weigh in at Hull City.
7: Like, if you missed us on Drive Time Sports tonight, were on with Randy Rainwater.
10: And that may be the last time.
7: Mark plugged every sponsor of the Wild Side and every sponsor of the Commissioner's Cup, I'm pretty sure. The only person I've ever heard work sponsorships into sentences the way you did was Gerald Swindle at an FLW on Beaver Lake a number of years ago, probably 20, 25 years ago. And he's a funny guy anyway, but he just did it like
10: the G-Man.
7: Eating a Milky Way bar, driving my Chevy over here, and blah, blah, blah. Went on and on and on. We'll talk Commissioner's Cup after the last break, but let's do some keepers and calls now.
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7: You want to lead us off? You want to do the honors?
10: You start us off. You got the best keeper.
7: Do I?
10: Yeah, I thought you did.
7: I got a couple of decent. I've got a good keeper. I'll do my keeper first. I'll save the call. Let's talk jellyfish. Largely misunderstood as a brainless, stinging nuycense that often fall victim as bycatch. You don't think about it, when you're trawling with nets, you do haul up a lot of other stuff.
10: For all we know, they may be brilliant.
7: Well, you know what they are? They are translucent creatures that are an excellent source of pure marine collagen that can be used in food, medicine, and cosmetics. A group of marine biologists from the Catholic University of Valencia in Spain are proposing a way to make use of the jellyfish bycatch rather than letting these blob-like carcasses go to waste.
10: Nice.
7: The study was published in Frontiers in Marine Science, and they found that you can extract the collagen from jellyfish, and it will replace, most collagen now is comes from cattle, beef and those tendons and what have you.
10: Hooves, they get it from beef hooves.
7: Right, from the hooves, and And a lot of folks, like for religious or dietary rules, can't have that. So this will kind of change that a little bit. And like I said, wide range of applications, including skincare products, wound dressings, scaffolds for tissue regeneration, and possibly food-related products.
10: You know, Trey, thinking about it, don't they have plasma centers? For you know, you
7: take, I got a plasma. I used to have plasma TV.
10: Well, you know, they got those plasma centers. You can take your blood in, and you can get for collagen toenail clippings. I mean that may be a new business. I mean, think about that.
7: Stop it.
10: I mean, that's a new business.
7: Think about that. Let's find a use for the sargassum that's washing up on our Caribbean and Gulf beaches first.
10: I don't know what made me think of that, Trey, but...
7: Yeah, well, you looked at my my sandals
10: I looked at your hooves.
7: I call them talons.
10: I got something that's a keeper, and it has to do with a couple of my favorite lakes, Lake Brewer and Lake Maumelle. A GFC has been putting culvert in the lakes to use as fish habitat. So went out to Maumelle, watched our buddy Nick Phelps and a couple of his helpers out there, and they were putting culvert in the lake. They understand they put quite a bit in Lake Brewer. They're going to all be up on their, I think you put them all up on a website at certain time.
7: Yeah, it goes on AGFC.com on the fish attractor map.
10: And full disclosure, I didn't give them any of my weight.
7: I bet you didn't. I asked you about that the other day. You're like, nah, man, I'm going to let them pick their own spots.
10: Not happening.
7: You got another one? Because
10: I'm done.
7: I'm done, too. I've got a call, but I think I'm going to save it for next week.
10: I mean, I do have a keeper. You know, the Anvil Jaw Bass Club was on Greer's last weekend, and we got a buddy. I have a buddy that fishes a lot. They've had five tournaments. And see which one, the name that I come out with, has won it, come in second three times. Okay, so the winner...

0: 1197.
1: So he's Deuce.
0: The Deuce. I like the nickname.
2: Now, didn't Bowman win an anvil jaw on Bull Shoals a couple 3 weeks ago?
0: Bowman won one. So
2: somebody else fishes the anvil jaw, I think, that we know.
0: Yeah,
2: I mean, there's a bunch of people fishing.
0: I'm not real sure that Danny Brazzalo doesn't fish it. I think he fishes it. Bowman fishes
2: somebody from Game and Fish fishes it.
0: Well,
2: too.
0: Zellers and Ben Batten used to fish.
2: Yeah,
0: they used.
2: Maybe
0: to
2: that's
0: fish.
2: What I was thinking of. Hey, speaking of bass, Mark,
0: congratulations to all those guys and to the Deuce for. I mean, you finished
2: job.
0: Three times. Daniel's like 18. You finished three times in second place.
2: He's like the Aaron Martins of anvil jaw.
0: Yeah, I mean, you're going to be looking at Angler of the Year. You know, come on, man.
2: That's right.
0: Great.
2: That's
0: so,
2: right.
0: Good job.
2: All right, so I promised we would talk a little bit of genetics. They've done some...
0: You found it?
2: Yeah.
0: Good.
2: The genetics of Florida, or of the legacy lunkers, you know, what percentage Florida bass, what percentage northern largemouth or regular largemouth, whatever you want to call them these days. I can't keep up with the splitters in the fisheries world. Okay, Mark, how many do you think were... let me make this clear. 24 fish counting 19 this year and five that were like the founding five that were sort of the soft opening last year. They've sequenced all of those. Okay, so but two of them, they got inconclusive results. They're going to test them again. So we're just talking about 22 fish here for our sample size. How many fish or what percentage of that sample were pure Florida largemouth?
0: What percentage?
2: Or the number of fish out of 22?
0: I'd say were pure Florida. That's 100%. And I'm thinking it's probably going to come from DeGray and maybe Monticello. That's what I'm thinking. And maybe even Ouachita. They've been putting a lot of Florida's
2: in
0: those.
2: You're right about DeGray, and I'll answer. You didn't answer my question. You said,
0: but
2: I'm
0: going to say 22%.
2: Not bad. 18%.
0: Okay.
2: Four of the fish, one of them was caught last year. Three were caught. And I said not Monticello. I don't know that. It's not listed. Two came from DeGray and one from Millwood. So that's the ones this year.
0: Yeah,
2: so there was not one from Monticello, and
0: that surprises me.
2: I will stand corrected if one of Jeremy Risley or Eric
0: Nice
2: calls and tells us.
0: I wouldn't know if one was a Florida or a Northern because I didn't catch anything down there when I went.
2: You wouldn't. Monticello.
0: Yes, you and I wouldn't know.
2: Matt, he front ended you a little bit there.
0: He killed me on that day.
2: Sons are great about that. Okay, I get so. 41% or 9 fish were hybrids with a primary genetic lean toward Florida bass. 23% of the sample or 5 fish were roughly pretty even, 50-50 hybrids. Now they don't know if they're true F1s.
0: Right,
2: they're going to try to figure that out with a little bit more in-depth research. Said 18% and 4 fish were hybrids with a primary genetic lean toward largemouth, and 18% and 4 fish were pure Florida largemouth bass. Zero pure Northerns.
0: That's great.
2: Interesting
0: stuff.
2: That's
0: great.
2: I'm sure that you will hear more about that, and we'll talk more about legacy.
0: And I will tell you this quickly. Bass fishing's changing because more Floridas, they aren't acting the way the Northerns did. That's it.
2: We're going to take a quick break. Wrap things up right after this.
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8: This is the Pigskin Preacher, bringing you the word. Schrodinger's cat was a 1935 thought experiment by Erwin Schrodinger, illustrating the absurdity of quantum superposition applied to everyday objects. A cat in a sealed box is considered simultaneously alive and dead, a superposition, because its fate is tied to a subatomic event that may or may not occur, only settling into one state upon observation. Hence, Coach Cal's Razorbacks either won the NCAA championship or they did not. Double B's treats you like you won the national championship with an array of tasty drinks, snacks, sundry items, and petrol, as the Euros say. Stop by today at one of our 34 stores across the natural state, and we'll take care of you. Double B's. It's where you gas it, grab it, and go. That's Double B's.
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2: 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Mark, I know this is an event that you were instrumental in getting it started, and so I'm going to just kind of turn it over to you and let you give some love to the Commissioner's Cup and some of those sponsors.
0: Well, you know,
2: it's going to be going on Saturday at the on Lake Hamilton. Takeoff's about 6, and weigh-in will be about 3 if you want to come check it out.
0: Correct. 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A mandatory meeting will be May 16th at 6 o'clock, Trader Bill's in Hot Springs. You know, it's just like you say, 6 a.m., safe light launch, scales open typically at 2, weigh in at 3 o'clock, ceremony following. We couldn't do this without the Game and Fish Foundation, Express Boats. Express Boats is our presenting sponsor. This is our 8th annual, Trey. Can you believe that? It seemed like... This is crazy. We got to thank Trader Bill's for all they do. I mean, they were the first people I went to and I said, hey, I'm going to do this tournament. And besides Deke and I had talked about, we needed to get somebody to run all our way in and knew how to do it. Trader Bill stepped right up, never blinked an eye and said, we're in.
2: They got a little bit of tournament experience.
0: Yes, they do. They're the best in the business. Then a few years back, Whole Hog, North Little Rock, Rich Cosgrove said, hey, I want to be involved. They supply food. They'll supply food for 250 people.
2: Interesting. Deke and Rich, two of our fifth Beatles, are involved in this tournament.
0: Correct. We've got, and some of the folks that make it possible, you know, Chelsea out at West Rock Landing, she's helped out. Bass Pro Academy Sports, Rodney Harper at Harper's Pure Country Taxidermy, Lou's, Pradco, Alan Tillery Chevrolet, Bahio, Libby and Scott Davis, Sea Choice Marine, Bobby Garland Bates, GSM Outdoors, 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Dentistry, you know, it's you know, and Lynn Burnett over there.
2: Oh, wait, our dermatologist contributed something too, didn't he?
0: Yeah, I'm getting to him.
2: I'm sorry. On my way. Well, talking about our doctor friends, I jumped the gun. I'm sorry.
0: Favorite, Zoom, Mark Davis, Arkansas Dermatology, and Scott Dinehart. I mean, they gave us goodie bags with all sorts of stuff, sunscreens and everything, to which I know the moms will be glad they got.
2: Wear it, kids.
0: Yep. Yamamoto, Big Bite Baits, Jarrett Rushing Fishing, Buckeye Lures, Dobbins, Crane Chevrolet, Bill Lewis Lures, Battery Outfitters, Duckett Fishing, Arkansas Feeding the Hungry, and Fun Trackers in Hot Springs.
2: So, you know what? It's a really good thing you didn't mention every one of those on Rainwater Show, or we'd never get on again.
0: Yeah, but I got to tell you, the reason I mentioned them is they're important.
2: No, it's important.
0: They're important, and I'd like to be able, you know, really in the grand scheme of things, these are the folks that make it possible. These are the folks that are stepping up. You know, we're facilitators. You know, we go out and you know, we've got the idea, and then we go to people and go, those people go, we're in. How can we help? And I'm constantly amazed at the how much those folks care. So I want to thank each and every one of them, because
2: it is amazing. And Mark, what that allows, you know, the Game and Fish Foundation and Trader Bills and all y'all that are closely, you know, involved in the actual operation of the tournament. Like, there's going to be a couple of groups of kids. There's going to be two teams. There's going to be like a junior team and a senior team. They're going to walk away winners. The seniors will have some scholarship money. There'll be a big bass trophy. They'll have bragging rights. But every kid there is going to walk, and boat captains are going to walk away with swag that's possible from all these.
0: From all these
2: and not just, you know, endemic sponsors like, you know, Zoom and Pradco and the Express, all the people you expect, but so many others that are making it a great experience and a great day for these kids.
0: Well, the outdoors is a fabric that runs through all of us in one way or another. And fishing, by taking this format and putting a team together, they have to qualify through their high school fishing teams or through the Trader Bills teams or the Bass Fishing League up north, Arkansas Bassers. They have to qualify, and they have to qualify for three tournaments. Then they can bring their partner, and this costs them nothing. They just got to show up.
2: Yeah, no entry fee.
0: No entry
2: fee. I don't think we've said that yet, but
0: no,
2: that's
0: entry
2: a great point.
0: And if you've ever fished with if you've ever been in a boat with a couple of kids fishing in a tournament and watching them, you know, get out there and compete, and there's a dad or a older brother or a mom or somebody in that boat with them, a friend that's their mentor and drives a boat and gets them where they're going, and I think it just teaches us a lot

0: as much fun as the kids do, and the parents are invested, and that's what makes it work. There's so many people invested.
1: It is a fantastic event that'll be happening all day Saturday on Lake Hamilton, taking off out of Hatchery ramp at around 6 o'clock, safe flight. They'll start weighing in about 3 o'clock in the afternoon. So come check it out. You'll see the next generation of maybe the next Bassmaster.
0: The first
1: winner. 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
0: The first winner of our tournament was Bo Browning. He's fishing on the elites.
1: All right, that's all we got. For Damon Poole and Mark Hedrick, I'm Trey Reed. We'll talk to you next week right here on the Wild Side. So long.
2: The Last Bastion.
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6: Knee injury. Second round of the Stanley Cup playoffs, game 4 on ESPN. Tage Thompson with the game-tying goal. Sabres and Canadiens knotted it to about 2 minutes to go in the second period. Montreal leads the series 2-1. Bruins defenseman Charlie McAvoy suspended 6 games for slashing Buffalo forward Zach Benson in game 6 of the first round series. He'll serve it at the start of next season. On to baseball. The Yankees with a 5-run third inning. They lead the Orioles 6-2, bottom 8. Brian Reynolds has upped the Pirates' lead to 3-0 on the Rockies. Top of the 8th thanks to his RBI single. Nationals 7, Reds 2, top of the 7th. 3 hits, 4 RBI for Dalen Lyle, including 2 home runs. Phillies with a 2-1 lead on the Red Sox, bottom 8 from Fenway. Kyle Schwarber with his MLB-leading 17th home run of the season. Shane McClanahan at 1 hit, 7 Ks and 5. Rays leading the Blue Jays 4-0, bottom 6.
7: Hey, it's Evan Cohen. Coming up Wednesday, we'll continue to react to the NBA playoffs. 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It's on Sportsmanlike, 6 a.m. Eastern. Right

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2: They're going to handicap the American League races for you. I also wanted to mention at the top of the show the sad news about Bobby Cox, the longtime manager of the Atlanta Braves, passing on. I've got thoughts about him at the end of the show. I know Scott also knew Bobby well. All right, let's get to it. Scott Boras is an agent to many players, and among those is Tarek Skubal, the two-time Cy Young Award winner. Scott, how you doing?
3: Doing great, Buster. You?
2: Doing well. So obviously the big news in baseball in the last week when we heard about Tarek having those loose bodies in his elbow. He needs surgery. Not only is he important for the Detroit Tigers, but he's eligible for free agency in the fall potentially. And everyone's wondering how, you know, this might impact that. What can you tell us about the surgery that he went through?
3: Well, when we knew that that Tarek was having an issue with this, it's kind of a lima bean sized particle that was nowhere near a ligament or anything. It was just really in the back of his elbow, but it was causing a bit of an impingement at times because it was moving around. And after Dr. Eletrage got the MRI, he told me, I have a new procedure that I think is something that we can discuss that will really, really limit the time that Tarek would be off versus a normal arthroscope. And Tarek and Jess came out and we had a meeting, and Dr. Eletrage described essentially that there's new technology where a needle-sized device he can manipulate it where it doesn't in any way. He can put the scope in and it has a camera on the end of it that gives him a 120-degree look at everything, where he can be precise about where the bone chip was, and he could do this in a way that would not interrupt the tissue as a normal arthroscope would. And so immediately this is the first time we named it the Skubalscope. And he essentially went in and was able to see the particle, extract it. And in effect, the consequence was that it was almost like Tarek had had an injection because the needle's so small. And so it allowed for him almost to immediately return to a buildup for his, performance, and will allow him, we will see, we'll still have to go through the process, but it'll allow him to return to pitch in a time frame that is certainly well less than half, and maybe we'll define how he's feeling as we go forward. So it's quite an advance because we're going to be able to use this process to determine shoulders, elbows, where the doctors can see precisely what the state of a tendon or a ligament or the rotator cuff is without in any way causing a dramatic invasion of the shoulder or elbow.
2: Yeah, and with surgeries like this, as you know better than I do, because you've had clients who go through with a loose body surgery, typically when you hear that, you're like, okay, that's probably 3 months. Because not only do you have to have the surgery, and as you said, a more invasive procedure, but you also essentially have to go through a full rebuild, because you're shut down for a period of time, and it's almost like they're starting spring training again. And so what you're describing is, because it's not invasive, it's going to dramatically shorten that time, correct?
3: We really feel, and again, we're this will determine in time. We really feel that the buildup will be really he will not lose the buildup that he had.

0: said, you know, prior to the surgery, and he'll be able to return to performance at just a much, much earlier stage. And I think we're about a week out. He is certainly, Tarek is going to have to go through this process, but we know from the mere fact that the normal tissue invasion and bleeding and swelling that goes with a customary arthroscope is not there. This is really almost like receiving a shot. And time will tell, but we think that's going to be a much shorter period.
1: What did you hear from Tarek after the surgery in terms of how he was feeling?
0: The result of it was something very, you know, he had gone through Tommy John surgery early in his career and those kinds of things. And obviously it was much akin to the fact that he's going to be able to start working out here near immediately.
1: So, Tarek has to go through the rehab process, and you never know, and you don't take anything for granted as you're going through that. We in the media were speculating the end of July. So you're suggesting that it's possible if he checks all those boxes that it could be much sooner than that.
0: Absolutely. We just don't have any of the normal processes of swelling, the tissue bleeding, the invasive element of a scope. It's more akin to almost, you know, when players get cortisone shots or things along that line, that you would, it's essentially a very small gauge needle with a scope on the end of it. And that allows the physician to be precise in his surgical treatment of the patient. But the key thing is that it allows for much more immediate begin to rehab and then to build up to pitch.
1: So it would be interesting, because if a doctor came to me and said, look, I have this new procedure, that would make me a little bit nervous. How did Tarek feel about that? Taking a different path than what we've seen a lot of pitchers take.
0: Well, in decision making, you know, we had the scuba scope there, if you will. It's a very small needle, and it really is akin to something where the thing is Dr. Eletrad described, I can avoid tendons, I can place this needle precisely, and the key thing was he was able to see so much more than what a scope could provide with the technology of this, so that it allowed him a much better vision for the procedure itself. So it's really a tremendous medical advance, and one of the reasons that, you know, we decided to move forward with this, because the fact that, you know, Dr. Eletrad advised us of this new technology.
1: So tell me how you're feeling about this decision, you know, with everything looming at the end of the year for Tarek, given the fact that he's going to be one of the most sought after free agent pitchers we've seen.
0: Well, I think, you know, the bone chip was not, it has nothing to do with his anatomy of his ligament or anything like that. He was still throwing 98 miles an hour. He would just have to move the chip around so that it would allow him the freedom to normally pitch. And so by removing it in a non-invasive process, obviously now going to return to his normal performance levels without any encumbrance whatsoever.
1: All right, before you go, I want to ask you about Bobby Cox. The longtime Braves manager passed away over the weekend. I know you knew him and had high regard for him. What do you remember about Bob?
0: Well, I knew Bobby in three roles, which makes him so unique. I knew him as a general manager, and I knew him as a scouting and development guy, because he is the one that signed Steve Avery, and we worked on that. I watched him develop players like Jeff Brouser, who I represented, Andrew Jones, and Bobby Cox was principally responsible for the acquisition of Greg Maddux. Because I remember that there had been, well, we have a rotation. That's kind of what I was being told. And I went to Bobby at the winter meetings, and I said, Bobby, you have a chance to get Greg Maddux because he wants to stay in the National League. And the Yankees were highly after him. And he goes, Maddux wants to come here? And he said, yes. And he goes, And I go, you should talk to Tom Grieve, because I think they had, I think it was Charlie Liebrandt, but they had a left-hander that could move to Texas. And he got that done in about a day. And because he didn't want Greg to go to the Yankees, and he knew what it would mean to have Maddux on that staff. And then at the major league level, as a manager, he just had a... I think people remember him for as gruff as he was with the umpires and as supportive. But with players, he was a psychological magician. And I have never met a baseball person that covered the trilogy of development, scouting, and executive skills, and also was a manager that could deal with players like that. I think he's one of the most talented men in our game, no question.
1: All right, Scott, thanks for doing this. I greatly appreciate it.
0: All right, Buster, pleasure.
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0: Jesse Rogers covers baseball for ESPN. Jesse, how you doing?
1: Good to be with you, Buster, as always.
0: Good, thank you for joining us today. We definitely want to dive into the Chicago Cubs, who already have had two win streaks of at least 10 games, and we're not even in the middle of May yet. Impressive. I did a segment on SportsCenter on them on Sunday morning, and I just talked about how, I mean, their defense, every day they're bringing it, right? And that seems to be the backbone of what this team could be. What are you seeing in them?
1: Yeah, I mean, but that was kind of expected. What they have up the middle is just amazing to watch on a daily basis. BCA is even better than he's been in the past. In fact, Craig Counsell told a story recently about Nico Horner, who's a Gold Glover. Dansby's a Gold Glover at short. And then BCA all kind of converging on a fly ball a couple years ago that fell. And it kind of locked PCA into what he needs to be out there. The captain, obviously, as he comes in on balls, and those two are going out. So they kind of found their rhythm in the last year or so, and really, really have taken off this year. Dansby looks great. Nico at second. And like I said, PCA in center. That's the backbone. That was expected, Buster. What's been the surprise is how deep this offense has been. I thought it would be good. I didn't think it'd be this good, where they're being able to overcome some pitching injuries, because they keep getting to 5, 6, 7 runs or more a game. And it's really been fun to watch Craig Counsell work the bench, getting platoon matchups, favorable ones in his just basically on a nightly basis, Buster. I mean, he'll pinch hit in the fifth inning. That's old school National League kind of stuff. He's got great bench players, and Michael Conforto might be the biggest surprise of them all. Kind of, you know, the Dodgers, you know, him didn't work out very well, had a bad year, came in as the like sixth outfielder, and now he's getting starts and performing well even when he's coming off the bench. So it's a deeper offense than anyone could have imagined. And then, like you said, the backbone is their defense.
0: So I want to follow up on a couple things there. One, so what Craig is basically saying is that Pete has taken control in center field when he's, because I've heard Craig, and we've been in a meeting with him before a game we had last year, and he said, look, I think that Pete has the highest impact of any defender in baseball, that he's the best guy. And so if you have someone like that, it's like having someone who's a great shooter in the NBA. You want them to take the ball, right? And that's what I'm hearing from you, that Pete is, with some experience now, some service time in the big leagues, and let's face it, with that contract, he's taking control.
1: Yeah, his first step is just amazing, Buster. In, out, left, right, he just makes what should be a hard play a lot easier, and I think he has taken control. Look, you got to defer to Dansby Swanson for a while until you establish yourself, right? Dansby's so good. Same with Nico Horner, and they finally found their rhythm. And let me just go back to that big picture with the Cubs. They're in their sweet spot, and that includes Craig Counsell as well. And I don't just mean in-game. I just mean the vibe, right? His first year, he looked uncomfortable. He would probably admit that he was a little uncomfortable. He still had that Brewer DNA going on, didn't know anyone in the organization. They take that step last year. This year, veteran team, you add Bregman. This thing, they're in the sweet spot right now, and that's why I think you see two 10-game winning streaks. It just feels like everything is moving in the right direction, fundamentally as sound as ever. I've told this story on the air before, that in spring training this year, I saw him bark like I've never seen him before about base running mistakes. He didn't do that 2 years ago. He wasn't that comfortable to do that with his team. This year he was. There's a great base running team, and to me, that's the sign of a well-coached team. It's on the bases. I see so many base-running mistakes. It boggles my mind. Good teams, bad teams. The ones that run the bases well usually end up being well in a lot of different areas of the game, and that includes the Cubs. So defensively, base-running, they're really in their sweet spot right now.
0: So we're far enough along into the season where we now have had managers fired, and we've had a significant trade, Patrick Bailey, over the weekend going to the Cleveland Guardians. And so it's not too early to start to speculate. And if you look at the Cubs, their need is clear. They need help with that pitching rotation. In the back of my mind, I've got two names. Freddy Peralta, New York Mets. He's a free agent in the fall. The Mets obviously are off to a terrible start. If they're, you know, playing in the National League, it's a huge mountain for them to climb because the league is so competitive. Mm-hmm. And of course, it's Sandy Alcantara, who everyone has wondered about. You know, at some point, will Miami move him? Who? Tell me some of the names you're collecting on your list, your mental list about who the Cubs might go after at the deadline.
1: Yeah, I mean Robbie Ray out in San Francisco. That's a good name as well. Expiring contract there. Peralta and Council obviously go way back. I do wonder if the Cubs would have to pay a tax. Now, look, David Stearns has to do what, you know, the right thing for his team, but he's going to get a lot of offers. And for him to burn the Milwaukee Brewers by trading Peralta to the Cubs, I think the Cubs have to pay a price. I do. I think that it'll be a premium. Not to say that Stearns isn't going to take the best offer if that's what it is from the Cubs, but there's going to be a lot of people calling him. They're not going to do it until really late in the process. Don't forget Buster, though. There's more than one way to get this thing done. Starting pitching prices can be pretty high, except for the spot expiring contracts. You can do it in the bullpen as well. I don't think they're locked down in the bullpen at all. They have bullpen injuries, even healthy. It's Phil Maton. He's fine. It's guys like that, you know. Hobie Milner, fine. But you want lockdown eighth and lockdown ninth. They have Daniel Palencia, who took his game to another level in the WBC. But I'm not sure they're guaranteed of anything in the bullpen. So you can shorten the game. Remember, if your starters aren't going deep in the playoffs, you can do it with a great bullpen. So I think they're going to work dual paths here. And really, a healthy starting pitcher would be great, you know, meaning it doesn't have to be a number one. It's hard to get number ones. But this is the one year where I do think they would do a rental. There's no room in the infield. If you have an infield prospect on the Cubs, you trade them. They're all locked up. Dansby's locked up. Bregman, Horner, Michael Bush under team control. So you can trade from your prospect base there. So starter or reliever, I think, would be absolutely on Jed's wish list.
0: Yeah, the Cubs right now on a 109-win pace. The next time we'll talk, we'll start to focus in a little bit on the relief market, because I still think that's early. I mean, with the volatility of relievers, you just don't, and everyone's bullpen's a mess right now, it feels like, unless you're the San Diego Padres. So that'll sort itself out. I think the American League is the land of opportunity. You know, we can spin it one way. We could say, man, the Tigers are disappointing so far. Red Sox are disappointing. Orioles, the Seattle Mariners, Kansas City Royals, but because only four teams going into play on Sunday have a record over 500, I mean, there's plenty of time to sort things out. So I'm going to ask you, in order of teams most in trouble, how would you rank these teams? And I'm going to go in alphabetical order, okay? The Baltimore Orioles, the Boston Red Sox, Kansas City Royals, Detroit Tigers, Seattle Mariners, and Toronto Blue Jays. From the team that's in the least amount of trouble to the most amount of trouble, how would you rank them?
1: I'll start with least to build the drama. I think the least in trouble, the Seattle Mariners. They're in the right division. There's no meaning. It's not the best division these days. There's no reason why they can't put it together and go on a run because of the division they're in. Cal Raleigh's done nothing. You assume he's going to do more. They haven't pitched to their peak. They haven't hit to their peak. And they're still in second place and can go on a run at any time. We know they usually play great at home. I think I'm least worried about the Mariners.
0: Agreed.
1: Next up, I actually would not have said this a couple weeks ago, but again, in the right division, I'm going to say the Kansas City Royals. They've kind of found their footing, and now I think they can be players in that division now that Detroit's kind of opened things up for everybody. So I'm going to say KC, again, because of the division, that helps, is my team's second least worried team. I would probably put Toronto next. They're starting to put things together themselves. Dylan Cease has looked good late. I mean, since they got him, really. Okamoto's hit. Like, there's a run in Toronto that will get them at least into second place, in my opinion. I do think the Rays are playing a little bit better than they're going to in the long run. Tampa Bay is a great organization. I just don't think they're 15 games over 500 kind of team. I think Toronto will pass Tampa Bay. That's my opinion. I could be wrong. So I would put them next. Then I would put Boston. I think I said this before. I wanted to see what Chad Tracy would do with this team. I do think there's something there. Just give it a little bit more time. They're not going to overtake the Yankees and maybe even not in the Rays, but I would give Boston at least a chance. I like what Chad Tracy's doing. Maybe you're surprised by this. My number two team, Detroit. I just think things have gone off the rails with the Scooble injury, Valdez blowing up, getting injured, getting suspended, the other injuries to the pitching staff. They're terrible on the road. AJ Hinch is a solidifying factor there. I just feel like it's gone off the rails and it will continue to.
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1: I'm Christine Lisi. Pivotal Game 5 for the Timberwolves and Spurs. Second round of the NBA playoffs with that series tied at 2 games apiece. At halftime, San Antonio at home leads Minnesota 59-47. Victor Wembanyama with 21 points and 11 boards. The 76ers parting ways with President of Basketball Operations Daryl Morey. Coach Nick Nurse stays in Philadelphia, reports ESPN's Shams Charania. Jason Collins, the NBA's first openly gay player who had served as a global ambassador for the sport the past decade, has died after battling brain cancer. He was 47 years old. The NBA concluded its investigation into the Bucks over the shutdown of Giannis Antetokounmpo, has determined no further actions warranted. The probe launched early last month after Giannis and the team told different stories about his ability to return to the court from a knee injury. On ESPN, it's Game 4, the second round of the Stanley Cup playoff series. Sabres Canadiens tied at 2, 18 minutes to go in regulation. Montreal leads the series 2 games to 1. Bruins defenseman Charlie McAvoy suspended 6 games for slashing Buffalo forward Zach Benson in Game 6 of the first round. He'll serve the suspension at the start of next season. Kyle Schwarber with his MLB-leading 17th home run of the season. Phillies beat the Red Sox 2-1. Yankees got home runs from Paul Goldschmidt and Trent Grisham in a 6-2 win over the Orioles. Paul Skeens lost his no-hit bid in the 7th inning. Pirates defeated the Rockies 3-1. Guardians 3, Angels 2, Mike Trout 2-for-4 with a strikeout and a walk in the loss. Nationals leading the Reds 9-2 bottom 8. Daylen Lyle and Luis Garcia Jr. each with 2 home runs. Rays leading the Blue Jays 5-1 bottom 7. Shane McClanahan a hit, 7 Ks in 5 innings.
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0: I had such high hopes for Detroit this year. So they're my second most worried team. And then I'm going to put the Orioles at the top of the list. I don't know. I don't know what's going on. And, you know, is at the end of this year, we might look back and say, oh, these young managers in Baltimore and San Francisco, these outside-the-box ideas, maybe they weren't so great. I don't know. I'm not blaming the manager in Baltimore because it definitely feels like a front office thing. They just have not had the right mix of veterans and young players. And any step they take forward, they go back. Even though some of the individuals, like some of these guys have returned to form in some ways, Buster, it still hasn't worked. They can't pitch. I think they're 29th in ERA in pitching. I'd be worried most about the Baltimore Orioles.
1: I want to follow up. I just saw the Red Sox the other day. And first off, I love Chad Tracy. Like, I think he's a legitimate big league manager. He's got the presence. He's got the comfort. You can see he's got the connection with the players. He actually reminds me a little bit of Terry Francona in his personality. So, okay. I think that's great. I would say this, like, after being there and you hear stories and it's not, you know, Craig Breslow better than I do. I don't really know him at all. I talked to him a little bit when he was a player. Had one interaction with him as a general manager, which I won't detail here, or since he took over the Red Sox. But I got to say, like, if Craig was a friend, I would say to him, man, you got a lead. So, Jesse, the other day, you know, we're on air and we put a request into the Red Sox. Hey, can Craig come on the air, join us for half an inning? And obviously, I mean, that's a big topic is they change managers. He could use that opportunity to, you know, talk about Chad Tracy, humanize himself, talk about what their plan is going forward. And he declined. And, you know, just as he declined when the players met with him that morning after Alex Cora was fired, and you had players, from what I understand, basically wanting to talk about what had happened, and Craig sort of deferring that conversation going forward. And I would say to him, look, this is part of the job. Like, you have to be that front-facing person, especially in situations like this when it hasn't gone well. And I would say if that's not something you necessarily want to do, then go back to being like a pitching guru in the Cubs organization or some other team. And that's okay. But this is part of the job, Jesse, from my perspective. What do you think?
0: Yeah, and what's confusing to me is Theo Epstein was a fan of Breslow, right? I'm sure he had a big say in him coming to Boston. Theo Epstein is part of the Fenway group. Where is the leadership there, including right. Theo, to be honest, even if it's Theo getting in Breslow's ear quietly behind the scenes, if he is, he's not giving him very good advice because I think you're right. I mean, Theo was a great leader. Theo was one of the best leaders I've been around because he could go to any part of a baseball team and connect.
1: Including the players,
0: which is amazing, right? And Craig Breslow, for a former player, as that many people have said as well, just doesn't seem to have that knack of being able to go to different departments and connect with guys. And so I wonder why that isn't happening and why he hasn't grown into the job in that way, especially in Boston, for God's sakes, you can't hide. So I think you and I and many people have the same question marks. But if they win, we won't question the style as much. But when you lose, we're going to look under the hood at everything. And that's the case right now with Craig Breslow.
1: Yeah, and I do wonder if it's just a lack of comfort being in front of the camera, right? If it's something where he's trying to figure out how to do that. And I know, I mean, when I first went to ESPN, man, I mean, it was rough, right? Because you're not used to that, being in those situations. And if that's actually what's going on here, then lean into it. Get into it. Do more of it and get more comfortable with it because it's an important part of the job. Before you go, let's talk for 60 seconds about the Patrick Bailey trade. I loved it for both teams. I understand why the Giants feel like they need more offense in that position. And if you're the Cleveland Guardians, the most important thing year in and year out is fostering great pitching. And by getting Patrick Bailey, they do that.
0: Yeah, it was pretty clear for whatever reason, Bailey wasn't the guy Buster Posey wanted him to be or was going to be. That's why you see a made trade. Why is there a made trade? Well, they just weren't clicking. And they probably do want more.
1: And the
0: offense.
1: Giants stunk. They're on a 60-win pace.
0: Right.
1: Or 63-win pace. So they're going to change things up.
0: Yeah. Usually, though, a little bit later in the summer. So it was clear that they just wanted to move him out and move on. And catching is so important. You've got to have the continuity and the right person for what, you know, Buster Posey was a former catcher, so he knows what he wants. He knows what he wants, and it wasn't Patrick Bailey for whatever reason. And yes, the Guardians leaning into the fact that he is defense first, Gold Glover, that fits their profile. And who knows? Maybe the Guardians see something offensively they can unlock in him. You just don't know these things. But I get the trade. The timing of the trade is always curious because it's early May. So you know there were some things not happening in San Francisco, and they were just like, enough, let's just move on from this and go to our younger catchers. The Guardians have a good catching prospect in the minors, so he'll be teamed with Bailey soon enough, I'm sure. Be interesting to see if you know, the Guardians could take things to even another level on the mound with Patrick Bailey behind the plate.
1: All right, Jesse, thank you so much. It was good talking with you. I appreciate your perspective.
0: Of course. Anytime, Buster. Be well.
1: Eric Hosmer is a world champion, and of course, he is part of Peacock's broadcast that you got to see on Sunday night, Tigers and Royals, and a cast of millions besides you, Hos. How you doing?
2: Doing well, Buster. Excited to just fill in for this Sunday role. Obviously, you were the master of Sundays, so excited to be talking to you as well.
1: Well, it's fun to be in the same city, right? As you're in Kansas City, I'm in Kansas City. I get to see you at the ballpark. It must feel for you like coming home every time you come to Kansas City.
2: Oh man, it certainly does. And I will say, it feels different each time. And I feel like each time I've gotten back here watching this team, this 2026 team, there's a lot of excitement throughout the stands. And last night I was at a game. This weekend with the whole series in Detroit, I mean, the crowds are rocking. Bobby Witt Jr., he got around those bases in 14 seconds, and it just seemed like from that point on, the whole entire stadium was just buzzing after that. There's a lot of excitement here in Kansas City, as there should be.
1: Yeah, inside the park home run for Bobby Witt Jr. on Saturday. That was super fun, hitting the ball down the right field line. First, I want to ask you about the news that we just got from Scott Boras, who represents Tarek Skubal, about this new procedure. He called it the Skubal Scope, and Scott Boras is someone who represented you. When I told you that, you laughed, and you're like, well, of course he calls it that.
2: Of course he did.
1: Because that's Scott. I mean, you know, if this plays out the way that they're hoping that it does, man, what a difference it would make for not only for the Detroit Tigers, but for Skubal as a free agent in the fall.
2: Oh man, yeah. So you're right. There's dad jokes, and then there's Scott-isms, right? So the Skubal Scope is spot on with that. But I am very, very interested to see how this goes. This could be life changing for our game. Think about all the pitchers that usually would have to go through surgery and go through that process. And we know how the buildup, like you're saying, Buster, the buildup post surgery and that recovery process. I mean, it takes years and years. And I've always thought with Tommy John, it takes 2 full years of that recovery for the pitcher to be back to his full self. So if Tarek Skubal is able to get this procedure done and able to be, you know, back with the Detroit Tigers this year, I just think of how that can change the game for all pitchers. And last thing for me with this whole situation, if this is a new procedure, I don't know if guys have done this in the big leagues or even at the amateur level, but if this is something new, they must feel really confident about this procedure to try it with Skubal first and foremost, because we all know he's a free agent this offseason. And not only do you need his medicals to look clean, but at the same time, when you're doing a new procedure, I'm sure that's going to bring up a lot of question marks.
1: And you're right in casting it in the bigger picture, because, I mean, you know more than I do, because players, you know, your teammates are going to be honest with you in the way they're not going to be with a dopey reporter. I mean, pitchers deal with this stuff all the time where they have the loose bodies in their elbow and things are moving around. And Scott made reference to the fact that Tarek, you know, he felt like that, oh, you know, I've got this this bone chip and I can just move it around a little bit and then I start to feel better. If you can actually have a surgery and not have to rebuild in the middle of a season, you might see guys go out, you know, for a few weeks and then come back.
2: Yeah, that'd be incredible, because you're right. A lot of guys, they're going to have to go under the knife. They're going to have to get cut up, and they kind of gut it out until you can't anymore. And today's game, it's almost known you're going to have to get Tommy John at some point in time because of the velocity. I don't know if the guys are just stronger, what it is, but it's very rare for a pitcher to go his whole career without getting it. So if this procedure is able to basically forego that whole build-up process, like not build-up, they're obviously going to have to still build their pitch count up, but we're talking about build-up from step one. You go from, I mean, post-Tommy John, you go from throwing maybe 5 to 10 baseballs at 30 feet for your first day, and then you take a whole 2 days off and get right back into it. I'm sure the process is different now, but that build-up process takes years and years. So if they're able to really simplify it, man, that would be a game changer for the sport.

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Its hand-cranked taste takes you back to simpler times. That's why we put the word home right on the carton.

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0: As you mentioned, the Royals are playing better. You know, in this series, they've looked good against the Detroit Tigers. There's only, as you and I speak on Sunday afternoon, there are only four teams that are over 500 in the American League. I was just talking with Jesse Rogers. I mentioned the American League is like the land of opportunity. So I'm going to give you the same challenge I gave to Jesse. Rank them in order of the team least in trouble to the team most in trouble among these six teams. Baltimore, Boston, Detroit, Kansas City, Seattle, and Toronto. So what team are you feeling best about, the least in trouble among those six? And we'll rank them one, six through one.
1: So I got to say, right off the gates, Kansas City and Toronto. I think Toronto's going to get back to form. I really do. I think that roster, their pitching staff, I believe in that roster over the course of 162. So I think, you know, they'll get back to form. Kansas City, same thing. The pitching staff that the Royals feature, I mean, that is something that you can build streaks in this league when you have starting pitching like the Royals do. When you're rolling out Seth Lugo, Michael Wacha, I mean, when Cole Reagans gets back healthy into form, those are three quality starting pitchers. Lucas Hrsek has been kind of getting comfortable in that ninth inning now until Estevez gets back. The bullpen's been looking better. Those are my first two teams. Right out of the gates, I know you said Seattle in there, I'm pretty sure, but the two teams that are in the most trouble, in my opinion, Boston, you can throw them up there, and Baltimore. I think Baltimore is going to be in a really tough spot. Seattle, and who is the other team, Buster? Last team on that
0: Detroit.
1: List.
0: Detroit.
1: Detroit. I think Detroit is in some trouble now. They haven't won a game since Skubal announced he had the injury. He was actually supposed to start on Sunday night. I was fired up for that. As a player, I know I would have saw him Sunday night on that mound. As a broadcaster, I get to miss him twice. That's kind of the luck I had as a player, right, Buster? But, yeah, I think I wouldn't worry about Toronto, Kansas City, and Seattle. I think Boston, Baltimore, and Detroit have legitimate worries.
0: What concerns you, you know, having seen Detroit now? And by the way, not only did we lose our potential first choice in Skubal, but we also lost Framber Valdez, who was the number two. It looked like he was going to line up, and he winds up getting suspended. What's your biggest concern about the Tigers after seeing him for a couple days?
1: Yeah, and that's the guy you turn to, Framber Valdez, to lead that staff. And then obviously he does what he does against Boston and Trevor Story, and that creates a little bit of dysfunction amongst them. But luckily, A.J. Hinch, you know, he's a good manager. He cleaned that up right away, I'm sure. But, yeah, that's where you start to really, really, just in the Detroit-Kansas City series alone, they had to do two bullpen games. Finnegan came in one day, was gassed. I mean, you can't sustain that bullpen game, I feel like, approach all the way through 162 and then expect them to be in the postseason. So the way Skubal went down, if he's not able to come back, and Framber Valdez just hasn't really, he's had a couple outings that he hasn't really looked himself. That's why I think Detroit's in some trouble. And the pitching, that's where it starts for me, and that's where I can really see them being worried in Detroit, and it makes sense.
0: Yeah, I thought coming into the year, Detroit would grab this division by the throat, and they have just not been consistent, even beyond you know, the issues going on with Tarek and with Framber now getting suspended. I thought their offense would be better. I thought they would be good. Kansas City feels like it's finding its footing.
1: Yeah, Kansas City is. Bobby Witt Jr. is hot. Obviously, they go with Bobby Witt Jr. I mean, he's been doing everything you can possibly do on a baseball field from the shortstop position, and now he's taking that to the box. He had a four-hit game on that West Coast swing where the Royals were on, and he just has not looked back from there. I mean, we mentioned again earlier, inside the park home run, took him 14 seconds to get around the bases. I mean, this kid can do it all. You can really start to see him now. He's understanding the leadership role. Bobby's just such a good kid, good dude, that he's not going to be, you know, the loud talker in the dugout, but he understands how he can lead by example, and he understands now throughout the course of 162 games the kind of flows you go through throughout that long marathon season. And I can just see his leadership now just taking over on the field, taking over in the dugout, the way he's playing the game. So it's really cool to see him grow into that leadership role, because he's always been a superstar, we know that. But now it's starting to kind of migrate through the dugout and the clubhouse as well.
0: I loved your videos you did earlier this week on the sign stealing stuff. That was really cool that you did them. I was chuckling at the fact that in other places, for some reason, people don't want to give you credit. Right? Someone, you know, one of the places, the person didn't even mention his name. Second one, it's just Hosmer. You're like, Eric Hosmer. It's not like people don't know who you are. My overriding point on this is this has gone on forever and ever and ever. It's totally legal. It's just that I think now in this era, there's hyper focus on it.
1: Yeah, I'm learning. I'm learning, Buster. Rookie in this industry, man. There's some bullies around here. I gotta learn how to keep up with all you guys, man. But no, and you know, it's funny. I do something with a buddy, and we talk about baseball all the time. He's a new baseball fan. He's always watching. He's in Chicago out there. So he brings up your article on Boston, and he's like, man, like, what does Buster mean by this? I don't really understand. How does this affect, you know, the teams?
0: What I wrote was, I sent out a tweet that, what I've heard from other teams is that they feel like that the enforcement of the coach's box has hurt the Red Sox, because they thought the Red Sox were so good at discerning pitcher's grips and then relaying that information to the hitter.
1: Correct. And then, so obviously the internet, it's a wonderful place, right? So he's telling me what some people are saying, and I'm like, no, everyone's completely off. So this makes complete sense. When you look at Fenway Park, that's a tough strikeout to have as a hitter, because that is a long walk all the way back to the dugout. The dugouts are right next to the coaches' boxes. So if you're a first base coach, a lot of times you see them where the outfield grass meets the dirt talking to the umpires. Well, it's really easy to get in the pitcher's glove and identify grips. So the benefit of having Fenway Park and the dugouts close to the boxes there is the coach can communicate right there with the dugout. So he can just be like, yeah, Buster, I see it. I can see the breaking ball. I'll just bend over if I see a breaking ball, whatever. Typically in other stadiums, like Kauffman Stadium, wherever else, that would take you have to wait the first or the full inning to go through, and then you go in the dugout, and then you're saying, hey, I can see the glove. So that's three outs you're giving away right there. So it was a huge advantage in Fenway Park that they're implementing the rule of the coaches having to be in the box now, because that is in our game. I know now there's no more sequencing because of the pitch comm. You can just hit buttons now for catchers. But you better believe base runners, not only at second, first base, I mean, everyone is trying to get in that pitcher's glove, identify a grip. And a lot of times, Buster, you're not going to have every single pitch, but if you're doing like one of those knuckle curves or a splitter, I can just identify that and say, hey, listen, nothing is on unless I see a splitter. So basically, I don't have to have every single pitch from the glove. I can just have one and be able to relay that for you. So again, with that all being said, the rule, the Framber Valdez was mad because he was getting lit up. There's no doubt about it. I think a little bit of that role that played into him smoking story was maybe now going into the dugout and somebody maybe an inning or two late being like, hey, man, I think they're in your grip. I think they're in your glove at second, and him realizing that. So what I was saying was I think that certainly had a factor in why Framber was mad and drilled story. And then, you know, come to light, the breakdowns and everything after, you can clearly see Boston was tipping, relaying, and they were doing everything amongst the rules. They were doing it at a high level, too.
0: Yeah, Eduardo would always describe it to me. He said, as a hitter, you can see the glove. The more it flared out, the more that the fingers are in the glove. There's literally not as much room for the ball in the fingers, and that was a telltale sign for him. And that's what the Red Sox were certainly in that situation seemed like that they were relaying to the hitter. It's a factor that's been going on in baseball for a long time. I love to hear Eduardo's stories about it.
1: Oh, man.
0: I always heard that your former teammate, Kendry Morales, was great at that.
1: Great at it. But you're getting it from the right source, Buster, because it is league known for a long time that Eduardo Perez is the king of it. There's certain things, like you said, the glove flaring on a changeup versus tighter on a fastball. Maybe a guy comes set here versus a little lower. He is the king at finding those pitchers tipping pitches like that. So you're getting it from the right source.
0: There you go. All right, Haas, I'll see you at the ballpark.
1: Can't wait, Buster.
0: All right, before we say goodbye, I just want to pass on a couple thoughts about Bobby Cox, who is, of course, a longtime manager of the Atlanta Braves. I got to know him as a reporter covering other teams, the Padres, the Yankees, et cetera. And what absolutely always jumped out to me, every time I talked to players on that team, they felt like Bobby had their backs, that he believed in them, not only his players, but his people. It's similar to what you'd hear about players who played for Dusty Baker. And it was not a surprise on Saturday after we got the news about Bobby that you saw so many of his former players, from Dale Murphy to Chipper Jones, tweeting out about the type of person that he was. Forget the baseball stuff, that they viewed him as being essentially a second father to them because of his impact on their lives. He's someone who is, always going to be remembered at the Hall of Fame induction ceremonies. People are going to talk about his impact on players, and just look at all the Braves who are up on that stage. So Bobby Cox is someone who left a huge imprint on the game of baseball. All right, that's it for today. My thanks to Scott Boras, to Eric Hosmer, to Jesse Rogers, and Kenny Ligon for filling in for Taylor. Thanks for listening. Stay safe. And remember, hate and inequality based on skin color is something we need to fight against every single day.
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welcome in. It's always college football. I'm your host, Greg McElroy. So happy to have you here with us today. We will dedicate today's show to the Big Ten. All of you guys think, for whatever reason, we have like some SEC agenda. No, we cover everybody here at Always College Football, and the Big Ten's won three straight national champions. You had Michigan in 23, Ohio State in 24, and then Indiana capping off the three-peat last year in 25. And the spring games have been played. You got some depth charts that have been shuffled a little bit. We got 15 practices that have maybe separated some storylines from some real storylines versus maybe some artificial storylines. But we have some questions about this conference, probably more so than we did coming out of January, and it's not a bad thing at all. It's the exact thing you want. Like, you need to know, what are we paying attention to this summer and throughout fall that could keep these teams from potentially reaching their ceiling? So welcome in. Glad to have you with us. Full spring audit, biggest, deepest, probably the most confusing conference in college football in many ways. So we're not going to hit just storylines. We're not going to hit just vibes. We're going to get the questions, right? The unresolved, keep me up at night questions that are going to define the conference race here in 2026, because the gap between the elite and the middle tier in the Big Ten feels like it's a little wider than most of the other leagues, but the gap between the top and the bottom is enormous, right? It's about as wide as the valley that you might see out there near the Grand Canyon. Okay, we know spring football has confirmed that. We know Ohio State, we know Michigan, we know Indiana, we know Oregon, we know Penn State has just become kind of Iowa State East.

spring game, right? The scoreboard, it lights up with a notification that stopped everything in its tracks. I mean, it's Fernando Mendoza, the Heisman winner, the architect of the 16-0 season, the number one overall selection for the Las Vegas Raiders. The crowd goes absolutely nuts when they announce the pick, right? And then everyone kind of looked back at the field where there's Josh Hoover, who's got six completions for about 100 yards behind an offensive line that's not at all fully intact right now in front of a crowd that was simultaneously celebrating the guy that he has to replace. I mean, that's kind of a cold way to start your era. Now, to be fair to Hoover, I mean, context matters here, right? They're going to be without their left tackle in spring, Carter Smith. They're going to be without their right guard in spring. These guys not really available. So the offensive line that he's playing behind, you got some multiple freshmen out there running with the ones there in the spring, going against a really good defense, and they got sacked a bunch. He took up a lot of sacks. Not great. Second quarter, things settle down just a little bit. Hoover looks a little bit more comfortable. And everything that you hear about from Kurt Cignetti, he publicly has gone out on a limb in defending Hoover, saying that he's process-oriented, that he's trying to make the most of every single rep right now. And you can interpret that as coach speak, but it's also kind of consistent with how Kurt Cignetti has handled every single transition at Indiana. Now, the factual case for Josh Hoover is that the guy threw for nearly 3,500 yards last year, threw 29 touchdowns last year, completed nearly 66% of his passes. This is not some reclamation project. This is a proven power four starter with a full body of work. Now, the case for concern is a little simpler and kind of harder to argue away. Mendoza was undefeated. He won the Heisman. He was the first pick in the NFL draft, right? The offense is not just replacing him. They're replacing their top two running backs in Kalen Black and Roman Hemby. Both are now in the NFL. You lose some of the most experienced players at receiver in the entire country. And while they do return some talent, for sure, I mean, Charlie Becker's outstanding. Guy's one of the best receivers in the Big Ten, one of the best receivers in the country. You have a bunch of new weapons, some guys to be very excited about. Like, you got Marsh coming in, Jess Preston. You got new running back from Boston College and Turbo Richard. Like, there's a lot to like about what was brought in. And here's where I kind of land on Indiana. The program doesn't rebuild. Kurt Cignetti just simply reloads. He did it by infusing a ton of talent in year one. Nobody really believed Indiana could compete. They make the playoff. In year two, people thought, well, yeah, they'll take a natural step back. How could they not? Well, they get better, and they go undefeated and winning the national championship. He's probably going to do it again in year number three. Now, the offensive line health situation, going to be watching that one pretty closely. Think that group has a chance to be top tier in the sport. Those two guys and Carter Smith and Bray Lynch being out, not great. They will be back for fall camp. So if they're at full strength and everything else falls into place, the biggest question might not be Hoover himself. The biggest question is whether Hoover is going to be able to operate in that offense as quickly as he wants. Because here's my take. Indiana is still a top five program going into this year. Yeah, you look at the schedule. They avoid Oregon. They avoid Penn State. They are hosting Ohio State. And that's kind of the singular defining game on the schedule. They are, once again, probably going to be one of the most underrated teams in America because people are going to focus so much on what was lost and not think about what Kurt Cignetti and company have built around the quarterback position. Because Hoover does not have to be Mendoza. He just has to be good enough for that defense, which is going to be great, and the offensive line to kind of handle the rest of the task. So it's not an unreasonable ask. They're going to be just fine. They're in Bloomington, Indiana. We'll go next to the runners-up in the Big Ten last year is the Ohio State Buckeyes. We know the roster's loaded. We know they got just about everything you could possibly want. So here's the question. Julian Sand, we all think he's one of the best quarterbacks in the country. But now it feels like it's time to maybe take that step, right? Is he ready to command on the biggest stage, arguably, in all of college football? Or is Ohio State one off day away from bowing out of the playoffs sooner than they probably should? That's the question. And here's what Ohio State's spring game has told us. Look, Julian Sand, right down the field. We know that. Facing a fourth and goal, escapes the rusher. When the offensive line kind of breaks down, keeps his eyes downfield, found nothing, decided to run it in himself. They've talked about his legs being more part of the offense this year. And I love the energy that we get from Julian Sand. I feel like he does all the right things. He has the mentality to approach that position at Ohio State and approaches it the exact way you would want. Things roll off his back. He's singularly focused on what's ahead. And you need your quarterback to be a dude when you are

0: shouldering the burden of trying to chase championships every single year. Now, the broader picture, you look at the defense, you know, they won spring game or whatnot. You look at some of the bright moments, right, with Chris Henry and him announcing his presence to the world and what he might ultimately become. So there's a lot of good news kind of all over the place. But the one question that I'm really curious about when it comes to Ohio State's championship ceiling, we know that Julian Sands super composed. We know he's a veteran. We know he's outrageously accurate, probably one of the most accurate quarterbacks we've seen in college football in recent years. But last year, or 2 years ago, excuse me, when Ohio State won the national championship, Will Howard stepped up in some really big moments and made some really big plays. This is the year where Sands can take that step as well. Now, if you look at the spring, looked like there was a little cautiousness, maybe a little bit of a tendency to play it a little closer to the vest. And if you listen to those that follow the Buckeyes very closely, they chart all the games. So such a well-sourced group that follows the Buckeyes. They're all in, man. Gotta love them. You really do. I always read all their stuff. I think it's terrific. And there's a bunch of different companies that are charting all of this stuff. You chart every single throw in the spring game, and saying on passes in the intermediates between 10 and 20 yards downfield was just 2 of 7, didn't attempt a single pass that was 20 yards downfield. Now, you have a team with Jeremiah Smith, right? Arguably the most talented player in the country. Jeremiah Smith last year averaged nearly 15 yards of reception. So if you're not trying to stretch the field with regularity, then you're probably not using Jeremiah Smith to his full capacity. And I think if you listen to Ryan Day, the run threat that you've seen from Sands, that appears to be something that can be built upon. You also look at what was lost off the defensive side with Sonny Styles and Arvell Reese, those guys being gone. I love the in-house candidates that are there to potentially replace. I like some of the pieces they brought in, both in their recruiting class and in the transfer portal.
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0: it is an interesting kind of process to figure out, all right, who will be the guys that are going to be shutting things down after you lose two elite linebackers a year ago? Because I know Ohio State's offense can be great. I know Ohio State's defense can be great. But we are not measuring Ohio State to that of the rest of college football. We're measuring Ohio State against themselves. And that's a tremendous, tremendous place to be. We're not going to rank, oh, well, Ohio State top three team this year, obviously, right? But how does this Ohio State team stack up against past Ohio State teams that have won national championships? That's the real question. And I think there is a bit of a question. Can the defense continue to rebuild and match the standard that we saw at times last year? Can Julian Sain add that vertical dimension that makes this offense truly unstoppable? Ohio State's going to be preseason number one in a lot of polls. It would be really hard for me to push back on that. I think they're elite. I am, however, really encouraged by them addressing Sain's athleticism and the need for him to run the football. And I also want to see him be a little bit more aggressive this year. That's it. Just a little bit more aggressive. Because if you can start pushing the ball down the field with how they're likely going to be able to run the ball and how they can pick you apart as well, and with what I think they'll be on defense, this team should be right there in the mix to win a national championship yet again. But in order to win the national championship, you need the quarterback and the defense to peak at the exact same time. And if they do, they will be an almost impossible out for just about anybody they face this upcoming season. Moving on to the Oregon Ducks. And the big question is, can two new coordinators maintain Oregon's elite offensive and defensive identity? Or does some staff turnover kind of maybe take a little while to get comfortable? And that's a real thing. Because if you look at Dan Lanning's program development, and he's followed a very specific pattern, right? You got proven coordinators. You got guys that have done a lot of great things. You rinse and repeat, right? Well, Will Stein's now left to become the head coach at Kentucky. Tosh Lupoi has now left to become the head coach at Cal. Both were replaced internally by coaches that have called plays in the past, but this is a little different responsibility for Drew Mehringer, who previously served as a tight ends coach and is now stepping into the down and down out play caller. Chris Hampton, now calling plays on the defense side. These guys are great coaches. And if you listen to what they said all spring, Mehringer, for example, I mean, he said all the right things. Everything that you want to hear from your coordinator is great. And I think if you listen to Lanning, he was very direct after the spring game, saying he wasn't necessarily watching these specific play calls. He was really watching more operation, communication, some of the command. So he was running a little bit of an evaluation about the bigger picture and how they're getting to and from the huddle and how they're operating in between plays. So he's kind of watching the coordinators. And the good news is talent is going to make the coordinators a whole lot better, no matter what. Because if you got dudes, Even if the coordinators are purely functional, they're going to be just fine. Like, dudes win. Jimmies and Joes over X's and O's, and they have a lot of really good Jimmies and Joes. Dante Moore, for example, bypasses the NFL draft last year. A lot of people thought he was going to be a top three pick. He decides to return to Eugene for one reason. He cites an unfinished business. I also think there's areas to grow within his game. He threw 30 touchdown passes last year. I mean, he's one of the best guys doing it. You look at their defensive front. If you got quarterback and defensive line taken care of, you're usually in a pretty good starting spot with Mateo Uiagalelei, Amari Washington, Bear Alexander, Tatum Tuiati, who I absolutely love. Those guys are all back, right? This is one of the most physically dominant defensive fronts in all of college football. You've added some quality pieces to the secondary, some real playmakers back there. You love the offensive skill with the Corian Moore, who has a chance to be a massive breakout candidate this year. And now the return of Evan Stewart, who missed all of last year, he'll be back healthy, and you could have a 1A, 1B type of situation. The linebacker room, yeah, I'm paying attention to that because Bryce Betcher is going to be tough to replace. The guy had nearly 140 tackles last year. But you get a few guys back that have played a lot of football as well, and you might have some really talented freshmen that could push for playing time immediately. There are maybe a couple depth questions there at linebacker, but my take, man, this is probably as talented a team as there is in the sport. And that's not hyperbolic. Look at the two deep on both sides of the ball, offensive and defensive lines. Quarterback, for example, you put Oregon right there alongside, if not ahead, of just about everybody. But I don't know if I'm necessarily ready to declare this as a runaway. There are questions about the coordinator, and coordinator transitions, they can occasionally have some growing pains. So if for whatever reason Mariner or Hampton, maybe they're not having a great game or whatever, maybe they struggle for whatever reason, who knows? Does that have an effect on the overall output of what you're getting on both sides of the ball? Maybe, maybe not. However, it is a question. So I think you should feel really good about Oregon right now, even with new coordinators. But that probably is the biggest question about the Ducks heading into this upcoming season. The Michigan Wolverines trying to get back into the college football playoff, and they have some coaching transition as well. However, the biggest question for Michigan this year is, can Bryce Underwood make a sophomore leap under a new coach, new coordinator, and a completely new offensive system? That's a real question. Because, look, I love Kyle Whittingham. I mean, he didn't come to Ann Arbor to help build this thing from the ground up. I mean, he came in to plug and play and to win immediately. He brings in his offensive coordinator from Utah with him in Jason Beck. And Beck dramatically improved Utah's offense last year. He brings in defensive coordinator Jay Hill, who he swiped from BYU, and he knew him very, very close. Like, that's going to be a really, really smooth transition, I think, with the coaches. But retaining Bryce Underwood was massive. He was the top recruit from the class a couple years back, had a bit of an up and down freshman year, which is to be expected, by the way, and didn't play his best ball in the closing stretch of the Citrus Bowl loss to Texas. Now, the spring game, a bit of a low scoring affair, and Underwood, if you're going to look at the limited reps that he actually was out there, he was just 3-9 for 22 yards. And there's still some inconsistencies from an accuracy standpoint. There still appears to be some maybe occasional mechanical issues, and some of those concerns are a little familiar from what we saw last year. Now, everyone's going to be in love with the new toy, right? The new freshman quarterback, Tommy Carr, who, of course, is the grandson of the legendary Michigan coach and Lloyd Carr, and he looked great, right? So everybody loves him. And there was that steak versus hot dogs reward system where the winning team got steaks and the losing team got hot dogs. Well, apparently that motivated Tommy Carr there, because they made pretty clear after the actual spring game itself. It's like, we know Underwood's the starter. No one's denying that. There's no question about it. There's not a competition. But there's something that I keep coming back to when Whittingham talked about Underwood, said that he progressed significantly through spring. Now, some things that you may not necessarily notice, but his footwork, his pocket presence, he's improved in just about every area, but there's still a lot of work to do. Yeah, there's still a lot of work to do. He's a second-year player, and that's truth from his own head coach. Now, the big story in the spring was freshman running back Savion Hyder. Sounds like he's got power, sounds like he's got footwork, sounds like he's got a lot of speed as well. Every single report out of Ann Arbor referenced him as a possible breakout candidate. You also hear a lot about the presence that Salisi Moa made to the wide receiver room. It sounds like the defense has a bit of an identity coming out of spring. But the ceiling in 2026 for Michigan will be determined almost entirely by one thing, and that's Bryce Underwood, right? Because right now he's learning a new offense. It's his second college season. If he could develop into an elite Big Ten quarterback, then Michigan has every opportunity to not just compete in the league, but compete for the college football playoff as well. Michigan's one of the most fascinating programs in the conference this year, not because they're the best, but because the range of outcomes is pretty significant. If Underwood can figure it out and the Whittingham culture kind of lands immediately, is a college football playoff lock. But if Underwood continues with some inconsistencies and maybe the offense isn't as good as we hope they're going to be, well, man, this could be a team that has some ups and downs. Now, I'm not quite ready to put Michigan into my preseason top five until I see Underwood put together a full game. But I'm absolutely bullish on this Michigan team. Like I said, though, almost entirely due to the progress I anticipate from their starting quarterback. Moving on to the Penn State Nittany Lions. Now, a lot's changed for Penn State from last year to this year. Last year, they were top one, maybe two team in the country in the preseason. Now it feels like they're very much flying under the radar. So the big question for Penn State is, did Matt Campbell bring enough Iowa State DNA to Happy Valley to actually change Penn State's ceiling? Or is this potentially going to be a slightly slower build that fans are going to expect results right now? Because let's kind of put the roster movement in perspective. Matt Campbell takes the job. And in taking the job, he decides to bring, 25 of his Iowa State players with him to Happy Valley. You bring your quarterback, you bring a couple wide receivers, you bring your running back, and there's a lot of familiarity between Matt Campbell and these players. That's not abstract. We know that, right? So this is kind of some of a functional team-building advantage that very few new head coaches in the country have. Because we know Rocco Beck, for example, he spent most of the spring recovering from being a little bit beat up last year. But he said that the current Penn State roster was kind of brought together in a way that the previous one was not, is that all the guys are aligned and that all the goals and expectations are clearly laid out. And if you're not on the same page with your teammates, it's going to be really hard to win the big games that we haven't seen Penn State win in quite some time. And it sounds like, too, this team appears to be very much player-led, and that maybe last year that wasn't really the case. And who knows? We'll see. But that's clearly a bit of an assessment of what the James Franklin era became at the end of his tenure. But if you listen to Matt Campbell himself, he's talking about third-string quarterbacks and backup quarterbacks that burst through and guys that are getting first and second-team reps. He's citing a Division III transfer from Christopher Newport and Connor Berry as one of the guys that have one of the best springs, which is pretty impressive. That's a feel-good story, right? But the depth chart, kind of all over the place, there are some questions there.
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0: They got to be mentally and physically ready to make sure that they're in a really good spot, because the schedule, I actually think their schedule is, for the most part, gettable relative to what we've seen in the past from Penn State. They avoid Indiana, Ohio State, and Oregon. So they do get SC. They do get Michigan. They do get Washington. But to think about what the floor now is with Penn State, I don't know where the ceiling is just yet, but I do know where the floor is. I think this is a team that has legitimate dark horse potential. Legitimate. Look at their schedule. To think they can get to 9 or 10 is not outside of the realm of possibility, because the culture has been reset in real time. And the talent's going to be good. It's going to be solid. Now, can it extend beyond what we've seen in the past? Perhaps. But the schedule is favorable. And if Rocco Becht, who's one of the most experienced quarterbacks in the entire country, the guy's won 26 games, that experience is worth something. Now, the one question that I can't quite get out of my head is that there were a bunch of guys that were out for spring practice. So how much do they actually know about the team right now? I think Campbell has kind of admitted that. He said, look, we still are kind of putting this thing together. We're still kind of trying to figure out who we are. So it's really the next 14, 15, 16 weeks that will be critical. The summer months for this group to continue to elevate, continue to get healthy, continue to create continuity. And then when they kick things off in September, that's when we're going to find out, because this is simultaneously very exciting and a little bit to be like, all right, let's be careful here. Let's not get out over our skis. But the opportunity is there for Penn State if they can go out there and take some of those games that they haven't quite gotten with the consistency the last few years. Moving out west, it's the USC Trojans. And the big question for them is a pretty simple one, by the way. Can Gary Patterson turn USC into a program that can win super physical games? Or is this still going to be a high-powered offense that's kind of waiting for that defense to maybe take the next step? Because we've seen like Lincoln Riley at SC now for 5 years, right? The offense has been terrific. And the defenses have, at various points, been at best average, right? If you look last year, they get to 9 wins, they lose in the bowl game, and they decide to overhaul the defensive staff, partly because of departures. But the headliner is that Gary Patterson, a Hall of Fame defensive coordinator and former head coach at TCU, a man that built one of the most fundamentally sound defensive programs in college football history, he's now taken over on that side of the ball, and he's 66 years old. He's not here to just watch film and live in a support role. I mean, he told the media this spring exactly what he's bringing to SC. He's going to bring that defense, that 4-2-5 base defense identity with multiple calls on every play, one for the front, one for the back end, that creates a level of schematic complexity that maybe they haven't quite had at SC the last couple of years. Because we know on offense they're going to be in good shape. I love quarterback Jaden Mayava. He's a proven starter. I think he's got a chance to take a huge step this year. The offensive line has a decent amount of experience. There's been some talent infusion on the defense as well. You got some high-ceiling freshman additions. You got some guys that joined via the transfer portal as well. And the reports out of Heritage Hall have been consistently really positive about the direction of Gary Patterson's unit. And Riley said all of it publicly. And here's the thing. Riley has been saying that USC's defense is improved every spring for the last 5 years. Well, I do think they've grown on that side of the ball. They have. They've gotten better on defense. From where they were when things started to where they're at now, the defense has improved. But it has not improved enough to make them a legitimate contender, not just competing for a playoff spot, but competing in the Big Ten and potentially competing for a national championship. But Gary Patterson's pedigree is real. If you look at his success at TCU, the guy won 181 games. He had 5 defenses that were ranked in the top 5 in his tenure as the head coach at TCU. He's a College Football Hall of Famer. So you can't really punch back against his bona fides. But he's been out of head coaching since he left TCU in 2021. And the USC defensive roster is still trying to get to a point which they have the depth. They do look like they have the talent in some places, but do they have the consistency and they have the depth? Like, my take is I really believe that Patterson is the guy. He's the guy that's going to make a difference. And this is the most I've believed in a hire on the defensive side since Lincoln Riley took over. Gary Patterson has absolutely nothing to prove. He's got absolutely nothing to lose. He's already in the Hall of Fame. He's just got a genuine passion for building a defense. And if Patterson can get USC to, I don't know, above average in the Big Ten in points allowed, because they have historically over the last few years, you know, they haven't been great. They've taken strides, but if they can get to the top five in the Big Ten in points allowed, then they're going to have enough offensive firepower to win 10 games and make a legitimate college football playoff run. If the defense is still really inconsistent, then it's going to be really challenging for them to reach their ceiling, because this is year five. Now is the time for that championship window that Riley has talked about all offseason. Now is the time for them to take that collective step. I really believe they can if they can take those strides on the defensive side. Moving on to the Nebraska Cornhuskers. The question for Nebraska: can Anthony Calandria translate the production he had in the Mountain West into becoming a legitimate Big Ten starting quarterback? And is Matt Rhule, are they finally about to build something very real in Lincoln, Nebraska? This is year four, right? The first 3 years, 500 record. And at some point, the building, and they've been building now, it's going to take on some serious results. Now, the quarterback situation, I think they've had some good moments, but collectively, over the course of his entire tenure, it's been fine. Well, Dylan Raiola, now he's starting over. He's going to go to Oregon. Emma Johnson's heading to the NFL. And into this vacuum steps Anthony Calandria, who is a transfer from UNLV, was the Mountain West Offensive Player of the Year last year, had over 4,100 all-purpose yards and 33 touchdowns. If you look over the course of his career, the guy scored 61 total touchdowns in his career. The guy can play. He's got nearly 8,700 career all-purpose yards. So at the spring game, in front of a decent amount of fans, it's very obvious that Calandria is the guy. There hasn't been a formal announcement, but based on the playing time and the rep distribution, like, we know who's going to be the guy. We know he's got mobility. We know he's got athleticism. Those are the things that kind of made him special at UNLV and at Virginia the year before. He clearly has a connection with a few of the receivers as well. You're also hearing some buzz about Jamal Rhule, the running back who's a freshman, that, man, he might have a chance to really break out as a young player. So the honest concern about Calandria is not really about his talent. The concern is the massive jump in defensive talent that he's going to face week in and week out. Against the Mountain West, yeah, good teams in the Mountain West for sure. He had 23 touchdowns. He had 9 picks. But even in his time at Virginia, there were some really high highs and there were a couple low lows as well. But what's going to happen when you face off against Indiana and Iowa and Illinois or an Ohio State? That's the test, right? Calandria, he's talked about running some tempo, the same tempo that he thrived on at Virginia and UNLV. Dana Holgerson's going to put him in a position to be successful. And if they can commit to it, then I think this offense could be very difficult to play against in a week's worth of practice leading up to the game against the Cornhuskers. Look, my take, I think this is an 8-win team this year. I know that feels like a bit of a hot take, but I, however, think this is a very reasonable projection based on the upside that you might have at quarterback, a pretty favorable stretch within the schedule, and 4 years now building up to this point where the depth chart is where it needs to be. Because if Calandria can be healthy for 12 games, the offensive line improves, those are both very real questions at this point, then Nebraska will be comfortably in a bowl game with some possible upside room to spare. So there's a lot of progress, and it's been slow at times. It's been a bit of a grind at times, but it's been hard-earned progress, but progress nonetheless. So cautiously optimistic about Nebraska this year, but almost all pending their quarterback playing to the level I think he's capable of playing at. We'll go next. We're going to pair two teams together here. We're going to do Michigan State and Northwestern all together. You'll understand why. It's a bit of a soap opera. It's kind of fun. We will start with Michigan State. Did Pat Fitzgerald just walk into the best possible situation, or is rebuilding Michigan State from scratch harder than it looks from the outside? And then the companion question, can Chip Kelly and Aiden Chiles make Northwestern competitive enough to actually maybe throw a couple wrenches in the Big Ten race? Now, we're combining these two because they're a little bit inseparable right now. Because if you look at Pat Fitzgerald, he was fired by Northwestern back in 2023 after a hazing scandal. He's been since vindicated. He's been 2 years out of coaching. He decides to come back. He's going to be the head coach of Michigan State. Well, Aiden Chiles was Michigan State starting quarterback the last couple of years under Jonathan Smith. Smith gets fired. Chiles transfers to Northwestern. And now Chip Kelly, who's a legendary offensive mind who helped build Oregon into what they became 10, 12, 15, 20 years ago, he's now the offensive coordinator for Northwestern. So when Northwestern visits Michigan State in 2026, Fitzgerald will face his former program, and the former quarterback at Michigan State will be under center for the opponent. Chip Kelly, who's Oregon Ducks, once dismantled everything that all these other guys in offense and defense have seen. I mean, this is like college football writes a story. Nobody could have scripted this, so let's talk a little football here.
1: And usually off base, I might add, but I love him anyways. That's why I sit across from the Mad Dog, Christopher Mad Dog Russo, every Wednesday to set him straight. First Take starts at 10 a.m. Eastern on ESPN.
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0: So let's talk a little football here. So let's start with Michigan State. Fitzgerald this spring, there's only three starters, right? A ton of new additions via the transfer portal. They bring in their quarterback, Alessio Milojevic, who I'm pretty intrigued by. He's the projected starter, and he's a player who showed some promise at times in the final few games of the 2025 season. So the infrastructure rebuild along both lines of scrimmage is underway, which is always going to be Pat Fitzgerald's starting point, but that's going to take a little time. So Fitzgerald's always kind of been the type of program builder where it might take 3 or 4 years, and he is kind of starting from scratch. Meanwhile, on the other side, Northwestern, Aiden Childs, over the course of 20 starts at Michigan State, threw for over 3,800 yards. Now he's entering into a new energy, fresh start, playing for a head coach, David Braun, and Chip Kelly calling the plays as his offensive coordinator. And we know under Kelly's offense, which historically has done a great job of creating some mismatches with some tempo, with some option concepts, the way they run the football is really impressive as well. We know Childs has a real chance to kind of have a bit of a breakout season that never really fully materialized in his time at Michigan State. And the Northwestern spring game showed the offense running these comp sets for the first time, and Childs kind of operating as the unquestioned QB number one. Now, my take, I think Northwestern's got a chance to be a lot better this year. Now, I know that sounds wild, but Aiden Childs, Chip Kelly, a schedule does not require you to go beat Ohio State or Indiana. I mean, that's kind of the formula. Michigan State might take a little longer than one might expect. I think Pat Fitzgerald knows that. I think the program knows it. And the only people who don't know it right now are those that expect Pat Fitzgerald to walk right in, wave the magic wand, and then all of a sudden a very familiar name's there, so they're going to start winning. I think it's going to take a little longer for Michigan State, but I am cautiously optimistic long-term that Pat Fitzgerald will get that program going yet again. Let's go through some of the rest of the conference now. Let's go to the Washington Huskies. Damon Williams kind of spent the offseason, kind of a dramatic offseason, was going to leave, and then he came back, new NIL contracts. Jed Fish now entering into year number three. And Williams, who's thrown for over 3,000 yards last year, but didn't play great against Michigan. You know, there's some things. There's some question here. So there was maybe a little NIL drama. Did it have any effect on the chemistry or the trust the team kind of needs to beat the elite teams in the conference? Because Williams has the talent. We know that. And spring practice reports say that everything is looking really good for him. And we know that Fish and him, they can repair that relationship. I believe that. But I think right now, when I look at Washington, the arrow is pointing up. But at the same time, it's going to require their quarterback playing at a remarkably high level. We'll go next to the Iowa Hawkeyes. Mark Gronowski's gone. You now have a quarterback competition featuring Jeremy Helklinski, who might be the guy. We'll see. He's kind of the projected guy as of this point, throwing exactly two passes last year. We know the defense is going to be elite. It's always elite because Phil Parker is still calling the plays. But the Hawkeyes quarterback situation is one of the more concerning quarterback situations in the conference. Now, they utilized Gronowski, and I thought Gronowski got a lot better as the season went along last year. Then they won nine games last year, so a pretty dang good year. But I don't know right now about where Iowa is, because this could be a team that's in the playoff mix, but they could also be a team that is disappointing offensively yet again. However, we all know that Iowa's going to win games with their defense. We'll go next to the Maryland Terrapins. Look, Malik Washa is back. Yeah, new offensive coordinator in there in Clint Trickett. Every game that Maryland plays this year is going to be a bit of a track meet. The defense continues to be the issue, specifically maybe being real sound against the run, but you do have a quarterback that could become a legitimate star. So if the defense can just hold up a little bit, Maryland could be a sneaky good team this year, especially if the offense can grow behind an improving starting quarterback. The Minnesota Golden Gophers. You get a couple pieces back that are really good. You get Darius Taylor is a great example. So this year's ceiling, probably at 8 wins, because P.J. Fleck has them bowl eligible virtually every year. Maybe an outside shot at potentially getting a 9. The big question, maybe getting that receiver room to develop. But I think you got some really underrated pieces there offensively within their weaponry that this team could be quietly one of the more improved teams in the conference this upcoming season. Moving to the next tier with Wisconsin, Illinois, Rutgers, UCLA, Purdue, a bunch of teams right now. Look, a lot of things about this tier right now. And by the way, I know Illinois has had a great year. I know I'm hopeful that Wisconsin could take a step forward this year. Some of these teams, they could exceed their projections. Some of them will continue to live in the cellar in the Big Ten. But it's really hard for me at this point to see any of the aforementioned teams winning the Big Ten here in 2026. So it's not me. It's just math. There's too many unknowns right now surrounding some of those programs to think they could take a legitimate step and be a contender here in 2026. Let's now get into a couple hot takes, all right? Hot take number one, Indiana's back in the Big Ten title game in 2026. I know what you're thinking. You're going to sit there and say, of course you say that. Everyone says it. No, here's specifically why. If you look at their schedule, they avoid Oregon, they avoid Penn State. Ohio State comes to them on October 17th. That's a rematch of the Big Ten championship game from a year ago. They'll play it at home. And if you look at Kurt Cignetti, I mean, he's never lost a game to a team that he should beat. And right now, he's beaten Ohio State in the past. Now, I think if you look at Josh Hoover, he's going to have a healthy offensive line. You look at the defense with Bryant Haynes and the group that did such a great job last year. The schedule's relatively manageable. The home field advantage for their biggest game is very real. And the system that Cignetti has built, they're not going to just fall apart because Mendoza and two receivers and two running backs left. They're going to be back in the Big Ten championship game. So it's not recency bias. I'm looking more at it like it's a program and not just one specific player. Hot take number two. Oregon's going to be playing in the national championship game next year. Let's just throw it out there. I really look at the talent. I just think it's too good. I look at Dante Moore returning, arguably the single most impactful player decision of this past off season. A guy that could have very easily been a top five pick in the NFL draft. Decides to come back and chase a championship, playing with a different level of motivation. Man, the defensive line, that's probably the biggest key. That group is arguably the best in the country. I'm a believer in Drew Mehringer. I'm a believer in Chris Hampton. I think they're going to find their new coordinator roles and fill them perfectly. And I think Dan Lanning, he knows what he's doing. I mean, he has the infrastructure to support them. So I think they will be playing for a national championship this year. Hot take number three. I still think Bryce Underwood is maybe a year away from reaching his ceiling. I think the transition into a new offense, I'm not sure at this point I would have him on a preseason all Big Ten team. It's not a shot. It's just a realistic projection of what happens when you ask a sophomore to master a brand new offense under a new head coach on one of the biggest stages in America. Like, we all know he has the talent to be a guy that excels at the top of the sport. But this is a new system, and it's going to probably take a lot more than 2,400 yards and 15 touchdowns to have a real breakout all Big Ten type of season. And the Big Ten, a lot of really capable quarterbacks. And a guy that was really inconsistent last year, it's going to be hard for him to get over some of the other guys that he's going to be measured against, like Moore, like Sayan, and like some of the other guys that have played a little bit longer and have played a little bit more consistently. I hope I'm wrong, but we'll see. Really, really hoping for Bryce Underwood to take a huge step. Hot take number four. I think if you look at Anthony Calandria, I think he's a guy that could very well finish in the top three, top five in the Big Ten Offensive Player of the Year voting. Now, this is an aggressive take. Jumping from the Mountain West to the Big Ten, that's a real jump. But here's what I know about Anthony Calandria. He's been at Virginia. He's been at UNLV. He's now at Nebraska. And this is a slightly different offense. Dana Holgorsen runs a tempo system that really could unlock the skill set that Calandria brings. Now, if Nebraska wants to run some of that tempo and the offensive line's better than it was a year ago, which both appear to be where they're kind of heading, then Calandria could finish the season with one of the most talked about quarterbacks in the entire conference. Maybe not the best, but I could see him being a top three, top five player in the league if all things go according to plan. Then hot take number five, one of the most entertaining games in the Big Ten in 2026 is Northwestern at Michigan State. Fitzgerald against his old school, Childs against his old team, Chip Kelly's offense against Pat Fitzgerald's defense. You got some drama, you got some football, and I've seen a lot of college football, but there's a narrative weight here that's going to make this game must watch, even though I don't think either team is going to be in the mix to potentially win the Big Ten. It's just going to be a fascinating game with a million different storylines surrounding it. So circle that one. That's one that we will all be looking forward to this fall. All right, it's time to land the plane. Indiana, they're going to be back in the Big Ten title game. Ohio State, they got to get aggressive offensively. They have too much firepower not to be an aggressive group offensively. We know Oregon's loaded. We know they have some new coordinators. I know Michigan is hoping for Underwood to make that sophomore leap. That'll do it for us here. We always encourage you to go and subscribe to the podcast. 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You can check us out on the ESPN College Football YouTube page as well. So for all of us here at ACF, for Mark, Jake, Jack, the other Jack, intern Sam, I'm Greg. We hope you have an amazing day. And remember, it's always college football. Hey, guys, it's Greg McElroy. 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
16: 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I'm listening!

0: It's time for The Breakdown, where we talk about the most important stories that you need to know and read. It is my absolute pleasure to welcome to the Chineighborhood, yes, Bobby, we call it the Chineighborhood, all my friends that are just on these ESPN streets with me, the one, the only, Bobby Marks, our expert top front office insider, and he obviously spent 20-plus years in the NBA running front offices. He's probably one of the coolest people that I know and one of the nicest people that I know at ESPN, former football player who just pivoted and transition to hoops. Good choice, by the way. Good choice. Bobby, thanks for joining.
1: I appreciate it. Thank you. That's quite an intro. I appreciate that. Thank you.
0: Hey, we got to give the people what they want, and they love you. And you are an expert when it comes to front office decisions and, of course, the NBA draft and the lottery. Can you just sort of table set, what is that room like? Many pressures happening for all of these executives because this is out of their control. They're just hoping that the balls bounce their direction.
1: Yeah, it's kind of like what the draft prospects will go through where, like, you know, you pick Stanford, right? Like, but you didn't really have much control when you came into the, like, you know, like you don't have control of that process. And it's the same from a team perspective. You're relying on combinations. You're relying on a lottery combination.
0: But there was one team that was pretty lucky. And so this is everything that you need to know about the draft lottery with Bobby Marks. The Wizards, the Pacers, and the Nets, they all had the best chance to land the number one overall pick. It went to the Washington Wizards, and luck was on their side, which was super cool because the last time that the Wizards drafted number one was John Wall, who represented the team on the stage. Look, I like that. Manifest that pick by sending the guy that actually was the one. So that's good. But you mentioned, Bobby, how you want to have years of, I guess you can say, struggle and at least have something to show for it. The Wizards had three of the worst seasons in its franchise's 65-year history. It paid off. Most notably this past year, they went 17-65. And on top of this past year, Bam, who I saw, actually, I saw at NECA's game, at the LA Sparks game. We'll talk about those results later, okay? It's all good. Bam dropped 83 on the Wizards, so not only do they have a horrible year, but they had a horrible year, but they actually pulled off some good in getting Trae Young and getting Anthony Davis, and now they have the number one pick. So what does this mean, Bobby, for the Washington Wizards?
1: Well, I mean, it's almost like, you know, when John was drafted in 2010, and it still breaks my heart because I was with

0: back in the draft and pick up more things. I think you gotta, don't be cute with the draft. Like, you don't, you're like, if you know who you want to pick, don't
1: go for it.
0: More draft picks doesn't really mean much if you can get a really good player. So they're going to get a really, they're going to get a solid player here. And as you said, it's just been like years in the making here. And here's their one opportunity. It's, you know, is it Victor, like, you know, coming into this draft like we saw at San Antonio? No. But I think AJ, whatever direction they go with AJ or Darren, either player I think will fit in really, really good.
1: It seems like most people are gravitating towards AJ potentially being the number one pick. Why is that?
0: I think more of a body of work this year. I think more of, you know, certainly with Darren had an up and down season with Kansas, certainly the injuries. Kind of thought they played him out of position a little bit too, which will be interesting. I said this last week on our draft call. I said people really need to go back and watch his high school film at Prolific Cap because he really played on the ball more, which I think will be interesting. And that's like the conversation with the Wizards. All right, now if we put him with Trey's off the ball, how does his backcourt look and everything? So I do think that, you know, Jeremy Wu had Darren number one, our draft expert, before the season started. And, you know, AJ, what he did in the Big 12, what he did when there was injuries with that roster, everybody loves big wings, you know, like, you know that. Everybody asks, how do we get a big wing? I saw him when I was out in L.A. a couple weeks ago at Loyola working out, and he looks terrific. Darren looks terrific, too. And I think the medical for Darren will be important that he goes through this week. The interviews that he goes through will be important. And then the how much of a comfort level that organization has with either player will be, you know, certainly the determining factor.
1: Could you tell me like a percentile? What percent do you think that AJ will go one to Washington?
0: I would say, if you're asking me right now, I would probably put it more like 80, 85.
1: Oh, that's
0: yeah,
1: high.
0: I think if it's right now, but we still got 6 weeks to go. I think right now, based off all the information, you know, that we've seen over the last year, and certainly what AJ did at in high school and what he's done for Team USA, like he's got a great lineage as far as playing for the national team. I would say I would probably lean more towards the higher odds, but that could certainly change in the next month here.
1: And he's kind of got like a media star factor.
0: Oh,
1: he has not seen a camera.
0: He's got a personality. Listen, I walked into his workout. I had met him a year ago in Las Vegas and had a dinner with his dad, his mom's
1: phenomenal.
0: Awesome too. Yeah, his dad, you know, he doesn't have an agent.
1: Yeah.
0: So his dad, you know, his dad Ace is, you know, in charge of really overseeing everything. And he's brought in Leonard Armato, who was Shaq's marketing guru back in the day, to oversee everything. And when I went over there, he had like that, you know, I walked in, he had that big smile, you know, like he like, hey, I know you.
1: Megawatt.
0: Right? And so, yes, he's got a terrific personality and he's got a Red Bull sponsor and they're following him around with a camera crew. And we saw him, he was on Amazon a couple weeks ago with Blake and that group. And he was like, awesome. So yes, he's already media savvy as far as on TV.
1: He's destined for greatness if he's using Shaq's marketing engine, because there was a point where I told my agent, I was like, hey, you know, my agent Allison, you know, I want some bread, so like I'll do anything at this point, like let me recoup some of this money. And so my friend called me NASCAR Nay, because like he said that I was wrapped with every deal. He's gonna be NASCAR AJ, like he's gonna have so many deals because there's not a camera and a microphone that he's not comfortable behind. And I think that's what the league needs.
0: Yeah, no, listen, he was you know, shooting threes, and then like he would take a break, and then like someone would come out with a Red Bull, like, you know, like a bottle, and like, here you go, everything. So yes, he gets it. He understands business component of this.
1: I'm excited to see him at the next level. It looks like he's trained his life to be ready for this moment. All right, let's go through 2 through 5, if that's really cool.
0: Yeah.
1: Utah
0: yeah.
1: Jazz, are they now
0: Winner.
1: Closer with the second
0: Winner.
1: Pick? Closer to contention?
0: I do. Yeah, I think so. You've got Jaren Jackson. You've got Larry Markkanen. Hopefully they'll re-sign Walker Kessler. So your bigs are set. You've got Keontae George, who had a really good year. You're going to get one of the two.

0: Probably. It's interesting. We talked on set, like Caleb Wilson could be a little bit of a wild card in this
1: Sure.
0: mix, which would be really fun to see because he's such a terrific young man. So you add, yeah, I mean, two is a lot better than four. I'll just say that. I mean, it's a good draft, but I think where you're at it too. And so, yeah, I think if you added Peterson or DeBonta, I think it gets you closer to, I think you're competing in a play-in and see where you go. I think, Jenny, the hard thing with Washington and Utah, and this, is like when you go through losing seasons,
1: Yeah.
0: is building winning habits and
1: Yes.
0: learning how to win, right? Like the Wizards finished the season like, I don't know, 1-25. The Utah's record after the All-Star break last 3 years has been terrible. It's like learning how to win and putting players in positions when games mean something in March and April. Something that San Antonio has done, Oklahoma City did a couple years ago. That's going to be the hardest adjustment, but I do think Utah got a lot better by moving up a couple spots.
1: And that's why you hope you have a rookie maybe that cares in that way. 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I was surprised that this was the first time they won a playoff series, the San Antonio Spurs, since 2017. I was like, it's been a minute, and he accelerated that change largely because of his mindset, saying like, I'm not here to just be a rookie or be a young player. 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

0: Now, you talked about teams that are far from, you know, winning and trying to get those winning habits. Well, at three, the Memphis Grizzlies, they have won. They have seen success, but now you have the third pick, and there's this question looming. Will Ja still be a part of this organization, or is it time where we use this third pick to pivot? Where do you see things?
1: Yeah, I think if you ask me right now, will Ja Morant be on the Grizzlies roster to start training camp? I would say probably not. I would say it's probably leaning. I would be more in that category that he won't be on there. They are going to be faced with a decision at three. If they stay at three with Cameron Boozer, Caleb Wilson, if you trade Ja, do you want to move back in the draft a little bit and get one of these guards? Jenny, we're going to see a rash, a line of guards getting drafted in the top 10. Like, we might get seven guards going.
0: Whoa, that's crazy.
1: Yeah, we're going to get a run of guards. Like, we'll get through the top, you know, top three, top four, and we might go like six guards in a row.
0: That's crazy.
1: So that's the thing. If you're Memphis and you're thinking, okay, we've got a home
2: shot. He's open, complete at the 10, the 5, touchdown Arkansas!
1: It's a little bit rich taking a guard at three. Do we want to maybe move back to like five, pick up some other things as far as draft picks or maybe another player? And kind of go through that strategy, because if you trade him, you're going to probably need a lead guard and everything. So that's the strategy, from the Grizzlies' perspective. But I just think, you know, the Jaren trade and the Bane trade a year ago kind of has signaled that this is kind of a teardown project, and it's a rebuild.
0: And you said earlier, where are you currently, Bobby?
1: I am in Chicago.
0: Okay.
1: I am at the...
0: When do we get to start talking about the Bulls at four? Because the NBA is better when the Chicago Bulls are
1: they
0: four.
1: Are.
0: There's so much nostalgia when it comes to the greatness. But it feels like, I always say this, you hear me say this on the show all the time, the worst place in the NBA or any professional sports league to be is in the middle. This team seems like they've been firmly entrenched in the middle for years, maybe have gone down, maybe they have had like streaks where they won some games. We're like, oh, wait, let's buy in. What's going on with the Bulls?
1: Well, they moved up from 9-4. They hired a new general manager in Bryson Graham, who was in New Orleans for 15 years and has a really good track record. Herb Jones, Trey Murphy, Nikhil Alexander Walker back when he came out of college. Was in Atlanta last year, so they've done. So there's some substance there.
0: Yeah.
1: We talked about Utah. We talked about Memphis with Boozer or Wilson. Caleb Wilson at four would be really, really good for a team that's, you know, you got Josh Giddey already. You have Matas Bezelis.
0: I love Matas.
1: The mix would be interesting. Remember, they're also at pick 15, so you can maybe get a big at 15 if you want to go that route. So they're in a good spot. They've got all this money to spend, which I think when you're a rebuilding team, you have to be cautious as far as how you spend money in free agency, because I don't think they're there yet to kind of jump in the deep end here. But yeah, number four, it was a good day for Chicago as far as moving up five spots.
0: Oh, they can hear that one more time. It was a good day for Chicago. Good. We need to keep those vibes.
1: You know what's amazing, Chene? Like, so real quick, I meet with all these draft prospects, and I help them with their interviews. You know how many of these players I've had this year, like when I say, like, well, who do you like to watch? Who are the team? Like, who's your favorite player to study? I've had three or four teams tell me Derrick Rose, the 2010 version of the Bulls,
0: wow.
1: Noah, Dang, you know, the Thibodeau teams that were really good. There have
0: Our
1: been
0: favorites.
1: a lot of players who love that group. And as you said, like, when the Bulls are good, like, it's good for, you know, the rest of the league.
0: You know, it's because that group represents like the hybrid element of the NBA, that Noah, the Dang, like they were very hard-nosed types of competitors. But then Rose showed that like modern, you know, crazy athletic, highly skilled. So like they were the intersection of when the game sort of changed. So I see that. Last but not least, Bobby, at number five, the Los Angeles Clippers. What a crazy year, both on and off the court. Off the court, I hate that I always
1: off
0: say
1: the
0: this,
1: court's
0: but
1: still going.
0: You know the game that we all grew up playing, but I bet you all the people that are younger than 30 don't know what we're talking about. I always say, aspiration. It's like, operation. So
1: let's get the ask. So I've had this question. I've had like five people ask the question. Like, Bobby, if the Clippers are found to be guilty, are they going to lose that pick? And I'll be like, no, I don't see that happening. I don't see them all of a sudden losing them. Where's it going to go? Up in air? You know, like, where does it go? What do we got, 29 first-round picks now?
0: Hey, here's a ball. Let's pick a name.
1: Yeah. So I think, yes, I think the Clippers at five is going to be safe no matter what happens with the Kawhi situation. But goodness gracious, they get number five. They get an unprotected first from Indiana for Zubac. They've shifted that they're going younger when they traded Harden to Cleveland for Darius Garland. They could go guard. You know, that's the run where you look at it. Darius Acuff from Arkansas, Kingston Fleming from Houston, Keaton Wagler from Illinois, Braden Burrs from Arizona, LeBaron Fye. Like, there's like all these different guards based on, and they're all different too, that you could see the Clippers at here. But yeah, they've got a lot of decisions. You got Kawhi on an expiring. The aspiration stuff hanging over, but for a Sunday afternoon, it was a good day for the Clippers.
0: They better savor that, okay? They need to savor that. If anyone has a question about the players, about the scenarios, about the contracts, about the teams, about the decisions, he is the man. Bobby, you the best.
1: Thank you, Chad.
0: We appreciate you.
1: Appreciate it.

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0: sweating hot, hot, hot. You know, it's either that song or it's getting hot in here. I kind of like the hot, hot, hot, hot headlines. Let's break down the hot opening weekend for the WNBA and some of the headlines that people are talking about. This is something. This truly is something. Now, I don't want to knock Odyssey Sims. She was my classmate, class of 2014, number two pick in the WNBA. She has been a bucket ever since high school. We're Texas girls. And sometimes you kind of want to start the year with wins, with people that know what the WNBA is going to be like, what the competitive nature is going to be, someone that understands what it's like to guard a Kelsey Mitchell or a Caitlin Clark, right? Like, so I can understand the rationale of, like, putting people that understand what that moment is, but you have the number one pick, and it's back-to-back number one picks. And the last thing that you want is for someone to not feel fully confident in belonging. AZ is the best shooter that we've seen in a long time. She's a pure shooter. And she's someone that is also, I said, a perfectionist. On the show before the game, WNBA Countdown, Malika asked me, Shanae, what is AZ Fudd going through? What's going through her mind? Like, what would you tell yourself? Because you were in those shoes going into your first ever pro game. I said, embrace the moment, because it's going to feel like a lot. But once the ball is tipped, you know what to do. It's muscle memory. And then I also said, progress over perfection. Because we are perfectionists. When you are an All-American, a national champion like AZ Fudd is, you are perfectionist. For me, I left Stanford averaging like 25, 26 points per game, shooting like near 60% from the field. Like, I'm used to always making my shots. I'm used to always getting the ball and delivering for my team. But at the pros, it's a whole different level. And so you have to not be a perfectionist. She shot 45% from three on 7 attempts at UConn. She's a perfectionist. That's what she does, right? But in the pros, you have to shift that to, like, how do I make progress knowing that it's going to be an adjustment? I think for her, she needs to be able to feel confident knowing that, like, I belong. And starting off the bench, like, coming into the game off the bench, I just think the mental, you're creating mental, how do I say this? You're creating a mental challenge or a mental block that sometimes just playing that player, letting them go through the fire, that is the best way to learn. Another point, the Mystics are the youngest team in the league. Despite that, they will make the playoffs. I think the Washington Mystics could make the playoffs, for sure. I think their average age is 24. Mind you, you enter the WNBA around 22. So that means their average...
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0: And the restless and the ratchet, because they love to turn things up. The Mystics will be good. They will be good. It's a question of how can they integrate their pieces and build an identity and know what their system is with so much youth. So I don't think it's far-fetched. Sonya Citron already started off the year balling. Like, one of the most, oh my gosh, you look up and you're like, 20 minutes have gone by and she got 20 points in 20 minutes? Like, how did that happen? Just a smooth, silky, great advanced reader. Kiki Iriafin, a dynamic, explosive post. Shakira Austin, like, those two are going to be, you know, tough to battle against in the paint. Georgia Amore making highlights. Like, they have so much talent. I'm excited to see what they do. And I would not, they're like the Charlotte Hornets. You don't want to play a team like that. Young, confident, not great, you know, not much expectation. That means that they are super dangerous. That could be the Washington Mystics.
3: We haven't even seen the rookies yet. Lauren Betts or Cody McMahon, like, I can see them making the playoffs. They were really close last year and the year before that too. Yeah.
0: Thanks for hanging with us here on Shanae Today. 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And thanks for rocking with me, y'all. I wasn't 100%, but I tried my best, okay? And lastly, send your mom some love. We're coming off of Mother's Day weekend. It was a beautiful time to celebrate those who have helped us. So shout out to Mama O, who was here in Los Angeles.

0: pardon the interruption, but on my blue line, it's National Limerick Day, Tony. I'm sure you've got one in your pocket.
1: 1037 The
2: Tony Kornheiser, I sure do. Your columns once had the dateline of the biggest events of all time. Now it's just sad that you are so glad to attend the NBA Combine.
0: Yeah, you noticed the Combine. I'm thrilled. It's a lifetime highlight. You should be here. Yeah. Lifetime highlight. Yeah. You know?
2: And it's also in a city that you're passingly familiar with, I know.
0: Oh, wait.
2: I know you want to be there because it's in Chicago.
0: You wonder where I guess I got everything. My dinner reservation tonight, huh? 6:15?
2: I'm going to say Chicago cut. I'm going to say that. I hope you get a free meal from me saying that. Welcome to PTI, boys and girls. In today's episode, the Cavs beat the Pistons. The Dodgers are struggling, and TJ Oshie joins us for 5 good minutes. But we begin today with the Oklahoma City Thunder completing their expected sweep of the Los Angeles Lakers last night in Los Angeles, 115-110. This was the best game the Lakers played in this series, but Oklahoma City is clearly better than a Lakers team without Luka Doncic. This game was close in the fourth quarter, a moral victory of sorts. Wilbon, what does this sweep say about the Thunder, and where does it leave LeBron and the Lakers?
0: Yeah, I mean, you know, I'm uttering what is becoming an old line now when I talk about the Thunder being politely ruthless, which is what they are. And so the Lakers got a lead for a moment, and then another moment, and then a moment, and OKC just slammed the door. I'm going to say one thing about the game, one detail. J.J. Redick, who I like a lot, and I think is a really good coach, he doesn't have Rui Hachimura on the floor for the critical possession the Lakers need to hit a three, even though he was 4 for 8 from three. And I think he's hitting like 50% of his three-pointers in the postseason. He doesn't have Rui Hachimura on the floor. I mean, he has some dude from the Dallas trade on the floor who hadn't played all game. And you're like, what? You need a three, and this dude is not a... So I don't know what the hell that was. I'd like to have just been there to say behind the scenes, JJ, what happened here? Because he's a smart guy. In the meantime, we go straight to LeBron, Tone. We know what it says about OKC. What does it say about LeBron? The speculation has already started. You mentioned I'm here at the Combine. I'm here where everybody's talking about draft picks first, including yours in Washington. But they're talking about LeBron. And people are saying, wait a minute, where is he going to play? Can he go back to the Lakers? There seems to be a growing sentiment that he will finish his career. And nobody knows anything because LeBron has announced nothing. But he would finish his career in Cleveland. Well, you can trade Mobley to the Lakers, and Mobley needs to play with a guy like Luka, and Luka needs a big like Mobley, and LeBron could be in Cleveland and help finish it out there with a chase for something big. That's one sentiment, and it seems to be growing. We don't know about LeBron, but he better not retire. He's too damn good. He's too good.
2: So I will be dismissive of the Oklahoma City part of this question. They're just playing at a terrific level. They're 8-0, and their average margin of victory is 16.6 points. And I was amazed when you said you thought that the Lakers could actually win a game in this series, because I did not, because they got 34 points and 7 assists a game sitting on a bench unable to play. And I will go to LeBron, who at 41 years old is still a great player.
0: Yeah.
2: You know, At this point, he has played 8 years in a row with the Los Angeles Lakers. That's his longest consecutive streak in his career with one team in a row. I don't know. He's got one title there, Mike. I think that burns him. Because you look at the Lakers' greats of the last 35 or 40 years. You start with Kareem, you go to Magic, you go to Kobe. I'm pretty sure they each have 5 titles. And LeBron has 4 titles. So he will chase another title. And I'm perfectly fine with that. That's why you play to win championships.
0: Right.
2: I have 2 numbers I want to give you that I think are amazing. I want to take 15 seconds. Prior to this season in the playoffs, all players in the history of the league, 41 years old and over, combined for 212 points in the playoffs. LeBron just had 232. He had 23 a game in 10 games. All those same players, 41 and over, combined for 22 assists. LeBron just had 73. So everybody ought to want LeBron because he's still great.
0: Still great. He is. But, Tony, I don't see him in L.A. I don't know. I don't want to say I don't see him. He's not going to win a title with that group in L.A. And people make so much money now, what's going to happen? Somebody's got to give. And I don't think Austin Reeves is like anybody's a championship second-best player. Luka, I wonder about Luka and his being the best player two-way. You need a two-way player to be a great player. He's not that. He's a wizard on offense. But I don't know that LeBron can be in L.A. and come close to a title. Not in the West. Let's move to the East, where we had a tale of two halves between the Pistons and Cavaliers last night. Detroit was up four at the break, but Cleveland went on a 22-0 run to start the third and won by nine. Donovan Mitchell had 39 in the second half, and his 15 free throws for the game exceeded the 12 that the Pistons had as a team, which Detroit coach J.B. Bickerstaff called unacceptable on the part of the refs. Tone, with which team does the edge in this series now rest?
2: Let me ask you a question. Are they moving Game 5 to Cleveland, or is it still in Detroit? Because if it's still in Detroit, I'm going to go with the Pistons, because Cleveland is, they haven't won a game on the road in the playoffs. They lost all the games in Toronto in the playoffs. They've started out losing the first two games in Detroit. They are 0-5 on the road. They're 6-0 at home, but they're 0-5 on the road. And Game 5 is on the road, and if there's a Game 7, Game 7 is on the road. So before I go crazy for Cleveland, a team you know that I like, they're going to have to show me that they can win on the road. Now, let me get to what happened last night. I am not stunned that Donovan Mitchell had 39 points and a half, because Donovan Mitchell, as you well know, had 71 in a game against your Chicago Bulls.
0: Yeah.
2: He's had 57 in the playoffs, 51 in the playoffs, 50 in the playoffs. So he can score. And I look at that backcourt of Donovan Mitchell and James Harden, and I think they are the best backcourt and should be the highest scoring backcourt in the entire NBA. But he needs Harden to be good. Harden was good last night. They combined, Mike, for 89, either scoring or assisting on 89 of Cleveland's 112 points. And that's, you got to have both of them.
0: Tone, that's true. Let me give you some credit. People I was watching with last night, somebody pointed out and said, your co-host has been on Cleveland since that trade.
2: Yeah.
0: He's looking pretty right now. And I said, yes, this is the game Anthony Kornheiser has been waiting for. Boom, they got it when they needed it in Game 4 to even that series. Now, and you're right about all the scoring. I won't go through it because you're right about that. This series, Tone, I'm wondering, is Cade Cunningham, who they need to trump this now, is he going to get enough help from Tobias Harris and Duncan Robinson at home to win a Game 5? And can they do that in a Game 5 and a Game 7?
2: No.
0: Likely necessary.
2: Mm.
0: This series has become fun. Cleveland, I think you and Charles are more bullish on Cleveland than anybody in the national TV scene.
2: Here's my pushback.
0: You are.
2: My pushback is with James Harden on the road in the playoffs. In Detroit, he's shooting 9 of 28 from the field, 1 of 11 from 3, and he's got 11 turnovers. In Toronto, he was 6 of 20 from 3, and he had 19 turnovers in 3 games. He's got to be better on the road.
0: It's that simple.
2: He has to. Let's move to baseball. And the prohibitive World Series favorites, the Dodgers. The Dodgers are struggling right now. They lost last night 9-3 to the Giants. They've lost 3 in a row and 8 out of 12. Getting Mookie Betts back last night was not a cure-all. They've dropped one half game back to the Padres, and Shohei Ohtani is batting 111 in May. No home runs and an OPS, an anemic OPS of 358. Wilbon, you root for the Dodgers because the Northwestern guy owns them. What they're going through now, big deal, little deal, no deal.
0: No deal. No deal. It's a 162-game season. No, this is not a season for the two generations of people who can only watch clips and react to something like everything's the NFL. It's not the NFL, and the clips don't matter. Not at some point they could matter. They could matter in August. But, Tony, if we go back through the 150 years of Major League Baseball, we can go back and we can include the 1927 Yankees and probably every champion or 90% of them have lost 8 of 12 in a season. This happens. It happened to the Mariners, who won 116 games or whatever it was. It's going to happen. The Dodger bats will come together. Mookie Blaylock, who is... Did I say Mookie Blaylock?
2: Betts.
0: I meant Mookie Betts.
2: Yeah, Mookie Betts.
0: I went to the wrong Mookie. I went to the Spike Lee Mookie. Mookie Betts.
2: Yeah.
0: With him at the top of that lineup, they're going to get on track. They just will. And Shohei's not going to not hit forever. The Dodgers will find their stride maybe around July 4. Everybody chill. they'll be fine.
2: I tend to agree with you that normally I would say it is no deal at all because three quarters of the season is yet to play, 120 games left to play. The only thing that makes me think it's a little deal is because of the involvement of the Padres. They are a division team. They are a playoff team. They are a fierce rival.
0: They hate
2: a fierce
0: the Dodgers.
2: Rival of Dodgers.
0: They hate them, yeah.
2: So that anything, any counterbalancing of the Padres and the Dodgers makes me think it is at least a little deal. The Dodgers are in a terrible slump, and a lot of their hitters, Ohtani and Freeman and Hernandez and Will Smith and Kyle Tucker, I know you don't like, but they're all having slumps at the same time. Since April 20th, look at this number. Yeah, since April 20th, the Dodgers are 24th in runs scored, 25th in batting average, 29th in slugging. Dodgers paid a lot of money for these guys. If you look closely, maybe you think it's the Mets. You know, but I'll tell you this, Mike. I'll tell you this. I think the Dodgers will be fine, but maybe they're not. Sometimes, some seasons, some teams gas. And I'm going to give you this example.
0: Yeah.
2: The Florida Panthers, they won two Stanley Cups in a row. They did not make the playoffs this year. So maybe, it's a maybe. Let's take a break. Coming up, what should we read into the Sabres changing goaltenders tonight? We're going to ask TJ Oshie.
0: We'll also ask him just how good the Hurricanes are right now. Tony Mookie, well, of course, was Spike Lee. And the Mookie I referred to first, Blaylock, who did he play most for? Who was he good for?
2: I don't know. You tell me.
0: Atlanta.
2: You know him better than I. Atlanta?
0: I think okay. Blaylock had his best years.
2: Did he play
0: with
2: college at Oklahoma?
0: I'm pretty sure he did.
2: That's sort of in my mind now.
0: That's
2: because I only remember things from
0: about
2: 50 years
0: Blaylock
2: ago.
0: In 10 years. Yeah.
2: I don't remember yesterday.
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6: We've got Stanley Cup playoffs questions for our good friend ESPN NHL analyst TJ Oshie. Let's start with this. The Avalanche beat the Wild last night 5-2. The teams that win in that series are scoring 10,000 goals each game. But the Wild felt that Josh Manson of the Avalanche should have been given a 5-minute major penalty instead of a double minor for hitting Michael McCarron with the butt end of his stick. You've been out there for years and years and years. You've been in these things. How do you view that?
7: I think they're definitely right. It could have been a 5-minute call. Honestly, in all my time, 16 years on the ice, I don't think I've ever seen anyone actually butt end someone. So to like actually see it, I feel like that's something from the old days that you'd hear about, or you're seeing like the Rock'em Sock'em videos. They're right in saying it probably could have been a 5-minute. I'm also from the era where you don't get that. You take care of business yourself, and you send a big dog over there, and you take care of business. But I just haven't seen that. It's just very surprising. I know he got fined for it, but there's definitely no place for that in the game. Having said that, you still have 4 minutes to score on the power play. Big chance for Minnesota to try to get up a couple goals there.
8: Tony, that was so old school when TJ said, I'm from the old school. You let a big dog take care of that. That is right. Yeah. That is the way all sports were once upon a time. TJ, Sabres trail the Canadians 2-1 going into game 4 tonight. The Sabres are going back to Luukkonen in net. Does that say anything significant to you?
7: It does. And I first want to start by saying I thought Alex Lyon was maybe their best player, their goaltender that's now coming out. In the last game, Montreal had an opportunity in the first period. They could have been up like 4-0 or 4-1 with Buffalo scoring in the first minute. But that sends a message to the rest of the team. If I'm a leader on that team, if I'm a guy on that team and I see Lyon getting pulled, I'm going up to him, first of all, and apologizing, saying, hey, we got to be a lot better in front of you. But now that goes to the rest of the team. All right, now we're putting in another goaltender. It's now not on them. It's now on you guys. You guys have to step up. They have to be way better in front of the goaltenders. And imagine a quarterback that can't make a throw because he's getting hit all the time. Well, you'd probably look at the O-line. You wouldn't look at the quarterback, right? I feel like that's a little bit this situation right now. And so Buffalo has to do a lot better job in front of them.
8: The other game we've got tonight, Ducks, Golden Knights tied at 2. Do you see anybody having a real advantage in that series, even though it's tied?
7: I do see an advantage on the Vegas Golden Knights, only because of their experience. A lot of guys on this team were on the team that won the Cup a couple years ago, and they can lean on that. We're now, you know, about halfway through the play, almost halfway through the playoffs. They can lean on that experience. Mitch Marner is absolutely on fire right now, leading the playoffs in points. And so you got to lean on those guys. They do have Mark Stone. Looks like he might be hurt for a little bit. That's going to be a huge hole for them. And if they can lean on their defensive game, really be tough physically, extended ozone shifts, it's going to be very tough for Anaheim and those young guys to have to defend. If they do the opposite, if they start turning pucks over and they let Anaheim feed into their transition and these young guys who are unbelievable and flying all over the ice, if they can get pucks, get odd man rushes, get chances, Anaheim can score with the best of them.
6: We will get you out of here on this, and we've saved, I think, the best for last. Carolina Hurricanes, they're now 8-0 in the playoffs. Now they're sitting at home. They're resting, watching TV. Well, whatever they're doing, they don't have to play for a while, and they can get healthy. Have they worked their way, in your mind, into being Stanley Cup favorites based on what they've done in the first two series?
7: At this point in the playoffs, I'm not going to put anyone in front of Colorado. When they are on their game, I don't think anyone else looks like them. They just have a way of absolutely dominating and coming at you with their entire lineup. Carolina, I've even said from the beginning, they weren't even in my top five power rankings coming into the playoffs, and only because I played against these guys, I know how they play, and it seems like they play a playoff-style game all year, and I get worried about them getting a little bit tired. Well, now they have a potential of having 10-plus days off. They've won 8 games in a row. They haven't lost yet. So now they have to win me over. Also, Rod Brind'Amour, who I respect a ton as a player and as a coach, obviously is very good at getting through his message through to his team. Everyone plays the same. You hear their best players talking about checking for chances. How many offensive players, top offensive players in the league, do you hear talking like that? Not many. And so Rod does a great job with those guys. And that right now, I think they're absolutely, in my eyes, the favorite in the East, but I just can't put them over Colorado just yet.
6: That's fair. That's fair. Nice. Thank you, TJ.
8: That is fair. TJ, appreciate it.
7: Thanks, gentlemen.
6: Tonight's ESPN doubleheader starts at 7 p.m. Eastern. We will take one last break, but still to come. How does Wilbon feel about the Bears facing the toughest schedule in the NFL? We'll ask him.
8: Close to that last year, too, they're loading up against us. Will the Spurs or Timberwolves take the lead in that series tonight?
6: Yeah. Well, how do you feel about the Bears? Aren't you optimistic about the Bears? Don't you think they're good?
8: We're probably going to start at Seattle.
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11: Happy time, people. Happy 70th birthday, Bernie Federko. The Hall of Famer played 14 years in the NHL, 13 of them with the St. Louis Blues, one season with the Detroit Red Wings. Federko was the first NHL player to record 50 or more assists in 10 straight seasons. Everyone assumes it's Wayne Gretzky, but Federko got the 10 straight 1 year before the great one. Federko's streak stopped at 10. Gretzky went to 13, 14 if you count his earlier season in the WHA. Federko is still the all-time points leader for the Blues with 1,073, including 721 assists, also the franchise lead. Federko's 352 goals, second in St. Louis, but way behind Brett Hull's 527.
12: Wow, the golden Brett. I would have picked him for that record too, Tony. Don't we get to have Red Berenson's name anywhere in the St. Louis record book? Come on now.
11: Happy anniversary, Buster Posey. On this day 18 years ago, the then Florida State catcher played all nine positions and hit a grand slam in the Seminoles' 7-inning, 10-0 win over Savannah State. After a great career with the Giants that included 3 World Series championships, Posey is now team president, and he has not been shy making ambitious moves. Last year, he traded for Rafael Devers, who was unhappy in Boston. This offseason, he named Tennessee University coach Tony Vitello as manager. Over the weekend, he traded 2-time Gold Glove catcher Patrick Bailey to Cleveland for a prospect and a draft pick. As of today, the Giants have scored the fewest runs in baseball. They sit 17-24 and 7.5 games out of first in the NL West.
12: Tony, we keep waiting on the Giants to sort of wake up and hit a stride and get back to where...
13: Our guys aren't so bad, right?
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12: Francisco, L.A., if we're talking about historic rivalries out west in baseball, just saying.
11: That's right. A melancholy trails to Craig Morton. The longtime quarterback has passed away at the age of 83. Morton is the first quarterback to have started Super Bowls for 2 different teams, first with Dallas in Super Bowl V, later with Denver in Super Bowl XII. Morton's teams lost both those games, but he did earn a ring in Super Bowl VI as a backup to Roger Staubach. Morton played college ball at Cal under 2 future Hall of Famers, head coach Marv Levy and assistant coach Bill Walsh. Wow.
12: Wow. Wow. Tony, I covered the NFL for the Washington Post, as you know, in the 80s and 90s, and I've never seen a community as in love with their team, and I mean Buffalo, Green Bay, Washington, Philly, you name it, than the Denver Rocky Mountain area was over the Broncos in those Denver. Craig Morton years, starting then and going right through John Elway and now.
11: And then Peyton Manning. Let's go to the big finish if we could. The Bears will face the league's hardest strength of schedule. Your thoughts?
12: I'm tired of hearing about it. Are we playing Seattle or what? That's what I keep hearing. Been hearing it for months to start the season. You don't get any harder than that. Cal Raleigh's hitless in his last 36 at bats. You concerned?
11: Yeah, he's batting 157. He's not just the big dumper. He's in the big dumper.
12: Ooh,
11: the Braves host the Cubs for a 3-game set starting tonight. You confident?
12: I'm a little worried, actually. I'd like to get out of there with 1 out of 3. I'll take 1. Paul Skeens goes for 6th of the season tonight at home against the Rockies. You like his chances?
11: I do. He's a great pitcher, and I think the Rockies have lost 8 out of 10. Last one, Timberwolves and Spurs, game 5 tonight. Who you got?
12: I am tempted to take Anthony Edwards, but Oh, what the hell? I'm taking Anthony Edwards on the road to win in San Antonio. I'm going to do it.
11: There you go. Wembanyama's going to be angry, not slipping anymore. We're out of time. Try to do better the next time. I'm Tony Kornheiser.
12: I'm Mike Wilbon. Same time tomorrow, knuckleheads. And now, here's SportsCenter.
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0: It's time for the best of skateboard from X Games Salt Lake City, presented by Sonic. I'm your host, Brandon Grant. 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
1: Third and final run time here at the Monster Energy Men's Skateboard Street. This is the loudest I have heard X Games all day long, because they want to see this man, the legend, in his return to X Games, put this down. Here's Shex.
0: Ryan Scheckler sent the crowd into a frenzy with a huge kickflip indie onto the bank. The oldest skater in the field at 35, Ryan may have received the loudest ovation. While Shex is an icon, this 15-year-old is the future.
1: But here now, Julian Agliardi sitting in the bronze medal spot.
2: Little nose grind into that backsmith.
3: Wow. That tray flip, man, the pop on it every time is incredible.
2: Into the Nolly 360 board.
3: Wow, into the kickflip backflip. Cruising.
2: Front blunt on the quarter pipe. Nolly front board.
1: Once again, timed to perfection from the 15-year-old.
3: Wow! He got it in! Keep it going! Keep it going!
1: Don't stop!
3: Keep it going! Keep it going!
1: Ah!
3: That was sick. Epic.
4: And man, that, let's talk about that. That is a very hard trick to put in to your run and land it on the last trick.
1: He's sitting in that third place bronze medal spot. You saw the clear upgrade, Zion.
2: Yeah, he got it in. He snuck it in.
3: Front blunt, backside flip out. That is like, it doesn't get any more technical than that, as far as you having to pop in, get in position, and then be ready to flick out and land backwards. So it's like, yeah, it's insane.
1: Yeah.
3: And look, he was surprised. He surprised himself. He was like, yes,
1: now,
3: I got it.
1: There is a wide gap between he and Yuto for second place. But I can't wait to see what this score is. An 87.73. So improves it a ton, but not enough.
3: Not enough.
1: To knock on Yuto's door for second place. But what

0: into the tray flip. I think he missed the trick there. He wanted to get that back one in.
1: This will be his last trick of the day.
2: Wow! Fakey heel, switch front board. And I'm going to say it again. His board was screaming for help.
1: Massive score. Jumps in at an 80 on the dot, all the way up into fourth. And it's moments like this that make you appreciate what this stage is all about. Yuto Horikome, sitting in the silver medal spot. He's the last skater that can potentially knock out Naija from that first place spot.
0: See what he's got, that train flip into this big Showtime back 360. Into the nollie front heel. Okay, so that's an add-on. That's an add-on right there. He was able to combo those two tricks. That's something different in this run. Into the nollie back nose one. Okay, so if he could just end this with a bang, let him breathe, let him chill. But yeah, it's go time. It's go time.
1: Goodness!
0: It's go time. Showtime, baby. So look, with the judges and counting, like, bro, they're going to add on to that trick. Into the line. Nollie 360 lip. Boom. Into the nollie front heel.
1: There you go!
0: Look at Naija. Yeah, look, you heard Naija. He said, woo! Because he know what's coming. Yeah, he said, he know what's coming.
1: 2 points separate Yuto Horikome from Naija Houston. Is that the best run we've seen today? Yuto skating on another planet on his final run. You called it, Z. There are upgrades in this run.
3: Yep.
1: This is better than a 91. Is it better than a 93?
0: 100%. We'll see. But I'm... Yep.
1: A 95.33! We have a new leader! The greatest of all time.
0: It's not over to the fat lady thing, man.
1: Just got knocked down into the silver medal spot.
0: Oh. Switch on that flip. Into the trip. Nice 5-0 fakey. Half cap flip. Careful back flip. I think those may be two upgrades. I did not see him half cap flip into it. Or I could be wrong. Wow, into the nollie back nose one.
1: In complete control. Could this be a walk-off?
0: Into the nollie nose one.
1: It all comes down to this. Gold on the line. One trick.
0: Oh! Just a truck away from just... he would have finessed that, too.
1: And Naija Houston is unable to complete the run, which means Yuto earns his sixth career gold medal.
4: Yuto Horikome does it again. Can Naija get revenge in Street Best Trick? Find out next.
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0: for joining the auction. 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
12: Welcome back. Street Best Trick was a battle. Jamie Foy broke his board, but still stomped the crooked grind backside shove it, finishing fifth. Kelvin Hoffler took fourth with his signature cab nose slide to tail slide to fake. Yuto Horigome has the heart of a champion, but he couldn't recreate his magic from men's street. Yuto failed to make his nollie late flip nose slide, failing in all eight attempts. Meanwhile, Braden Hoban did the impossible. Hoban clinched bronze.
13: Wow! Impossible nose grind.
14: Oh, yes.
13: He did that good, too.
12: Houston wanted more. The 15-time X Games champ fought for a nollie heel flip backside nose blunt on the handrail. It wasn't easy. That's why Nyjah is the best to ever do it.
14: Nyjah Houston.
13: Oh my goodness, and we have havoc. Madness. Yeah, he did it. He only needed one.
14: Nyjah Houston officially arrives in Best Trick.
13: That was sick. And yeah, let's explain that one too. Nollie heel back nose blunt. So you're nollie heeling behind yourself,
14: yes,
13: which is like you not really being able to see the board and then put it into the back nose blunt. It's yeah, that's a tongue twister.
15: I did one.
13: Or just
15: wow,
13: a body twister.
15: I kind of slid a lot, huh?
14: So that is good enough for silver medal position for Nyjah Houston.
13: I don't know.
12: But this day belongs to Felipe Mota.
14: These are tricks that only a handful of people can do on the planet.
13: Goodness.
14: Like that.
13: And we have havoc here in Salt Lake City right now. That was, come on.
14: Felipe Mota.
13: That was fire.
14: Oh.
13: You couldn't have done that any better. He was chilling on that. As soon as he got the flick around, locked in, bing, boom, bow, money.
14: Felipe did it.
13: First ever gold here, men's best trick.
1: What an incredible performance from you. You were the first to land a trick, and now you walk away with your first X Games gold medal. How does that sound out loud?
16: It feels unreal. Also, I always wanted it.
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16: And I want to thank you, Jesus, for everything you've done for me. And thank you, X Games in Salt Lake City.
1: This field was so stacked, and yet you rose above everyone else. Just how much does that validate all the work that you put in to that make?
16: Oh, that means everything, you know, because hard work pays off. So I've been telling myself I was going to do this trick in a contest one day, and then it finally happened.
1: You did it. Pat Evans, congratulations. You're our X Games gold medalist.
16: Thank you, Salt Lake City, X Games.
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20: It's the best of skateboard from X Games Salt Lake City. Young athletes are becoming stars in men's vert, and the youngest of them all even impressed Tony Hawk.
21: He shook that off. Alley-oop backside and straight into
22: it. 900s.
21: And then frontside five. Oh, he's landing right on Kobe. Here we go. Another 900. Weddle grab. Oh, I take that back. Kick the body barrel five.
22: The crowd is screaming. They love the little guy.
21: Getting all the kick flips. Are we going to see another 900? We are. There it is. Oh, so clean that landing. Oh! To an Indy 7, first run made, too.
22: Hang on, he's already climbed it before he was out. Did you see
21: that? Emma is in first place right now with that and could remain there. Oh, my goodness.
22: He hadn't even,
21: dude, the 720 to 720 combo, he's the only one. He's the only one that's got that.
22: Well, and also the claim before he even got to the flat bottom.
21: He knows. He knows when he's got it. 10 years old, 4'5", Emma Kawakami just laying waste to this vert ramp on run number two.
22: Incredible. Did you hear the crowd?
21: The roar.
0: Everyone was on their feet during that.
21: And I love it. Tony was saying this before, too, how the leg pump, every time he puts his hands on his knees, you feel it.
0: I feel it because I did that when, up until about age 14. It's everything you got. I need everything. I got to push on my knees. Please give me more strength.
1: Oh, I still do it, but it's the other way. I'm getting older, so I still do that.
0: Yeah, I might get back.
1: I think I've seen you a couple of times when there's no cameras around,
0: please,
1: Tony.
0: Please, just let me get to the top.
21: And we have a new leader.
1: Yeah.
21: Kawakami takes over first place. An 85.66.
20: With the bar raised by a tween, the rest of the field struggled. Multiple X Games gold medalists tried and failed to reach the standard set by Ama Kawakami. Then the new king dropped in.
21: Gee Curry, on a quest for that eighth career X Games gold at just 16 years old. He's sitting in that bronze medal spot.
0: This is when Gee shines.
1: Riding that brand new Birdhouse Pro Board. Rolling in.
0: Oh, big alley-oop 5 landing perfectly. Wow. Oh, into a 900. Did you see that pump before it?
1: He looked like he lost speed on that.
0: It's not ideal. That's all I have to say. Here we go. Kickflip. Body barrel 5. I love that he just throws a nose grind in there. For style. Stale 5. Kickflip. Indy 5.
1: Oh, kickflip Indy.
0: Fakie. Here we go. 720. He's got it. That was the run.
21: And Gee Curry,
0: 900, 720s,
21: picking up where he left off from Osaka.
1: I spoke to his mom yesterday, and she said that with the growth spurt, obviously that comes with a lot of troubles as well with spinning, but because he's gotten bigger, he's got a lot more power in his legs, and that's actually been a real benefit for him as well.
0: Yeah, I mean, he looks like a spinning top when he tucks in. And that setup for the 900 we just saw, he was almost leaning forward, so he definitely lost speed coming into it.
1: He landed kind of halfway on the transition,
0: yeah.
1: So you've lost all
0: your
1: speed.
0: Yeah, but, you know, he's no stranger to just balling up and compensating.
1: How hard that is that?
0: That's a spin so fast, there's no way you can spot your landing.
21: And we have a new leader. Gee Curry takes over gold medal position. Okay, so JD Sanchez is sitting in that bronze medal spot. He has looked so good today. What can he do to bump up to second or even first place, Tony?
0: Make a whole run. He hasn't made a whole run yet, and he's in that spot. Oh, that kickflip body rail. Whoa! Look at how much speed he's got on every single landing. I love that.
1: He just needs to make this clean. And he will get on the podium.
0: Oh, man. Kickflip Indy 540. I love that trick. There's a bob move. Kickflip Indy, blindside drifting. 720. I think he's got.
1: Yes! There it is! The crowd goes wild. He has left it to the last possible run. Second last skateboarder to go.
3: Oh my God, that was so amazing.
1: And he has done it. He is pumped up.
21: That Tony, was the run we were waiting for from JD. It.
1: Tony, where does this... What's your expert opinion on this?
0: I don't know. I mean, I'd say it's really close. But I'm going to say it probably puts him in second.
21: It's less than 2.5 point difference between he and Emma.
0: Tough to compete. Well, I think it's going to put him in second at least. But it would be tough to compete with the 900 within all of Gee's tech stuff. But this would be it. Like, this whole run is absurd.
1: That's it. There he goes.
21: Tony, that silver medal spot.
20: 10-year-old Ama Kawakami became the youngest male medalist in X Games history. And Gee Curry earned his third BIRT gold. The 16-year-old was after his fifth straight victory in BIRT Best Trick. Ama began BIRT Best Trick with a bang, landing a fakie 1080 for fourth place. Another 16-year-old, JD Sanchez, took bronze, his third X Games medal. Soya Inomata earned silver, the 15-year-old's fifth medal. Steve Curry delivered yet again.
2: And that's a good landing on the setup. Wow, that is good! Oh my gosh, man.
0: Are you kidding me? Right out the gate, Dee Curry.
2: It's amazing.
1: How high he landed, how perfectly executed.
2: It's all about that setup. He's been having a hard time with the setups. And even with the hard setups, look at that. Just flip, body barrel. Once he put his feet on his board, it's like, he's like, oh, I know this.
20: The Brazilian is off to the best start of any athlete in X Games history. Dee now owns an incredible 9 gold and 15 medals total, both of which are top amongst teenagers at X Games. We'll be back with more skateboard action.
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36: 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Not quite. Shot of a lifetime. Tremendous shot. 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
0: So can Chloe Covell put it all together and close out this run and take over first place?
38: Catching the kick flip so well into that bank. Backside nose blunt. Not seeing seeing that in this field. Definitely an impressive one. Backside Smith Dry. Holding it so well. Popping the nollie flip.
1: 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Touchdown, Arkansas.
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38: This is looking like a really strong run for Chloe. Can she close it out? All right. Playing it safe. It wasn't the 50-50 kickflip that we thought we would see, but she knows. She got a good score not completing the last run, so that's definitely going to be an improvement. But don't get me wrong, the frontside nose grind on the handrail is no joke.
0: It will be interesting to see such an incredible run, but electing not to put the kickflip stamp on the end of that final trick. The judges know what she's capable of, but certainly cleaner than what we saw out of run one, Amelia.
38: So it definitely has to better her score. You know, she's playing smart right now. We know Chloe always likes to raise the bar, but sometimes you just got to put a clean run down and build your confidence and go from there.
0: Wow, a 90.66. And Chloe Covell back in the familiar spot. Third and final runs, Jessica Reedy, who was sitting in a podium position here in her X Games debut, got knocked out. She's sitting in fourth. Can she do anything here, Amelia, to climb back up that ladder?
38: I think if she stays on, she's got a really good shot at getting back onto the podium. You know, she's got a ton of flip tricks that she's putting on display, and there's not a single moment wasted. I mean, you see her hitting every obstacle in front of her, whether it's that quarter pipe right there. You know, she's hitting things in slightly a different way than the rest of the whole field. And the backside 5-0 hitting the ledge on the opposite side. Here we have her rolling up for the nollie frontside flip. That is such an awkward trick to pop off your non-dominant foot. Whoa. And then going straight into the Fakey Smith kickflip, popping out of a trick on a quarter pipe. And the backside flip to seal the deal. What a debut for Jessica. Her first X Games appearance, putting together such a technical run.
0: Jessica is skating as if there aren't tens of thousands of people out here watching her.
38: As though it didn't take her 22 hours to get here with only 48-hour notice.
0: An 83.66 jumps her up into that bronze medal spot. Chloe Covell is sitting in the top spot, the last skater who could potentially make some noise and take it away from her, Yumeika Oda.
38: Starting with a frontside blunt slide, such a strong trick. You got to go all the way over the rail, lock in on that tail, slide backwards, and then to kickflip front board. Something to really look out for is the way she catches her kickflips with her back foot. So much control, getting the front feeble. And that was the trick that Chloe Covell was worried about. The crook nollie flip, but not making it happen here.
0: So with that fall, we can officially say Chloe Covell is going to go 3 in a row. Her fourth career X Games gold medal. This will be a victory lap.
2: Great start, Max.
0: We have seen some dominant performances in this discipline. Obviously, we saw that highlight of the Queen, Leticia Buffoni, from 12 years ago. There just isn't anyone more locked in than Chloe Covell.
38: I first saw her when she submitted a video part to Exposure's video contest. At 10 years old, she had great trick selection, spot selection, and just absolutely textbook style. She's the first to go 3 in a row since Alyssa Steamer won the first 3 women's street golds. Oh, wow, and then going for the kickflip front blunt. I love that Chloe always wants to put on a show, whether she's already won or whether she's got to rise to the challenge. There we go, going for the 50-50 kickflip out.
36: No one better in women's street than Chloe Covell.
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36: Here now, fresh off a gold medal, Chloe Covell.
38: Oh, no way! Chloe Covell, frontside nose drag, nollie flipping out first try. She didn't even do that in practice, Brando.
36: Just Chloe Covell picking up where she left off yesterday.
20: Mika Oda collected her second medal of the weekend. Ibuki Matsumoto stomped two tough tricks for silver. 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Chloe has established herself as the woman to beat in skateboard street, and she's only 15. 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
3: And go ahead and write us a song about how cold you are.
4: Somehow sitting in this ice bath, making me feel like I gotta laugh. Don't really know, but I'm rapping in the ice bath, and everybody knows that we love skateboarding, and your hair glows.
3: Well, thank you very much, Bryce. That's hitting the top of our track. We'll see you guys later.
4: Guys, can I get out?
5: Bryce Wettstein is one of one. Who joins her as one of three on the park podium?
6: Haley Servio. She was on the podium last year at X Games Chiba, and she certainly wants another one and has a great opportunity to do so because that was a much cleaner start than last time and such a powerful combo. She's got kind of a vagabond vibe going with her family. Her whole family skates, might I add. Her little sister, her dad as well, who's a pro snowboarder. But they've just been living on the road, and most recently right here in Salt Lake City, just skating. The alley-oop frontside air over the hip, such a blind transfer, but maintaining speed into the crail slide on the vert wall, and then gapping up to lip on the clamshell. Oh, and adding the front three over the box. That is going to be a huge improvement on her score. She definitely cleaned up the beginning. She added a banger at the end, and then you see her friend Arissa, who she's grown up skating with, giving her props.
7: What an ender for Haley. And as you said, partner, no one getting more reps out here than Haley Servio. We didn't see her in Osaka. She's been in the lab, and it is very apparent.
6: Absolutely. And, you know, clearly she's studied this course. I mean, to be able to go blindly into that hip and then throwing in this front three, we're not seeing the rest of the field do that.
7: She's got to climb the ladder, and she does, an 86. Poor Haley, putting her up into first place. Bryce Wettstein was leading this contest early in run one. She now sits in third place. What can she do to clean things up, maybe jump back up in the podium?
6: Starting strong with a nose blunt, super technical lip trick where you have to just pop off that non-dominant foot. But this, the Madonna disaster, the only one skating this way in this field. Trying to take that lip slide to Smith a little bit there. Definitely switching up her run quite a bit. The judges always appreciate when you take a different approach with each of your runs. It definitely makes you stand out. Boneless disaster, getting really tech with it. Smith to 50, she's got such great board control, and she's just like an improvisational jazz skater.
7: Yes.
6: I think think no one has more fun than Bryce. I mean, she is out here serenading the rest of her friends as they take runs. And we heard her in her first run just shout, "I love you," in the middle of a 50-50 to Fakie.
7: She had a handwritten note in her pocket ready to go after that first run. So after a 79 on run number one, she receives an 82.66. So Kokona Haraki sitting just outside of that podium position, but with that score of 70.33, she's going to really need to pick things up here if she wants to knock on podium's door.
6: There is that absolute textbook backside nose grind, and then getting a little bit technical with it with the backside trail slide. And there it is, the backside tail slide. That is just almost every skater's favorite trick, because to do it well is an absolute art form, and to do it with speed to traverse from one side of the park to the other is definitely so challenging. But Kokona, you know, she fell on this trick right here. Let's see if she can put it down. Wow, she just saved it. Landed on the knuckle on the kickflip Indy. I think that's definitely going to improve her score, but I know she's going to want to clean that up in her final run.
7: So there you see Kokona stacking. Bailed on the first run, put it together here on run two, but there are things to clean up. It'll be very...
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6: Hurting that...
7: Wow!
6: ...here with an 83.
7: Putting Kokona all the way up in the silver medal position. Two outs. Bottom of the ninth, your cleanup hitter is at the plate. The best of the best, our defending gold medalist, sitting in fifth place. It all comes down to this, Arissa True.
6: Strong start for her, not showing any sketchiness on that five, adding another five to the mix. Throwing the judo.

0: going for broke with that one. I don't even think she needed to throw that switch 360 over the box in.
1: Which means Haley Servio earns her first career X Games gold.
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4: Wow, big frontside air, sneaking it, boom, into the backside air, disaster, nose grab. Oop, up and onto the sonic wall, frontside wall ride, into the 5-0. Back three over. Wow, no comply tail slide. That's a really
3: hard
4: trick.
3: Who else is doing that, Zion?
4: No, not many people are doing that. Into the, with all that speed. Wow, into the mid twist. Crooking all the way around that. Wow.
3: Wow.
2: Out hot. Tom Schaar entered Salt Lake City on the strength of two straight X Games Park victories.
3: But now, the man defending gold from just last week in Osaka.
4: Look at that transition, big ollie. Oh, frontside wall right onto the wall.
3: Wow.
4: Backside Smith. You hear the pool coping sound? Boosting that 540. That was head high. Alley-oop.
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4: He's into the tail slide. Tail slide.
5: 103.7 The Buzz.
4: That D over. Wow, front three stale. Big ollie fakey. And then, yeah, that was just, as far as you just seen, everyone just went, and I think as far as from the first runs, everyone just wanted to just land something and get something under their belt, put something on the score. But Gabo came out hot. I think he put the pressure on the boards.
3: We talked so much about Keegan v. Schaar, Schaar v. Keegan. Gabo said, I'm in this comp.
4: None of these guys are out of the mix. Everyone here is capable of winning. That's why they're here.
3: That run from Tom, where do you put that? And knowing his arsenal.
4: He's got more in the bag. Yeah. He's got more in the bag. I was watching practice. I've seen a few other lines he was able to put together, and I think that was just a safety run.
3: Let's see how it gets scored. Will he be the one chased, or will he be chasing? He will be chasing an 87.66.
2: This course was perfect for past X Games Park champ Kieran Woolley.
4: And yeah, if Kieran can add a trick or two different than he did from that first run, I think he's going to improve. I like that transfer. That was really nice. Frontside air into that. Into the kickflip, and he got it. And that's a new upgrade for the line. So let's see how this unfolds. Into the manual land. Into the back Smith. Wow. Upgrades now to this run. Into the backside boneless, up and on it, off the sonic wall, into the backside ollie. And yeah, that was the same run, just upgraded with new tricks. And that's what the judges want to see right there. Let's stand up. Let's give them a round for that. Yeah, Kieran.
3: D and I
4: electric.
3: Have to stand up in the booth for that one.
4: That was electric.
3: An 89.
4: 89.
3: And Kieran Woolley jumps up into second place.
4: Knocking Tom in the third, so.
2: That means 18-year-old Gavin Butker earns his first career X Games gold medal.
6: Yeah. Thank you, bro. You always make the first best.
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18: 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Tremendous shot. 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
2: Welcome back to the Best of Skateboard from X Games Salt Lake City, presented by Sonic. It's time for Women's Birth, where Arissa True and 12-year-old Reese Nelson were favored to win. Mizuho Hasegawa had other plans.
20: There you go. Currently in sixth position, it is little Reese Nelson.
3: Talk about 540s. There you go. Look at that spin. So dialed. Here we go. No slide to Peggy. She's got it this time. Oh, the Losey.
20: Frontside crooked grind. No stall. Throwing it up there.
3: The Collins setup. There we go.
7: Burger breakfast.
3: There's a... Listen it again.
20: It improves Reese into fifth position. Mizuho. This is her last run. Currently in number one. Arissa True on her heels. She's going to have to lift it up right now.
3: Oh, big judo five. To the Frigidaire, into the alley-oop, mountain five. Nice. Kick from Indy. Solid nose grind. 360 Mario. The champion air is making a comeback. Into the original Vario. Kick from Indy to Fakie.
20: 1 second. This is a full run.
3: That was solid. That's got him up for score. Wow.
20: All right. Well, there you have it. As the crowd cheers here. Second last athlete in. Tony says the score is going to go up.
3: Oh, yeah. So that frontside varial, that's the actual, the original varial that was done by Eric Grisham somewhere around 1980. It's called a varial because he wrote for Variflex. There's your history lesson.
20: Thank you very much.
3: You're welcome.
20: Check out the replay right now. Alley-oop 5 in that one.
3: There you go. There's the varial, the OG.
0: I guess that shoulder is not holding her back.
20: Yes, that is going to better her score. Still currently in the number one position with a 91.66. Arissa True is still to come right now. I know she's got her eyes on the prize. Straight into the alley-oop. Rick Twist.
3: Oh, 540. Oh, lean burial. Just barely getting her feet on. Kipa Bindi's got it.
20: This is looking like a run.
3: Nice. Indy 3. Switchback to there. What are we going to see here? Oh, frontside cap sailfish.
20: Frontside crooked grinds. What else is she done?
3: Same run so far.
0: No, the Body Burial 5 is new.
3: Oh, Body Burial 5, that's right. You're right.
20: So does that take out Mizuho?
3: The Body Burial 5 has to jump her 4 full points.
20: Can that happen? You guys look puzzled. You look
0: lost a little speed towards the end, whereas Mizuho held the same power throughout her entire run.
3: That's what. But also, based on what I've seen, the judges, I feel like the judges are seeing they know what she's capable of. Hence, Switch McTwist, and they're kind of penalizing her for it.
20: Yeah, it does happen to the best of them.
3: It happens.
20: Okay, as we wait for the scores to come in, yes. That's correct. It's not going to be it. Mizuho Asagawa with a 91.66 is the gold medalist.
2: Congrats to Mizuho on her first X Games gold. Arissa True had one more chance for victory at X Games Salt Lake City.
3: 12-year-old Reese Nelson. With the burger breakfast right there. That is a switch kickflip to roast beef. It's a fakie. Nice to put one down on your first run. How about Mizuho Hasegawa, a gold invert earlier today? Nice kickflip frontside air. That's a tough one. That's sort of the veteran vert skater is.
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3: So Arissa True in search of that first gold here at X Games Salt Lake City 2025. She took silver earlier today. For more on that, let's head up to AJ.
21: And Arissa's plan was just to get in the AC and try and cool down. It's really been a battle for her with the heat and the elevation. Let's see if she can get that elusive gold here.
3: Twist.
21: Yes!
3: Nice landing.
21: Too easy for her.
3: Can't front on that. So we move on to Reese Nelson, currently sitting in that bronze medal spot. I love how Reese sets up with a fake yollie. If you watch that closely, on her fake yollie, she maneuvers her foot into place for the kickflip. You guys don't know about the Wednesday Addams look she gives people. Mizuho.
2: Arissa would have won her best trick with her switch McTwist, but she came to make history. The 15-year-old wanted a kickflip body burial 540. No woman ever had landed it in competition.
3: Our current leader, Arissa True. Nice. There it is. Kickflip body burial. Kickflip body burial 540.
0: Has never been done in competition by this field before. I'm not sure if she's landed it at home, but we have not seen it.
3: Her reaction, the field's reaction, says it all. Arissa True has earned her 8th X Games gold medal.
2: And as Arissa celebrates with friends and peers, we say goodbye from X Games Salt Lake City, presented by Sonic. I'm Brandon Graham. Thanks for watching.
22: We've made history time and time again.
23: I don't believe it!
22: We've been knocked down, only to get back up.
23: Oh my word!
22: But X Games wasn't born in an arena. This year, we're going back to where it all started. Because history can happen anywhere.

0: another beautiful day here at X Games 2021 rolls on. We're excited to bring you now the Pacifico Skateboard Vert Best Trick. What's happening, everybody? Brandon Graham alongside Gary Rogers. Excited for this one. Best Trick Vert. All of the usual suspects that we see in our Pacifico Vert contest, but now trying to put it down for that one single hammer.
1: Bro, and about to go big, too. If you even watch that practice, somebody about to lose their mind in this one.
0: Yeah, Elliot Sloan comes to mind as a guy who could be a favorite in this contest. He goes hard in the paint every time he drops in.
1: He does, and he even showed just today he's got a big bag of tricks. And Vert is difficult, bro. So I'm ready for whatever he's got.
0: And how about Guy Curie, the youngest athlete in X Games history? He's only 12 years old. We know he has the 1080. This would be the contest for him to bust that off.
1: And on Vert, too. That's never really been seen like that.
0: Guy Curie, can he pull it off here today? And I have just been given perhaps the biggest breaking news in X Games history. 53-year-old Tony Hawk, the GOAT, will be dropping in here at the Pacifico Skateboard Vert Contest. We have not seen Tony compete at X Games since 2003.
2: Bro, do you know what happened in 2003? Lil Jon and the East Side Boys came out crazy with them songs from like the Bay Area and everything like that.
0: I can't believe I just said that out loud. Tony Hawk is skating at the X Games.
2: I'm acting like it didn't happen.
0: In 2021. There's a look at the start list. I was not kidding you. There you see anchoring our roster of nine, Tony Hawk.
2: Oh, look at him, bro. He's so good.
0: 16 X Games medals. The 900 heard round the world from 1999.
2: That's like if Kareem Abdul-Jabbar just wanted to just play a game of basketball with y'all real quick. Just go to.
0: Tony just showed up, patted up. We said, "Do you want to do this?" And he said, "Yeah."
2: I didn't even think he had a fit on for skating. I thought he had on like jeans and like was chilling.
0: I don't know what the rules are, but when Tony Hawk says,
1: "There's none,"
0: I'd like to skate here. You make it happen.
2: Yeah, you just got it. You want
0: to? I have to pinch myself. This is really happening.
2: I can't believe it, bro.
0: Let's kick it off. The Pacifico Skateboard Vert Best Trick Contest, Augusto Aquino.
2: Oh, front blunting. So I think Bucky was telling me that thing's 3.5 feet tall above.
3: Lasso.
2: Lasso. That's a very big front blunt, my G. And him getting his one first try, too.
0: Hey. There's a look at our Pacifico Skateboard Vert ramp here outside the CATF in Vista, California. Next to drop in should be,
2: and is, Tom Sharp.

0: extension?
1: Yes. That got added here for best trick. Now, Elliot Sloan used this past year to focus on progressing his skateboarding while competitions were on hold. Let's check out this athlete profile.
2: Hey, I'm Elliot Sloan. I'm a professional skateboarder originally from New York City, and I now live in Vista, California. The last year, I took advantage of this facility I have at my house. So instead of getting ready for a contest where I would usually be practicing the same run over and over, I've been focusing on like doing one trick that might take 2 weeks just to do it once. At a contest, it's like, okay, you've got 15 minutes and then it's over, and then you don't have another shot until next year. Whereas this is like, all right, I didn't do it today, but I can try it again tomorrow.
1: So much success in big air, yet to find the podium in vert.
2: I've medaled in big air before and won best trick, but never the actual vert contest. So I feel like, yeah, there's definitely more personal pressure on myself to do good in that contest.
1: Well, you heard Elliot say it there in the athlete profile. He has won this contest before. The vert gold is elusive to him, and it was earlier here today, just missing out on the top spot to Jimmy Wilkins. But can he get another vert best trick gold?
3: Wow.
4: Is he going to try like a fakie 7 heel flip? Hey.
1: Bucky Lassick. You know, that extension you're seeing out there.
4: Whoa.
1: Oh my goodness, that could have been bad. Was really the brainchild of Bucky. Bucky was the one that really brought that to the attention of the course builder. Could we do something like this? And it stands at 3.5 feet tall off the coping. Gee Curry, 12 years old.
3: Come on now. What you got? Oh, he's going for it! I wonder how scrambled your brain get when you try to 1080. Like, do you even see when you land?
1: He's the first ever landed on a vert ramp. He did it in May of last year. There was Mitchie Brusco. That was quick.
3: He was like, I ain't gonna take 3-4 punch months to get it done.
1: Fresh off his third consecutive vert gold medal, here's Jimmy Wilkins.
3: Whoa! That's...
1: You know that kid growing up that was just good at everything, Gary?
3: It probably wasn't Jimmy, but skateboarding vert-wise, definitely
1: that
3: Jimmy
1: was him.
3: Wilkins.
1: You picked up what I was putting down.
3: Yeah. Okay, so him doing the back disaster right here, the slide, and then popping out on that extension and coming back into, you guys, I want you to understand the level of, don't even try it, don't ask me. And he can with ease, and look, he's just back on the thing, chilling. Not hyped, he don't point to the crowd. Tony Hawk dropping in.
1: Now dropping in. The most legendary skateboarder of all time, Tony Hawk.
3: 18-year hiatus to come here and do his thing, bro. And I'm calling his mama, I made it!
1: His most recent.

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3: 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He always rises from the ash.
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19: Welcome back to the Pacifico Skateboard Vert Best Trick. Can Elliot Sloan gain gold again like he did in Austin back in 2015 with his fakie heel flip 720? We're trending on TikTok. 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
20: Let's head down to a third member of our team, Craig McMorris, out on the deck.
21: Brando, I was watching Russo all practice, didn't even come close to landing that blunt. Goes up, talks to Tony, gives him a little trick tip. You can see him using his board. Goes first try. I mean, that was a thing of beauty. I'm happy to be here.
20: Yeah, Craig's got the best seat in the house. There's no doubt about that. So we move on. This thing is just hitting at a torrid pace under 16 minutes in the jam. These guys are trying to get in as many attempts as they can. Here's Tom Schaar dropping in.
22: I'm glad Tom okay.
21: Nose blunt.
22: Oh, he okay for show then. He better than good. Okay. Y'all want me to focus, but y'all gonna play Drake? Come on now.
20: Here's Clay Kreiner.
22: Setting up, going so much bigger than everybody. Front tail, two Sam shove. He's going to catch it and come back into that ramp off that 3.5 foot extension.
20: You think he ripped the sleeves off that?
22: Yep. This morning. That was a full Hanes white tee today. Fruit of the Loom white tee today. And now it's not.
20: Elliot Sloan, attempt number two.
22: Now, see, look, now they get to them tricks I don't even know, bro.
20: His cab heel flip Indy 720 won him the Vert Best trick back in 2015.
22: That's what it's... Okay.
20: Here's Bucky Lasek.
22: Oh, looking for something nollie? Maybe a nollie front tail slot? Nollie flip front tail? Okay.
20: Guy Curry, 12 years old. Just to put things in perspective, when Tony Hawk won his last medal in 2003, that was 6 years before Guy was even born.
22: That doesn't make any sense.
20: Will we see the 10?
22: Thank you, 10.
20: All he needs is one. All he needs is one.
22: Show.
20: Mitchy Brusco.
22: He got some technology on his neck. But they ain't paying me to talk about. So I ain't gonna say what. Oh!
20: Jimmy Wilkins is stoked to be back at X Games. Let's check in with him in this Pacifico. Discover more.
23: I'm Jimmy Wilkins from Columbus, Ohio, and I'm a professional skateboarder.
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16: Last year, I definitely got a little stir crazy. Staying at home and just coming to the ramp was kind of like Groundhog Day. I thought just being able to come to the ramp for a year would really make me want to progress, but it didn't. Traveling and being around people is much better energy to be around if you're trying to progress. I'm definitely excited for there to be an X Games this year. I think it really shows their support for skateboarding.
20: Jimmy Wilkins, already 4 X Games gold medals in his career. Wow.
22: Bro, you don't tell me this dude just going back one, switch front crook on an extension and come back into a vert.
20: Tony Hawk's second attempt.
22: Tony Hawk.
20: Yes.
22: At 53, doesn't have to do it just for the love of the game, bro.
20: No question.
22: Purely for the love of the game. Tony Hawk is, that's an inspirational right there.
20: Two runs in the books here in the Pacifico Skateboard Vert Best Trick. We're still just getting started. More here from X Games 2021 when we return.
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5: 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And what a performance from Sky Brown in the Women's Skateboard Park Final. Just 13 years old, she wins her very first X Games gold medal. She left no doubt about it. After first run, she was in the lead and never looked back. Congratulations again to Sky. Welcome back to the CATF here in Vista, California. 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
6: Doing that front nose grind, popping out exactly how he should. Is this that rolling down in the deep? The pressure just hits me sometimes.
5: There, here's Tom Schar.
6: Looking good. Go ahead.
5: Oh!
6: Wanting that nose blunt.
5: Here's Clay Kreiner's third attempt. Elliot Sloan.
7: Let's just get this straight.
5: And again, that's the beauty of this best trick format is you can fail 6, 7, 8 times, but that ninth run, if you can find magic, that's all that matters.
6: It's all that matters. Get your one, man.
5: We move on to Gee Carey. Trying to put that 10 down. We want to see that 10 down.
6: Definitely. Come on. Oh, yeah, this is it. Oh, I got the wobble.
5: Yeah.
6: Got that wobble on that way back. Almost like his knee kind of gave out on his tiny little structure.
5: We move on to Mitchie Brusco. Gary, I'm not dreaming, right? Tony Hawk is in this contest.
6: Yes.
5: Okay.
6: No,
5: I feel like I blacked out the last 10 minutes. He's here, right?
6: Bro, Tony Hawk is here.
5: Jimmy Wilkins. You have to wonder if he would be the leader of the clubhouse at this point.
6: Oh. Just all scrawny. He's built like a bag of pencils, but he's just solid.
5: Number two, Ticonderogas. Tony Hawk dropping in. Oh my. Just getting sendy. 10 times.
6: Is anybody else
5: X
6: not breathing?
5: Games gold medalist Tony Hawk.
6: If I had to pee right there, bro, I
5: would have. Well, you were telling me an amazing story when we first saw Tony out here on how that was your dream to see Tony skateboard when you were in fifth grade and you missed it.
0: That nose grind on that extension. So yeah, truth be told, fifth grade, I wanted to go to a boom boom hut jam. Got in trouble in class, never got to go. And that was like something I really wanted to do. And that fuel is one of the things that made things like this happen today, where I had to be a part of stuff that was taken from me because of my own behavior.
5: You getting in trouble in fifth grade, what was your teacher's name?
0: Miss Kwame. Mrs. Kwame.
5: And you want to apologize to her right now?
0: No.
5: Or say, look at me now.
0: No, bro, you look at me now. Made me change my car. But then again, thank you, in a way. Thank you. I got myself in trouble, so. It's lit!
5: Tom Schar, attempt number 4. Oh, he's close. He's close, Gary.
0: Augusto just getting that nose grind, just basically showing it's possible to come off that thing. Tom looks like he's going to put that down, and that's going to be good.
5: Clay Kreiner trying to land something here on fourth attempt. And I said, the height of that extension is about 3.5 feet, and it may not look good on your screen, but when you're standing up there, I mean, it's tall.
0: Humongous, bro. Bert, the amount of sleep on Bert has to be turned over. When you get up there, you actually see it. That's
5: here,
0: it is.
5: Yeah. Elliot Sloan quickly getting back up there.
0: Got
5: here's
0: the knee
5: classic.
0: That will save you. Oh! My thing is, why is there coping on the backside?
5: Let's get a little vibe check out here at the Pacifico Skateboard Vert Best Trick as we're hitting the 8-minute mark. Let's head down to Craig.
2: Boys, vibes are all time, especially with Guy Curry trying a 1080, and where he's doing it on the ramp is directly where Tony's standing. You can't write this, okay? You can't write it.
0: You wrote that.
5: There you see the game face of the 12-year-old Guy Curry on attempt number 4.
0: That's it.
5: As if there wasn't enough pressure on him to pull this trick off in competition, the greatest of all time decides he's going to enter it.
0: I know, bro. You just like...
5: Oh, thanks, Tony, yeah.
0: Michelle!
5: Mitchie Brusco.
0: Ooh! And like... Bro, I've been playing GTA with Takeoff.
5: That's facts. Wow.
0: Joined his Discord. My brother picked him up in a game. My brother Slimeball.
7: For boys and girls of all ages.
8: Make him let me alone.
7: What's he been doing?
8: Kissing me.
9: No way. I wouldn't kiss a girl for nothing.
0: Tony Hawk best trick. OG, triple O,
5: wow.
0: Smoldy. Yeah, that's right. Look at him.
5: Tony, quick heart check. Yeah, it's still beating. Wow, take another look at this.
0: Did you say it's still beating? Was that a whole joke?
5: I would never.
0: You might.
5: That's 3.5 feet up the air. Ooh. Off of the coping, off the top of the ramp.
10: Chris told me to do it. 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
5: More to come when we return here in the Pacifico Skateboard Vert Best Trick. Will Guy Curry land that 1080? 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
5: 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Welcome back to X Games 2021, and we are in the midst of a heater here in the Pacifico Skateboard Vert Best Trick. Tony Hawk, if you're just joining us, deciding to drop in out of retirement into this contest literally minutes before the final started, and one could argue at this point, Gary, he might be leading this thing.
31: Bro, putting down, like absolutely going nuts. Like, was not supposed to be here, was not planned, and actually competing and showing up after an 18-year hiatus.
5: Could Tony Hawk win another X Games gold medal? We'll have to find out. I cannot wait to see how this thing ends. Let's get it going. Hey, in a contest where there's only been a couple of mains.
31: Oh!
5: Augusto's been sneaky in this one.
31: Yeah, he just kind of put like a little wall ride in between the X Games logo. On that extension.
5: There's Tom Schar. He's battling some dehydration in the vert contest right before this. Good to see him out here, though. Right there. Under 7 minutes to skate with in the Pacifico Skateboard Vert. Here's Clay Griner.
31: Yeah. He ever so thugged out? Oh, he got close on that one. That was like a first shove I ever seen touch his feet from today.
5: Yeah, you don't buy that shirt. You make that shirt.
31: Bro, he might have ripped it with his teeth.
0: Isaiah Sloan trying to guess.
1: Fake heel flip 7. Oh my goodness, bro.
0: Wow. Elliot Sloan.
1: And he told me about to congratulate you. And he gave you a board. That's right.
0: Is there any better feeling in the world than landing that trick and the first guy to congratulate you on top of the deck? Tony Hawk.
2: Yeah, no.
0: Take another look at this. It's like we're playing Tony Hawk Pro Skater at this point.
1: Life is wild, kids. Do whatever you want with it.
3: That was too good.
1: Today is proof.
3: Oh my God, I knew I'd have
0: to. And there's no live scoring, obviously, so you don't see the standings under 6 minutes to skate with, but if you have eyes and you've been watching that contest, you gotta believe that's the one to beat.
1: Could be calling it, but I'm just listening to the Migos and Drake.
0: Culture. Geek Curry.
1: Focus. Jeez, bro, have fun. Smile. What about Atlanta 1080?
0: No bobble here.
1: Come on.
0: Oh, that is the closest he has been all contest. Will he be able to put it down as we hit the 5 minute mark of our final Mitchie Brusco attempt number 5? I'm having my way.
1: Oh, got a little wobble on that one. You get just. Is that a cancellation? Can you go again? Now that's it. That's it, that's on.
0: Next. Jimmy Wilkins. Oh my.
1: That just takes every other trick on that right now, except Tony's, and goes, all right.
0: Tony Hawk on the course.
1: Oh.
0: We are closing up here. Just a couple more attempts at the Pacifico Skateboard Vert Best Trick. Tony Hawk is in this contest. There's nothing more to be said.
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3: Yo, Jack, what you got there, bro?
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3: Looks like someone beat me to it, bro.
4: Happens every time. Waiter, another round.
5: That was the Wendy's look-in. Now we get back to action here in the Pacifico Skateboard Vert Best Trick. And it's been unreal so far, due in large part to the guest who joins, Craig McMorris now. Craig, who you with?
6: Tony Hawk. Hey, thank you so much. Everybody really appreciates it. And B, a question, why today?
7: Hey, if you build it, I will come. There is a serious lack of vert events nowadays, and I feel like I gotta support as best I can, and if that means getting involved, then I'm in.
6: Well, we thank you so much. Boys, back to you. Good luck, Tony.
7: Thank you.
5: That is amazing.
8: So goated, it makes no sense.
5: If you build it, I will come. Everyone at X Games is like, duly noted. We've got that. Okay. Amazing to see Tony Hawk taking part in this event. He has not skated at X Games since 2003.
8: Sheesh.
5: We're closing in on the four-minute mark here. The Pacifico Skateboard Vert Best Trick, Augusto Aquillo, dropping in now.
9: Just throwing a five real quick. Imagine doing a five before the trick you want to get to count.
5: Tom Schaar just trying to put it down here on attempt six.
9: He goes kicking nose off. That's going to be B. He's kicking nose off Mickey.
5: Clay Kreiner trying to land something here.

0: see the disappointment there from Clay. Just trying to land something out here in Best Trick. Just got word that Elliot Sloan is passing on this attempt.
1: Oh!
0: So we move on to Bucky Lassick, who's trying so hard.
1: Hasn't really been able to flick that nollie flip. Finally actually got one.
0: Got
1: so
0: it, yeah.
1: Next couple attempts, you can probably see some.
0: Guy Curry has been laser focused on landing a 1080 at the X Games.
1: Also not focused on that extension at all, just literally wants his 10.
2: Oh, he's really high up. He's really high up. He's really high up.
0: Oh! Of course, we remember when he landed a 900.
3: In front of Tony Hawk five times today.
0: As a 10-year-old. And then we saw it again earlier today here in 2021. Gary, he's close.
3: He's dizzy. You see his eyes when he hits the gray. Like, he got that, what's it, like Terry Crews? A tiny listy, how the eyes always be.
0: So we move our attention now to Jimmy Wilkins.
1: The man with the relaxed plan. Oh my goodness, kickflip, no grab five.
0: Tony Hawk dropping in for his sixth attempt. Two-minute warning. Every skater should get one final attempt here. Augusto wasting no time.
1: He's putting together like runs maybe to get his mind going so he can like do the trick and make it feel like it's not too focused on. But he's taking up a lot of time. No, I'm just playing. Taking a lot of time to do nothing, sir. No, I'm messing with you, Q. And Tom actually just doing that nose saw just to do something. And then now maybe throw the kill. Ooh! Sometimes you get on your board.
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1: Yep.
0: Ooh. He's visualizing it. He's visualizing it in his head.
1: I just did a rib burp, and it's unforgiving.
0: Under a minute, and again. You see Guy Curry there. I don't know if both Elliot and Bucky, who would be ahead of him, are also not going to drop in. But here's Guy Curry.
1: Come on, kid. That's the pump, that's the pump. Let's go, boom.
0: Oh! Shades of Tony trying to land that first ever 900 back in 1999. As Guy is trying to put down
1: a 1080. I know he's a baby, but there was a crowd. Tony had so much. This kid is like... But it is little glimpses of... Ooh!
0: Mitchy Brusco.
1: It is slight glimpses. I know what you mean by that.
6: Jimmy!
0: Jimmy Wilkins.
1: Oh! What if he would have landed primo, caught it, flipped it under, manualed off the ramp, kept the combo going?
0: Wouldn't have shocked me. Tony Hawk ending the Pacifico Skateboard Vert Best Trick Contest.
1: Tony Hawk. The full camera wow. 500 stitches. If I ever have any wins, I'm going to be sick.
0: Oh my.
1: I'm off six ribs right now. If he wins, I'm going to throw up. He just did it.
0: It's 2003 all over again.
1: Bro, full cab, back five, on the literal edge of that extent. Look at him, bro. Look at him.
0: And I'm just getting word that we will get one more attempt in. Wow. Is keeps getting better.
3: He was rich this morning. Like, you think about that? Like, he was rich when he woke up, and then he just did a Reggie Bullock half five on his decision.
2: It's not fair.
3: It is fair. All is fair in love and Bert.
0: Yeah, if I'm Tony, I'm like, I'm ending there.
3: Yeah, that's the swan song for yourself.
0: And it's getting close. When we return, one final attempt. Can Guy Curry land that 1080 and pull off the impossible? Find out when we return here at X Games 2021.
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0: It's a beautiful Southern California day as we bring you back to the Pacifico Skateboard Vert Best Trick. It sounds like the show will go on one more run for each skater. Attempt number 7 for Augusto Aguillo.
3: Woo! Help him. Help somebody use help me.
0: Tom Sharp. Trying to put one trick down.
3: Oh, okay. All right.
22: Keep going.
3: Boom. Oh, that would have been beautiful. But getting that crook fakie was, that was beast just to see. If somebody was on an IV like an hour ago. Mmm. Solid crook fakie.
23: Hi, Tom.
24: At least I did
25: something. That was lit, bro.
3: Yeah,
25: bro.
3: Yeah, we got...
0: Elliot Sloan, Clay Kreiner, it sounds like Bucky are all passing. So here is Guy Curry. One final attempt at the 1080. Can he do it right here, right now?
3: He's getting higher and higher every time.
17: Oh, yeah. Stand up. Stand up. Sit.
3: Told you.
0: Told you. On the final attempt, he finally
3: told you, man.
0: Are you kidding me?
3: I went 88. Go ahead, cry. Thug tears. Cry the thug tears. The little baby thug tears. You good, son. You landed a 1080 for Tony Hawk. Yep. All right, stop crying now. You get 15 seconds of tears. I'm just playing. Express yourself. As men, we need to express ourselves. We need to cry. We need to talk. And we need to fake 1080 at 12 years old in front of Tony Hawk.
0: This is skateboarding in its purest form. 12-year-old Gee Curry landing a 1080 in competition.
3: Clean, too. A little touch, a little makeup. But other than that, and I saw it, too, just when he came fakie that he was going to get it.
0: He was the first to land it on a vert ramp. And now he's the first to ever do it in a contest.
3: Wow, bro.
0: In front of Tony Hawk. Not only in front of Tony Hawk, but skating in the same contest as Tony Hawk.
3: Right?
1: Yeah, buddy.
2: Hell yeah. I got it.
0: Bottle up those tears of joy. That is magical. Wow.
3: You think Tony Hawk's like, man, I almost had gold.
0: I mean, the storylines just write themselves here in this contest. It's incredible. Here's Mitchy Brusco. That board became a weapon.
3: It did. In fact, it did.
0: You know, we could have easily ended after Tony's last run, and I think everyone would have felt good. But to get one more attempt in and to see Gee land the 1080, just absolutely incredible.
3: Baby thug tears.
0: Here's Jimmy Wilkins.
3: Oh, bro, he was walking on it.
0: And isn't it fitting? The greatest of all time.
3: Do not.
0: Coming out of retirement to skate at X Games in 2021.
3: No.
0: Tony Hawk closing it out.
3: No! I'm just kidding. I'm sorry. Nice book plan on the extension. Just getting it going. As he should. Oh, G-Dub.
0: Just unreal performances from top to bottom
3: and
0: at this roster.
3: And watching the way he paved. Seriously, bro.
4: I got a kid, too. I was like a kid.
0: And it is now official. Gee Curry is your Pacific Coast Skateboard Vert Best Trick Gold Medalist.
3: Why are you shocked? You just did a 1080, bro. That goes to you. Now speak Portuguese.
0: And with that, Gee Curry officially becomes the youngest gold medalist in X Games history.
3: We gotta get
0: he was ready
3: Brown
0: to give that gold medal interview.
3: Brown training, bro. He didn't know what to do. He dizzy. Wow, bro.
0: Let's head down to Craig.
5: A lot of talk.
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26: Mixers, my friends, and Green Box, my ramp. It wouldn't be possible without it.
27: Amazing. You first ever 1080 in competition, and to put the cherry on top, you're competing against with in front of Tony Hawk. What does that mean?
26: It means everything to me. I never imagined that I would compete with Tony Hawk and everybody else. Like, these guys are my idols.
27: That's so special. Now, I can't. I'm going to start crying, too, for a second here. Fall on the 1080. Fall on the 1080. Fall on the 1080. What are you thinking? Do you always knew you had it? Or was it kind of just, hey, throw up this buzzer beezer and let's see what happens?
26: I I think I always knew that I would do it.
27: That's determination, boys. Back up to you. Thanks, Key.
3: I had him choked up.
0: Man, that was so powerful.
3: I'm choked up a little bit, bro. Yeah.
0: And as we said, Guy Curie, officially the youngest gold medalist in X Games history, nearly 6 months younger than Brighton Zoyner, who held the record a couple of years ago. I mean, we thought the story was going to be the return of Tony Hawk last minute deciding to drop in this contest, and it absolutely is. But to see Guy Curie at 12 years old to land the 1080, to win his first of what we believe will be many X Games gold medals, so extraordinary to watch. What a day for skateboarding here at the Pacifico Skateboard Vert Best Trick.
3: Heavy, heavy.
0: It was a pleasure to be a part of it. For Craig McMorris and Gary Rogers, I am Brandon Graham saying thank you so much for watching. The return of Tony Hawk and the emergence of 12-year-old Guy Curie winning his first ever X Games gold.

0: It's time for The Breakdown, where we talk about the most important stories that you need to know and use. It is my absolute pleasure to welcome to the Chineighborhood, yes, Bobby, we call it the Chineighborhood, all my friends that are just on these ESPN streets with me, the one, the only, Bobby Marks, our expert top front office insider, and he obviously spent 20-plus years in the NBA running front offices. He's probably one of the coolest people that I know and one of the nicest people that I know at ESPN. Former football player who just pivoted and transition to hoops. Good choice, by the way. Good choice. Bobby, thanks for joining.
1: I appreciate it. Thank you. That's quite an intro. I appreciate that. Thank you.
0: Hey, we got to give the people what they want, and they love you. And you are an expert when it comes to front office decisions and, of course, the NBA draft and the lottery. Can you just sort of table set, what is that room like? Many pressures happening for all of these executives because this is out of their control. They're just hoping that the balls bounce their direction.
1: Yeah, it's kind of like what the draft prospects will go through where, like, you know, you pick Stanford, right? Like, but you didn't really have much control when you came into the, like, you know, like you don't have control of that process. And it's the same from a team perspective. You're relying on combinations. You're relying on a lottery combination.
0: But there was one team that was pretty lucky. And so this is everything that you need to know about the draft lottery with Bobby Marks. The Wizards, the Pacers, and the Nets, they all had the best chance to land the number one overall pick. It went to the Washington Wizards, and luck was on their side, which was super cool because the last time that the Wizards drafted number one was John Wall, who represented the team on the stage. Look, I like that. Manifest that pick by sending the guy that actually was the one. So that's good. But you mentioned, Bobby, how you want to have years of, I guess you can say, struggle and at least have something to show for it. The Wizards had three of the worst seasons in its franchise's 65-year history. It paid off. Most notably this past year, they went 17-65. And on top of this past year, Bam, who I saw actually, I saw at NECA's game, at the LA Sparks game. We'll talk about those results later, okay? It's all good. Bam dropped 83 on the Wizards, so not only do they have a horrible year, but they had a horrible year, but they actually pulled off some good in getting Trae Young and getting Anthony Davis, and now they have the number one pick. So what does this mean, Bobby, for the Washington Wizards?
1: Well, I mean, it's almost like, you know, when John was drafted in 2010, it still breaks my heart because I was with the Nets then and we had the number one pick going into the lottery. We were 12-70 that year. You know what 12-70 does to somebody's spirit? And so we had number one pick going in the lottery and Washington moved up and got number one. We fell back to number three. I think it's a game changer. I think it's a game changer for a lot of things. It's for, as you mentioned, where the Wizards have been, the ability to go out and get Trae Young in January, then get Anthony Davis in February. You have such a young team already with that group. And now you have a decision to make as far as whether it be AJ DeBonta or Darren Peterson, or maybe do you move back in the draft and pick up more things? I think don't be cute with the draft. Like if you know who you want to pick,
0: Just go for it.
1: More draft picks doesn't really mean much if you can get a really good player. So they're going to get a solid player here. And as you said, it's just been like years in the making here. And here's their one opportunity. It's, you know, is it Victor, like, you know, coming into this draft like we saw at San Antonio? No. But I think AJ, whatever direction they go with AJ or Darren, either player I think will fit in really, really good.
0: It seems like most people are gravitating towards AJ potentially being the number one pick. Why is that?
1: I think more of a body of work this year. I think more of, you know, certainly with Darren had an up and down season with Kansas, certainly the injuries. Kind of thought they played him out of position a little bit too, which will be interesting. I said this last week on our draft call. I said people really need to go back and watch his high school film at Prolific App because he really played on the ball more, which I think will be interesting. And that's like the conversation with the Wizards. All right, now if we put him with Trey's off the ball, how does his backcourt look and everything? So I do think that, you know,

0: will be, certainly the determining factor.
1: Could you tell me, like, a percentile? What percent do you think that AJ will go one to Washington?
0: I would say, if you're asking me right now, I would probably put it more like 80, 85.
1: Ooh, that's
0: high. I think if it's right now, but we still got 6 weeks to go. I think right now, based off all the information, you know, that we've seen over the last year, and certainly what AJ did at in high school and what he's done for Team USA, like, he's got a great lineage as far as playing for the national team. I would say I would probably lean more towards the higher odds, but that could certainly change in the next month here.
1: And he's kind of got, like, a media star factor.
0: Oh, yeah.
1: He has not seen a camera.
0: He's got a personality. Listen, I walked into his workout. I had met him a year ago in Las Vegas and had a dinner with his mom.
1: Phenomenal.
0: Too. Yeah, his dad, he doesn't have an agent.
1: Yeah.
0: So his dad Ace is, in charge of really overseeing everything. And he's brought in Leonard Armato, who was Shaq's marketing guru back in the day, to oversee everything. And when I went over there, he had like that, I walked in, he had that big smile, hey, I know you,
1: right?
0: And so, yes, he's got a terrific personality, and he's got a Red Bull sponsor, and they're following him around with a camera crew. And we saw him, he was on Amazon a couple weeks ago with Blake and that group, and he was like awesome. So, yes, he's already media savvy as far as on TV.
1: He's destined for greatness if he's using Shaq's marketing engine, because there was a point where I told my agent, I was like, hey, you know, my agent Allison, I want some bread, so like, I'll do anything at this point, like, let me recoup some of this money. And so my friend called me NASCAR Nay, because like, he said that I was wrapped with every deal. He's gonna be NASCAR AJ, like, he's gonna have so many deals because there's not a camera and a microphone that he's not comfortable behind. And I think that's what the league needs.
0: Yeah, no, listen, he was shooting threes, and then like, he would take a break, and then like, someone would come out with a Red Bull, like a bottle, and like, here you go, everything. So yes, he gets it. He understands the business component of this.
1: I'm excited to see him at the next level. It looks like he's trained his life to be ready for this moment. All right, let's go through 2 through 5, if that's really cool.
0: Yeah.
1: Utah Jazz, are they now closer with the second pick? Closer to contention?
0: I do. Yeah, I think so. You've got Jaren Jackson. You've got Larry Markkanen. Hopefully they'll re-sign Walker Kessler, so your bigs are set. You've got Keontae George, who had a really good year. You're going to get one of the two, probably. It's interesting. We talked on set, like, Caleb Wilson could be a little bit of a wild card in this mix, which would be really fun to see, because he's such a terrific young man. So you add, two is a lot better than four. I'll just say that. It's a good draft, but I think where you're at it too. And I think if you added Peterson or DeBonsa, I think it gets you closer to, I think you're competing in a play-in and see where you go. I think, Jenny, the hard thing with these Washington and Utah, and this, is like, when you go through losing seasons, is building winning habits and learning how to win, right? Like the Wizards finished the season, like, I don't know, 1-25. The Utah's record after the All-Star break last 3 years has been terrible. It's like learning how to win and putting players in positions when games mean something in March and April. Something that San Antonio has done, Oklahoma City did a couple years ago. That's going to be the hardest adjustment, but I do think Utah got a lot better by moving up a couple spots.
1: And that's why you hope you have a rookie maybe that cares in that way. Victor just completely shifted the entire framework. I was surprised that this was the first time they won a playoff series, the San Antonio Spurs, since 2017. I was like, it's been a minute, and he accelerated that change largely because of his mindset, saying, like, I'm not here to just be a rookie or be a young player. I'm here to, like, actually win games. And so hopefully one of these rookies will have that same mindset.
2: I got this mountain.
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16: 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We've got that. Not quite. Shot of a lifetime. Tremendous shot. 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

0: Now, you talked about teams that are far from, you know, winning and trying to get those winning habits. Well, at three, the Memphis Grizzlies, they have won. They have seen success, but now you have the third pick, and there's this question looming. Will Ja still be a part of this organization, or is it time where we use this third pick to pivot? Where do you see things?
1: Yeah, I think if you ask me right now, will Ja Morant be on the Grizzlies roster to start training camp? I would say probably not. I would say it's probably leaning. I would be more in that category that he won't be on there. They are going to be faced with a decision at three. If they stay at three with Cameron Boozer, Caleb Wilson, if you trade Ja, do you want to move back in the draft a little bit and get one of these guards? Jenny, we're going to see a line of guards getting drafted in the top 10. Like, we might get seven guards going.
0: Whoa, that's crazy.
1: Yeah, we're going to get a run of guards. Like, we'll get through the top, you know, top three, top four, and we might go like six guards in a row.
0: That's crazy.
1: So that's the thing. If you're Memphis and you're thinking, okay, we've got a home for Ja, it's a little bit rich taking a guard at three. Do we want to maybe move back to like five, pick up some other things as far as draft picks or maybe another player, and kind of go through that strategy, because if you trade him, you're going to probably need a lead guard and everything. So that's the strategy, from the Grizzlies' perspective. But I just think, you know, the Jaren trade and the Bane trade a year ago kind of has signaled that this is kind of a teardown project, and it's a rebuild.
0: And you said earlier, where are you currently, Bobby?
1: I am in Chicago.
0: Okay.
1: I am at the...
0: When do we get to start talking about the Bulls at four? Because the NBA is better when the Chicago Bulls are
1: they
0: good.
1: Are.
0: There's so much nostalgia when it comes to greatness. But it feels like, I always say this, you hear me say this on the show all the time, the worst place in the NBA or any professional sports league to be is in the middle. This team seems like they've been firmly entrenched in the middle for years, maybe have gone down, maybe they have had like streaks where they won some games. We're like, oh, wait, let's buy in. What's going on with the Bulls?
1: Well, they moved up from 9-4. They hired a new general manager in Bryson Graham, who was in New Orleans for 15 years and has really a good track record. Herb Jones, Trey Murphy, Nikhil Alexander Walker back when he came out of college. Was in Atlanta last year, so they've done. So there's some substance there.
0: Yeah.
1: We talked about Utah. We talked about Memphis with Boozer or Wilson. Caleb Wilson at four would be really, really good for a team that's, you know, you got Josh Giddey already. You have Matas Bezelis.
0: I love Matas.
1: The Knicks would be interested. Remember, they're also at pick 15, so you can maybe get a big at 15 if you want to go that route. So they're in a good spot. They've got all this money to spend, which I think when you're a rebuilding team, you have to be cautious as far as how you spend money in free agency.
2: Pull your head back in from the window and listen to the show with no name on the Buzz.
0: Chicago, good. We need to keep those vibes.
1: You know what's amazing, Chene? Like, so real quick, I meet with all these draft prospects, and I help them with their interviews. You know how many of these players I've had this year, like when I say, like, well, who do you like to watch? Who are the team? Like, who's your favorite player to study? I've had three or four teams tell me Derrick Rose, the 2010 version of the Bulls,
0: wow.
1: Noah, Dang, you know, the Thibodeau teams that were really good. There have
0: Our
1: been
0: favorites.
1: a lot of players who love that group. And as you said, like, when the Bulls are good, like, it's good for, you know, the rest of the league.
0: You know, it's because that group represents like the hybrid element of the NBA, that Noah, the Dang, like they were very hard-nosed types of competitors. But then Rose showed that like modern, you know, crazy athletic, highly skilled. So like they were the intersection of when the game sort of changed. So I see that. Last but not least, Bobby, at number five, the Los Angeles Clippers. What a crazy year, both on and off the court. Off the court, I hate that I always
1: off
0: say this.
1: Off the court's still going.
0: You know the game that we all grew up playing, but I bet you all the people that are younger than 30 don't know what we're talking about. I always say, aspiration. It's like, operation. So
1: let's get the ask. So I've had this question. I've had like five people ask the question. Like, hey, Bobby, if the Clippers are found to be guilty, are they going to lose that pick? And I'd be like, no. I don't see that happening. I don't see them all of a sudden losing them. Where's it going to go? Up in air? You know, like, where's it go? What do we got, 29 first-round picks now?
0: Hey, here's a ball. Let's pick a name.
1: Yeah. So I think, yes, I think the Clippers at five is going to be saved no matter what happens with the Kawhi situation. Goodness gracious. So they get number five. They get an unprotected first from Indiana for Zubac. They've shifted that they're going younger when they traded Harden to Cleveland for Darius Garland. They could go guard. You know, that's the run where you look at it. Darius Acuff from Arkansas, Kingston Fleming from Houston, Keaton Wagler from Illinois, Braden Burrs from Arizona, LeBaron Fye. Like, there's like all these different guards based on, and they're all different too, that you could see the Clippers at here. But yeah, they've got a lot of decisions. You got Kawhi on an expiring, the aspiration stuff hanging over. But for a Sunday afternoon, it was a good day for the Clippers.
0: They better savor that, okay? They need to savor that. If anyone has a question about the players, about the scenarios, about the contracts, about the teams, about the decisions, he is the man. Bobby, you the best.
1: Thank you, Chad.
0: We appreciate you.
1: Appreciate it.
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0: getting hot, hot, hot. You know, it's either that song or it's getting hot in here. I kind of like the hot headlines. Let's break down the hot opening weekend for the WNBA and some of the headlines that people are talking about. This is something. This truly is something. Now, I don't want to knock Odyssey Sims. She was my classmate, class of 2014, number two pick in the WNBA. She has been a bucket ever since high school. We're Texas girls. And sometimes you kind of want to start the year with wins, with people that know what the WNBA is going to be like, what the competitive nature is going to be, someone that understands what it's like to guard a Kelsey Mitchell or a Caitlin Clark, right? Like, so I can understand the rationale of, like, putting people that understand what that moment is, but you have the number one pick, and it's back-to-back number one picks. And the last thing that you want is for someone to not feel fully confident in belonging. AZ is the best shooter that we've seen in a long time. She's a pure shooter. And she's someone that is also, I said, a perfectionist. On the show before the game, WNBA Countdown, Malika asked me, Shanae, what is AZ Fudd going through? What's going through her mind? Like, what would you tell yourself? Because you were in those shoes going into your first ever pro game. I said, embrace the moment, because it's going to feel like a lot. But once the ball is tipped, you know what to do. It's muscle memory. And then I also said, progress over perfection. Because we are perfectionists. When you are an All-American, a national champion like AZ Fudd is, you are perfectionist. For me, I left Stanford averaging like 25, 26 points per game, shooting like near 60% from the field. Like, I'm used to always making my shots. I'm used to always getting the ball and delivering for my team. But at the pros, it's a whole different level. And so you have to not be a perfectionist. She shot 45% from three on 7 attempts at UConn. She's a perfectionist. That's what she does, right? But in the pros, you have to shift that to, like, how do I make progress knowing that it's going to be an adjustment? I think for her, she needs to be able to feel confident knowing that, like, I belong. And starting off the bench, like, coming into the game off the bench, I just think the mental, you're creating mental, how do I say this? You're creating a mental challenge or a mental block that sometimes just playing that player, letting them go through the fire, that is the best way to learn. Another point, the Mystics are the youngest team in the league. Despite that, they will make the playoffs. I think the Washington Mystics could make the playoffs for sure. I think their average age is 24. Mind you, you enter the WNBA around 22. So that means their average age is, like, I think they said that only two players.
1: Quiet, you numbskull. I'm broadcasting.
2: 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Did I break your concentration?
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0: Love to turn things up. The Mystics will be good. They will be good. It's a question of how can they integrate their pieces and build an identity and know what their system is with so much youth. So I don't think it's far-fetched. Sonya Citron already started off the year balling. Like, one of the most, oh my gosh, you look up and you're like, 20 minutes have gone by and she got 20 points in 20 minutes? Like, how did that happen? Just a smooth, silky, great advanced reader. Kiki Iriafin, a dynamic, explosive post. Shakira Austin, like, those two are going to be, you know, tough to battle against in the paint. Georgia Amore making highlights. Like, they have so much talent. I'm excited to see what they do. And I would not, they're like the Charlotte Hornets. You don't want to play a team like that. Young, confident, not great, you know, not much expectation. That means that they are super dangerous. That could be the Washington Mystics.
4: We haven't even seen the rookies yet. Lauren Betts or Cody McMahon, like, I can see them making the playoffs. They were really close last year and the year before that, too. Yeah.
0: Thanks for hanging with us here on Shanae Today. 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And thanks for rocking with me, y'all. I wasn't 100%, but I tried my best, okay? And lastly, send your mom some love. We're coming off of Mother's Day weekend. It was a beautiful time to celebrate those who have helped us. So shout out to Mama O, who was here in Los Angeles.

0: pardon the interruption, but I'm Mike Wilbon. It's National Limerick Day, Tony. I'm sure you've got one in the box.
1: The 5, touchdown,
2: Tony Kornheiser,
1: that's
2: true, too. Your columns once had the dateline of the biggest events of all time. Now it's just sad that you are so glad to attend the NBA Combine.
0: Yeah, you noticed the Combine. I'm thrilled. It's a lifetime highlight. You should be here.
2: Yeah.
0: Lifetime highlight. Yeah. You know?
2: And it's also in a city that you're passingly familiar with, I know.
0: Oh, wait.
2: I know you want to be there because it's in Chicago.
0: You wonder where I guess I got my dinner reservation tonight, huh? 6:15?
2: I'm going to say Chicago cut. I'm going to say that. I hope you get a free meal for me saying that. Welcome to PTI, boys and girls. In today's episode, the Cavs beat the Pistons. The Dodgers are struggling, and TJ Oshie joins us for 5 good minutes. But we begin today with the Oklahoma City Thunder completing their expected sweep of the Los Angeles Lakers last night in Los Angeles, 115-110. This was the best game the Lakers played in this series, but Oklahoma City is clearly better than a Lakers team without Luka Doncic. This game was close in the fourth quarter, a moral victory of sorts. Wilbon, what does this sweep say about the Thunder, and where does it leave LeBron and the Lakers?
0: Yeah, I mean, you know, I'm uttering what is becoming an old line now when I talk about the Thunder being politely ruthless, which is what they are. And so the Lakers got a lead for a moment, and then another moment, and then a moment, and OKC just slammed the door. I'm going to say one thing about the game, one detail. J.J. Redick, who I like a lot, and I think is a really good coach, he doesn't have Rui Hachimura on the floor for the critical possession the Lakers need to hit a three, even though he was 4 for 8 from three. And I think he's hitting like 50% of his three-pointers in the postseason. He doesn't have Rui Hachimura on the floor. I mean, he has some dude from the Dallas trade on the floor who hadn't played all game. And you're like, what? You need a three, and this dude is not a fire. So I don't know what the hell that was. I'd like to have just been there to say behind the scenes, JJ, what happened here? Because he's a smart guy. In the meantime, we go straight to LeBron, Tone. We know what it says about OKC. What does it say about LeBron? The speculation has already started. You mentioned I'm here at the Combine. I'm here where everybody's talking about draft picks first, including yours in Washington. But they're talking about LeBron. And people are saying, wait a minute, where is he going to play? Can he go back to the Lakers? There seems to be a growing sentiment that he will finish his career. And nobody knows anything because LeBron has announced nothing. But he would finish his career in Cleveland. Well, you can trade Mobley to the Lakers, and Mobley needs to play with a guy like Luka, and Luka needs a big like Mobley, and LeBron could be in Cleveland and help finish it out there with a chase for something big. That's one sentiment, and it seems to be growing. We don't know about LeBron, but he better not retire. He's too damn good. He's too good.
2: So I will be dismissive of the Oklahoma City part of this question. They're just playing at a terrific level. They're 8-0, and their average margin of victory is 16.6 points. And I was amazed when you said you thought that the Lakers could actually win a game in this series, because I did not, because they got 34 points and 7 assists a game sitting on a bench unable to play. And I will go to LeBron, who at 41 years old is still a great player.
0: Yeah.
2: You know, At this point, he has played 8 years in a row with the Los Angeles Lakers. That's his longest consecutive streak in his career with one team in a row. I don't know. He's got one title there, Mike. I think that burns him. Because you look at the Lakers' greats of the last 35 or 40 years. You start with Kareem, you go to Magic, you go to Kobe. I'm pretty sure they each have 5 titles. And LeBron has 4 titles. So he will chase another title. And I'm perfectly fine with that. That's why you play to win championships.
0: Right.
2: I have 2 numbers I want to give you that I think are amazing. I want to take 15 seconds. Prior to this season in the playoffs, all players in the history of the league, 41 years old and over, combined for 212 points in the playoffs. LeBron just had 232. He had 23 a game in 10 games. All those same players, 41 and over, combined for 22 assists. LeBron just had 73. So everybody ought to want LeBron because he's still great.
0: Still great. He is. But, Tony, I don't see him in L.A. I don't know. I don't want to say I don't see him. He's not going to win a title with that group in L.A. And people make so much money now. What's going to happen? Somebody's got to give. And I don't think Austin Reeves is like anybody's a championship second-best player. Luka, I wonder about Luka and his being the best player two-way. You need a two-way player to be a great player. He's not that. He's a wizard on offense. But I don't know that LeBron could be in L.A. and come close to a title. Not in the West. Let's move to the East, where we had a tale of two halves between the Pistons and Cavaliers last night. Detroit was up four at the break, but Cleveland went on a 22-0 run to start the third and won by nine. Donovan Mitchell had 39 in the second half, and his 15 free throws for the game exceeded the 12 that the Pistons had as a team, which Detroit coach J.B. Bickerstaff called unacceptable on the part of the refs. Tone, with which team does the edge in this series now rest?
2: Let me ask you a question. Are they moving Game 5 to Cleveland, or is it still in Detroit? Because if it's still in Detroit... Yeah. Still in Detroit, I'm going to go with the Pistons because Cleveland is, they haven't won a game on the road in the playoffs. They lost all the games in Toronto in the playoffs. They've started out losing the first two games in Detroit. They are 0-5 on the road. They're 6-0 at home, but they're 0-5 on the road. And game five is on the road. And if there's a game seven is on the road. So before I go crazy for Cleveland, a team you know that I like, they're going to have to show me that they can win on the road. Now, let me get to what happened last night. I am not stunned that Donovan Mitchell had 39 points and a half because Donovan Mitchell, as you well know, had 71 in a game against your Chicago Bulls.
0: Yeah.
2: He's had 57 in the playoffs, 51 in the playoffs, 50 in the playoffs. So he can score. And I look at that backcourt of Donovan Mitchell and James Harden, and I think they are the best backcourt and should be the highest scoring backcourt in the entire NBA. But he needs Harden to be good. Harden was good last night. They combined, Mike, for 89, either scoring or assisting on 89 of Cleveland's 112 points. And that's, you got to have both of them. You got to have both of them.
0: Tone, that's true. Let me give you some credit. People I was watching with last night, somebody pointed out and said, your co-host has been on Cleveland since that trade.
2: Yeah.
0: He's looking pretty right now. And I said, yes, this is the game Anthony Kornheiser has been waiting for. Boom, they got it when they needed it in game four to even that series. Now, and you're right about all the scoring. I won't go through it because you're right about that. This series, Tone, I'm wondering, is Cade Cunningham, who they need to trump this now, is he going to get enough help from Tobias Harris and Duncan Robinson at home to win a game five? And can they do that in a game five and a game seven?
2: No.
0: Likely necessary. Mm. This series has become fun. Cleveland, I think you and Charles are more bullish on Cleveland than anybody in the national TV scene.
2: Here's my pushback.
0: You are.
2: My pushback is with James Harden on the road in the playoffs. In Detroit, he's shooting 9 of 28 from the field, 1 of 11 from 3, and he's got 11 turnovers. In Toronto, he was 6 of 20 from 3, and he had 19 turnovers in 3 games. He's got to be better on the road.
0: It's that simple.
2: He has to. Let's move to baseball. And the prohibitive World Series favorites, the Dodgers. The Dodgers are struggling right now. They lost last night 9-3 to the Giants. They've lost 3 in a row and 8 out of 12. Getting Mookie Betts back last night was not a cure-all. They've dropped one half game back of the Padres, and Shohei Ohtani is batting 111 in May. No home runs and an OPS, an anemic OPS of 358. Wilbon, you root for the Dodgers because the Northwestern guy owns them. What they're going through now, big deal, little deal, no deal.
0: No deal. No deal. It's a 162-game season. No, this is not a season for the two generations of people who can only watch clips and react to something like everything's the NFL. It's not the NFL, and the clips don't matter. Not at some point they could matter. They could matter in August. But, Tony, if we go back through the 150 years of Major League Baseball, we can go back and we can include the 1927 Yankees and probably every champion or 90% of them have lost 8 of 12 in a season. This happens. It happened to the Mariners, who won 116 games or whatever it was. It's going to happen. The Dodger bats will come together. Mookie Blaylock, who is... Did I say Mookie Blaylock?
2: Betts.
0: I meant Mookie Betts.
2: Yeah, Mookie Betts.
0: I went to the wrong Mookie. I went to the Spike Lee Mookie. Mookie Betts.
2: Yeah.
0: With him at the top of that lineup, they're going to get on track. They just will. And Shohei's not going to not hit forever. The Dodgers will find their stride maybe around July 4th Everybody chill. They'll be fine.
2: I tend to agree with you that normally I would say it is no deal at all because three quarters of the season is yet to play, 120 games left to play. The only thing that makes me think it's a little deal is because of the involvement of the Padres. They are a division team. They are a playoff team. They are a fierce rival.
0: They hate
2: a fierce
0: the Dodgers.
2: Rival of Dodgers.
0: They hate them, yeah.
2: So that anything, any counterbalancing of the Padres and the Dodgers makes me think that it is at least a little deal. The Dodgers are in a terrible slump, and a lot of their hitters, Ohtani and Freeman and Hernandez and Will Smith and Kyle Tucker, I know you don't like, but they're all having slumps at the same time. Since April 20th, look at this number. Yeah, since April 20th, the Dodgers are 24th in runs scored, 25th in batting average, 29th in slugging. Dodgers paid a lot of money for these guys. If you look closely, maybe you think it's the Mets. You know, but I'll tell you this, Mike.
0: Mets.
2: I'll tell you this. I think the Dodgers will be fine, but maybe they're not. Sometimes,
0: they're
2: some seasons, some teams gas. And I'm going to give you this
0: south.
2: Example.
0: Yeah.
2: The Florida Panthers, they won two Stanley Cups in a row. They did not make the playoffs this year. So maybe, it's a maybe. Let's take a break. Coming up, what should we read into the Sabres changing goaltender tonight? We're going to ask TJ Oshie.
0: We'll also ask him just how good the Hurricanes are right now. Tony Mookie, of course, was Spike Lee. And the Mookie I referred to first, Blaylock, who did he play most for? Who was he good for?
2: I don't know. You tell me.
0: Atlanta.
2: You know him better than I. Atlanta?
0: I think okay. Blaylock had his best years.
2: Did he play
0: with
2: college
0: the
2: at Oklahoma?
0: I'm pretty sure he did.
2: That's sort of in my mind now.
0: That's
2: because I only remember things from
0: about
2: 50 years
0: Blaylock
2: ago.
0: Blaylock in 10 years. Yeah.
2: I don't remember yesterday.
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3: A double minor for hitting Michael McCarron with the butt end of his stick. You've been out there for years and years and years. You've been in these things. How do you view that?
9: I think they're definitely right. It could have been a five-minute call. Honestly, in all my time, 16 years on the ice, I don't think I've ever seen anyone actually butt end someone. So to like actually see it, I feel like that's something from the old days that you'd hear about, or you're seeing like the Rock'em Sock'em videos. So they're right in saying they probably should have been a 5 minute. I'm also from the era where, you know, if you don't get that, you take care of business yourself and you send a big dog over there and you take care of business. But, I just haven't seen that. It's just very surprising. I know he got fined for it. But there's definitely no place for that in the game. Having said that, you still have 4 minutes to score on the power play. Big chance for Minnesota to try to get up a couple goals there.
10: Tony, that was so old school when TJ said, I'm from the old school. You let a big dog take care of that. That is right. Yeah. That is the way all sports were once upon a time. TJ, Sabres trail the Canadians 2-1 going into game 4 tonight. The Sabres are going back to Luukkonen in net. Does that say anything significant to you?
9: It does, and I first want to start by saying I thought Alex Lyon was maybe their best player, the goaltender that's now coming out. In the last game, Montreal had an opportunity in the first period. They could have been up like 4-0 or 4-1 with Buffalo scoring in the first minute. But that sends a message to the rest of the team. If I'm a leader on that team, if I'm a guy on that team and I see Lyon getting pulled, I'm going up to him, first of all, and apologizing, saying, hey, we got to be a lot better in front of you. But now that goes to the rest of the team. All right, now we're putting in another goaltender. It's now not on them. It's now on you guys. You guys have to step up. They have to be way better in front of the goaltenders. And imagine a quarterback that can't make a throw because he's getting hit all the time. Well, you'd probably look at the O-line. You wouldn't look at the quarterback, right? I feel like that's a little bit this situation right now. And so Buffalo has to do a lot better job in front of them.
10: The other game we've got tonight, Ducks, Golden Knights tied at 2. Do you see anybody having a real advantage in that series, even though it's tied?
9: I do see an advantage on the Vegas Golden Knights, only because of their experience. A lot of guys on this team were on the team that won the Cup a couple years ago, and they can lean on that. We're now, you know, about halfway through the play, almost halfway through the playoffs. They can lean on that experience. Mitch Marner is absolutely on fire right now, leading the playoffs in points. And so you got to lean on those guys. They do have Mark Stone. Looks like he might be hurt for
11: when
9: a little bit.
11: Score,
9: that's going to be a huge hole for them. And if they can lean on their defensive game, really be tough physically, extended ozone shift, it's going to be very tough for Anaheim and those young guys to have to defend. If they do the opposite, if they start turning pucks over and they let Anaheim feed into their transition and these young guys who are unbelievable and flying all over the ice, if they can get pucks, get odd man rushes, get chances, Anaheim can score with the best of them.
3: We will get you out of here on this, and we've saved, I think, the best for last. Carolina Hurricanes. They're now 8-0 in the playoffs. Now they're sitting at home. They're resting, watching TV. Well, whatever they're doing, they don't have to play for a while, and they can get healthy. Have they worked their way, in your mind, into being Stanley Cup favorites based on what they've done in the first two series?
9: At this point in the playoffs, I'm not going to put anyone in front of Colorado. When they are on their game, I don't think anyone else looks like them. They just have a way of absolutely dominating and coming at you with their entire lineup. Carolina, I've even said from the beginning, they weren't even in my top five power rankings coming into the playoffs, and only because I played against these guys, I know how they play, and it seems like they play a playoff-style game all year, and I get worried about them getting a little bit tired. Well, now they have a potential of having 10-plus days off. They've won 8 games in a row. They haven't lost yet. So now they have to win me over. Also, Rod Brind'Amour, who I respect a ton as a player and as a coach, obviously is very good at getting through his message through to his team. Everyone plays the same. You hear their best players talking about checking for chances. How many offensive players, top offensive players in the league, do you hear talking like that? Not many. And so Rod does a great job with those guys. And that right now, I think they're absolutely, in my eyes, the favorite in the East. But I just can't put them over Colorado just yet.
3: That's fair. That's fair. Nice. Thank you, TJ.
10: That is fair. TJ, appreciate it.
9: Thanks, gentlemen.
3: Tonight's ESPN doubleheader starts at 7 p.m. Eastern. We will take one last break, but still to come, how does Wilbon feel about the Bears facing the toughest schedule in the NFL? We'll ask him.
10: Close to that last year, too, they're loading up against us. Will the Spurs or Timberwolves take the lead in that series tonight?
3: Yeah. Well, how do you feel about the Bears? Aren't you optimistic about the Bears? Don't you think they're good?
10: We're probably going to start at Seattle.
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29: Happy time, people. Happy 70th birthday, Bernie Federko. The Hall of Famer played 14 years in the NHL, 13 of them with the St. Louis Blues, one season with the Detroit Red Wings. Federko was the first NHL player to record 50 or more assists in 10 straight seasons. Everyone assumes it's Wayne Gretzky, but Federko got the 10 straight 1 year before the great one. Federko's streak stopped at 10. Gretzky went to 13, 14 if you count his earlier season in the WHA. Federko is still the all-time points leader for the Blues with 1,073, including 721 assists, also the franchise lead. Federko's 352 goals, second in St. Louis, but way behind Brett Hull's 527.
10: Wow, the Golden Brett. I would have picked him for that record too, Tony. Don't we get to have Red Berenson's name anywhere in the St. Louis record book? Come on now.
29: Happy anniversary, Buster Posey. On this day 18 years ago, the then Florida State catcher played all nine positions and hit a grand slam in the Seminoles' 7-inning, 10-0 win over Savannah State. After a great career with the Giants that included 3 World Series championships, Posey is now team president, and he has not been shy making ambitious moves. Last year, he traded for Rafael Devers, who was unhappy in Boston. This offseason, he named Tennessee University coach Tony Vitello as manager. Over the weekend, he traded 2-time Gold Glove catcher Patrick Bailey to Cleveland for a prospect and a draft pick. As of today, the Giants have scored the fewest runs in baseball. They sit 17-24 and 7.5 games out of first in the NL West.
10: Tony, we keep waiting on the Giants to sort of wake up and hit a stride and get back to where they were in those World Series teams that Posey played for. One man can't make a team.
30: Yeah, so what's your point?
10: Thanks for being part of the Buzz team.
30: Shut up!
10: 103.7 The Buzz. Baseball, just saying.
29: That's right. A melancholy trails to Craig Morton. The longtime quarterback has passed away at the age of 83. Morton is the first quarterback to have started Super Bowls for 2 different teams, first with Dallas in Super Bowl V, later with Denver in Super Bowl XII. Morton's teams lost both those games, but he did earn a ring in Super Bowl VI as a backup to Roger Staubach. Morton played college ball at Cal under 2 future Hall of Famers, head coach Marv Levy and assistant coach Bill Walsh. Wow.
10: Wow. Wow. Tony, I covered the NFL for the Washington Post, as you know, in the 80s and 90s, and I've never seen a community as in love with their team, and I mean Buffalo, Green Bay, Washington, Philly, you name it, than the Denver Rocky Mountain area was over the Broncos in those Denver. Craig Morton years, starting then and going right through John Elway and now.
29: And then Peyton Manning. Let's go to the big finish if we could. The Bears will face the league's hardest strength of schedule. Your thoughts?
10: I'm tired of hearing about it. Just are we playing Seattle or what? That's what I keep hearing. Been hearing it for months to start the season. You don't get any harder than that. Cal Raleigh's hitless in his last 36 at bats. You concerned?
29: Yeah, it's batting 157. He's not just the big dumper. He's in the big dumper.
10: Ooh,
29: the Braves host the Cubs for a 3-game set starting tonight. You confident?
10: I'm a little worried, actually. I'd like to get out of there with 1 out of 3. I'll take 1. Paul Skeens goes for 6th of the season tonight at home against the Rockies. You like his chances?
29: I do. He's a great pitcher, and I think the Rockies have lost 8 out of 10. Last one, Timberwolves and Spurs, game 5 tonight. Who you got?
10: I am tempted to take Anthony Edwards, but... Oh, what the hell? I'm taking Anthony Edwards on the road to win in San Antonio. I'm going to do it.
29: There you go. Wembanyama's going to be angry, not slipping
10: anymore.
29: We're out of time. Try to do better the next time. I'm Tony Kornheiser.

0: We are in Rock Hill, South Carolina, the Manchester Meadows Complex. ESPN Ocho presents Slippery Stairs Competition. And a pleasant good evening, everyone. Welcome in. Brock Bowling and Paul Higgins with you. And, Paul, here we have Slippery Stairs for ESPN Ocho Day. What are we going to see?
1: Well, you're going to see the unexpected. This is an amazing event. No one has ever been on these stairs, so the competitors have no idea what they're getting themselves into. I'm looking over there, and I can see them all huddling up. Strategy? Well, they're going to find out there's really no strategy. There's a lot of luck involved.
0: Let's go over the format and how many races we'll see here today. And, Paul, lots of competition here, 10 races.
1: There certainly is. We're going to start off with the men's race. That will set the stage for the women's race. And then two heats after that of the men's and women's. Then we go into the little guys, the junior boys and the junior girls. Great athletes in those. The men's division finals, that will be the best of the day. The women's division finals, that will be the best of the women. And we're going to round it out, hopefully, with the junior co-ed division finals and Brock the adult. Co-ed where it's zany.
0: As a look at the event overview, let's take a look at the rules for Slippery Stairs. Paul, how does it work?
1: Well, how can there be rules on Slippery Stairs? But we have some competitors where they're not allowed to hold the sidewalls. They must stay within the white part of the stairs at all times. No digging your fingernails into the material. And competitors are allowed to pull people down. Cannot slip hands into space between the stairs. There's not a lot of space there, Brock, and you can't walk up the stairs.
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2: Thank you, Brock. 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I know we've seen a lot of fun and unique sports out here on ESPN, but Slippery Stairs is guaranteed to be the absolute zaniest.
0: All right, thank you, Zoe. 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
1: Back in Rock Hill, South Carolina, getting you set for our first race, the adult male competition, going with Carson, Christian, Graham, Jack, JP, and Rutt. 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
2: Brock, you ready to have some fun, my man?
1: I'm ready to have a lot
2: of
1: fun.
2: This is going to be a blast. I think you're really going to enjoy it. So the first three to the top will advance. And they are ready to go. And Brock, it's a slippery mess.
1: A fast start. People flying all over the place.
2: Holy
1: in green
2: cow.
1: Is Carson. Carson, the leader so far, making progress. He's halfway up the stairs.
2: Well, he is cruising all right.
1: And now he starts to fall down. And now catching him from behind is J.P. Gibson. J.P. in pink. J.P. slipping, but going to the lead again is Carson. He's about two-thirds of the way there. Smooth trip so far, and then three other guys fall down, and
2: so
1: then a fourth guy falls down as well, and then Carson goes to the top,
2: and he's
1: gonna there,
2: ring it.
1: And he's going to ring the bell, and he's won
2: in
1: it!
2: In good time for Carson. So, coming up just past the mezzanine, your next competitor, of course, it's J.P. Gibson in pink, and he has got some tricky steps right there, and he's getting hit with lube by Justine and Brandy, and they are NFL cheerleaders for the Carolina Panthers, and there he goes!
1: Oh, and everybody goes down, including J.P. Gibson in pink. He rolls around, tries to get back up, and then going back to the top is Jake Lappin in yellow. Jake in yellow tries to pull down J.P. That's legal in the men's adult division. And now everyone falls down to the bottom of the stairs. There's just two guys left. It's J.P. and it's Jack. It's neck and neck. They're halfway up the stairs. And slipping and falling is J.P. He goes all the way down. And now the leader is Jack Lappin. Jack in yellow, trying for the second place finish here in this particular heat.
2: Oh, he's taking
1: race.
2: Part of my stairs away. That's my middle obstacle. He's trying to repair. Oh, he's going down.
1: I was going to say, he worked hard on this platform to make it work. Now they have to start over from the bottom.
2: Well, he can take that part of it and just hit each other with it. What the heck?
1: And now so it's neck and neck.
2: Brock, you can see there is no timing to this, right? It's just whoever gets to the top first. And I think this is really tiring right now. These guys are getting gas. And, of course, you got in purple your next competitor, Christian, and he's trying to zigzag his way. You know, he's a law student, and he can put both feet behind his back. I don't know how he does that.
1: How much endurance does it take to win this thing?
2: It's extremely tiring, and we're trying to space out the races for that reason. Again, here in Rock Hill, Manchester Meadows, it's humid, so that plays a factor as well. So they are getting gassed.
1: And now making his way to the top is J.P. Gibson in pink. J.P. just a few steps away. He's so close. Everyone else falls down to the bottom of the stairs. Going to the top is J.P. He's got one knee on there. He's got two. And he has second place as he wins the bell. And then two other guys go down. Orange and blue go down. Now in third place. So trying to get third place is Christian in purple.
2: Christian's going to make his way to the top and have a feeling about this. But look right behind him. Jack could reach out and grab his leg. Now, if I was due, I'd there you go. He's going to try to grab his ankle. He's got just a second to do it, Brock. And, oh, he's not going to do it. He's coming down.
1: Christian falls down. And now it's just Jack in the lead trying to get third place. He's a few steps away. Jack in yellow. Can he get to third place? Going slowly,
2: and he
1: but
2: was
1: surely
2: up
1: the stairs.
2: Brock, he was up there before. Remember, he fell. So there's your one, two, and three.
1: And it's Jack taking third place. And this race is over.
2: How about that? That was an amazing race, a great men's race. So the top three get the highest points. This is all gravy. So a matter of fact, this race for the rules and regulations is pretty much over. So what's fun about this, Brock, is on the way down. So they all get the opportunity to come down.
1: So Christian trying to finish the race. Christian is in purple, slowly but surely going up the stairs. He's halfway there. Behind him is Graham in blue.

0: And at the bottom, trying to start over his rut in orange. And Paul, it looks like just one misstep. You slip, you fall, you go to the bottom. Gonna have almost precise precision strategy to try and climb up these stairs. And now coming down the stairs is Jack. Oh my goodness.
1: This is fun stuff right here. And he'll do a vault right there. Again, this is a fall that you've never taken before. And boom! So that was a great race, and Carson winning that in green. How about that?
0: So Carson in green is the winner. Carson Gorenflo from Richmond, Virginia, currently living in Columbia, South Carolina.
1: You know, all the boys are from the same fraternity, and it's the Kappa Alpha Order Rho at University of South Carolina. And Carson, he loves to play guitar, and he loves watching sports, and he plays a little lacrosse as well. And you can see as the girls get in, we've got some great girls, Amelia, Dominique, Kendra, Megan, Wellesley, and Zaria. And again, this is the first time, Brock, that they've walked into the tub of the stairs. And I told them it was going to be slippery, and they're finding out really quickly, as you can see the reaction on their face. Just standing on that slick lube is something else. And the girls, they do a fabulous job of getting to the top. And here we go.
0: And the adult women's first race of the day, and everyone's slipping and falling from the very beginning, at least slipping anyway. And right in an early lead right now is Dominique in red.
1: So Dominique is a very good athlete. She's a Carolina Panther cheerleader. And obviously she knows what she's doing. She has the knee pads. Some of the girls chose to wear the knee pads and some did not. And she is working the right side and getting hit with lube.
0: So Dominique slowly but carefully climbing up the stairs, about halfway there, going down to the bottom is Wellesley in blue. And in pink is Zaria. She goes down.
1: How about it? You enjoying this, Brock?
0: I'm having a blast.
1: Oh, coming down. That was a hard fall right there. Amelia coming down hard.
0: And Dominique carefully taking her time, one step at a time in red.
1: Now, this is why she's going to go for the bell.
0: And that was
1: a wise choice, Brock.
0: And Megan in green is there first and rings the bell, and she's the winner
1: in first place. Brock, that is a fantastic move because she could have reached out and grabbed the ankle of the person right next to her. But sometimes what happens, if you do that, you lose your balance. So she decided to go straight for the bell.
0: And now in pink is Zaria, trying to get to second place in this division, in this heat. Slowly and carefully climbing the stairs. Just a few. Correction, it's Amelia. Amelia in pink rings the bell. Amelia from right here in Rock Hill, South Carolina. She's in second place. And now trying for third place right now is Kendra Bryan in orange.
1: Amelia, a graduate student of South Carolina. And she teaches elementary and she teaches PE in Rock Hill. So her students must be pretty stoked right now as you see Kendra kind of sprawling out. She's our youngest competitor at 16 years old. She goes to Rock Hills High School. She's just steps away. Remember, Brock, there's 38 steps to the top. She has her hands on the 37th, and she's up on the platform.
0: And now she has to climb up to the top, has to ring the bell, and she's got it.
1: Nicely
0: she's in third
1: done.
0: Place.
1: Nicely done. Brock, I think you're getting the hang of this. You're next.
0: I don't know if you want to see me climb these stairs.
1: So once again, the top three up, and they get a ride of their life on the way down. Is Amelia saying go down face first? No one's ever done that. That is a first. Oh my goodness. That is a tough one. I don't want to recommend going down a flight of stairs face first.
2: Come on, strategy.
1: And Kendra getting ready to come down. She took third. She's going to lay down. She saw how hard the boys hit. Looks like our stairs are a little tricky parts are coming undone. You know, glue doesn't stick in humidity like you think, right? Bounce! There we go.
0: Megan comes down, and that's the end of the first two races, one for the men and one for the women. We'll take a timeout. We'll come back, and the junior circuit will come up here from Rock Hill, South Carolina. You're watching the Slippery Stairs competition here on ESPN Ocho.
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9: How zany is this, right? It's kind of fun. You know, we have four different cheerleaders here from the Carolina Panthers. We have the mascot here, and also our referee is Christopher Crawford. And reffing this, it's a tough one, you know, because it's, what do you say to these guys? You can't throw a flag. You know, you just got to be on it and let them know what they're doing. This should be a good race. Who do you have in this one?
8: Well, I'm going to go with Carson because he won the last one.
9: Okay, there you go.
8: So I'm going to go with the lead winner.
9: And he won it quickly, too. Let's see what he does. He's in the middle.
8: And he gets out to an aggressive start, and he's pulled back down by JP. And then now they're throwing balls at people, trying to mess up their climb. But fighting off the throwing of the balls is JP, now catching him from behind. Is Rutt.
9: How do you like that element of throwing balls, right?
8: It's another challenge for sure.
9: That's a tough one. How about it?
8: Someone goes down, and then in orange is Rutt.
9: Now Rutt.
8: And he falls down, and he goes all the way down to the stairs, and so does everyone else.
9: Rutt had some really good runs towards the top, and he almost made it to the top in that first race before he fell down. And you can see the balls are distracting. The juniors are having a great time with the balls.
8: And climbing out of the pack is JP. JP Gibson in pink. He's about a third of the way there. He looks exhausted. They're throwing balls at people. People are pulling at each other's legs. It's dog-eat-dog out there. It's cutthroat. And near the halfway point is JP, slowly but carefully climbing up the stairs. He's about two-thirds of the way there, and he has the lead. Nobody else in distance, even close.
9: Did you notice how he's trying to turn sideways now? He's doing a nice job of using his knees instead of his feet. Now, he might have come up with a secret there because his knee pads are actually helping him. So right there in green, though, you can get Carson, and they come down, and it's just so tricky at the top. These steps are unlike any steps that are anywhere in the world. I know because I'm part of the builder's crew.
8: And now it's Graham and Christian. Graham in blue, Christian in purple. It's neck and neck. They're two-thirds of the way there. Balls are flying everywhere. Sliders are falling everywhere.
9: Graham.
8: And almost near the top is Graham. He's got a few steps to go. Catching him from
9: Christian.
8: Behind is Christian. It's Graham and Christian.
9: Oh, he's going to go down.
8: Graham goes down. And the winner is Christian in purple. He rings the bell, and he wins race number two.
9: What a great race for Christian. And Christian didn't place in that last one, so this will certainly help him out because the top four advanced to the final. And back at it is Carson. Now, Carson, look, he's just having fun. He's going to wipe everybody out.
8: It looks like a bowling ball knocking down pins at the bottom of the stairs here. As everyone goes back down, they got to start over. Graham in blue. In green is Carson, neck and neck, about a third of the way there.
9: You know, Rock Hill is home to 31 parks. I'm so stoked that we're in Manchester Meadows with this awesome crowd here at the Ocho Day on ESPN2. And I tell you what, these guys were so excited to do this, and they thought they were going to get to the top really quick, but how about it? They are finding the unexpected.
8: Rutt Fawcett in orange, trying to get to second place in this race in the adult men's division.
10: Come on, let's go.
9: And it looks like Rutt might do it.
8: He's having a smooth time so far near the top. Everyone else goes down. Yeah. Rutt goes to the top. One knee up, two knees up, rings the bell. He gets second place.
9: How about that? Rutt did a great job. Again, he had a couple difficult runs as he made it almost to the top and then was wiped out. So now the battle is for third. And, of course, this is crucial because you've got guys that are getting points that didn't get points before. You can spend a lot of energy, Brock, just trying to pull each other down. I have found that that works, but then you can take a look at, in blue, you've got Graham. He's looking back, and he puts a little shove. You just got to have a little nudge, and he's going to wipe out another one coming down. So Jack comes down, and then now you've got to race for third. All alone in pink is JP.
8: So here's JP in pink. He's from nearby Charlotte, North Carolina. Right behind him is Carson. He won the first adult men's race earlier here tonight. And he's patty cake, and he goes down, and so does everyone else.
9: I hope the juniors are taking all this in and looking at what they're going to be doing in races coming up.
8: Now here's Jack in yellow, and his shirt is halfway up his back. He falls down. He goes all the way to the bottom. Now in blue is Graham. He's trying for third place. These guys look exhausted.
9: It is tiring, definitely. Try to climb a flight of stairs on your hands and knees, 30 feet in the air. 38 steps in all, Brock. And
8: so what's the key to getting up there?
9: The key is there is no key, to be honest with you. You have to, your balance is so disoriented because you're so used to regular steps. You know, we climb steps and don't even look at them because we have that natural feel. There's no natural feel to these steps. And this could go on forever as they continue to pile each other down.
8: Carson is taken out by Graham. They have a lap as they go down to the bottom, and they have to start over, still looking for that third-place finisher.
9: Look how tired Jack is. He is gassed down there. And so what I would do, you just asked me moments ago, now if I'm in blue and I'm Graham, I wouldn't worry about anyone else. I would just go, book it. And you can tell he's tired. So, you know what? Because of time, let's say we are calling it now, and even though he goes down, because of time, it will be our third-place finisher, and that is Graham.
8: So Graham is going to be named the third-place winner, and he will finish in the top three of this adult men's race, number two.
9: Oh. How about the trip down? It is so fun. And I'm really, really excited. You know, I spent 7 days here in Rock Hill building this with our team of professional construction guys here coming out of New York, Gary and Bill. And it's so fun to see this come to fruition like this here in Rock Hill. You know, we're halfway between Miami and New York. We could do a lot of events here.
8: So Graham takes third place in this heat in the adult men's race number two. Exciting stuff here at Slippery Stairs for the ESPN Ocho Games on ESPN2. Let's go to the field and join our reporter, Zoe Zarin.
0: I'm with Christian, the winner of our last heat. How did you do it, Christian?
10: Well, tried to avoid everybody that was grabbing everybody. Just went up the right side, kind of get my feet where they needed to be, and we made it. So, hurt a little bit, but it's worth it.
0: Great. Well, thank you so much. We're excited to see you compete one more time.
10: Thank you very much.
8: All right, thank you, Zoe, and thank you, Christian. Congratulations on that win.
9: What a great win it was. And now we turn to the ladies once again, and you can see that our first place was Megan Russell and then Amelia and Kendra. And I'm looking at Kendra. She's looking at the crowd. She's a little nervous right now. And
11: my fellow heroes, something big is about to happen.
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9: So red and purple are our cheerleaders from the Carolina Panthers.
8: There's the horn, and away we go for women's adult race number two.
9: Now, this is a fun one to watch, too, because they've had an opportunity to watch the gentlemen go twice. Now, they're going, and actually, they're doing really well on this one. But again, the balls are getting thrown at them when the juniors pick them up. And of course, you've got the slippery slime coming at them. And then, right now, you looked at, I was going to wonder if they were going to pull out a leg, but going all the way to the bottom is Zaria.
8: So Zaria goes down. Now in the lead slightly is Amelia in pink. Right behind, Amelia goes down. Now Dominique in red trying to go up against Megan in green. And a slight lead for Megan in green. carefully going up those stairs. Food being thrown at her. There are balls being thrown at people. She's about three-fourths of the way there. Megan and Green shakes off one would-be tackler from behind. And Megan climbing up, and she's so close. She's at the third step, the second, the first. She's up there, rings
9: nice
8: the bell.
9: Job.
8: She's got it.
9: That is good. Megan's gotten first twice, so no doubt she is moving on.
8: Now here's Dominique in red trying for second place in this second women's adult race.
9: Pretty soon she'll be on the sidelines with the Carolina Panthers as preseason kicking underway. But take a look at, she is up and she gets second place.
8: And she's in second, hometown of Raleigh, North Carolina. And now in third place is Anelia in pink. And there you have it, a very fast second women's race.
9: That is a great race, Brock, and they did a wonderful job of strategy there. We only saw one pull down, and after that, I hope the men were watching because they might have learned a couple tricks that the ladies have. Here we go, coming down the steps, and watch this bounce right here. Boom!
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9: Brock, you got a big smile on your face. I think you're going to go out there and try that at the end of the day here.
8: I'm tempted to.
9: Oh, I love this way. Oh! That is great.
8: So there you have it, a very fast second women's adult race that was very quickly won.
9: I like it that there's a good mix of top three finishers, but that one was pretty solid. You know, not everyone makes it to the top, Rock, and that's sometimes that is a definitely a goal, but not everyone makes it to the top.
8: And let's go to the field and Zoe.
0: I'm with Megan, who just won her second heat. I guess the question everybody's wondering is, did you train for this?
13: I did not. What I've really been trying to do is just take it slow and stay focused and try and not pay attention to anybody around me.
0: Any strategies for moving forward?
13: Don't freak out. 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
0: Absolutely. I am so excited to see you do that in your next heat. Thank you so much, Megan.
8: All right. Thank you, Zoe, and congratulations, Megan Russell in green. We'll take a timeout. We'll come back with more from Slippery Stairs in a moment. ESPN Ocho Days on ESPN2.
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25: Playoffs are here, fellas. 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
27: What's the 7'6 kid that plays for San Antonio?
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30: 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The most exciting playoffs out there.
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8: Back in Rock Hill, South Carolina, Manchester Meadows Complex, getting you set for Slippery Stairs competition among the junior boy contestants. Brock Bowling and Paul Higgins with you, along with Zoe Zarin in the field. There are the contestants for the junior boys division. Dylan, Hayden, Jackson, Nathaniel, Townsend, and Tucker, the six competing in the junior boys division.
9: And a big birthday wish goes out to Tucker. He's 9 years old today, loves BMX racing. His nickname is Dorito.
8: And away we go, junior boys race number one. And in blue is Townsend.
9: Ooh, he is
8: cruising. Making
9: it
8: look so simple, but also making it look easy is Hayden Woods in gray. Hayden in gray. In blue is Townsend. He's halfway up the stairs. Making a run is Hayden. And now the lube's going to be thrown at these people. Here comes the lube, and it doesn't faze Townsend, making it look so easy. He's 90% of the way there.
9: Goes
8: all the way to the top end, rings the bell, and that's it. He's won it.
9: Townsend wins this first race, and that was really well done. Hayden is right behind, but he's taking everybody down at the mezzanine.
8: Everyone about halfway up the stairs as Hayden, with a slight lead in gray over Tucker in red. Now in black from behind is Dylan. Here comes Hayden. He's about three-fourths of the way there. Climbing his way up to the top. Trying to get to second place. Lube is being sprayed at him.
9: Hayden's going to lose it right here.
8: And he falls down and goes all the way down to the bottom. And so does everyone else except for Tucker in red.
9: The birthday boy's got an opportunity to get second place. But he goes down and he leaves Dylan there. And Dylan, 10 years old. What I've been told is he's extremely athletic. He loves tackle football. And, of course, this area in Rochester is the incubator for NFL football players and great football. Let's see if he can use those skills to get to the top. Brock, it's a three-way tie right now for second, but not for long.
8: Hayden, the only one to survive to this point so far, trying to get to second place. Hayden Woods from Aiken, South Carolina. He's almost there, a few steps away. Nobody within reach behind him to try and pull him away. And he reaches up. He has second place.
9: Hayden is the oldest competitor in the junior division. He's 12 years old, an all-around athlete, and you can see there. Now, I'm noticing something, Brock. It seems like, I'm not going to say this too loud, on the right side of the stairs, it seems like that's where a lot of our winners are coming from. They're having good luck. Now, these competitors, it's the same rules as we have for the adults, so they can pull each other down. And there you go. How about slipping out right underneath them in brown? And that was Jackson coming down.
8: So Jackson goes down. Nathaniel goes down. Tucker is still up there in red. And in black is Dylan. Dylan with a... It's pretty much neck and neck between Dylan and Tucker trying to get to that third place finish.
9: And the top three go directly to the finals. So this is important right here. Tucker Emerson, who turned 9 years old today, loves BMX racing, and they're on a wild ride down to the top.
8: He was so close, and Dylan keeps the race alive, pulls him down, and now in the lead in green is Nathaniel. Nathaniel ahead of everyone else.
9: I've never seen so many smiles on faces in the crowd here. This is a wonderful hometown crowd, and they're laughing at this one more time. You can't hold on to the wall, and you can see that in brown, Jackson was trying to hold on to the wall. He can't do that. He's hugging that wall. Referee right there, and he's coming down. Hayden all the way down, back to the bottom.
8: And now Dylan in the lead. He slips and falls, tries to take out Tucker in red, and now he pulls on Tucker's leg, and down he goes.
9: This is absolutely crazy. And in green, you've got, of course, Nathaniel. Nathaniel's looking back. No one is by him. Brock, this is a good time just to hold on because he's coming down.
8: Everyone's going down.
9: It's a party at Manchester Meadows on the slippery stairs.
8: And now it's just Jackson by himself. He slips. He falls. He goes all the way down.
9: Brock,
8: now,
9: what are we going to do here? Go help them, Brock. Throw him a rope. Holy cow.
8: Here's Tucker in red trying to get to that third place finish.
9: Again, keep in mind how tiring this is. Even for these little guys, this is extremely tiring. I know we've got athletes, we've got football players, BMX racers, we have a wrestler with Townsend, but you know what? They've never done something like this. Look, he's trying to bank off the wall. This young man is really trying to figure it out.
8: Everyone goes down again. Only about a third of the way up. They have to somewhat start over. In brown is Jackson.
9: Yeah, Jackson was trying to use all kinds of different yoga methods to get up this thing.
8: Nathaniel goes down. Now it's a two-man race. Jackson goes down as well.
9: If I'm Tucker, I would just... Of course, he can't do it now, but now if I'm in black and right now I'm Dylan, I would just focus on myself. Don't worry about who's behind me. But you can see he takes two steps and he slides backwards.
8: So Dylan in the lead now, trying to get to that third place finish. A couple of guys go down. Dylan in black. In red is Tucker. Tucker trying to chase him. Dylan with a pretty good lead, trying to get to third place.
9: Brock, because of time, at some point, if it takes too long, we can just say, hey, who is where at second and third when the time and the referee decides to do that.
8: Now in third place, a slight lead for Jackson and Brown. And Jackson goes down. Now it's in the lead is Tucker in red as Nathaniel in green goes down. And down goes Tucker all the way to the baseline. And everyone's out. And we're going to call Nathaniel the winner. Nathaniel the winner in green. And that is it. He will take third place.
9: And there you go. The timeout. The referee signifies that's the end of the juniors division and the boys. So you've got Townsend in first, Hayden in second, and Nathaniel in third, and that will be the top three racing in the final. How about that? That was so much fun, Brock. There you go. There's the slime. It's starting to build up. It's slippery stairs, you know, with the slime.
8: How many gallons of lube are up there?
9: We have 50 gallons that we made today because we knew it was an hour show. So we've got 50 gallons, and it's quite a lot. And I say our Slippery Slime girls are doing a great job, our Panther cheerleaders, Justine and also Brandy at the top. But congratulations goes out to those three. That's pretty tough, right?
8: It looks very difficult. These guys are doing a great job. As we have our first three winners of the boys' junior competition.
9: And the girls getting ready to, of course, they're in already.
8: Now the junior girls will take center stage with Ariana, Callie, Carly, Journey, Lily, and London in their respective colors listed off to the right.
9: Yeah, they're getting in the tub. If you're wondering why they're getting in their little pool there, because there is pellets, of course, on turf. Any of you, I know this is a big football area, Football City USA here in Rock Hill, but there's little pellets that are in the turf, and so we don't want those pellets getting on the stairs. So they actually clean their feet in the water in the little pool that we bought, and here they are going off, and they're clean feet and ready to go.
8: And away we go in the junior girls division. Ariana.
9: Ariana and Callie are doing a great job right here. Ariana and Callie neck and neck. Now, what I would do if I was them, I wouldn't worry about the next person. Just go up. Go up and take first or second because you're going to advance to the final.
8: Callie in the light pink from right here in Rock Hill, South Carolina, doing very well side by side with Ariana in hot pink. as they go to the top. And Callie goes down, and Ariana in the hot pink is the winner. She's in first place in this race here today.
9: That's fantastic. What a great move. And right back at it, you've got Callie, 9-year-old gymnastic athlete, likes Legos, and of course, she can do a 3-leaf clover, she told me, with her tongue. So how about that? But now she's on the slippery stairs trying to get to the top. Once again, Brock, the top three advanced to the final.
8: And it's Callie in light pink with the lead, and down goes Carly in blue. And also going down is Lily in teal.
9: Callie
8: and
9: is
8: getting up to the top in hot pink is Ariana. Rings the bell. A correction, that's Callie Mitchell. Callie in light pink, she rings the bell. Let's go to the field and Zoe.
0: So although the rules state that you can pull people down, the girls notified me as a group they decided not to do that. So it's kind of an interesting group self-competitor kind of thing going on here, which we've never seen before.
9: That's interesting, Zoe. They're doing this as sportsmanship and gamesmanship, and that's not a bad idea, because the more you pull each other down, the more tired you get. And, of course, there's a little dysfunctional step right there, but that's okay. She grabbed on it, and all the padding comes loose on that slippery step. So that was glued into the fabric, and it's vinyl. And, of course, it's very humid this time of year here, so nothing sticks too well except to the sweat on your body, right?
8: So everyone's having to start over. Now it's London in red, neck and neck with Lily in teal. In blue is Carly, and in yellow is Journey, and Journey falls down to the bottom. So now it's neck and neck between London in maroon and Lily in teal.
9: But once again, the top three go, and as you mentioned, in red, it looks like we might have our third-place finisher, London. And London is a gymnast as well.
8: Can she keep it up? She's almost there. A few steps to go, using her knees, using her hands, climbing up to the top. One knee on top, two on top, rings the bell, and she's the third-place winner.
9: Brock, that is fantastic strategy for the young ladies, and I wonder if they're going to mention that.
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6: We're finally going to score. Thank God.
9: Success here at Manchester Meadows. And now the rundown. Let's see how these girls want to do it.
8: So we'll watch them slide down the steps.
9: Oh, she goes, I'm scared. You could see her when she said it on her face. I would take her hand off the wall there. I would not suggest that.
8: And here they come.
9: Boom, coming down.
8: There's one. There's two.
9: And this is the ride of their lives coming down. And you've been on slides and you've been to the water park, but this is a little different. It's kind of a little rigid ride on the way down.
8: All right. That race is over. We'll take a timeout. When we come back, more racing. It's ESPN Ocho Day, Slippery Stairs Competition. Coming up next, the men's and women's finals here on ESPN2.
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8: 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And there's Sir Purr, the Carolina Panthers mascot. He's here. He actually wanted to participate here today.
9: No doubt. And I know Sir Purr, we're trying to get him in. So he didn't make it into the men's final, but we've got some great athletes. 4 to go. 4 athletes in the final.
8: So it's Carson in green, Christian in purple, Graham in blue, and Rutt in orange.
9: I'm going to put my money, I'll tell you, since I do have money involved in the event, I'm going to put my money on Orange Rutt. He's been successful in getting to the top several times. So I'm going to go that direction. Let's see if I'm right or wrong. Notice how he kind of laid back here. Oh, and then he goes down. But we've got a racer to the top.
8: Yeah, fast start for Carson in green. Carson slips and falls, and down he goes. We got lube being thrown at him. Balls are being thrown at these guys. In purple in the lead is Christian. Christian, oh, in blue, Graham almost takes him down. He falls down, and so does everyone else. And Christian hanging on for his life, and down he goes somewhat, almost halfway down.
9: So here we go with Rutt on, in orange. And these guys are all in the same fraternity, University of South Carolina. And, of course, they want to take each other down and also put on a great show. Rutt is just kind of cruising right now in orange.
8: And now taking the lead again is Carson in green. He won the first men's division heat, and he goes down, takes out a couple of guys himself. Now in the lead is Christian.
9: Great.
8: He's all by himself.
9: Pardon me, Brock. Great opportunity for Christian, and he's no longer by himself. They're all in the tub at the bottom. And, again, exhaustion starting to set in as well. But what a great weather we have right now. Cloud cover cooling things off. And here we go. In green, Carson, Brock. He could be your winner.
8: Carson from Richmond, Virginia, almost there. Has a few more steps to go, but Graham in blue is right on his tail. And Carson gets it,
9: amazing.
8: Rings the bell, and he's won the men's division title.
9: How about that? I thought that maybe in blue, Graham would take him out, but Graham also had an opportunity to get to the bell. Maybe he was wishing that Carson was going to go down, but he didn't.
8: So Carson takes first, Graham takes second, and who will take third? Between Christian in purple and Rutt in orange.
9: That certainly is a deciding factor. So my assumption that Rutt was going to win this thing fell from the sky as he slid down the stairs. And he tries to go up quickly. And again, first, second, and third here at Slippery Stairs being decided in the men's final.
8: There's Rutt. walking up there and falling down, and down he goes. Now Christian in purple is by himself. He's halfway up. Can he make it to the top and claim third place? Nobody on his tail. It's just Christian, hometown of Charleston, South Carolina.
9: And he's doing a good job trying to get to the top, and got to congratulate Carson, the winner, and then Graham in second place. They're just chilling at the top with our slime girls, and he's going to look like he's going to take third. And what a great race.
8: And he's got it. He takes third place. And there's your top three. Carson in green takes first. Graham in blue takes second. And Christian in purple takes third. And down they come to the bottom of the stairs.
9: Oh,
8: look out.
9: Goodness.
8: My goodness. Looks like it hurts.
9: It's a bounce, that's for sure. I had a long conversation with all the competitors today, and I said, hey, this is going to be competitive, and you're going to get tired, and you're going to have the ride of your life coming down. So much fun, Brock. Great crowd here in Rock Hill, Manchester Meadows. I want to thank all of them this week. They've been so great to us.
8: Let's go to the field and join our sideline reporter, Zoe Zarin.
0: I'm with Carson right now, our official Slippery Stairs Heat champion. I know you play football, but how does it feel to be a professional Slippery Stairs athlete winner?
1: It's the best feeling ever. You know, nothing can beat it. It's amazing.
0: Did you come out here with a specific strategy that you can attest to your winning score to?
1: My whole mindset is just if you're not first, you're last. So, really wanted to win.
0: Absolutely. Thank you so much, Carson. Yeah. And great job.
1: Thanks.
8: All right. Thank you, Zoe. And congratulations, Carson. Now we have the women's division final. And we have Amelia in pink, Dominique in red, Kendra in the orange, and Megan in green.
9: So Megan's done pretty well today. Of course, she has two first-place finishes. This is the last race of the Slippery Stairs here in Manchester Meadows for the Ocho Day here in 2022, and they are off.
8: And away we go in the women's race.
9: Oh,
8: and in pink is Amelia in pink.
9: Now, I wonder if in yellow they will take out. Yes, I was going to wonder what was going to happen there.
8: And now in the lead in orange is Kendra. Kendra Bryan in orange from right here in Rock Hill, South Carolina. Smooth sailing so far. Almost to the top. They're throwing lube on her. It doesn't phase her. She goes up and rings the bell. She takes the women's title.
9: So Kendra with a great race. And in pink coming right behind her. Pretty good time. Amelia. And Amelia looks like she might have an opportunity to take second. No helping out up there.
8: And she does. So Amelia takes second. So Dominique takes first. Amelia takes second in pink. And now for third place is between Megan in green and Dominique in red. And Megan in green goes down. And now Dominique in red halfway up the stairs. They're throwing balls at her. They're throwing lube at her. She's crawling up there. Nobody behind her right now.
9: She's doing the bear crawl. You can tell as she's putting her elbows up. And that's not a bad technique. We can't give all the secrets away, but she has just stepped away. There's 38 steps, and this will be the last couple steps of the Slippery Stairs for the women's final.
8: Dominique climbs it up and rings the bell. She takes third place, and that's it.
9: So much fun. Again, this has been a wonderful competition for the ladies and the gentlemen. Of course, they've never been on stairs like this. There's no other staircase in the world built like Slippery Stairs, and you can see the vault. It's crazy. They don't have any padding on their backside, but oh my goodness, what a fall. Kendra, you won the race. Don't get hurt.
8: All right, let's go to the field, and our sideline reporter is Zoe Zarin.
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3: At all, one bit, no.
0: Harder or easier?
3: Much harder.
0: Much harder. So what kind of strategy did you use coming up? I know you're a pretty impressive athlete.
3: Thank you. I tried to slide my knee pads down and use the sides of my arms because I knew my hands and my feet were too long for the narrow steps.
0: And you were also kind of a grabby person. Was there someone that you kind of took down more than the others?
3: There was somebody that I for sure touched, but then when it got to the pulling part, I felt really bad and unethical, so I just let her go.
0: You just let her go. All right.
3: I felt bad, yeah.
0: We have a very ethical athlete here. All right. We have another girl. You just won our top heat.
3: Yeah, I did.
0: It's
5: I'm excited. I'm really excited.
0: Did you think you were going to win? I know kind of before you were, you know, more in last place.
5: Yeah. Well, I got third on the first one, but I thought Green was going to win, so I'm really proud of myself.
0: Great. How did it feel when you grabbed that bell and you rang it? Anything different?
5: Yes. It's like I did that, you know? Like, I'm proud of myself. It was just pure excitement.
0: Absolutely. Well, thank you so much. Congratulations. And back to you, Brock.
8: All right, thanks, Zoe. Paul, your final thoughts.
9: You know, this couldn't have been better today. The juniors got in. We've seen the men's races and the women's races. And what I really liked about this is the community support and everything that happened today. Everybody's got a smile on their face when they watch Slippery Stairs.
8: So for Paul Higgins and Zoe Zarin, I'm Brock Bowling. Thank you for watching Slippery Stairs. This has been a presentation of ESPN. As we just finished watching Slippery Stairs on ESPN Ocho Day here on ESPN2. We saw slipping, we saw sliding, we saw lube, we saw balls being thrown, people being dragged down. Slipping, sliding, a lot of fun. For Paul Higgins, I'm Brock Bowling. This has been a presentation of ESPN. We continue our Ocho Day coverage as we send it over to Cornhole here on ESPN2.

0: At 8, the Oat Show Day continues from Manchester Meadows, Rock Hill, South Carolina. Prepare to see a gravity-defying showcase. Wiffle Ball, the AWA Wiffle Ball All-Star Game, National League, American League, right here in Rock Hill, South Carolina. We're glad you're with us with the voice of the AWA, Mark Campanaro, Kevin Fitzgerald with you. Look, kickball, axe throwing already in the books. Here's the rest of the schedule today. Seldom seen sports, right? Right here on the ESPN 8, the Ocho. If you read Obscure Sports Quarterly, you know the schedule and rundown that we have for you. It's going to be so much fun. But next up, we have the Wiffle Ball Showcase, in a sense. So, Mark, before we get into telling you the backgrounds and sharing the stories of these players, hey, there's a little rules variation here from just your typical game of baseball or softball. Here are the important rules. What are one or two that fans need to be aware of?
1: Yeah, absolutely. I mean, as you see here on the screen, no bunts allowed. A ball bunted inside that 8-foot circle, considered to be a foul ball. We play dingers or nothing here in the AWA. Another one to look at is, as if you're advancing and if you get hit with a ball, you are considered to be out. There are peg outs in this league. So those are two of the rules that you should stay aware of.
0: Dangerous. Look out for the flying objects. And yes, yep. I hear the no bunting regulation strictly enforced.
1: Yes.
0: In the AWA. So, look, we've got the American League against the National League. It's the all-star break, in a sense, for this league. And over on the American League's lineup card, Schofield, Oliver, McNeil, and Rice. There's one DJ Oliver. He's going to face Little Bro. You've got the brothers, in a sense, on the mound facing off against one another. And there he is on the mound, Jake Oliver. Starts the All-Star game. You got the brothers going toe-to-toe today.
1: Yes, exactly. Just like they did when they were in the backyard as kids, they're going against each other today. And the stats speak for themselves with Jake Oliver. 12-5, 3.41 ERA, 79 strikeouts, 54 walks. He's an incredible pitcher. I'm excited to watch him here today.
0: Look, a lot of folks are probably saying, I played wiffle ball. Get a load of this. Look at the movement on some of these pitches. It's just breaking the laws of physics, in a sense. And so a Schofield behind in the count to start. Now, Mark, there it is. You see the strike zone, in a sense, behind home plate, and that's critical. If a pitch hits that, it's a strike. What is something to be aware of for the batters?
1: Yeah, absolutely. I mean, you know, if the ball hits the strike zone, that's a strike. You got to be careful. And these balls, like you said, defy the laws of physics. And look at, I mean, that's a ton of movement on that pitch. Batters have to be aware of that. You know, you could see, you could get a pitch coming in towards you, and it'll hit the zone. It's crazy.
0: It's the reason why we had to get the fence extended far to the left there behind home plate. We've got umpires. We have our entire crew. The crew chief is Josh Gradwall. Tom Blayhouse is over at first. Josh Campanaro, your brother, you're not allowed to. You have to be objective here when reviewing his calls over at third base.
1: Yep.
0: And now we got a full count to Aaron Schofield, one of the top hitters in the league. Oh, that's just filthy. Got him looking.
1: Absolutely. Not surprised. Jake Oliver, he is just disgusting. Great pitches from him.
0: League leader in wins. I now understand why. You know, in baseball, they talk about the rising fastball. That pitch actually rose.
1: It does. It does. It's a difficult pitch to hit.
0: The AWA, Mark, launched a few years ago, right? And founded in Edmonds, Washington. So the whole league and crew relocating this week from all the way from coast to coast, Edmonds to Rock Hill, South Carolina.
1: Yep, yep. We all made the flights over, and we are so excited to be here today.
0: All right, so DJ Oliver. So now it's brother against brother. It's not just a battle on the mound. DJ's hit four homers. Has he gotten his brother? Has he taken his brother point this year?
1: He has, yes. These two, whenever we play against each other in the league, they are absolutely battling. It's a fun matchup to watch.
0: Pitch a little low. And so the count's three balls and a strike on DJ Oliver. Yeah, there it is. Get a load of the alignment of the field, in a sense. What do we got? About 90 feet down either line.
1: Yep.
0: Back at the... Look at this, by the way.
2: I didn't see that, Clint. I'm sorry. Dude, it's gonna hurt my head.
1: Yeah, there's a little bit of a shorter porch out there in left field, so.
0: Our home plate umpire had to duck out of the way of that pitch, by the way.
1: Yeah.
0: Yeah, that one's a little outside, so Oliver takes his base. We may need to get Josh Gradwall a mask.
1: Yeah.
0: I don't blame him for flinching.
1: I don't either.
0: So you got Peter McNeil. And again, one other uniqueness about the league, just four players aside, that's it.
1: Yes, exactly. Only four players in the field at one time. You can have a fifth as a designated hitter, but yeah, four in the field at one time.
0: I don't know if there's going to be a moment where I'll be less baffled by the pitch movement. I mean, how the heck is DJ Oliver and Jake, how do they do it? How do they put the spin on the ball?
1: Yeah, I mean, they've been doing it for such a long time, and there's just so much movement on that pitch. They you know, twist their arms and get their arms behind the ball. And it's a lot of different movement from them. It's incredible.
0: So here's McNeil, 306 average.

0: Known for his control and his high strikeout rate. However, we've got two men aboard here at the top of the first.
1: Yep.
0: He's trying to find the zone. This is Peter McNeely. You just saw the umpires and that are working the All-Star game. That time he gets McNeil to swing and miss. Or pardon me, Jordan Rice. That's foul down the line. I mean, how in the world, Mark, it start to peel the layers back. How did the AWA come to be? It's founding, it's beginnings, and how has it grown?
1: Absolutely, yeah. I mean, we founded this league back in 2015. We were seniors in high school. We originally called it the Edmonds Wiffle Ball League, EWBL. It was founded by Jack Blayhouse, myself, and Peter McNeil. But we brought it back in 2020 and rebranded it to the AWA, American Wiffle Association. And since then, this league has taken on a life of its own, and here we are on ESPN. It's crazy.
0: Well, a great entrepreneurial spirit, by the way. There's some corporations that need a rebrand like that. So this is, for all intents and purposes, the America's Wiffle Ball League, in a sense.
2: Got one.
1: Absolutely. It's fun stuff. I'm so excited to see these guys playing today.
0: We're looking for something to get put into play. Oliver is that good, and that may have just scraped the inside corner.
3: He just carves me up.
2: Yep.
0: You know what I mean? Yeah. Rice is... Yeah, I think we knew that one was coming. Rice,
1: there it is.
0: Was not very confident in the abilities, so there we go.
1: Great pitch from Jake there.
0: And a pair of runners left on base, so we are done with the top half of the first inning. A pair of strikeouts, couple of walks. This is how the side was retired. That's a screwball if I've ever seen
1: one. 12-6 curve.
0: Oh, man. I mean, Clayton Kershaw, just take note.
1: Yeah.
0: All right, so now the National League hits. And this is, we label this as the All-Star game. What, the AWA season, it begins in April, runs through September. This is the All-Star break. The league takes the week off. Here's the National League lineup. Justice, Blayhouse, Oliver, Harden. I think we've got the power resides in the National League. Is that what we should expect?
1: Absolutely, yeah. These guys, they all have double digits in home runs. They've been incredible. Chance Justice, 13 home runs on the year. He's been incredible. Yeah, but yeah, look at DJ Oliver, 11-5 on the year, 3.13 ERA, 71 strikeouts. I mean, these two brothers, they're incredible. I'm excited to see DJ pitch here in this inning.
0: They've really monopolized the mound of the AWA. Now, Oliver, the league leader in ERA. However, Little Bro has more wins.
1: Yep.
0: And Justice gets things started here in the home first. There it is, the 369 average, 13 homers. I mean, how the heck do these hitters figure out which pitch is theirs to swing at?
1: It's difficult. Like that right there, a slider hits the top of the zone. As a hitter, you don't think that's going to hit the zone. And so I don't blame Chance for not swinging right there. That's a tough pitch to locate and to figure out.
0: Well, that one started behind him. It was not coming at him. It was actually headed for behind his back. Now, that one hits him. If you get hit by the pitch, remain in the box.
1: Yep. It's just a ball.
0: So we got a full count. Oh, that one's hammered. And gone. Solo homer for Chance Justice. And enjoy the lap around the bases. 1-0 National League.
1: Chance is a rookie this season. I mean, he has absolutely been coming through. Great, great home run from Chance Justice right there.
0: I mean, the early favorite for Rookie of the Year, sounds like, in the AWA.
1: Absolutely. Chance struggled to begin the season hitting, but he has absolutely come on in the later half of the season.
0: Oh, man, the 13 homers, and he begins the All-Star game with a dinger.

0: So now Jack Blahouse, he is the commissioner.
1: Yes. Yep, commissioner of the league. He leads the league in average as well, 520 average. Definitely a get-on-base type of hitter.
0: I mean, the OPS is just absolutely eye-popping.
1: Yeah.
0: 1.452. This one's headed to shallow right center, and there's the first out in the home first. Chance Justice has the National League on top. One zip.
1: Happy for Chance. He found that pitch, got right on top of it, hit it out.
0: Here's Jake Oliver. This is the Oliver on Oliver clash once again. You're going to see it basically every inning.
1: Yep.
0: So DJ Oliver throws six different pitches.
1: Six different pitches, yep.
0: Jake has an arsenal of eight.
1: Yes.
0: They disagreed so much on the seventh pitch, they had to be separated to different teams.
1: Exactly. And there's that 12-6 curve from DJ Oliver. That thing, when it hits the zone, it is so hard to hit.
0: Well, and you mentioned this as well. There are many players in the league, comprised of what, six teams?
1: Yep.
0: Many players in the league, former junior college stars, high school stars on the baseball diamond.
1: Yes, exactly. And Jake Oliver is one of them. Actually played at Edmonds Community College. He's a great player for them over there. And DJ Oliver actually played for Edmonds Community College as well.
0: Payoff pitch coming. And he hits little bro. Just letting him know he's there. Now the cleanup man, Alex Harden.
1: Alex has been great this year in the league. He has 14 home runs on the season. Been a power hitter for sure.
0: You see the dimension. So the home field in Edmonds, what is it? It's about 112 to dead center?
1: It is, yep. 112 to dead center. About 90 to left. But here today, we're playing with a little bit of a shorter porch out in left field. So
0: yeah.
1: These right-handed hitters expect to see a lot of home runs here today.
0: Well, Chance Justice already took advantage of that. What a play over at third.
1: Oh, and that ball's going to get out of play.
0: Schofield with a diving catch. Now, the throw to first was errant, so that allows Oliver to move up a base. Just robbing Harden of a hit.
2: Is that his hurt finger hand?
1: No. Aaron is such a good shortstop, third baseman. I mean, he has had some absolute highlights in the league this year. Not surprising to see that from him.
0: I mean, he may need to ice his left hand.
1: Yeah.
0: Between half innings. A rocket snagged. So now it's Justice again. You mentioned he already took advantage of the short porch in left.
1: Chance gets hot. I could see him hitting at least four home runs today.
0: Just a filthy offering from DJ Oliver. See if he can take him yard twice in one inning. The wind is going to hold that up in a terrific catch right at the wall by Rice. Look, the National League already displaying their power. Justice went yard. Was almost more if not for this snag by Rice. At the wall, inning is over.
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0: AWA Wiffle Ball All-Star Game on the Ocho. We are in Manchester Meadows. There is there's been an electricity in the air, you know, a palpable hue of anticipation for all the events unfolding today. The Ocho Day returns with Mark, Kevin, and Gary Cole and Jason Bateman were unavailable today.
1: Yeah.
0: So here we are at second inning of the All-Star Game.
11: Yeah.
0: Pitting the American League against the National League. These are the best of the best of Edmund Washington's American Wiffle Association.
11: I agree.
0: We saw a first inning home run from Chance Justice, who went yard, the rookie, the leadoff man for the National League. They may send a few wiffle balls into the seats today, it sounds like.
1: Absolutely.
0: What's the scouting report on Justice? He's taken the league by storm, it sounds like.
1: He has, yeah. I mean, when he first came into the league, he struggled hitting, but, I mean, he has absolutely come on. And within a matter of a couple of series, he's hit, like, at least five or six home runs in about two series. He's been incredible.
0: Meanwhile, Oliver against Oliver. Older bro in the box, younger bro on the mound. Just a nasty curve. This one may roll foul, and it does. Now, Oliver walked a couple of hitters in the first inning, but that's it. Nothing much there for the American League.
1: Yeah, you don't see many walks from Jake, so I don't expect too many more here in these next couple innings.
0: Oh, a called third strike. I mean, how in the world are you supposed to... It's coming at you, and then bang.
1: Yep.
0: Breaks to the left.
1: Exactly. And as a hitter, I mean, to see that type of pitch right there, it is so difficult to hit. Great curve there from Jake.
0: That was one of the, as we alluded to before, he's got an arsenal of eight different pitches.
1: He throws four overhand and three and four from the side. So it's difficult. You never know what he's going to throw. Glad to see Peter out here today. Peter had a gruesome knee injury last year in the league. Made a miraculous recovery, and here he is in the All-Star game.
12: Oh, yeah! Oh!
0: He may have held the swing. He did.
1: Would love to see a home run from Peter here in this game.
13: Yeah!
0: You may have just called it, and it's gone. McNeil, the solo blast, ties things up.
1: So great to see that from Peter McNeil. Like I said, he injured his knee last year in the league. Good to see him here at the All-Star Game this year, making a recovery and having a home run to cap it off. Great job, Peter.
11: You can hop down and grab that one.
13: Hey, home run's a home run, I think. Hey.
0: Just crushed it, dead center. He is the voice of the AWA for a reason, folks. He knows, he gets a sense when these things are happening or about to happen. So we got a pair of runs thanks to the solo blast. Look, it's the Ocho Day. Come on, you got to chug it. Chug it. Come on.
1: There
0: come
1: we go.
0: On.
1: I love that. I love that.
0: Just as the update, 10:24 a.m. local time. It's 5 o'clock somewhere.
1: Yeah, exactly. Exactly.
0: Although it might be an exceptional feat from this gentleman. I think most of the crowd might be hailing from Edmonds, Washington. The body clock may even be a little earlier there.
1: It is. It is. I think it's about 7 in the morning over there in Edmonds.
0: That one's ripped foul. Well, if anything, if nothing else, it's a fan base that comes prepared.
1: Exactly.
0: Okay?
1: Absolutely.
0: They come prepared. I don't know if that type of concession is available pre-noon. Oh, wow. Well, swing and a miss. That time, Gradwall had to get out of the way as well. What do you pay him to be the home plate umpire of this league?
1: You know, not enough, apparently. I mean, Josh has been sitting in there. He's been taking some shots back there today.
0: That pitch just stayed up in the zone. It's just so tempting. Oh, man, right there. Out of the zone, but you get a glimpse of the break and some of the gravity-defying elements of pitching in this league.
1: It's not easy. It is not an easy thing to do.
0: All right, so we're back to the top of the order. This is Aaron Schofield with two gone. Just waving a miss.
1: Yeah, Aaron Schofield, he had an injury earlier in the year as well. Only played 12 games so far in the league. Hurt his finger. But he does have a couple of home runs, only swinging with one arm in the league this year. So we'll see.
0: Is it the right finger?
1: It is.
0: There it is.
1: See it poking up a little bit there.
0: He battling through injury. 3-1 pitch. Oh, just snags the outside corner.
1: Jake Oliver, that's a tough pitch to hit.
0: McNeil and Schofield battling through the injuries. That's going to do it for the American League, but it is McNeil who ties things up with a solo blast to dead center. On the outside corner, just cranks it to straightaway center and celebrates.
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5: Jake Oliver. I'm DJ Oliver. This ain't throwing football pitches.
6: Oh! Turn hit the dump!
7: On strike three, Chris Yellow collected out.
5: Throw the drops, keep your fingers on the side, you're throwing sidearm, and then just give it a little bit over on the top.
6: But they do work, so you're not wrong.
5: For my riser, I just want to make sure my middle finger is in the hole. Keep my two fingers behind it as long as I can and try and scoop it up a little bit at the end, get that nice little rise.
8: Screwball, same grip as the drop. You're just throwing it over the top.
5: Slider, same grip as my riser. Just again, middle finger in the hole, trying to cut the ball in half. Keep your fingers behind it the whole time.
2: When you want to know the score, it's
8: curveball, full six, kind of like a knuckle. Curve, just throw like an actual curveball, just hammer it down, and try and throw it into the ground.
9: The Olivers just have a knack for defying the laws of physics with these pitches.
10: They do. They do. I mean, it is just so hard as a hitter to see those pitches, and it's incredible what they do.
9: They've both been brilliant all year. Just watching the movement is fascinating, and you'll get a sense of it here. We're tied up at one in the bottom of the second. This is the AWA All-Star game. But hold on. So the pitches and the variations in the movement, that's all cool. Let's not bury the lead. Did I see a hot tub behind home plate at the home field of AWA in Edmonds, Washington? Do I have that correct?
10: You do. You do. Yes, there is a hot tub behind home plate. And that's the VIP seating experience right there. So, you know, if you ever come through to a game, we can definitely get you a seat there in that hot tub.
9: You know, can I get some complimentary tickets?
10: Absolutely.
9: Because it's probably, listen, I understand hot tub in the summer might be a little wacky. However, a hot tub any time is good.
10: Yes, yes, exactly. That pitch there from DJ Oliver, I mean.
9: Watch this.
11: Don't need to worry about.
10: Oh, wow.
9: Just get some looking.
10: Jack throwing the bat in frustration. I don't blame him.
9: Just besmirching all of Sir Isaac Newton's hard work from centuries ago.
10: Exactly. Exactly.
9: So Blayhouse retired. And this is Jake Oliver, who bats with one down.
10: Brothers going back at it again.
9: First strikeout for DJ, by the way. Meanwhile, Jake has been electric on the other end. Was that a bat change?
10: Yeah, I think it was. I think it was.
9: Good call. Yeah, he knows. He knew something was up, and Oliver's got himself a base hit.
10: Yeah, Jake wins that round between the two.
12: Good, you know, we gotta give everybody everything.
13: Yeah.
9: just right between the hands of Schofield, made a diving catch in the first inning. So now it's Alex Harden. I mean, what is the sibling rivalry like, by the way, league play?
10: It's intense. It's intense.
9: This appears pretty intense.
10: It is. I mean, DJ has had Jake's number this year. He struck Jake out quite a few times, but the two, they go at it, and it's intense all the time. You know, they've been playing against each other since they were kids in the backyard, and I guess you could say they're still playing in a backyard, in our backyard back in Edmonds.
9: All right, you put a baseball bat in Aaron Judge's hands. How's he faring against the Olivers?
10: You know,
9: happening here?
10: You know, I think it's difficult. The wiffle ball moves so much. I think Aaron Judge, he would have a chance, but to see the ball move as much as it does.
9: The wiffle ball bat would appear like a toothpick in his hands, I think.
10: Especially with how he's been playing. I mean, he's been the best hitter in the MLB this year.
9: A pitch from DJ a little outside. Now, Harden ripped one down the third base line his last time up, but it was caught by Schofield. That was on the diving play. This time he draws the walk, so you got a pair of runners on.
10: DJ might be in trouble here. Got to face Chance with runners on first and second.
9: And this is the budding star, and he's got a base hit up the middle. Now the runner at second is indeed pegged out in a sense. The run can score, and Justice winds up at second. You can peg players in this game. That's
10: yep.
9: To retire a base runner.
10: Yes, exactly. And you'll see that right here. Good job from Jordan right there, getting Alex Harden over at second base.
9: That's no easy play.
10: It's not. And Alex almost dodged that.
9: Throw to first is in time, so the next batter is retired. The NL does play a run, thanks to Chance Justice. He's got all the offense today on the Ocho.
4: 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Excitement, we've got that. 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Shot of a lifetime. Tremendous shot. That's a beauty. 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
9: The American Whiffle Association All-Star Game. It's live from Rock Hill, South Carolina. We are at Manchester Meadows Park. National League 2, American League 1. Chance Justice has driven in a couple of runs for the NL. And now it's 2, 3, and 4 in the order, which sounds like the heart of the order. It could also be described as the bottom of the order for the AL in the AWA, four players aside, so depends on if you're a glass half full or half empty sort of a person.
10: Yeah.
9: And this is Oliver against Oliver showcase once again, the brothers battle. Jake Oliver on the mound. He's allowed just the one solo homer to Peter McNeil. That's it. And facing Big Bro, who walked. He drew that walk in the first. Then he got by Jake. His next plate appearance. The AWA, Mark. Look, there's only one league that former NFL stars play in. There's a nice play from Oliver. For one down. More on that in a second. I brought this up before. Your Josh Gradwell, I think he deserves... He deserves a little pay raise after today.
10: I would absolutely agree. Josh has been taking some heat back there today.
9: Yeah, that's a friendly way to put it. This one's popped up and foul. But look, let's not bury the lead. There's only one wiffle ball league that current and former NFL players have appeared in, and that's the AWA. Who have you guys had on display this year?
10: Yeah, we've had Miles Gaskin come in and play a game with us. We've had Marcus Trufant also come in and play games with us this year. It's been fun. I mean, these guys, they come and they have a great time, and we love having them come. It's been fun.
9: But let's also underscore the fact that they reached out to the league.
10: They did. They
9: to
10: did
9: participate.
10: Absolutely. Yeah. We've had a couple of guys reach out to us, and whenever we do, we always want people to come through and play. And you know, we told Marcus and Miles, we're like, absolutely, please come through and play with us.
9: As just a nasty breaker inside, it was even a feat for McNeil to put that one into play. There's two gone in the top half of the third. All right, so how good is everybody thinks they can step into the batter's box, pick up a wiffle ball bat, and go yard. How did Gaskin do? How did Trufant perform? How were they?
10: They both performed pretty well. They both had, I believe, three hits in each of their games, and they played well. But like you said, it is not easy. It's not easy to step in against, especially guys like Jake Oliver and DJ Oliver, and perform well.
9: I think in the next AWA collective bargaining agreement, you may need that salary cap to raise a little bit to attract them to your league officially.
10: Yeah.
9: We're done with 2.5, 2-1 NL.
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7: Coming up next, we got darts, the 2022 Bull Shooter Invitational. And one more. Yeah, there you go. Three in a row. Three straight aces right in the middle there. So that's coming up next. Look, it is ESPN 8, the Ocho Day, the sixth annual event. Seldom seen sports. This is its home for the morning, afternoon, and evening. We have got the AWA Wiffle Ball All-Star Game ongoing. We've got things called Slippery Stairs and Pogo Palooza coming up. I don't even know what that is, but it sounds cool.
8: It does sound cool, yeah. That is awesome stuff.
7: So, got to stick around to find out. Oliver goes down on strikes, so it's Big Bro that finally retires him on strike, so one away in the bottom half of the third. There is the aforementioned Slippery Stairs. That is coming up later today. And I think it's as self-explanatory as...
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7: Sounds pretty adventurous, extreme, dangerous in a sense.
8: It sounds incredible.
7: Remember, you would get in trouble as a kid. You get sent to the step. The stairs are never a good place.
8: They're not, no.
7: Sit there, you know, your time out.
8: Yeah, that'll be fun to watch.
7: That's coming up later today. Are you trying it, I heard?
8: I don't know. I don't know if I'm going to try that. Looks like a good time, though.
7: Counts 1 and 2 on Justice. I mean, he's making a case for All-Star Game MVP. However, he does go down on strikes here, but he's driven in both of the NL's runs.
8: And they got that 2-1 lead.
7: This time, though, DJ Oliver. Not this time. Inning is over.
8: Drop pitch is just disgusting.
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7: Top four All-Star Game, AWA in Rock Hill, South Carolina. Oliver on the bump. And the American League's got to get to work. Down a run, and Mark, timed game. So we've got the time is dwindling in a sense. If you're the American League, down a run, it may be now or never to score some runs, perhaps take a lead, and steal a victory away from the National League. Brilliant pitch that time from Oliver.
8: Exactly, yeah. I mean, if you're the American League, you got to get guys on early, and you got to start scoring runs here.
7: This may be their last chance. We are in a timed window. So that's a foul ball. Now, if the ball lands right before or in that the area just out in front of the plate, that's still foul ground. Schofield looking for his first hit, and a wave and a miss. Strike three. Oliver has been just too nasty today.
8: And there we go. And, yeah, the National League just two outs away now. It's been all National League here today.
7: Oh, my gosh. The rising screwball?
8: Yeah.
7: Is that a good way to put it?
8: Rising screwball. That thing, you know, tails off at the end. Crazy stuff. See if DJ can get something going against his brother.
7: Yeah, this is DJ Oliver. How has the league evolved, in a sense, over the last couple of years? You guys have grown it. Teams, there's various teams. This has become the All-Star game.
8: Yep.
7: There's NFL players are participating in the AWA. How has it grown?
8: Yeah, it's grown a lot. I mean, you know, we started off, we have six teams in the league currently, and, you know, we've gained a ton of followers. We're on Instagram, TikTok, YouTube, and it's grown a lot. You know, coming into this year, I think our Instagram, we're at about, like, 25,000 followers on Instagram, and we're now all the way up to over 110,000, so it's grown immensely. And it's grown immensely, and it's been great to see. We post a lot of TikToks, a lot of shorts, and that's what's really been.
7: Should Playhouse have dove there?
8: I think he should have.
7: They missed one there.
8: Want to get on SportsCenter top 10.
7: Well, Oliver may get there based on his performance. He's fanned now two in this inning. Just right down the pipe. You can't take this one.
8: Right down the middle. DJ's got a swing there.
7: Well, as the league grows, by the way, you know, rumor has it that the AWA and Scott Boras were close on a deal for Juan Soto. It fell through at the last second. Is there truth to the rumor?
8: There is. Yeah, Juan, he reached out to us. He wanted to play in the league. Padres ended up getting him, but we were in the talks for sure.
7: Very close.
8: Yep. Almost had a deal with him coming in and playing.
7: Boy, Oliver is just too good today. Again, timed game, and we're getting close to our expiration time, in a sense. So the AL has got to rally for a couple of runs. Wave and a miss. Or that time, yeah, Rice was able to at least catch a piece of it, a foul tip.
8: Peter McNeil has that only RBI right now for the American League. Last hope here for them.
7: He stays alive. He fights that one off. And it was a blast.
8: It was.
7: Dead center.
8: It was. I think it was further than Chance.
7: Would that have hit a tree at the Mecca for AWA?
8: Absolutely.
7: In Edmonds, Washington?
8: Might have been a tough one for us, Paul.
7: Oh, McNeil, maybe another?
8: There it is.
7: Home run!
12: He's got yard twice to tie it up.
8: Peter is having a day. Peter McNeil having a day. Two home runs for him. He has both RBIs for the American League. Cove's yard again.
12: The wind was holding it up.
8: Jack Blayhouse almost had a play out there, it looked like, but Peter McNeil able to push that out. Great job from Peter McNeil. The American League, they were down to their final strike there.
7: The last thing, we don't want a repeat of 20 years ago. We don't want a tie in the All-Star game.
8: No.
7: So can Schofield do something here with two down? Or pardon me, Jordan Rice.
8: Absolutely. Jordan's due here. I think we'll see a hit base hit from him.
7: The clutch factor in McNeil and Rice as well. Back-to-back jacks.
8: The American League is coming alive here in the top of the fourth. Jordan Rice, back-to-back home runs. I knew he was due. There we go, Jordan Rice. Solo home run. Great for him.
7: And the AL, in a blink of an eye, has just stolen the lead away from the National League. This is a no-doubter.
8: Jordan Rice.
7: Oh, the celebration immediately. This is a major turn of events. This is the stuff that legends are made from and cut from. McNeil and Rice have combined to hit three solo shots. Look, we haven't seen too many base runners, at least for the AL. They don't need them.
8: Hey, well, they're living up to our name. You know, dingers are nothing in this league, so loving to see that from the American League.
7: Well, we got three total. In fact, I should say four. And four of the five runs have scored on home runs. And now the AL has a base runner. We've got we're coming up against our hour time limit. It's chaos right now. The AL has taken the lead.
8: Just when you think the National League is going to take it.
7: Yep. Oh, that's a foul ball. Now, that would have closed out the inning.
8: Tough play over there for Alex Harden.
7: And the pressure now lies on the shoulders of the rulemakers, the commissioners. Will this game end with an asterisk? Now it's DJ Oliver.
8: I mean, it's crazy. The National League, they were down to the American League, they were down to their final strike, and now here they are, up 3-2.
7: With McNeil facing the two-strike count, he goes yard, ties it. His second homer of the day, and Jordan Rice. The big swing, the celebration, the homer, the dinger. 3-2 AL.
8: Incredible stuff. Happy for both Jordan Rice and Peter McNeil. Been great today.
7: Will the hot tub be renamed the Jordan Rice VIP Lounge?
8: I think so. I think so after that home run. He's earned it.
7: I mean, that is clutch. Jay's just trying to get out of this inning. He finds the zone there. Called third strike. And the AL has the one-run lead. There's some deliberation ongoing down in the field. Will we be able to play the bottom half of the fourth?
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8: From him, Jordan.
20: Peter McNeil, thank you.
8: We're nicknaming the hot tub after you.
20: Hey, are we streaming up?
7: It's official. The press release is soon to be out. And that's it, folks. So after 3.5 innings, tough break for the National League. However, we have reached our time limit. The teams did understand there was a time limit on this game. And listen, this is one that's going to sit in Jake Oliver's mind for quite a while here. But however, McNeil with two homers, Rice, the go-ahead blast that ultimately clinches the win for the AL. And if you've been having fun this morning, don't worry. There's plenty more to come. We've got the Bull Shooter Invitational. Darts is coming up next. Quad Ball. Marty and McGee, our two favorites, are going to be hosting the Ocho Show at 2 p.m. So much more to get to. We've got Dodgeball later on. And we'll wrap it up here, Mark. Excellent display, though, of wiffle ball. Final thoughts. What are your final assessments here for the league, for this game, for the performers?
8: I'm so happy for these guys. Jordan Rice, Peter McNeil, being able to hit home runs there. Chance Justice put on the show. I mean, this was an excellent experience for all of us. And from all of us at the AWA, we are so happy to be here on ESPN. It was a great experience for everybody.
7: Pleasure working with you, my friend. For Mark Camp and Arrow and our entire great crew, I'm Kevin Fitzgerald saying so long. We've got darts coming up next. The American League, the winners, the final 3-2, thanks to the Dinger. That's all from Manchester Meadows.

0: It's time for The Breakdown, where we talk about the most important stories that you need to know in news. It is my absolute pleasure to welcome to the Chineighborhood. Yes, Bobby, we call it the Chineighborhood. All my friends that are just on these ESPN streets with me, the one, the only, Bobby Marks, our expert top front office insider. And he obviously spent 20 plus years in the NBA running front offices. He's probably one of the coolest people that I know and one of the nicest people that I know at ESPN. Former football player who just pivoted and transition to hoops. Good choice, by the way. Good choice. Bobby, thanks for joining.
1: I appreciate it. Thank you. That's quite an intro. I appreciate that. Thank you.
0: Hey, we got to give the people what they want, and they love you. And you are an expert when it comes to front office decisions and, of course, the NBA draft and the lottery. Can you just sort of table set, what is that room like?
1: So many
0: pressures happening for all of these executives because this is out of their control. They're just hoping that the balls bounce their direction.
1: Yeah, it's kind of like what the draft prospects will go through where, like, you know, you pick Stanford, right? Like, but you didn't really have much control when you came into the, like, you know, like you don't have control of that process. And it's the same from a team perspective. You're relying on combinations. You're relying on a lottery combination.
0: But there was one team that was pretty lucky. And so this is everything that you need to know about the draft lottery with Bobby Marks. The Wizards, the Pacers, and the Nets, they all had the best chance to land the number one overall pick. It went to the Washington Wizards, and luck was on their side, which was super cool because the last time that the Wizards drafted number one was John Wall, who represented a team on the stage. Look, I like that. Manifest that pick by sending the guy that actually was the one. So that's good. But you mentioned, Bobby, how you want to have years of, I guess you can say, struggle and at least have something to show for it. The Wizards had three of the worst seasons in its franchise's 65-year history. It paid off. Most notably this past year, they went 17-65. And on top of this past year, Bam, who I saw actually, I saw at NECA's game, at the LA Sparks game. We'll talk about those results later, okay? It's all good. Bam dropped 83 on the Wizards, so not only do they have a horrible year, but they had a horrible year, but they actually pulled off some good in getting Trae Young and getting Anthony Davis, and now they have the number one pick. So what does this mean, Bobby, for the Washington Wizards?
1: Well, I mean, it's almost like, you know, when John was drafted in 2010, it still breaks my heart because I was with the Nets then and we had the number one pick going into the lottery. We were 12-70 that year. You know what 12-70 does to somebody's spirit? So we had number one pick going in the lottery and Washington moved up and got number one. We fell back to number three. I think it's a game changer. I think it's a game changer for a lot of things. It's for, as you mentioned, where the Wizards have been, the ability to go out and get Trae Young in January, then get Anthony Davis in February. You have such a young team already with that group. And now you have a decision to make as far as whether it be AJ DeBonta or Darren Peterson, or maybe you move back in the draft and pick up more things. I think don't be cute with the draft. Like if you know who you want to pick,
0: Just go for it.
1: More draft picks doesn't really mean much if you can get a really good player. So they're going to get a solid player here. And as you said, it's just been like years in the making here. And here's their one opportunity. It's, you know, is it Victor, like, you know, coming into this draft like we saw at San Antonio? No. But I think AJ, whatever direction they go with AJ or Darren, either player I think will fit in really, really good.
0: It seems like most people are gravitating towards AJ potentially being the number one pick. Why is that?
1: I think more of a body of work this year. I think more of, you know, certainly with Darren had an up and down season with Kansas, certainly the injuries. Kind of thought they played him out of position a little bit too, which will be interesting. I said this last week on our draft call. I said people really need to go back and watch his high school film at Prolific App because he really played on the ball more, which I think will be interesting. And that's like the conversation with the Wizards. All right, now if we put him with Trey's off the ball, how does this backcourt look and everything? So I do think that, you know, Jeremy Wu had Darren number one, our draft expert, before the season started. And, you know, AJ, what he did in the Big 12, what he did when there was injuries with that roster, everybody loves big wings, you know, like, you know that. Everybody asks, how do we get a big wing? I saw him when I was out in L.A. a couple weeks ago at Loyola working out, and he looks terrific. Darren looks terrific, too. And I think the medical for Darren will be important that he goes through this week. The interviews that he goes through will be important. And then the how much of a comfort level that organization has with either player will be, you know, certainly the determining factor.
0: Could you tell me, like, a percentile? What percent do you think that AJ will go one to Washington?
1: I would say, if you're asking me right now, I would probably put it more like 80, 80, 85.
0: Ooh, that's
1: yeah,
0: high.
1: I think it's, yeah, like, I think if it's right now, but we still got 6 weeks to go. I think, yeah. I think right now, based off all the information, you know, that we've seen over the last, year, and certainly what AJ did at in high school and what he's done for Team USA, like, he's got a great lineage as far as playing for the you know, the national team. I would say I would probably lean more towards the higher odds, but that could certainly change in the next month here.
0: And he's kind of got, like, a media star factor.
1: Oh, yeah.
0: He has not seen a camera.
1: He's got a personality. Listen, I walked into his workout. I had met him a year ago in Las Vegas and had a dinner with his mom.
0: Phenomenal.
1: Too. Yeah, his dad, you know, he doesn't have an agent.
0: Yeah.
1: So his dad, you know, his dad Ace is, you know, in charge of really overseeing everything. And he's brought in Leonard Armato, who was Shaq's marketing guru back in the day, to oversee everything. And when I went over there, he had, like, that, you know, I walked

0: called me NASCAR Nay because, like, he said that I was wrapped with every deal. He's going to be NASCAR AJ. Like, he's going to have so many deals because there's not a camera and a microphone that he's not comfortable behind. And I think that's what the league needs.
1: Yeah, no, listen, he was shooting threes, and then, like, he would take a break, and then, like, someone would come out with a Red Bull, like, you know, like a bottle, and, like, here you go, everything. So, yes, he gets it. He understands business component of this.
0: I'm excited to see him at the next level. It looks like he's trained his life to be ready for this moment. All right, let's go through 2 through 5, if that's really cool. Yeah. Utah yeah. Jazz, are they now Winner. Closer with the second Winner. Pick? Closer to contention?
1: I do. Yeah, I think so. You've got Jaren Jackson. You've got Larry Markkanen. Hopefully they'll re-sign Walker Kessler. So your bigs are set. You've got Keontae George, who had a really good year. You're going to get one of the two, probably. It's interesting. You know, we talked on set, like, Caleb Wilson could be a little bit of a wild card in this mix, which would be really fun to see because he's such a terrific young man. So you add, yeah, I mean, 2 is a lot better than 4. I'll just say that. I mean, it's a good draft, but I think where you're at it too. And so, yeah, I think if you added Peterson or DeBonsa, I think it gets you closer to, you know, I think you're competing in a play-in and see where you go. I think, you know, Janae, the hard thing with Washington and Utah, and you know this, is like when you go through losing seasons, is building winning habits and learning how to win, right? Like the Wizards finished the season like, I don't know, 1-25. You know, the Utah's record after the All-Star break last 3 years has been terrible. It's like learning how to win and putting players in positions when games mean something in March and April. Something that San Antonio has done, Oklahoma City did a couple years ago. That's going to be the hardest adjustment, but I do think Utah got a lot better by moving up a couple spots.
0: And that's why you hope you have a rookie maybe that cares in that way. Victor just completely shifted the entire framework. I was surprised that this was the first time they won a playoff series, the San Antonio Spurs, since 2017. I was like, it's been a minute, and he accelerated that change largely because of his mindset, saying, like, I'm not here to just be a rookie or be a young player. I'm here to, like, actually win games. And so hopefully one of these rookies will have that same mindset.
2: I like winning on the field, but it's...
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5: 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Every series is a statement. And everyone gets their shot at the cup.
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7: It's the Stanley Cup playoffs. 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
8: A two-month roller coaster with sudden deaths.

0: Now, you talked about teams that are far from, you know, winning and trying to get those winning habits. Well, at three, the Memphis Grizzlies, they have won. They have seen success, but now you have the third pick, and there's this question looming. Will Ja still be a part of this organization, or is it time where we use this third pick to pivot? Where do you see things?
1: Yeah, I think if you ask me right now, will Ja Morant be on the Grizzlies roster to start training camp? I would say probably not. I would say it's probably leaning. I would be more in that category that he won't be on there. They are going to be faced with a decision at three. If they stay at three with Cameron Boozer, Caleb Wilson, if you trade Ja, do you want to move back in the draft a little bit and get one of these guards? Jenny, we're going to see a line of guards getting drafted in the top 10. Like, we might get seven guards going.
0: Whoa, that's crazy.
1: Yeah, it's going to be – we're going to get a run of guards. Like, we'll get through the top, you know, top three, top four, and we might go, like, six guards in a row.
0: That's crazy.
1: So that's the thing. If you're Memphis and you're thinking, okay, we've got a home for Ja, it's a little bit rich taking a guard at three. Do we want to maybe move back to like five, pick up some other things as far as draft picks and maybe another player, and kind of go through that strategy, because if you trade him, you're going to probably need a lead guard and everything. So that's the strategy, from the Grizzlies perspective. But I just think, you know, the Jaren trade and the Bane trade a year ago kind of has signaled that this is kind of a teardown project, and it's a rebuild.
0: And you said earlier, where are you currently, Bobby?
1: I am in Chicago.
0: Okay.
1: I am at the
0: When do we get to start talking about the Bulls? Because the NBA is better when the Chicago Bulls are
1: they
0: good.
1: Are.
0: There's so much nostalgia when it comes to greatness. But it feels like, I always say this, you hear me say this on the show all the time, the worst place in the NBA or any professional sports league to be is in the middle. This team seems like they've been firmly entrenched in the middle for years. Maybe have gone down. Maybe they have had like streaks where they won some games. They're like, oh, wait, let's buy in. What's going on with the Bulls?
1: Well, they moved up from 9-4. They hired a new general manager in Bryson Graham, who was in New Orleans for 15 years and has really a good track record. Herb Jones, Trey Murphy, Nikhil Alexander Walker back when he came out of college. Was in Atlanta last year, so they've done. So there's some substance there.
0: Yeah.
1: We talked about Utah. We talked about Memphis with Boozer or Wilson. Caleb Wilson at four would be really, really good for a team that's, you know, you got Josh Giddey already. You have Matas Bezelis.
0: I love Matas.
1: The mix would be interesting. Remember, they're also at pick 15, so you can maybe get a big at 15 if you want to go that route. So they're in a good spot. They've got all this money to spend, which I think when you're a rebuilding team, you have to be cautious as far as how you spend money in free agency, because I don't think they're there yet to kind of jump in.
2: The score is 2-2.
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1: Today, like, so real quick, I meet with all these draft prospects, and I help them with their interviews. You know how many of these players I've had this year, like when I say, like, well, who do you like to watch? Who the team, like, who's your favorite player to study? I've had three or four teams tell me Derrick Rose, the 2010 version of the Bulls,
0: wow.
1: Noah, Dang, you know, the Thibodeau teams that were really good. There have
0: Our
1: been
0: favorites.
1: a lot of players who love that group. And as you said, like, when the Bulls are good, like, it's good for, you know, the rest of the league.
0: You know, it's because that group represents like the hybrid element of the NBA, that Noah, the Dang, like they were very hard-nosed types of competitors. But then Rose showed that like modern, you know, crazy athletic, highly skilled. So like they were the intersection of when the game sort of changed. So I see that. Last but not least, Bobby, at number five, the Los Angeles Clippers. What
1: Yes.
0: a crazy year, both on and off the court. Off the court, I hate that I always
1: off
0: say this, but...
1: Off the court's still going.
0: You know the game that we all grew up playing, but I bet you all the people that are younger than 30 don't know what we're talking about. I always say, aspiration. It's like, operation. So
1: well, let's get the ass. So I've had this question. I've had like five people ask the question. Like, Bobby, if the Clippers are found to be guilty, are they going to lose that pick? And I'd be like, no, I don't see that happening. I don't see them all of a sudden losing them. Where's it going to go? Up in air? You know, like, where's it go? What do we got, 29 first-round picks now?
0: Hey, here's a ball. Let's pick a name.
1: Yeah. So I think, yes, I think the Clippers at five is going to be safe no matter what happens with the Kawhi situation. But goodness gracious, they get number five. They get unprotected.
4: He's open, completed the 10-5.
1: They've shifted that they're going younger when they traded Harden to Cleveland for Darius Garland. They could go guard. You know, that's the run where you look at it. Darius Acuff from Arkansas, Kingston Fleming from Houston, Keaton Wagler from Illinois, Braden Burrs from Arizona, LeBaron Fox. Like, there's like all these different guards based on, and they're all different too, that you could see the Clippers at here. But, yeah, they've got a lot of decisions. You got Kawhi on an expiring. The aspiration stuff hanging over, but for a Sunday afternoon, it was a good day for the Clippers.
0: They better savor that, okay? They need to savor that. If anyone has a question about the players, about the scenarios, about the contracts, about the teams, about the decisions, he is the man. Bobby, you're the best.
1: Thank you, Chad.
0: We appreciate you.
1: Appreciate it.
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0: thing hot, hot, hot. You know, it's either that song or it's getting hot in here. I kind of like the hot headlines. Let's break down the hot opening weekend for the WNBA and some of the headlines that people are talking about. This is something. This truly is something. Now, I don't want to knock Odyssey Sims. She was my classmate, class of 2014, number two pick in the WNBA. She has been a bucket ever since high school. We're Texas girls. And sometimes you kind of want to start the year with wins, with people that know what the WNBA is going to be like, what the competitive nature is going to be, someone that understands what it's like to guard a Kelsey Mitchell or a Caitlin Clark, right? Like, so I can understand the rationale of, like, putting people that understand what that moment is, but you have the number one pick, and it's back-to-back number one picks. And the last thing that you want is for someone to not feel fully confident in belonging. AZ is the best shooter that we've seen in a long time. She's a pure shooter. And she's someone that is also, I said, a perfectionist. On the show before the game, WNBA Countdown, Malika asked me, Shanae, what is AZ Fudd going through? What's going through her mind? Like, what would you tell yourself? Because you were in those shoes going into your first ever pro game. I said, embrace the moment, because it's going to feel like a lot. But once the ball is tipped, you know what to do. It's muscle memory. And then I also said, progress over perfection. Because we are perfectionists. When you are an All-American, a national champion like AZ Fudd is, you are a perfectionist. For me, I left Stanford averaging like 25, 26 points per game, shooting like near 60% from the field. Like, I'm used to always making my shots. I'm used to always getting the ball and delivering for my team. But at the pros, it's a whole different level. And so you have to not be a perfectionist. She shot 45% from three on 7 attempts at UConn. She's a perfectionist. That's what she does, right? But in the pros, you have to shift that to, like, how do I make progress knowing that it's going to be an adjustment? I think for her, she needs to be able to feel confident knowing that, like, I belong. And starting off the bench, like, coming into the game off the bench, I just think the mental, you're creating mental, how do I say this? You're creating a mental challenge or a mental block that sometimes just playing that player, letting them go through the fire, that is the best way to learn. Another point, the Mystics are the youngest team in the league. Despite that, they will make the playoffs. I think the Washington Mystics could make the playoffs for sure. I think their average age is 24. Mind you, you enter the WNBA around 22.
1: The score is 2-2. Door up and back.
2: Don't try to be a hero. You don't have to be a hero. Not for me.
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0: Like, the young and the fun and the restless and the ratchet, because they love to turn things up. The Mystics will be good. They will be good. It's a question of how can they integrate their pieces and build an identity and know what their system is with so much youth. So I don't think it's far-fetched. Sonia Citron already started off the year balling. Like, one of the most, oh my gosh, you look up and you're like, 20 minutes have gone by and she got 20 points in 20 minutes? Like, how did that happen? Just a smooth, silky, great advanced reader. Kiki Iriafin, a dynamic, explosive post. Shakira Austin, like, those two are going to be, you know, tough to battle against in the paint. Georgia Amor making highlights. Like, they have so much talent. I'm excited to see what they do. And I would not, they're like the Charlotte Hornets. You don't want to play a team like that. Young, confident, not great, you know, not much expectation. That means that they are super dangerous. That could be the Washington Mystics.
4: We haven't even seen the rookies yet. Lauren Betts or Cody McMahon, like, I can see them making the playoffs. They were really close last year and the year before that, too. Yeah.
0: Thanks for hanging with us here on Shanae Today. 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And thanks for rocking with me, y'all. I wasn't 100%, but I tried my best, okay? And lastly, send your mom some love. We're coming off of Mother's Day weekend. It was a beautiful time to celebrate those who have helped us. So shout out to Mama O, who was here in Los Angeles.

0: limerick day, Tony.
1: I'm sure you've got one in your pocket.
2: Tony Kornheiser, I sure do. Your columns once had the dateline of the biggest events of all time. Now it's just sad that you are so glad to attend the NBA Combine.
0: Yeah, you noticed the Combine. I'm thrilled. It's a lifetime highlight. You should be here. Lifetime highlight. You know?
2: And it's also in a city that you're passingly familiar with, I know.
0: Oh, wait.
2: I know you want to be there because it's in Chicago.
0: You wonder where I guess I got my dinner reservation tonight, huh? 6:15?
2: I'm going to say Chicago cut. I'm going to say that. I hope you get a free meal from me saying that. Welcome to PTI, boys and girls. In today's episode, the Cavs beat the Pistons, the Dodgers are struggling, and TJ Oshie joins us for 5 good minutes. But we begin today with the Oklahoma City Thunder completing their expected sweep of the Los Angeles Lakers last night in Los Angeles, 115-110. This was the best game the Lakers played in this series, but Oklahoma City is clearly better than a Lakers team without Luka Doncic. This game was close in the fourth quarter, a moral victory of sorts. Wilbon, what does this sweep say about the Thunder, and where does it leave LeBron and the Lakers?
0: Yeah, I mean, you know, I'm uttering what is becoming an old line now when I talk about the Thunder being politely ruthless, which is what they are. And so the Lakers got a lead for a moment, and then another moment, and then a moment, and OKC just slammed the door. I'm going to say one thing about the game, one detail. J.J. Redick, who I like a lot, and I think is a really good coach, he doesn't have Rui Hachimura on the floor for the critical possession the Lakers need to hit a three, even though he was 4 for 8 from three. And I think he's hitting like 50% of his three-pointers in the postseason. He doesn't have Rui Hachimura on the floor. I mean, he has some dude from the Dallas trade on the floor who hadn't played all game. And you're like, what? You need a three, and this dude is not a fire. So I don't know what the hell that was. I'd like to have just been there to say behind the scenes, J.J., what happened here, because he's a smart guy. In the meantime, we go straight to LeBron, Tone. We know what it says about OKC. What does it say about LeBron? The speculation has already started. You mentioned I'm here at the Combine. I'm here where everybody's talking about draft picks first, including yours in Washington. But they're talking about LeBron. And people are saying, wait a minute, where is he going to play? Can he go back to the Lakers? There seems to be a growing sentiment that he will finish his career. And nobody knows anything because LeBron has announced nothing. But he would finish his career in Cleveland, where you can trade Mobley to the Lakers, and Mobley needs to play with a guy like Luka, and Luka needs a big like Mobley, and LeBron could be in Cleveland and help finish it out there with a chase for something big. That's one sentiment, and it seems to be growing. We don't know about LeBron, but he better not retire. He's too damn good. He's too good.
2: So I will be dismissive of the Oklahoma City part of this question. They're just playing at a terrific level. They're 8-0, and their average margin of victory is 16.6 points. And I was amazed when you said you thought that the Lakers could actually win a game in this series, because I did not, because they got 34 points and 7 assists a game, sitting on a bench unable to play. And I will go to LeBron, who at 41 years old is still a great player.
0: Yeah.
2: You know, At this point, he has played 8 years in a row with the Los Angeles Lakers. That's his longest consecutive streak in his career with one team in a row. I don't know. He's got one title there, Mike. I think that burns him. Because you look at the Lakers' greats of the last 35 or 40 years. You start with Kareem, you go to Magic, you go to Kobe. I'm pretty sure they each have 5 titles. And LeBron has 4 titles, so he will chase another title. And I'm perfectly fine with that. That's why you play to win championships.
0: Right.
2: I have 2 numbers I want to give you that I think are amazing. I want to take 15 seconds. Prior to this season in the playoffs, all players in the history of the league, 41 years old and over, combined for 212 points in the playoffs. LeBron just had 232. He had 23 a game in 10 games. All those same players, 41 and over, combined for 22 assists. LeBron just had 73. So everybody ought to want LeBron because he's still great.
0: Still great. He is. But, Tony, I don't see him in L.A. I don't know. I don't want to say I don't see him. He's not going to win a title with that group in L.A. And people make so much money now, what's going to happen? Somebody's got to give. And I don't think Austin Reeves is like anybody's a championship second-best player. Luka, I wonder about Luka and his being the best player, two-way. You need a two-way player to be a great player. He's not that. He's a wizard on offense. But I don't know that LeBron could be in L.A. and come close to a title. Not in the West. Let's move to the East, where we had a tale of two halves between the Pistons and Cavaliers last night. Detroit was up 4 at the break, but Cleveland went on a 22-0 run to start the third and won by 9. Donovan Mitchell had 39 in the second half, and his 15 free throws for the game exceeded the 12 that the Pistons had as a team, which Detroit coach J.B. Bickerstaff called unacceptable on the part of the refs. Tone, with which team does the edge in this series now rest?
2: Let me ask you a question. Are they moving Game 5 to Cleveland, or is it still in Detroit? Because if it's still in Detroit, I'm going to go with the Pistons, because Cleveland is, they haven't won a game on the road in the playoffs. They lost all the games in Toronto in the playoffs. They've started out losing the first two games in Detroit. They are 0-5 on the road. They're 6-0 at home, but they're 0-5 on the road. And Game 5 is on the road, and if there's a Game 7, Game 7 is on the road. So before I go crazy for Cleveland, a team you know that I like, they're going to have to show me that they can win on the road. Now, let me get to what happened last night. I am not stunned that Donovan Mitchell had 39 points and a half, because Donovan Mitchell, as you well know, had 71 in a game against your Chicago Bulls.
0: Yes.
2: He's had 57 in the playoffs, 51 in the playoffs, 50 in the playoffs. So he can score. And I look at that backcourt of Donovan Mitchell and James Harden, and I think they are the best backcourt and should be the highest scoring backcourt in the entire NBA. But he needs Harden to be good. Harden was good last night. They combined, Mike, for 89, either scoring or assisting on 89 of Cleveland's 112 points. And that's, you got to have both of them.
0: Tone, that's true. Let me give you some credit. People I was watching with last night, somebody pointed out and said, your co-host has been on Cleveland since that trade.
2: Yeah.
0: He's looking pretty
2: good right now.
0: And I said, yes, this is the game Anthony Kornheiser has been waiting for. Boom, they got it when they needed it in Game 4 to even that series. Now, and you're right about all the scoring. I won't go through it because you're right about that. This series, Tone, I'm wondering, is Cade Cunningham, who they need to trump this now, is he going to get enough help from Tobias Harris and Duncan Robinson at home to win a Game 5? And can they do that in a Game 5 and a Game 7? Likely necessary.
2: Mm.
0: This series has become fun. Cleveland, I think you and Charles are more bullish on Cleveland than anybody in the national TV scene.
2: Here's my pushback.
0: I think you are.
2: My pushback is with James Harden on the road in the playoffs. In Detroit, he's shooting 9 of 28 from the field, 1 of 11 from 3, and he's got 11 turnovers. In Toronto, he was 6 of 20 from 3, and he had 19 turnovers in 3 games. He's got to be better
0: on
2: the road.
0: It's that simple.
2: He has to. Let's move to baseball. And the prohibitive World Series favorites, the Dodgers. The Dodgers are struggling right now. They lost last night 9-3 to the Giants. They've lost 3 in a row and 8 out of 12. Getting Mookie Betts back last night was not a cure-all. They've dropped one half game back to the Padres, and Shohei Ohtani is batting 111 in May. No home runs and an anemic OPS of 358. Wilbon, you root for the Dodgers because the Northwestern guy owns them. What they're going through now, big deal, little deal, no deal.
0: No deal. No deal. It's a 162-game season. No, this is not a season for the two generations of people who can only watch clips and react to something like everything's the NFL. It's not the NFL, and the clips don't matter. Not at some point. At some point, they could matter. They could matter in August. But, Tony, if we go back through the 150 years of Major League Baseball, we can go back and we can include the 1927 Yankees, and probably every champion or 90% of them have lost 8 of 12 in a season. This happens. It happened to the Mariners, who won 116 games or whatever it was. It's going to happen. The Dodger bats will come together. Mookie Blaylock, who is... Did I say Mookie Blaylock?
2: Betts.
0: I meant Mookie Betts.
2: Yeah, Mookie Betts.
0: I went to the wrong Mookie. I went to the Spike Lee Mookie. Mookie Betts.
2: Yeah.
0: With him at the top of that lineup, They're going to get on track. They just will. And Shohei's not going to not hit forever. The Dodgers will find their stride maybe around July 4. Everybody chill. They'll be fine.
2: I tend to agree with you that normally I would say it is no deal at all because three-quarters of the season is yet to play, 120 games left to play. The only thing that makes me think it's a little deal is because of the involvement of the Padres. They are a division team. They are a playoff team. They are a fierce rival.
0: They
2: are a fierce rival of Dodgers.
0: They hate them, yeah.
2: So that anything, any counterbalancing of the Padres and the Dodgers makes me think it is at least a little deal. The Dodgers are in a terrible slump, and a lot of their hitters, Ohtani and Freeman and Hernandez and Will Smith and Kyle Tucker, I know you don't like, but they're all having slumps at the same time. Since April 20th, look at this number. Yeah, since April 20th, the Dodgers are 24th in runs scored, 25th in batting average, 29th in slugging. Dodgers paid a lot of money for these guys. If you look closely, maybe you think it's the Mets. You know, but I'll tell you this, Mike.
0: Mets.
2: I'll tell you this. I think the Dodgers will be fine, but maybe they're not. Sometimes, some seasons, some teams gas. And I'm going to give you this example.
0: Yeah.
2: The Florida Panthers, they won two Stanley Cups in a row. They did not make the playoffs this year. So maybe, it's a maybe. Let's take a break. Coming up, what should we read into the Sabres changing goaltenders tonight? We're going to ask TJ Oshie.
0: We'll also ask him just how good the Hurricanes are right now. Tony Mookie, well, of course, was Spike Lee, and the Mookie I referred to first, Blaylock, who did he play most for? Who was he good for?
2: I don't know. You tell me.
0: Atlanta.
2: You know him better than I. Atlanta?
0: I think Blaylock had his best years.
2: Did he play
0: with
2: college
0: the
2: at Oklahoma?
0: I'm pretty sure he did.
2: That's sort of in my mind now.
0: That's
2: because
0: what
2: I only remember things from
0: about
2: 50 years
0: Blaylock
2: ago.
0: In 10 years. Yeah.
2: I don't remember yesterday.
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2: 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The Avalanche beat the Wild last night 5-2.
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19: Someone, so to like actually see it, I feel like that's something from the old days that you'd hear about, or you're seeing like the Rock'em Sock'em videos. So they're right in saying that it probably should have been a 5-minute. I'm also from the era where, you know, if you don't get that, you take care of business yourself and you send a big dog over there and you take care of business. But I just haven't seen that. It's just very surprising. I know he got fined for it. But there's definitely no place for that in the game. Having said that, you still have 4 minutes to score on the power play. Big chance for Minnesota to try to get up a couple goals there.
0: Tony, that was so old school when TJ said, I'm from the old school. You let a big dog take care of that. That is right. Yeah. That is the way all sports were once upon a time. TJ, Sabres trail the Canadians 2-1 going into game 4 tonight. The Sabres are going back to Luukkonen and net. Does that say anything significant to you?
19: It does. And I first want to start by saying I thought Alex Lyon was maybe their best player, the goaltender that's now coming out. In the last game, Montreal had an opportunity in the first period. They could have been up like 4-0 or 4-1 with Buffalo scoring in the first minute. But that sends a message to the rest of the team. If I'm a leader on that team, if I'm a guy on that team and I see Lyon getting pulled, I'm going up to him, first of all, and apologizing, saying, hey, we got to be a lot better in front of you. But now that goes to the rest of the team. All right, now we're putting in another goaltender. It's now not on them. It's now on you guys. You guys have to step up. They have to be way better in front of the goaltenders. And imagine a quarterback that can't make a throw because he's getting hit all the time. Well, you'd probably look at the O-line. You wouldn't look at the quarterback, right? I feel like that's a little bit this situation right now. And so Buffalo has to do a lot better job in front of them.
0: The other game we've got tonight, Ducks, Golden Knights tied at 2. Do you see anybody having a real advantage in that series, even though it's tied?
19: I do see an advantage on the Vegas Golden Knights, only because of their experience. A lot of guys on this team were on the team that won the Cup a couple years ago, and they can lean on that. We're now, you know, about halfway through the play, almost halfway through the playoffs. They can lean on that experience. Mitch Marner is absolutely on fire right now, leading the playoffs in points. And so you got to lean on those guys. They do have Mark Stone. Looks like he might be hurt for a little bit. That's going to be a huge hole for him. And if they can lean on their defensive game, really be tough physically, extended ozone shift, it's going to be very tough for Anaheim and those young guys to have to defend. If they do the opposite, if they start turning pucks over and they let Anaheim feed into their transition and these young guys who are unbelievable and flying all over the ice, if they can get pucks, get odd man rushes, get chances, Anaheim can score with the best of them.
17: We will get you out of here on this, and we've saved, I think, the best for last. Carolina Hurricanes, they're now 8-0 in the playoffs. Now they're sitting at home. They're resting, watching TV. Well, whatever they're doing, they don't have to play for a while, and they can get healthy. Have they worked their way, in your mind, into being Stanley Cup favorites based on what they've done in the first two series?
19: At this point in the playoffs, I'm not going to put anyone in front of Colorado. When they are on their game, I don't think anyone else looks like them. They just have a way of absolutely dominating and coming at you with their entire lineup. Carolina, I've even said from the beginning, they weren't even in my top five power rankings coming into the playoffs, and only because I played against these guys, I know how they play, and it seems like they play a playoff-style game all year, and I get worried about them getting a little bit tired. Well, now they have a potential of having 10-plus days off. They've won 8 games in a row. They haven't lost yet. So now they have to win me over. Also, Rod Brind'Amour, who I respect a ton as a player and as a coach, obviously is very good at getting through his message through to his team. Everyone plays the same. You hear their best players talking about checking for chances. How many offensive players, top offensive players in the league, do you hear talking like that? Not many. And so Rod does a great job with those guys. And that right now, I think they're absolutely, in my eyes, the favorite in the East, but I just can't put them over Colorado just yet.
17: That's fair. That's fair. Nice. Thank you, TJ.
0: That is fair. TJ, appreciate it.
19: Thanks, gentlemen.
17: Tonight's ESPN doubleheader starts at 7 p.m. Eastern. We will take one last break, but still to come, how does Wilbon feel about the Bears facing the toughest schedule in the NFL? We'll ask him.
0: Close to that last year, too, they're loading up against us. Will the Spurs or Timberwolves take the lead in that series tonight?
17: Yeah. Well, how do you feel about the Bears? Aren't you optimistic about the Bears? Don't you think they're good?
0: We're probably going to start at Seattle.
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17: Happy time, people. Happy 70th birthday, Bernie Federko. The Hall of Famer played 14 years in the NHL, 13 of them with the St. Louis Blues, one season with the Detroit Red Wings. Federko was the first NHL player to record 50 or more assists in 10 straight seasons. Everyone assumes it's Wayne Gretzky, but Federko got to 10 straight 1 year before the great one. Federko's streak stopped at 10. Gretzky went to 13, 14 if you count his earlier season in the WHA. Federko is still the all-time points leader for the Blues with 1,073, including 721 assists, also the franchise lead. Federko's 352 goals, second in St. Louis, but way behind Brett Hull's 527.
0: Wow, the Golden Brett. I would have picked him for that record too, Tony. Don't we get to have Red Berenson's name anywhere in the St. Louis record book? Come on now.
17: Happy anniversary, Buster Posey. On this day 18 years ago, the then Florida State catcher played all nine positions and hit a grand slam in the Seminoles' 7-inning, 10-0 win over Savannah State. After a great career with the Giants that included 3 World Series championships, Posey is now team president, and he has not been shy making ambitious moves. Last year, he traded for Rafael Devers, who was unhappy in Boston. This offseason, he named Tennessee University coach Tony Vitello as manager. Over the weekend, he traded 2-time Gold Glove catcher Patrick Bailey to Cleveland for a prospect and a draft pick. As of today, the Giants have scored the fewest runs in baseball. They sit 17-24 and 7.5 games out of first in the NL West.
0: Tony, we keep waiting on the Giants to sort of wake up and hit a stride and get back to where they were in those World Series teams that Posey played for. I don't know if he can get this done.
24: You do.
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17: Morton, the longtime quarterback, has passed away at the age of 83. Morton is the first quarterback to have started Super Bowls for 2 different teams, first with Dallas in Super Bowl V, later with Denver in Super Bowl XII. Morton's teams lost both those games, but he did earn a ring in Super Bowl VI as a backup to Roger Staubach. Morton played college ball at Cal under 2 future Hall of Famers, head coach Marv Levy and assistant coach Bill Walsh. Wow.
0: Wow. Wow. Tony, I covered the NFL for the Washington Post, as you know, in the 80s and 90s, and I've never seen a community as in love with their team, and I mean Buffalo, Green Bay, Washington, Philly, you name it, than the Denver Rocky Mountain area was over the Broncos in those Denver. Craig Morton years, starting then and going right through John Elway and now.
17: And then Peyton Manning. Let's go to the big finish if we could. The Bears will face the league's hardest strength of schedule. Your thoughts?
0: I'm tired of hearing about it. Just are we playing Seattle or what? That's what I keep hearing. Been hearing it for months to start the season. You don't get any harder than that. Cal Raleigh's hitless in his last 36 at bats. You concerned?
17: Yeah, he's batting 157. He's not just the big dumper. He's in the big dumper.
0: Ooh,
17: the Braves host the Cubs for a 3-game set starting tonight. You confident?
0: I'm a little worried, actually. I'd like to get out of there with one out of three. I'll take one. Paul Skeens goes for sixth of the season tonight at home against the Rockies. You like his chances?
17: I do. He's a great pitcher, and I think the Rockies have lost 8 out of 10. Last one, Timberwolves and Spurs, game 5 tonight. Who you got?
0: I am tempted to take Anthony Edwards, but... Oh, what the hell? I'm taking Anthony Edwards on the road to win in San Antonio. I'm going to do it.
17: There you go. Wembanyama's going to be angry. Not slipping anymore. We're out of...

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1: Welcome to E60. I'm Jeremy Schapp. It's finally here, the Men's World Cup, the biggest sports event on the planet with the biggest stars. And for the first time since 2014, the U.S. men's national team is taking part. It all gets underway November 20th in one of the smallest countries on the planet, Qatar. Ever since it won the right to host the 2022 World Cup, Qatar has been preparing for this moment. It's been a vast undertaking. Hundreds of billions of dollars have been spent building stadiums and infrastructure. But that is only one way to measure the cost of this event. Beginning a decade ago, E60 started reporting on the human toll of this World Cup, on the foreign workers who've made it possible. This spring, we return to Qatar to see what has changed for them and what has not. It's May 20th, 2022. Exactly 6 months before the start of the World Cup. Migrant workers are gathered at a small school on the outskirts of Doha, Qatar's capital city. They come every Friday, their one day off, to play the game they love.
2: The community football is really empower migrants in Qatar.
3: Are you excited about the World Cup coming here?
4: I'm very, very excited. And I want to see some of the stars. So that I can say to myself that I have seen this man with my two eyes.
5: Wow, I can't wait. I want to enjoy the World Cup. I want to watch the World Cup. If possible, I want to be a volunteer.
1: These are just a few of the millions of workers who've come to Qatar over the last decade to build all that is necessary to host the upcoming World Cup. But for so many of these workers, it has been a grim experience.
5: Honestly, here is no good for us. It's just by force we are here.
6: Do you have freedom here to do what you want?
5: Nobody has freedom here. Nobody. Nobody has freedom here. You can't be free here. Never.
7: The winner to organize the 2022 FIFA World Cup is Qatar.
8: The World Cup in Qatar in 2022 will go ahead as scheduled, despite the allegations that it was bought and paid for.
9: The World Cup is part of what I call a renaissance. It's a drive towards the 21st century.
10: Qatar is a slave state in the 21st century.
11: These beautiful buildings you see, who's building them? Under what conditions?
12: Workers are afraid to speak.
13: I'm not a prisoner!
14: There's a dire human cost for the tens of thousands of migrant workers.
15: What is Qatar doing about this?
16: Government, it has really never saved it.
1: What happens when companies don't treat their workers the way they should?

0: So this is the walk that the players will take, having come out of their dressing rooms onto the field of play. We're hosting 10 matches during the tournament, in all the stages of the tournament.
1: So, including the final?
0: Including the final. So 9 plus the final. We have matches in the group stage, round of 16, the quarter, the semi, and the final. So here we are, pitch side, in a what is actually a 90-plus thousand-seat bowl.
2: Lusail Iconic Stadium, the crown jewel of Qatar's 8 World Cup venues. It's estimated that more than 1 billion people will watch the final when it takes place here on December 18th, the game that will cap off the first World Cup ever in the Middle East.
0: This is such a perfect opportunity to have people go away with their minds changed forever about what this region is. And this building will be at the center of it.
2: That's why this World Cup has always been about more than soccer. From the moment Qatar won the right to play host.
3: The 2022 FIFA World Cup is Qatar.
4: When people say, how did you win the World Cup? You know, the simplest answer, and I assure you and I promise you, it is not said in any way with any arrogance. We were the best bid.
5: Qatar? There's between 1 and 50 reasons why that is an awful idea. There are now allegations that some FIFA executives took bribes to put the World Cup in Qatar, and I hope that's true, because otherwise it makes literally no sense.
2: From the beginning, Qatar's World Cup has been embroiled in controversy. Jutting into the Persian Gulf, Qatar is one of the smallest and wealthiest nations on the planet. But with no soccer tradition to speak of, and with temperatures that can reach 120 degrees Fahrenheit in the summer, when this World Cup was originally scheduled to be played, Qatar's bid was initially met with skepticism.
6: I don't think anyone took us seriously. We weren't anyone to reckon with. I don't think anyone really cared.
2: Faidra Al-Majid is a media consultant who worked for Qatar's World Cup bid committee. In January 2010, Al-Majid and the rest of the bid team traveled to Luanda, the capital of Angola. A conference of African soccer officials was taking place. In attendance were members of FIFA's executive committee, or EXCO. Each had a vote in the process that would decide where the 2022 World Cup would take place. What did you see in Angola?
6: I witnessed the Qatari team.

0: What did they say?
1: The members? Well, they agreed. They agreed. I mean, there wasn't... It didn't take much convincing, let's put it that way. It was quite a simple transaction.
0: What were you thinking yourself after those meetings?
1: I knew Qatar would win. I knew it. It was obvious that we would win.
2: Faisal Majid's allegations were made public at a hearing in the British Parliament in May 2011. And later, the U.S. Department of Justice would determine that FIFA officials had taken bribes. But despite the revelations, FIFA was clear on how it would proceed.
3: There is not one single doubt that the World Cup 2022 will be organized in Qatar. Decision taken by the Executive Committee on the 2nd of December 2010 and not reversible.
2: The concerns quickly shifted from how Qatar got the World Cup to what it would actually take to play host to the tournament. So much would be required. Stadiums, hotels, public transportation, highways. With only 300,000 citizens, most of the work would be done by laborers recruited from abroad, mainly from impoverished countries in Africa and South Asia.
4: When they were awarded the tournament, we did know that the situation for the migrant worker population was a pretty desperate situation. They were held in virtual bondage by what's called the kafala system, which binds workers to employers.
5: Qatar is a slave state in the 21st century. The kafala system means you are owned by another individual. Everything you do is at the behest of another human being.
2: Upon arrival in Qatar, passports were seized, held by employers. Changing jobs was forbidden. If you tried to leave the country without your employer's permission, you could be arrested.
5: You sign a contract. You're really optimistic. You can send money home for your family. You arrive in Qatar. The contract is more often than not torn up in front of you, and they pay you what they choose to.
2: The kafala system exists in several countries in the Middle East. But with the World Cup coming to Qatar, suddenly the rest of the world was paying attention to its injustices. Early 2014, we went to Qatar to see what life was like there for migrant workers.
6: It's a hard place to be.
2: The conditions were appalling. By law, the migrant workers aren't allowed to live anywhere near the homes of Qatari citizens. Instead, they live here, fewer than 20 miles from the capital's opulent skyscrapers. The sanitation was poor. There was an overpowering smell of human waste. Several workers were washing their dishes outdoors in the dark. Others crowded into a small kitchen to prepare their evening meals.
5: You live in a room with 8, 10, 12 other men. 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They're terrible, terrible places, often with, in fact, no clean water. It's a life of squalor. If you work in such extreme heat, if you eat such poor food, then ultimately that will take a toll.
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5: Conservatively, from the figures of just two countries, India and Nepal, more than 4,000 workers will die before a ball is kicked off in 2022.
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1: It's on KABC.
0: Fathers and husbands, he's open, sons and brothers, going to Qatar to help build World Cup infrastructure in search of better wages and a better life for their families. Coming home in coffins. Like most of the 400,000 Nepali workers in Qatar, Dune Kumari Demi's husband Kali worked in construction. The 27-year-old father of two, he died just 2 months after arriving in the Gulf state. The death certificate issued by the Qatari government says Kali died from cardiac arrest. Natural causes.
2: Gulf country are not safe. Are not safe for Nepalese migrant workers. There are a lot number of people who are going to Qatar. They are dying much more.
0: Sumatra Singh is a Nepali government official. His agency keeps track of those Nepalis dying abroad. From 2009 to 2014, 680 Nepali workers died in Qatar. The deaths of most migrant workers are officially attributed to cardiac arrest.
2: It's not normal. Before leaving from Nepal to Qatar, they were healthy. Dying in young age is not a natural phenomenon. And they must sort out what should be done to damn this kind of death cause.
3: What is it like being here away from your family?
0: During our first reporting trip to Qatar in 2014, these workers from Nepal agreed to speak to us on camera, but only if we concealed their identities.
3: Why are so many of your fellow Nepali foreign workers here dying on the job?
0: What kind of a failure is it on the part of the international community if in 2022 the World Cup is being held in a Qatar that resembles the Qatar of 2014?
4: It's insanely criminal. Put the conditions of rights and an end to the kafala system on the table as a price for the World Cup. The Qataris will take it. If they don't take it, they don't deserve to have the World Cup.
0: After our story aired in 2014, there was more coverage of the issue from all over the world, focusing on the injustices of the kafala system.
5: Some laborers say they face dangerous working hours, squalid living conditions.
6: These beautiful buildings you see behind me, who's building them? Under what conditions?
7: That was the average death rate there last year. One every 48 hours.
0: There was an international outcry and calls for change.
8: Foreign migrant workers in Qatar have become suicidal after being trapped without pay by employers. They have been forced to depend on charity from others simply to eat.
0: When Qatar refused to institute reforms, a formal complaint was filed with the International Labor Organization, the United Nations agency dedicated to protecting worker rights.
1: There were real concerns around the kafala system or the sponsorship system and what this meant for workers. It was very much contributing to workers' exploitation.
0: Max Tunyon is the head of the ILO's office in Doha.
1: From 2014 to 2017, there was a long back and forth and a long period of negotiation. It wasn't necessarily a smooth journey.
0: In 2017, the ILO reached an agreement with Qatar to change the way it treats workers. Over the next 5 years, as construction for the World Cup kicked into high gear, scores of new laws would be passed to dismantle the kafala system. Does Qatar have reason to be proud of where it is now on this issue?

0: Get yours at board.fun.
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3: 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Somebody's wearing jeans that fit.
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11: 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So as climate evolves, as wildfires become more of a concern, the ability to maintain the product in high moisture or high UV radiation environments, we're constantly working to be able to stay ahead of those needs of consumers even before they know they have them.
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0: And this is the VIP area.
1: VIP, yes. So VIPs are guests who come by invitation. You'll notice there's one further distinction, which is VVIPs.
0: Very, very,
1: very important.
2: Very important. I've never seen VVIPs before.
1: VVIPs are distinguished for security reasons. It's actually dignitaries, heads of state, the FIFA president. You can see the views of the Sitting Bull.
3: Lusail Stadium is the largest sporting arena in the Middle East, seating more than 90,000. 10,000 laborers spent half a decade building it.
1: The World Cup is part of what I call the Renaissance. It's a drive towards the 21st century.
3: That Renaissance comes with a hefty price tag. Qatar's World Cup will cost an estimated $220 billion, nearly 16 times the cost of the previous most expensive World Cup.
1: Construction is not just concrete and steel. Construction, again, like the football, is people, first and foremost. So the people building the stadium for us have to have a certain level of care applied to them.
0: How did you guys do, you think? How would you grade yourselves and how you took care of the workers?
1: It's a good question. I would look at where we stand today as a country and as a program versus where we started out 2010 when Qatar won the right to host the tournament. Part of that decision was to do it right. To reshape, revamp the entire industry so that post-tournament it continues to operate at an international level. It came from the top.
4: احنا في دولة قطر دائما ردد احنا مش في مدينة ملائكة ولا في الجنة.
3: Mohammed Al Obaidli is the assistant undersecretary of the Qatari Ministry of Labor. He's been at the forefront of the labor reforms undertaken in the last half decade.
4: كان الهدف منها تقليل ومحاولة القضاء والتقليل من عدد من الشكاوي من المشاكل من الإشكاليات من إصابات العمل نعطي حرية أكثر للعمالة نوفر لهم حماية أكبر على أساس نجذبهم للعمل في دولة قطر.
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3: The dismantling of the legal backbone of the kafala system means employers cannot take the passports of their workers, and permits are no longer required to change jobs or to leave the country. Today, there are more than 2 million foreign laborers in Qatar. They make up 90% of the country's population. As we explored Doha, some of the workers we encountered were reluctant to speak to us without concealing their identities. Such as this man from India.
7: अच्छा स्पेशलिटी अभी गवर्नमेंट भी कोई भी कुछ प्रॉब्लम है तो भाई सुनने के लगा और सैलरी भी जो आदमी को भी रहने के भी खाने के भी सब कुछ अच्छा हो गया इसके लिए हम भी सोचा कहीं के लिए जाने के उधर जाके तो फिर वही
3: But some foreign workers were more comfortable being seen on camera like these men working on the corniche The waterfront area in Doha that is to be a central meeting place for fans during the World Cup.
8: Ada iji India ada project kuru like, ada Qatar like, iji kois Qatar majbut jen mia mia Qatar.
3: How do your employers? How does the company treat you?
8: Kois sirka kois jen kuru sirka kuj jen majbut jen sirka sirka majbut mafia da sirka kois akil je pullo je.
3: We heard similar responses from many of the workers we spoke to. No complaints. But the days are long and the work demanding. There are typically two shifts, each lasting 12 hours.
9: ऐसे क्या लेकिन इंसान खास बाजी में रो बिला तानी मर रही जी क्या सुकू लेबर सुकू ले Do you think that you are treated fairly?
3: Another of the major reforms has been the implementation of labor courts, where workers can bring cases against their employers for mistreatment, including the withholding of wages.
10: The first time I sat in those courts and watched workers being able to go somewhere, take a ticket, get the judges to listen to their case and have them resolved, I cried.
3: When we first spoke to Sharon Burrow, General Secretary of the International Trade Union Confederation, back in 2014, she was the fiercest and most influential voice protesting worker mistreatment in Qatar.
10: Qatar is a slave state in the 21st century.
3: Now, Burrow says, Qatar has changed.
10: I can tell you now the kafala system is dead, so you see a very different Qatar. It's not perfect because the challenge is implementation, but the laws are not the laws of exploitative modern slavery anymore.
3: If you're hearing Sharon Burrow, who 8 years ago raised the alarm about what was going on to a greater extent than anyone else, said thousands would be dying, those people are confused.
10: But again, I'm talking about changing the law. Putting the disputes resolution processes in place.
11: Not just the law. You're talking about the lives of the workers.
10: Exactly. And you cannot protect the lives of the workers if you don't have dispute settling processes based on the rule of law, which indeed guarantees rights to the workers. This government has done everything we've asked and continues to do what we ask in good faith.
12: When Qatar got rid of its exit permit system, the ITUC said that they'd ripped the heart out of kafala. It's false. They hadn't.
3: Nicholas McGeehan is a founding director of the human rights organization Fair Square. He spent his career advocating for migrant worker rights.
12: Did we get labor reform? Is kafala gone? Have we completely got rid of this abusive labor system? And the unfortunate reality is we haven't.
3: In the last 18 months, there have been several labor protests in Qatar. Hundreds of construction workers went on strike. They said they weren't getting paid. Dozens of protesters were deported.
13: We know that there is retaliation by some employers against workers when they express their wish to change jobs. We know that there are wage issues. There's still far too many workers who are not paid their wages on time. That those are the two most common complaints that we receive.
3: Ghazier Rahman went to Qatar in 2018 from Bangladesh. As is the case for most migrant laborers in the Gulf, his work visa was arranged by a recruitment agency in his home country, and he took out a $4,000 loan to pay the agency's fee. Ghazier says that in the more than 2 years that he worked in Qatar, he was able to send home only $880 to his wife and son. When he tried to switch jobs, he says the company he was working for wouldn't allow it and withheld his pay. Ghazier says that without informing him, his employer revoked his work permit, making his presence in Qatar illegal. and did the same to dozens of his co-workers. Why do you think this happened to you? After being freed from prison, Ghazir was sent back home to Bangladesh, where he now works as a farmer and struggles to pay off the debts he incurred getting to Qatar. He says he still owed more than 6 months' salary from his work there.
14: Qatar labor

0: There have been strikes. There have been protests. What happens when companies don't treat their workers the way they should, the way they are obligated to? What do you do?
1: يعني هي في المشاكل اللي انت ذكرتها نعم وفي ايضا مشاكل اخرى لكن يعني دور الوزارة احنا صارمين جدا يعني في الموضوع هذا وما نسمح ولن نسمح بانتهاك حقوق العمال خاصة في موضوع الاجور فيتم معاقبة صاحب الشركة مباشرة وايضا يتم حبسه حبس صاحب العمل الى ما يتم دفع حقوق العمال كاملة الآليات هذه وهي موجودة فعلا وأشياء متوقعة
2: There is one missing piece in the labor reforms of Qatar.
3: Ambet Yusan is the general secretary of BWI, like the ITUC, an international federation of labor unions.
2: It's about the right for migrant workers to form trade unions. Migrant workers are still unheard in Qatar. Workers are afraid to speak. They fear of retaliation if they speak about the abuses.
4: There's a certain thinking that these people don't have jobs at home. We give them jobs. We give them money. These workers should be grateful for what is given to them. The racial discrimination that fosters justifies, in their view, the dehumanization of that workforce and the manner in which they're treated.
3: What's clear is that the human toll of the 2022 World Cup is still being calculated.
5: বাবা ওখানেই মারা যায় স্টেডিয়ামে কাজ করা অবস্থায়

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10: What's the 7'6 kid that plays for San Antonio?
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20: Up to 4. We're allowed up to 4.
21: Up to 4?
20: Yeah.
22: This is Labor City, an $800 million government-owned housing facility for workers on the outskirts of Doha. Opened in 2015, it can house nearly 70,000 people across 55 buildings. It's very different from what we saw in 2014. Our tour around the facility was arranged by Qatari government officials who accompanied us on our visit.
20: all the workers, we will provide them with the bed, the locker, the hanger of the floors. This is one of the biggest labor accommodation. As you see, it's fully facilitated with everything.
22: There are dining halls, laundry facilities, common spaces, a shopping center, and an on-site medical clinic.
21: What kind of illnesses do you see that are produced by the extreme heat here in Qatar?
20: Extreme heat, to be honest, we haven't seen any case of heat cramps or heat strokes in 7 years in this place, actually.
21: No heat stroke, not
20: no
21: once.
20: No heat strokes, nothing that...
21: That seems impossible.
20: So that, it's true, actually. And they are being hydrated properly, and they're being kept away from outdoor works whenever it is hot. We have been getting enough warnings from the Ministry of Qatar

0: Buzz News with KARK's Gary Burton Jr.
1: UAMS is celebrating a record year following its BA Part of the Cure Walk earlier this month. More than $500,000 was raised for cancer research. And this year also saw more than 2,000 walkers hit the pavement, both record numbers. This is the fifth year for the BA Part of the Cure Walk, which celebrates cancer survivors and families of those affected. Next year's walk is set for May 1st. And looking ahead, the nephew of Dr. Martin Luther King Jr. is expected to be in Central Arkansas next week. Isaac Francis Jr. will be a key speaker for the Sitting with Kings, a conversation, a legacy, a leader program. The Nonviolence Youth Summit is being hosted by the Arkansas MLK Commission. It's set for Wednesday, May 20th at the Arkansas Martin Luther King Jr. Leadership and Language Academy in Little Rock. It's free and open to the public. For the Buzz Radio Network, I'm KARK's Gary Burton Jr.
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0: Weather from the Fletcher Weather Center with KARK's Pat Walker.
3: It's going to be a warm one today. Mostly sunny with a high of 83 in Little Rock and a north wind of 10 to 15 miles per hour. Tonight, clear. Northeast winds around 5. We'll drop down to 53, so a little cool tonight. Our Thursday will be a mostly sunny day and high around 80. For the Buzz Radio Network, I'm meteorologist Pat Walker.
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9: I would say Golden State and Miami are the two teams that are kicking that door down. And because there are teams that are in purgatory right now. They're in play-in hell. They need a guy like Giannis to try to figure this, you know, to get them over the hump. Pat Riley's hungry for it. The folks at Golden State, especially wanting to get this last chapter of Stephen Curry and Draymond where they need to get. They're desperate for it. I think that they are the ones that are calling more than anybody else for Giannis. And I think that Miami probably has the more inroads because they have players now that they could, you know, help Milwaukee get better now. I think Boston, Jaylen Brown is interesting. 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
12: Allegiance to the flag of the United States of America and to the republic for which it stands, one nation under God, indivisible, with liberty and justice.

0: ass.
1: It's mayonnaise.
0: That's what she said. It's mayonnaise.
2: Good tunes, good brew, good buddies. I feel great, man. I feel great!
0: All right, good morning, everybody. It's 6:11 on this Wednesday, May 13th. Glad you're with us. Beautiful morning out there. Morning, Roger. How
3: morning,
0: are you?
3: David. I'm finding yourself.
0: Morning, Christian.
4: Good morning, fellas.
3: Hey, Christian.
0: Got a fun show, busy show today. We got the head hog jumping on with us. He's coming to Little Rock. The all-in tour makes its way to Little Rock at the rail yard this afternoon at 6. You can go to ArkansasRazorbacks.com. If you want to be there and meet him, he was in Fayetteville doing Q&A with Chuck Barrett yesterday. How many years has Chuck Barrett been the voice of the Razorbacks, Roger? Go.
3: Been there at least 15 years.
0: 20.
4: Yeah.
0: 20. Can you believe that? 20 years.
3: I can believe it.
0: Of course, you know, really.
5: 20 years. Wow.
0: We lost Paul. That means we lost Paul 21 years ago because Mike Nell came in for basically a year, right?
5: Yeah.
0: And then he took over after that. But
5: did
0: anyway,
5: Mike Nell do it just that 1 year? Or did he?
0: He did just 1 year. He just did the 1 year, okay. And then Chuck took over. So we'll have the head hog at 8:05 today.
5: 20 years
0: by phone. He won't be in studio, but he'll be checking in. Trey Reed will be with us. If you got a question about the outdoors, he'll be with us here shortly. Brought to you by his sponsorship is open.
5: Who's that?
0: Trey Reed. Arch Marine did it for many, many years, and they're open now. I mean, that sponsorship is now open, so
5: all
0: if you
5: right.
0: want to sponsor
5: right,
0: Trey.
5: We got a lot of that going on.
0: Outdoor company. Roger, also, Craig O'Neill, this is his day-to-day, Genesis of Conway.
5: Sponsorship?
0: No.
5: It's good?
0: Craig, he's locked in.
5: He's solid. Craig is solid. That's right. You locked that guy for a year. That's right.
0: So, Joe Nichols in the 9 o'clock hour. And, you know, is he open for, I think his own sponsorship is over. We got a lot of sponsorship.
4: He is, yeah.
0: So Joe's always great. Joe's does a tremendous. We're going to play today. We're going to play the song that he and Justin Moore sang together.
5: We have the whole thing?
0: We'll play it off the Christian.
5: Yeah.
0: You can get that.
5: Yeah,
0: that sounds so good. It's a George Jones tribute. So anyway, got that coming up. And finally, at 8:30, we're going to visit with Michael Main. He is a reporter, writer for Best of Arkansas Sports. He was in the Arkansas band a few years back while getting his degree, and now he's gone to work writing about the Razorbacks. He investigated the story about Hey Jude.
6: Hey Jude.
0: And he's going to let us know how in the world Hey Jude became.
5: Is he a whistleblower?
0: I told him, I said, do you mind?
5: Is that his real name?
0: That's his real name.
5: Okay, then.
0: I said, do you mind if we tell this story, you know, because it's going to be reflective of a particular person who got Ooh. This in. It's an interesting story. Because for those who don't know, it's the William Tell Overture in the fourth quarter. And it fades into...
5: Oh, is that how it goes?
0: Yeah.
5: I guess I hadn't been there.
0: That's how it does it. And so all of a sudden you hear, Hey Jude. And this is a beautiful song, as you can tell. Not when you're getting your brains beat out by somebody or you need to rally for the turnover against Alabama. And then we start going na na na. It's the hook, really, is where it gets into the...
5: Oh, is that right?
0: Yeah, I think it's, okay. You know, it's either way, I just block out when I hear it come on. I'm like, no, not now. So anyway, we'll find out the true story on that.
5: And I've been fortunate enough to have Razorback watch parties at various places
0: in
5: Boudreaux for the longest time now. I don't know, but not as long as Chuck Barrett's been the voice of the Razorbacks. So I guess I have missed out on that. By not going to as many games, so I guess I've missed out on it. But I didn't realize that's
0: another thing too, Roger. It's the question talking with him yesterday. How far does it go back? You know, I've been going to every game, every Razorback game, home and away for now. This will be be 14, I think.
5: I'm way off on numbers.
0: So there's probably I remember when it first started. It was when I'm up in the press box, so it had to be I think within that time frame.
5: Well, something set you off with it because it just didn't fit.
0: I'm sitting

0: A big old what? Yeah. I pay attention to in-game atmosphere.
1: Okay.
0: Just because
2: that's exactly what he does.
1: He's a TikTok influencer.
0: I got Tusk in there. By the way, Tusk will be there today at the Rail Yard.
1: Nice.
0: But anyway, it will be interesting to see the story.
1: Yes, I can't wait to hear about that and see what's going on. It's one of the years he got rid of tennis, but he couldn't get rid of that.
0: It's one of this. Roger's like, you're kidding. That's how it happened.
1: That's how, okay.
0: Well, well, well.
1: I like it.
0: It's one of those, well, well, well.
1: Okay.
0: Interesting.
1: Okay.
0: So.
1: I always had a theory about it that it was because it played every instrument in the band, so that was all
0: good,
1: inclusive.
0: That's a good guess.
1: Okay.
0: Today, our national day is a National Apple Pie Day. You're in or out, Raj?
1: Of course, once. For apple
0: that's
1: pie
0: not
1: day,
0: your
1: I'll
0: first order. That's not your first pick.
1: No,
0: pie.
1: Of course not. Of course it's not, but it should be because that's the name of
0: that's
1: baseball,
0: Americana.
1: Hot dogs,
0: apple pie. What about you, Christian? Are you an apple pie or no?
3: I'm not an apple pie guy. No.
1: I'll eat it today, you know, if you want
0: a cup
1: of coffee. I'd prefer it.
0: And what's the most important part of the apple pie to you?
1: The crust.
0: Crust. If you don't have good crust, you don't want the apple goo. You don't want the apple goo. The apple goo.
1: Can you get that at Cupid's? Will you check that up? See if you get apple
0: it's
1: goo.
0: The,
1: thank
0: it's
1: you,
0: the
1: Christian.
0: Crust that makes the apple
1: crust
0: pie.
1: Makes it great.
0: It does.
1: The crust makes
0: sugar,
1: it great.
0: Sugar on that
1: sugar,
0: crust.
1: Sugar, butter, fat.
0: Yeah.
1: What else is
0: it's
1: there?
0: It's also National Receptionist Day. And to me, you know, that's the front porch, if you will, of your business.
1: Sure it is.
0: And, you know, nowadays, you know, I remember I walked by Channel 7 yesterday. You'd walk in, there'd be a receptionist there. There's no receptionist now anymore anywhere. Harley. You know, a lot of it's automated.
1: No.
0: You got to have somebody to... I know.
1: You know what? When I went to Channel 4 last week to speak on...
0: they used to have one.
1: There was one.
0: Yeah,
1: there was a young lady there who was very
0: Which
1: nice.
0: I love.
1: Here's the other part. It was so cool because I was able to... I hate phone trees when you're trying to get to somebody, but I left my AirPods there. So I called and they patched me through to the receptionist, which was key. So that was cool that they had that. And we have one in Dana.
0: Dana does.
1: She's
0: she does more.
1: One.
0: She does even more than being a receptionist.
1: Yeah.
0: I think if you say just receptionist, you think somebody who just answers the phone or points. But she does a lot more than that. And I tell you, if you have a bad receptionist, she's got a bad or he's got a bad attitude, mm-hmm. that's reflective. And
1: you know
0: she answers the phone. A lot of people call in. They're not happy.
1: I went to a place a few months ago to check on something. And it was for my, I will not say where. It was a glass plate, eyeglass place for an eye exam. And the two young ladies that were there were just, you know, and
0: snoot,
1: I'm old.
0: Snoots.
1: Well, they just, they didn't have the answers that I was looking for or didn't, you know, have, I don't know what it was.
0: Didn't expect you would be there?
1: They didn't expect, no. Here's the thing. The one thing that taught me is that, you know what, that person did not have a super day yet. And maybe I'm so hideous looking that it turns off.
0: If you have a receptionist you want us to mention, pop us a text at 661-1037. We'll be glad to mention them. It's also National Third Shift Workers Day or Night Shift or Overnight Shift.
1: Yeah.
0: A lot of respect for anybody who does that.
1: That's graveyard, though.
0: Graveyard, yeah, thank you.
1: Okay.
0: There's three or four different terms. Graveyard is probably the most common if you're over 50.
1: Well, that's what we've learned yesterday when we were talking to the Deserving Dozen from Malvern.
0: Right.
1: When you have your media specialist, that's a librarian.
0: Yes.
1: But
0: yes.
1: Again, it all encompasses so much more now. When you have the medical practitioner, school nurse, that sort of thing. So it's a different thing. But they all do different more than one job.
0: Have you ever worked the night shift?
1: Yeah, absolutely.
0: Overnight.
1: Yeah, yeah. I worked for the Sentinel Record.
0: Oh, that's right. I think you told me. So that would be from what, 11 o'clock till 7, something like that.
1: Could be. Yeah. I forget. But it was get the papers out.
0: Christian, what about you? You're so young. You probably haven't had the opportunity.
3: No, never on a regular basis. No.
0: So I did. I tell my annual story. I divorced, and I said, I need to get away and get. So I said,
1: took the Hey Jude of things to snap out of.
0: My old teammate Andy Upchurch was a big shot at the ABF. I thought, I'll do the overnight shift, and I'll work it with my stuff I do during the day. So I got there, and I'm telling you, Christian, I never seen a clock. I looked at that clock, and it went
1: backwards.
0: And I swear, and then all of a sudden lunch was at 2 o'clock in the morning, and everybody was in there like it was like lunch. I was like, oh my gosh! And so we were loading up stuff in the back of trucks, And I just remember going, Lord, get this wherever 8 o'clock is, get here.
1: Yeah. Well, if you're Hey Jude depressed, it's hard too.
0: And I think I went back one more night. And I just said, you know, I didn't sleep during the day. I would do another work, and I'm like, no, this is okay. If you're going to do the night shift, you have to sleep at some point during the day. Me, idiot, I went 24/7.
1: Yeah, because you can't just
0: Anyway, so a big salute to all the third shift workers.
1: Salute.
0: It's also National Crouton Day today. Christian, in or out on croutons?
3: In.
0: Yeah, I am too. But I think they also give you the Captain Crunch scarred up top of the mouth if you're not careful.
1: Can be.
0: Yeah.
1: You have to chew.
0: You in or out on...
1: I'm in.
0: You're in?
1: I am in there because I like toast.
0: And last but not least, it's National Top Gun Day. What's that sounder that you are... Ba-da-da-ba-ba-ba-ba.
1: Yeah, it's the beginning of the song.
0: Yeah, it's... So the weird deal is, I said, why is it National Top Gun Day? The movie came out in 1986.
1: Is this song in there?
3: Hey,
1: When the plane's taking off? No, it doesn't do it. Okay, just check it.
0: But the deal is, apparently they go, why... In reading about this, they go, why did they make this March 13th? The movie actually came out March 16th. So apparently the guys...
1: Oh, really?
0: The people who were doing...
3: May, by the way.
0: I'm sorry. The people who were doing the promotional day accidentally put the wrong date on there. That's what we should play for Trey Reed when he comes in. Such a good little riff. Anyway, so they put the wrong date by mistake. It's May 13th instead of May 16th. So they went ahead all these years and go with May 13th because the movie came out May 16th. They never changed it.
1: They anyway. Stayed with it.
0: Yeah, so again.
1: Well, when Legend Becomes
0: Fact. 1986. How long? And Tom Cruise has still been doing it, man.
1: Still been doing it.
0: Hey, much respect. Much respect, Duggar.
1: There's a dude. I don't know
0: and
1: if
0: he runs. He still runs.
1: Speaking of that, there's a guy that I've seen on the social media who is trying to get Tom Cruise to notice him. If anybody else knows what I'm talking about, let me know, because I think it's real. He does.
0: He runs.
1: It says,
0: oh my gosh.
1: It's day 475 of running like Tom Cruise to get him to notice me or get me to a premiere or something like that. And he's running like Tom Cruise.
0: Such a good runner. Yeah. A couple other things here I wanted to mention before we get to Trey. Dadgummit. Oh, by the way, too, a great day yesterday at Corky's with the Deserving Dozen from Malvern. What a great group of people and educators who are giving
1: back. A few listeners
0: back.
1: Out there, shout out.
0: That's right. Of course, Janet Blair is a superintendent. We may visit with her real quickly today, just say thank you, but all these folks who were at least all two decades or all 20 to 35 years of driving buses, being principals, security, food service, health service, media service, you name it. They were all such a great, humble group. Greg Hatcher's Twin Cities Limo went and picked them up, and Steve Qualls' Design Lab gave him shirts, and then Joe Klein fed them, and Joe Klein gave a little talk, and Dana, his wife, stopped by.
1: Yeah.
0: And I think once you peel it back, it's really a feel-good deal. It's like, listen, these folks are the folks who don't get the attention.
1: They just don't.
0: And it was anyway, so congratulations to them. The pictures are all up over Facebook. We're doing Benton Friday, if I could hear back from Jennifer today. We got to connect to make sure where to pick them up so we can get you to Corky's on Friday. So Trey Reed joins us. Good morning, Trey. How are you?
4: Hey, good morning, guys. How are you?
0: Good. I had a busy day today, or had a busy day yesterday. And as I mentioned earlier, head Razorback comes into town. And so it's going to be a good week. And then next week, Roger, I think you and I, at the end of the week, we go off. It's Memorial Day weekend in nine days.
1: Wow, that's right. We skate.
0: How are you, Trey?
4: I'm good, man. Great hat, David. I like
0: it. You know, this is for those, if you go on the webcam, it says, what does it say?
4: Kimosabe.
0: I love the name, and I love it when Will Ferrell calls, his stepbrother calls, not so fast, Kimosabe. Or I don't know if he says it as a...
1: Where does he say
0: it? It's somewhere in the movie where he says it's the way Will Ferrell says Kimosabe. But Kimosabe was obviously the Lone Ranger.
4: Tonto.
0: Yes. This is from a store in Aspen where they do the hats.
1: Named Kimosabe.
0: Kimosabe, yeah. And so it's a really cool, you know, it's just me trying to be, it's my, from my Aspen.
1: My 12-hour graveyard shift at Arkansas Children's. You guys always keep me awake for my 25-minute drive home. Want to make sure we got that in before that 25 minutes was up. Thank you, David.
0: Have you ever done the overnight shift, Trey?
4: I did, and believe it or not, it was in this very medium of radio at KCLA.
0: Oh, is that right?
4: Pine Bluff back in about 1989, something like that. I didn't last very long.
0: Wow, okay.
4: do an overnight shift on radio.
0: Well, yeah, it's you have to, you know, they say it cuts years off your life if you do the overnight shift. If you looked at the average length of life of overnights, it's a little bit less. I don't know if that's true or not, but man, it changes your whole lifestyle.
4: Yeah,
0: I
4: mean, it's tough.
0: Yeah, so you're going to see, and I mean, everything, you know. What
4: I was actually just talking about this with a couple of the guys that I work with at Game and Fish the other day, talking about overnight jobs. One of them, one of my guys was a security guard at like a paper mill or something. Yeah. He was just talking about like, and he was in college at Henderson State at the time, and talking about just how brutal it was, like going working all night, going to class all day,
0: very tough.
4: A little
0: much
4: bit
0: respect.
4: Of a nap in the evening, and then going back to work, man. Yeah, much respect to anybody that does that, because it's tough.
0: You didn't want to say you heard me teasing about the Hey Jude, talking with Michael Main, who's going to give us a story of how Hey Jude became a staple of the fourth quarter. Hey, listen, we have done more talking about positive about the band Roger for the last 5 or 10 years. I mean, I love the band, so supportive. I even asked him, I said, as a band member, have you been bothered by how much other music now has become a part of, you know, the in-game experience. He'll give an interesting answer to that, because, you know,
4: like
0: that,
4: the PA system recorded music.
0: And it really actually is more than a lot of the band music. It used to be, you know, back when I played, there was not any pumped-in music.
4: Right.
0: Have any of that. Yeah. You didn't do any band stuff, right? Because you were playing. You were tackling people.
4: Yeah, that's right, David. I appreciated the band very much, so.
0: Yeah.
4: We had a robust band in Pine Bluff. They did a lot of cool stuff, man.
0: Yeah, 661-1037, if you've got a question or comment for Trey, what's going on that you need to talk about, Trey?
4: The only thing that I've really got, I've got the final results on turkey season. I know somebody asked about that last week, and we weren't quite finished, but 13,591 turkeys, which is a 20-year high.
0: Oh, is that right?
4: Yeah.
0: Wow. Do we attribute that to anything?
4: It's pretty interesting. Yeah, I think we attribute that to some very conservative season structures over the last few years. You know, the guys have been calling in, and when are you going to start turkey season earlier?
0: Right.
4: And we did this year in zones 3 and zones 2. There was a staggered opening day over 3 weeks. And the turkeys are in the danger zone, apparently, in Arkansas. But that and, you know, what you see with turkeys, we have a no-jakes rule that we implemented.
0: No jakes, he says,
4: no
0: Roger.
4: No one-year-old turkeys for
1: it.
4: The adult hunters.
1: Don't want it. Beat it!
4: And all these things combined, and like good reproduction 2 years ago and 3 years ago, we're seeing those, you know, again, 2 and 3 year old gobblers that were available for hunters to shoot this year. And so I think all those things coming together created a pretty great season.
0: Well, that's awesome. Do you get a bonus? Like, you know, here at this station, I think that all the people downstairs get bonus on, you know, what we do up here in terms of
1: what?
0: If we get, are we looking
1: through the looking glass,
4: Roger,
1: people?
4: There's a note in your mailbox downstairs.
0: Do you get bonuses based on the turkey
4: biologist does not get a bonus for that. Maybe we should give a bonus to our hunters for that. Maybe,
0: yes,
4: I don't know.
0: I like that.
1: Maybe a free shot.
0: By the way, too, we'll let Trey talk about that some more when we come back. It is the birthday of a guy that Justin Moore says cannot sing. What is the... He can't hold a note? What? No, he's off key?
4: You're talking about Stevie Wonder.
0: Stevie Wonder's birthday today. Yeah. Justin's going to be... He's going to love today when he hears all the Stevie Wonder. I'm trying to think. He's got a category of musicians that he's not fans of. Taylor Swift, Stevie Wonder, Garth Brooks.
1: Yeah. The Garth Brooks thing, I think, is...
4: All superstars, funny.
1: Enough. Yeah.
0: I am in sort of the same boat with him on the Morgan Wallen deal. It's Morgan Wallen's birthday today.
1: Yeah, I went through the list of songs that we have. I don't know a Morgan Wallen song.
0: Yeah.
1: As I was clicking them, the first one that grabbed my attention with the beat is what I have, so I don't know if it's a good one.
0: I mean, he's a monster star. He's the biggest star.
1: Is he really a monster star?
0: But the thing that is crazy about it, and Justin pointed it out, it's true. He was an average, you know, performer until he drops the N-word. And then all of a sudden, people try to cancel him, and then the people who wanted support.
4: He got booted from the Saturday Night Live.
0: Yeah, and all of a sudden now you got every stadium is full supporting him. because he dropped the N-word. And just is like, you know, isn't that amazing how that works? But listen, the guy's throwing out music. It's a different kind of music, Rod. And the country music from Morgan Wallen is different than the 90s and all that. It's what country music is today. And he's killing it. He's killing it. He's 33 today, but Stevie Wonder, too. So we're glad you're with us. If you want to be a part of the show, 661-1037 is the number. Don't go away. We're glad you're with us.

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0: Yesterday in the NBA Draft Combine, Billy Richmond's measurables were released as he came in at about 6'6 without shoes and 6'8 wingspan. He recorded a 41-inch vertical as well. Trevin Brazile came in at 6'9.5 with a nearly 7'4 wingspan and a 9'1 standing reach, good for 12th in the class. He also recorded a 41.5-inch vertical. That's tied for 5th best in the class. Darius Acuff came in first in the 3/4 court sprint out of all players while also doing well in shooting drills. Scrimmages at the Combine start today. Acuff and Malik Thomas will not be participating in those. Brazil and Richmond will. Coverage can be seen on ESPN2 at 1. And the Arkansas Travelers lost Game 1 to the Northwest Arkansas Naturals 9-4 yesterday. 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I'm Christian Weaver with the Buzz Radio Network.
2: Weather from the Fletcher Weather Center with KARK's Pat Walker.
3: It's going to be a mostly sunny and warm Wednesday. A high of 83 in Little Rock with a north wind 10 to 15 miles per hour. Clear tonight, a little cool. We'll drop down to 53. Still a warm day, but not as warm tomorrow. Mostly sunny with a high of 80. For the Buzz Radio Network, I'm meteorologist Pat Walker.
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10: All right, we're going to start going through some of our questions on our Middleton Eaton Air text line. And I'm going to give you a chance to say something about Arts Marine.
11: You heard the opener there. I was trying to think how long Arts Marine has sponsored this segment, but it's a number
10: as long
11: of years.
10: As you've been doing it, right? At least five to eight.
11: Well, believe it or not, Roger, David, I have been doing this.
10: 10?
11: Just over 10 years. And I want to say, like, maybe within a year or so. they came in. I remember a meeting with Robert and somebody from Arts Marine for lunch one day to talk about that. Just thanks to Arts Marine. And I've been haven't been a customer lately, but over the years, I've bought a lot of boat parts at Arts Marine. Yeah. They were one of the few places you could, you know, go find certain things, especially for older boats and what have you, and great local business. And, yeah, it's been a great run. Thanks, Arts Marine, for sponsoring this segment and letting us get the word out about the great outdoors.
10: Yeah, that means it's open. Somebody else can do that. I did want to remind everybody, we'll have, in addition to Trey now, Craig O'Neill, Ryan Silverfield, the head Razorback football coach, will be with us at 8 o'clock. Michael Main will tell us a story about Hey Jude at 8:30, Joel Nichols at 9. Justin Moore will be jumping on with us. We may visit with Janet Blair from Malvern. And maybe we need to get Chris Curry on, too. Did you see what Chris Curry, they hit 30 games again. And this is the time with...
1: three of the past four seasons.
10: Yeah, outstanding Chris Curry. He's a friend of the station, a friend of the show.
12: Friend of the show.
10: Let's hit some of these questions
12: Bill
10: and comments
12: Rochelle,
10: real
12: friend
10: quick.
12: Friend of the show's out there listening. Hey, Bill.
10: Hey, Bill. Someone says, me and my boys are ready to gig some frogs. Not sure if we can make it till June. That's Frogman.
11: Yeah, that's been a common theme the last few weeks.
10: Right?
1: Yeah, Trey, why?
11: Because everybody, the opening day has been April 15th, and the last couple of years it changed. You know, we've talked about frog populations worldwide are struggling, including our bullfrogs here in Arkansas, and it's kind of an opportunity to let them do their thing, get spawned, and hopefully create more frogs for the future before we start grabbing them and sticking them.
1: We're not like reaching endangered.
11: No, it's not. It's the way we manage species in Arkansas. You know, we keep tabs on the population through surveys and things like that, and you see them starting to trend downward. We got to, you know, make regulations.
10: Roger, I want my job to manage species. That's what I did. If you're managing species, that's pretty cool. Yeah, it is a national frog jump day today or something, wasn't it, Roger?
12: Something like that, yeah.
10: Someone says, Trey, which are the worst whiners, duck hunters or deer hunters?
1: Wow.
11: Oh, duck hunters by far. I'm one. I say that with love in my heart. But yes, bass fishermen would probably be up there pretty high in the list, too. Although they've been very happy lately because of our Legacy Lunker program that inaugurated this year. So
10: here's one. This is Mary Benberg, a faithful listener, longtime listener. Here's the thing. Turkey is the new beef because if you check the price of beef lately, saying.
11: Yeah, I would hate to, you know, we joke about it, especially with duck hunting, it's probably true for turkey and deer, going out and gathering your own protein like that. But if you start figuring out the the cost on it, like your lease and your gas to get there and your shells and your waders for duck hunting, it gets to be pretty expensive meat.
10: Here's from the 479. Hey, Baz, the music that Morgan Wallen sings is not country music. That's Don from Ozark. It's definitely not. It's more pop. It's definitely more pop than it is.
1: Pop country.
10: It's pop country, yeah. It's a complete, even from the 90s, who, you know, that's the age of Jessica and Justin in their 40s. You know, even in that 90s, it started changing.
11: That's when it started to change.
10: At the end of the 90s. Is this it? Is it Morgan Wallen song?
12: This is Up Down.
10: By Morgan Wallen.
12: Mm-hmm.
10: Well, that's okay right there, I guess.
13: It's Friday after 5. I got here just in time.
10: I think it's his voice, too. I don't know. I think it may be his voice, too. That it doesn't sound as country, I don't think.
1: Doesn't sound authentic.
11: It's very formulaic.
10: Trey, you've already asked this. You said, ask Trey what the total number of turkeys harvested, please. 13,000?
11: 13,591. So just short of 14,000. Again, 20-year high. Highest total since 2006. And not far off of our record total in 2003. It was almost 20,000 birds in 2003, but back then you were allowed to shoot jakes, and there were almost 5,000 jakes. So about a fourth of the harvest in 2003 was jakes. So you subtract those out, because you can't shoot jakes now. Well, youth can.
12: Did you say utes?
11: You know, the team from Utah that Arkansas plays this football season? Yeah. No, the youth... It's a hard word to say, Roger. Youth. So if you look at that, we're only about, you take the Jakes away from 03, we're only about 1,000 off of that record harvest from 03. So, look, any way you slice it, it was a great turkey season.
14: Great.
10: I got several more. Of course, listen, we take the good with the bad with our questions here, the hate and the love. AGFC messing with frog season just like turkey season. Shake my head. SMH, what's next?
11: So that. Well, I mean, look at the results from turkey season. Don't lie. When you get a little bit more conservative and a little more restrictive, in this case, it paid dividends. Hopefully it will with frogs, too.
14: People want to know, is there a feral frog season?
11: No feral frog season, Roger.
10: Somebody says, does Trey think the frogs may be answering the surveys untruthfully in order to keep hunting pressures down?
11: That's pretty good. I
10: said Justin Moore hates the Budweiser frogs because they croak off key.
14: Oh, wow.
10: There's one. Did they ever pick a bass?
14: I love our listeners who do not let stuff die, and they bring it around for everything.
10: Here's one. Did they ever pick a bass boat winner for the Legacy Lunker Champion?
11: Yeah, that's not going to happen until the fall. Okay. We're going to have a, for lack of a better term, a banquet, a dinner, whatever you want to call it, to honor and recognize those 19 anglers this year who submitted a Legacy Lunker, and that's when we'll give away all the prizes and stuff at that event. I think it's going to be in late October, if I'm not mistaken, or early November.
10: From Derek from Sherwood, Trey, I saw the Legacy Lunker wrapped truck last week. It's a darn good-looking truck.
11: So yeah, it's a great-looking truck, and, man, we've got some very talented artists that work in our shop and communications. And you've seen the license plates, you know, that those are all done in-house, and most of our projects are designed by in-house artists at Arkansas Game and Fish. But it's, roving billboard there for the program.
10: And someone said, any more big bass or is that over?
11: Are they talking about the ended March 31st. Okay. Now, in the future, and we didn't, and there's some back-end IT issues that we haven't sorted out yet, but we are going to have, as part of Legacy Lunker, each year it'll only be January 1st through March 31st because we need to get those fish when they have eggs before they put those eggs in their nest in the lakes and rivers. But we will have a recognition program for anglers. Like if you catch an 8-pounder, we'll send you like a certificate and like a prize pack, maybe some lures, a rod and reel, something like that. So there will be a way to recognize those big bass catches throughout the year when it's outside of that 3-month window.
10: I want some prize packs at trivia, some lures. I think that would be cool. You win some lures.
11: I can work with you on that, Rob.
10: There's some fishermen in your trivia.
11: Speaking of bass fishing, something I want to throw out. My co-host on the Wild Side here on Tuesday night, one of the founders of this tournament, sort of the guy that came up with the idea, but our Commissioner's Cup, which is essentially the youth bass fishing state championship that's happening Saturday on Lake Hamilton. And so, big event. And it's not just high school kids. It's a grade school, junior high, all that. But there's a junior and senior division. The high school kids compete for college scholarships as well as trophies and bragging rights. And we're talking about swag, man, lure packs.
10: Yeah.
11: Boy, four kids will walk away. You know, two teams of two will be the winners. But everybody walks away with a lot of great stuff. So thank you to all the people that make that happen. And if you want to check it out, weigh-ins start about 2 or 3 o'clock Saturday afternoon at the Fish Hatchery Ramp on Lake Hamilton in Hot Springs.
10: From the 870, every generation of country music doesn't sound like country to the older generation. Johnny Cash was told he wasn't country. I mean, I can see how every generation there might be a difference.
11: Well, and also with that, that era, a lot of those guys were kind of transitioning from rock and roll, rockabilly to... There was a lot of overlap there.
14: Hank Jr. is a perfect example of that. He was not,
10: he sort of took a different style.
14: But we're talking about country and western.
10: I find this interesting.
14: Hillbilly music.
10: The guy who just asked me that from the 870, I looked to just see what he'd asked me back on April 8th. Mm-hmm. Can Baz enunciate peanuts a little more? I have no idea what that's... Peanuts. Peanuts. I don't know why he wants to.
11: And what do you
10: that.
11: Call somebody who plays the piano?
14: I know why he's saying it. Because of the male member. That's what he thinks you're saying.
11: Yeah.
10: What?
14: Your male member.
11: Your manhood.
10: Yeah, I know, but yeah. if you say it differently. Okay. Is there any, Trey, are there any frog camp leases around we can get into pretty reasonable, or is there a lottery of
11: play? I'm not aware of any leases available currently for frog camp.
10: Let's see here. Hey, Roger, I heard we had a good turkey season. Can you please bring it up on the show?
11: You need Joe Klein to wax philosophical about turkeys, sure, as he has done with waterfowl in the past. It's a gem.
10: Yes, yes, it is. I see now. I see what you're saying on the peanuts. Yeah, listen, I can enunciate it perfectly. Peanuts. Although yesterday we missed one. We got a good one. It happens on this show.
14: Hey, Jim is here.
10: All right, we'll let Roger take us to break. A few more minutes with Trey. 661-1037 is the number if you want to ask a question. Don't go away. Take us to break with that, Roger. Listen to this.
15: 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Oh, I fish
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15: I fished in Beaver, Norfolk, Gillum, Hamilton.

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7: 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Come on. Trey, sing along if you want to.

0: Now listen, I can tell he is so off key there.
1: Hang on. It's them friends of mine.
0: Stevie Wonder's birthday today. Is he 76, I think, Ron?
1: Do you hear the very first part of that song? Listen, wondering what it would get at Christmas. And then found something, got nothing. They just happy being there. And he hit it outside.
0: Couple Come things on. Here.
1: Bad.
0: Probably one of his number one hits, if not a top chart topper. We mentioned it's National Receptionist Day. If you've got someone, send us their name and we'll give them a shout out. Here's one. Carrie Long for National Receptionist Day. She's over at the Arkansas Community Foundation. Said, and this is Jessica, said she answers the phone, but much, much more at the Community Foundation. She is the face of our organization and does a wonderful job. So that's exactly what we're talking about. So Carrie Long over at the Arkansas Community Foundation, happy National Receptionist Day. Dre, I'm sure same thing for you guys. You guys have folks.
2: You know, interestingly, we had a receptionist for years, but now we have a security guard at the front, Bill, who is a police chief in Perry, yes. Arkansas, also. But he, you know, like I said, he's a security guard, but he greets every person that walks through the door and tells them where to go to the licensing counter around the corner.
0: Same kind of deal. I think it's the same principle. Who's the first person you meet?
2: It's a friendly face. It's a warm, welcoming voice, whatever role they play. And as you alluded to earlier, many receptionists are much, much more than that.
0: But and some companies think that they can do it without it. They'll do automated, and all you do is call. If you got an appointment with somebody, you get the key code key and go in. I think there's value in having that. I don't know from the money standpoint.
2: I heard Roger talking about going over to Channel 4. I do a segment over there every other week. I do a segment at 11, and I do 7 every, I do all. And it's 4 is the only one that still got a receptionist. You got a call or email or
0: I miss
2: text
0: the
2: producer that you're
0: I like
2: working
0: seeing
2: with.
0: Somebody.
1: Oh, it was nice to see because I don't go there very often, so it's somebody's got to help me.
2: Yeah, it's kind of a throwback at this point.
1: Absolutely.
3: I'm like the receptionist of Morning Mayhem.
0: You are Christian. Well,
3: many people think that a producer only answers the phone, but I do much more.
0: You do much more. That's exactly right.
1: Yes, you do.
0: Matter of fact, I think we need Roger. I think today before the show is over,
1: Need flowers?
0: No, I think we need a Stevie Wonder cover.
1: Oh, no doubt.
0: By
1: no
0: Christian Weaver. I think he can handle that. Jordan Johnson, a good buddy of mine, asked, when will new regulations become permanent on trout? How is the Norfolk hatchery doing? Thanks. He's a big trout fisherman.
2: Yeah, Jordan, I don't know I haven't really heard a report on what's going on in the hatchery, but obviously conditions have improved as we anticipated they would. To be clear, that is the federal hatchery. It's not we don't operate that at Game and Fish. We do have our state hatchery up the Spring River at Mammoth Spring, and conditions are much improved there as well. But we knew that once temperatures cooled off and oxygen levels in the water improved, that they would start to make a turnaround. But it's going to take a while. I mean, I think we talked about it. It's about 22 to 24 months from egg to stocker rainbow trout. So it takes a while. And it's going to take a while to overcome that. I think we're going to have to just keep an eye on those regulations on our trout waters and through creel surveys and electrofishing surveys and determine, what's being taken out, what anglers are focusing on, and then we'll adjust regulations as necessary.
0: A couple things. You see where Kentucky Razorbacks were supposed to be playing. I mean, they're playing Kentucky this weekend. Important series for both teams. See where Kentucky decided to drop their midweek game? Just said, we're going to drop it. We got more important things to do.
1: Wow.
0: Interesting. I saw a complaint about that the other day, that some schools were doing that. Why are we screwing around with a Wednesday game when we've got a much bigger series? Which is, it's a fact, but then
2: it would also keep the wild side on Tuesday nights if Arkansas would adopt that policy.
0: By the way, somebody says, Baz, happy NFL schedule release eve. Yeah, the full schedule release for the NFL comes out today. Mm-hmm. So we got that coming up.
1: I already told us about the Cowboys and
0: Giants.
1: The Eagles.
0: Oh, the Eagles for Thanksgiving Day. Yeah, that's great.
1: And the opening game.
0: That's right. So, Roger playing that song, the I Fish Everywhere, man. That's a great song. I want to
1: Trey wrote it.
0: Did you write it?
1: Yeah.
0: Let's play that one more time. We got a couple of minutes, but I want you to listen there. Roger did an excellent job with this, and if you wrote it, well done. Especially when you get to the second line where he starts talking about the different types of fish.
2: The different types of fish.
0: I'm just saying, I think the Game and Fish might need to have an official song. And so we're going to... Maybe we make
3: Fish...
0: Official song. Very nice.
2: Oh,
0: so
2: good.
0: I'm just saying, We can either we can embrace this as one.
2: I like this one.
0: Yeah, yeah. Is there another show that's doing that for the Game of Fish? No. Right?
2: True story.
0: True. It's Morning Mayhem, by
2: Thank
0: the way,
2: you
0: number
2: for your
0: one.
2: Support at yes. Morning Mayhem.
0: Yes, congratulations. You're part of the number one team. We got number one rating this book.
2: Oh,
0: it's
2: right
0: very
2: on.
0: Difficult to do. We very rarely get it.
2: Must be Wednesdays.
0: It's tough. Yeah, it is. Every bit helps. Every teammate helps. Exactly right.
4: Well, I thought about it, but I don't.
0: Someone said, you know what?
4: I'm looking for it.
0: Oh, yeah, the one you just played?
4: Yeah.
3: You want it on the Wednesday bar?
4: Is that where it is?
3: I can put it there.
0: Someone says Frog Shortage linked to transfer portal. Maybe so. I don't know.
2: Yeah, they got a better NIL deal in Mississippi, I heard.
0: By the way, too, Stevie Wonder, not one Grammy, not two Grammys, 25 Grammys.
4: Ooh, wow.
0: 25 Grammys.
4: Wow.
2: A couple dozen.
3: He's an all-time
2: one.
0: Yeah, I don't know how you win those Grammys anyway, but it's he's got 25 of them.
4: How many number ones does he have?
0: I have to go back and look.
3: Let me look at his billboard.
0: That's a good question. So also too, you got the Lady Razorbacks that are playing in the NCAA regionals. You have something to say before you get out?
2: No. Okay. I'm just playing with my paper here. Like,
4: whoa, hey,
0: this is it. Let's see if we can get this before we get out of here. We may see you out the door as this goes out.
2: That's right? Fine.
0: So thank you.
2: Thank you.
0: Let's get Trey sponsored. We need a sponsor for Trey Reed.
2: Come on, sponsor the segment.
5: If you're going to the
2: I'm told it's part of the number one morning show in the market.
0: Exactly
5: so
0: right.
5: I climbed into his truck, and then I settled down inside. He asked me if I'd fished a lake where the fish were all so grand. And I said, listen. I fished every place in this here land. I fished everywhere.
0: So listen to all the bodies of water that Roger does. We're going to end up going to break. Hopefully, when we get to the fish, I don't think we will.
5: I've had my share, man. Oh, I fish everywhere.
0: This will take us a break. Thanks, Trey.
2: Thank you, guys.
5: North O'Gillum, Hamilton, Bozos, Millwood, the Great, Catherine, Buffalo, Cattle, Bayou, Bartholomew, Mulberry, Strawberry, King's Frog, Bayou, Washita, Wino, Atkins, and Overcup, Conway, Chico, Pickle, but to fill it up, I fish.
0: That doesn't just happen. And now let's see if he gets to the fish before we go to break. Got about 10 seconds.
5: And the lakes, I do care, man. A fishing, I've had my share, man. Oh, I fished everywhere.
0: Here we go, 5 seconds.
5: I fish for smallmouth, striped bass, rainbow, channel cat, side heads, crappie, and largemouth in the grass, match, brown cat, blue cat, white cat.
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10: Arkansas State Police held its annual awards ceremony honoring state troopers, special agents, and civilian employees. Three state troopers were named co-troopers of the year. They are Ethan Hyland, Randy Knuckles, and Jacob Price, who were all given the honor for their role in stopping a kidnapping and carjacking suspect from Michigan last year. Of course, dozens of other awards were handed out for valor, courage, and life-saving actions and distinguished service. Thank you for all that you do. And happening today, hundreds of volunteers are expected to spread across the community to make an impact. Today is Serve the Rock Community Impact Day. This is the 14th year the Little Rock Regional Chamber has hosted this Volunteer Day. Organizers say that more than 100 local companies and over 200 volunteers will be serving nonprofits throughout the day. For the Buzz Radio Network, I'm KARK's Gary Burton Jr.
11: 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One sentence to let the guys know how you feel about the Razorbacks from Fence Brokers going the extra mile.
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12: It's going to be a warm one today, mostly sunny with a high of 83 in Little Rock and a north wind of 10 to 15 miles per hour. Tonight, clear. Northeast winds around 5. We'll drop down to 53, so a little cool tonight. Our Thursday will be a mostly sunny day and high around 80. For the Buzz Radio Network, I'm meteorologist Pat Walker.
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27: You know what? I said, don't tell me that it's a rocky shore. Tell me how you're going to get the ship to dock.
0: All right, it is 7:06. Glad you're with us on this update. Great job by Trey Reed, Arkansas Game and Fish. Glad to have him.
27: Always.
0: Got coming up in this next hour or two, Craig O'Neill will be joining us, brought to you by Genesis of Conway. I want to get Chris Curry on the phone real quick, too. Ryan Silverfield, Red Razorback football coach, will be with us at 8:05. He's going to be down at the rail yard today. 6 o'clock, go to ArkansasRazorbacks.com to get your tickets. I think they're $16 a piece. If you get it, what that gets you food, drink, and a chance to meet the coach, take a picture, do Q&A with him. So it's a good opportunity to, you know, if you want to get a big, you know, you can do it during football season. Now, I tell you, the Touchdown Club probably won't get a chance to do a picture with him. But, you know, it's too big and crazy there at the Touchdown Club.
27: So. That's crazy talk right there. I don't even want to hear that. That's the Razorback, that's the Touchdown Club, Little Rock Touchdown Club. I guarantee you. Wes!
0: The other thing is that at 8:30 we're finally going to find out the story behind Hey Jude and why it's played in the fourth quarter, how it came to be a part of the Razorback marching band's tradition there. And we've got Michael Main, who is a reporter for Best of Arkansas Sports, who was a band member. And it gives a really different perspective because he was in the band. He did the research. He found out. I probably was the one who started this complaining about that song 10, 15 years ago the most, because I was there in the stands. I was there in the press box. And it just didn't fit. And so for years I've been listening to this going, why do we continue to do it? Right. We're going to find that out today. On Friday we're going to visit with and host the Deserving Dozen folks from Benton School District over at Corky's, and thanks to Joe yesterday. But right now, Roger, let's go real quick to the Hodges Glass, Little Rock Glass Hotline and talk to the superintendent of the Malvern Schools, who we had lunch with yesterday at Corky's, Janet Blair. Good morning, Janet. How are you?
28: Good morning. I'm wonderful. How are y'all today?
0: Great. First things first, you've been a listener of the show and a supporter of us for a long time and a 609er, so thank you for that off the bat.
28: Y'all are so entertaining. You start my day off right.
0: Well, we appreciate that, and of course, we honored your Deserving Dozen yesterday and had a good meal, and every one of them stood up and talked about their history, and many of them from two decades to more than three decades. And what was the response? Did they have a good time yesterday?
28: Oh, they didn't stop talking about it all the way back home.
0: That's cool.
28: They're still talking about it. They're posting on Facebook. They had a great time.
0: Well, that's awesome. And you appreciate it, Janet. You know why we're doing this is let's recognize either the teachers are doing a great job, got to have them, can't do it without them. But there are a lot of other people who help make this thing work, and they don't get the attention. And it was, you know, those aren't the people you normally see standing up and talking.

0: Steve Qualls. We appreciate Twin City Limo, and we appreciate Joe Fine, and I just love getting to meet him.
1: Yeah, great guy. You know, you went to school, Roger Small World. Janet went to school with in Newport with Charles Ballantyne, I just went blank on my running back buddy's name, but running back.
0: Billy Warren.
1: I'm sorry, Billy Warren.
0: And so,
1: but you know, Charles Ballantyne was a great guy and was one of Joe's closest basketball teammates. And of course, we lost him unexpectedly a couple years ago. And he was one of my friends and just a great guy. I wasn't really super close with him, but when I was around, he just always fun to be around. And that was a great connection. And great to see Dana Klein show up yesterday. Yeah. And it was nice for Joe to do that, and he picked up the tab there. But the main thing, thank you for wanting to do it. You know, we threw this out there, Raj, and, hey, you superintendents, you know, we're doing this. It doesn't cost you anything. All you do is just give us time.
0: Hop
1: on a limo bus from Twin City Limo and come eat free food and get you a shirt, and then let us brag on you and pat you on the back. And thanks to you, Janet, for doing that. We appreciate the superintendents out there who appreciate the entire staff out there, the folks who maybe not, you know, getting the attention they deserve. So well done to you, and thank you for all you do. We appreciate you.
0: Well, we appreciate y'all.
1: All right, Janet.
2: Thank you, Janet.
1: Keep up the great work. Keep listening.
2: Have a great summer.
0: I will.
1: All right. Take care. Craig O'Neill joins. Good morning, Craig.
3: Ah, boy, I love it. You have a superintendent on.
1: I know.
3: You all are honoring those. That is fantastic.
1: Isn't that great? It's so much fun.
3: Every day is totally unpredictable.
1: Yeah.
3: With you all, it's the same way. You come in, you have no idea where this is going to go.
1: That is true. That is true.
3: And even though schools have their own particular goals in mind and what they have to do, they never know.
1: I tell you what we did learn yesterday, Christian, we didn't get a chance to share this, is that the buses now, every bus has a bus driver, and what was the word they kept using, Roger?
2: Monitor.
1: A monitor. So so I would say something about the, you know, don't make me get up out of this seat, you know, to the driver.
3: Right.
1: They go, well, now we have monitors that do that, so I don't even have to get up.
2: Yeah, I tell you, but I don't know if you and I are on the same page, because I'm probably wrong. I'm thinking a monitor is a camera.
1: Oh, I thought they meant
2: And you're thinking it's a person.
1: I thought they meant it was a person on each bus.
2: See, I don't know.
1: Janet, let us know on that. Yeah.
2: That's what I was thinking.
1: Yeah.
3: That would be a distraction.
2: Well,
3: if you've got cameras.
1: Well, they don't have them. Remember, she said that. Well, I guess they do, but she goes, they're getting ready to upgrade the cameras. Yeah. Uh-huh. They say nowadays you have to have legally.
2: Listen, if there's a monitor, a.k.a. muscle, that needs to quieten the teachers down, because we saw one of the bus drivers, saw a petite lady who was a bus driver who probably can hold her own. And then we saw the big dude who was a bus driver. Once he gets out of the seat, everybody just calms down.
1: Yeah, but it was you're wearing a Whitehall football shirt. I remember that. You and I went toe to toe, nose to nose, if you will, in the spring game a few years back. Daryl Patton invited us.
3: And the only reason is because I rotate my wardrobe. It was the day for the Whitehall shirt.
1: It was such a wonderful experience for me, because you know what? I don't think we gave up a point. I think it was the defense. Of course, Daryl Patton didn't like that.
3: Happy for you.
1: Daryl wanted to show off.
3: That's why Daryl retired. That's why he retired. He could not match your intensity.
1: Yes, it was a fun day.
3: Or my Shakespeare.
1: It was a fun day that day, for sure. As I mentioned earlier, Ryan Silverfield will be with us at 8:05. He's going to be down at the Rail Yard. Do you know where the Rail Yard is, Craig?
3: No, I heard you talking about it.
1: If you go down the Clinton Library, and if you're going right to it, and then take a right, loop-de-doop around.
2: What?
1: You know what Heifer is? Heifer International?
3: Oh, yeah.
1: So if you basically walk out the front door to Heifer, there's a little street right in front of that. There's a school there.
2: Now I know.
1: There used to be the Cathead Biscuit place used to be there.
3: Right.
1: And that building to the right of that is a big open area.
3: Yes, right by I have been there.
1: Yeah, and it's called the Rail Yard now. So it starts at 6, and you go to ArkansasRazorbacks.com to get your ticket.
3: He is so accommodating. I was with him last week.
1: Oh, that's right. That's right. And D-Mac, too. How was that?
3: Oh, it was terrific. And we had an auction, and he throws in 50-yard line seats, parking near the stadium.
1: Wow.
3: And what else?
1: Whoa.
3: Shower with the team.
1: That's a good one. That's a good one. Yeah, he was with Peter Burns and Chris Doering yesterday, or 2 days ago, for the SEC show they're doing. And Peter told me and Chris that he's saying all the right things. I did an interview yesterday with an Alabama station. I mean, right in the heart of Alabama country. And, of course, you know, they're not happy completely with what's going on there. It's like, come on, man. You win double digits. You don't win a national championship for a couple of years. You get mad.
3: Yeah.
1: But yeah, the perception is we don't matter. We're 16th in the rankings. So,
2: that's why we're different than those Bama fans. You know, man, we expect it. We expect to be.

0: mediocre. But even in the paper where Coach says, you know what, they how many games will you win? He goes, we hope all of them. But he says if they just show improvement. So what you're saying, Baz, is that after we hear a play like this,
1: boy, nothing there on third down. Now then, this is back, and McFadden will get the direct snap. Fakes it, keeps it, comes left. Watch out, he's gone. I think gets a great block and goes 73 yards.
2: Hey Jude,
0: that's it doesn't fit.
3: It's
0: okay, see
3: working.
0: That's where you got to do a set.
3: You got to go to Uptown Funk.
0: Okay,
4: and if you can, Christian, grab the. Na na na na na na na, because that's the actual.
3: Is that what the?
4: That's what they actually
3: hook
4: do.
3: Is?
4: And it just, I watch it, and nobody knows what to do. It's fourth quarter. We need to be crazy, and that is what has been played for all these years. And there's a reason for it. There is a story behind the story as to why that continues to be played.
3: Yeah.
4: And quite frankly, it needs to be stopped. It did not. It doesn't. But it's fascinating how the story. It just. And that maybe fascinating is not the right word. Interesting.
3: You
4: how
3: know, I'll tell you the song that would work. And after reeling over the last 2 weeks, don't stop till you get enough. Dun, dun, dun, dun, dun. Boom, boom, boom, boom. Oh,
0: any,
3: man.
0: Listen, I've been
3: oh,
0: to
3: that's
0: every,
3: Thriller. I think I just did Thriller.
4: I've been to every stadium, Craig. Every stadium.
0: You know what he
4: said? At least once. Many of them, you know, 5 to 6 times over the last 13 years. And so I've seen how other colleges do it. What we need to do is get our butts over there and get the best of everybody.
3: Right.
4: And learn and try to, you know, upgrade what we're doing during the game.
3: You know, you and I have had more conversations about stadium celebration and what happens at a game and what goes on around the game. I bet you and I have talked about that more than any other
4: aspect of our
3: Razorback lives.
4: You're right. Roger, I don't know if you remember this. I came out with, hey, we're going to do some new things at War Memorial. To try to enhance the
3: It was Basil, y'all.
4: So we put speakers on the outside of the stadium at War Memorial 2 hours before the game, so there'd be music out there. And then we had food things. Same thing. Just to create some atmosphere.
3: Robin Roble is a hero in this, and he got up at 5 o'clock in the morning to drive up from Clarksville and put those stadiums up in Fayetteville all around us. And he said, when he walked out of the tent that first time we ever did it, the music was bouncing off the Ozark.
4: Yeah, they don't do that anymore because you got Hogtown and all that, which is fine. But we need to continue to look.
0: Wow! They've got Hogtown. I mean, they got Hogtown. It's okay.
4: I still think it's great when you throw sound off the stadium.
0: Sure.
4: You know, into the crowd, and so anything you can do to enhance the deal is because you know again. It's you got to be timely with your music. You got to be timely with all the things. I tell you, one of the things they do, Roger, for do you know what the Razorback Stadium PA guy does when it's time to make a big stand? What is the bell?
0: No.
4: Is it a chime?
0: Oh, I don't know.
4: Or could it be?
0: Could
4: it be broken glass from Stone Cold Steve Austin?
0: I'm gonna say. Broken glass.
4: If I'm not mistaken, I think it's the.
0: And that.
4: Anytime it's third down, which is fine. I mean, I'm saying this. That's not the worst. You know, I was saying, all right, it's third down.
0: The old bells that dong.
4: Yeah, that, or yeah. that one.
3: Oh, that'd be good. Dun dun dun dun.
4: I think we did
0: that fourth quarter or last play or something like that.
3: I think it would be great with the Jaws theme. It's third down.
4: Well, again, it's got to be quick enough. It's got to be something.
0: Chris Stapleton's got a song.
4: They do play that song. By the way, too, Janet says.
0: Hey, Janet.
4: The bus monitor is a real person.
0: I had no idea.
4: Yeah,
0: so there is a real person that's on the bus.
4: Plus the driver.
0: Wow. Okay.
3: There's a person on the bus who's a monitor.
0: I had no idea.
3: Monitor.
4: 661-1037. I was looking to Razorbacks play in the NCAA tournament in softball. They host this Friday at Bogle, and it looks like, and Christian, you can help me out. I was looking. It looks like if we come out and we win and we would host the Super Regional, I think we're playing Washington or most likely Nebraska or Washington. Probably Nebraska since it's a higher ranked team. But I'm pretty sure that would be one who's not coming, Texas. Or
3: good.
4: Oklahoma, which we knew they would.
3: Good.
4: They're hosting. Yeah, so That's as much important as who do you get as your opponent if you can come out of your own regional for the super regional. By the way, yesterday when Monday when we had Ella McDowell, which she said we're going to hit until our hands bleed. That's for damn sure. I don't remember her saying. Did she say that for that's for damn sure?
2: She did.
4: Do we have that clip?
2: I don't have it in the system.
4: Why don't you grab it off of Twitter or whatever, and let's hear that. Because somebody said, why didn't you, I'm bad you didn't respond to that. I guess I was thinking, I heard it, and I thought, well, that's cool. But I should have said, whoa, I did not give the appropriate reaction, Roger, that you have when a girl goes, we're going to hit until our hands bleed. That's for damn sure.
5: Yeah, I didn't hear that either.
4: Justin Moore joins us now.
3: What are you supposed to say?
4: You're supposed to go, whoa, whoa, that's what I'm talking about. Oh, Ella, Ella McDowell. What's up, JM?
6: Or you're supposed to go, whoa!
4: Exactly.
7: What's up, guys?
4: Yeah. She was. We love her. She love her. She's a. She's great. She's a pistol.
3: Is she a firebrand?
4: She is. She's a again second team All SEC. She goes, well, congrats.
7: What position she play?
4: Third base.
7: Okay, that's my thought.
4: She said, congrats to the person who got, I don't know who it was, who got ahead of me, but I'll, second year in a row she's been second team. She was first team all defensive team, though.
3: There you go.
4: Which is interesting that she was not, maybe her hitting, I think she hit what was it, Roger? 320, 330. She had some great numbers.
0: Yeah, she had good.
4: And then we had Camden Koshal on, Justin, on Monday, and he was up to something. We didn't know. He was in his car going somewhere. Little did we know, a few hours later, he proposed to his girlfriend of 5 years.
7: Congrats to him.
4: On the lake bank, if you will. Yes.
3: He got the second base.
4: What did you say, Craig?
3: He got the second base.
4: He did. And we were saying, Justin, we had told him, we said, we read his numbers to him, and he leads in every category. Singles, doubles, hits, RBIs, home runs. The only thing he doesn't lead in.
7: Our team?
4: Yeah, he leads the team. The only thing he doesn't lead in is, from a hitting standpoint, is average. He's third in average, not far off. But that's the kind of year he's having. He said, guys, I don't care about stats. Because, you know, a lot of us go, you know, we don't care about stats, but we look secretly. He goes, I don't care. He said, it's my mentality. I just go out there and play hard every game, and that will take care of itself. But you got to love the way that guy is.
7: Yeah, he's a good kid.
4: Yeah, man. He is.
3: A lot of enthusiasm coming from him.
4: Yeah, great guy. Great leader.
7: Yeah, you could tell he was raised right and is a good kid.
4: Roger, do we have his – he's the one that Dave Van Horn asked to call us up, you know, if you will call us up. And he goes – he either goes, HOGS, or goes, call him up, or goes, let's go Hogs. And, oh, three, one, two, three. And he does it really fast.
7: What do you mean, call us up?
4: So at the very end, you know, like the coach will go, all right, call us up before you get out of here. And so all the team comes together. I used to do it as a team captain. I'd go.
7: The Suey thing?
4: Yeah, the Suey. Okay. So they call him up, and he goes, Hogs on three. What are they? I mean, he does it really fast. That's sort of his style. And we played that for him the other day, Roger. I don't know. Right. It may be impossible to find that thing. But anyway, the other thing, Justin, I mentioned earlier that Kentucky canceled their midweek game this week, which they were supposed to play Wednesday.
3: Huh.
4: And they canceled it to get ready for our series. And I know there'd been some complaints about some of the teams canceling their midweek games because of this. You know, they said they were honest. They go, hey, we got a bigger, more important series this
7: weekend. This happens. Yeah. It's probably not reported on, but it happens every year.
4: Yeah, I don't doubt that.
7: It's not only to save pitching.
4: You bet.
7: But I think it's more so to not negatively affect your RPI.
4: Mm. Yeah, true. That's right.
7: Seeding in the tournament.
4: Yeah, good.
7: So that's what it's all about.
3: Good analysis, JM.
4: That's why we have him. Forget the
3: your
4: number
3: network,
4: ones.
3: Buddy.
4: Forget the number ones. 661 one. Hey,
7: well, baseball's my favorite sport, Craig.
3: Mine too.
7: I keep up. This happens this time of year every year, but they don't normally report it, but that's what it is.
4: I know you don't have a lot of time to look at social media, and so we do that for you. I don't know about you, Roger and Christian. Craig, I don't know how much social media you do, but I'll tell you what's getting a ton of exposure is the Savannah Bananas. Man, they are everywhere.
7: The guy that started that, like, because, I mean, think about it. Like, is it South Carolina? I guess, or Savannah, Georgia.
4: I don't know. I don't think so. I think it's, maybe it is. It makes sense to be Savannah, Georgia.
7: I don't know.
4: It makes sense.
7: It's not in Manhattan or
4: LA.
7: It's a southern
4: thing.
7: Something like that. Right. And I mean, who would have thought this would blow up to be what it was?
4: Not me.
7: What it is. I would never have thought.
0: Didn't we have
7: that.
0: A former guy here who hated it, who thought it was bogus?
4: Somebody with this. Yeah,
0: the guy
4: was it Josh? Josh didn't like it.
0: He said it was phony or something like that. I never got. It's entertaining as all get out, and the
4: 100,000
0: and the talent.
4: Yeah,
0: that they have to do.
7: Yeah, and they're actually really good players.
4: Yeah, they're collegiate players. I mean, they're good players. Yeah.
3: It gives hope to players who are great dancers.
4: I tell you, it's entertaining.
0: It's a Savannah, Georgia. You're right.
7: It's the Harlem Globetrotters.
4: It is. That's exactly what it is.
7: Baseball.
3: Perfect.
7: Is what it is.
4: I never would have guessed it would have worked like this. I never would have guessed there'd be 100,000
7: people. No, I wouldn't.
4: Be.
7: I wouldn't think they'd be packing football stadiums.
4: No. It's exactly right.
7: You would think, hey, if they could get 1,500 people in the stands or something. Yeah, hey, because I'll tell you this, the MLB can't.
4: No, that's right.
7: I mean, think about it.
4: Yeah. Nope. And I think Kate told me, sent me a text when we brought this up a year or two ago, that your kids love it. At least South loves the Savannah Bonanza.
7: Kids all the kids do.
4: Yeah.
3: Sure. They're moving and grooving.
4: And yeah, they go, hey, by the way, we're going to do an hour pregame deal outside the stadium. I don't know, nobody's going to be there for that. I got 40,000 people there.
7: You know, one of the umpires, the real funny one.
4: We had him on the show.
7: Yeah, I was going to say, he's from here.
4: No.
7: He's from Arkansas.
4: Is he?
7: Yeah, he is.
4: Well,
7: yeah.
4: I know we have the broadcaster. One of the main broadcasters is from Arkansas.
0: Yeah, he's right about one of the umps.
7: I'm talking about the umpire. Because I met him. I met him at one of my kids' tournaments.
4: Well, I think he's the dance one, right? He dances.
7: I think so.
4: I think we had him on the show.
7: Right.
4: Maybe that's why we had him on the show. He's got an Arkansas connection.
0: You know, yeah, because we got that connection.
7: Yeah, he's from
0: got
7: here.
0: A dude in Morrilton. Greg
4: Gravely.
0: The Gravely sales
4: so
0: guy.
4: So they got two. The two of their top guys are from Arkansas.
0: Yeah, well, we boomers. From Villonia.
4: Right. Yeah, he's the broadcaster.
0: Josh hated that guy, too. He was the Baylor guy.
4: Yeah, what was his name? He was a...
0: I should know.
4: It's Harlem Globetrotters.
3: But we boomers are not surprised. I mean, the San Diego Chicken would pick the old Ray Winder Field. Thousands would show up for San Diego Chicken. Now, granted, it wasn't anything like the Savannah Bananas who do it during a game.
4: It's the premise of having fun. And I tell you, talking about how tough it is, I saw a catch the other day where the left fielder's coming in. It's a line drive. Yeah. He jumps, catches, and does a backflip.
0: Yeah.
4: Or either front flip or back flip. I can't remember how he did it. Yeah, he catches the ball and then in the air, front flips.
0: That's right.
4: I'm telling you, you can say what you want to.
7: I couldn't agree more. I mean, it's hard enough to just
4: catch it. Yeah.
7: Exactly. I mean, but they do the cartwheel, backflip, triple saltow, whatever it's.
4: Yes.
7: And catch it. I mean, it's crazy.
4: Someone says here, Baz, the Savannah Bananas founders from Arkansas. I don't think that's true. I think we'd have known that if that was the case. I could be wrong.
0: Drake Toll is the
4: he's the broadcaster.
0: He's the Bologna kid.
4: Yeah, come a long way.
0: He's come a long way.
4: Someone said from the 501, the NCAA before Kentucky dropped today's game, released a statement strongly urging not to cancel games that are not due to weather. I thought the NCAA had come out. They didn't want to see this happening.
7: Yeah, I think they kind of shun it, they can't do anything about it.
4: Justin, you'll be so excited to know that one of your favorite singers and entertainers is celebrating his 76th birthday today.
7: Oh great.
4: Stevie Wonder.
7: I can tell.
4: Justin is not a fan of the singing talent of one Stevie Wonder, so he gets to hear it.
3: What?
4: Yes.
3: Justin.
7: I think his voice is like a runaway train he can never catch up to.
4: Well, that's a pro singer telling you that. But I wouldn't understand that. But Roger,
3: you just weren't around in 1963 when he did
7: fingertips. No, that's not it. I have a lot of my influences are from that era. Yeah. He's just not one of them.
3: Well, he was a game changer.
7: He's just not a great singer.
4: One of the things we're looking forward to a little bit later, in addition to having...
7: That's just my opinion.
3: That's Greg. All right.
4: In addition to having Ryan Silverfield here at 8:05 today, Justin, I didn't even get a chance to tell you Silverfield's going to be on with us at 8:05 today.
7: Oh, cool.
4: Is that Joe Nichols, we're going to play that clip of you and Joe singing that George Jones cover that you did at the Tribute. It's a great cover. And then we're finally gonna find out where Hey Jude came from. How did Hey Jude become?
7: Oh.
4: We've got a reporter who used to play in the band who's done some research. research. Wait till you find out how this happened. I'm not shocked. I'm shocked that it still remains.
3: I doubt if it came from Savannah Bananas.
4: It did not.
3: I don't think they danced to that song.
4: Yes. What's that, Justin?
7: Christian with us today?
4: Yes, he is. He's with us.
7: So, Christian, where am I playing near your hometown or in your hometown?
2: You're playing Des Arc. In our hometown.
4: You're playing in Des Arc. Yeah.
7: And when is that?
2: November something.
4: That's back during football season. Or I would be there. It's a Friday night, I think. Yeah.
7: All right. Well, here's how much I respect Christian and love him. Just like with Raj at the arena, we will do a Stevie Wonder song.
4: Whoa! That's what I'm talking about. That's what
7: If you would like to, Christian. You don't have to.
2: And may take your offer up.
4: Well, and two, Roger, we've challenged him. Says Christian, can you do a Stevie Wonder cover before the show is over with? All right, Roger, take us a break. We'll be back in just a minute. If you want to be a part of the show, 661-1037 is the number.

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2: Yesterday in the NBA Draft Combine, Billy Richmond's measurables were released as he came in at about 6'6 without shoes and 6'8 wingspan. He recorded a 41-inch vertical as well. Trevin Brazile came in at 6'9.5 with a nearly 7'4 wingspan and a 9'1 standing reach, good for 12th in the class. He also recorded a 41.5-inch vertical. That's tied for 5th best in the class. Darius Acuff came in first in the 3/4 court sprint out of all players while also doing well in shooting drills. Scrimmages at the Combine start today. Acuff and Malik Thomas will not be participating in those. Brazile and Richmond will. Coverage can be seen on ESPN2 at 1. And the Arkansas Travelers lost Game 1 to the Northwest Arkansas Naturals 9-4 yesterday. Radio coverage for Game 2 can be heard on 106.7 Buzz 2. First pitch is set for 7:05. I'm Christian Weaver with the Buzz Radio Network.
1: Weather from the Fletcher Weather Center with KARK's Pat Walker.
3: It's going to be a mostly sunny and warm Wednesday. A high of 83 in Little Rock with a north wind 10 to 15 miles per hour. Clear tonight, a little cool. We'll drop down to 53. Still a warm day, but not as warm tomorrow. Mostly sunny with a high of 80. For the Buzz Radio Network, I'm meteorologist Pat Walker.
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19: Craig O'Neill on Morning Mayhem is brought to you by Genesis of Conway, the future of luxury today.
20: Oh, exciting times, gentlemen. Exciting times. Kids are voting on their favorite children's book in Arkansas public schools. Over 40,000 children will vote on their favorite children's book of the year among 12 nominees. We're going to know the winner in about a week.
6: According to the Oakland Sports app, powered by FanDuel, who is the clubhouse leader there? Who's the favorite, Craig? Do we know?
20: Oh, I don't know. That's a good question.
6: Craig, you got a chance to MC the big Boys and Girls Club event honoring Ryan Silverfield as the leader
20: as
6: the of the
20: citizen
6: year.
20: Of the year.
6: Yeah, he's been here. Yeah. He's been here a month, and he's already.
20: And I hated him too. I told him. I said up front, I hated you for 3 hours last fall. 3.5 hours when your team beat us.
6: Yeah.
20: I also hated Calipari, who was the year before.
6: Yes.
20: So if you want to be Citizen of the Year, you have to be hated.
6: D-Mac was there, too. How cool.
20: Oh,
6: yeah.
20: He was magnificent.
6: And D-Mac, great.
20: Oh, he's terrific. And he comes up to me, and he says right before we begin, he goes, hey, I'm going to be entirely different from the man you interviewed back in 2006. And I went, okay.
6: Wow.
20: And
6: wow.
20: He is. I mean, he's verbal and...
6: And he is. He's much more comfortable in his role. I was watching some video the other day of highlights of Felix Jones and just how good Felix Jones was. You know, Felix Jones, I think, may still have the record for highest yardage per carry in the history of college football. I think he was averaging.
21: That is crazy.
6: Yeah, he's averaging like 7.5 yards
21: in
6: a carry.
21: Did you say the history of Arkansas or college
6: football?
21: No,
6: college football. I think he's right up there at the top, if not the top.
21: Wow.
6: Yeah,
20: That was the most elaborate time. Golly.
21: You know what's crazy is in today's time, I mean, I hate to say it, but it more than likely, if you had those three guys in your backfield,
6: I know.
21: Hillis, McFadden, and Felix, two of them would be transferring out like
6: that, maybe so
21: immediately.
6: It could be true
21: because if it had not been for, in particular, Felix Jones, if it had not been for D-Mac, I mean, he would have been lauded
6: as
21: one of the greatest of all time.
6: Yeah.
21: And the other thing he did that was so good, he was such a great returner.
6: Yeah,
21: a kick returner.
6: Yeah, it was in you know, he didn't have the pro career. I think he got to Dallas, and remember, Roger got a little heavy. He put a little weight on, and he
22: he's smaller.
21: Yeah,
6: he's what?
21: Did he not play seven or eight years?
6: He might have played that long.
21: I could be wrong.
6: I think, to me, and what'd you say, Roger?
22: I thought it was short. What was his height?
6: Yeah, he was not a big guy, but he was fast. I think people were deceived by his speed. You watched the film with him at McFadden. He would run away from people. He was so fast. He just didn't look like he didn't look like McFadden. He wasn't 6'2" and 220, but man, he could fly. And you're right, having that backfield and Peyton Hillis too. Are you kidding me?
20: Mm.
6: Yeah, it was lethal. You know,
21: I mean, Hillis was on the cover of Madden, for God's sakes.
6: I know.
21: Crazy.
20: Well, I found an old Sports Illustrated that had McFadden on the cover, and I brought it to the dinner last week. And we auctioned it off, and Darren autographed it right there on the spot to the person who was the top bidder. It was a magical moment.
6: Yeah.
20: Golly. And he was called by Sports Illustrated the best running back in America. You're looking at him.
6: Well, he was at the time. You get to me, two guys. I mean, again, Felix Jones was, at that time, I know it was the number one in the history of college football at that time. It may have been broken by now. But you had him, and then you had McFadden, who was a runner-up to the Heisman 2 years in a row, and it was lethal. And then a guy who played, who was, I think Hillis in that 1 year, either I thought 1 year he had. I know he had 1,000 yards rushing for Cleveland. I think so. It was a special time.
20: That was us.
21: Yeah, that was the year.
20: Man,
21: go ahead, Craig.
20: I was just going to say that was us.
6: Yeah.
20: We were that electric
6: I know. Justin, I was telling the guys that I did an interview yesterday with a Birmingham station or a Tuscaloosa station, and it's just like they look at us as like,
0: It's just they're 16th
20: bargain basement.
0: Yeah, two and 10, three out of the last.
21: They look at us like we're Vanderbilt.
0: Exactly. It's just they don't. Sorry. We're just
21: I mean,
0: not.
21: Which
0: not
21: they're relevant. Not. They're not mistaken. I mean.
0: Well, baseball and basketball. Certainly, that's a different case. Now, Trey Schaap just texted us and said that Arkansas State isn't playing a midweek game this week against UAPB. And this was just put out yesterday. It said, due to unplayable field conditions in Pine Bluff, the Arkansas State May's 12 game at UAPB has been canceled and will not be made up.
21: Yeah, Pine Bluff is not in, like, bad shape as far as the...
0: Yeah, and I'll tell you, UAPB is a team, too, that's in their division that will have a chance to, you know...
21: Make the tournament.
0: Yeah. Again, yeah. And Arkansas State does, too, all of them. They're all playing smart, you know. And that's why I guess they're having to say... I think the field's a little messed up, or I guess that's the one thing.
21: Yeah, well, when's the last time it rained? A week ago? A week and a half ago? Sure, what else would have messed your field up?
0: Yeah, I'm sure it's fine. Today, we mentioned it's National Receptionist Day. Huh. If you have a receptionist out there you want us to give a shout-out to, we have Dana that's downstairs. And
1: can
0: Dana,
1: we call Dana when she gets here?
0: And Dana does a lot more than just answer phones.
20: Well,
0: and
20: that's disappearing.
0: Yeah, it is. No, we talked about that, Craig. You go to Channel 7, you go to Channel 11, you go to different places. They don't have it. And I think it's cool to have a face to your, you know, when you walk into the front porch, if you will,
1: Dana's
0: to your business.
1: Real good. I have Dana's asked great. Her for years. I don't want to tell off on her or anything like that, but she's been very kind. I've asked her to not send any calls that people call about me to Terry, Gemma, or Acre.
0: Yeah, that's the best agreement.
1: So don't even try. Hey, here's the thing, just to let you know. Now, Chuck Weatherspoon, who played for the Cougars back in the 80s, late 80s, early 90s, he had 8.2 yards per carry in a season. Now, I say that to say, that was 87.
0: No.
1: 87 to 90. 87 to 90, says Chuck Weatherspoon.
0: No,
1: I'm just giving you numbers. I'm just giving you numbers. Felix Jones, when he played, he had 7.7. Huh. Now, until one, two, three other players... came around, he was number two on that list.
0: Where did Weatherspoon play?
1: I'm just like, rushing yards per attempt, career leaders in record.
0: Yeah, where did Weatherspoon play?
1: Houston.
0: Okay. That might be the case. I thought you said Arkansas. Yeah, that might be the case. It's close.
1: Sure, I'm just saying. No, between that and that.
0: Was it a single season?
1: 8.2. It was 8.2 yards. Now, what I'm saying is that he held it, and then 7.7 for Felix. And I'm just looking at what
0: he had it
1: and popped up.
0: Yeah, so still, regardless, it's still, again,
1: it's
0: 7 yards.
1: And until for another almost 10 years, Felix held that until the 2014s and 15.
0: Yeah, it's still, if you think about it, the when you think of your... Every time you touch the ball.
1: He touched the ball.
0: Every time you touch the ball.
1: He got 5 yards.
0: 7. Yeah.
1: Well, I know.
0: Yeah, easy.
1: I'm just saying. Yeah. If you give him a ball twice in a series, you would imagine
0: almost picked up
1: down.
0: A first down every time we carried the ball. Also, today is National Third Shift Day or Graveyard Shift Day or Overnight Workers Day. Craig O'Neill, have you ever worked the graveyard shift?
20: Well, I did the for
0: radio
20: 3 years in a row. I did the MDA telethon.
0: Okay, that doesn't count.
20: Which goes 24 hours. Does that count?
0: No, that doesn't count.
1: You got an asterisk by it. Yes. It'll count that way. Yes, Gregory.
20: Just sleep deprived.
1: Yes, he was.
0: Before you became a superstar country music artist, did you ever work a graveyard shift?
21: First of all, I'm not a superstar.
0: In our book, you are.
1: That's not true.
21: Thank you. No, I didn't.
1: You work the graveyard shift now. Your job.
21: I'm not far from it now with that particular gig of mine, but it's not exactly
20: when you do yard. I got to know, when you do a concert, what time do you hit the bed after that night? What's the average time?
21: If I'm headlining, I usually come off stage at like 11. If I'm opening for somebody, I come off stage at like 10, and then I go back with them to do the encore or whatever. So,
20: and aren't
21: 11.
20: You just charged?
1: you're juiced up too.
21: Yeah. Your adrenaline is such that there's just no possible way to lay down. Like, come in, change clothes, and be like, all right, going to bed. See you guys.
20: Yeah, no.
21: So normally it's like 2, 3 in the morning.
0: It's,
21: like
0: it's,
21: I
0: yeah,
21: like
0: it's
21: for
0: tough.
21: Example, like I eat. I eat breakfast, Craig, at like noon. Okay, that's our little dog, so I don't know what she's barking at.
0: It's okay.
21: And then the
2: dog's wondering why you're up.
21: Yeah, and then I eat my second meal at like 5:30.
2: Wow.
21: And then I eat again at like 1 a.m.
2: Oh, my.
21: And then, like, I don't know, a couple hours later, go to bed. Wow. But then I'll sleep, you know, unless I got to get up and do the radio. I'll sleep until... Nola, stop.
0: We gotta get that.
21: I don't know. I'll sleep till like 11, you know, or whatever.
2: How
21: just try to get 8 hours.
2: Dog
21: in.
2: Going like
0: Chris,
2: that.
0: You marked the tape there. We
21: well, I don't take her.
0: We've had Terry Bradshaw with his birds. Now we got Justin with his dog, new dog. That's his new puppy.
22: If you think
21: I have
22: about
21: no
22: it,
21: idea what she's barking at.
0: Something's going on.
22: If you think about it, some people don't start their day as a 609er, but end their day.
0: That's a great point. That's a great point. We appreciate them. We appreciate them so much. Justin, by the way, too, we hadn't had John since got our ratings in, and we're number one. We haven't been number one in a
21: awesome.
0: While.
21: Awesome.
0: Yeah, so
21: it's been a minute. Yeah,
0: We're always second and third, Craig. And it's tough to beat the music stations. It's almost impossible.
22: He knows.
0: That's what I'm saying, Craig.
21: What's the difference?
2: I sucked up to Tommy and Bob Robbins for 15 years.
0: Yes, Christian does. He gets 2 months of the three. So, yeah, we do.
22: Look who's still standing.
0: Yeah, oh, well.
22: Mr. Clean, listen.
2: Oh, and I forgot to tell you, Broadway.
0: Broadway Joe's still doing it,
2: so
0: which is
2: I was
0: crazy.
2: Number four.
0: By the
2: it's
0: way,
2: great to be point. Number one again.
22: You know what, forget everything I said.
2: What does Wednesday look like?
0: Speaking of yards per carry, our buddy Coach Matt Underwood at Harding made the point that Braden Jay set the all-time record in any college level. He's from Cabot, played for Harding. 12 yards per carry.
2: Ooh, wow.
0: 12 yards per carry. I know it's ridiculous.
21: He's getting it done.
0: Yeah, they couldn't stop him. They couldn't stop him. So, yeah, that nobody will ever break that record.
22: Comic Hog says he remembers Witherspoon with Houston. He played when Jack Pardee, boy, and John Jenkins.
2: Yeah, that was a
0: I recognize
22: that Jenkins
0: name.
22: Was there.
0: That spread offense, yeah. But still, you know, again, the greatness of Felix Jones. That backfield, we'll never top that backfield again. Two-time Heisman runner-up, and Felix, who was 7 yards a carry, and then Peyton Hillis. Are you kidding me?
21: It should have been the closest, Heisman winner.
0: I know.
3: The closest we got to that, and it wasn't relatively close, was probably Alex Collins and Jonathan Williams.
0: Yeah, those were
3: good. Back.
0: Yeah, but that
3: it wasn't close to D-Mac
0: right,
3: and Felix.
0: Right.
2: Man, I just remember 2007 Citrus Bowl. Darren got caught from behind, and you thought Darren was about to score.
0: Yeah,
2: they never caught Felix.
0: No,
2: they never caught him.
21: That's when D-Mac had a toe injury.
0: Yeah, right? they very rarely ever caught him.
21: Who was the coach of the team that we were playing?
0: Bielema.
2: Yeah.
0: Bielema.
2: Yep.
0: Wisconsin.
21: Exactly.
0: Yeah. All right, don't go away. It's 7:48. Head Hog, Ryan Silverfield coming up after the top of the hour, and we find out the scoop on Hey Jude. Finally, don't go away.

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0: The low rates are here. 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
7: But then I'll sleep, you know, unless I got to get up and do the radio, I'll sleep until... Nola, stop.
8: That's
9: Morgan Wallen.
8: His birthday today, Justin. He's 33. Same birthday. Your two favorites, Morgan Nolan and Stevie Wonder.
1: Only Morgan Wallen song I don't mind.
9: Of all the ones on the list, that was the one that after
1: I don't mind this one.
9: A few seconds, I thought, well, that's the only one. And it could be his least favorite. I don't know.
8: We've got Justin Moore saying the dog to be quiet, and Terry Bradshaw telling his parrots to be quiet.
9: Let's hear that again real quick.
7: Is that what they are, parrots?
8: Yep.
7: But then I'll sleep, you know, unless I got to get up and do the radio, I'll sleep until... Nola, stop.
8: Nola's first appearance on Morning Mayhem.
10: It didn't stop either when
7: Very
10: he told
7: true.
10: Him to stop.
8: I love...
7: She does. She listens about like my wife.
8: That's his new buddy. Nola's his new buddy. This is the Greg Hatcher model.
7: She is, but she just took a nifty little dump in my office.
8: Okay.
7: Which is just awesome.
8: All right. You know,
7: she's like 10 weeks old, so I give her
10: a little bit of grace. Now, I hope that's not like your wife.
8: During the...
7: No, she does the same thing out of spite.
8: during the break, Roger, you walked out, and Craig was talking about numbers and demographics and how, you know, our sort of our key demo is 25 to 54, and of course, you know, Craig, when you were in the business, you know, you guys cared about the 12 plus. We don't care about 12 plus.
10: Well, in the top 40, you did.
8: No, top 40, you did. That's what I'm saying. But then Craig started talking about him competing against Bob Robbins and Tommy. You talk about some
4: and
8: great
4: Broadway.
8: You talk
10: and
8: about
10: Broadway Joe.
8: You talk about some great.
10: Oh,
8: and Broadway Joe.
7: You know the funny thing about you saying that about the different demos, like, could you guys? Or I don't know. It might be interesting for you to guess what it is. Like, what's the most important? I guess is that what you just
8: for
7: saying?
8: For us,
10: it's what
8: for
10: you're
8: you?
10: Aiming
8: yeah,
10: for.
8: Yeah, yeah, for us. Yeah. What,
7: yeah.
8: What about?
7: Yeah. Okay. So, what do you think would be the most important for like country music, for example?
8: Well, I guess you go 18 to 49, or maybe 12 to 49, 18 to 49, 12 to 49, men or women. I don't know which would be more important.
10: Oh, and when both. I was in radio, it was always men. 18 to 49 men in country music, but not anymore.
7: Wait, what is country it? Music's women.
8: Is it women now?
10: Yeah.
7: Okay. Yeah.
8: Okay. It's interesting how, and listen, we have a lot of women listeners. We don't have women listeners that some stages, like Top 40 has, and that's okay. We love our ladies. We love our ladies on Morning
10: Man. It's
8: Man.
10: The women that will tell me they listen, they've heard me on the bus.
8: Yeah.
10: More than the men.
8: One of the things, too, Justin, for our kind of format, our talk format, and ours, even though we were a sports station, obviously we're an entertainment show, we do more than that, is time spent listening, TSL, is that we perform well, that a lot of our listeners will listen throughout the whole time, and, or, you know, while they're at work or whatever. And, again, not easy to compete, because you don't want Justin Moore singing on the other channel, Roger. I got to get over there to hear him singing. Yeah. You know,
9: got the chicks over there.
8: Got the chicks. Got the chicks over there. But anyway, we're very grateful.
7: I'm trying to bring them over here.
8: We are. We like that. But we're very grateful. Craig, listen.
7: I've never had much influence on any woman, though.
8: and Greg, thank you. Craig, thank you. You're part of our rating, thank you, so Craig. We appreciate that.
10: Well, I'll tell you, I've had a faithful advertiser when I was in radio who told me that, Craig, you played a song that I didn't really like, so I turned over to Tommy. And he was trapped. This
8: interesting.
10: Advertiser was driving to Memphis, and he said, "We started listening to you. You played a song I didn't like, so I turned over to Tommy. We listened to him for an hour and a half."
8: Yeah.
10: When you get to time spent listening,
8: yeah, time spent listening.
10: Tommy
8: yeah.
10: owned the yeah. ballpark. Yeah. It was amazing.
8: Yeah,
10: and you all do too, I'm
8: yeah,
10: sure.
8: Yeah, I do think, yeah, this format. Of course, I love the fact that we only got a minute, but you told the story how you were busting your rear end to try to compete against Bob Robbins. And Bob, would get on there. What would he do, Greg?
10: Oh, he'd go. JM, I would be doing skits and telephone calls and recording sound effects and all this stuff, and Bob be over there going, "Hey, darling, happy birthday."
7: Happy birthday.
10: He would kill.
8: That's it.
10: He would kill.
8: Yeah, that's it. And he said, "Thank you for your award. You buy another award for me that the Country Music Association."
7: You and Tommy do as well, but he had a great voice also.
10: He did. It was very intimate. It was he would get right on that microphone.
8: Let me tell you, you know, those three guys are all Hall of Fame guys. And Broadway Joe, too.
7: They were all huge at the same time.
8: At the same time, yeah.
10: The Hall of Fame.
7: Really cool for a market like Little Rock.
10: Exactly.
8: Right.
10: If the Hall of Fame is Little Rock in Central Arkansas.
8: How about that? I know.
10: That it can support four radio personalities with a great lifestyle.
7: Yeah, how about that?
8: Well, and I'm going to tell you, Craig, obviously, you're Hall of Fame. This guy right here to my left. There's not a more talented guy in America than Roger Scott.
9: Stop
8: I'm gonna tell you, it
9: listen,
8: is.
9: Hey, listen, that, no, listen.
8: Bring,
9: I'm on your coattail.
8: Bobby Bones, bring him.
9: Are
8: bring
9: you?
8: Anybody your talent from your show. That's you ain't right. gonna top Roger.
9: Stop
8: you're not topping
9: it.
8: Roger
9: stop
8: Scott.
10: Bobby
9: stop
10: Bones, I could kick your ass.
8: And whoa! How about that? And then you throw in Justin Moore and Christian Weaver. Oh my gosh! Craig, thanks so much, buddy. Appreciate that.
9: Everybody, listen. Everybody, take your shirt off, Baz. We'll get all the chicks over here. Do it.
8: All right, Ryan Silver.
9: I'll send him the picture you send me.
8: Ryan Silverfield is coming up next.
10: Tell him I said hi.
8: Yeah, your buddy Craig. That's right. And also, too, we find out about Hey Jude finally at 8:30. So don't go away. 8 o'clock.
7: Have a great week, Craig.

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4: UAMS is celebrating a record year following its BA Part of the Cure Walk earlier this month. More than $500,000 was raised for cancer research. And this year also saw more than 2,000 walkers hit the pavement, both record numbers. This is the fifth year for the BA Part of the Cure Walk, which celebrates cancer survivors and families of those affected. Next year's walk is set for May 1st. And looking ahead, the nephew of Dr. Martin Luther King Jr. is expected to be in Central Arkansas next week. Isaac Francis Jr. will be a key speaker for the Sitting with Kings, a conversation, a legacy, a leader program. The Nonviolence Youth Summit is being hosted by the Arkansas MLK Commission. It's set for Wednesday, May 20th at the Arkansas Martin Luther King Jr. Leadership and Language Academy in Little Rock. It's free and open to the public. For the Buzz Radio Network, I'm KARK's Gary Byrne Jr.
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2: Weather from the Fletcher Weather Center with KARK's Pat Walker.
6: It's going to be a warm one today, mostly sunny with a high of 83 in Little Rock and a north wind of 10 to 15 miles per hour. Tonight, clear. Northeast winds around 5. We'll drop down to 53, so a little cool tonight. Our Thursday will be a mostly sunny day and high around 80. For the Buzz Radio Network, I'm meteorologist Pat Walker.
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14: There's an old saying in Tennessee. I know it's in Texas, probably in Tennessee.
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15: All right, 661-1037 is the number if you want to be a part of the show. Morning Mayhem, fully assembled. I'm David Basil, that's Roger Scott. Justin Moore out at Moore Mountain in Poland. Christian Weaver producing. We're going to visit with Coach Silverfield here in just a second. He's going to be down here in Little Rock today, 6 o'clock down at the Rail Yard. We'll talk to him about that. Also coming up at 8:30, we're going to find out about Hey Jude and how it found its way to the fourth quarter of the Razorback football game.
16: What did Craig say when you told him?
15: He was not surprised to see sort of how it happened.
16: Okay.
15: So, anyway, it's a sort of, I'm the only one probably that cares about this because I'm fascinated with it and I'm like it. So,
16: it. Well, yeah.
15: We're not going to ask Coach Silverfield about that. He's got more important things to do. If you want to be a part of the show, 661-1037. Remember, if you have a receptionist that works for you, make sure and give them a shout out. It's National Reception Day and it's National Third Shift Workers Day or Graveyard Shift. And anybody who's done that, many props to those who do that. Congratulations to the Malvern deserving dozen that we honored yesterday at Corky's.
16: Yep.
15: We'll do the same with Benton on Friday. Thanks to Joe Klein at Corky's for sponsoring that. Greg Hatcher and Steve Qualls for t-shirts and a limo van and that kind of deal.
16: Was it I think several of them anyway. They started they've been at Malvern High School or Malvern School District all their lives because they went to school there. Of course, then they went a few years in college and they came back and they're part of that right there. They said, once a leopard, always a leopard.
15: That's
16: so
15: right.
16: That's pretty cool.
15: Good stuff. All right, let's bring in the coach appropriately there, Raj. All right, the head football coach of the Arkansas Razorbacks, Ryan Silverfield. This, I think, is our third time we've had Coach on since he became head coach. Good morning, Coach. How are you?
17: Good morning, guys. Thanks for having me on. How y'all doing?
15: We're doing great. I know you're busy. Last time we saw you, Roger, we were up with Coach. I was doing the
16: You were here. Yeah,
15: yeah. I was up there doing the show from the alumni house. And Coach, at that time, our buddy Justin Moore is on the show with us. You got a chance to go on his bus and visit with him. And he did a little concert for you guys. I just wanted to make sure you knew he was with us today.
18: Yeah, morning, Coach.
17: Morning, Justin. How are you, bud?
18: I'm great, man. Thank you.
15: Yeah, how was that day, Coach, with Justin? You think he performed appropriately? Did he reach the level that you expected from a guy who's got 14 number one hits?
17: Listen, very rarely do I, other than the great David Basil, very rarely do I get awestruck. But, it was great to meet Justin. He's just a good, down-to-earth dude, my type of guy, and very, very I'm appreciative of everything he's done for the state and for obviously the music industry, but man, for our athletic program in the University of Arkansas. So got to spend some time with Justin. You know, we've exchanged some texts and then spent some time, and he gave us the kindest, the nicest, him and his wife gave my family and I the kindest gift baskets we've ever received. So Justin, I asked for the address, but I want to thank you once again, man, for your
18: time. Oh yeah. Yeah. I apologize, Coach. I'll send you that when we get off.
15: Hey, Coach, don't be offended. He doesn't respond to us either. So we got to go through his wife to get to him.
18: they're lying, Coach.
15: So,
18: but thank you for the kind words and.

0: Jonesboro tomorrow. You go to Dallas. Have you been to the Star yet? That's where you're going in Dallas with some of the players down there in Frisco. Have you been to that facility yet?
1: When you going to be in Dallas, you know, Coach?
2: I'm sorry, I didn't mean to jump in there.
1: No. Okay, I'll be there Friday. That's why I was asking.
3: Okay, yes, sir. So, yeah, believe it or not, my first game as a head coach was the Cotton Bowl versus Penn State 2019.
0: Gotcha.
3: Season. And so we had a kickoff event in the Star. So it's been a while, and obviously some memories there. But looking forward to go down there and meeting some of our great friends down in Dallas.
0: Yeah, do you enjoy this part of what you have to do? This is, you know, and of course, you know, year four you may not be doing it, maybe you will, but do you enjoy meeting these Arkansans for the first time and hearing the same questions over and over again, having to answer them?
3: You know what, I truly do. I think because there's an appreciation from the fans, and then I'm grateful for it, right? I always say this, it's better than the alternative, seeing these fans show up. I mean, tonight they're expecting a great crowd, and listen, that's exactly what you want. You want people excited about the program and about what we're building, about this team, and so, yeah, I love it. You know, you meet so many different fans, and some of them over the years, right? Like, I hope year eight, shaking some of the fans and creating memories with them, and telling stories and sharing some great, great fond memories. So I enjoy every aspect of it. I'm grateful for those that show up and then those that want to be a part of what we're doing moving forward. So, yeah, I absolutely love it. I look at it as an absolute privilege to be able to do it. So it's a lot of fun. And, man, being able to get out and about, too, that helps.
0: We're visiting with Ryan Silverfield, the head coach of the Razorbacks. You know, when we talked to you, that was Friday, and then you had the spring game Saturday, so everything concluded there, and the guys are doing their off-season training. Were you happy with the results of spring practice? Are you happy with where you guys have left it and going into summer workouts?
3: Yeah, you know, you're allotted 15 practices, obviously, with that spring game being the 15th. I think what we got to see is, you know, incremental improvements every single day, and that's what you want, right? Like, I made mention, you never want the offense to just go out there and dominate for 15 practices. You don't want the defense to go out there and dominate. So it's good back and forth. You got to see growth. And really, you know, everybody said, well, what's the number one thing you want to see out of spring? Is one, I want to see, you know, improvements. But it gave us such an opportunity to understand what we truly have, right? There's one thing to sit there and say, oh, I watched this kid as a freshman at school X, you know, and or his practice tape, or this kid, or an incoming guy. So gave us a better understanding of what we have. So then now we can change the scheme to fit our players, right? A lot of these coaches will say, here's my scheme, these players better fit it. And if it doesn't work, then shame on them. No, it's our job as coaches. So we sit back now and say, okay, here's what we have. Here's what we think we're capable of. Let's now adjust our scheme accordingly. So, man, I love it. The guys are willing to work. A lot of education going on how we practice and how we go about our business. But, yeah, I was pleased with it.
0: You know, it's funny. I was just thinking, you know, I played back in the early 80s up there for Coach Holtz and Coach Hatfield. And, you know, think about this, guys. When you had spring practice back in the 80s or 90s, you were dealing with guys that every player had been at the school for 3 or 4 years, every one of them. Now,
1: and wasn't it 2-a-days?
0: Yeah,
1: or am I wrong?
0: Yeah, we had 2 days during the fall.
4: Now they're 3.
1: The fall.
0: Either one, Ryan, is that you knew every player. You'd had them for 3 or 4 years. Now you have to retool and know. You have to learn everybody, 50 new players. I mean, you've been around long enough. It's got to be sort of a bizarre world. You got to do it. Everybody's doing it. Compared, though, the way it used to be, you know?
3: Oh, there's no doubt, right? I think you. Even going back, right? I mean, it was so different when I first, you know, 28 years ago, certainly, but much less even 6 years ago. It was so different. And so now, right, you're not just teaching and coaching. You're trying to figure out what guys are capable of, and you're sitting there saying, oh, man, that's impressive. Okay, this guy can do this. Oh, shoot, this guy can't do this. Let's not put him in those situations. And some guys, you're really excited about their future, and other guys, you said, man, maybe we need to find ways to get this guy improved. So you're exactly right. I think you spend 30% of your time just trying to figure out the pieces to the puzzle, whereas in the past, you knew your pieces. It's just how do you put them in the right spots.
1: Coach, outside looking in, it looks like you guys added a lot of depth on the line of scrimmage on both sides. I'm just curious, speaking of recruiting, like, what is your ideal philosophy on – or strategy, whatever you want to say, on the number of high school kids versus portal kids or whatever. And I know a lot of times that has to do with

0: you know, how many we have in state or whatever that can play for you guys. But I'd just be curious to know, like, in a perfect world for you, what does that look like?
1: Yeah, Justin, that's a great question. I think part of that is, right, identifying, okay, how many do we need? But I think every year we plan on signing at least a full high school class, right, whether that's 20 guys, 25, or 30. But you can expect us to bring in 20 to 30 high school guys. And obviously the more we can bring in state, the better. I believe that, you know, it's our job as coaches to develop these guys. I think throughout the country, a lot of these guys are like, now I'll just go get them out of the portal. And, you know, let someone else have developed them, and you know, we're only going to sign a couple of high school kids. And I talked to a couple of coaches last night at P4 programs. They're doing that exactly. Like, hey, listen, we're only going to sign 10 high school kids. We're going after the portal because it's a win-now mentality. Sure, but, man, we plan on being here a long time and doing it the right way. So we're going to bring in as many guys, especially in state, as we can that we think fit our program. We're going to develop the hell of them. They're going to become, you know, stars for us. But and then, right, with the portal, you look at, okay, hey, this year, obviously, being a new coach, we lost a significant number of guys in the portal, and I think it was best for both parties. And then ultimately, we had to bring in more guys. You know, you're hoping next year, you know, you're dabbling in the portal, but you're not trying to do full roster renovations.
2: What kind of kid is a Ryan Silverfield player? Do you like guys with a little edge to them? You like, obviously, high character guys. Just a selection of all of them, but is there a particular style? I always felt, Coach, I love guys that would be, you know, great guys off the field, but when they get on the field, they just got a little nastiness to them. What about you? What about your philosophy?
1: Absolutely. I think it always starts like, do they love football, right? Because if they love the game, if they truly do, then the work's going to come, right? The kid that prefers playing video games and does it for, hey, the first question is, how much are you paying me? Or,
2: yeah,
1: you know, how hard do we work? That's not a kid I want, right? I want to play against that guy. As we're looking, right, you ask the high school coaches, you're trying to find, does this guy love football? And you can tell by their practice habits, right, by are they one of the first guys on the field? Are they finishing through the whistle? And so I think guys that love football ultimately have that chip on their shoulder, right, have that crap in their neck, if you will, have that nastiness, that edge. And so those are the type of guys that we're trying to bring in here at Arkansas. Then, okay, are they high character? And then ultimately, does that film match up, right? Are they athletic enough, fast enough? But we'll win a lot of football games with the right type of young men here. I love a guy with a little bit of edge. I told our team, I said, look, you know, we've got to be a little bit different. Yeah. You know, as we build this thing the right way, I want dudes I'm very similar, right? Like, man, hey, let's go swing away on these people and show everybody what we're really all about.
2: One of the things you have to do is it's a money game now. And one thing about me is that I won't be the guy that you're going to talk to about money, but I know all the guys that you're talking to about money. Roger, we all know them here in Little Rock, and we know that's part of sort of what you have to do. And it's a challenge, isn't it, Ryan? Because every coach is having to deal with this. It is a money game that we're playing. And how do you deal with that? And what's your approach on that and having to talk to donors and continue to try to raise money to support the program?
1: Well, first off, I appreciate it. Now, congratulations. I just roped you into the rest of the race. You'll have the collection plate. We'll be making dollar for dollar. Congratulations. Yeah. Listen, it's part of it. You're exactly right. And I'll never be one of those coaches that sits there and says, well, this school has this. But the reality of it is, right, if we look up and we're behind our peers, you know, if we say, hey, let's win national championships, cool, what are we doing to get us there, right? And even if we're the best coaches in the country, got the best players, it still takes money. Let's call it what it is. And so ultimately, just meeting with so many of these great people, I think what we found is people are really intrigued and excited about what we're going to do and the process we're doing it and the way we're going to go about it. Right, hey, man, I love the way you talk about it, Calvary. We love the way you're recruiting in-state kids. I want to be a part of that. I want to help you out. The easy thing for a lot of people to say is, well, I'll give when they win. Well,
2: yeah,
1: that's hard because, if you have $100, well, you're going to get a $100 player. If you have $1 million, you're probably going to get $1 million player. And so reality, I'm grateful for what we have, but we need collectively, myself included, we need to continue to push and to pull and to get as much resources into this football program as we can. If not, it could be an unfortunate future. And again, we're going to do our job, and I'm going to do my job, and I'm out trying to meet with people. But people of the state have been great. We have a lot of donors that want to be a part of this, but we need everybody to get involved. It can't be, hey, you know, go win, and then we'll take care. It's all part of the process. We have to start building the 27 roster, you know, really start in October. Yeah. And so if we say, hey, we have this much for a roster, well, then, you know, it is what it is. It can't be, hey, we'll give money in February. That's great, but, man, it's too late. And so anybody that can help be a part of this thing in the NIL world will certainly make a difference.
2: Last thing we'll visit with you about before we let you go. So tonight you're going to have at the Rail Yard. You start at 6 o'clock. Again, $16 a ticket. Go to ArkansasRazorbacks.com to do it. Coach will be doing some Q&A. We'll be shaking hands, taking some pictures. That's not easy to do. Justin does it all the time with his meet and greets. Roger and I do a lot of public events. It's a fun thing. It's draining, but I salute you for doing it. So hopefully there'll be a great crowd down there at the Rail Yard. Now, I understand Tusk is going to be there. So, Coach, I have a history with Tusk. So I've got to ask, have you had a chance to be up close and personal with our mascot yet, Tusk?
1: I have not. Not the live mascot, Tusk. I look forward to it. Maybe someone will give me some gloves and let me get close to Tusk. But what's the history with Tusk? Tell me about it.
0: So, he loves grapes, right?
2: He does.
0: Is that correct?
2: You can feed him grapes now.
3: Your mouth.
2: Now, here's the big one. If you really want to show if you're going to show how good you are, is you go apple in mouth to Tusk. So I've done that before.
0: Show how good you are.
2: How much you love the
3: what?
2: Hog. How much right you love
3: passage.
2: The Razorback. That's right.
3: That's right.
2: So you may,
3: everybody should have a picture feeding Tusk.
2: You can ask you can talk to the Stokes family today. The Stokes family coach has been the caretaker.
3: Did we lose Coach on that one? I don't know.
2: They've been the caretaker of Tusk for 30 years now, and we lost the Keith Stokes a few years back, and he was the guy that sort of helped me restart the live mascot program. And so right now, I think Tusk doesn't have a lot of hair on him. He doesn't look. He's not.
3: Who does?
2: He doesn't have a whole hundred. He's not ready for that fall, you know, full hair look.
0: He's not in game shape.
2: That's right. But you know, they've gotten to that thing. Roger, we've been up to the farm. I don't think Justin has. Where they're in Dardanelle, where John Daly lives too, where they keep him on the farm, and they've raised him to where you can go back there and actually touch him. And but you got to remember, he's still a wild animal that can cut you up with his tusks. But at some point, Coach, I think that you're right. The standard is, will Coach be one? Because I don't think Pittman.
3: Yeah,
2: did
3: you
2: it.
3: Don't get in the cage with it, Coach. You're outside.
2: Yeah, you would do it from the outside. But you apple in the mouth, apple to Tusk, and then you might get a little slobber on you.
3: Practice at home.
2: What hog fan? What hog supporter? What hog man? True and true, doesn't mind a little hog slop on him, right?
3: Right.
1: Yeah, so hey, tonight when I get off the plane, I've got an apple in my pocket, and I go to the stage, and I'm missing part of my nose. I'm missing part of my nose off.
3: Well, no, you're all in.
2: I tell you what, you just you scope
1: like a hell of a.
2: What's that?
1: Go ahead.
2: No, go ahead. You're good.
1: The old Joe Lee Dunn castrating the bull in the locker room before the game. I'll at least let Tusk take a bite of my face.
2: There you go.
1: It would
2: be a great war's wound, if you will. But no, they'll take good care of you. I'm glad you'll get a chance to be up close with Tusk tonight. It's a great mascot and one of a kind. As used to say, there's a lot of bears and tigers and lions.
3: That's right.
2: But there's only one Razorback.
3: So when Coach gets off the plane and a reporter asks this,
0: what's that bulge in his pocket?
3: That's an apple is what that is. For Tusk.
2: All right, Coach.
1: Is that an apple, or are you just happy being a little
3: rat? That a boy,
2: that's
3: Coach.
2: It. That's it. That very nice. Boy. Very nice. All right, Coach. We'll see you this afternoon down at the Rail Yard. Appreciate you spending some time with us.
0: Go Hogs.
1: Absolutely. Appreciate you guys. Look forward to seeing so many of our fans. Justin, catch up with you soon. Appreciate you guys. Go Hogs.
0: Yes, sir.
2: All right, go Hogs. Thanks, Coach. Pig. Appreciate that. Yeah, I don't think Sam ever did that. I don't think Pittman ever put the and I'll tell you,
3: he
2: Justin,
3: may have. He just didn't feed it.
2: Roger, have you done the apple?
3: Yes, I got a picture of that. That's one of my favorite pictures.
0: I never have.
3: In the world.
0: No.
3: Yeah.
2: Yeah, Justin, I'll show you. Do you have the picture of it? We'll send you our.
0: Yeah,
2: I know
0: what you're talking about. Yeah. I've just never done it.
2: Listen, personally. I was nervous about it. Let me tell you. Don't tell me I wasn't.
3: An apple quarter is a little bit different than a grape.
2: I mean,
3: you can't feed him a grape from your mouth.
2: No, you hadn't feed him, of course. But I'm going to tell you, your mouth goes right up against. I mean, it's.
3: Oh, yeah.
2: I had to trust Keith. Keith Stokes at the Tide said, I will do that. Let me tell you, the picture that I have, Roger, I don't know what tusk you did it with, but I think the one I did it was tusk 3.
4: I don't know.
2: And it was the big tusk. I love our tusks that are 350 to 400 pounds. Keith didn't like the bigger ones because they're a little bit harder to control. Mm-hmm. But I liked it because they looked the best, you know. But anyway, the picture. It's a massive looking Razorback.
4: Absolutely.
2: All right. Again, the tickets are $16 if you want to go that tonight, and you get access to Coach. And he seems like a super nice guy, Justin.
3: Everybody that I've talked to.
2: Hendricks.
3: What it says for him. The folks that have money.
2: Frank. Yeah, that's right.
3: That's the second time a bird has hit the glass. Everyone that's talked to him that we know that has money has said the same thing.
2: Yeah.
3: That they enjoy talking to him and all that. The part of it that I like about him is that he's not blowing smoke.
2: Yeah.
3: He's saying, look, I don't know how many we're going to win. We want to win them all. But, you know, he said, as long as there's some effort. And that's the one thing that we've all said, and I think a lot of our listeners would agree that it was the effort or lack thereof that really bothered some of the fans because of what the players did. Now, to your point, that there's not any 3 and 4 year players there.
2: Yeah, isn't that crazy?
3: There's 3 and 4 month players there.
2: Is that not just
3: so they can change their mind in mid season, give it up?
2: Yeah.
3: But you got to remember what Coach said. I think it was Coach Silverfield, or was it Calipari? So one of them, it was Petrino that said, look, you've got to show the effort, even if you want to transfer.
2: Yeah,
3: because somebody's watching you, and Coach Petrino's one of those guys because he's still an assistant now.
2: We have a handful of them that were recruits that shaded. But they're not many of them. But every player back then, you knew him as a freshman. You knew him as a sophomore.
3: Those days are gone.
2: You knew him as a junior.
3: Those days are gone.
2: Yeah, just a handful of those guys. Those were the good old days. You're talking about you only have to do that as a coach now. You got to raise money.
3: Yeah.
2: You're not here raising money to pay these guys. You know, and then they go, how much am I going to get, Coach?
3: Yeah.
2: I bet you 30 to 40%, maybe 50% of the kids that he talks to. How much are we going to get paid?
3: Well, we had two coaches since COVID, and the first one was not prepared for COVID for NIL. NIL portal, all that. We've had two coaches.
0: Unfortunately for him, when he was hired, none of that existed.
3: That's what I've always said. It's not part of it. That's what I've been saying.
0: Crazy.
3: Since then. Yeah. It's not his fault on that one.
2: Isn't it crazy?
3: He wasn't prepared for that. He was. He's not that coach.
0: Hey, COVID NIL portal.
2: Yeah, I know.
0: And by the way, here you go. All SEC schedule. Take off, pal. So that's why I always say. Yeah, and look, yeah. I made no bones about the fact that he's a great friend of mine, and he's a great human being.
2: Right.
0: He really, truly is.
2: Yep.
0: He didn't really get a fair shake, and he didn't have NIL money either. Hunter even said that. Yeah, we didn't give him the resources he needed. So he didn't forget how to coach ball or recruit. He was playing with two hands tied behind his back.
2: Roger's going to send you.
3: That's the second one. I've got another one at my house that is not that picture. I'll have to look for it.
2: So,
3: yeah.
2: So Justin, during the break, you know what Justin's going to do? Send Coach the address, man. Let's go.
0: It was because he was wanting to send us a thank you. That's completely unnecessary. I'll send it to him.
2: All right, don't go away. Coming up next, we're going to find out about Hey Jude. Finally, don't go away. 8:30.
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5: Yesterday in the NBA Draft Combine, Billy Richmond's measurables were released as he came in at about 6'6 without shoes and 6'8 wingspan. He recorded a 41-inch vertical as well. Trent Brazil came in at 6'9 and a half with a nearly 7'4 wingspan and a 9'1 standing reach, good for 12th in the class. He also recorded a 41.5-inch vertical. That's tied for 5th best in the class. Darius Acuff came in first in the 3/4 court sprint out of all players while also doing well in shooting drills. Scrimmages at the Combine start today. Acuff and Malik Thomas will not be participating in those. Brazil and Richmond will. Coverage can be seen on ESPN2 at 1. And the Arkansas Travelers lost Game 1 to the Northwest Arkansas Naturals 9-4 yesterday. 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
4: Weather from the Fletcher Weather Center with KARK's Pat Walker.
7: It's going to be a mostly sunny and warm Wednesday. A high of 83 in Little Rock with a north wind 10 to 15 miles per hour. Clear tonight, a little cool. We'll drop down to 53. Still a warm day, but not as warm tomorrow. Mostly sunny with a high of 80. For the Buzz Radio Network, I'm meteorologist Pat Walker.
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2: Oh, good there, Roger. Thanks. That's Hootie and the Blowfish. Well, it's not Hootie and the Blowfish. Oh, is that
14: Darius Rucker?
2: Yeah, was that was after Hootie? Okay, I guess. When was Hootie done? When was it? But when did it become Darius Rucker?
3: Time flies. I could tell you 5 years and it'd be 10.

0: Yeah, that's of course a cover. But he made it. He made it popular.
1: Oh, I love his version.
2: Yeah, it was a big song.
1: And, for him. Good video.
2: He I think he started. It was about the same time I started.
0: Is that
2: probably
0: right?
2: 07, 08 as far as country.
0: Oh,
2: music,
0: I got you. Is that right?
2: '07, '08, '09 something like that. He had a bunch of big hits, and we actually toured together. I don't know, 3 or 4 different times. Okay. He and I became really good friends and played a lot of golf together.
0: Yeah.
2: He's a really, really good person.
0: Yeah, he's a big South Carolina Gamecock fan. I know that. He got his start playing on campus, right? He was
2: the Blowfish.
0: Yeah.
2: They were all going to school together. I don't know if they were, frat brothers or what, but that's where they met and started. And man, that the first album, I think it was called Cracked Rear View. Mm-hmm. Maybe I could be
0: first
2: wrong.
0: Country one. Are you talking about the first?
3: No, the first Hootie one.
2: No,
3: yeah,
2: the first Hootie, yeah, and the Blowfish. I think it sold like, I don't know, Christian, you may know better, maybe like 20 million copies or some crazy something.
0: He was big, man.
2: And Darius wrote literally every song, and yeah. So
0: did you. How did you feel? I know we got a guest we're going to get to, but how do you country guys feel like when you saw that? You go, oh crap! Well, great, another musician is coming over to our side to play with us.
2: Yeah, I mean, it didn't necessarily bother me with him,
0: yeah.
2: Because I knew he was an incredible singer, and I had met him, and he was a great guy. Then we became like fast friends, if you will.
0: He seems like a good guy.
2: And so that didn't bother me. What more so bothers me is the award shows when they bring on, I don't know, name somebody, Cardi B whoever.
0: Beyonce.
2: And I'm like, what? Nobody cares in country music about
0: right. Bring it crossover.
2: With him, I mean he was a really good we became really good friends. So
0: do you remember Roger when Daly brought him down to that
4: I
0: first turn and everybody was trying to get tickets, Lindy? It was a mad rush to get to John Daly golf tournament. I just sent you the picture, Justin, of me feeding Tuss the apple, and I was telling Roger, you heard me, look how massive.
2: That was pretty serious.
0: Yeah, look how massive.
2: I mean, that, you were closer to...
0: yes.
2: Then I would think, and I would try to find the... I maybe would do it with a pumpkin instead of an apple.
0: Roger, of course, you know the question.
2: Y'all are basically making out.
0: I know. I got slobber on me. Hey, were my eyes open? You know, we talked about, do I kiss with my eyes open or not?
2: I did not look that close.
0: All right, let's go to the Hodges Glass, Little Rock Glass Hotline. And talk
1: your
0: with,
1: eyes are open.
0: Michael Main, who is a reporter, writer for Best of Arkansas Sports, and a former Razorback marching band member. Good morning, Michael. How are you?
5: I'm good, Daniel. How are you doing, man?
0: I'm doing great. Glad to finally get you on the show. You're a young guy. For those that don't know, you just graduated, been writing for BOAS, Best of Arkansas Sports, though, while you were back in college, right? Tell us when you graduated and tell us when you were in school.
5: Yes, sir. So I graduated last spring, and I was in college for the previous years before that. I was in the Razorback marching band. I did some freelance journalism, and then after I graduated, went full time as a writer with Best of Arkansas Sports. So appreciate y'all having me on. Really, really like what y'all do on here. So happy to be here.
0: Thank you. Yeah, you guys. I will say this: you guys monitor our station, and when we have guests or Razorback folks on there, there's a good chance, Roger, that something that's said is going to show up on y'all's website in one of your stories. So, smart, because you don't always have access to all the players and coaches like you used to in media. And so whenever you can get them, I think that's a smart idea to take advantage of that. Now, the reason we got you on, this is Hey Jude, this is from the Beatles, is that I started talking about this, and I've talked about it for 15 years, Roger. You've heard me complain about this thing forever. And I always wonder sometimes, is it just me? And I hear other people go, no, it just doesn't work. So one day somebody said, you should get Michael Main on because Michael was in the band.
2: In all fairness, to your point, it doesn't work. I play music for a living and try to incite crowds It does not work.
0: Yeah, the fourth quarter, for those that don't know, it's a fourth quarter. It always plays somewhere at the beginning or somewhere the initial part of the fourth quarter. And I always watch, and there's nothing for the crowd to really sort of do with it. But I just knew it had been going on for a long time, and we've had some fun complaining about it. And so somebody said, maybe you talk to Michael, since he was in the band, he might know. So I called you, and I said, do you know the story? And you said, I really don't, even though you played it. I mean, it was part of what you guys prepared for. So I want you to sort of tell me how that works as a band member, you know, for as you get ready for a game. Do you go, okay, everybody, you know, we know what we're going to play first quarter, second quarter. And then we'll go back and let you tell us how you found out what the story was and how you got into the
2: band.
0: Yeah,
2: and in the fourth quarter, let's go into something downtrodden.
0: So tell us about game preparation.
5: Know.
0: Yeah, go ahead.
5: When you got a field goal game heading into the fourth quarter, really what you want to get the crowd fired up is some good old-fashioned Beatles music. But, yeah, there's definitely some pre-scripted stuff that we play at certain times every game, you know, maybe like Tusk when we're winning, or this in the middle of the third quarter, and then obviously a lot of it's just off the cuff. But, yeah, this Hey Jude tradition is something that I know Basil has been curious about forever, so I'm happy to enlighten him on that and tell him that he is not alone in not exactly enjoying that tradition.
0: Let's do this, Michael. So again, when you're getting ready for a game and you're in the marching band, you have a list that goes, "Hey, these are the songs that when the band director goes, let's play it." You know, it's time to play. It's a William Tell overture that bleeds into. Hey Jude, is that correct?
5: Yes, exactly right.
0: So every game, you guys know that at some point your band director is going to go. Does he give a finger? Does he? Well, what does he do? Time to play. Hey, the William Tell overture. Hey Jude, how does that work?
2: Hey, and a follow up, man. Is it the thought of the guy in charge? And forgive me for not knowing the name of what that is. Or that position, rather. That you're going to get the crowd involved, or am I way off there?
5: I mean, I don't think there's necessarily an expectation of that for everybody to sing along. I mean, I'm sure there's some folks in there who sing their hearts out to Hey Jude. But as far as like how we get the music like dialed up, we kind of have hand signals for everything, I guess. Like, you know, the fight song is just a number one with your hand, and then there's other things like William Tell, you just like wave your arm around because that's like one of the things we do during it.
0: Okay.
5: So I guess there's like, you kind of have to use sign language when you have like a 300 person ensemble. So,
0: but you know these are the four or five that we know the hand signals, and we know Hey Jude is one of them. Has that ever discussed those songs that are staples to go, why are we playing this? When you became a band member, did you go, I wonder why we do this? Or did you just, hey, this is what we do? We all like. And do you like all the songs that you play? When you just graduated, when you were doing that, do you like all those songs? Did you like playing Hey Jude as a member?
5: Well, the simple answer to that is I didn't have like huge qualms with Hey Jude, but it was definitely not one of the favorites.
0: Okay.
5: And there are definitely songs on our repertoire where you'll get some like audible groans from the collective right. when they come on. It's like that that song that they play when the cheerleaders make that pyramid with the state flag. You know what I mean?
0: Yep. Yep.
5: That'll bring some groans out. Folks aren't big fans of that one.
0: I forget it's slow music and it builds up to a crescendo. I know. All right. So
5: I'll tell you what, it's the one from 2001.
0: Oh, Space Odyssey.
5: Space Odyssey.
0: Yeah, Space
3: really?
0: Odyssey.
5: Yeah,
0: that's
5: yeah,
0: right.
5: Yeah, that
0: yeah.
5: One.
3: Okay.
0: Yeah, that's sort of a build up, and of course, if you're winning, and Roger, you got the flag, and the girls are on the pyramid deal, you know, so that works. If not, maybe not so much. Okay, so you just went in as a student, Michael, and you did what you were supposed to do. You didn't really know why. So now I've called up and said, hey, please figure out, if you can, dig into this, you're a reporter, and figure out where it came from. I played in the 80s. It was not there in the 80s. As long as I've been in the press box for the last 12, 13 years, every game, I've heard it, and it's grown on me as just not good. So you did some research. Tell us the story behind the story here on Hey Jude.
5: Yes, I'm very happy to be your whistleblower here, David.
0: Okay.
5: So I phoned a friend who's a year younger than me and is still in the band. And this was actually while they were on the Hogwild trips for March Madness this spring. But it turns out that the current band director, Chase Jones, back when he was a student at the university himself, this would have been around 2009 or 2010, he played saxophone and he had a trombone buddy named Joe Wilhelm. And during rehearsal, I guess one day, their music major brains just clicked that, hey, the last note of the William Tell Overture is the same as the first note of Hey Jude. And I guess one of them was a big fan of the Beatles, and they just started playing it to cut up in rehearsal one day. And then it just caught on with the folks around them. And, you know, more and more people started playing it. And I guess it went from there and became an official thing at a certain point. And now, in a full circle moment 2 years ago, Mr. Jones became the director of the Razorback March again.
0: So it was simply a continuation of a note during practice to go, wow, that sounds like Hey Jude, let's add it on there. And Chase Jones, who has he been with the band as, I know he was an assistant director for many years. I know he just became the head director, but had he been with the band all these years after that happened?
5: So I believe he graduated, it would have been around like 2012 or so.
0: Okay.
5: And he was away from the program for a few years, but he came back to the university as like a lower assistant director in 2022, I believe.
0: So just by willpower, you guys, those two guys got that added. When you would play it during the game, you'd have the William Tell Overture, which we love, Roger. William Tell Overture, Justin, back in the Barnhill days, was magical. Now, anytime you play...
2: Yeah, that was Jim Ropkin.
0: That's Jim Ropkin, that's right. I guess if you play it anywhere... Now, truth be told, now, you play in the band, you did the marching band for football, and you did Bud Walton, so you've done both of those. Exactly.
5: Yes, sir.
0: Never can go wrong with these. And so... But for some reason, Jones at the end goes, hey, let's and you just did it, and you started playing it, and it just became a thing, and nobody was willing to, nobody really...
1: This is what we hear. This is what we hear.
3: Jones, back in the shotgun, the line of scrimmage, the 31-yard line of LSU. There's the snap. Jones looking. Jones now throwing to the end zone, and it is complete!
1: Hey Jude.
4: What has Wayne Smith always said? And it's one of the things he hates more than anything. Wayne Smith in an Oakland Racing Casino Resort. When we asked him, he wondered why we were sitting over there in the paddock when it's 16 degrees below zero. That's the way we always done it. He said, that's the worst thing in the world. Change it.
0: Yeah, just
4: now that you know.
0: Now, again, truth be told, it's the note that...
4: It
0: starts with...
6: Look at... It's on cut 5 of Wednesday, Roger. If you want to play that part of the song,
0: yeah. So basically, the transition is that note. Justin, as a musician, I'm sure you can appreciate that. You know, a band member going, that note sounds similar. Let's just roll it over because I like Hey Jude.
2: Well, I can't appreciate it.
0: Well, you understand.
2: Musician, because like I would go, oh, that goes into that really well. I mean, we do like medleys and that kind of stuff on stage, but everybody in my band, including myself, would have gone, that goes into that really well, but
0: that doesn't work.
2: That would be an awful idea for a football game.
0: Yeah, that's
2: like,
0: the thing.
2: Why would we do that?
0: That's the thing, Michael. I mean, nobody objected to it. Everybody said, that's what's interesting to me. And so
2: whomever you said took over, and he's just not a great judge of what you need to do at a football game. I mean, my opinion.
0: Has it ever been discussed, Michael Main of Best of Arkansas Sports? Do you know did you guys hear the complaints? I mean, you were just there. Did you guys hear any chatter on social media? Did you see any of that while you were playing in the band for that song?
5: I definitely did see some grumpy folks where you would, talk to someone and tell them that you were in the band, and they're like, oh, that's cool. Like, we really enjoy listening to y'all play, but, there is this one thing that I've always wondered, why on earth do y'all play Hey Jude at the football game, because there really is a vacuum on the energy sometimes.
0: Right? Yes.
2: Yeah, how about play Hog Wild at that time?
0: Yeah, so you know,
5: if we got some stuff that we could queue up that would be energetic like that.
0: You know, and the fact of the matter is, I appreciate it. We got to go to break, Michael. But one of the things I appreciate Michael saying...
2: Michael, I'm not hating on you, by the way. It has nothing to do with you.
5: Oh, I just, no, you're good,
2: I just don't get it, man.
0: One thing Michael
5: said... We're trying to bring up the funeral home atmosphere. That's why we're trying to get rid of that.
0: Yeah, and one of the things I appreciate you saying, that Roger and Justin, he said that... Michael said, band members don't mind piped in music. Matter of fact, you said it gives you guys a break. I thought maybe band members get tired of... hearing too much piped in music, because that's why you're there, but you don't feel that way, right?
5: No, not at all. Like, I was saying, if anything, that we play so much to where we end up tired whenever we're supposed to be on the pregame or the halftime show. So I'm like, hey, pump in all the rap music you want. Give us a little break.
0: Okay. Well, how about that? Well, now we know. We know it came across from two guys who were in the band go, we're going to just add this because there's a note similarity. And we've had it ever since, much to the chagrin of Hog fans ever since. Well, maybe this will lead to maybe a change. We're gonna visit with Mr. Jones at some point.
4: Dude's still in charge.
0: Yeah, well, I don't know. We're going to talk to him.
4: Nobody wants to hear it.
0: Hey, Michael, thanks so much, man.
4: Thanks,
0: I appreciate
4: Michael.
0: Your work on this.
4: Thank you, dude.
0: You found the answer for
5: thanks
0: us.
5: Thanks for calling, man. We'll have to get Mr. Jones on the witness stand.
0: Thank you, buddy. All right, 8:50. Don't go away.
5: Thanks.
0: We'll be right back.

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0: There it is. Hank Williams Jr., Hog Wild.
7: Hey, Joe.
0: Boom, boom, boom, boom, boom.
8: We play this every night before our we walk on.
0: Good song, perfect for us, perfect for the Razorbacks. Bump, bump, bump.
9: Well, I was born at a party
0: in a barn,
9: born in a barn. With a guitar strapped across my arm,
0: arm and barn. Look out! Look how he takes it high here.
9: So I learned to play in a different style.
0: Woo!
10: Everybody knows that I'm Hawk Wild.
0: Perfect.
10: Well, I pick it high and I pick it low.
9: Pick it with my teeth.
10: Pick it with my teeth and pick it with my toes.
9: You can hear me.
10: You can hear me playing for a country mile. Everybody knows that I'm hog wild.
7: Everybody knows that I'm hog wild.
0: So good. That's Hank Williams Jr.
10: Oink, oink, oink, oink.
0: I think I told you the story on that I wrote for permission of use of that at the stadium.
11: Right.
0: And they were fine with it. Yeah, they were like, okay, cool. That was cocked. That was 30 years ago. That's hard to believe that came out 30 years ago.
8: That is so perfect for us.
0: I-57 southbound between Cabot and Jacksonville is a complete standstill. 45 minutes to get through it, so glad y'all are with us. Just to recap, some folks, you know, if you just got in the end of that story. So what it basically was two band members in 2009 thought it was a good note transition to go from William Tell Overture at the end to Hey Jude. And they did it, and they just started doing it. Nobody stopped them, and they somehow made its way to the fourth quarter. And now the guy who came up with that, it was a student, is the band leader. So it'll be interesting if we.
11: So it'll never change. While dude is there.
0: Yeah, I do like the frankness of Michael Mann.
8: Well, he's not bright.
0: Yeah, well, in Michael Mann, I give him credit. It's like, man, most of us didn't like it, you know. And it's just nothing. Again, Hey Jude is a great song when it's played at the right time.
11: It's not a stadium
0: song.
11: You know what? I listen to a lot of stuff when I'm working out at the gym, but Hey Jude is not going to do any of it. Whether it's cardio. Whether it's arm day or leg day,
0: yes.
11: Hey, dude's not doing it.
0: We come back. We'll visit with Trey.
11: It's not.
0: We'll visit with Trey Shep. We've got the PGA PGA tournament coming up this weekend. Christian Weaver will be lending some of his vocal talent.
11: Did you just say Weaver?
0: No, I think I said Weaver.
11: Sounded Weaver. Sounded like it.
0: It's no Christian Weaver, our newest song angel.
11: He is a song angel. You know what? And you know what? With this golf tournament coming up, that just reminds me. I didn't realize this. Because I don't have a lot of...
10: He's a song angel. I believe he'll make it through.
11: All right, where go? There it is.
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17: Arkansas State Police held its annual awards ceremony honoring state troopers, special agents, and civilian employees. Three state troopers were named co-troopers of the year. They are Ethan Hyland, Brandy Knuckles, and Jacob Price, who were all given the honor for their role in stopping a kidnapping and carjacking suspect from Michigan last year. Of course, dozens of other awards were handed out for valor, courage, and life-saving actions and distinguished service. Thank you for all that you do. And happening today, hundreds of volunteers are expected to spread across the community to make an impact. Today is Serve the Rock Community Impact Day. This is the 14th year the Little Rock Regional Chamber has hosted this volunteer day. Organizers say that more than 100 local companies and over 200 volunteers will be serving nonprofits throughout the day. For the Buzz Radio Network, I'm KARK's Gary Burton Jr.
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19: Weather from the Fletcher Weather Center with KARK's Pat Walker.
20: It's going to be a warm one today, mostly sunny with a high of 83 in Little Rock and a north wind of 10 to 15 miles per hour. Tonight, clear. Northeast winds around 5. We'll drop down to 53, so a little cool tonight. Our Thursday will be a mostly sunny day and high around 80. For the Buzz Radio Network, I'm meteorologist Pat Walker.
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5: All right, it's 9:06 on this Wednesday, hump day, May 13th. If you missed Ryan Silverfield's conversation, it'll be posted a little bit later. He'll be at the Rail Yard today at 6 o'clock. Go out there and gives you a chance to meet the coach. $16 a ticket. You go to ArkansasRazorbacks.com. Get a chance to shake his hand here and do some Q&A. Ask him a question. Tusk is going to be there, the cheerleaders. And so this is a chance you're going to take your kids down there. Roger, I think you'd agree, he was super nice. Justin's had a chance to, you know, visit with him on the bus, and he's saying all the right things. And,
6: I agree.
5: And I think, you know, reading between the lines, you can tell he knows he's still probably outnumbered. His depth is better. They're going to play hard. Oh, yeah. But I think you heard him say, you know, we're competing against somebody who's trying to pay $1 million more than we're paying and whatever. So,
6: well, he said it. You give me $100, yeah. I'll give you $100 player.
5: That's right. And I thought that was pretty frank. Anyway, if you want to hear that interview, check it out online. We'll visit with Joe Nichols here in just a second. If you want to be a part of the show, 661-1037 is the number. Thanks again to Joe Klein at Corky's for hosting our deserving dozen yesterday. Malvern and Steve Qualls as well at Design Lab for the shirts, and Greg Hatcher for the Twin City Limo. We'll do that with Benton on Friday. Also, Roger, don't forget, we're going to be starting here in the next few days. We're going to be giving you an email address called morningmayhem@1037thebuzz.com. If you're a young person, your kid has achieved something great with his team, as a team. Y'all won a championship. Now, I'm not talking about some, you know, weekend deal that you normally play in the league play. But if they're doing something, exceptional, we want to give them a champion salute at the top of the hour, 7 o'clock, throughout the week, whenever we get those. We want to give them some love, sort of like the old birthday wishes that Bob Robbins used to do, but we're going to do it to salute young kids that are doing good things. And, Justin, I know you got your daughter getting ready to play in the state championship over in Palestine Week. I know you're excited about that, and so this is a great time. But we just want to celebrate the young people that are doing great things. And I know the high school, and we're not talking about high school because high school's covered. You know, we'll mention the high school most of the time, but if they're doing other youth events, you know, it doesn't matter what the sport is. If they've done something exceptional, we want to make sure and recognize them. All right, Raj, let's bring in our man Joe Nichols.
6: Bring it on in on the Bring It On In.
19: It's Trey Reed from the Arkansas
6: Game. You've already been here.
19: He's one of the best artists to come from the state of Arkansas. He's got 5 number one hits, 2 Grammy Awards, and 4 nominations. Now, here's the Natural State's very own Joe Nichols. Brought to you by
5: Open for sponsorship.
19: Car dealerships.
5: Yeah, but that's okay, Roger. And then I think by now it's probably about ready to get to the end.
19: .com.
5: There you go.
7: Smile and I'm somewhere.
5: Good morning, Joe.
7: Good morning.
5: Yeah, we did want to thank D3 Auto Sales for their sponsorship. Now it's somebody else gets the opportunity to be a sponsor for Joe. 661-1037 is the number if you want to be a part of the show. But call the front desk if you, and I'll talk to a salesperson if you want to sponsor Joe.
6: Yes.
5: And Joe, we just had Ryan Silverfield on. He was excellent. He's coming down to speak here in Little Rock and said all the right things. And Justin, we really hadn't had a chance, you know, to let you say anything. But I've been impressed with the guy. He's always, you know, saying the right things. And that's all you can do at this point, you know?
8: Yeah, I have too. I mean, seems like a great guy. I mean, I like his approach to what he's doing, and I mean, I'm cautiously optimistic.
5: Joe,

0: That was outstanding, yeah, boys.
1: Good stuff.
0: I didn't get to hear it.
1: That was the George Jones tribute concert in Alabama.
0: Yeah. I think it was after that song they brought up Randy Travis with you guys. But I didn't. Our vantage
2: point.
0: It
2: was during that song.
0: It was during that song.
1: Wow.
0: What that was. Yeah, I didn't get to hear the song like that.
1: Yeah, we didn't. I don't. When we were in the audience, it didn't sound. It was we couldn't hear it that clear. But man, Joe, that was you and Justin. Man, that was a killer.
0: Yeah, it really.
1: Well done.
3: Thank you so much, man. I appreciate it. I think we ought to do more of those. That was a fun night, a fun day, I should say. That was
2: Joe, man, that was special to bring on
1: Randy Travis,
2: Randy, and that was special, man.
0: Yeah. Some John Mark right now can't even stand up. Thank you, John Mark. I'm with you.
1: You know, I was going to say, Joe, that one of the things I've noticed on social media, and it's Zach Topp, who's I'm seeing the most of. I've seen you do it a lot. Is that a lot of folks are covering songs, and they know they can just cover them for 30 seconds or 60 seconds and push them out on social media, and the thing catches fire. And, man, you don't have to sing it at your concert, but, you know, audiences get a chance to hear it and fall in love with you and do those kind of things. Has that been sort of your strategy, or is that just naturally when you do your social media, those things have been going out?
3: Well, kind of a mixture of everything, really. I'll do warm-ups with old covers. You know, on the bus, we do a lot of acoustic stuff, just kicking around, just making sure we're in shape. And then, you know, every now and then my tour manager or somebody will record some of that stuff, and they'll throw it out on socials, about 20 or 30 seconds, like you said. And next thing you know, it's got a lot of views, and, you know, people are digging into our music, and it brings up streams and brings up, you know, engagement on social media. So it's kind of a strategy, but, you know, that's what they're strategizing. I'm just getting ready for the show most of the time. But it works out great.
4: I was going to ask the two country artists on the station right now, Joe Nichols and Justin Moore. When you're not playing music, how much do you listen to music?
2: I never do.
4: Never? Okay.
3: Well, I
2: always listen to the buzz.
1: Thank you, Justin.
2: I'm not making a good
1: answer, Justin. There you go. Go ahead, Joe. Yeah, it's a good answer.
3: Yeah.
1: We like that.
3: I don't listen to current country radio at all because I can't listen to one thing. It's just, there's many reasons I can't listen to current country radio. but when we do have singles that are...
4: Yeah.
3: When we do have singles that are, you know, going up the chart, it's good to kind of keep an eye on what other people are doing and kind of what's working and what's not working. But I will say that I do watch old footage of live performances. I love watching old live performances before all the gadgets and you know, all the corrections that we can do and the gimmicks and stuff, because those old performances on that old gear were just they had to be good. The sound guy had to be really good.
1: Yeah.
3: The players had to be really good. The singers had to be really good. And so I always look for old performances that I haven't seen before and see, you know, magic moments. I've been on lately Joe Cocker, the Mad Dogs and Englishmen, old videos, A Little Help with My Friends, all those guys, all those songs. Those guys.
2: We've been playing that, Joe. We're out with Rally Green right now. We've been playing that song.
3: Oh, yeah? Little Help with My Friends?
2: Yeah.
1: Great song. It's fun. But,

0: That's awesome. Heck yeah. I get into that stuff, man. I got 60s and 70s performances on my YouTube queue that are like a mile long. So I don't listen to anything current, but I do listen to old stuff. I especially watch old performances, live performances.
1: I do think, I know nothing about country music. I'm just a marketing guy. I do think there's value in doing that because it shows off your vocal strengths. I mean, that song alone, the song you just covered there.
2: Well, here's what I would... I understand what you're saying, yeah. But I will say, like, you can show off your vocal strengths with country music as well.
1: No, that's what I'm talking about. Well, yeah, it doesn't matter. I'm talking about any cover. It's just like the country music.
2: I'm talking about no covers. Your own song.
1: Yeah, like, I know that. But
2: Joe sings the crap out of his songs, and it shows his range. I would like to feel like I do the same.
1: Well, they do.
3: Well,
1: Justin.
3: I think what Baz is saying is if you cover one of these songs, maybe somebody that would have never heard your music come upon it because they were searching for said song.
2: Right, yeah.
3: You know, stuff like that.
2: I agree with that. But I don't think it's about range.
1: No,
2: Because, like, my songs, personally, the way that I write them, they're incredibly rangy. Like, for example, Baz, you always reference
1: Home Sweet Home.
2: Home Sweet Home.
1: That's right. Yep.
2: Well, Small Town USA, there's a much higher note in that song than Small Town Home Sweet Home.
1: I
2: don't know that you recognize that.
1: Yeah, I probably don't.
2: I don't mean that bad. I'm just trying to be honest.
1: I think what it is, Justin, I think we hear you sing your songs, and we hear Joe sings his songs, and so we're comfortable hearing those, and all of a sudden we hear a song that you don't, like the one we played today, and all of a sudden, wow, that's a different sound, it's a different song.
2: Right, but what I'm saying is, and it really don't even matter, but what I'm saying is, like, I sing higher on my own song than Home Sweet Home.
1: Yeah, and
2: Does that make any sense at all?
1: It's because I've heard Home Sweet Home. I mean, I've heard Small Town USA maybe 100 times, and maybe that's it. Maybe when you hear it, you've heard the same song a lot. Maybe you don't appreciate that high note is when you hear it with
2: right.
1: Or when you sing, what's that cover Justin sings that I like, the Mexico song? Yeah, but maybe because I've heard I hear your music enough to when I hear you
4: Eddie Raven.
1: Yeah, when I hear you singing something different.
2: Oh yeah, that song is super easy to sing.
1: Yeah,
2: there's no high note.
1: Yeah, it's not even a high note issue. It's just, I think, being able to flex with other music too. I think it's just.
2: I don't know. Maybe I'm an
1: Elvis guy too. I'm used to Elvis singing and covering 1,000 different songs
2: and Elvis is.
1: Stop it! Stop it!
2: I'm not even gonna
1: stop it! Stop it! Today, Joe, is the birthday of Stevie Wonder. Justin is not a fan of
3: one of the all-time greats.
1: We talked about that last week. Hey, forget that. But hey, Razorbacks play this week. Obviously, the ladies play at 4:30 against Fordham. I think this is the best chance they have. I think of getting to Oklahoma City. I think if they win their regional, I think they get Nebraska or Washington at home. I think in the Super, if I'm not mistaken. And again, as long as it's not, I think who was it that beat us last time in the Super? No, Texas. You know, we stay away from some of those. Maybe Oregon.
2: Or Texas, maybe.
1: Yeah.
2: It's one of the two.
1: Yeah, I'm keeping my fingers crossed they take care of business this weekend at Bogle. And then, of course, the Razorbacks need to go to Kentucky and win that series. And listen, if you guys saw it yesterday, they dropped to 14 in the coaches poll and 10 in Baseball America poll. So there's still some respect out there for this program. If they go take care of business this week, I think they still got a shot, maybe winning one game in the tournament, maybe two, and getting them a regional.
0: Yeah. An outside shot, but yeah, they got a small shot.
1: You sound less optimistic than I do. You're usually more optimistic than me.
0: It's been an up and down year. It's just hard to predict anything with the team, you know. But they do appear to be playing way better than they were, you know, when they were losing those midweek games. I don't know, man. I feel like, well, we've talked about it before, but since Ole Miss went on that run a few years ago, I never count anybody out that's got talent. And for sure, we got talent. And we got the greatest college baseball coach, in my opinion, in the game. So I don't know. Anything can happen. You're right. We just need a little bit of luck and take care of business. And then all of a sudden, we're looking at another trip. So to Omaha, that is. So I'm hopeful, but I'm cautiously hopeful, as y'all talked about earlier.
1: The other interesting thing, you've got the NBA Combine going on now, which, you know, there used to not be a Combine. If they did, they didn't push it out, these numbers, these measurements. And Darius Acuff Jr., he got a lot of love this week because he was 6'3 in shoes, 6'2 flat-footed. I guess maybe some people thought he wasn't that tall. And, of course, the other thing, Joe, is keeping our fingers crossed. I mean, the odds are against it, but Memphis is that third.
2: And he had a plus-5 wingspan.
1: Yeah, I wasn't sure on the wingspan.
3: Yeah, 6'7 wingspan. So
1: that's a good. Yeah. That's a really good thing. I saw where
3: be 6'3 in shoes.
1: I saw where Brazil had like a 7 foot, 7'3" or something, yeah, wingspan at 6'9", which is crazy. But the if we were living right, we could get Acuff over to Memphis. But Christian, you believe there's no way no way that's going to happen.
3: I don't think
1: at three.
3: Happen. No.
1: Okay.
3: I don't think he goes four either.
1: Where do you think, Justin? Where?
2: Brooklyn.
1: Yeah,
3: Brooklyn's a good guess. Yeah, he's going to go either the Brooklyn or Sacramento.
1: Is that fifth or sixth? Is that what that is?
3: Yeah, 6 or 7.
2: Yeah, I agree.
1: Yeah.
0: 6, 7. Yeah.
1: And then the other Razorbacks participating 6, 7 in that, Christian. You know, I don't know what the measurements were with Billy and.
3: I saw some of them. Let me get it pulled up. I have.
2: I will say, and I don't know if you agree with me, Christian, but I will say, I think Memphis should get him and deal.
3: I think Morant's on the table, but
1: he's on the table.
3: It's hard to pass on Cam Boozer. You know, he's probably going to be at three.
2: I don't think Cam Boozer's going to be a great pro. Personally,
0: I don't either.
2: I think he's going to be okay.
3: I think he's going to make All-Star teams.
1: What's that, Chris?
2: I don't.
3: I think he'll make All-Star teams.
1: Okay,
2: and I don't think he will.
1: What about the other Razorbacks? Christian,
2: I think he'll be like a 10-12 guy, something like that. Yeah.
3: Billy Richmond, he measured in at about 6'6 without shoes and 6'8 wingspan. He also had a 41-inch vert, so that's nice. All right, Brazil had a 41.5-inch vert.
1: Wow, so. It's 6'9 or 6'10. What was his measurement? 6'9, 6'10?
2: 6'10.
3: Which there's a way that in the combine, people game the system a little bit with vertical, where they won't extend their arms all the way during wingspan testing, and then they make
1: nice.
3: It makes it seem like they're jumping
1: very
3: higher
1: nice.
3: Than what
1: smart,
3: they are.
1: Smart move. Yeah, the of course, you know, to me, it's so funny. You know, these basketball scouts and teams, they've got film. They've got film all year. I mean, do we look at
3: it's,
1: we, yeah,
3: it's the measurements? The measurements matter.
1: I mean, is that what matters?
3: Yeah,
1: is it the measurements? Is that
3: that's really the only thing that matters at the combine.
1: No, what I'm saying is, does the combine matter? What I watch on film for the last year, which is more important? You see what the player can do for a year on film. Is it more important than, because almost like football, it's like I don't want to hear you were 4 or 5. Tell me you show me that you're a good football player by football IQ and those kind of things. Is it really always about the measurables?
3: Pretty much. I mean,
2: I think it's 50-50.
3: Yeah, the play throughout the entire year.
1: Yeah,
3: matters, of course.
1: Yeah,
3: and then you get, and then you have to see what they test out as measurements.
1: Yeah, I think
3: the play matters more.
1: That's exactly
3: it,
1: right.
3: It does, yeah. But if a guy's amazing and you think he's 6'4" and he comes in at 6'1", it makes a difference. You know.
0: Yeah.
1: 6'7".
0: Man, I couldn't agree more on the Cam Boozer thing, man. I think he's going to be an average NBA player because I think he was a max college player, like. It was Shane Battier.
2: And he got away with murder.
0: Enough.
2: And he walked every time he got the ball.
0: And walked. Yeah. He was a great college player because of all the hype around him. I think with him, I think it's going to matter who they put around him. I think they can't put him with just any old team. They're going to have to build a lot of good players around him. Whereas Acuff, I believe, is going to be the guy that shocks a lot of people in the NBA. I think he's going to be a superstar. He's a dynamic player. I don't think Boozer's a dynamic player. I think he's got good game in a lot of ways, but he is an amazing college player, and I think he's already maxed out there. I think that's what he's. There's nothing that shows me that
2: I
0: he's
2: would agree.
0: Going to be a 50% 3-point.
2: I don't think he's going to be that good in the NBA.
0: Nah, I don't. I think he's going to be average, or maybe a little above average, but not number two, number three pick. Not my opinion.
1: All right, last thing before I let you go. Justin knew I was, again, basketball's not my thing, but I kept hearing about, hey, we need to get a big man, a big-bodied guy. It looks like, I guess, we never got that.
2: We do. We need one.
1: We need one. So what happens now? What's the go to? What's the alternative?
2: Well, according to what I've read and researched, the staff is not worried. They have a plan, but every fan is going nuts because
1: what do you think the plan would be?
2: You know, we haven't got anybody yet.
1: Uh-oh. Yeah, what was
2: it? But we are Malik Thomas and Billy Richmond and a big away from being a really scary team. Now, those are a lot of ifs, right?
0: Yeah.
2: I mean,
1: Joe,
2: I don't know that you get either one of those back, but if you get even one of them back and you get a really good big, I mean, you're going to be pretty salty next year.
1: Joe, you agree?
0: Yeah. I think all those things are great points. I think we're two bigs away from having a really good team.
2: Ideally two really bigs. Team. Yeah, I agree.
0: Yeah. But I've seen Malik Thomas mocked at number 23, as high as number 23,
1: right,
0: and as low as second round, even early mid second round. So I think he came in a little undersized. I think they thought he was 6'5".
3: Yeah, he's 6'3".
0: 5'4".
2: He was
1: 6'3". Is that right? Wow.
2: Yeah.
1: Okay.
2: Yeah.
1: Okay. Didn't know that.
2: Yeah.
1: Wow.
2: Which could hurt him.
0: So that's going to matter, yeah. And so if he doesn't get the guarantee of the first round, which I think he probably will, but if he doesn't, then it's, you know.
2: See, I think he won't. I think he's a round two pick.
0: Yeah,
2: personally,
0: that's probably true. But I know that there's going to be a lot of teams that are going to give him just enough to feel confident in it. Even though you're right, I think he probably will go in the second round. I think there's going to be a lot of people in his ear that say you won't. So if you get Malik Thomas back and or Billy Richmond, you've got a stud squad. You've got a no doubt championship team. If you just had average big, if we just had Malik back.
2: Two Pringles or two Ewens.
1: Did you say Utes?
0: I would take two.
2: No, Ewens.
0: Because I don't think you need the offense in that five spot like you have, because you have Muren.
2: No, you need defense and rebounding.
0: Thomas,
2: in my opinion.
0: You need tough. Yeah, you need defense and rebound. You got plenty of scoring if you get Malik Thomas back and I can't remember our new guy from Georgia. Is it Wilkinson?
3: Yeah. Wilkinson.
2: Wilkinson. Jeremiah, yeah. I think. Oh. Wilkinson.
0: Yeah. They got scoring.
2: Who was their leading scorer?
0: Yeah. And you're going to have a lot of options, I think, at guard and wing. Billy Richmond back would be massive for many, many reasons. You can play small, I think, with that squad. You can just play. Hell, you can put him.
2: Yeah, you could play. You could play Billy at the four, even. Yeah, I mean, that wouldn't be ideal, but you know.
0: Yeah, but you can do it. Those guys are. I think that's a talented squad as anybody else. Louisville looks like they've run away with the ball right now. In my opinion, they've got stacked.
3: That's a college super team.
1: Super team.
0: That is.
3: It's ridiculous.
0: That's an amazing squad.
2: Yeah, but two of their best players are Carter Knox and
3: He may be like
2: DJ.
3: Their seventh best player. Well
2: yeah. What I'm
3: DJ
2: I'm,
3: went
2: my
3: to
2: point is
3: DJ went to Maryland.
2: Okay, I thought he went to Louisville also.
3: Louisville's really good.
1: Listen to these two country music artists chopping it up. Hey, they're not chopping up music. They're chopping up basketball.
3: Chop, chop, belly,
1: right.
3: Belly.
1: So, Joe, the next time we talk to you, hopefully the Razorbacks will be gearing up to host a Super Regional. Hogs will have taken care of business against Kentucky. And then also, too, by the time we talk to you next week, hopefully the Razorbacks will be in the mix for national championship for golf. The ladies are doing that right now. So always good to always good to chop up Razorback talk with you. Love this stuff right here. We're going to go to break with this, too.
3: Damn,
1: Joe, thanks for everything. Have a great weekend,
3: thanks,
1: buddy.
3: Thanks, Joey.
0: Thank you, guys. Good talking to y'all. Whoop-ig.
1: Go Hogs. Go Hogs. All right, we'll come back and visit with our man Trey Shepp. This is so good. Take us to break. And Roger, you can sing along with this if you want to.
4: I love it. Nah, it's too good for
1: me. And apparently, was Acree taking shots at us in the Limericks thing yesterday? Did we hear that? Somebody says that?
4: I didn't get a chance. But, I wanted to call in, but we were doing that thing, so I didn't have a chance.
1: Well, we've got his former producer. We're very blessed to have that. We're going to let him sing a little bit when we come back, too. Don't go away.
4: Oh, yeah, let's start this over again. Get on out of here on the dang old day.

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2: Yesterday in the NBA Draft Combine, Billy Richmond's measurables were released as he came in at about 6'6 without shoes and 6'8 wingspan. He recorded a 41-inch vertical as well. Trenton Brazil came in at 6'9.5 with a nearly 7'4 wingspan and a 9'1 standing reach, good for 12th in the class. He also recorded a 41.5-inch vertical. That's tied for 5th best in the class. Darius Acuff came in first in the 3/4 court sprint out of all players while also doing well in shooting drills. Scrimmages at the Combine start today. Acuff and Malik Thomas will not be participating in those. Brazil and Richmond will. Coverage can be seen on ESPN2 at 1. And the Arkansas Travelers lost Game 1 to the Northwest Arkansas Naturals 9-4 yesterday. 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I'm Christian Weaver with the Buzz Radio Network.
3: Weather from the Fletcher Weather Center with KARK's Pat Walker.
4: It's going to be a mostly sunny and warm Wednesday. A high of 83 in Little Rock with a north wind 10 to 15 miles per hour. Clear tonight, a little cool. We'll drop down to 53. Still a warm day, but not as warm tomorrow. Mostly sunny with a high of 80. For the Buzz Radio Network, I'm meteorologist Pat Walker.
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7: Quick question, Arkansas. Did you know that across the country about 92% of folks are wearing their seatbelts? But here at home, that number drops to around 80%. It only takes 2 seconds to click your seatbelt into place. Just 2. But those couple of seconds could be the most critical ones of your entire life. Why? Because if you're riding without a seatbelt, you're not only gambling with your own life, but also the lives of those riding with you. Here's the hard truth. In 2022, half of all the people who died in vehicle crashes weren't buckled up. Wearing your seatbelt is hands down the most effective way to reduce the risk of death or serious injury in a wreck. That's why every single time I get into a vehicle, whether I'm behind the wheel or just riding along, I fasten my seatbelt. Not most of the time, every time. No excuses. I'm throwing down the challenge. 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

0: probably Baz would have allowed you to see
1: good
0: him
1: work
0: live.
1: In the left hand.
2: I know. I'm going to make that right, Justin.
0: I mean, you have to.
2: I will.
1: You don't listen to my preaching, Bob.
3: What you going
1: to
3: do? What you going to do, girl?
2: I'm going to make it right,
1: here,
2: Roger. Oh, this is this, yes.
1: Give me just one more last chance before you say
2: we're. All right, 9:37. Running a little behind here. Trey Schaap joins us in the studio. Good morning, Trey.
4: Morning, guys.
5: What up, Tripper?
4: I'm so excited to be on the number one morning
2: Thank
4: show.
2: Thank you.
4: Hey. Congratulations.
2: Thank you, Trey. Appreciate it, man.
5: Can I say this to you?
4: What's that?
5: Let me tell you something, my good friend. You are a tremendous lead-in to us on Friday mornings. With
2: yes, Justin.
5: From the Shortgrass.
4: Thank you.
2: From the Shortgrass.
4: Appreciate that.
2: What's going on? You got a special guest Friday?
4: So it came out today.
2: Yeah, right.
4: But it will air Friday morning, 5:30. Part one with Steve Melnick.
2: Steve Melnick.
4: So I've heard the name. He won the USAM, won the British AM, turned professional, then got his amateur status back, went to the University of Florida, played golf for them, won their first national title in any sport.
2: What year was that?
4: 1959, I believe.
2: Oh, wow, 59.
4: 56
2: okay.
4: or 59. I can't remember the exact date. So, funny quick story. They were playing out in Las Cruces, New Mexico for the national championship.
2: I know where Las Cruces
4: When their
2: is.
4: Golf coach called the AD back and said, "Hey, we won." The AD said, "What did you win?"
2: Wow.
4: AD didn't realize they just won the national championship.
2: Wow,
4: and now you have athletic directors that hop on a private jet to get to Carlsbad, California to see their teams potentially win a national title.
2: Well, so what's your connection? What did you have him on the short grass?
4: So he's broadcasted from Augusta National for the Masters.
2: Gotcha.
4: Broadcasted British Opens on ABC and ESPN for so long. And now he has currently been broadcasting SEC golf championships, the women's and the men's. So I went down to the men's SEC golf tournament a couple of weeks ago.
2: Gotcha.
4: And Peter Burns helped me get Steve Melnick. And so two parts with him this week and next week.
2: Okay. Yeah. And you got the PGA.
4: Championship begins tomorrow from Aronimink Golf Club.
2: Aronimink.
4: Outside of Philadelphia, Pennsylvania.
2: And is Scheffler the favorite?
4: I would think so.
2: Aronimink!
4: How would Double R pronounce that?
1: Aronimink!
2: Who was?
1: That's Aronimink!
2: Who is your favorite to follow now? Is it Scheffler? Because he always wins.
4: Scheffler's good. He's really good. I will tell you this. Interesting story with the PGA Championship is you have 20 PGA club professionals that are in the field. They get in by playing in a play-in tournament, so to say, their PGA Professionals Championship. The top 20 of those get in. It was held at Bandon Dunes this year, and so 20 PGA pros get to play in the PGA Championship. Of course, that was John Daly's first major win.
2: Well, he was the ninth alternate, right?
4: Yeah, the last one to get in drove overnight.
2: Still didn't
4: want to
2: wasn't sure if he was going to get in. That's right.
4: Used Nick Price's caddy the whole week and ended up winning.
2: That's a great story. It's one of the great stories in sports.
0: Was that the U.S. Open?
4: No, that
2: the
4: PGA. Was the PGA Championship.
2: He hates the U.S. Open, man.
4: PGA Championship used to be in August, and they've moved it to where it's in middle May now.
2: Yeah, do you of all the four majors, how do you stack them up? You go Masters 1, or do you go British Open first?
4: The Masters doesn't move to a different course. The Open Championship, U.S. Open, PGA, they move to different courses. So, prestige-wise, I would think either the U.S. Open or the British Open would be one. I would think the Masters would be right there behind those and then PGA Championship.
5: Did you hear Jamie Daly's brother John yesterday say he hates the U.S. Open?
2: Yeah, he hates the U.S. Open.
5: They try to make it too tough.
2: He says it's too tough.
4: Yeah. And I think some agree with that. Steve Melnick tells me a great story.
5: Well, you have to agree with. I'm sorry, but when Trey Daly or champions like that say that, it's not a personal
4: thing.
5: No.
4: They're trying to identify the best golfer. Well, right. Okay, but you
0: Trey,
4: don't, have
0: don't
4: to make
0: they
4: a
0: make the rough
4: yes.
0: like ridiculous?
4: Yes.
0: During the
4: Thick.
0: U.S. Open. Okay.
4: Yes. Yes.
2: You know what we need to do? Listen, we're coming up with some new ideas. You know, we're not going to rest on our laurels of this number one rating. Is no. Okay. Is having a chance to play a round of golf with Trey Schaap.
5: I always want to. I consider him my golf coach.
2: And he has to talk in Schaap AI.
4: Oh, really?
2: The whole time.
4: Oh, really?
5: If hey, Roger,
4: where are we going to play?
2: I don't know, but we.
4: Are you going to get us on a course somewhere?
5: Here's the thing.
4: Since y'all are going to Augusta next year, you have connections.
5: Exactly. Oh, that's a great point. But we have run into several guys here lately who have come and we've popped up, and Baz has noticed that Star Trek Elotion.
2: Oh, yeah, Elotion. You see the A on there.
4: Oh, yeah.
2: You know, Elotion.
5: Yeah. How about that? What we got to do to get in there?
4: You got to know someone.
5: Listen, I'll go get
4: Baz
5: me a ticket.
4: Baz is getting you to Augusta now.
5: Listen, they don't let me in there. I'm going to get a hold of that TikTok girl.
2: Justin's asking, how many times have you played Elotion?
4: I've played it 3 times.
2: Oh, boy.
3: It's insane.
2: I was going
3: to... It's ridiculous.
4: It is so
2: good. Beautiful.
4: It's
2: good. We got to give a shout out to Mike Hocut, who was at Corky's yesterday.
4: Yeah, he was at Corky's yesterday. He was glad to see you guys.
5: Oh, good to see Mike.
2: Yeah, Mike,
4: he's doing well.
2: Yeah, he had taken a fall.
4: Had some medical issues. He was supposed to go on our guys' trip last week up to Branson and could not go. So.
2: Yeah. Justin, I don't know if you... What's the name of that course that you played up there in Branson?
4: We played Paynes Valley. We played Ozarks National.
2: It's in Branson.
4: And we played Buffalo Ridge. Oh, Cliffhangers, the par 3 course.
2: Justin, it came out that there's a cliff. The hole comes out of the cliff.
4: Waterfall.
2: Now, is that all man-made?
3: I'm sorry. I thought you asked Justin, where's the course you played up there?
2: I've never
3: played up there.
2: I didn't know if you'd played any of those courses, but they look beautiful.
4: Yeah,
2: right?
3: No, I've not.
4: You can go to From the Short Grass on YouTube. There are a couple of videos there that put together.
5: I don't know what
4: trip,
5: you guys did up there on this past week.
4: Well, there were some videos.
5: Joe Klein was...
2: He didn't respond to us at all.
5: What was he doing?
4: I think he had his phone turned off.
2: He did. Yeah. Look at you.
5: Well, yeah, but he's got a bat phone.
4: Oh, he does? Well, I don't know where the bat phone is.
5: What does he call you? What's his nickname to you?
2: What's the best round of golf that Trey Schaap's ever shot?
4: Well, it depends on what course, because I shot a 59 at War Memorial one time. It was a par 64.
2: It's okay. I know. We all play War Memorial. Okay, not War Memorial. What's the best at a normal golf?
3: Yeah, but 5 under is ridiculous, Trey.
4: Yeah. Yeah.
3: I mean,
4: if you put 3 rounds together, it's the year I won the Maumelle Classic. 66, 74, or 67, 74, 67.
2: So at the toughest course you've shot in the 60s.
3: What happened with the 74?
4: I was 2.
3: No,
4: under.
3: I don't mean that
4: no,
3: bad.
4: Seriously.
3: I'm just curious.
4: Seriously, here's the story.
3: You shot in the 60s twice.
4: I was 2 under standing in 16 fairway. I hit my approach shot into the green. Weather warning, lightning
5: like
4: all around.
5: Defensive.
4: We have to go in. We stop. I come back out. I make a bogey on that hole. Wind's blowing on 17 over the water, about 204. I go short into the water, make a double, and then I bogeyed 18. There's the story on 74.
2: You still won the green jacket. You won the green jacket.
3: I mean, I would have been thrilled with a 74.
2: Yes.
3: I'm just curious.
2: Yes.
4: I was disappointed.
3: With you.
2: You were disappointed with a 74.
4: I was disappointed.
5: Listen, Trey Schaap a 35-year-old, horrible gripped 7-iron a few years ago.
4: I said, it's time to get
5: and
4: you some
5: I,
4: new
5: well,
4: clubs.
5: Exactly. Thank you, and thank you to Summerwood Sports. Because I couldn't hit him. Man, his club sucks. It blows. I was trying to play off that I was terrible at golf. He took that 7-iron from 35 years old with a bad grip and knocked it well over $150.
2: Okay, we've just added something to our Summer of Adventure.
4: Summer of Adventure.
2: Somebody said, I will donate a kidney for the opportunity to play Elotion with Trey.
4: Oh, wow.
2: We know about that. Here's the one. I would absolutely love to play with Trey and talk all things sports and all life stories and lessons
3: learned. Man, Elotion is
2: yeah, we're not
3: special.
2: Getting, Trey in one of our lists.
4: We can't. Why can't we?
2: Oh, okay. All right. Whoa.
4: Is there going to be a contest for that? You know people, man.
2: I know. We do. We do at Summer of Adventure.
5: Yeah, but they know that. Listen, they look at my background.
2: Here's the deal. I am going to London in a couple weeks.
4: I know who you are. You know who's over there.
2: The ambassador over there.
4: Are you going to see the ambassador?
2: No, I'm not going to see the
4: ambassador.
2: You don't
4: have a meeting
2: no,
4: set up
2: with
4: him?
2: No, I do not.
4: Him?
2: No. Do you see where he lives over there? The ambassador.
4: Yes.
2: Wow. Holy cow. All right,
4: he was in the States not too long ago.
2: Yeah.
4: He was here for the Masters.
2: Warren Stevens, who owns Elotion. Yeah.
4: The dinner with King Charles.
2: Yeah, I know.
4: He got to go to that.
2: All right. Well, let's talk about it. We'll add it to the Summer all Adventure right. for a round of golf with Trey somewhere. We'll all go out and do it together. We'll figure out a good place to do it. Yeah. And maybe Justin can join us.
5: We've played Mystic.
4: I hope so.
5: We played Mystic Creek. That's a long. We'd have to get a hotel and stay.
2: Yeah, we're talking about Little Rock. I know that.
5: Yeah. We could get a hold of the brothers
4: in Pulaski County.
5: We know some people that own hotels.
2: That was a great battle between Basil and Moore in that competition.
5: I have photos.
3: Yeah, Bass played good that
4: day. I'll tell you this: if we get a lotion, Justin Moore will be there.
2: Yeah, we can make that work. Look at that.
3: Yeah, let's do it.
2: Boom! We've added the Summer Adventure, and Justin, I'm going to ask you about NASCAR. We're trying to see if we can work out a date for a NASCAR race.
4: Wow,
2: so we shall see.
3: Okay.
2: All right, don't go away. We'll be back in just a sec. 947. Thanks, Trey.

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8: But then I'll sleep, you know, unless I got to get up and do the radio. I'll sleep until... Nola, stop.
9: If you have a milkshake, and I have a straw, and my straw reaches across the room and into your milkshake, I drink your milkshake. I drink it up.
10: You know, it's such a weird scene. It's such a disturbing end of the movie. Christian nails that. That is Daniel Day-Lewis. What's the name of the movie, Christian?
11: There Will Be Blood.
10: Roger, okay.
12: It is such a disturbing movie.
10: It is. It is just there's nothing I like. I would never watch that movie again. unless somebody paid me. Roger, you've got to watch it. I've already watched Bronx Tale, which I'd never seen. I've never seen American Gangster. I watched that this week. Please put, because I want you to see if you agree with Justin and me that it's just.
11: What was the other one you wanted to
10: watch? Well, there was another one that you had not seen. I can't remember.
8: Agree with us on which one?
10: There Will Be Blood, that it just.
8: It's disturbing. It's disturbing.
10: Yeah. Let's get this thing over with. Hey, don't forget, Ryan Silverfield is going to be over at the Rail Yard, which is a place downtown. It's not hard to find. It's right around from Heifer. And the Clinton Library, you can Google it and find it. But you got to go to ArkansasRazorbacks.com to get the ticket. $16 a ticket. Take your kids, whoever, go by yourself. You get your picture with Coach, shake his hand, ask him a question. I believe it starts at 6. So Tusk will be there. The cheerleaders will be there. Justin, you did see the picture that I sent of how big that Tusk was that I took that I gave the apple
8: to?
10: Yeah,
8: that was crazy.
10: Man, that is a big Razorback. It is. You know, like I said, Keith wasn't the biggest fans of those, but boy, they look it. I'm telling you, you look at the size of that with me in my mouth there. Whoo!
12: Massive
10: but
12: animal.
10: Hey, Coach was willing. Coach, okay, I'll take a look at it.
12: He did. So, look for an apple in his pocket.
10: Justin Akery joins us. Good morning, Justin. How are you?
13: Gentlemen.
10: What's the word?
13: Nothing. What's
12: Thunderbird.
13: On?
10: Thunderbird.
12: What's the price? What? Two dimes twice. And what's the taste?
10: Keep it going.
12: School pace.
10: Keep it going. How was your limerick contest yesterday?
13: That was quite good.
10: Did you have a winner?
13: Give me a little more ear action.
10: Give it to you. You know what? Can you recall the winner off the top of your head?
13: Oh, no, I can't remember the actual poem, but it was about NIL. It was good.
10: Okay.
13: It's talking about we used to be loyal, and it was good. And now it's like, you know, these teams I don't know I'm rooting for. So, yeah, it was really, really well done. I'd have to look it up and see if I could find it, but it was good.
10: What's going on the show today?
13: Let's see. Well, we are, it's a what the hell Wednesday, so we got actually some fun stories that are a little off the wall. People do the craziest things. Joe Klein's in studio. Bobby Swofford's coming up from the AAA softball and baseball championship time, so we'll talk about that. And then we've got what's on tap, thanks to Flyway Brewing, and a whole lot more. We'll talk about the NBA last night. A lot of significant deaths.
10: Yeah,
13: yesterday.
10: I saw that. We had mentioned about the...
12: Not a significant births today, though.
13: Who?
12: Richie Valens?
10: Yeah, we didn't get to Stevie any of the birthdays
12: Wonder?
10: Today.
12: Yeah.
10: Harvey Keitel.
12: Jim Jones?
13: Jim Jones, the Kool-Aid guy?
10: Yeah,
13: that's unfortunate that he was born today. Would have been nice if he was never born at all.
12: Well, you know what? If you had a hot tub time machine and you
13: but
12: saw
13: significant.
12: Little baby Jim Jones.
13: Well, big QOD. If you go back in time, who would you kill?
12: That's right.
10: We mentioned Ambassador Warren Stevens.
13: You'd have to Corliss Trump.
14: Hitler's out.
13: Hitler's out.
14: So then we get to like Stalin and
13: I don't know. I mean, just misunderstood.
14: Significant NBA deaths, though, is what you were talking about.
13: Well, that too, and then there was one significant one from the entertainment this morning.
14: Oh,
13: if you didn't see it, I'll tell you about it later.
12: This morning?
13: Yeah, that's right.
10: We mentioned Warren Stevens being the ambassador to the UK.
13: Oh, there's God, I thought he was dead. You scared me. We're talking about death. You're thinking about Boeing.
10: There's another ambassador having a birthday today. He's our so-called ambassador.
13: So-called ambassador.
10: So-called ambassador. Do you remember
13: for Arkansas? So-called.
10: Dennis Rodman's birthday today.
13: Who was he? North Korea.
10: North Korea. Yeah. I remember that deal. Gosh. How crazy
12: Trump
10: was that?
12: Trump sent him.
10: Christian, you love the NBA the most. Where does Dennis Rodman rank in being, you know, one of the greatest rebounders of all time?
14: He's arguably the greatest rebounder of all time.
10: Size per numbers,
14: He's 6'7", and he was grabbing those amount of boards. I mean, the other one's Moses Malone. He was a great rebounder.
10: Yeah, he was.
13: Michael Cage
14: also a great rebounder.
13: Arkansan. Yeah.
10: And Rodman used to talk about it was position and effort, right? That was sort of his thing. What did you say, 6'7"? Is that what he was?
14: Yeah.
10: Is that not crazy? Boy, remember those days? If you go back and watch the Chicago Bulls story, documentary.
12: Listen, he was all. He wore a wedding dress. Who was he married to?
14: Carmen Electra.
12: Oh,
14: briefly.
12: The
10: daughter.
13: Were they married? He wore a wedding dress, but I think that was something else.
14: Oh, I thought he was married just briefly.
13: They might have been. I don't remember if they were actually tied
12: Them. You had Moose yesterday, your new guy.
10: How'd they go?
13: Did you receive well? It takes a while to build chemistry.
12: All right, so here's the thing. Now a lot of people want to know. Have you announced a new co-host with you?
13: Well, don't you think you would know if I'd announced a co-host?
12: No.
10: Whoa.
12: We had to find out who it was, you know, from people outside this building. I want to know because I couldn't.
13: I can't help
12: yesterday.
13: The people talk that should speak out of school. That's not my business.
12: It's not your business.
13: No, I can't control people from talking. It's
11: so
13: it's,
11: Moose.
13: We live in America. You can do what you want.
12: Moose, no, you can't.
11: Moose has been in the business a long time.
13: Yeah, yes. Yeah. It went great. It was fun. And Coach Kelly's great. I wish Coach Kelly didn't.
11: Yeah,
13: have,
11: he's been a.
13: I
11: coach
13: wish he had nothing else to do because he'd be awesome. He would have been. He would have been a great. He's a great guy.
11: He's a talker.
13: He is.
12: He's a suitor.
13: He's opinionated.
8: He don't know how to pronounce Poe.
13: He don't know how to pronounce Poen?
11: So. I think he's corrected that though, Justice.
12: Okay, listen.
8: I don't know about that. But.
12: I don't know about the celebrity that's dead. The sports. Give me a hint.
13: It's from a well-known '80s movie.
8: He did it on purpose. He said Poen, knowing it was Poen.
14: Poen.
12: And your co-host, you will announce. What's it? When is this? I want to know.
13: Probably Friday.
12: Whoa! Okay.
11: There you go. There's your scoop.
12: There's your scoopy scoop.
11: Roger, well
12: thanks
11: done.
12: Thanks for sharing that.
11: Justin, well done. Christian, back great show. We'll be back tomorrow in studio. Going to go by. We'll have a good visit with Coach today down at the rail yard.
12: Great time with him on the show. Yeah. You can listen to that.
11: And then we figure out the story on Hey Jude. We know it. Now we got to change it. Now we got to get it changed. Don't go away. Zone's up next. 10 o'clock.
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17: UAMS is celebrating a record year following its BA Part of the Cure Walk earlier this month. More than $500,000 was raised for cancer research. And this year also saw more than 2,000 walkers hit the pavement, both record numbers. This is the fifth year for the BA Part of the Cure Walk, which celebrates cancer survivors and families of those affected. Next year's walk is set for May 1st. And looking ahead, the nephew of Dr. Martin Luther King Jr. is expected to be in Central Arkansas next week. Isaac Francis Jr. will be a key speaker for the Sitting with Kings, a conversation, a legacy, a leader program. The Nonviolence Youth Summit is being hosted by the Arkansas MLK Commission. It's set for Wednesday, May 20th at the Arkansas Martin Luther King Jr. Leadership and Language Academy in Little Rock. It's free and open to the public. For the Buzz Radio Network, I'm KARK's Gary Burton Jr.
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18: It's going to be a warm one today. Mostly sunny with a high of 83 in Little Rock and a north wind of 10 to 15 miles per hour. Tonight, clear. Northeast winds around 5. We'll drop down to 53, so a little cool tonight. Our Thursday will be a mostly sunny day and high around 80. For the Buzz Radio Network, I'm meteorologist Pat Walker.
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29: This is the Pigskin Preacher, bringing you the word. Everywhere you go these days, you run into conspiracy theories. It is remarkable the stuff that is so obviously false that many people continue to insist that it's true. I don't buy most conspiracy theories, but I simply cannot accept the lone gunman Oswald killing JFK. Watch the 2021 documentary JFK Revisited Through the Looking Glass. The evidence is overwhelming that a conspiracy happened, likely one led by CIA Chief Alan Dulles. Perhaps one day, we'll all find out. Double B's warmly welcomes all, regardless of whether you think it was the mob, the Cubans, the Russians, or the CIA that did it. Double B's is for America in general, and Arkansas in particular. Double B's is for you. Double B's. It's where you gas it, grab it, and go. That's

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Arkansas's longest running midday sports talk show. 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

0: sick and he's spitting fire.
1: All right, welcome in. It's a Wednesday, a beautiful Wednesday out there today. Thank you for being with us, Justin Akery and Moose. We are awaiting the arrival of Joe Klein, who has usually he'll reach out and be like, hey, I'm running late or whatever. So, Moose, if he doesn't show up today, you're going to have a really busy second day, brother.
2: Two for two. Let's do it.
1: Yeah, you won't have any problem winning birthday trivia if Joe doesn't show up. It'll be you against yourself. And
2: I'm always competing for number one against me.
1: If you lose that one, that would be very sad.
2: Embarrassing.
1: All right, we got a few things to get into, Razorback related. Ryan Silverfield joined our morning show today, and he will be in town tonight for the road show over at the Rail Yard. Tickets are available at ArkansasRazorbacks.com. I think they're $15 if you want to go see him. And so we will see what he's got to offer. But he's got a few comments about a few different things. And so, oh, that was going to be my QOD. I was like, I can't remember my QOD. What would you ask him if you could? I'll ask you that. You can think about it.
2: Okay.
1: What would you ask RS if you could ask him anything?
2: Does favorite pizza topping. Do you super important stuff like that.
1: Yeah, I like that kind of stuff, though. You got to get off topic a bit. Yeah. Do you ride a motorcycle? Those are things that you have to ask every incoming Razorback coach nowadays. It's a very important thing.
2: Was the motorcycle the problem in that one, exactly?
1: No, the volleyball player was.
2: There you go.
1: Yeah, actually, he was the problem, but... All right, so we've got some NBA updates. A couple of deaths NBA-related yesterday. Kind of sad. So we'll talk about that. I mean, kind of sad. When's the last time you're like, hey, that guy died? What great news. Been a minute. We were joking around today. I was like...
2: There's some people.
1: Oh, absolutely. But a topic would be fun if you could get in the DeLorean and go back in time. Who would you kill? And we would have to. I don't know if you're familiar with the phrase coreless. Corelessing something.
2: I'm not. No.
1: So when you coreless something, it would be like anytime you ask anything about Razorback basketball, coreless would be the answer. It's like,
2: sure.
1: Who's your favorite former Razorback? Who's the best former Razorback? So then we had to. I think Tommy Smith was the one that coined the phrase coreless. We have to coreless that. So you can't use the obvious.
2: Gotcha.
1: Choice. You have to dig a little deeper.
2: Who's your favorite Bible character? You can't say Jesus.
1: Yeah, right. Exactly. That's a great one. That's a great one. Good example. On the other end of the spectrum, you'd have to coreless Hitler if you're going to go back in time and kill somebody.
2: For the worst of the worst. Okay,
1: right.
2: Gotcha.
1: Obviously.
2: Deal.
1: And here comes Joe Klein. Big bags of goodies. Moose, you met Joe the other day. You're going to learn to love him even more than usual because, well, he usually feeds us. Moose gets first dibs. Is that right?
3: Yeah.
1: Is that because he's the new guy or because you hate me? Yes.
2: A little bit of both.
3: Combination.
1: Thanks, Joe.
2: Thanks, buddy.
1: Good to see you.
3: It's
1: not totally because you hate me?
3: Yeah.
1: Okay.
3: But it's in there.
1: Okay. Yeah, thank you. It's like Prego sauce. Can you slide over a little bit and try to avoid the window?
3: Sure get me
1: well, you're wearing all black and you're in front of the window.
3: Yeah.
1: There you go. That's better.
3: All right, I look.

0: Now, we'll learn about each other more, Moose, but there's a handful of things I really hate in this world.
1: And one of them's Kevin Hart?
0: Kevin Hart's one of them.
1: Okay.
2: That is your the passion with how you... I mean, you go at him. Like, if it's like Kevin... If it's his birthday and somebody reads it in entertainment, you know, hey, it's Kevin Hart's birthday, I hate him.
0: Yeah. Well, he's terrible. I don't hate him. I just don't respect him. I don't think he's funny. I don't think he's talented. I think he's squirrely. And I think he has... You know, and Cat Williams is the one I was about to talk about. They invited him to the roast, and I watched all of Cat Williams' roast. Cat has basically said the emperor's naked.
1: Yeah.
0: He called him out just like I did. Mm-hmm. It's like, you're not funny. You've obviously got nudes of somebody, or you've got something on someone, because you have no business being as successful as you are. But then it led me to thinking about... By the way, Cat's whole deal was great. It was like 6 minutes long. It was phenomenal. You should watch it.
2: I will.
0: So I haven't seen anybody else do their roast yet. I know that, what's his face, hosted it?
1: Shane Gillis,
0: and I love him too. He's everywhere. But anyway.
2: He's funny.
0: He's hilarious. And I think Cat Williams is hilarious. But the thing is, it made me start thinking about our morning show. So our morning show is, although, again, I think Roger's funny, but they are like The Rock and Kevin Hart. You know, they have this weird relationship. You never put those two together, and here they sit. So, like, David is Dwayne Johnson, and Roger is Kevin Hart in this scenario for the morning show. I started thinking, I was like, they are our Rock and Hart.
1: Former football player, bigger guy.
0: Yeah.
1: Smaller, funny dude.
0: Right?
1: Yeah.
0: Except for Roger's actually funny. But he also plays off the squirrely, high-energy thing. Yes, he is, at times. The other thing is, I was also thinking that The Rock and Kevin Hart should have a podcast. There's too many podcasts in the world. But think about it. The name would be between The Rock and a Hart place. I mean, I'm
2: there
0: like,
2: we
0: just,
2: go.
0: Sometimes it just writes itself. Anyway.
1: They're probably the only few people out there a little too famous for a podcast. Like a little too busy already.
0: Yeah, they might be. There's a lot of super famous people that have podcasts.
1: True.
0: Jason Bateman's super famous.
1: And he's still working.
0: And he's
1: still
0: got a, and he's got a podcast.
1: Yeah.
0: With a couple other really famous guys who may not be quite as famous as him.
1: Or as busy.
0: Mm. Yeah, because he does directing and producing and everything. All right, so just to get to know each other a little better, and I want you to give me yours. The things that are maybe irrationally you don't like.
1: Okay.
0: I really hate the Beach Boys.
2: Oh, my God.
0: I know, Joe. I hate Hart, mostly all their stuff after their early stuff.
1: Okay.
0: So, like, when they got into All I Want to Do Is Make Love to You and that whole era, it was like when Styx floated into Mr. Roboto. It's time to move on.
2: Early Hart is good.
0: Early Hart is good. I don't even hate, like, Barracuda. Joe sings Barracuda really well, by the way. Give it to me, Joe.
1: Bring it.
2: No.
0: Come
2: ooh.
0: On.
2: Ooh.
0: I've got it in the system. Look.
2: Yeah, I know. You just, all you got to do
0: you
2: is...
0: don't want to replay it. That's why I thought we might get an original version. It's fine.
2: No, that, then you would have two recordings of it.
3: That'd be fine.
0: Joe Klein, Barracuda.
2: I liked it so much better when the board didn't work.
0: That good?
1: You handled every part of it. Well
2: yeah,
1: done.
2: That's
0: impressive.
2: Top-notch radio.
0: You want to hear him sing Jingle Bell Rock?
2: Oh, my God.
0: Maybe later.
2: Yeah, please.
0: All right.
2: You're trying to get listeners to stay tuned in.
0: The other things I don't like are people who don't put their shopping carts back is a huge pet peeve of mine. Mm-hmm. People who stand up on planes as soon as the plane lands for no apparent reason. And a bigger issue now for me is people in row 27 who try to move to the front of the plane before anybody else gets out of their seat. We depart the plane row by row. I wish there was an announcement. I don't know why airlines don't do that. It's like, hey, folks, here's how this is going to work. I need you to sit in your assigned seat until we have everybody in. And then if you want to ask a flight attendant if you can move to an open row, we'll discuss it. But weight and balance. It's very key.
1: We should just get everyone on in order as well. I think that's a very obvious one, I don't know why we keep doing that.
0: Because that's an access thing by how much you spend, how you be getting a group three, group two. Do you have a credit card from that airline? I don't have a problem with that part. I don't understand why the first class people get on first, so that's weird, because then we all traipse by them and feel like lesser thans.
1: And they probably aren't as comfortable. They've spent the money.
0: Yeah.
1: I don't know that they want to be seated and have us, like, squeeze by them and stand in the row.
0: Oh, there's no squeezing.
1: Us regulars, you know.
0: Yeah. The pores.
1: Yeah.
0: They have cocktails in hand. Absolutely. It's a lot easier to tolerate. Joe's like, yeah, you people. You people.
1: Well, but otherwise, what are you paying for? You know, you're just paying to get on a little earlier.
2: For room.
0: You're paying for free drinks and room.
1: Well, no. Besides the first class, like you said, you know, right? You can get in different groups. You can pay to get in a different group. Is that just to get to your seat a little faster?
0: Well, sometimes it puts you in like business class or whatever, right? So if like you're in a different
1: sure, But if we're talking like main cabin assigned seat,

0: Right.
1: Yeah.
0: But let's not lose sight of what I was actually trying to point out, which is if you, I wish they would jump on there and say, look, when we land, you want to stand up, knock yourself out. We're going to look at you funny, but that's cool. But we are going to depart this plane. Row one will get off first, and then we'll go from there. So don't try to jump in front of other people. And another thing is, I would say, especially if the plane takes off late, and they never do this, if you have a late connection, if you're going to be tight on time because we took off late, please alert a flight attendant. And then my thing is, guys, rows 7, 9, 24, and 36 all have connections within 30 minutes. We're going to let them jump up front and get off the plane first. Why is there no proactive performance by the people on the plane? Are you attending the flight, or are you just serving me cocktails?
2: Now, I will say I've seen that.
0: I've never seen it.
2: I've not seen the row by row.
3: I've heard them ask to let people get off.
2: Yes, I have heard that.
3: Not by row, though.
2: But they're also, the flight attendants aren't policing that at all.
0: They're
2: just at the front or the back, and they're like, hey, some people might have a quick connection.
0: Yes,
2: let
0: I'd like
2: out,
0: a little more
2: please.
0: Effort. I'd like them to go the next level. I'd like a little more from you.
2: Yep.
0: Because my thing is, I don't mind it, but like, if Joe Schmo in row 9 behind me doesn't actually have a tight connection and he just wants to get off early, how do I know?
3: Yeah.
0: I'd be like, okay, where are you going? Albuquerque? When's your flight? Oh, it's in 4 hours. Sorry,
2: let me
0: buddy,
2: look
0: relax.
2: It up.
0: Yeah. I just want a little extra effort. I mean, you're sitting there twiddling your thumbs most of the flight. I realize flight attendants probably do a lot more during their flight than we realize.
2: Good save.
0: Nevertheless. Yeah, I mean, I'm just saying. I respect them and I appreciate them.
2: For sure.
0: I do whatever they say. I'm a rule follower when it comes to flights. I've also, I said this yesterday, Joe, one of my secret dreams is that somebody acts up so much on a flight I get to punch him in the face and it's completely okay.
3: I'm right there with you on that one.
0: Yeah.
3: I would love that.
0: Yeah. Not to like where the plane's in danger, but where they're acting up in the cabin and they need to be controlled. Yeah.
2: You had no choice but to do this for the good of the flight.
0: That's it.
2: And now you're a hero.
0: We actually have a story about that in our What the Hell segment today from Hawaii. I don't know if you saw this or not. A guy acting a fool and he got beat up and they actually gave him a commendation.
2: Yes.
0: Great story. We'll tell you about it later. All right, so those are some of my pet peeves. I would like to know yours. You just spit them out as you choose.
2: Okay.
0: Especially the ones that don't make sense to most people. Like you heard Joe's reaction when I mentioned the Beach Boys. Just not my thing.
2: Okay.
3: I had an older brother that played them all the time, so I...
0: Mike, a big Beach Boys fan?
3: Yep.
0: I could see that.
3: Big time.
0: Yeah. Well, in your era, a man of your age...
3: Thank you.
0: Is your door open? They either got to quiet down or you got to close it. I know. It's just... Hey, could you quiet down out there?
3: You're on edge, Lloyd. Kevin Hart just took you to a...
0: No, I feel good. I like watching Kevin Hart get trashed. It's great. Makes me so happy. We got a call coming in, it looks like. Or we did. 501-661-1037 if you have anything. Question A, Joe. Today I'm going to see Ryan Silverfield twice.
3: Yeah.
0: What would you ask him if you could ask him anything?
3: Oh.
0: Within reason.
3: Yeah, I mean, they would be questions that they would be generically answered because they would be about...
0: Would you like me to ask him if he's ever had Corgi's barbecue?
3: Yeah, absolutely.
0: Okay. Okay, if I get a chance, I will.
3: I would think in Memphis for 5-6 years he's had it because I know they did the Corky's over there did the concessions in the Liberty Bowl.
0: Oh, did they?
3: I think so.
0: Okay.
3: Yep.
0: Is it exactly the same menu or not?
3: We have to do like they have staples, you know. But you have to do the ribs, wet dry brisket, pork, beans, those slaw. Your staples for the barbecue are kind of, but after that, you're free to, you know, kind of prowl around and do whatever you want. But you got to have, those 7 or 8 things that are non-negotiables.
0: Do you have things here that are good sellers for you that they don't do in Memphis?
3: Well, we started catfish here and then they piggybacked off that. We sell a lot of catfish, chicken sandwiches, wraps, hamburger. We sell a lot of hamburgers.
0: Your burgers are very good.
3: And, so stuff like that, again, when we first kind of took it over, they were very, and looking at their, and remembering their menu 30 years ago, it was pretty much, 8 to 10 things.
0: Yeah.
3: We've really diversed them. We salads, a lot of salads, I think. And they've kind of, the success we've had, they've kind of piggybacked off that a little bit,
0: yeah,
3: too.
0: Okay.
3: So they've kind of taken their menu and expanded it Because that's what we did.
0: That makes sense.
3: And we had success with it.
0: I get you.
2: Hey, real quick, while we're on this topic, and got the man himself here, can you tell me a little bit about that Sunday buffet, too, that I saw on the sign?
3: Yeah, I mean, that's Jewel. It's in West Little Rock only. She approached us months ago about wanting to do a Sunday buffet, and we've kind of let her run it the way she wants to run it. It varies in price depending on, you know, what she puts on there, but it's... I mean, when she starts going ribs and oxtail and greens, and, yeah, I'd never heard of oxtail before in my life, and it's apparently an unbelievable delicacy.
0: Okay,
3: I'd never heard of it, and but you know, then the price will go up. But it's
0: is it the meat at the base or the whole tail that you actually eat?
3: I have no idea.
0: Never
3: I
0: had
3: don't
0: it,
3: know. But okay. it's. I mean, when she has it, it is gone.
0: Okay.
3: I mean, she has to kind of limit what people can take.
0: Hey,
3: yeah,
0: two portions.
3: Yeah. And so, but, you know, it varies, but, you know, it's really good. It's kind of soul food.
2: Soul food, yeah.
3: Yeah, it's, she'll have greens and all kinds of stuff on there, and it's usually from $20 to $25. I think kids are 13, 12 and under, or something like to that effect. But, it varies because the food on the buffet varies.
2: Sold, brother. Sold.
0: Okay. Let me get LC in here. He's got a question for Mr. Klein. We need to talk about last night's NBA game as the Spurs ended up thumping Minnesota. It was a competitive game for much of it. Yeah. They just pulled away. I feel bad for... who's the big guy for Minnesota?
3: Oh, Gobert.
0: No, yeah. No, no. The other one. The forward.
2: Randall. He's
0: Randall.
2: Having a rough
0: season. Dude, it's just like... Yeah. You just... I mean, it's not that he's... Not only struggling offensively, it's just like what a war inside trying to deal with Wemby's long ass.
3: Well, right, and that's his game. He wants to dribble in there, get body contact, shoot fadeaways, and go to the rim and use his strength. And
0: yeah.
3: That ain't happening.
0: He looks miserable, but I appreciate his stick to itiveness.
3: No,
0: he's fighting.
3: He plays. He's a guy that he always brings it.
0: No doubt. Okay, LC, what do you got?
1: Yeah, I'm not ready to root for San Antonio at all myself. But, Joe, you're familiar with Brian Scalabrine?
3: Yeah, mm-hmm. Yeah. Redheaded guy
1: okay.
3: That
1: he
3: played
1: said,
3: for Boston.
2: Red Mamba?
3: Red Mamba.
1: There you go, redheaded dude.
3: Yeah.
1: Yeah. He said something this morning about the new guy, Slim Jesus, coming in. And somebody relayed to him that they thought he would have been a 10-20 in the first round. If he'd have gone into pros, and I just want to see what you thought about that and your feedback on that, possibly. Thanks, guys.
3: Yeah,
0: thanks, Rod.
3: Yeah, I have. You know, again, I helped Steve. I wasn't on the staff with Steve, but when his dad played, he was about a 6'8" forward. His dad was a very good player. I mean, very athletic, strong, could shoot. Was a terrific player when he played at Little Rock. For Steve, I've seen film on him, so really, you know, his athleticism looks off the chart. He looks like he's a legit 6'10", 6'11". Don't know about his shooting, if he can shoot and stretch the floor any. I haven't seen any of that, but he moves extremely well. He's got good hops. It looks like I've heard that he's up to 220 pounds. And, you know, I don't know... Yeah, I don't know. I mean, you know, Brian would know more about his NBA than I would because, again, I'm assuming Brian has seen him play a lot more than I have. So I would trust him, but I also would feel that I don't know if he came to college because of the age thing or... And didn't go in the NBA because of the age thing, but you know, again, in the NBA they draft on potential.
0: Mm-hmm.
3: So if somebody's sitting there looking at this guy and going, in 3 years he's going to be a monster, then yeah, I could see it most definitely. I mean, you see it every hell. The number one pick 2 years ago doesn't even play for Atlanta, and so they picked him on. From France, Riche or whatever his mm-hmm. name was, and he doesn't even play, but they obviously picked him on potential. So, yeah, I could definitely see that. I definitely could see that.
0: Somebody just sent me a note here. It said, who will win a title first? It's the longest droughts in the NBA. Number one on the list, Sacramento Kings.
3: Yeah.
0: Yeah, you had your shot, Joe.
3: Yeah. No, that ain't until they are they put the D in dysfunction.
0: 73 years.
3: Yeah, they had it going, man. They had it going, and they acquiesced to all. I mean, they had Fox. They hired Mike Brown.
2: Sabonis.
3: They had Sabonis. I mean, and Mike Brown, like him or don't like him, he's a good coach.
0: Yeah.
3: And he had it going in the right direction, and they fired him. And it's like, you know, after they made the playoffs and stuff, and it's like they just do stuff out there that just makes no sense. And they had the run with Rick Adelman and Jeff Petrie, and the ownership kind of left those guys alone and let them run the damn team.
0: When they had Vlade and Weber, I thought they were going to get there.
3: And they got they made great acquisitions.
0: Was Bibby on that team?
3: Bibby, they had Stojakovic. I mean, they had Doug Christie. And,
0: oh, yeah.
3: I mean, they had a squad, and they left them alone and let them do their thing. And they, I don't know the ownership out there, I don't even know who the ownership is now, but usually where there's an owner who's sticking his head into things and not letting people do their job, there's usually dysfunction. And that's at every level, every sport.
0: Sure.
3: So I love Sacramento. It's a great, great town and a great fan base. But my God, those people, those poor fans. I mean, they, you know, hell, I don't know what to tell you.
0: Toby, what's up?
1: hey guys. Hey, got a couple of questions for Big Joe. First of all, Joe, hey, I've been at your place quite often, but I wasn't aware the rest. The menu that you were talking about, is that Soul Food Sundays cocktails and that kind of thing?
3: Yeah, Jewel does it. Now, it's not always on the menu, but she has a Soul Food Sunday. And I think, you know, if you'd want to call up to the store or check it out, you know, it's postage. I know she posts it on the drive-through window and stuff, but again, it varies. But it's different from our. It has a lot of times it'll have our ribs and catfish and things like that on there. But she always, you know, spices it up with a little soul. So it's good stuff.
1: All right, well, fantastic. Next question, though, Joe. And as I said, hey, great restaurant. I eat there quite often.
3: Thank you very much.
1: On this next question, you might want to take the fifth. Be politically correct, whatever you want to say. But on that, Wembanyama,
3: yeah,
1: in that incident that occurred. Now, I know I don't know how other people think on that, but to me, I mean, that was really ridiculous for them not to at least give him a fine and for sure even a suspension. Because when you extrapolate that out to other sporting arenas, say for example boxing. Well, I mean, that's a sport to worry about people when they get in the ring. I mean, anything could happen. Yet and still, when Tyson was fighting Holyfield and bit the man's ear off, I mean they took the bout away from a Tyson and made Holyfield the winner.
0: Mm.
1: I mean, that's a brutal sport. And then when you look at what Draymond Green did to LeBron, that could have maybe possibly changed the whole, you know, direction of the championship series. And they expelled him for a game. And for them to do that, to me, honestly, I think that is just a bad mark on the NBA. You know, you can't say, well, and so I hear somebody say on the Stephen A. Smith show the other morning, well, that's just the way it is. It may be the way it is, but it ain't right.
0: Mm.
1: Now, I just want to get your thoughts on it, Big Joe.
3: Yeah. No, I see both sides of it. I can't argue that, you know, I know Justin thinks he should have been. I don't feel... You know, I look at Wembanyama and I go, there's no history. He was frustrated. A lot of the reason he was frustrated is because they were letting him beat the hell out of him. And they were grabbing him and holding him. Again, that doesn't make swinging the elbow right, but it's like at some point you're like, get off of me. But I can see if they would have suspended him, I could have seen that. I'm glad they didn't because there's not a history there. He's not that type of player. I felt a lot of that came from again, I love how they call the NBA, but they go from 40 miles an hour as far as calling stuff. They call everything, and then they get to the, you know, they go 100 miles, let you go 100 miles an hour and call, you know, everything, and then they go to the playoffs and they call nothing.
0: Yeah.
3: You know, and so that's the problem, is that you got to, again, I like the physicality. I like it more the way the playoffs are than the regular season. But again, the guys are hyped up too more in the regular season, in the
0: sure.
3: playoffs, and they play harder and they pay attention to defense more and all that stuff. I get it, but there's some of that there. But again, I mean, if they would have suspended him, I couldn't, you couldn't argue that it wasn't a suspendable
0: action. Sure.
3: So you could make an argument either way. I'm glad they didn't, because I just felt the refs let things get out of hand, and he's not that type of player. So that I was okay with that too. And I guarantee you they find him. I promise you they find him.
0: It was reported they didn't, but maybe they did. Toby, thanks for the call. We got to run. Appreciate you.
4: All right, thanks, guys.
0: See you, buddy. Speaking of the NBA, our friends over at FanDuel have got some options for you to make a little money if you are a person that follows what's going on with the NBA. There's so much. You know, it's funny, this is kind of a quieter time of year, but it's like we have almost ignored the PGA Championship. And admittedly, it is the major that people pay the least attention to. But
3: I sit and watch live, like when the Masters and all that stuff. I'm watching the Golf Channel last night, and my wife's going, "You're not watching."
0: I'm excited about it, too.
3: And I was like, oh, my gosh.
0: Yeah.
3: I had to start going back and forth. But, yeah, I love it.
0: But we have not talked as much about it maybe as some others. And I realize the Masters is on another planet. But, anyway, FanDuel is giving you an opportunity to make a little money with the NBA. 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
7: Yesterday in the NBA Draft Combine, Billy Richmond's measurables were released as he came in at about 6'6 without shoes and 6'8 wingspan. He recorded a 41-inch vertical as well. Trent Brazil came in at 6'9 and a half with a nearly 7'4 wingspan and a 9'1 standing reach, good for 12th in the class. He also recorded a 41.5-inch vertical. That's tied for 5th best in the class. Darius Acuff came in first in the 3/4 court sprint out of all players while also doing well in shooting drills. Scrimmages at the Combine start today. Acuff and Malik Thomas will not be participating in those. Brazil and Richmond will. Coverage can be seen on ESPN2 at 1. And the Arkansas Travelers lost Game 1 to the Northwest Arkansas Naturals 9-4 yesterday. 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First pitch is set for 7:05. I'm Christian Weaver with the Buzz Radio Network.
8: Coming up Wednesday on Out of Bounds, we're going to have Kevin Bohannon on and get the latest on Razorbacks baseball as they get ready for this final series of the regular season against Kentucky. 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
1: All right, we normally have Carson Brumbaugh on this slot, but he had to move to tomorrow because they are traveling to Lexington today, so they can take on Kentucky tomorrow. Razorback baseball, Thursday, Friday, Saturday. The Trojans, also in their final regular season slate, they're going to be at home this week, and they're trying to work their way into first place. They're currently in second in the OVC, and a lot better shape than they were going into last year's postseason when they made that miraculous run, made it to the NCAA tournament, beat LSU in the process, a team that went on to win the national championship. So don't know if they've got that in the tank this year, but certainly wishing all the in-state teams a whole lot of luck. Arkansas State was doing extremely well early. They've fallen back in the pack, and UAPB is a little back in the pack in the SWAC, too. Back in the pack in the SWAC. Say that three times fast. Yesterday, Joe, we had a clip we didn't play. It was from over the weekend of the Indiana football team going to visit the White House. Now, again, the other thing about this show, Moose, we don't get political, but we do laugh at things that are politically connected. And anytime Donald Trump says something, there's obviously the potential for some comedy.
2: Intended or otherwise.
1: Right. And he over-explains everything about his thought process and what he's going to do and why he did it and what he would have done if it hadn't gone the way he thought it was going to go. Specifically this time related to the quarterback from the Indiana Hoosiers who was drafted into the NFL. Pretty good stuff.
3: This season was also historic because starting quarterback Fernando Mendoza, now the reason he's not here, he was so nice he called, because he has actually, JD's a big fan of ours. You wouldn't believe it because he didn't show up. I'm not happy, but that's okay. The reason he didn't, because he's at spring training, right?
4: Correct.
3: And I actually said, you really let him, he's got to win. And I think he's going to win pretty early, Coach, right? You think pretty good?
4: Well, time will tell.
3: He's going to be a good one. A lot of people said they're going to win, but I think he will. No, he's been great. And he's at spring training, like his first day or something. I said, you better go there. But he became Indiana's first. Otherwise, if I didn't do that, I believe me, I wouldn't have even talked about him. I would have not, if he was not here for other reasons, like he didn't like Trump or he didn't want to come, I wouldn't even mention him. I'd go through the hall, I'd talk about how great, I wouldn't even mention the quarterback's name. But he's a great guy, actually, and he is actually a big fan of what we're doing for our country.
1: How many quarterbacks? How
2: I wonder if he knows that.
1: How many presidents have we had? Yeah, that he's a big fan. I wonder how many presidents we've had that have gone third person in interviews over the years.
5: We went from a president that we never saw to one we can't see. can't not see.
1: Yeah.
5: I mean, we went. It's like officiating during the regular season and in the playoffs.
1: Yeah.
2: The clips like that are so funny to me too, because we don't know what they asked. Yeah, right. Like it could have been just like, "Hey, how's your day going?" And then it's just boom.
1: Yeah.
2: 12 other things out the gate.
1: It's good stuff. We may have heard in the sports report from Christian that the Hogs were going through combine testing for the NBA. Acuff, Malik Thomas, Billy Richmond, Trevin Brazil going through the combine testing. And I think the one that jumped off the page was probably Billy Richmond for his three-point shooting prowess. He actually shot it better than Acuff did. And again, it's on air, but still. Spot-up three-point shooting, 13 of 25 for Billy Richmond. Three-point star shooting, 17 of 25, which was tied for sixth, 68%. He was tied for 31st and off the dribble shots, free throws, tied for 27th. He was out of 10. They only shoot 10 free throws. His running numbers were also really good. So his shuttle run, 282, and he tied with Acuff for a class-leading 3.06 second three-quarter court sprint. His lane drill was a class-best 10.23. I don't know what that lane drill is, Joe. You probably do. And his vertical jump, 41.5. Billy is indeed a GOAT. That's impressive.
5: Yeah, if he's showing them that he can shoot it, I mean, he may not be around.
1: Second rounder, though, still not a late first round guy.
5: Yeah, I mean, that's where I see him. I mean, you're going to draft on potential, and you're going to draft, you know, leaning towards scoring ability. You know, guys that are 3-and-D guys that can really guard everything and shoot the ball fairly well don't necessarily go that high. Again, I always look at Jordan Walsh. I think Billy's ahead of him because he's older than him, but they're similar. They were similar coming out in that. Offensively, there were big questions about them, but their ability to guard, defend, run, and do those other things were very admirable. So, again, I don't see a first-round pick with him with the way they do things. But, again, a team that's got some pieces, but, I mean, even Thero last year probably, you would say, had a little better offensive skill level than Billy. But he went second round, right, to the Lakers.
1: Yeah, he wasn't a first rounder.
5: He was second round to the Lakers. So, yeah, I mean, I definitely see him second round. So I think he has a chance to come back. But, who knows, man. They want to get that clock started.
1: So. Brazil had a really good vertical, over 40 inches.
5: How did he shoot?
1: It's max vertical. I guess that's a running vertical. His 36-inch no-step vertical was third in the class.
5: Yeah.
1: 12 of 25, tied for 35th on the three-point star shooting, whatever that is. Spot-up three-point shooting, 56%, tied for 25th. Free throws he made 8 out of 10. Again, I'm not really worried about that. But he measured 6'9 and a half barefoot. Maybe a little bit.
5: 6'10.
1: Yeah. Anyway, 225.6 pounds.
5: I mean, he's got a chance. I think he'll get drafted.
1: You do?
5: He's just got such a, like, the measurables and stuff. I mean, and again, he's a capable three-point shooter at 6'10 with long length, with a jumping ability. I mean, you can see where he could be a piece to help you.
1: Yeah.
5: You know, is he going to be a, but, I mean, you know, tell me the Denver Nuggets couldn't, if he matures throughout the year and plays, and I mean, you tell me they couldn't have used him?
1: Right.
5: I mean.
1: Is there something you think maybe he develops in his career that we haven't seen a lot of yet? I mean, I think about Bobby, and Bobby was obviously a top draft pick, but the physical prowess was there. But then he's developed into a very good three-point shooter.
5: I think he has to try to go that route. I mean, I think he has to be I think guys that can spot you, if you're just a spot shooter at 6'10, you got no chance.
1: Right.
5: He's got to show that he can be an impact on the other end of the floor or on the boards. I mean, again, he doesn't have to be a dominant shot blocker, but he has to show that he can be an impact at both ends and shoot the three at a good percentage. If he can do that with his ability to run and the athleticism and the length, now he's a guy that you can, you know, you can, if you go small ball, you can put him at the five. You know, if he's shooting it at okay, you might go big, put him at the three, put him at the four. I mean, he becomes a versatile player where you can kind of mix and match him, and he's not just this one type of player. That's where he's got to do. He's got to really develop consistency with his rebounding, his ability to score and finish plays at the rim. And then, he's got to keep developing that shot.
1: We got to take a timeout. We got no games tomorrow. We have one game tonight, Cavaliers-Pistons, game 5. We call these critical, but not must-win, Joe.
5: Critical.
1: Critical. Detroit's a 4.5-point home favorite tonight. And they really, as they have done at times, struggled offensively in the last game. What's your expectation of the series? You like the Cavs or the Pistons?
5: Well, Cavs have not been good on the road.
1: Okay.
5: They haven't won a road game yet this series, mm-hmm. Either series. So I think it'll be tight. I think it's going to be a really, really tight game. I think they both kind of found their footing. They both are... But I like Detroit at home.
1: Okay. Game's on ESPN at 7 o'clock tonight. Tomorrow, no games. Friday, Prime Video, Pistons-Cavs game 6, which... could be a must-win or will be a must-win for one of those teams. And then, speaking of must-wins, the Timberwolves will try to stave off elimination on Prime Video on Friday night as well. That game is at 8:30, so I know what I'm doing Friday. A little hoop watching. Sounds good to me. We've got some other things from the SEC, college football, the NFL. We didn't get a chance to get into this yesterday. I want to talk about it with Coach, but we didn't have time. About the games that have already been announced. We've got a couple more that were mentioned yesterday. So we've got the entire international slate. And the entire NFL schedule comes out tomorrow as the Kansas City Chiefs try to get back to their championship form, Joe.
5: Tell you, them being picked to win the West is very odd to me.
1: Okay.
5: I'm glad that they think highly of them, but I just, you got your quarterback, and you've had to really go into the draft and find some answers and stuff, and you're dependent on some young players on the defensive line. You're hoping that your offensive line can improve from last year. So I think they got a chance, but there's just a lot of questions to be putting them over Denver.
1: Yeah.
5: And San Diego, LA.
1: It's a lot of faith in Mahomes and Andy Reid.
5: With it coming off of ACL.
1: Yeah. All right, we're going to take a break. We'll come back and we'll dive into a few other things here. If you want to join us, 501-661-1037. Our text line is open. Probably won't be as active as yesterday. National Limerick Day was a big success. We had a lot of fun with that yesterday. So thank you for those who contributed. And if you want to hit us on our text line, it's brought to you by our friends at Middleton Heat and Air, 501-661-1037. 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
1: It was pointed out to me as well, we were talking about baseball. Arkansas is on the road this week for their final set. Again, their early starts, 5 o'clock pregame tomorrow and Friday on the Buzz.
2: Black stripe.
1: And then we were talking about Little Rock being at home, wrapping up against... I can't remember who they're playing now, but it's a team I think they're tied for second with. But anyway, they're in second alone right now. I guess they're not tied for second, but they're in second alone. I think it's the third place team coming in. Anyway, but Central Arkansas is apparently hosting Lipscomb this weekend, starting tomorrow, 6 o'clock in Conway. And Lipscomb is number one in the division, and UCA is a game back at second. So they'll have a chance to win their division if they can knock off Lipscomb this weekend. So good luck to all the teams from in the state.
3: Trojans got Southeast Missouri State.
1: SEMO coming in. Thank you. All right. We were talking about the schedule real quick, and I'm going to hit a little bit of text and live fan feedback. Yesterday, the NFL gave us the matchups of the international slate. They'd already released some of these. Roger Goodell says his goal is to get 16 international games per season. Three of the matchups this year had already been announced. We had San Fran and L.A. in Melbourne, Australia in week one, Baltimore and Dallas in Rio week three, Cincy and Atlanta in Madrid in week nine. The other matchups that they announced yesterday, Colts and Commanders in London week four, Eagles and Jacksonville in London week five, Texans and Jags in London week six. That's like the Jags home away from home. Steelers and Saints in Paris. That'd be fun. I may be gone that week. It's week seven. It'd be fun.
4: Oui.
1: Yeah, just grab all my Steelers friends and run over to Paris, meet them there. The Patriots and the Lions in Munich on week 10, and the Vikings and Niners in Mexico City week 11. These, like, if it's the first week going to Melbourne, okay. But, man, if it's week 10, week 11, you're beat to hell, and they're taking you all over the place. Those are some tough trips.
3: You're guaranteed a bye after, right? After any international one, I think you're pretty much.
1: Yeah. I think that's probably true.
3: But still, yeah.
1: That's a lot. The Australia game is a Thursday game on September 10th. So I guess that'll be the first game.
3: Okay, so how many were the Jags playing?
1: Two. They always play a couple because that's like their, it's kind of like their home away from home. They play back-to-back weeks there every year.
5: I think in their owner.
1: Yeah. There's some connection to London there, yes.
3: And they're staying, so that's not as bad.
1: Right, exactly.
3: Yeah.
1: Which, that would be kind of fun, you know, if you didn't have to travel back and forth.
3: I bet they got some fun little team outings.
1: Yeah. Full slate tomorrow. I don't know if we'll get some more today or not, but those are the ones they announced this morning. So if we get anything else later today, we'll let you know. But that's what we got for now. I'm surprised they included the Saints in any international games. I don't know if they're going to be worth watching, but we'll see.
3: Well, some rough teams end up over there for sure.
1: From the 479, Penny Hardaway's son, this is on our text line, is transferring from Memphis to Coastal Carolina, I assume. Guess money trumps family. Well, if you can't play for dad, you should go somewhere else. Can you ask Joe if he has any Vernon Maxwell stories? That dude has turned out to be one of the more entertaining humans on earth.
5: He was wild. He was wild. I mean, he just was talking. He was a guy that could really get under your skin, because it was just like, sometimes it was like your little brother, and you just wanted to go, man, will you please just shut up? But he was very energetic, shooting it, driving it, just, you know, played reckless. Sometimes it was like, he's awesome, and sometimes it was like, you know, what the hell are you doing?
1: Mm-hmm.
5: But he played hard all the time, and He had a personality that was, on and off the floor. He had a personality.
1: His voice is hilarious. I could listen to him talk all day. He's funny.
5: He's doing it.
1: He does a lot of podcast stuff.
5: Yeah. He would be good at it because he's a talker, man.
1: He'd be a great guest, but we'd have to keep our finger on the dumb one.
5: Yeah. You'd definitely.
1: This guy says from the 501, Brazil after vertical height and wingspan was a half inch under Wemby. I think someone will draft him because of just that. He could make things hard on the Wembys and Chets of the world.
5: Yeah, I mean, you got a late second round pick. I mean, you know, why wouldn't you? I mean, he's something that he could develop into. You know, the measurables are there. He had glimpses of playing really good basketball in a really tough league. I mean, why wouldn't you?
1: 20 seconds. Ask Joe who his favorite franchise was to play for. That's from JR.
5: Boston. I loved Phoenix. Phoenix was right behind it, but I went from hell to heaven in the span of 24 hours. So it was nice to be relevant.
1: We were talking a lot about Corky's food. I'm about to get into a blackened chicken wrap. You can have anything else, though. If you really want that, I'll let you have that, too. You get first dibs, apparently.
3: All you, brother. All you.
1: Tamales are on point, too, says Joey. So
5: yeah, good.
1: All the love for Corky's today.
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13: Arkansas State Police held its annual awards ceremony honoring state troopers, special agents, and civilian employees. Three state troopers were named co-troopers of the year. They are Ethan Highland, Randy Knuckles, and Jacob Price, who were all given the honor for their role in stopping a kidnapping and carjacking suspect from Michigan last year. Of course, dozens of other awards were handed out for valor, courage, and life-saving actions and distinguished service. Thank you for all that you do. And happening today, hundreds of volunteers are expected to spread across the community to make an impact. Today is Serve the Rock Community Impact Day. This is the 14th year the Little Rock Regional Chamber has hosted this Volunteer Day. Organizers say that more than 100 local companies and over 200 volunteers will be serving nonprofits throughout the day. For the Buzz Radio Network, I'm KARK's Gary Burton Jr.
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14: It's going to be a mostly sunny and warm Wednesday. A high of 83 in Little Rock with a north wind 10 to 15 miles per hour. Clear tonight, a little cool. We'll drop down to 53. Still a warm day, but not as warm tomorrow. Mostly sunny with a high of 80. For the Buzz Radio Network, I'm meteorologist Pat Walker.
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1: Feel so unlike everybody else alone, in spite of the fact that some people still think that they know, but no, he knows the code. It's not about the salary, it's all about...
2: Yeah, you know, you hear a lot of 15 practices, obviously, that spring game being the 15th. I think what we got to see is, you know, incremental improvements every single day, and that's what you want, right? Like, I made mention, you never want the offense to just go out there and dominate for 15 practices. You don't want the defense to go out there and dominate. So it's good back and forth. You got to see growth. And really, you know, everybody said, well, what's the number one thing you want to see out of spring? Is one, I want to see, you know, improvements. But it gave us such an opportunity to understand what we truly have, right? There's one thing to sit there and say, I watched this kid as a freshman at school X, you know, and our practice tape, or this kid, or an incoming guy. So it gave us a better understanding of what we have. So then now we can change the scheme to fit our players, right? A lot of these coaches will say, here's my scheme, these players better fit it, and if it doesn't work, then shame on them. No, it's our job as coaches, so we sit back now and say, okay, here's what we have, here's what we think we're capable of, let's now adjust our scheme accordingly. So, man, I love it. The guys are willing to work. A lot of education going on how we practice and how we go about our business, but yeah, I was pleased with it.
0: The Red White Report is brought to you by Ortho Now, your walk-in solution for orthopedic care at the Orthopedic and Spine Hospital at UAMS Health.
3: That was this morning on the Dwayne and Kevin Show, right here on the Buzz. Appreciate them.
4: Dwayne and Kevin?
3: Dwayne and Kevin. The Rock?
4: Yeah, I know.
3: And Kevin. Work with me. Morning Mayhem, if you prefer, Joe. Sorry. Anyway.
5: Who is who's Justin Moore in this scenario?
3: He's not.
5: Jack Black? They did stuff together.
3: Well, Christian's got to have a role then, too.
5: Yeah, true. He's the redhead lady.
3: He's the redhead lady.
5: From Jumanji. If the four of them if we're going four deep, you got to pick somebody.
3: All right, I'll let you assign. Anyway, Ryan Silverfield's head coach at Arkansas. He'll be in town tonight, and tickets are available at ArkansasRazorbacks.com for the road show. $15. He's going to be... He only had 125 yesterday at the one they did in Fayetteville. Which I don't know what I expect tonight. I mean, it's a happy hour period of time on a beautiful Wednesday night. So, I don't know. I hope we get a good crowd out of there.
4: Yeah, I do too.
3: I want to make a good impression on him. They had a great crowd when Coach Music came down with Cal for her first appearance in Little Rock. It was jam-packed. Now, I don't know that they had way more than 125, but anyway, we'll see.
4: Probably at capacity.
3: Yeah, it was tight in there. I will say that. Anyway, here's Coach Silverfield. We're at the rail yard tonight, so there may be a little more space. Here's Coach Silverfield on building a team with the portal.
2: There's no doubt, right? I think you, even going back, right? I mean, it was so different when I first, you know, 28 years ago, certainly, but much less even 6 years ago. It was so different. And so now, right, you're not just teaching and coaching. You're trying to figure out what guys are capable of, and you're sitting there saying, oh, man, that's impressive. Okay, this guy can do this. Oh, shoot, this guy can't do this. Let's not put him in those situations. And some guys, you're really excited about their future, and other guys, you said, man, maybe we need to find ways to get this guy improved. So you're exactly right. I think you know, you spend 30% of your time just trying to figure out the pieces to the puzzle, whereas in the past, you knew your pieces. It's just how do you put them in the right spot.
3: And lastly here, this is him on what he's looking for in his players.
2: It always starts like, do they love football, right? Because if they love the game, if they truly do, then the work's going to come, right? The kid that prefers playing video games and does it for, hey, the first question is, how much are you paying me? Or, you know, how hard do we work? That's not a kid I want, right? I want to play against that guy. As we're looking, right, you ask the high school coaches, you try to find out, does this guy love football? And you can tell by their practice habits, right, by are they one of the first guys on the field? Are they finishing through the whistle? And so I think guys that love football ultimately have that chip on their shoulder, right, have that crap in their neck, if you will, have that nastiness, that edge. And so those are the type of guys that we're trying to bring in here at Arkansas. Then, okay, are they high character? And then ultimately, does that film match up, right? Are they athletic enough, fast enough? But we'll win a lot of football games with the right type of young men here. And, man, I love the guys with a little bit of edge. I told our team, we've got to be a little bit different. You know, as we build this thing the right way, I want dudes that you know, I'm very similar, right? Like, man, hey, let's go swing away on these people and show everybody what we're really all about.
3: Mm-hmm. Cool. An odd phrase.
4: What was it? I did catch it.
3: Crap in your neck. You've heard that phrase before. Yeah. I don't know how that became a thing, but it's an odd phrase. I haven't heard that one in probably 10 years.
4: I've never heard crap. I've heard the other one.
3: Well, obviously, you can't say that. I appreciate him toning it down on our broadcast.
5: Which one?

0: So baseball time, Razorbacks again on the road against Kentucky. I noticed something interesting as I was diving in on Razorback stuff today. I got a few things related to baseball. I'm just going to shut this off here. We're just going to move on. Softball's at home tomorrow, too. Oh, I should mention, too, before I dive in on baseball, the women did not have a very good day in golf yesterday. They fired a 7-under 281, but they fell back 8 shots. I was like, golly, these teams are lighting it up. So they are looking up at Houston, Auburn, Iowa State right now. They are, let's see, 8 shots off the lead.
1: Are they in California?
0: They are in Kentucky, Simpsonville.
1: Okay.
0: Yep. Never had the pleasure. It's the Louisville Golf Club. Anyway, Maria Jose Marin, who won the event over at Augusta this year, she shot a 67 yesterday and has taken the team lead at 139, but she's tied for 8th overall and her team now in 4th. But I'd say it's not out of reach, but they're going to have a really, really, really special final day, so good luck to them. Men, I think, start Friday in the NCAA regionals. I know Little Rock's team was also playing, and I think they are still in last in their regional, so they will not be advancing. I think the top 5 advance is what it is. So Arkansas is not... certainly not outside of that. So that's the big thing, is you got to be in the top 5, I believe, to move on. So they've got a 3-4-shot lead over the 6th place team, which is Ole Miss. So good luck to them. All right, so baseball talk. Here we go. Arkansas, as you know, 15-12 right now. Looking up at Georgia, 21-6. Texas, 16-10. A&M, same record. Bama, 16-11. Auburn, 16-11. Then Florida, Arkansas, Mississippi State at 15-12. Kentucky's at 12-15. You know how many series Kentucky's won this year? You play 10 series in the conference. Arkansas has won 5 series this year. 6 series, excuse me. 6 series this year. You want to guess how many times Kentucky has won a series in league play this year?
1: Once or two. I'll go one.
0: Two. 2 times. They're 12-15, but they've only won the series 2 times this year. Mm. They beat Alabama in the opening series, 3-0, and they beat Texas 2-1. So,
2: 2 teams way better than them.
0: Yeah.
1: Now, they still playing the tournament in Alabama.
0: Hoover. Yeah, in Birmingham.
1: Now, has there been talk of that moving to Dallas?
0: No, I haven't heard it.
1: Okay.
0: Maybe, but I haven't heard that. I thought they were pretty well committed to it.
1: Okay.
0: I want to say maybe they did some upgrades to the stadium, too, but I could have completely dreamt that. Anyway, the only thing that's notable, I guess, is that Kentucky's 2 wins have come at home. In conference. So as far as, I mean, series, not obviously they've won more than 2 games. But so I don't know if that means a hill of beans or even if they are Corkies, but we'll see. So I started going through some numbers. Arkansas currently sits 11th in the SEC in team batting as far as average goes at .277. Cam Kozol has been basically the only guy that showed up in the top 10 in any category. He's 5th in RBI at 60. Then I started looking. Oh, and Helfrich is actually number 1 in walks drawn with 51. By like 4, I think. He's got the most walks drawn. The leader in the league this year, I think it's pretty safe to say he'll be the player of the year, is Daniel Jackson, who plays for Georgia. And you may not know a lot about him. I didn't, but I started looking him up. He leads the league in average with 384. He leads the league with RBI with 74.
1: Mm.
0: He leads the league in home runs with 25. Leads the league in hits with 78. Leads the league in runs scored 71. Leads the league in total bases 186. And he's tied for 4th in stolen bases with 24. This dude's putting together one of the best seasons I've ever seen in the SEC.
1: That's impressive.
0: Now, Phil and Bubba and the other guys who cover this closely may have a different opinion, but that is a pretty ridiculous. He's going to win the Triple Crown if he keeps this up for this last series.
1: Yeah.
0: And then he's also top 5 in stolen bases? That's stupid.
1: Mm.
0: Anyway, Georgia is number 1 in the league, and they have 140 home runs. Next closest is A&M with 108. Scary. Scary. They've scored 480 runs, or they've knocked in 480 runs. How many runs they've scored total, I guess. And there's only a couple teams in the league that have scored 400 runs. Arkansas is not one of them.
1: Their manager's from Sherwood, right?
0: Yes.
1: Yep.
0: Wes Johnson. Great dude. Pitching-wise, I started looking at the pitching. Dietz leads the league with 108 Ks. He's tied for the lead with 13 starts. There's like their top 10 guys all have 13 starts. Arkansas is 11th in... Did I print the right thing here? I think I printed the same thing twice. Yeah, I did. I printed batting twice. They're not 11. They're higher than that in pitching, but I don't have the numbers in

0: on me because I printed the wrong thing because I'm an idiot. But I think Arkansas, I could be totally wrong, but I think Arkansas has given up the most home runs of any team in the league.
1: I would believe it.
0: I imagine you would.
2: After Oklahoma.
0: Yeah.
2: You know, I remember reading and hearing Phil and Bubba talking about before the game. I was driving somewhere listening to the pregame, and they were talking about, you know, Oklahoma and small ball. And, you know, they're gonna bunt and do this and that. And they were hitting 4 or 5 home runs a game. So I don't know how many they had for the series, but it was wasn't what I was expecting.
0: Arkansas has given up 76 home runs. There are other teams. Tennessee gave up 70 so far. So there's a couple that are in striking distance, but I'm pretty sure Arkansas has the most home runs allowed.
2: How's our boy DeVito doing in San Francisco?
0: Oh, you're talking about
2: Vitello.
0: Vitello, yeah, DeVito. They got off to a really bad start. I haven't been following them real closely.
2: They beat the Dodgers last night.
0: Well, the Dodgers are not all that right now. They're in second place in their division. So, have you been to a Kansas City game in recent years?
2: Oh, yeah.
0: You better go up there soon again, because they may not be there long.
2: Well, they're building a new stadium.
0: Yeah. I don't know what the timeline is on that.
2: It's 4 or 5 years.
0: Oh, it's a ways down the road.
2: Yeah, they're building it right to the south of downtown, kind of between the plaza and
0: Westport.
2: Downtown, yeah.
0: Yeah.
2: It's gonna be...
0: That'll be a great deal, yeah. I think. Yeah. What do you think about the football stadium?
2: Yeah, they needed one. Missouri didn't step up. You know, Kansas wanted it bad, and Kansas was just like, hey, man, what do you want?
0: Mm-hmm.
2: You know, and they're putting it, it's a little bit out there. It's kind of towards Lawrence on I-70. I can't think of the loop that goes around Kansas City, but it I want to say 435 and 70, but it was 435, Arrowhead was 435 and 70. On the east side,
0: yeah.
2: Now I think it's on the west side.
0: Yeah, that's right.
2: It's out right up by the I-70 Speedway.
0: Okay, well, it won't be terrible.
2: No, I mean it'll be in and out. I mean the in and out will be
0: having the baseball right downtown will be awesome though.
2: Yeah, yeah, that's
0: a great area because there's so much stuff there, and then Westport's adjacent to the plaza. You got a lot there.
2: It's going to be good. I mean, I hate to see Kauffman Stadium going, but it's 50. Both of them are 72, so they're over. You know, you're looking at 55. When they get out of there, they're going to be close to 60 years old. So, it was time.
0: Earlier today, we were talking about pet peeves. This is from our text line from the 479, brought to you by Middleton Heat and Air. Regarding punching someone on a plane, how about Mike Tyson giving that guy what he deserved? What guy? I didn't see it.
3: It was a few years ago.
0: What'd he do?
3: He popped somebody.
0: Did he?
3: Yep.
0: Guy had it coming?
3: Oh, yeah.
0: Regarding pet peeves, I don't think I have a bigger one than people pulling out in the turn lane and trying to use it as a merge lane. It's not a merge lane. It's not for pulling out. It's to get into when you're turning. People who pull into it to access the other side of the road cause accidents. I will occasionally use the merge lane to jump in and get into the opposite lanes. I do it almost every morning, actually.
3: Yeah, that one doesn't bother me too much. Although I would say all my pet peeves are probably driving related.
2: On the highway, two things on the highway is obviously everybody's is the slow guy in the left lane.
0: Yes.
2: But mine next to that is the guy who won't wait in line behind everybody else and tries to come up on you on the right side like a bat out of hell and squeeze in front of people.
0: Mm-hmm. It does give me a very significant amount of pleasure to keep that guy out of line.
2: Oh, I do it with every bit of everything I have in my life to try to do that.
0: Isn't that sad that gives us such pleasure?
2: Yeah.
3: Okay, this is one of mine, actually. I'm going to respectfully disagree with you guys. I think you got a zipper.
0: You have to learn the zipper. But again, if everybody is doing it like for a mile back, you don't get to run up to the front of the line in the mile. If you're trying to get
2: We're
0: in...
2: We're all waiting on the same guy.
3: There shouldn't be the empty space in the second lane, though. I'm saying it should be two full lanes instead of one... Or two half-full lanes instead of one massively full lane.
0: That's fair.
3: You just go 1-1-1-1-1.
0: Yeah. But to Joe's point, once we've settled in on that, I don't know.
2: The left lane is for passing. That's the rule. And again...
0: I don't think Joe's necessarily talking about when it's down to one lane.
3: Okay, gotcha.
2: No, yeah.
0: You're talking about people who race up there and slide
2: the highway,
0: in with two lanes.
2: Highway.
0: Yeah, people don't zipper well, you're right. And I try to be pretty respectful of that.
2: I don't have a problem with that. And then my other one is I don't see, but when I'm working out in the weights and somebody's like sitting on a machine looking at their phone
3: texting the whole time.
2: I mean, that one might be number one for me. I want to go over there and go work out or talk on your phone.
0: Right.
2: I don't care.
0: I will check my phone maybe on something in between sets if I'm if I'm resting for 30 seconds or something. But if you're, I've seen guys sit there. There's another guy. There's a guy that goes to my gym that sits and just chats with people and will talk to them for 3 and 4 minutes at a time while sitting on. And my thing is, if there's 8 benches and you're on a bench and there's 4 benches open, I don't care. But if you're on the only leg extension machine, move your ass.
2: Have a clue.
0: Yeah. People are not very self-aware. We're going to do this all over again. We welcome in our new host. We're going to go through all our pet peeves again. It'll be great fun. Great news for Acree, says this person from the 501. Ann Wilson from Hart will actually be at UCA's Reynolds Auditorium on Tuesday, September 15th, 2026 at 7 p.m. Well, I will not be there, so enjoy that.
2: So she has a solo act?
0: Apparently so.
2: Yep.
0: I think the Chiefs are moving to Overland Park. Beautiful area, this person says. I know I'm a day late for the Limerick, but I think you guys would still get a chuckle out of it. Fine. Yesterday was National Limerick Day, and we did a Limerick contest.
2: Y'all had some good ones.
0: We had some good ones. Razorback football has been such a bore. Juracek needs to find the nearest door. Pittman, Petrino, or Silverfield doesn't matter. Hogs are still going to lose by just one score. Have a great day, fellas. That's not a limerick. But
3: rhyme.
0: I appreciate
3: Mr.
0: the rhyme.
2: It's a good rhyme.
0: It's good, good. It's good, good stuff, but, you know. Moose, Justin is a grammar Nazi. Beware. I don't think Moose is going to be a problem.
3: I try to be as well.
0: Yeah. Brazil will end up in the G League or overseas, says TP in Little Rock. Joe? It's
2: possible.
0: Certainly.
2: Possible.
3: But you're right. He's going to get a shot.
2: Yeah, I mean...
3: Size-wise, he's just going to get a shot.
2: I mean, I wouldn't be surprised if he wasn't drafted. I mean, it's going to kind of be, you know, a team's going to have a really good feel for him. I mean, he's shown glimpses of, you know, really good stuff with Cal as his coach, and he's had seasons where he's disappeared. A lot of that was due to injury, but again, your best ability is your availability. So
0: that ain't a lie. Joey never lied. Well, he maybe has, but not recently. All right, this is from Jackson. Come on, Bruce. Brian Scalabrine was the White Mamba. That's what he says.
3: White Mamba. You're right. You're right.
0: He's
3: a ginger, though.
0: He is a ginger.
2: Yeah.
0: Yeah.
3: Do you remember his quote about, I always thought this was smart. He said he was closer to LeBron than the average person is to him.
2: Well, was he standing next to him?
3: No, he means like skill-wise. Yeah, I'm closer to LeBron James than you are to me.
0: For like the average slap on the street me, he's probably right. He's
2: absolutely.
0: An NBA player.
2: Yeah, he's an NBA player. Absolutely.
0: Even the worst NBA player is pretty good at basketball, turns out.
3: 1.1 point a game.
0: Hey.
3: What he averaged, yeah.
0: Yeah, well, most of us would average 0.0 points a game.
3: No, I fully agree with him.
0: Yeah. What do you think you could average right now?
2: Right now?
0: Yeah. Well, how many minutes could you play?
2: Like now?
0: Today.
2: Today?
0: You had a game today.
2: Oh.
0: 8?
2: I mean, what's the quality of play? I mean, I could play, but it'd be like...
0: It's like saying I could play the piano?
2: I could
0: bang on the keys?
2: They'd be going on offense, and I'd be passing everybody at med court. I'd go from the top of the key to the top of the key trying to catch up all the time. The play would be over, and I'd just be coming into the picture on offense, and then the play would be over, and I'd just be coming into the picture.
0: Surely, as a big guy, you did not have to sprint end-to-end every single possession in your whole career. There had to be times where you could jog to the other end, right?
2: Oh, yeah, but I mean, like, when you're
0: going on offense, I guess.
2: Yeah, but when you were playing against some dudes, man, you had to get down there, and, like, Shaq was a nightmare because he was so big, but he could fly.
0: He could run.
2: Like a lot of big guys back then, they'd get the rebound, kick it out, and chill, or kind of come up, and then they would run a play for him or do something for him. But Akeem and Shaq, man, they would get the rebound and they'd take off. And I mean, you were like trying to grab their shorts or trip them or trying to do whatever you could.
3: Are one of them probably the toughest you played against? Do you have somebody specific?
2: Yeah. Shaq. I mean, I love Akeem was. But physically, like when you played Shaq, it was like, what the
0: Where do you begin?
2: I mean, good Lord.
0: It's like eating an elephant?
2: Yeah, it was like with Akeem, you could muscle him and try to make him go this way. And Shaq was like, I'm going left shoulder. I'm going to the middle of the lane. Good luck. You know, and if you got way up on that shoulder, he drop-stepped and dunked it on your head. And there wasn't a damn thing you could do about it. Except hopefully get help. You know, if he got two or three dribbles.
0: Game over?
2: Oh, it's done.
0: Joe, let me ask you a question. Let's see if you pass the test better than Kevin Kelly did. How often do you wear your seatbelt?
2: Every time I get in the car.
0: 100%?
2: Yep.
0: Yeah. Kevin's at about, I don't know, we figured it about 92%. And he may or may not write poems with AI.
2: Does he have the car that dings at him? Like,
0: apparently not. Or he's very tolerant, because I couldn't stand it.
2: We had an assistant coach that would go on the road, and he would call in, and it would irritate Steve so bad, because he'd call and talk to us about where he's going or something. We'd all be on a call, and his damn phone, I mean, his car would be dinging, and Steve would be like,
0: put your blanky-blank seatbelt on?
2: Just latch it and sit on it.
0: That's
2: care.
0: My thing. Yeah. I don't understand people who just sit there and listen to D. You got to be really tolerant, or you just don't like listening.
2: No, I never get in my car and not put it on.
0: Me either. In Arkansas, it's about 80%. Nationally, it's 92%. I can't believe it's not higher on both, honestly. It only takes a couple seconds to buckle your seatbelt. And again, these are things that drive me crazy. You know, a couple months from now, I'll be telling you not to drive drunk. These are things I should not have to tell anybody, but here we are. I cannot get over the fact that only 8 out of 10 people buckle up. If you need a reason, here's an idea. In 2022, 50% of all passengers killed in car crashes were unrestrained. Is that to say that you're guaranteed not to die in a car accident if you have a seatbelt on? No. You have a hell of a lot better chance.
2: You don't become a rocket out the front window.
0: I only need to see one of those videos in driver's ed as a high schooler to realize that I was never not going to wear mine.
2: Yeah, that got a check mark on things to do.
0: Yes.
2: very early in my life.
0: Don't run out of gas. Done that a couple times. Seatbelt use saves nearly 15,000 lives a year. Yours could be one of them. Answer the challenge, Arkansas. Buckle up like Big Joe Klein. Appreciate your assistance in this matter. Let's get to the national average or better in the not-too-distant future. Bobby Swofford's way above average. He'll join us after the break. Stick around. You're in the zone. Got Joe for 30 more minutes. So if you have any more questions about Vernon Maxwell, Shaquille O'Neal, or anyone else, bring them on.
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1: Yesterday in the NBA Draft Combine, Billy Richmond's measurables were released as he came in at about 6'6 without shoes and 6'8 wingspan. He recorded a 41-inch vertical as well. Trevin Brazile came in at 6'9.5 with a nearly 7'4 wingspan and a 9'1 standing reach, good for 12th in the class. He also recorded a 41.5-inch vertical. That's tied for 5th best in the class. Darius Acuff came in first in the 3/4 court sprint out of all players while also doing well in shooting drills. Scrimmages at the Combine start today. Acuff and Malik Thomas will not be participating in those. Brazil and Richmond will. Coverage can be seen on ESPN2 at 1. And the Arkansas Travelers lost Game 1 to the Northwest Arkansas Naturals 9-4 yesterday. Radio coverage for Game 2 can be heard on 106.7 Buzz 2. First pitch is set for 7:05. I'm Christian Weaver with the Buzz Radio Network. 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

0: Lizzo never really bounced back after that controversy. Apparently being a little too hard on her backup dancers, Joe, just like you are sometimes, Corky's. When you're singing Barracuda, I know you're very... You have high expectations for your backup dancers.
1: In tone. I have such a rich and vibrant voice.
0: Yeah, you do. You want to get it to me one more time?
1: Huh?
0: Okay. All right, we're only going to get the one version.
1: No, it took like 25 years for me to finally realize that you guys record everything.
0: Yeah, it's a little slow on the draw. It's okay. 11:34, Bobby Swofford here from the Arkansas Activities Association. It is tournament week. Championship week is next week.
2: Correct.
0: Okay. How are you?
2: Good. How are you, fellas?
0: I'm good, man. Good to see you. What great weather we've had. Have you had any interruptions or issues so far?
2: No, we've gotten really lucky. Knock on some wood wherever you're listening, because we needed to hold off for two more weeks. And the last year in the championship weekend was supposed to be done on Saturday, ended up finishing on Wednesday because of weather in central Arkansas and all points in between. Had to move one championship game to Fayetteville, another one to Benton. Hopefully we don't have to deal with those problems this year.
0: Yeah, I'm seeing good things through Sunday. So
2: that's good enough. It can rain all at once Monday through Wednesday.
0: Okay.
2: Give us Thursday through Saturday. That's all we need.
0: I think you're in good shape. So what's the schedule this week? Where's everything happening? And then what's the championship schedule?
2: Yeah, so everything is going to start this week. Baseball, softball, soccer. Thursday through Saturday. So you got first round, quarterfinals, semifinals. We're going to play this weekend. And then next week down in Hot Springs, championships have a new home, are going to be played Thursday through Saturday, baseball, softball, and soccer down there as well. So it's all points across the state. Of course, our state tournaments are kind of sprinkled out. The schools get the host. So we've got, baseball, softball at 6A's up in Northwest Arkansas. We've got a lot of hosts in Northeast Arkansas and really all spots in between.
0: You said sprinkled. We're not supposed to say that.
2: That's right.
0: That's bad.
2: Sprinkles are fine.
0: Bad juju.
2: Yeah.
0: So... How do we do it? Like, if it does rain a little bit, soccer goes on, no lightning?
2: Yeah, as long as there's no lightning and the playing conditions are good enough. A lot of times we're starting to see more and more facilities have artificial surfaces, even for baseball, softball. So we're lucky we'll be able to keep playing. But we have the beginning part of next week if we need it. We've had to play semifinals on Mondays before. Of course, we don't like to, especially for baseball, softball, when you're talking about rest for arms and pitching. But if that happens to be the case and the tournament has to finish on Monday, of course, we would work to put those championship games later in the rotation because the final schedule is still not set. We won't set that until we know the teams that are playing and when they finished.
0: Yeah.
2: And we do that because of graduation conflicts.
0: Pretty good spread on... regions of the state as far as the participants that are still rock and roll?
2: Yeah, I mean, we're essentially you're only about half eliminated from the schools. We have roughly about 300 teams that play baseball and softball, about half of those left per sport.
0: Do you know off the top of your head top prospects for softball, baseball from the state?
2: I don't. Yeah. There's way too many.
0: I don't either.
2: Yeah. Okay. So, we've got some elite softball programs as far as this part of the country.
0: Yeah.
2: Bentonville, Benton, Sheridan are some of the best. Springdale Harbor are some of the best softball programs, in the 3 or 4 state area.
0: Yeah. So, all day long, people can catch games, or what's...
2: Yeah, so it starts at 10 o'clock for all three sports this week. And baseball and softball is every 2.5 hours. Soccer is every 2 hours, so 10, 12, 2, and 4, depending on the location. And then next week, the schedule's a little different. For the finals, baseball, softball, because of television, they're every 3 hours. So 10 o'clock, 1 o'clock, 4 o'clock, and 7 o'clock for the championships for baseball, softball. They alternate baseball 1, then softball. And then soccer starts on Friday of next weekend, and they go every 2 hours starting at 10 a.m.
0: And those are on Arkansas TV, too?
2: Not this year,
0: okay. But
2: breaking news, probably next year.
0: Okay.
2: This year, obviously, with all the changes that happened with Arkansas PBS, which is Arkansas TV, and everything is obviously well-documented, all the changes they've had. We were hoping to get soccer on TV this year. Didn't happen, we understand. So the soccer championships are going to be streamed on the National Federation Network, so the NFHS Network this year. We've done that in the past. Next year, more than likely, it's not set in stone, but more than likely, those are going to move to Tuesday and Wednesday of championship week, so that way we can get everything on TV live.
0: This is a very hard question, but any idea off the top of your head how many teams participate? Baseball, softball.
2: Yeah, baseball and softball are close to 275 to 300, depending on participation. Soccer's obviously a lot smaller. We only have 4 classifications for soccer, but I think we're to 80 to 100 teams that participate in soccer.
0: Is baseball, softball the most, or basketball?
2: Basketball's the most. Yeah, because you only need 5. It's 9 to roll up there for softball. Sometimes a little more difficult.
0: And how many? What's your basketball count? Do you know?
2: It's close to 300.
0: Okay,
2: they're right at it.
0: Interesting. Talking to Bobby Swofford, if you're just tuning in. From the AAA, again, championship week, and it's all going on down in Hot Springs. The regionals are happening there, too? They're doing everything up leading up to that?
2: No, so state tournaments are all across the state.
0: Okay.
2: Yeah, so 1A baseball softball is at the University of the Ozarks in Clarksville. 2A is at Palestine Wheatley, way out east. 3A is at Bergman. 4A is in Nashville, down southwest. Greene County Tech hosting 5A, and 6A is a split job for baseball, softball between Springdale Harbor and Fayetteville.
0: One has one has the other, or they're doing some games at both?
2: The one has one, and one has the other.
0: Gotcha. Okay, cool.
2: Yeah, and soccer, Green Forest is hosting one of the soccer tournaments. Searcy is hosting another. So when I truly do mean all spots of the state is being represented.
0: No doubt. So what's next? What do you guys have going in the summertime once this is over?
2: So we've got our governing body meeting, which is coming up at the end of July, and that's when the schools can propose rule changes, and they vote on it. So every school comes in, they make one vote, and they can make changes if they want to. One conversation that we started this spring, so we go around and have meetings with each activity district, which is based on geography. Hey, what do you want? What are you seeing? And this year we asked about flag football for girls.
0: Okay.
2: And so I think that may be something that's, you know, on the mind of schools. Hey, maybe we add this in the near future.
0: Is there any draw for boys volleyball?
2: Yes.
0: And?
2: That's probably the next thing. The big question for boys volleyball and girls flag football is, when do you play it? Because you're obviously going to be taking athletes from potentially other sports. Mm-hmm. So for girls volleyball, for girls flag football, you take them from the fall when you're talking about volleyball or basketball. You play it in the winter, a heads up with basketball, or in the spring where you've got softball and track. So finding the perfect spot on a calendar to put it is kind of a problem. Same thing with boys volleyball.
0: Okay, interesting. Any calendar moves you guys are considering? I know there's been talk with college football about doing everybody starting 0 week and then trying to get the season wrapped up a little bit earlier, maybe eliminating conference championship games at some point. Any talk about that with any of your sports?
2: No, our calendar is pretty much set. You know, we actually set it 7 years in advance in hopes that, you know, we avoid graduation conflicts, even though we build in for that. So, like, if you want to know when our championships are for 2032, we can tell you the exact date.
0: Yeah.
2: And so that way you can kind of plan your graduation for it. So we work on a numbered calendar, like everybody. So we start with week one is the week of 4th of July, and we number it all the way through 52. And so our baseball and softball and soccer champions are always week 46 of that calendar year. So we can tell you when that's going to be in hopes that everybody can kind of get on the same page.
0: Yeah. You know, we had a story a while back, Bobby. I don't think I've talked to you since then, but it was, I can't remember where it was. I think it was maybe a Midwestern school, but there was a high school where they had a conflict with, I want to say it was prom, and they had a high school baseball championship, and most of the players decided not to play, and they went to their prom, and we beat the hell out of them pretty good, because I cannot imagine doing that. But again, like you said, you try to schedule, at least for graduations, you guys try not to, at least you give them the dates and go, hey, I guess do your worst, right?
2: No, I mean, so even like, so this week, so our championships are a week later than they normally are just because of the way the calendar falls. It's on Memorial Day weekend for the second straight year, which is a little late for us.
0: Mm-hmm.
2: But so most of the graduations are happening this week at state tournament. And we don't want kids to have to say, hey, do I play in a game or do I go graduate? We want them to be able to do both. So we actually move game times as much as we possibly can. So like, hey, if you're playing, say if you're Bentonville and you've got to play in Little Rock, we're going to put you at as the earliest time slot possible so you can play your game and have time to drive back, because we want you to be able to do both. And we do the same thing for the championship games as well.
0: That's cool. Any talk of anything, any rumblings on football stuff for fall?
2: Yeah, several. Obviously, that we have a new conference alignment coming up this year. And then, of course, the competitive equity for private schools. There are new numbers.
0: Who are the big movers?
2: So Shiloh Christian's moving up to 7A.
0: Good luck.
2: Well, they just dropped 70 points in the 6A state championship game on Greenwood, so I don't know how much luck they need.
0: Fair point.
2: That's a real program. But there is talk. I think there's a couple proposals that are going to be voted on about maybe resetting the points, the competitive equity for, and starting a 3-year cycle and seeing what the points may be. I don't know what they've landed on yet. What everything came out of the activity districts and the proposals, but there's going to be some football changes. There's also, because of other sports other than football, have a rule or stipulation that you don't have to have the same number of teams in a conference. So if you look at the largest classification, we have 10 schools out west with the addition of Shiloh Christian for volleyball, because they're moving up because of competitive equity. There's only 7 in the central, so the schools are going to vote on, do you take a percentage, like a number percentage of the teams in the conference, instead of saying, hey, top 6. So instead of automatically the top 6 from this conference that has 7 and the top 6 from this conference that has 10, you maybe you go 7-5.
0: Yeah.
2: And the schools are going to, that was proposed by Bentonville. It got out of their activity district, and so now it goes to the statewide vote. If with 2/3 of a vote, it'll pass.
0: Any weird scheduling as far as travel goes because of the new ruling? Like, who does Shiloh play now in football?
2: Bentonville.
0: Play 7A West?
2: Yeah, they're in the 7A West.
0: Okay. And who moves out of the West to the East?
2: Noah. Northside, I believe. Sportsman Northside. That's
0: they got to get split before, though. Yeah,
2: they have.
0: Yeah.
2: Well, Sportsman Southside dropped down to 6A a couple years ago.
0: Oh, that's right.
2: Because they're about 500 students smaller than Northside is now, which is surprising to hear.
0: Interesting. Okay. Anything else we need to hit?
2: That's about it. You know, it's obviously summertime's right around the corner. So
0: Do you guys do anything that you help facilitate camps or promote any of that kind of thing during the summer?
2: Yeah, we've got a bulletin board on our website. The schools can, you know, if they're looking for teams to add or games to add for their schedule, so we give those resources out. But we are actually busy because we have our national conference. This year it's in Salt Lake City, so the 51 state associations, so there's one per state, plus the District of Columbia has their own Acadia association. So we'll get together and meet, talk about, hey, what are you dealing with? What are we dealing with? Most of it is eligibility and transfers and school choice and things like that. And talk about how are you dealing with it? What are the problems that you're seeing? So we can kind of get an outside perspective and maybe get some ideas or some better ideas than what we come up with.
0: Do you go to that?
2: I do.
0: Bummer. I mean, yeah. Salt Lake City in the summertime, what a tough deal.
2: Yeah, you know, last year it was in Chicago. I really hated to spend a day at Wrigley. That was rough.
0: That is rough. Well, I appreciate the good work you do. I know you guys have to put up with a lot of baloney, so getting a little break to go somewhere nice where it's not 108 during the summertime is well-deserved. So keep up the good work, and you guys always are really good about fielding questions, concerns, and snide remarks from people from all over the state, including the media.
2: Yeah.
0: So I appreciate that.
2: You know, sometimes it's fun.
0: Yeah, is it?
2: Yeah.
0: Well, you're good at it. You do a good job of keeping your cool. It's 11:45. Appreciate you, Bobby. We will hit a break. We'll come back, and we'll wrap up one more segment with Joe Klein. HB has decided to take his shot at the undefeated birthday trivia champion, Moose, today.
3: Oh, yeah. 1-0, big time, baby.
0: Took it to Kevin Kelly, just embarrassed him, dragged him through the streets by his hair.
1: Came in first day,
0: yeah.
1: Smacked him around.
0: Run a roughshod over people.
1: I like it.
0: Yeah,
3: of
0: course.
3: Bow the neck, if you will.
0: Yeah, very good. Pretty smart, Joe, that you're rolling out before birthdays today. Just saying. Obviously, you're a little concerned.
3: If
0: you want to stay till 12:10, I'll give you a shot at the title.
1: I'm scared.
0: Okay. Also, Corky's can't run itself. Somebody's got to make the blackened chicken wraps.
1: Somebody's got to make sure the slaw is mixed properly.
0: Mixing the slaw. It's like the old, got to make the donuts. Got to make the slaw. Slaw's good. All right, we're going to hit a break, and I was telling the morning guys about this yesterday. We were asking because Roger wants to get some new frames. And I told him, Burroughs and Mr. Franks, man, up in the Heights, they've been there a long time. You don't become iconic on accident or overnight. You do it by doing great things for a long, long time. They're family-owned and operated opticians that feature high-end designer eyewear that you can't find anywhere else. I've said this before. You can buy your glasses a lot of different places. You can buy them online. But if you want to get the brands that are going to set you apart from the guy down the street or the person that you're running around with, this is where you go. You go to Burroughs and Mr. Franks. Cartier, Gucci, Salt, State Optical. And they said, well, you don't wear glasses. No, I don't. But you know what I do wear? Sunglasses. You know what I do? I look at my computer all day long. They have great eyewear for heavy computer use. If you're into sports, they've got great protective eyewear for those who participate in sports. 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And again, they've been there a long time, and you're going to get that personal, special touch. 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Nicole and Josh and their staff do a great job. And if you need to get some eyewear, that's the place. And I don't know what's more important than that. Go take care of your eyes, folks, up there at Burroughs and Mr. Franks.

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0: It is 11:50. You're in the zone. Big Joe Klein for a few more minutes, and then we must bid him adieu. And we appreciate him coming in today, as always. And we were talking with Joe earlier about this being the PGA Championship this weekend. Scottie Scheffler has had a lot of near misses since his championship there last year, and we'll see if he can get back to championship form this week. 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And it's about to get underway tomorrow, so I would definitely jump on some of it right now. 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So, again, FanDuel.com/Arkansas. 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So, not one, but two. 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You have to be 21 and up and present here in Arkansas. Gambling problem, 1-800-GAMBLER. All right. 11:52, maybe some texts. Moose, are you a golfer? Do you golf?
1: No.
0: We're still learning about it.
1: Not a
0: you.
1: Good one.
0: Well,
1: I disc golf, and that was a pet peeve you did mention, was the way that disc golfers just like to be like, oh, dude, you got to get out there, man.
0: Yeah, there's certain things I don't mind, but also the people that participate. Like, I think for tennis people, having to listen to pickleball people, it drives them insane. I like both, honestly. I'm better at pickleball, or less terrible at pickleball. I played plenty of people who are way, way better at pickleball than me, and everybody's better at tennis than I am. But hell, I've been playing golf for 35 years, and I still sneak at that. So I think the last two rounds I had, I shot 100 or more. It's been really bad lately.
1: Yeah, I'm the type of bad at golf that, like, you know, most people will say that, and then they'll be normal, and they just don't hit as good a shots as they want. Mine are, like, every single one is in the woods or the dirt or whatever.
0: Oh, you have no idea what you're doing.
1: I think my clubs are, like, a full, probably 1.5 to 2 inches too short, too.
0: That's problematic.
1: I'm not buying any new ones.
0: Well, getting fitted will help. Getting lessons will help. Or just quitting. How about bowling? You bowl?
1: Only with, you know, just if we're up there.
0: It's not like something you do competitively.
1: No.
0: Mm-hmm. I don't care about being competitive. But do you like to bowl?
1: Yeah.
0: And drink a couple cold beers?
1: Oh, yeah.
0: Okay.
1: Any sport where you can have a brew or other
0: whatever
1: stuff.
0: Yeah. And if you can do it with a ball in your hand and the brew.
1: Even better.
0: Even better. Darts? Are you better at darts or pool? Or shuffleboard?
1: Pool or shuffleboard. But not, I mean, again, not special at any of these.
0: No, I understand. Yeah. I'm just saying for, like, again, everything I do is on a scale of less terrible than the other.
1: Sure.
0: It's not that you're good. It's just you're less terrible.
1: Pool of those. Yeah.
0: Are you a foosball guy?
1: It's been a while, but yeah.
0: I hate foosball.
1: I did okay at that.
0: Foosball's on my list of things that's irrational I hate.
1: Just cuz?
0: I just don't like it.
1: Are you that bad at it?
0: I don't think I'm good at it, but it's not fun for me. I don't know. I don't like it. Watch people who are really good at it, though. It's impressive. I like air hockey.
1: They do, like, foosball and air hockey and stuff like that on the Ocho.
0: Oh, they do?
1: Sometimes, yeah.
0: Hmm. From the 501 on our text line, thanks to our friends at Middleton Heat and Air, which, by the way, they're going to be really busy coming up. So if you are going to schedule a maintenance, I would strongly encourage you to get on it ASAP. It's always good to get your system checked out before you really, really need it. In 1998, we were given the option to move the baseball state championship game to the next day or possibly miss our graduation. We were in a better position with our pitching, and we chose to play and take our chances on graduation. We beat Mills and won the state championship, then walked in graduation a few hours later. Go Pioneers. Hopefully you're wearing your uniform still, because that would have been very cool. What really gets on our nerves, says this person from the 501, folks who have intentionally adopted what is called selective hearing. What'd you say?
2: Who?
0: That's funny. This person says, careful, don't talk too much about FanDuel around Joe. He may get mad because they aren't local. Mm-hmm. He might. Listen, we all have our allegiances, Joe. It's fine. Greenwood drops to 5A in football. How does that make sense? Ethan and Atkins says. You know, Ethan, that is going to be a difficult one. But, hey, listen, to Bobby's point, they got thumped in the championship last year, so that's a pretty special Shiloh team, though. So, by the way, Ron wants to remind Joe, everything is recorded, Joe.
2: Pretty much, yeah.
0: DK
2: yeah.
0: and Heber Springs, glad to have the Moose in the zone.
1: Or a Moose, one of them.
0: You're the only Moose. One of one. Hey, Big Joe, it's Woody.
2: Hey, Woody.
0: Tell me what's going on with the Grizzlies. Just moved from Memphis 2 years ago. Seems to me there's a lot of internal struggle. John Morant is just an example. What are your thoughts?
2: Yeah, I think they...
0: You mean John Morant? He says John Morant.
2: They might be somebody looking... They got two picks, the 3rd and the 16th, and I know that they wouldn't... I know that they will shop John Morant, and people will be interested because he is a talented guy, and they're going to... You know, they're going to be the ones that turn him around and make it work. And you could put a pretty good, you know, that's a pretty good package for a, you know, a marquee player. You know, a Giannis. Giannis is out there. You know, maybe Ja Morant, another guy, two picks. That would.
0: The NBA's got a balance deal, right, with the trades. They have to be within a certain amount of each other.
2: Your salaries have to be within a 10 to 20%, you know, 20%.
0: You can't trade a 12th guy for a number one dude.
2: Yeah, you can't trade a $3 million guy for a $50 million guy. Got to find a way to get it close.
0: Yeah,
1: they're looking at Boozer at 3, right? If they keep it.
2: Well, if you trade Ja Morant now, you know,
1: open for a guard.
2: You're looking for a guard. You know, there's Acuff, there's Fleming, there's there's the kid from
0: Kansas kid.
2: The kid from Kansas, the kid from Illinois.
0: Wagner.
2: Yeah. So, you know, maybe they move down, try to move down a little bit. I mean, you would think that they would be a team that's looking to do something.
0: Sad news out of the NBA yesterday. The first openly gay player in NBA history, at least the first openly one as far as the media goes that we knew about, was Jason Collins. Died at 47, brain cancer. According to the league, Adam Silver announced with a statement. And then this was really shocking. Obviously, very young. But Brandon Clark, 29. And it looks like possible drug overdose. He was a first-round pick.
2: Gonzaga.
0: Gonzaga. And he was all-rookie team.
2: Yeah, he was early on, it looked like he was going to be around and be a...
0: He got arrested in Arkansas with some drugs not too long ago.
2: Yeah.
0: But I'd never heard of it.
2: Yeah.
0: Yeah. So sad deal, man.
2: Yeah.
0: I hate that.
2: Unfortunate. Young, both of them.
0: Absolutely. All right, Joe, thanks, man. Go see the Corkies.
2: Thank you all.
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9: UAMS is celebrating a record year following its BA Part of the Cure Walk earlier this month. More than $500,000 was raised for cancer research. And this year also saw more than 2,000 walkers hit the pavement, both record numbers. This is the 5th year for the BA Part of the Cure Walk, which celebrates cancer survivors and families of those affected. Next year's walk is set for May 1st. And looking ahead, the nephew of Dr. Martin Luther King Jr. is expected to be in Central Arkansas next week, Isaac Francis Jr. will be a key speaker for the Sitting with Kings, a conversation, a legacy, a leader program. The Nonviolence Youth Summit is being hosted by the Arkansas MLK Commission. It's set for Wednesday, May 20th at the Arkansas Martin Luther King Jr. Leadership and Language Academy in Little Rock. It's free and open to the public. For the Buzz Radio Network, I'm KARK's Gary Burton Jr.
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10: It's going to be a warm one today. Mostly sunny with a high of 83 in Little Rock and a north wind of 10 to 15 miles per hour. Tonight, clear. Northeast winds around 5. We'll drop down to 53, so a little cool tonight. Our Thursday will be a mostly sunny day and high around 80. For the Buzz Radio Network, I'm meteorologist Pat Walker.
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16: This is the Pigskin Preacher, bringing you the word. Schrodinger's cat was a 1935 thought experiment by Erwin Schrodinger, illustrating the absurdity of quantum superposition applied to everyday objects. A cat in a sealed box is considered simultaneously alive and dead, a superposition, because its fate is tied to a subatomic event that may or may not occur, only settling into one state upon observation. Hence, Coach Cal's Razorbacks either won the NCAA championship or they did not. 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Double B's. 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

0: took 2 days. Welcome back in the zone. Moose yelled at me because I didn't pee fast enough. You know what? When you got a prostate like mine, Moose, get back to me.
1: Sick brag, dude. My prostate's bigger than yours.
0: Listen, we went through our pet peeves earlier, some of them. I can't wait till we get a new host so we can do it all again. I love to complain about the things I love to complain about. But the listener's number one complaint is we play the open song too long. And sometimes I'm like, look, we're having a really compelling conversation. There were so many times that DJ and I would, like, the song would run out because he would be telling me a story about something, or we'd be complaining about something that happened to us or whatever, and the song would run out. And it'd be like, oh, sorry. Well, I guess it's time for us to talk to you now. We were having so much fun over here.
1: Switch it to the on-air stories. Yeah.
0: Sometimes you got to. Anyway, so our question of the day today, and I haven't seen anything on Twitter yet. I need to double check. I need to check. You can't double check if you haven't checked Twitter to see what people think about this. I haven't gotten any comments yet. You guys are lame. I don't want to be ugly, but, like, hey, everybody, can you give me something? What question would you ask Ryan Silverfeld if you had a chance to ask him a question to his face? I thought we'd get something funny at least. I'm getting nothing from you people. Nothing, I tell you.
1: Personally, I always want to know the stuff. I mean, they're going to give good, rehearsed football answers, and that's cool. And there's just no disrespect to the coaches in this, but there's just very little for them to say that's super different.
0: Right.
1: You know? It sticks out when it does. But, I mean, I'd want to know the personal stuff at this point. You can tell a lot about a man by his favorite movie, favorite show, what would be his, like, perfect weekend that doesn't, you know, a weekend off where he's not coaching.
0: Right.
1: What's the best weekend? You can tell a lot about a man that way.
0: I think it's a great point. Yeah. I would like to know, what kind of movies do you like? Mm-hmm. What's your favorite football movie specifically? I'd like to know what he and his wife like. When they go out to dinner, who picks and where? What kind of restaurants do you guys choose first, genre-wise? Like, what's your go-to fare?
1: Yeah.
0: Italian, steak, barbecue, what are you doing?
1: I like knowing, too, outside of, like, fun, favorite-y things, I want to know, like, fandoms, too. Like, what are you super into? Do you collect anything?
0: Yeah,
1: I love that, knowing that about people. I love knowing, you know, what random sports team do you follow?
0: Like, if he came out and said, I'm really into anime, you think that would freak people out?
1: It shouldn't, but it would. I'm not one to judge based off just, like, a hobby, unless that hobby is, like, you know,
0: real weird.
1: Detrimental.
0: Yes.
1: Yeah.
0: Dangerous or illegal.
1: Yeah, exactly. But yeah, dude likes anime. I think that would make him a more interesting, well-rounded person.
0: He'd become Christian's favorite coach in Razorback history if that happened.
1: I saw that. I saw the background on his iPad the other day.
0: Yeah, he's a big anime guy. He gets irritated with me because he makes me... I'm a rube because I don't get it, but I've gotten over... I'm getting better. I shouldn't say I'm gotten over. I've gotten better about not... I don't want to say being unkind about being unkind, but I am more... As I've gotten older, and a lot of people go the other way, as I've gotten older, I have become more understanding and appreciative of the differences, because homogenous is so boring.
1: Especially one that wouldn't affect you or work its way into your relationship with that person at all.
0: Right. And sometimes I'm very flabbergasted by things that people are into or don't like or have never seen or never done or never eaten. But at the same time, I'm like, cool, that's fine.
1: It doesn't affect me none.
0: Nah, that's exactly right. I mean, here's the deal. People are like, well, it doesn't affect me, so I don't care. I'm like, yeah. Well, that's our entire show. Like, 90% of what we talk about is not really that important. That's why I like it.
1: Yeah.
0: I don't want to talk about things that actually matter. I'm on the wrong station for that.
1: I'm not the voice for that either.
0: Mm-mm. Mm-mm. Okay, I'm at the wrong pile here. There we go. All right, you want to start with some more death news in the entertainment report? We already talked about two NBA players that passed away yesterday.
1: Two down, keep them coming, I guess.
0: Yeah, I hate this, but this is a big loss. This might be the biggest loss in the last 10 years for me. I am very, very upset.
2: 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Check them out on...

0: sudden, apparently, he'd been battling some ongoing health issues. Anyway, RIP to Ogre from Revenge of the Nerds.
1: The second Revenge of the Nerds we've lost this year, right? The main nerd.
0: Yes. Yeah, that wasn't too long ago.
1: Carradine. Robert Carradine.
0: Yes.
1: Yep.
0: This does not affect those who are in relationships and or married. However, update on Bumble, which I never got on the dating apps. I certainly don't begrudge those who do. However, I always like the concept of let her choose you. Takes a little bit of the pressure off. We chase our whole lives as males. It's in our DNA. To have somebody go, you know what, you're all right.
1: Well, and you throw it out there, right, too? Don't you just be like, I'm here if you want.
0: And then she's like, sure, you're not terrible.
1: I dig that.
0: I think that's right. I never was on Bumble, but that's what I understand. Anyway, Bumble's removing its signature swiping feature and women message first requirement as the CEO pursues AI-driven changes to combat user fatigue.
1: You know, is that the only thing that separated them from the others?
0: You know, there's no A or I in love that I'm aware of. I'm not great at spelling, but tell me, Moose, am I missing something?
1: Live.
0: So, more on the story here. The dating app is testing an AI assistant called B-E-E. That's creative. That conducts onboarding interviews and recommends matches based on values, relationship goals, and lifestyle preferences. Listen! We're just trying to find somebody we like that we think is hot. Calm down? You're making this way too difficult.
1: This is so sad. You're essentially having two AIs talk to each other for you.
0: Yeah.
1: You're not even doing the talking then.
0: Yeah.
1: That's absurd.
0: Wolf Herd explained. That's the CEO. Whitney Wolf Herd.
1: Oh, God, I thought it was Wolf was the first name.
0: No, last name. Explained users feel exhausted and believe swiping has degraded their love lives. I don't think that's true at all. No, I don't know because I've never done it, but... The women first messaging rule will also disappear. I will tell you this. One time, a former coworker of mine let me get on his Tinder. And so, like, I started swiping for him. Very entertaining, I got to tell you.
1: It's probably a little addicting.
0: Yeah.
1: There's something to be said for, like, why
0: there's
1: not?
0: What's the chemical that you get?
1: Serotonin.
0: Serotonin. You get a little rush.
1: Yeah.
0: And it wasn't even for me. It was for someone else.
1: Yeah.
0: I think it was pretty funny.
1: I did that to a buddy and ended up accidentally swiping on some that were not in his range, we could say.
0: Age? Demo? What?
1: All of the
0: too
1: above.
0: Tall? Gotcha.
1: One of them was way too short.
0: Whoa!
1: That's a deal breaker.
0: How tall is this guy?
1: Way too short.
0: What do you mean, way too short? Oh, okay, way too short. I'll just leave it at that. We'll move on. I don't even want to know. You know what? I don't want to know.
1: One of them had more testosterone than he was interested in as well, apparently.
0: Oh, boy. Well, you got to... Listen, everybody's got their person. I do not like the Beach Boys, I told you. I do like the Beatles. This song's only in one ear. Oh, there we go. There's the rest of it. Children at your feet. The very beginning of that, it came in the left ear only, though. Mostly. Beatles were ahead of their time, buddy. A new Beatles museum will open at 3 Savile Row in London, the legendary Apple Corps headquarters where the band recorded Let It Be and performed their final rooftop concert in January of 69. It's 1969 to you and me. The Beatles at 3 Savile Row features 7 floors of never-before-seen archival material, rotating exhibitions, a fan store, and recreated recording studio. Paul McCartney said visiting brought back special memories within the walls, not to mention the rooftop. Ringo Starr called it like coming home. Additional details and a second planned experience will be announced soon. Now that is something I would put on my have-to-do list if I go to London.
1: And it's London, not Liverpool? You said specifically just because they had
0: some history there, yeah. I've never been to London.
1: I've
0: been?
1: No.
0: I would like to go.
1: Liverpool is my soccer team. Nobody cares about soccer. I get it. But that's my soccer team. So I'm going to get over there eventually.
0: How do you pick a team?
1: I just picked it growing up. There's a player I liked that played for him when I was a kid and just stuck with him.
0: Who was it?
1: Steven Gerrard for Liverpool. Yeah. Stevie G.
0: Is he still playing?
1: No. He's very old.
0: Is he dead?
1: He is alive.
0: Okay. Well, when he dies, we'll be very sad.
1: The Beatles biopics, are you pumped about those? I think that's going to be awesome.
0: The 4 of them?
1: And then they do one together, right?
0: Oh,
1: after.
0: Okay.
1: I think so.
0: All right.
1: I think that's right.
0: I'm excited about that. Yes, I will watch that for sure. I think we should go over to London sometime and do a show. We could do the show from there.
1: Done.
0: I will need an on-site producer, so you have to come with us.
1: Oh.
0: And then we'll go.

0: to Fine. Liverpool and catch out a soccer game.
1: And then we'll see a Jaguars game, because they're always there.
0: That's a great point. Yeah. Very good.
1: We need a hog to get to end up in Jacksonville sometime soon.
0: Well, again, we have Cam Little, right? Cam Little, the kicker?
1: That's right. Yeah,
0: yeah.
1: Perfect.
0: We already have one.
1: Right, we'll do an in-depth piece on him.
0: We so be we going.
1: Let's plan it.
0: I don't know when this Beatles thing's open, but when it is, we're going. Buc-ee's is making major expansion plans. You already know they're coming to Benton, Arkansas. But they're apparently opening locations in six U.S. states this year. Six new ones. First two locations, Goodyear, Arizona, and then the one in Benton are set to open later this year. Every time I drive by it, I'm just like, wow, they made a huge amount of progress. And oh my gosh, there's a lot of gas pumps.
1: It's got to be like the same people doing it everywhere. So it's like nothing to that,
0: yes.
1: Right?
0: Yeah. It's just like wash, rinse, repeat. Mm-hmm.
1: When I was in college, the Taco Bell burned down on 6th, or I guess it was 6th then. It's MLK now.
0: Ah, yes.
1: Yeah. It was up within not even 3 weeks.
0: After no way.
1: Dude, it was nuts. And we even kind of noted, like, wow, this is fast. And then they did a report on it, and it was found out it was one of the top, like, five grossing Taco Bells in the nation. So that's why.
0: You're like, we got to get this one up.
1: It's a college town. Yeah,
0: throwing money away. Yeah. Late night chalupas, man. Hard to beat. What's your go-to late night Taco Bell order?
1: Cheesy Gordita Crunch.
0: She's a Gordita Crunch.
1: CGC, that might be the best fast food item of all time.
0: I'm a chalupa guy. It really soaks up the booze. It's got protein in it. I love it.
1: The Gordita Crunch has the soft shell and the hard shell. So you're getting that.
0: I'm not a big hard shell
1: guy. It's the sauce, dude. It's the sauce.
0: We had Taco Tuesday last night at the house. I'm soft guy. Shell-wise.
1: Bet you are.
0: Mm-hmm. They have medicine for that. Locations in Wisconsin, Kansas, and Louisiana are expected in 2027, and the company plans to expand to North Carolina in 2028. I wonder if their goal is eventually to be in all 50, or if that's too much. Like, I think about Iowa, big truck stop state. I-80 is huge. I-35 is big. I would think that they would want one soon if they don't have one. I don't think they have one yet.
1: They're interesting that they put up their billboards so far away. I find that really interesting.
0: Listen. I will hold out 280 miles for a Buc-ee's brisket sandwich.
1: Oh, yeah.
0: Or one of their breakfast sandwiches are my favorite.
1: Well, and it's the best to just kind of mosey in. And you know you're getting a clean bathroom.
0: Here's my only problem with that. I am very much the we got to get there guy. And I hate hanging out. So I'm like, my family growing up, they knew. Not when I was a kid. As an adult, my children. They know we are a NASCAR pit crew for the next 3 minutes. And I had my oldest son would always say, I don't have to go. I'm like, get out of the car. Go to the bathroom. I don't care if you stand in front of the urinal for 30 seconds. Just go do it. It'll make me feel better.
1: Well, otherwise, we're going to stop again in 30 minutes, and that's going to really piss you off. Yeah.
0: No pun intended. Mm. I'll tell you this right now. Parker is 27, I think, now. Parker is 20. He's 26 this year.
1: It's hard to keep up with, man. It changes every year.
0: 26 this year. He never once asked to stop to go to the bathroom in any of our road trips, ever. Never.
1: Not
0: so,
1: me.
0: I got maybe he really didn't have to go the whole time.
1: I got a tiny little baby girl bladder, man. It is. I'm always stopping.
0: I am like, I want to get there as fast as possible. Like, when we go to Orange Beach, the goal is always 8 hours flat.
1: Whatever Google says, I want to beat by at least 20.
0: Well, it depends. If it's an 8-hour drive, yes, 20. If it's a 2-hour drive, it's hard to beat it by 20.
1: Fair.
0: But, yes. NBC's officially ordered a primetime game show. This is so crazy to me. And I'll tell you the crazy part in a second. Based on the popular New York Times puzzle Wordle. Do you Wordle?
1: I do.
0: I love Wordle. Every day?
1: I do Wordle, Nerdle, Quirtle, and Octurtle.
0: Every day?
1: Yeah, before I go to bed.
0: Do you do the B thing with the letters where you try to make as many words as you can or whatever it's called?
1: You gotta pay for that for the like Prime version or whatever. But I'll go in and I'll try to just get the main word, the big one, and then move on.
0: Well, they're gonna do a TV show on it based on the puzzles, and Savannah Guthrie is going to host the series. I'm like,
1: she got some stuff going on
0: right
1: now.
0: She just went
1: man.
0: Back to work. Yeah. Like, we're going to put a whole new game show on her now?
1: Hmm.
0: It just seemed like a really odd choice to me. Jimmy Fallon's the executive producer, so there's one more reason to hate it.
1: That's one we can agree on. Not my favorite.
0: I do not like Jimmy. Jimmy Kimmel all day over Jimmy Fallon.
1: Fallon has to insert himself into whatever it is all the time.
0: I wish Fallon would only do skits and musical things, because he's really good.
1: Let his people be funny on the side, too, though.
0: Like, he's so not funny when he's interviewing people. It's so nice.
1: Oh, what?
0: I can't stand it.
1: Hey, that's another question for a coach or somebody that you'd like to know more about. What game show do you think you'd be best at?
0: Mm.
1: I think that's a great one.
0: We should write these down. And I'm just going to rapid fire them all at Ryan Silverfield tonight. Deal. Until somebody says, hey, I got a question about football. Who cares? We've asked him to death. And by the way, he'll be at SEC meetings in a couple weeks. And then he'll be at SEC Media Days in a month. Who cares?
1: Answering the same question.
0: Give me a break, folks. SI revealed their 26 swimsuit cover models. Some obvious, some surprising, some shocking.
1: I heard about one that I was a little surprised by.
0: Well, Alex Earle, who is the woman that was photographed hanging out with Tom Brady one night, I was like, oh, they're a new couple. She is very, very
1: blonde.
0: Talented. But the two that surprised me, one's shocking, is Hillary Duff, which I haven't seen Hillary Duff do anything in a while. But how about Tiffany Haddish, who I think is a great comedian and actress.
1: Not known for that, though.
0: Right.
1: Yeah.
0: Listen, that lady is fit. I was very impressed. So kudos to all of them. But anyway, that's out. I remember being a kid, and my dad was a Sports Illustrated subscriber. And you would always read Rick Riley at the back.
1: Dude, yes.
0: And then you would always like really wait on pins and needles with bated breath for the swimsuit edition. And then that would disappear from dad's possession for some time. I'm like, look, dude, you can buy Playboy, okay? I'm 14. This is as good as it's going to get for us.
1: I get.
0: Yeah. So leave us alone.
1: I still remember the orange bikini one. I don't know her name, but that's
0: Kathy
1: the one
0: Ireland.
1: That just stuck out.
0: I don't either.
1: Head.
0: Can't remember.
1: No, it was newer than that.
0: Newer than Kathy Ireland?
1: Yeah.
0: That was when I quit looking at it, I think. I don't look at it anymore, but it was a thing when I was a kid. That was like the ultimate, man.
1: Speaking of Tiffany Haddish real quick.
0: Kathy Ireland and Elle McPherson, those were the two big ones when I was a kid. Oh, and was Carol Alt on there? I think Carol Alt was involved in those.
1: Well, I don't even know that one.
0: Yeah. Anyway, go on.
1: If you're a fan of hers, and you said Kimmel. She told a story on Jimmy Kimmel a few years back about going on a fan boat tour with Will Smith.
0: I've heard of this one.
1: It is
0: hilarious.
1: Hysterical.
0: Yeah,
1: it is funny. And it's funnier probably than anything she's done in any movie. Like, no disrespect there.
0: I will say this.
1: I don't hate her, but it was so funny.
0: Back in the day before, and I don't take stuff. This is a terrible story, but I'm going to tell it to myself. Back in the day before all the theaters sold alcohol, and I don't like to go to the movie theater and drink a beer now even, and I like to drink beer, but like
1: I got to pee too much. I don't want to do that.
0: Well, it's not that, but I'd like to drink soda or water and eat my popcorn. I don't need alcohol for everything. You know what I mean?
1: Right.
0: That's one of those things. But for some reason, we decided we were going to take some vodka in to watch Girls Trip. And I got to be honest, it was one of the best decisions I ever made.
1: It's a good movie.
0: It really was.
1: Funny.
0: And it was really fun with a couple of cocktails. It was pretty hilarious.
1: With or without booze.
0: Solid. That's a good one.
1: Are you we don't have to, if this is admitting to too much of a crime, are you like a sneak in something every time?
0: Nope. I don't sneak in candy. I feel like I know it's expensive and I know that the markup, the movies are not like making a lot of money. They make their money on concessions. I do not at all mind paying for, $12 for a box of candy or whatever it costs. Look, it's a $75 outing every time you go. It just is what it is. I can survive. And the thing is, if there was a point where I'm like, I got to tighten the belt, like, I'll just wait until it comes out on streaming, I guess. But I like going to the theater. I love the experience. Ever since I was a little kid, it was one of the very, very great things of my life. And when my parents were divorced, when they were trying to buy our love, going through their divorce, my dad would take us to a movie basically every weekend he had us. And so we saw so many movies.
1: And it's such a chill way to just be with the kids. You don't have to really work too hard at it.
0: Dude, here in Arkansas, when it's 105 out, like you're in the really cold air conditioning. You're eating popcorn that's awesome. It smells good in there. It feels good. You're popping some, peanut M&Ms while you're watching it, or regular if you prefer.
1: That's the other question to ask him. Go-to movie snack.
0: Yeah.
1: Movie theater snack.
0: Okay.
1: I'm an icy guy.
0: Oh, my God. He's going to hate us. I think we need to schedule an interview with him and just ask him all the questions we want to ask him outside of football and maybe not fire him at him at a media gathering today as he meets with fans.
1: I don't know. You're the boss.
0: I think the other media people get pissed at me if I ask him a bunch of questions that we want to know about. What are your favorite pizza toppings? Because I'm curious about all these things.
1: Yeah.
0: I think that tells you a lot about a guy.
1: For sure.
0: Because if he tells me pepperoni, he may be a good sturdy American. If he says pineapple and ham and sauerkraut, he's a Hawaiian guy. I might have a little different feel.
1: Is that a no-no for you?
0: I will eat any piece of pizza on earth. Would I ever order that? Never.
1: All right, fair enough.
0: I don't like pepperoni that much either. There's a weird fact.
1: I go, obviously, Canadian bacon.
0: I'd much rather have Canadian bacon and sausage and some mushrooms than have... I think pepperoni's overrated. But I'll eat pepperoni just fine. Anyway.
1: How did it become the default to pizza?
0: I don't know. That's a good question.
1: Big pepperoni.
0: Every kid I know eats either cheese or pepperoni only or both.
1: Yeah.
0: I don't know. How do you feel about Weird Al? Thumbs up, thumbs down.
1: Huge fan. Okay. Probably the artist I've seen most live in my life, actually.
0: You've got to be kidding me.
1: It just kind of worked out that way, but also, yes. First time I ever saw him, we were on vacation in Winnipeg, where I'm from, in Canada. Okay. He just happened to be there, so I saw him at I saw him there for the first time.
0: He seems like a guy that would be huge in Canada. He's like the right kind of humor for Canadians. Not that I know anything.
1: The people love him.
0: I love him.
1: Me too.
0: I'm a huge fan. I've seen him multiple times.
1: Yoda is an all-timer.
0: You know, Maddox and I, we used to do this thing called Christmas Karaoke. And Maddox was a little kid, and he came and he sang the Yoda parts in Yoda.
1: Hell yeah. That's such a good one.
0: It was really fun doing it. That was one of my favorite moments as an adult.
1: Carbonated soda.
0: Feel free. Anyway, he's headed to a stage near you in a new musical. Producers announced on Tuesday, May 12th, that Dare to Be Stupid, the Weird Al musical, is currently in development. We will be going.
1: Hell yes.
0: Featuring songs from his decade-spanning catalog and an original story co-written by Yankovic alongside a couple of other people you probably don't know. Tony Award winner Alex Timbers is attached to direct. The musical takes its title from Yankovic's 1985 album signature song. It will include tracks that help make the comedy icon one of the biggest enduring parody artists. White and Nerdy, Amish Paradise, Eat It, Smells Like Nirvana. If he busted Yoda, it'd be really good. He's 66 now.
1: He's one of those, like, all-time kind of universally beloved type dudes.
0: I agree.
1: Just, you know, could not do anything wrong. He's like the Steve Irwins and the Mr. Rogers. He's that kind of guy. Yep.
0: Yes.
1: Not filthy, family-friendly. Yeah, right. Everybody loves him.
0: Yep. The one thing people always say about Broadway is that it's severely lacking in Weird Al-based entertainment, he says. And I think this musical should fix the problem immediately. Well, we're going.
1: I wonder if he can work in a whole 11-minute Albuquerque one.
0: We're going to get Dina McCormick up here in the next couple of weeks. Make sure we mention to her that Robinson needs to book a run of Weird Al's musical if, in fact, he gets it together in the not-too-distant future.
1: He's the man. And he's been to Robinson. I saw him there, too.
0: Where did I see him last? I think we saw him at Simmons last
1: Simmons
0: time.
1: A couple times, yeah.
0: Paul McCartney turned down, apparently, going back to the Paul McCartney for a minute, turned down an offer to be roasted on Netflix before producers selected Kevin Hart. So not only was Kevin Hart, is he not funny, and they had to bring in people who actually don't like him to roast him, but he wasn't even their first choice. Admittedly, I don't think Paul McCartney would have been a great roast. How can you say anything about Paul McCartney that isn't wonderful?
1: And he hasn't had enough, like, not controversy, I guess, but he hasn't had enough outside of just kind of being a music guy.
0: Yeah.
1: You know, there's nothing to really hit him with personally too much.
0: He's probably been busted with weed a couple of times. And
1: who among us?
0: May or may not have been dead, according to one record played backwards. Anyway. Well, I'm actually glad they didn't do that. But okay, we need to get to birthdays, so.
1: Oh, is it right now? We can yell at him.
2: Time to lose.
1: I appreciate you continuing to hype me on this.
0: Listen, until you lose, I'm going to hype you.
1: All right.
0: Now listen, you may be 500 after today, but I like your chances.
1: Instantly changes.
0: It does. Right now, Moose is batting 1,000 on birthday trivia. He is 1-for-1. 1-for-1. By the way, today is National World Cocktail Day. I could have asked that as a backup question. What is... Oh, look at you. You already got your graphic built. Man, big time on top of it. What a show off.
3: Look at this guy.
0: I know. He's very impressive, huh? What an addition.
3: Man, it's beautiful, man. It's beautiful.
0: Loves Weird Al.
3: Nice.
0: Yeah.
3: Yeah. Can't go wrong with Weird Al.
0: And he likes anime okay?
3: There you go.
0: You're hot.
3: A little hot?
0: How are your ears? No, you're good.
3: Oh, I can't hear a squat right now. Give me a little bit more. A little bit more?
0: Yeah.
3: Yep.
0: Yep.
3: That'll work.
0: Hey, put them on your head. Try that.
3: You know, it's just, you know.
1: You're so cool. I got style.
3: I am.
0: Yeah.
1: All right, sorry. To clarify, I'm not an anime guy. I just don't hate on someone who is an anime guy.
0: Okay, thank you.
3: There you go. Good job.
0: World Cocktail Day. What's your cocktail go-to if you have to have one?
1: Ooh, dude, I've been on a kick lately of Kentucky Mules.
0: Okay. A whiskey mule.
1: Yep.
0: HB doesn't drink. He just works out twice a day.
3: No, I got one. Strawberries and cream muscle milk. How about that?
0: Yeah. See? Okay, there you go. There's a man.
3: Yeah, that works.
1: I see
0: it. Put vodka in that. Pretty good. Or rum.
3: I don't think I'm going to go there, right? Won't do well for my stomach at 5 a.m.
0: No, that'd probably be bad. You definitely should not be drinking at 5 a.m., I'll give you that.
1: Has he ever asked you to take your shirt off in the studio yet?
3: You know what? I don't think so. Not yet. Not since we've had the cameras.
0: When we were in Mexico recently, we do stupid things.
3: I can see that.
0: There was an espresso martini run that was involved. But I was getting tired. I was trying to stay up for the Lakers game. I was pretty beat. Been a long day. We've been up since like 7 a.m. And so
1: I'm tired. Better get some alcohol in.
0: We're
1: me.
0: In.
3: I know, right?
0: But we already had plenty of that. But we were in the sports bar,
3: right?
0: And we started talking about push-ups. That's but I'm like, I'm gonna do some push-ups to try to wake up. So I rattled off like 42 of them, which is the most I think I've ever done. Now I could have done a few more, but not many more.
3: Yeah.
0: And my buddy was like, I thought you'd do 75. I'm like, that's a lot. What's the most push-ups you've ever done
3: in a row
0: consecutively?
3: Probably like 115.
0: That's unbelievable.
3: Yeah.
0: Prove it. So many.
3: Yeah. Prove it. It's really not that hard.
0: I believe you can do that.
3: Yeah. So it's like, you know, the first gap, you know, 50, I can knock out 50 easy. Like
0: but
3: 50
0: I'm talking easy. About no rest.
3: No
0: like,
3: rest.
0: Right?
3: 115.
0: Together.
3: It was about 115, 116. I would have to try it again to see. Because I think the last time I actually tried to max out push-ups, it was here, actually. Yeah. But it's been a while.
0: That's impressive.
3: But I think I can get I think I can get 100 again.
0: If you want some tickets to go see the Pulaski County Fair, this is family friendly. You should bring your kids.
3: Ah, nice.
0: What did Susan tell us? They were going to have like an alpaca or something. They were going to have some weird animal.
1: Yeah, something you can
0: something
1: pet.
0: Else. Yeah,
1: you
0: lots
1: can pet
0: of stuff.
1: Somebody
0: you can
1: down there.
0: You can pet a moose.
3: Hey.
0: It's in touch of inappropriate.
1: That'll cost you extra.
3: Just a couple bucks.
0: 501-661-1037. Free tickets to the fair. It starts this Friday and goes 9 days, I think she said.
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0: A little inside baseball here at the Buzz. We have a new operating system that we are implementing.
1: Woo!
0: HB has already had a preview of it. They're going to run us through the ringer today.
3: Oh, yes.
0: And scale of 1 to 10, how difficult is it?
3: It's not difficult. It's just like anything. You just got to get used to it.
0: Can you give me a scale?
3: 5.6.
0: So it'll be an 8 for me.
3: No, you're fine. It's really, I'm looking at mine in a like programmer setting. So it's not going to look exactly how y'all, you know how I pull up logs and clocks and stuff like that.
0: Mm-hmm.
3: So I'm looking at mine a little different than everybody else. But just looking at it from just the main scope of, okay, 6 a.m., Roger has his hands on the keys. How is this going to work? It'll be fine. I feel like just a couple trial runs. I think we'll be good. Okay. We're all pretty confident around here. It's just, you know, mm-hmm. got to figure it out.
0: All right, guys, a little history first. On this day in history, the first four-engine aircraft was built and flown. Igor Sikorsky from Russia.
3: I know that guy.
0: Credited. Yeah, Sikorsky. May have heard of a Sikorsky. What year do you think the first four-engine airplane made its debut,
3: oh,
0: HB?
3: Gosh. Wait, year four
0: yeah.
3: engine.
0: Mm-hmm.
3: I'm going to go 1898.
0: I think the Wright brothers were like 1904.
3: Don't think
0: so,
3: about that. No,
0: so that would be really tough.
3: No.
0: How about for you?
1: I was going early 19s as well. So let's go 1936.
0: 1913. You're closer, but not by a lot.
3: I was right there. That's what I said.
0: You really weren't that far apart.
3: Exactly. Just a little too early. That's fine.
0: Trademark for Velcro registered on this day. In what year, Moose?
1: Ooh, 1902. Super early.
0: 1902?
1: Yep.
0: That's flubber you're thinking of.
1: I wish.
3: I'm going to go, is there Velcro? Like 1945, something like
0: 58.
3: Okay.
0: And
1: it seems like it'd be around forever. There's nothing to it.
3: It does seem like
1: yeah.
3: it. Like, it seems like it's very early, but I guess the 40s were a while ago.
0: Fair.
3: Just a little bit.
0: Watch it.
3: Oh, I'm sorry.
0: I was born in the 40s.
3: We all getting up there, man.
0: This is Painted Black by the Rolling Stones. HB, this song was released in the UK on this day in what year?
3: I'm sorry.
0: 72, 73.
3: Both terrible guesses.
1: No, what is it?
3: 69.
1: 72?
0: 66.
1: Ah.
0: I should almost give no point at all.
3: I don't think anybody
1: Six
3: deserves a point. There's no point. No point. Since I didn't get it, just no point.
1: Oh, that seems fair.
3: Oh, no.
1: All right, he's already scared. Already got to take him away.
3: I got to be honest. I'm pretty terrible. How is it looking for birthdays for me? Is this the one that I can do okay in? Because, to be honest, Moose, I'm not that good.
1: Well, what's your expertise? What would be considered good for you?
0: I think you'll get three. You'll know three of them for sure.
3: We'll find out.
0: And there's eight, so.
3: Well, crap.
0: Yeah.
3: That doesn't.
0: This guy's an actor. He played Edward Cullen in The Twilight.
3: Robert Pattinson.
1: Ooh.
3: I don't know.
0: I'm going to give that to you.
3: That'll work.
0: Okay, good.
3: You feel like I'm not going to get that.
0: That's one I didn't think you were going to get.
3: Oh, hey.
0: I didn't see any Twilight movies. How old's Robert Pattinson today?
3: The Batman, as some would call him.
0: Oh, that's right. I forgot about that.
3: That's right.
0: I honestly didn't see those either.
3: He's a little younger than me. 4'40".
0: Bingo bango.
3: Hey, let's go. All right, let's go. That may be the only one I get.
1: I'm in the hole.
0: You better get it going. You're down 4-2, mister.
1: All right.
3: I haven't gotten a bingo bango in a while.
0: All right, this is one you will know.
3: I will?
0: Yes, 100%. There are people who have never heard anything that know this guy's music. That's how important he is.
3: Try not to look, Moose. I'm going to look at you.
0: Yeah, don't cheat.
3: Okay. Oh, Stevie Wonder.
0: Uh-oh.
3: Come on now.
0: Moose, you're in a hole.
3: I do decent with
0: someone. Get them hooves moving and dig out, baby.
1: He was. Were you the one having to come back in and defend Stevie Wonder last week?
3: I think it was Christian. They had a
0: who
3: debacle.
0: Has to defend Stevie Wonder?
3: You didn't hear this whole debacle?
0: Where was it?
3: Oh,
0: on the morning show?
1: It was when you were gone last week.
0: I definitely wasn't listening last week.
3: Oh, dude, Justin Moore was talking pretty crazy
0: about Stevie Wonder?
3: We all
0: is he outside
3: it.
0: Of his mind?
3: We lost our mind. It had me feeling some kind
0: Justin
3: of way.
0: Justin Moore, you don't like Stevie Wonder? What did he say about Stevie Wonder?
3: Oh, dude, you don't want
0: to. Oh, my God. I'm about to be upset.
3: You should be. We were comparing takes. That may be one of the worst
0: that may
3: takes
0: be a fireable offense.
3: Oh, dude. He was talking. He said he can't sing on key.
0: Yeah.
3: He said he's always sharp.
0: Woo!
3: I was throwing stuff in my office. It was bad. I had to text the guy and say, "Hey, it's you need to calm down."
1: It went from overrated to just being like, "No, he's bad."
3: Yeah, it was,
1: like it got. Yeah, it got
0: as Justin once told me over a few vodkas on a golf course, I'm a professional. So listen, here's the deal. He hears it different than we do, maybe.
3: Nah, I don't care. You can have your opinion, but your opinion could be wrong.
1: I think lots of professionals insane. Find Stevie Wonder very good.
3: That's crazy. But I digress. We were ranting and raving down the hall about that. But yes, the Stevie Wonder.
0: Wow. All right, this is a long clip, but it's one of my favorites. Sorry, how old is Stevie today?
1: Is that me?
3: Yep.
0: Sure.
3: Because I'm about to price
0: you better get it together,
3: so,
0: sir.
3: The price is right you so hard.
1: 74.
3: 75.
0: Yeah. 6.
3: Oh! I'll take the point. You should have said 75, man. I wanted to... Bingo.
0: This actor has been in a lot of great movies, but my favorite role, this guy could have had a spinoff, probably should have, this character.
4: It's 30 minutes away. I'll be there in 10.
3: Oh, okay, I know that's Pulp Fiction.
0: Yep.
3: I know it's The Wolf.
0: Yes.
4: Jimmy, right? This is your house?
3: I can't remember his name.
4: Sure is. I'm Winston Wolf.
3: Oh, my gosh.
4: I saw problems.
1: Good. You got one.
4: So I heard.
1: You're going to say it's going to piss me off. I'm
3: not going to say
4: it. Jules. We should make you Vincent. Let's get down to brass tacks, gentlemen.
3: Come on, man.
4: If I was informed correctly,
1: Joe,
4: the clock is ticking. Is that right, Jimmy?
1: 100%.
4: Your wife, Bonnie, comes home at 9:30 in the a.m. Is that correct?
1: Uh-huh.
3: Gotta have.
4: I was led to believe if she comes home and finds us here, she wouldn't appreciate none too much.
1: She wouldn't that.
4: All right. That gives us 40 minutes to get the out of Dodge. Which, if you do what I say, when I say it, should be plenty. Now, you got a corpse in a car, minus a head in a garage.
3: Oh.
4: Take me to it.
3: It's a Harvey...
1: Keitel. Harvey Keitel.
3: Dog it!
0: Oh, you needed that so bad.
3: Oh!
0: You needed that so bad. Good for you.
3: Dang
1: stole
3: it.
1: That. Stole that. Thank you for the assist on that.
3: I know, right? You were right off the glass. Dang it.
0: All right. Well, how old is Harvey Keitel today, HB?
3: Harvey Keitel is... I'm going to go 80.
1: Dang it. I was going to one-up you, too, and I can't tell. All right, 81.
0: 87. Moose, you're right back. 6'4".
3: Okay.
0: I wish I was. This guy's a singer. He used to be in a band, and he changed genres and
1: Darius
0: went...
1: Rucker.
0: Darius Rucker!
1: Get it.
3: Good job.
0: Woo! Look out, wagon wheel. Come on, baby, with it. All right, Moose. How old's Darius Flippin' Rucker? Met him one time.
1: Nice guy.
3: Was it cool?
0: He didn't really talk to me. It was at a John Daly private event. And we hung around for a while. I guess we were like the only ones standing there still. There's like two of us after like 200 people being there.
3: You didn't call him Hootie, did you?
0: No.
3: Okay.
0: But he was walking back. I think he forgot something by the stage, and there was nobody else around. And I said, Darius, great show. And he's like, yeah, thanks. And he just kept moving. I was like,
1: hey, thanks, kid.
3: Yeah. I know, right? Pat you on your shoulder.
0: He didn't call me sport like Vince Vaughn did when I met him, but that's another story for another day.
3: Call you Tiger.
0: All right. How old is Darius Rucker today?
1: Let's go.
0: To tie things up, Mr. Man. Or maybe take the lead with a bingo bango.
1: 50.
3: Oh, 50. I'm 51.
0: You see my poker face? I gave you nothing.
3: You didn't.
0: He's 60.
3: No, that'll work. Give it in.
0: This guy is, dare I say, more famous than Darius Rucker. Hard to believe, but I think it's right. I don't think I'm out of bounds for that. No pun intended.
3: Out of bounds.
0: If I could find his music, oh gosh.
3: Do we have any of his music in the system?
0: I'm sure we do.
3: As long as it's not Nelly, I think you'll find something.
0: His irrational hatred. He hates Nelly.
3: But you know what? As I've gotten older, my dislike isn't as strong because a lot of the rappers now are terrible.
5: Pour me another drink.
0: Guy's a singer and chair tosser.
1: Morgan Wallen.
0: Bobby Knight.
5: No
0: Morgan Wallen. Morgan Wallen, that's right. How old's Morgan Wallen today?
3: I got no clue. I'm the complete opposite of a Morgan Wallen fan. But
0: Justin Moore said he sings right in tune.
3: I know, right? Hey, turn that Stevie Wonder off. Put some Morgan Wallen on.
1: What?
3: Garbage is going on. I know he's younger than me. I'm just going to go 34.
1: I'm going to go 32.
0: Three, no point awarded.
1: I didn't want to be a douche to you.
3: Man.
1: Dang it.
0: This guy's a starting.
1: I know.
0: That's called winning.
1: Fair.
0: Birthday
1: you're right.
0: Trivia.
1: You're right. Be cutthroat. Oh.
0: Yeah.
1: Cutthroat.
0: Yeah, I guess you don't want to win either. This guy's a starting quarterback in the NFL. He's a starting quarterback in the NFC. He's a starting quarterback in the NFC East. He's a starting quarterback for the New York Football Giants of the...
1: Jackson Dart.
0: Exactly right. Moose, how old is Jackson Dart today?
1: Ooh, okay. 20.
0: By the way, it's tied at 7 also.
3: Oh, nice.
1: 23.
0: Bingo.
3: Oh!
0: Bingo.
3: Oh.
0: Huge comeback.
3: Oh.
0: He has taken the lead with 2 to go.
3: Come on,
1: baby.
0: This
1: Stay
0: guy
1: alive.
0: Is a talk show host, but not for long.
1: Jimmy Kimmel.
3: Sinbad.
1: Stephen Colbert.
0: Stephen Colbert.
3: Ah, dog it.
0: How old is he today?
3: Stephen Colbert is 69 giggity.
1: 68.
0: Oh my gosh, this is turning no blood. Close. This is just like the game last night. You were right there in Minnesota, now
3: man.
0: Wemby is just crushing you.
3: Dog it.
0: It's 11-7
3: How
0: now.
3: Did that happen?
0: And it comes down to this. This guy is known as much for his antics off the court as his great rebounding play
3: Dennis
0: off the
3: Rodman.
0: Court. That is correct, sir.
1: There you go, there you go.
0: Here's the only problem. You can't win.
1: Oh.
0: You can't win.
3: You don't get two for a bingo bango?
0: Yes, you do, but you'll lose 11-10.
3: Oh, come on. Give me a three-pointer. Make it. I actually have
0: from
3: one.
0: From G.
3: Yes. Dennis Rodman is.
0: The only way. I'll give you a bonus point if you get a bingo bango. A bonus point opportunity.
3: Okay. Dennis Rodman. I'm trying to think.
0: This could be very dramatic.
3: It is.
0: But you have to get this right.
3: Okay. Dennis Rodman is 60. I'm going to go too old. He's 67.
0: No.
3: Dang it.
1: 66.
0: He's 65.
3: Oh, come on.
0: Hashtag what, Moose?
1: Undefeated.
0: Hashtag 2-0. Hashtag 2-0.
3: You know what? I'm not mad at this.
0: Hashtag 2-0. Very good battle. That was good, boys. All right, we went 2 segments already, so now we got to really get the break and hustle.
3: Oh, gosh.
0: When we come back, we've got What the Hell, and we will play, we'll do a little What's on Tap, what's going on tonight. So, got to hit a break, and I got 19 things I got to do that I'm not going to have time to do, but you know what? We live and we learn. But that was really fun, and I don't care. It's for the good of the show. The good of the show. You know what I mean?
3: Oh, yeah.
0: I do want to tell you about Alan LeVar. He is coming in studio tomorrow. So be prepared. If you have any legal questions, I'm talking to you, Moose. If you have any legal questions tomorrow, Alan LeVar will be here to answer them, especially if they're related to car wrecking. So people wrecking India, I reckon you better call Alan LeVar. That's all I can tell you. Actually, that would be a nice catchphrase. Alan, nice. Feel free to use that. I'm an idea guy. That's what I do. I'm an idea guy. Yeah. If you are hurt in a car, call LeVar. That's also catchy, and it fits his name into it. But I would say if you are in a wrecking, I reckon you better call Alan LeVar. 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
6: There was one NBA playoff game last night, seeing the San Antonio Spurs beat the Minnesota Timberwolves by almost 30, winning 126-97. After being ejected in their last game and avoiding further discipline, Victor Wembanyama stuffed the stats for the Spurs with 27 points, 17 rebounds, 5 assists, and 3 blocks. San Antonio leads that series 3-2. Only one game on the slate tonight as well. The Detroit Pistons take on the Cleveland Cavaliers in Detroit. That game tips off at 7 on ESPN. In other NBA news, the Philadelphia 76ers are on to a new process. They parted ways with President of Basketball Operations Daryl Morey. The Sixers failed to get past the second round of the playoffs in any of his 6 seasons at the helm. I'm Moose for the Buzz Radio Network.
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15: 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It's Wednesday. Rick Schaefer and I will be joined by Neil Atkinson from Bet Saracen. 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
0: All right, we're going to have a very, very quick segment here. We're going to do what's on tap momentarily, and then we're going to come back and do what the hell at the very end here today, and we'll get as much as we can in on that one. 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
0: All right, if you are a cycling fan, and I normally only watch the Tour de France, but it's really all about Italy this week because you've got the Giro d'Italia, Stage 5 today. You missed it because it was on at 4:30 on True TV, but I guarantee it'll be on again tomorrow morning. Hey! Tomorrow morning on True TV as well, if you like to watch people ride bikes in the rain, which they were this morning.
1: Mamma mia, that's the fastest cycle.
0: That's right. We had tennis over there, too. The Italian Open is going on the Tennis Channel, and it's happening right now as we speak. In case you're interested in watching that. We got the French Open coming up right down the road. I do love the Roland Garros. Major League Baseball day today, and there's already a game underway. Dodgers and the Giants tonight on the MLB Network. And
1: I think I saw the Dodgers have lost four straight for the first time in a long time, and all by four runs.
0: They're struggling. Basketball tonight, of course, Cleveland-Detroit's on ESPN, 7 o'clock. Oh, and the WNBA. I know y'all been chomping at the bit to get that information. That's also available at 7 o'clock on USA, as is the 9:30 game, which my dad, Frank, will be locked in on because the Indiana Fever are playing against the Los Angeles, whatever they are. And Caitlin Clark will be on the court. My dad's a huge, huge fan. On the Buzz tonight, which is, this is Wednesday, right? Travelers are playing against Northwest Arkansas, lost yesterday. They're in the thick of it, though. 6:50 pregame on Buzz 2. And you can catch From the Shortgrass tonight at 7 on Buzz 2. That can't be right because we got the Travelers. We'll play it at 5:30 tomorrow morning, though, on the Buzz. Or on Friday morning, excuse me. Friday morning. So don't miss it. Trey Schaap with another compelling golf podcast. All right, we're going to hit a break, come back, and wrap it up on the other side. Oof, that wasn't quite quick enough, but I needed it to be. 12:53.
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0: Get a good feeling. All right, it is 12:56. We're going to be rapid fire. We're going to save what the hell for tomorrow because A, we don't have time. 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Wes Moore is back in the saddle today, and Out of Bounds is coming up next. What's up?
3: 1:30, Kevin Bohannon will join us with a preview of Arkansas, Kentucky, and day one of the high school baseball state tournament, which begins tomorrow. 2:10, we have Anthony Christensen, Arkansas Democrat Gazette. He has been closely following the NBA Draft Combine. We'll get his thoughts on how the four Razorbacks have been doing. And at 2:30, Stephen Davis. Plus, we are drawing golfers for the PGA Championship. We got tickets to give away to the Simmons Bank Championship.
0: Ah, that's a good prize. Very good. Excelente. All right, stay tuned for Out of Bounds. Coming up next, Moose, great job, 2-0 in birthday trivia. Good work. He may end his career undefeated, but we'll see. We'll see how it goes tomorrow. Every day is a new day. We're back in the studio tomorrow, so don't miss out. Thanks for being with us.
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26: Recent weeks, the Hogs have been defined by the home run, both by their own hitters and the opponents, too. In the last six games, four of them won by Arkansas, the Razorbacks have hit 20 home runs while allowing 17 circuit shots. And for the last 15 SEC games Arkansas played at Baum Walker this year, they hit and allowed 29 home runs. Now the upcoming series at Kentucky, beginning tomorrow, might not be defined by the home run. The Wildcats have hit the second fewest homers in the league this year with 45, and they've allowed only 46.
27: Well, I mean, I got guys with power at the bottom of the lineup, but then, you know, they can run too. They can steal a base, make a mistake, they can get a home run. We've got that throughout our lineup. Even, you know, Ruiz, you know, he's got sneaky power. I mean, he crushed that ball. Feel good about our lineup up and down. It just seems like we're playing better. We got a little better feeling.
26: Today's a travel day to Lexington for the Razorbacks. They'll work out at Kentucky Proud Park. and announce the pitching rotation for the last three games of the season. Then tomorrow's game day. See you for that on the Razorback Report.
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2: Weather from the Fletcher Weather Center with KARK's Pat Walker.
9: It's going to be a warm one today. Mostly sunny with a high of 83 in Little Rock and a north wind of 10 to 15 miles per hour. Tonight, clear. Northeast winds around 5. We'll drop down to 53, so a little cool tonight. Our Thursday will be a mostly sunny day and high around 80. For the Buzz Radio Network, I'm meteorologist Pat Walker.
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0: right, here we go. What's up, everybody? Wes Moore, Joe Franklin. It is Out of Bounds on this hump day on Wednesday. Got the NBA Draft Combine on TV. We should have some games starting up here pretty soon. Maybe they're already playing, but right now, just got the analyst up there talking. Want to keep an eye on Billy Richmond and Trevin Brazil, see how they play, if we get to see them play. Right now, they're just talking about the Combine. We're going to be talking about the Combine and some of the things that the agility drills and measurements. 2:10, here in about an hour, Anthony Christensen with the Arkansas Democrat Gazette will join us. He was all over it yesterday. I was traveling yesterday, but when I got back home and scanned my social media and started reading about the Combine and some of the Razorbacks, and I just clicked on Anthony's page, and man, he has just a day full of tweets and solid information and all over it. So I was like, we need to get him on here and get his opinion on how the four Razorbacks have been doing.
1: Darius Akoff, a lot of comments about him. Second best shooting performance yesterday. So we know that he has a really good shot, but now he's shown it in front of the scouts even more so. He was already on the radar, and anything he does that is good, and especially like with the measurables coming through, mm-hmm. all this is a positive for Darius Akoff.
0: It solidifies. He's going to be one of the top point guards taken. You know, it may get to the point where the team picking five just really falls in love with Wagler or one of the other point guards. But just with the performance, there's been nothing negative for Akoff for them to go and put a scratch through his name, right? He could end up being the first point guard taken. But I think without a doubt, he is going to be either number five, number six, or number seven. Just depending on the preference of those teams that are looking for a point guard, if they stay there. And, of course, there can be trades and things can happen. But Darius Akoff has done nothing to hurt his draft stock.
1: No, and that's how scouts and teams are looking at this draft, that it's an abundance of talent there. So it's going to be interesting just to see where these players end up based on a fit, based on a need, or at times when you get deeper in the draft, it'll be best available player, and you could get some of that at the top of the draft. They could say, you know, we don't really have a big need for this position, but basketball is more positionless, so let's go ahead and get a great player in here.
0: The players are warming up right now, so the game will be starting here soon. Don't know for sure which teams are playing or who is playing for each team. Hopefully we'll get a list and we'll know if even Trevin Brazil or Billy Richmond, either one of those guys, are playing in this game. I think the only thing that stood out to me, and I'm curious to get Anthony Christensen's thoughts on this, Billy Richmond shot the ball well yesterday. That had to help his draft stock because, you know, the question out on Billy Richmond was how good of a shooter? Could you depend on him to be a quality outside shooter? Or would that, you know, hold him back? And then Malik Thomas didn't shoot as well as I thought he would. I thought he would be one of the top shooters from the three-point line, the three-point star contest, the just the mid-range. And he didn't just, it wasn't awful, but it wasn't great. And I wonder what that does for his draft stock, although we go back to the point, he has decided not to play in these scrimmages, so it feels like he and his agent already have a pretty good indication of what's about to happen.
1: Yeah, and they're not going to judge everything by these few days, but for a player that is somewhat off the radar, it can help those quite a bit, but the guys that are on the radar, not necessarily hurting them, because it'll intrigue teams to see more. We want to get this guy in for a private workout. We want to spend more time with him. That's probably the direction it goes more so for a player like Malik Thomas.
0: Malik seems to be one of those guys in a private workout would just light it up and the team falls in love with him. And like, yep, this is our shooter. This is the guy that we've been targeting, who we need. And maybe good for him, and, you know, going later in the first round, he could be going to a quality team that needs a shooter, and he could be, you know, a guy that helps out right away, because everybody, especially the good teams, they need that shooter to take them over the hump and to go a little further in the playoffs. So
1: we can take a look at the lineup also, once again, the order of draft, because you do have some really good teams that are drafting early because of trades, because of loss of picks and certain things. You have better teams, like Clippers have a number five overall pick, and they were not a great team, but they're a team that they can compete. They just need to get younger.
0: Mm-hmm. Well, they're about to with that first pick they have. That's going to be a quality player that should be able to help them next season, picking up that high. Let's see. Also, we have Ryan Silverfield coming to Little Rock today. He'll be meeting with Razorback fans this evening at the Rail Yard. He'll be there from 6 to 7. Yesterday, he was in Fayetteville. And I thought that, you know, in years past, they've kind of skipped Fayetteville in their tour, maybe taking it for granted that, you know, they're there. They always get to see Coach. But he was like, man, this is our home base. We need to be doing something for the fans right here, too.
1: It's different, too. New coaching staff.
0: Yeah, the people in Fayetteville, Northwest Arkansas, they got their chance last night. People in Central Arkansas will get their opportunity tonight. But yesterday, he was in Fayetteville. And this morning, he was on Morning Mayhem. And I got a couple of clips from Coach Silverfield. And let's start here, what he wants to see out of the players.
2: It always starts like, do they love football, right? Because if they love the game, if they

0: then, okay, are they high character? And then ultimately, does that film match up, right? Are they athletic enough, fast enough? But we'll win a lot of football games with the right type of young men here. And, man, I love a guy with a little bit of edge. I told our team, we've got to be a little bit different. You know, as we build this thing the right way, I want dudes that yeah, I'm very similar, right? Like, man, hey, let's go swing away on these people and show everybody what we're really all about.
1: You know, we hear a lot of coach speak, and that would, you know, from the outside looking in, sound like coach speak. You want a guy that loves football. You know, everybody wants a guy that loves football. You know, we've played some of these interviews, and I've been able to talk some current players and players that are committed to Arkansas, and that is one thing that has stood out. These dudes love the game of football, whether it's Tay Lockett or Sutton Smith. You know, in the interviews we played here, Tay didn't go anywhere for spring break. He stayed up there and worked. Sutton Smith talked to him, what are you going to do in your break? He's like, oh, I'm going to go train. These guys love football. Got to talk with Will Caston. I mean, he is football athlete. You know, he runs track, but he is a football-centered guy. That's all he thinks about. He loves the game. I have personally been able to talk to some of these guys, and that is not coach speak. That is the truth. They have gone out and got some guys that love the game of football, and when they practice, they're out there because they love to be at practice. It's not something they have to do. It's something they get to do. And yes, these guys are still getting paid, and they're still making some money, but I get what he's saying when he says we're not, you know, necessarily looking to go after a guy who's just wanting to play the game of football to get paid here at the University of Arkansas. We want to play against those guys. Then we'll find out how much they love the game of football then.
2: Well, these guys, they have a dream and a goal of making it to the highest level, and to do that, you have to live it. You have to do it all the time and stay entrenched in it, and that's the only way. There are certain players that are more talented to begin with, but to really make it to that next level and just put it all out there, you have to be entrenched in it at all times. You know, you have to make it a way of life.
1: It reminds me of some, you know, Coach Calipari's used this a lot. You know, he doesn't want to want a player who's squabbling over $100,000 right now when it's millions and millions that are on the line. You know, he tells the recruits, he shows the recruits, his guys, what they've done in the NBA and those second contracts, how much money they've made. He can get you here. If you're worried about $100,000 now, that's not the type of player that he wants. I go back to the interview. We played it here, Jeremiah Dent, out of Marion, the running back. His focus already, right now, is the second contract in the NFL. He said, I don't want to just get to the NFL. I want to be one of those running backs that signs a second contract in the NFL.
2: Yeah, that's a good goal to have simply because of how the running back position is viewed, how it's been treated here recently. Now, we know that things can change, especially by the time he's able to get to that level, but that's a great goal to have out there, and something that you're reaching for. It'll make you work harder. It'll drive you to get there.
1: Yeah, it's not just getting there. It's getting there and staying there, and that's a great goal to get. More from Coach Silverfield. Let's see here. Let's go back to spring practice. Get his thoughts.
0: Yeah, you know, you're allotted 15 practices, obviously, with that spring game being the 15th. I think what we got to see is, you know, incremental improvements every single day, and that's what you want, right? Like I made mention, you never want the offense to just go out there and dominate for 15 practices. You don't want the defense to go out there and dominate. So it's good back and forth. You got to see growth. And really, you know, everybody said, well, what's the number one thing you want to see out of spring? Is one, I want to see, you know, improvements. But it gave us such an opportunity to understand what we truly have. Right, there's one thing to sit there and say, oh, I watched this kid as a freshman at school X, you know, and or his practice tape, or this kid, or an incoming guy. So gave us a better understanding of what we have. So then now we can change the scheme to fit our players, right? A lot of these coaches will say, here's my scheme, these players better fit it, and if it doesn't work, then shame on them. No, it's our job as coaches. So we sit back now and say, okay, here's what we have. Here's what we think we're capable of. Let's now adjust our scheme accordingly. So, man, I love it. The guys are willing to work. A lot of education going on how we practice and how we go about our business. But, yeah, I was pleased with it.
1: That was something Coach Cramsey talked about during his press conferences when asked about his offense. And he's like, my offense is different. You know, it's different every year. You got to see what you have. You know, maybe

0: strengths is a bunch of tight ends, and you go with more three personnel. Or maybe your strength is a bunch of wide receivers, shifty wide receivers, and so you're throwing more wide receiver screens, getting the ball to those wide receivers in space. Or maybe it's your running back-centered, you know, team with a really good offensive line. You just have to change your offense from year to year with what you have. And that's what spring practice was for them. A lot was just figuring out, what do we have?
1: It's a sign of good coaching also, where you adjust to players that you have in. You adjust to the personnel. You're not trying to take the players, and you're married to a certain system, and you make these players play into the system. You want to always play to the player's strengths.
0: Year one was huge for Arkansas in the portal. They took a bunch of guys from the portal, over 30 guys signed from the portal. And we wonder, is it going to always be like that? Next year, is he going to have to go out and get 30 more guys from the portal? Or will next year be more high school kids and less dependent on the portal? This morning, they asked him about his thoughts on building a team through the portal.
2: Oh, there's no doubt, right? I think you, even going back, right? I mean, it was so different when I first, you know, 28 years ago, certainly, but much less even 6 years ago. It was so different. And so now, right, you're not just teaching and coaching. You're trying to figure out what guys are capable of, and you're sitting there saying, oh, man, that's impressive. Okay, this guy can do this. Oh, shoot, this guy can't do this. Let's not put him in those situations. And some guys, you're really excited about their future, and other guys, you said, man, maybe we need to find ways to get this guy improved. So you're exactly right. I think you spend 30% of your time just trying to figure out the pieces to the puzzle, whereas in the past, you knew your pieces. It's just how do you put them in the right spot.
0: That is the difficulty of the portal. You get them, and you're not for sure exactly what they can do. You can watch on tape what they did at their previous school, but until you get them there and in your offense or defense, you don't exactly know for sure. All right, one more from Coach Silverfield. And here he is just talking about his roster and building a roster.
2: Part of that is, right, identifying, okay, how many do we need? But I think every year we plan on signing at least a full high school class, right, whether that's 20 guys, 25, or 30. But you can expect us to bring in 20 to 30 high school guys. And obviously the more we can bring in state, the better. I believe that, you know, it's our job as coaches to develop these guys. I think throughout the country, a lot of these guys are like, now I'll just go get them out of the portal and, let someone else have developed them. And you know, we're only going to sign a couple of high school kids. And I talked to a couple coaches last night at P4 programs. They're doing that exactly. Like, hey, listen, we're only going to sign 10 high school kids. We're going after the portal because it's a win now mentality. Sure. But, man, we plan on being here a long time and doing it the right way. So we're going to bring in as many guys, especially in state, as we can that we can fit our program. We're going to develop the hell of them. They're going to become, you know, stars for us. But and then, right, with the portal, you look at, okay, hey, this year, obviously, being a new coach, we lost a significant number of guys in the portal, and I think it was best for both parties. And then ultimately we had to bring in more guys. You know, you're hoping next year you're dabbling in the portal, but you're not trying to do full roster renovations.
0: There you go. That answers the question right there. Hopes to sign a bunch of high school kids year after year, build them, develop them, and use the portal almost as a complementary piece to fill some holes, fill some gaps. And we've seen Dave Van Horn in years past do that, develop some players, have some guys coming back, and then go to the portal to fill some needs. It feels like, we'll have Kevin Bohannon on here in just a few minutes, but it feels like with this year's signing class for Arkansas baseball, only signed 11 high school players.
1: Well, they've had to adjust also. And at times, even though Coach Silverfield is talking about that's his approach, you have to adjust, and that's what you use portal for. You use that for adjustment simply because if you have some of these players that you're bringing in that you really like and you're wanting to develop them, if some of them happen to leave, that's where you make your adjustment through the portal.
0: And in basketball, they're signing these guys. They don't have to develop these guys because they're five stars, right? They're going to be in the NBA in a couple of years, but they'll use the portal to go out and get those complementary pieces to help fill the gaps. That's a little bit, it's a little different from what Silverfield's talking because he's not going out and getting the five stars that are ready to play in the SEC right away. He's having to get guys, develop them, work with them a year or two, get them on the field and fill the gaps a little bit more in football, where it does make sense to get an older, more mature, physically stronger guy out of the portal.
1: Yeah, it's a fine line of keeping these players happy also.
0: Yeah.
1: Because if they're not happy with their playing time or what the future looks like for them, then they're wanting to get to what they feel like is a better situation for them.
0: I think that's where you have to be upfront with them during recruiting. Go, look, you know, here's what we see. We'd love to redshirt you next year. We'd love to get you on the field your second year, and we'd love for you to be starting and contributing by your third year. To where that, it's not a surprise. It's not anything shocking when you're not playing much in your second year. And a lot of these players, and I've talked to some, they know they're going to redshirt their first year. It's SEC football. A lot of them aren't ready physically or mentally for that grind. And it takes a more experienced player, a more mature player at times, at certain positions, especially like you think about the offensive line, defensive line, where you need that size. Those guys know they're not ready to play. Now, from time to time, there's a freak like Danny Beal. That's a guy that's going to play this year as a true freshman, but then there aren't many that look like Danny Beal. In fact, when you go to practice and see Danny Beal, he sticks out already as a true freshman. He's a freak. He's the exception to it, but there are many more that they're just not ready to play in the SEC in year one in redshirt. Now, all that's going to be changing, too, here soon, because you're going to have 5 years to play five seasons. So
1: yeah.
0: There won't be any more redshirting. It'll just be, yeah, you're not going to play much your first year. We'll get
1: think,
0: you in.
1: Yeah, I think players are fine with the redshirting aspect of it, but when that second year rolls around and they are ready to play, that's when they really want to play. Even though there may be a plan lined out for them to say, we're going to get you on the field, or we're going to try to get you on the field. In their minds, they put in the work that 1 year that they redshirted, and they're putting in their time. They put in the time, the work. Now they really want to see something from that, grow from that, and possibly be in that too deep, if not being starters.
0: Something we need to talk about today is the expansion. The ACC commissioner met with the media today, and the ACC is on board with the 24 teams for the expansion. So it seems like the ACC, the Big Ten, and the Big 12 are in favor for that, except for the SEC. It looks like the Power Four want to go to 24. ESPN came out and said they want to keep it at 12. we know the underlying issue. Well, the underlying issue, ESPN has the right for the entire playoffs up to a 14-team playoff.
1: Right.
0: That's what's in the contract. So if it goes to 16, they have to bid for those extra games or outbid, and the talk is Fox wants those extra games, so that's going to that could be a little bit of a bidding war right there. And if it goes to 24, that's that many more games you have to bid for to televise. So
1: it all comes down to money in the end.
0: It does. And I'm sure they loved being the exclusive home of the college football playoffs right now. And if it expands and there's a bidding war and they lose it, then they're not the exclusive home.
1: You know, it would be worth it for them, though, to still outbid all the other networks to keep the exclusive rights, because you're going to get that money back.
0: Yeah.
1: But maybe there's not enough money there in the pool for them to really outbid everyone else.
0: Let's see. So we got Kevin Bohannon coming up next. We'll talk some Razorback baseball with him. Touch on the high school baseball state tournament. It starts tomorrow all across the state. We have at 210 Anthony Christensen, like I said. He's been keeping an eye on the combine. Looking right now, do not see Trevin Brazil. He's pretty easy to spot on the floor. 6'10", size, lanky. Billy Richmond, I do not see. Go to the corner. Nope, that's not him. So I don't think they're playing. Or they're not playing right now. They may be coming in off the bench, or they could be on the other two teams that are playing later. But anyway, we'll talk to Anthony Christensen about that a little bit later. We have a full show. Also, we're going to be drawing for golfers. PGA Championship snuck up on me. I'll be honest with you. It wasn't until Monday afternoon I was like, oh, crap. It's this weekend. So I got on the phone with Michael Cataldo, the tournament director at the Simmons Bank Championship. They're all in. We'll be giving away a pair of passes to the Simmons Bank Championship to whoever wins the or draws the golfer who wins the PGA Championship. We'll start doing that later this hour. But coming up next, Kevin Bohannon will join us. Hogsports.com. Talk a little college baseball in high school baseball. Stick around. It's Out of Bounds.
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4: This is SportsCenter While the NBA playoffs are in full swing, it's time to check out the prospects too, with the NBA Draft Combine currently underway. Former Arkansas Razorbacks have impressed so far, with Darius Acuff Jr. finishing second in spot-up three-point shooting drills. He was officially measured at 6'2" with a 6'7" wingspan, which puts him at the same size as many NBA stars, including Kyrie Irving, Damian Lillard, Tyrese Maxey, and Jalen Brunson. Fellow All-SEC freshman Malik Thomas also finished tied for first in the free throw shooting drills. He and Acuff will not be participating in the combine scrimmages today and tomorrow, but other former Hog prospects, Trevin Brazil and Billy Richmond, will. I'm Moose for the Buzz Radio Network.
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0: back at it. It's Out of Bounds. I'm Wes Moore. He's Joe Franklin. And this is Kevin Bohannon, hogsports.com. What's up, K-Bo? How are you?
1: Hey, doing good, guys. Getting ready for a fast and furious 3 days of state tournament and Razorback baseball.
0: First game in the state tournament, what time tomorrow?
1: 10 o'clock.
0: Wow. I mean, it's an all-day affair.
1: It is. You know, you got six different locations. Well, actually, you got more than six different locations because the 5A, 4A, 3A, 2A, and 1A all have two different locations tomorrow. So, in effective, you got
0: 11?
1: 11 locations tomorrow. 11, yeah.
2: Cable, who are some of...
1: Greene County Tech is the... Go ahead, Joe.
2: Well, go ahead. Go ahead. Greene County Tech?
1: There's 11 different locations of Class 5A. Greene County Tech's hosting, but you can't play eight games in one day at a field. So they're split between Paragould and Greene County Tech. So that's how they're split up in 1A through 5A. There's two different fields hosting day one, and then day two, they all go to one place.
2: Top seeds in classifications, and who are some teams to look out for? Who've had some really good seasons?
1: Yeah, Class 6A, of course, the top two seeds are Rogers and Conway. Both of those teams are the favorites. Conway, led by Sean Cover, who's going to Southern Miss next year, hit .488 this season, six homers, 24 RBIs. Max Hollins going to the University of Arkansas next year as their only catcher in the class. That's who they signed to be the guy next year. And Max has had a really good season. He's hitting .461 with five home runs, 35 RBIs. They've only lost a couple of times. Rogers is the number one seed out of the West. They're going to be led by Jake Taylor, who's going to Little Rock next year, and Ty Burnham, who signed with the Razorbacks. Jake Taylor, who's got the best baseball name in Arkansas high school baseball history, 9.62 ERA, 75 strikeouts, only 13 walks in 56 innings this year. He started in two state title games. Rogers looking to win back-to-back in their third state championship since 2021.
0: How many, I think I read your tweet, Arkansas signed 11 high school players this year. How many are from the state of Arkansas?
1: Yeah, three. Tristan Newberry, Ty Burnham, Max Holland.
0: Okay.
1: You know how many they got next year? One. One in-state kid from the 2027 class for next year for the Razorbacks. Tanner Davidson, third baseman from Fayetteville.
0: Are we seeing it's just a down year, or are we seeing Arkansas moving towards the portal more?
1: It's going to be a year-by-year basis, and I talked to Nate Thompson about this not too long ago, is they're going to have to get older guys from the portal. I mean, look at what they're going to lose this year. They're going to lose Ryder Helfrich. They're going to lose Camden Kojal. They're going to lose Nolan Sousa. First base is going to be a new guy no matter what because Carter Rutenbar is not going to play first base forever. TJ Pompey is going to get drafted, so your entire infield's gone. Micah New is going to be gone from center field. Damian Ruiz is going to be gone from left field. Christian Turner is probably going to slide in somewhere out there, so let's just call him the guy that comes back, and you're going to lose a DH. So you're going to have to replace all of that starting experience, all of that production. You can't get it from the high school ranks like John Calipari. So they're going to have to do it through the portal. So, you know, some years like 2023 when they got Gabe Gackle, Hunter Dietz, Colin Fisher, you know, Ryder Helfrich, was a good, really good recruiting class. They're just going to have to do it year by year. The experienced guys are going to have to come from the portal. That's where your starters are going to come from, unless you get a kid that falls through the cracks in the MLB draft and can contribute in their first year.
2: Are there still possibilities from that 27 class, or have those players signed in other places?
1: They may add one or two, but I don't see it happening as far as from the high school ranks. The 27 class in Arkansas was down as far as elite talent goes. Now, were there maybe one or two guys that could have gone to the University of Arkansas? Maybe. But they just weren't there quite yet. You know, they can't Arkansas can't throw out offers like they used to and sign five or six kids in a class, because they know that those kids with the roster limit of 34 can go to ASU, can go to Little Rock, can even go to UCA, Memphis, some other areas. So they're taking a chance on, you know, they're going to get the best of the best, or what they see as the best of the best that can fit positional needs for them. And the rest are going to go outside of the state. When they've been successful in Texas, they've been successful in California. I mean, coast to coast, line to line, border to border. They're going to try to get the best they can that fits what they want to do.
0: Kevin Bohannon with us, hogsports.com. All right, K-Bo, what about the Kentucky series? Tell us about the Kentucky Wildcats.
1: So Kentucky, they started out the season really, really hot, and I thought that they were going to be a top 25 team for the whole season. Now, they've fallen down a little bit lately, but Coach Mangione, I've known Coach Minge since he got to Kentucky. He had Roland Fanning with him, who was an assistant coach at Little Rock, and they recruited a lot of guys from the state of Arkansas. They recruited Caden Wallace, Tyler Cacciatore, Clayton Gray. They ended up getting commitments from Marcus Brown, who ended up at Oklahoma State, Luke Pechtel, who ended up at Little Rock, and Houston King, who ended up at Ball State after going to Kentucky for a little bit after Coach Fanning left. But Coach Mangione is, you know, hard-nosed. He's a player's coach, and they love playing for him. They've had some really talented guys like Ryan Waldenschmidt, who is a top prospect in the ML minor league baseball right now. But they haven't hit as well as this year. They're hitting .284, but they've only got one guy in double-digit home runs. They've hit 48 or 49 home runs this season, just not up there. They've got a couple of good pitchers that will go out, and one of them is Jackson Jelkin. He's probably going to start on Friday. He's got 80 innings on the year, guys. That's a lot. I mean, that's up there with Hunter Dietz, but he threw 127, I believe, in his last outing. They're going to throw him as long as he can go. He's a fifth-year guy, not going to get drafted. So he's telling Coach Minge, look, this is my baseball playing career's over after this. Just let me go out there and throw as much as I can. He's 8-2 on the year. ERA's at 3.57. Their Friday night guy, Ben Cleaver, he's a lefty, kind of a crafty lefty. So he's going to be 86 to 88. But the curveball is really good, and it slows down a little bit. So when he throws that fastball behind it, it looks a little harder than what it is. So he throws strikes. He's going to be all around the plate in the zone. He's been 40 innings this year, not a lot of walks. So those two guys, they like to go to their bullpen. It's another SEC-type pitching staff to where you got a lot of guys that they'll use 12 or 13, unlike Arkansas, who has been using 7 unless they get into a game to where they just start emptying the bullpen. But offensively, they're a little bit more opportunistic baseball this year. They'll hit, they'll run, they'll steal bases, they'll bunt when they need to. Just not a good power-hitting team like some Kentucky teams have been in the past.
2: So the strength of the team is their pitching for Kentucky?
1: They're a balanced team more than anything. They play hard. Now, you will get a sense of you're playing Ole Miss or Tennessee with the hooping and hollering, and they get really excited. I mean, they play a high-energy brand of baseball. It may perturb some fans this weekend when you watch it on SEC Network. So, fair warning, but they don't take it too far usually. But they're a good balanced team. When shortstop's really good, I think he'll be a first-round draft pick for sure.
0: When I hear crafty lefty, I usually cringe when a crafty lefty is facing Arkansas. Do I still need to cringe about that?
1: I would. Arkansas can't hit left-handed pitchers. I mean, go back to think of the Mississippi State Cat. I can't say his last name, Valencius or something like that. That came out and, I mean, just absolutely carved them up in game two after, you know, what Arkansas walked them off 5-4 on TJ Pompey's remarkable home run in that first game. They just struggle a little bit, you know. Hunter Elliott was not on par, so Arkansas lit him up. The good thing is Arkansas's won 5 straight game ones in a series. That's good. Hunter Dietz has seen his stock go through the roof. He's all the way up to the high teens in the first round draft pick right now, leading the SEC in strikeouts, and you know that he's going to give your team a chance. Arkansas, I think if they scratch across 5 or 6 runs, they win game one. They just got to find a way to do it.
0: Dave Van Horn met with the media earlier today. Did he talk about his pitching plans?
1: Yeah, it's the same as last weekend. Dietz is going to be your game one guy. If Gackle does not throw in game one, he's going to start game two. So while Van Horn said, look, we're not trying to surprise anybody and throw anybody off, if you see that Gackle doesn't throw in game one, they're going to go, you know, kind of, you know, by scenario, case by case scenario, do some matchup type stuff. James DeCramer is going to be back out there this weekend. He had been injured with a calf ailment or what have you over the last month. And when he came back, they want to say, okay, get out there, show us what you can do. If you can help us, you get to help us down the stretch. So that was big last weekend. I thought that was the biggest thing out of last weekend during that 15-10 loss was James DeCramer showed that they do have a right-handed arm out of the bullpen that they can replace it. Cole Gibler is going to be out of the bullpen. Dave Van Horn said 99% that he wants to see him out of the bullpen this weekend. So I doubt that he starts. Maybe Tate McGuire starts game three, guys. We don't know. Maybe it's DeCramer. I think it's just kind of a toss-up at this point.
0: Well, I was impressed with those two innings of DeCramer, but, you know, it was a rotation of pitchers that were failing to get it done there in the seventh inning, and he kind of settled things down and gave them two quality innings to give them an opportunity to win that crazy game on Sunday. That was my next question about Gibler, if his time as a starter was done, so it is. Do you think that is done, or he's a bullpen guy from now on?
1: I think it's done for this year. I mean, he'll have every chance, and I think Coach Van Horn likes to, you know, rewrite the script going into next year. Now, they will have to go out and get two quality starters, I believe. They're going to have to pull a Zach Groot and a Landon Bidlecheese out of the portal for next year, I believe, to get a solid weekend rotation. I know a lot of teams do it, but Dave Van Horn, he does not like to have instability in a starting rotation this late in the season. He'll take it if he has to do it, but they're going to have to go land a couple of good starters. They want every guy that comes in will have the ability, have the potential to start, but it's up to them. If they can go out and produce, throw strikes, and keep their team in the game, be ahead when they go out of the game, that's what he wants starters to do. You don't have to go in and strike out everybody. It's fascist. So, for now, yeah, Gibler's done as a starter.
0: All right, K-Bo, we appreciate it. Thank you for coming on. We will talk to you soon.
1: All right, thanks, guys.
0: Kevin Bohannon, HogSports.com with us. Talking a little Razorback baseball. When we come back, let's draw some golfers. I'll get the plastic bag full of golfers in the field. Winner gets tickets to the Simmons Bank Championship. We'll do that next. Stick around. It's Out of Bounds.
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0: All right, here we go. Let's give away some golfers. Simmons Bank Championship tickets to the winner. Easy game to play. If you haven't heard before, we've been doing it for years. You call in, I draw a golfer, that's your golfer. If your golfer wins the PGA Championship, you win the tickets to the Simmons Bank Championship. It's that easy. Let's start with Brett. Brett, beat all the competition in. Gets the very first golfer. Brett, what's up?
1: What's up, Wes?
0: Let me see here. And do me a favor, Brett and everybody else from here on out, don't hang up until I get your name written down. Once you hang up, your name disappears, and I could be lost trying to do more than one thing at a time. Brett, your golfer is Rasmus Højgaard. Rasmus Højgaard. I got you, Brett.
1: All right.
0: Thanks, man.
1: Let's go, Rasmus. Thank you, Wes.
0: See ya. Little tidbit, you probably want an American. Americans have dominated the PGA Championship for the last decade or so. Not to say that Rasmus Højgaard can't win. That's just the trend right now. Brian's on next. What's up, Brian?
2: Well, take me a winner there, Wes.
0: All right. I don't know if he's a winner, but at least it's a local guy. You get Nico Echevarria, the Arkansas golfer.
2: Well, we'll go with that then. You know, need a change.
0: Yeah, well, you can call the Hogs, hopefully, if he does something well. Brian, thanks.
2: Gotcha, thank you.
0: I got you. Let's go to Mike. Mike, welcome into Out of Bounds.
3: Thank you, Wes. Pick me a good one.
0: Sir. All right, Mike. All right, Wyndham Clark. It's not a bad one.
3: Oh, he got a better shot at winning than I do.
0: Well, he's got a major. He's won a major before.
3: Oh, yeah. I'll take him and be happy with him. Thank you, sir.
0: You bet. I got you, Mike. Let's go to Harley. Harley got to call in. What's up, Harley?
4: Hey, what's going on?
0: Harley.
4: Give me one of these ball smackers, if you would.
0: Okay. I got a ball smacker for you, Harley. Sepp Straka.
4: All righty.
0: Sepp Straka.
4: I'll make note of it.
0: All right. There you go, Harley. Appreciate you calling in.
4: Appreciate it, buddy.
0: See ya. Let's go to Darren. Hey, Darren, welcome into Out of Bounds.
5: Hey, Wes, how are you doing? Thank you.
0: I'm good. Let's see. Here's a good one off the board. Harris English.
5: Okay. All right. That sounds good.
0: All right.
5: Appreciate it.
0: You bet, Darren. Chico. What's up, Chico?
6: What's going on, Wes?
0: I'm good.
6: Let me get a good one.
0: All right. Chico gets... you got a good one. Padraic Harrington.
6: Oh, I will take him.
0: All right. Let me write you down, Chico. Where is Padraic?
6: There All he right.
0: is. I got you. You're down. See you, Chico.
6: All right. Thank you, Wes.
0: You bet. Yep. You have a good day, too. Let's go to Tony. Tony, welcome into Out of Bounds.
7: How you doing?
0: I'm good. I'm digging down deep, mixing these things up.
7: Yeah, give me a bad one.
0: A bad one?
7: I want the bad one. Oh, yeah.
0: Oh, that's not bad. Adam Scott.
7: I'll take that.
0: Where is that? There he is. I got you, Tony. Adam Scott.
7: All right. Appreciate it.
0: You bet.
8: I think Tony was having some fun there because everybody says, give me a good one. He said, give me a bad one. A little reverse psychology, and he gets somebody good.
0: Chris, welcome into Out of Bounds.
9: Let's roll with it.
0: All right, Chris. Chris gets Robert McIntyre.
9: Sweet action. Let's roll.
0: Yeah, that's not bad. Where's Robert McIntyre?
9: Have a good day.
0: All right, see you, Chris. Hold on, let me write that down for Chris. Got him. Corey, welcome into Out of Bounds.
10: What's up, man?
0: Hey, Corey. How are you today?
10: I'm all right. How are you?
0: All right, Corey. Corey, you get the field. The rest of the golfers that we don't call out, you have. And I'll be honest with you. When I printed it out, it was too small. And I got tired of cutting up golfers. And so there's some decent golfers in the field that have a chance.
10: Man, I'll take it.
0: I probably have a sheet of about, I don't know, 60, 70 golfers, and the field's 156, so you probably have over half the golfers in the field.
10: Nice.
0: Me.
10: All right.
0: I got you written down, Corey, and if you listen, when we're talking about the golf, I'll be sure to mention that he is in the field and not one of our golfers.

0: Richard, welcome into Out of Bounds.
1: Hey. I'm glad to be here. Thank you.
0: Well, I would have to say, Richard, you have one of the top 5 to 10 favorites, at least on the betting odds, and I've been reading a lot of stories, and this is one that they have circled as a guy to keep an eye on. Xander Schauffele.
1: Oh, great. Okay. Sounds good.
0: All right, Richard, good luck with Xander Schauffele.
1: Thank you again. All right.
0: You're welcome. Big Mike. How are you doing, Big Mike?
2: Hello. And I'm good. Give me a big player.
0: All right. Justin Thomas.
2: I like it. JT's going to win.
0: There you go, Big Mike. I like your attitude. Thanks, man.
2: Thank you.
0: Eric. Hey, Eric.
3: Yes, sir. How are you?

0: There's worse out there. I'll take it.
1: Yeah, that's the one. R-A-I. Eric Ray. Aaron Ray, Eric.
0: Yes, sir.
1: All right. Good deal.
0: Yes, sir. Thank you.
1: You're welcome. Peyton. Peyton, what's going on?
2: What's up, Ross? Oh, trying to get this day with. We got Scotty on the board still, huh?
1: Yes, we have Scotty. We have...
2: Rose? Is Rose out there?
1: He's still out there.
2: Oh, boy.
1: Peyton, sorry. You don't have either one. You got Ryan Fox.
2: Well, all right, we'll take it.
1: All right. Later. All right, we squeeze in Kathy real quick. Hey, Kathy, welcome to Out of Bounds.
3: Hey, Kathy.
1: How are you?
3: I'm doing good. How are you?
1: I'm good. Kathy gets Jordan Spieth.
3: Woohoo!
1: All right. You like your little
3: All
1: Jordan.
3: Right, thank you.
1: You bet, Kathy. Take care.
3: All right. Thanks. Bye.
1: Bye. All right. We'll leave those three. I see Kelly, Luke, and Mark. Where's James? We will take your calls right after the break, but we're up against the top of the hour. Hour number two's next.
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11: Buzz News with KARK's Gary Burton Jr.
12: UAMS is celebrating a record year following its BA Part of the Cure Walk earlier this month. More than $500,000 was raised for cancer research. And this year also saw more than 2,000 walkers hit the pavement, both record numbers. This is the fifth year for the BA Part of the Cure Walk, which celebrates cancer survivors and families of those affected. Next year's walk is set for May 1st. And looking ahead, the nephew of Dr. Martin Luther King Jr. is expected to be in Central Arkansas next week. Isaac Francis Jr. will be a key speaker for the Sitting with Kings, a conversation, a legacy, a leader program. The Nonviolence Youth Summit is being hosted by the Arkansas MLK Commission. It's set for Wednesday, May 20th at the Arkansas Martin Luther King Jr. Leadership and Language Academy in Little Rock. It's free and open to the public. For the Buzz Radio Network, I'm KARK's Gary Burton Jr.
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13: It's going to be a mostly sunny and warm Wednesday. A high of 83 in Little Rock with a north wind 10 to 15 miles per hour. Clear tonight, a little cool. We'll drop down to 53. Still a warm day, but not as warm tomorrow. Mostly sunny with a high of 80. For the Buzz Radio Network, I'm meteorologist Pat Walker.
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23: I would say Golden State and Miami are the two teams that are kicking that door down. And because there are teams that are in purgatory right now, they're in play-in hell. They need a guy like Giannis to try to figure this, you know, to get them over the hump. Pat Riley's hungry for it. The folks at Golden State, especially wanting to get this last chapter of Stephen Curry and Draymond where they need to get. They're desperate for it. I think that they are the ones that are calling more than anybody else for Giannis. And I think that Miami probably has the more inroads because they have players now that they could, you know, help Milwaukee get better now. 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
1: All right, welcome back. We'll do the Razor Hog update in just a second. Then Anthony Christensen, but we had four callers on hold. I wanted to get to them before we moved on. We'll draw some more golfers later this hour. Let's say here in about 40 minutes after we have Stephen Davis, the voice of the Travelers, on. And then we can do it again around 3:30. We'll get as many in as possible today. Maybe we can finish it up before play gets started in the morning. If not, we'll finish up tomorrow. Not a big deal. Winter won't be known until Sunday. All right, let's go. Let's get Kelly in here first. Kelly, welcome into Out of Bounds.
27: Yeah, guys, sorry. I was trying to get in on the butt end of the golfers there.
1: I got you. Well, thanks for holding. We're going to take your these calls because you held. Kelly, you have Martin Keimer.
27: Thank you so much.
1: You're welcome.
27: Good afternoon.
1: Thanks for holding. Let's go to Mark. Mark, welcome into Out of Bounds.
0: Hello, how's it going?
1: Good. Mark, yeah. You have, I like him, Ludvig Åberg.
0: Oh, I love it.
1: Yeah.
0: I appreciate it.
1: I tell you what, he's been playing good.
0: You guys have a great afternoon. I appreciate you, Wes.
1: You bet. See you, Mark. Let's go to Luke. Luke, welcome in.
2: Yes, sir. How's it going, Wes?
1: Good. Oh, I like this one. I may actually put a little something on Sam Burns. Luke, you have Sam Burns.
2: Love it. Appreciate it.
1: You bet. I like the way he played in the Masters. He's been playing better in majors. I think he has the game for it. He's going to break through at some point and win a major. Last one, Jeffrey. Hey, Jeffrey, welcome in.
3: Hey, I appreciate it. Give me a good one.
1: All right, Jeffrey. Oh, okay. Chris got her up.
3: Sure. Why not?
1: Yeah. What was it? It was the the Scottish Open, and then he was in contention for the British Open or the Open Championship. And
3: you're talking him up. I love it.
1: Yeah.
3: Thanks.

0: real quick, your Razor Hog update. Kevin Bohannon was with us a little earlier, and we found out from Dave Van Horn earlier this morning it's going to be the same pitching as last weekend. Well, for the first two games, possibly. Hunter Dietz is going to go game one tomorrow night. Thursday, Friday, Saturday this week, because you got the SEC tournament starting up mid-next week. So, extra day to prepare for the SEC tournament. Hunter Dietz, Thursday. Friday, if Gabe Gackel doesn't pitch Thursday, Gabe Gackel will get the start in game two. And game three on Saturday, that's up in the air. But we found out that this week there will be a different starter in game three. Softball gets started Friday afternoon, Fayetteville Regional. One more note for you. Oh, the women's golf team. They have advanced to the national championship. They were in regionals. Round three is today. Round three is complete. In Arkansas, at last check, they were above the cut line, so I was very confident that they would be moving on, but I can tell you exactly where they finished. Pull it up. Scoreboard. Arkansas finished in third place. Top five move on from regionals. Auburn won the regional at 17-under. Houston was 11-under. Arkansas, 10-under. Iowa State, 9-under. Ole Miss tied Iowa State at 9-under. They make the cut. So three SEC teams, three of the five, advance from regionals to the national championship. Virginia Tech was the team cut. They were in sixth place, missed it by five shots. Kansas State, Indiana, Xavier, Charleston, Western Kentucky, Murray State, the others in that regional that did not make it. But Arkansas safely moves on. Felt like they played smart golf today. Just didn't want any big numbers because they were above that cut line. Just go get a bunch of pars, a birdie here or there, and you'll be just fine. And that's exactly what Arkansas did. Shot one over. The course was playing much tougher today. The best round was 2-under by Ole Miss, and that's what got Ole Miss above the cut line. So they played well today. There are a couple teams that shot even par, and then Arkansas, the fourth best round at 1-over par. Arkansas yesterday shot 7-under, and that's what solidified that in their first round at 4-under. They were in pretty good position and played very solid today, and they move on at -10 to go to the national championships. They are the number 6th ranked team in the country, so they'll be favored at least to make it into match play and hopefully win a national championship. The men will be in action on Monday. Let's talk about the NBA Combine. Anthony Christensen from the Arkansas Democrat Gazette, WholeHogSports.com, joins us now. What's up, Anthony? How are you doing?
1: Yeah, doing well. Just watching some summer, I guess late spring, early summer basketball. Just got the combine scrimmage on the TV, but I'm doing well. How are you?
0: Good. I didn't realize Billy was playing. Earl texted in on the Middleton Heat and Air text line, said that Billy was playing in this game. I'm trying to do the radio show and watch at the same time, and I can't always see every play. But apparently, did Billy pick up a technical foul for fouling a guy on a breakaway?
1: I did not see that because I was on a podcast earlier and then I was driving. I did see him hit a step back three, which was nice because he hit a step back three over Ruben Chinyelu, which is a really nice play. But I also saw him airball a mid range. So I guess a mixed bag so far. But I'm trying to get caught up on the stats. But that's my knowledge of Billy Richmond's scrimmage to this point.
0: All right, give us a breakdown of the four Razorbacks on just what has happened so far with the measurements and then the drills that they've gone through.
1: Yeah, I think with the measurements, I think it really, painted Darius Acuff in a good light. The measurements showed that he wasn't necessarily as undersized as a lot of people initially thought, which is obviously going to bode well for him, trying to get as high as he can in the lottery. So he

0: you know, he had some nice moments, had some moments that, you know, I thought, you know, he could have performed better in. You know, I don't know that I think he, you know, has boosted or hurt his stock, you know, with anything that he's done to this point. You know, so he's one of the guys who's obviously kind of, you know, in the draft, kind of testing whether or not he's going to stay in or go back to school. So he's going to be in a later scrimmage. I can't remember if he's in today or tomorrow. But yeah, so he's you know, going through the process, and he's had some nice moments yesterday. You know, Billy Richmond, you know, he was one of the, I think, you know, drill standouts yesterday. Obviously, everybody knows about his athleticism, and, you know, he had the, you know, he tied with Darius Acuff on having the best three-quarter court sprint time, you know, of the entire class. You know, I thought he had a really nice, you know, both of his vertical jumps are really good and everything like that. And then his shooting drills actually went pretty well as well, which, you know, with him, you know, the big thing that, you know, scouts and prognosticators are looking at with Billy Richmond is, you know, can that shot develop? And I think the big thing that you saw with him yesterday was that, you know, it's workable, if not serviceable, you know, and it's obviously a small sample size, and you don't want to get too caught up in, you know, combine drills and everything like that, because it is such a small sample size, but he performed really well, and I think he caught a lot of eyes, you know, in that. And then Trevin Brazil is kind of, I guess, the same as Malik Thomas. I don't think he necessarily helped or hurt himself in any way. You know, obviously he had a really nice showing in the, you know, the athleticism drills, and then, you know, was kind of so-so in the shooting drills. But, yeah, I guess that's kind of where things stand at the moment, you know, with those guys. Obviously, you know, Darius Acuff's going to be a lottery pick. You know, Billy Richmond is kind of hovering closer to early second round, you know, in draft projections that I've seen lately. You know, Malik Thomas is kind of still, you know, like late first, early second kind of in projections. And then I've seen Trevin Brazil kind of hanging around the 50s with regard to where he would be getting drafted. So that's kind of where I guess everything kind of stands as things stand.
1: With what's happened and just kind of going into it, what would be your gut feeling on a Malik Thomas and a Billy Richmond?
0: Yeah, I think gut feeling would be, I think that Malik Thomas would stay in the draft. Obviously, that's just pure prediction at this point in time. You know, but he's a guy who, you know, first or second round, whenever he would be getting picked, like he would be getting a guaranteed contract, which, you know, that's huge, especially, you know, for a guy to immediately get that contract and immediately start, you know, on that second contract timeline. Billy Richmond, I would predict, would be back in school just to continue working on that jump shot. You know, again, just a prediction, like that's not based on anything other than my own gut feelings, but that's where I'm standing right now. My official prediction as things stand, in which obviously the draft, you know, changes so rapidly that, you know, maybe things change, but yeah, prediction as of now would be that Malik Thomas would stay in the draft and Billy Richmond would return to school.
2: We are talking with Anthony Christensen, WholeHogSports.com, Arkansas Democrat Gazette. I saw where it was Malik Thomas met with the media and said that it was TBD whether he would come back to school, and he was asked if he had a range that it would take for him to stay in the draft or come back, and he said he did not have a draft range of what he was thinking. What do you read into him not playing in this scrimmage?
0: Yeah, I don't know that, you know, it's hard to say that you can really read into him not playing in the scrimmage, because a lot of the guys who don't play in the scrimmage, and I misspoke earlier, so I apologize. I said, Malik Thomas playing in the scrimmage. I meant Trevin Brazil. But, you know, with him not playing in the scrimmage, Malik Thomas, that is, not playing in the scrimmage, you know, that could be, you know, a variety of different things. You know, obviously, you know, a lot of the guys in the lottery, they won't play in the scrimmage. You know, a lot of the guys who kind of hover in that late first, early second do, you know, trying to cement their space, trying to earn that first round spot, you know, stuff like that. So Malik Thomas not playing in the scrimmage, I think, is really interesting, because it could mean that, you know, maybe he's got a good, you know, idea of where he stands, just kind of as things stand. You know, maybe he, you know, kind of knows.

0: like, hey, this team's thinking about taking me if I'm available at X spot. Or maybe he's just like, it's hard to say, I guess is the way to put it. You know, maybe it's because he's ready to return to school. Who knows? So I think it's really hard to read into stuff like that. You know, maybe he's tweaked something and, you know, doesn't want to risk it, or, you know, stuff like that. And, you know, I've not heard anything of any sort. So, you know, it's hard to, you know, kind of put any sort of read on him not participating in the scrimmage. But I thought he was a guy who could have really benefited from playing in the scrimmage. But, you know, I'm not in his camp. So, you know, I'm sure there are reasons, you know, one way or the other to participate or not to participate. But, yeah, it's hard to say because there's so many different variables that, you know, go into, you know, the scrimmage participation. So, yeah, that one's it's interesting because it could be so many different things that, you know, it's hard to say, like, I'm getting this read from this or that, because, I mean, there's just so many different things it could be that, you know, it's hard to, I guess, to kind of narrow down on one, if that makes sense.
1: Anthony, it almost sounds like, and it could be just kind of throwing a curveball, but that his mind is made up to stay in the draft, where answering questions about a draft range, or maybe he just didn't want to give away anything. So, you know, the fact that he didn't put a range on it, that says to me that he's comfortable sticking in the draft, and wherever it may be, then he'll be fine with it.
0: Yeah, maybe. You know, it could also be, you know, maybe he's valuing fit, you know, with a particular team. Like, let's say he would value his fit with, say, you know, team X over team Y, but team Y seems more interested in drafting him than team X at this point in time. You know, maybe that would be something that would be like, okay, let me go back to school, you know, touch up on some different things and maybe try to improve my draft stock, or, you know, prove myself more fit for, you know, a better situation. You know, I don't know if that's maybe the case, but it could also be the case that, you know, he's fine in the draft, kind of sticking wherever he would land, be that late first, early second, whatever it may be. So there's, you know, it's an interesting one. You know, he's obviously, I think everybody who's kind of on that borderline, you know, are you going to stay, are you going to go? They're all going to get asked that kind of question. And a lot of times it's going to be, you know, kind of a vague answer because nobody wants to, you know, put too much out there. So, you know, they have those cards kind of close to their chest in regard to, you know, negotiations, be it, you know, I want to go back to school or stay in the draft. So, yeah, I feel like I'm kind of rambling, but yeah, that's kind of my read on that.
2: We got Anthony Christensen with us on Out of Bounds. Anthony, let's go to the portal and all the talk about Hanlockton. How do you feel about, would he be a good fit for Arkansas if he gets that waiver and if he signs with Arkansas?
0: Yeah, two obviously big ifs there. But yeah, I mean, he kind of fits a need, right? Arkansas, I think, definitely needs another big guy in the middle. You know, Micah Hanlockton is a guy who can play in that kind of role. You know, he was part of, obviously, you know, Florida's stacked front court this year, so he didn't get to play, you know, as much as like a guy like, you know, Thomas Houck or Alex Condon or Ruben Chinyelu. But I think he's a guy who certainly can fill a role. And, you know, you saw him in some big moments for Florida this year. And, you know, a guy like him, you know, who has the experience of playing, you know, at the highest level, he obviously had a really bad injury a couple of years ago. And I guess that's probably why he's kind of waiting out on that waiver. But, yeah, I think he would be a good fit. You know, he fills a need. You know, I think that front court is kind of where, you know, where the biggest need is, especially as things stand. But, yeah, I think he would be a good fit if he can get the waiver and if he signed for Arkansas. I think that would be a nice get for Arkansas. You know, I think it's tough to say, like, with regard to this front court. Obviously, you've got Paolo Semedo returning. You've got Mika Mirinen coming in. You've got Cooper Bowser coming in. I think you could definitely add another guy in there and kind of make it more well-balanced. And I think that would be really good. And I think that, you know, I think that a guy like Micah Hanlockton would be a nice, solid addition to, you know, that room.
2: Anthony, we appreciate it. Thanks for giving us the update on the NBA Draft Combine. Have a good day. Enjoy the combine.
0: Absolutely. You guys as well. Thanks for having me.
2: All right, man. Appreciate you. Anthony Christensen, Arkansas Democrat Gazette, WholeHogSports.com. We'll come back, talk a little Travs baseball. Saw this note, Joe. Netflix has announced Quarterback Season 3. It's going to premiere July 14th. Our four quarterbacks, Jaden Daniels, Joe Flacco, Baker Mayfield, Cam Ward.
1: Got a wide range there. It'll be interesting, though. Also, Netflix is carrying that Thanksgiving Eve game. So not only are we going to have Thanksgiving and Black Friday, Thanksgiving Eve on Wednesday, it's going to be Packers-Rams.
2: Wednesday, Thursday, Friday, Saturday, Sunday. It's a good football weekend. We'll take a break. Stephen Davis up next. This is Out of Bounds.
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4: There was one NBA playoff game last night, seeing the San Antonio Spurs beat the Minnesota Timberwolves by almost 30, winning 126-97. After being ejected in their last game and avoiding further discipline, Victor Wembanyama stuffed the stats for the Spurs with 27 points, 17 rebounds, 5 assists, and 3 blocks. San Antonio leads that series 3-2. Only one game on the slate tonight as well. The Detroit Pistons take on the Cleveland Cavaliers in Detroit. That game tips off at 7 on ESPN. In other NBA news, the Philadelphia 76ers are on to a new process. They parted ways with President of Basketball Operations Daryl Morey. The Sixers failed to get past the second round of the playoffs in any of his 6 seasons at the helm. I'm Moose for the Buzz.
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1: 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But now she got me
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3: 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Void where prohibited. Wes Moore and Joe Franklin with you on Out of Bounds. Let's bring in Stephen Davis, voice of the Arkansas Travelers. Travs are on the road. So is Stephen. What's up? How are you?
4: How you doing, guys?
5: Good.
3: Doing well. How are the Travs?
4: Travs are doing all right, yesterday notwithstanding. Day game, hit three homers, but lost 9-4 yesterday. So back at it tonight, game two of the series. Nice short road trip. Ironically, the only time we come to Northwest Arkansas this year, but always good to be here. And hopefully the fortunes turn around after a loss yesterday to start the series.
3: You got to love those short road trips. It makes it a lot easier on the body.
4: It does. Now, coming in, since it was a day game yesterday, the guys got to come in on Monday, so that really makes it easy on the body when you have a shorter trip. You go in the night before, you got to go grab dinner. Now, the 11 a.m. start makes it harder on the body to get up and get going, so it's kind of a do-as-you-are yesterday. Today is the easier one to get ready for after they get a night off again, essentially, last night. So, yeah, shorter trips are always nice, but, you know, honestly, in our league, other than the occasional trip to Texas, the trips within our division are all pretty manageable. Even Frisco's manageable, just 5 hours over to the Dallas area. So pretty spoiled in terms of minor league baseball with the bus trips we have.
5: How would you evaluate that that series against Tulsa prior to the series against Northwest Arkansas?
4: You know, I would evaluate it pretty well. You go and win a series, that's always a good thing. You never say no to winning a series. Now, the way it played out, winning the first three, you're thinking, okay, maybe you can get five instead of just four, and actually Tulsa took it to you the next 2 days, but then to find a way to come back late in the Sunday ball game with the rain threatening and then the adventures in the ninth inning with the rain hitting and eventually find a way to get that win. So that was a great series. Anytime you win a series, it's good, especially against a team that's right in front of you in the standings. And you know, I don't think any complaints from anybody with the Travs about how last week went, getting three victories to start and then finding a way to bounce back and after two losses get that series clincher on Sunday.
3: I thought it was some of the tweets. It's funny. What do you expect out of Cade Anderson every time he pitches?
4: You know, I'm trying to temper my expectations. he's been so good. And thinking back to, like, the beginning of it, like, you know, what are your expectations for a guy coming into pro ball? Nobody expects a guy to go out and do what he's done with six starts. And he did allow a run last week on the last pitch he threw. He gave up a homer. So he's given up two runs now in six starts. His ERA is 0.60. He's leading the ball of AA in strikeout rate and Ks to walks and all those good things that people look at. So my expectations are that he keeps, I don't want to say getting better every time out, but that he keeps evolving every time out, because it, you know, as good as the numbers are, he hasn't been perfect, and the Mariners are still developing him. They have things he's working on. He's not perfect in their metrics that they look at. In fact, you know, they have a plan for him that they want him to execute, and the results are nice, but he had some pitches that are non-competitive. And Cade's, he's one of those guys that's so hyper-competitive. He's, in layman's terms, a bit of a perfectionist. When he throws a bad pitch or when a ball gets hit hard, even if it's caught, that's not a good outcome. So to be able to do things the best way, even if you give up a run or two, is what he's striving for. And it's fun to watch him. But in terms of what you expect, I expect him to go out and compete, and he's doing that. And if he can keep doing what he's been doing, that would be just incredible, because these hitters are going to start to adjust, and at some point he'll have to adjust back, and that's, you know, that's baseball for you. go out and make adjustments and see where things go. But, yeah, I'm trying to temper my expectations just because he's been so good. You can't expect five shutout every time he takes the mound, even though that's what it essentially it's been every time he goes out there.
5: Travs are in a position to really make a move here in the standings, coming off that series against Tulsa and then playing Northwest Arkansas. They're all bunched up in the standings. What's the scouting report on Northwest Arkansas?
4: Yeah, Northwest Arkansas, typical Royals affiliate, as they are. They play with speed. They don't have a ton of power, but they'll score a bunch of runs. They got a ton of lefties, both hitters and pitchers. That's always a hallmark of the Royals organization, it seems like. And we saw that yesterday in the first game of the series. A lot of lefties on the mound, a lot of lefties at the plate, and they can get after it on the bases, too. They lead all of AA in stolen bases. So you've got to be on point with how you handle things in the field. Your catchers have to be really good. The pitchers have to be good at trying to limit the running game. So there's a reason they're now 19-14 on the year. And as you said, everything's bunched up at the top between Northwest Arkansas, the Travs, and Tulsa. Everybody's within a game of each other right now. So big time for the Travs to play well this week after coming off that series win against Tulsa. Because you're still early enough in the half, but things can fluctuate greatly, especially when you play these divisional games. So a big week for the Travs to find a way to at least maybe get a road split here on the road against a team right there against them in the standings.
3: Stephen Davis with us, the voice of the Arkansas Travelers. Stephen, what's your take on the Mariners and the AL West?
4: You know, what did we talk about this? A couple weeks ago, I don't think we have any more clarity now than we did then. I could see any of the teams, sans maybe the Angels or Astros, making a run. And there's a case you could still make for those two squads as well, although in 2 weeks they haven't perked up at all. So, but, you know, the Rangers have their team. The A's have managed to keep their head above water, above 500 with their young squad. It doesn't look like they're going anywhere. And the Mariners would actually be in the playoffs today if it ended right now, despite being under 500. And that's with Cal Raleigh going through an 0-for-30-something streak that just ended last night. That's with Bryce Miller having not pitched yet this year and coming off the IL today to make his first start. That's with the bullpen going through all the injuries they've gone through. So, you know, the Mariners are the prohibitive favorite coming into the year. I think you might still say that now, but you're past the quarter mark. Can you start to see what these teams are? And I think we're getting a little definition now that it is maybe a three-team race in the AL West. But, again, those other two could make a run. But I think those three teams are in it for the long haul, and it's going to be who can get control of it and have the other two chasing them, if anybody can at this point. And, you know, Seattle's in a spot where they just haven't hit enough yet that if they start to hit and that pitching holds up and or the bullpen gets healthy, Mariners could make a big push in a hurry.
3: It's funny looking at the American League. Almost everybody in the American League has been 5-5 or 4-6 their last 10 games, except Tampa Bay, and they're 9-1. It's just been a kind of mediocrity in the American League.
4: Yeah, it's been the Rays and the Yankees, and then everybody else is kind of hovering around 500 or under. It's kind of the opposite of the way the National League is right now, where there's some very, very good teams, and at least one, it seems like, in each division. So somebody in the American League has to win games because you're going to start playing each other, and somebody's got to win them all. So, you know, the Yankees have been good. The Rays, as you said, just surprisingly good. But, again, they're the Rays. They're good almost every year. They find a way. Maybe it shouldn't be a surprise to us that the Rays are good. So I would put those two teams at the top right now, obviously, but somebody in the Central is going to explode, whether it be the Royals or the Guardians or the Tigers are lacking pitching right now, but they can make a push. They've got so much veteran talent on that team. So somebody in the AL is going to step up, and there'll be two or three good teams by the end of the year playing upper 500s ball in terms of winning percentage. So, but right now, it is kind of amazing that just nobody has stepped forward in that American League other than the Yankees, and of late, especially the Rays, who have just been red hot.
5: How about NL and what's going on there, especially that NL Central and how competitive it is?
4: You know, I feel like every year we're like, the Brewers are going to fall off, and every year the Brewers are good. We knew the Cubs would be good this year, and they're starting to show that with how good they've been, especially at home of late. The Cardinals, for as much as people were going, this will be a rebuilding year for the Cardinals, they still have talent, and they're pretty good, and they've played like it. The Reds, obviously, are a talented team. And then the Pirates were kind of building towards this being the start of their window to compete this year, next year, the year after, with Skeens and the group they have coming up in the minors behind them with the Connor Griffins of the world. So it's maybe not a surprise when you look at it that way that all those teams are good. But again, I haven't done a deep dive on it to see how many divisional games have they played yet, who's played who so far, because you're going to start to see that. Now, with the unbalanced schedule they went to a couple years ago, where everybody only plays, I believe it's 13 times against the other clubs in the division, you get less of that. So you can have a very, very strong division with high winning percentages. But as those divisional games crank up, those are going to be so important to create some separation, even if it's a three-game series. If you could win two out of three, you're going to feel like you really did something. So I think those NL Central divisional games, when they come up here down the road between the, you know, the Cardinals and the Pirates and the Brewers and the, whoever's playing the Cubs, if the Cubs ever lose at home, those are all going to be just massive games when those teams start to beat up on each other.
3: It's crazy. The Reds are in last place with a 22-20 record. They would be in first place in the AL West.
4: Absolutely crazy. It just goes to show you how we're still early in the season at this point and only a quarter in, and you haven't played that full schedule. And that's why, you know, longtime baseball folks will tell you, they use the old cliche, it's a marathon, not a sprint. But also, you got to play all 162 games. You can't judge a team on 25% of the schedule or even half the schedule, or even at the end of August or Labor Day. You still got to play all 162. So there's some big ball games coming up, but obviously those teams are all in position to have a big summer and have a very interesting summer for their fan bases at the very least.
3: Are the Braves that good to keep that winning pace up? 69% right now, 29-13.
4: Nobody can keep that up forever. I do think they're really good. Remember last year, everybody was like, oh, the Braves have lost it. Well, they had so many injuries last year, pitching especially. And, you know, you get some guys healthy, you get Acuna back healthy, you strengthen that lineup a little more, you add a little pitching. It's not a surprise, I guess, that they're that good. The surprise in that division is obviously the Mets in the other direction. But nobody's going to keep up a 69% winning percentage. But I wouldn't put it past the Braves to play well over 600 ball for the season, especially if a team or two in that NL East is down and the Braves can beat up on them. We've seen that in past years. When there's one really bad team in the division, you can sometimes get a team with a really high winning percentage. And the Braves are obviously very, very good to go and do what they've done to open the year. What was it, 12 straight series to open the season without a series loss, and they won 11 of those. That's incredibly impressive. They don't seem to have a real weakness on that team either, and for the most part, that team's fairly young still. So I would expect the Braves to continue to play good baseball all through the summer, no matter what.
3: Steven, you told me you guys are gone this week and next week. Is that right? Won't be back home for a while?
4: No. Gone this week and then home for the next 2 weeks. Oh. Home on both sides of Memorial Day. So nice. 2 big weeks homestand coming up for the Traps.
3: All right. Well, maybe we can see you next Wednesday.
4: I would love that. I would love to see you guys. We'll be playing Springfield next week. The Cardinals are in. They've just got big news. They had debut last night of the 19-year-old Raynel Rodriguez, who is one of the top prospects in their system. Another great Cardinal catching prospect coming up. He just got promoted to Double A. So his second series in the Texas League will be at Dickey Stevens Park next week. That'll be his first road trip in the Texas League. So they'll be bringing in the 19-year-old Cardinal prospect catcher to DSP next week.
3: Do y'all notice when the Cardinals affiliate comes in that you get some more fans because of the Cardinals being the, you know, kind of the predominant team here in Arkansas?
4: In terms of number, not necessarily. Probably a few more. Of what I notice is there's a few folks wearing, more folks wearing Cardinals gear than normal that are out there. But we also noticed that the other day when Brendan Donovan came on the rehab assignment. There were people there just cheering for Brendan Donovan, just to see Donovan that night. So it's always cool, whether it's the Cardinals affiliate that comes in. And some of that goes back to when the Trabs were affiliated with the Cardinals for all those years, too, that it means a little more to people. So it does, but at the same time, I think Little Rock's pretty diversified now. I know the Cardinals are probably still the dominant team, but I know, like you, Wes, there's a lot of Rangers fans. I know there's some Astros fans in town. There's even a few Royals fans, and I know we've got some Mariners fans now with as many Trabs as are up in Seattle playing a big part for the Mariners at this point, too.
3: Steven, we appreciate it. We'll see you in the studio next week. Thanks, man.
4: Sounds good, guys. We'll see you in a week.
3: Steven Davis, the voice of the Arkansas Travelers, with us on Out of Bounds. We'll take a break. When we come back, we'll draw some more golfers. If you would like to get into the contest, give us a call. 661-1037. Got some tickets to give away to the Simmons Bank Championship. Stick around. It's Out of Bounds.

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0: Welcome back to Out of Bounds. We got some people ready for some golfers. It's good to look up. Phone line is full. Let's get right to it. We'll start off with Lee. What's up, Lee? How are you?
1: Hey, Wes. What's happening, pal?
0: Man, I'm good, Lee. Appreciate you asking.
1: Beautiful day in the damn barn, ain't it?
0: Oh, it's an awesome day. We've had a great spring.
1: Oh.
0: You know, and I have never brought this up with Acre. Acre was on the zone, Joe, not too long ago, and they were complaining about the spring around here, and we don't ever have a good spring. I'm like, what are you guys talking about? This spring has been the best in a long time. You know, the cold weather ended like in March, and it was all of April, and here we are May, and it's still really good weather. When I can go out on a patio and eat at a restaurant, and you're not sweating, and it just feels great. That, to me, is spring weather. And we've had a lot of that.
2: Yeah. Arkansas, you never know. You can get some ups and downs. Sometimes it can be really cold, and you can get the extreme where it's really hot. Now, we did have some hotter days to begin a few weeks ago, but maybe it's kind of balanced out over the past couple of weeks.
0: Lee, I have go ahead.
1: Last year, there was 26 straight days we got rain in May. It's a complete change this year.
0: Yeah, we could use a little rain from time. Well, we got some. The drought is not as bad. I've noticed the drought map is getting better and better, so that is good for Arkansas. Lee, I have Thomas Dietrich for you. Thomas Dietrich.
1: Never heard of him.
0: All right.
1: That ain't nothing.
0: I'm pretty sure he's a European.
1: I'll take him.
0: All right. Good luck.
1: Okay.
0: Thanks, Lee. Jared's up next. Hey, Jared, welcome into Out of Bounds.
3: Hey, how's it going?
0: It's good. How are you doing, Jared?
3: I'm good.
0: I got you Cameron Young. How about that?
3: Oh, I'll take that. I appreciate it. It sounds great.
0: Yeah, that's a good one. Thanks, Jared. Mike is up next. Hey, Mike, welcome.

0: Well, he's a decent golfer, so hopefully he can get it done.
1: All right, there you go. There's your American. Maybe he gets
0: it done.
1: Wes. You bet. You're welcome. Todd. What's up, Todd?
2: What's up, Wes?
1: By the way, we got... There we go. There's phone ringing. I was going to say, well, we got a couple open lines before the top of the hour trying to get some of these drawn. Todd, you have... Hey, Tommy Fleetwood. How about that, Todd?
2: All righty. I appreciate it, Wes.
1: You're welcome. I think you got to consider Tommy Fleetwood and the way he's been playing, although he's not American. We talked about that. Americans have been doing really well at the PGA Championship for the last decade. Tommy Fleetwood, I think he's due a major on American soil. We got Duffer. Hey, Duffer, what's going on?
3: Hey, man, 2 years ago on the Wednesday before the U.S. Open, you picked Bryson DeChambeau for me, and he came through, so do me right this time.
1: All right, Duffer, how about Keegan Bradley?
3: Oh, man. I'll take him, but nah, no hope.
1: No hope? I guess I'm more excited than you are.
3: Well, he usually plays good in the PGA. I will give you that much, but I don't know. I just don't know if he can do it again. But hey, he can catch lightning in a bottle like a lot of them can. So.
1: What he won? Was it the U.S. Open he won, or was it the PGA he won? Keegan Bradley has a major.
3: PGA.
1: Okay.
3: Yeah, he won the PGA.
1: Okay.
3: And he usually plays good in the PGA because of the way they set up the courses. So.
1: Yeah. Well, I'm talking you into it. I'm making you feel better.
3: Hey, I'm not like going to jump off a cliff or anything, but you know. And I think Cameron is the pick, obviously, because he's playing so well. But man, it's hard to keep that streak going. So.
1: Yeah, I have a hard time betting against Scottie Scheffler, though. It's a major. And...
3: Well, let me tell you why I think Scheffler's not going to win.
1: All right.
3: We've seen him hit a few loose shots, which he doesn't do very often. But to me, it's more about his putting again.
1: Uh-huh.
3: And I'm not saying he needs to change from a spider, but I think they ought to look at the face that's in the spider now, because his speed control's not like it has been previously. And I think they need to look at some type of new face in, because he's hitting so many good putts, it's either right at the end diving off or just a touch too hard, and I just don't think his feel is as good with that exact putter, and it may be time to start looking at a different face to put in it.
1: Hmm. You know, I saw a stat where his proximity to the pin is well down. Like, he is not hitting it near as close as he was. In fact, he is, I think it was towards the bottom half of the tour in proximity.
3: Right. Right. Which we're accustomed to him always hitting it flag high. And when you hit it flag high every time, you're going to have a good putt.
1: Yeah.
3: And he hasn't done that, you know, in the last 6 months, 8 months, end of last year time frame. But hey, he'll get it back. It's just something will click one of these days.
1: Just like he did at the Masters. It clicked, and he almost stole it.
3: Yeah, yeah. And you played enough golf to know about that. I mean, you can be playing terrible for months. One little change, one little grip change or something, and then you start playing great again.
1: Duffer, we appreciate it. Thanks for the call.
3: All right.
1: Let's go to Neil. Hey, Neil, what's up?
4: Hey, guys. How are y'all?
1: Good.
5: Good.
1: Neil has Kurt Kitayama.
4: Okay, I'll take that.
1: Okay.
4: He's playing well right now.
1: Yes, he is. I got you down, Neil. Kurt Kitayama.
4: Well, good. You guys have a wonderful day.
1: Thanks, man. Kevin is up next. Hey, Kevin, welcome into Out of Bounds.
6: Yes, sir. Just want to give me a pick of a golfer here.
1: All right. You have Luke Donald, Kevin.
6: Oh, okay.
1: Luke Donald.
6: Yeah, right. Old school guy. Let's go.
1: All right, Kevin. Doug is up. What's up, Doug? Welcome into Out of Bounds.
7: What's going on, fellas?
1: Hey, man, you got Shane Lowry.
7: Shane Lowry, let's go.
1: There you go. All right.
7: Thank you. Have a good one.
1: See you, man. Let's go to Herschel. Herschel, you're up. What's
8: yes,
1: up?
8: Sir.
1: How are you?
5: I just need a good golfer, man. What's going on?
1: All right. Just drawing golfers for everybody. Christian Bezuidenhout. Bezuidenhout.
5: Never heard of him, but I'll take it.
1: Yeah, he's obviously a European. Maybe German? Bezuidenhout?
8: It's a field golfer, isn't it?
1: He was a, I remember him in contention at a major, and that's when I first heard his name, and obviously didn't remember it because I'm sure I'm butchering it, but no, he's been in contention before.
5: Every dog has his day.
1: Maybe it's this weekend.

0: Oh, I didn't punch him up. There you go. Now you're on. What's up, Zach?
1: Hey, man. How are you?
0: Good. All right. You got the controversial golfer, Patrick Reed. How you feel about that?
1: I'm comfortable with it.
0: Okay. You all right rooting for him?
1: Oh. Yes, sir.
0: All right.

0: Cindy.
1: Hey,
0: Cindy, what's going on?
1: Yes.
0: How are you?
1: Hey, how are you? I'm doing great. I'm calling to get a golfer.
0: I can do that for you, Cindy. Cindy gets a good one.
1: I appreciate it.
0: John.
1: Oh, it is.
0: John Rahm.
1: Oh, I'm thrilled. I really appreciate it. I appreciate y'all taking my call.
0: You bet, Cindy. Yes. Thank you. And one more. We'll squeeze in Steve. Hey, Steve, you beat the deadline. Music is playing. Okay, not bad. Max Homa, Steve. How about that? Steve, you there? I hear Steve rattling around. Steve, you're on the air. Steve? Joe, judge's decision. Steve, we're going to put you on hold so Joe can tell you the golfer. Stick around. Hour number three is coming up next.
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8: Arkansas State Police held its annual awards ceremony honoring state troopers, special agents, and civilian employees. Three state troopers were named co-troopers of the year. They are Ethan Hyland, Brandy Knuckles, and Jacob Price, who were all given the honor for their role in stopping a kidnapping and carjacking suspect from Michigan last year. Of course, dozens of other awards were handed out for valor, courage, and life-saving actions and distinguished service. Thank you for all that you do. And happening today, hundreds of volunteers are expected to spread across the community to make an impact. Today is Serve the Rock Community Impact Day. This is the 14th year the Little Rock Regional Chamber has hosted this volunteer day. Organizers say that more than 100 local companies and over 200 volunteers will be serving nonprofits throughout the day. For the Buzz Radio Network, I'm KARK's Gary Burton Jr.
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7: Weather from the Fletcher Weather Center with KARK's Pat Walker.
10: It's going to be a warm one today. Mostly sunny with a high of 83 in Little Rock and a north wind of 10 to 15 miles per hour. Tonight, clear. Northeast winds around 5. We'll drop down to 53, so a little cool tonight. Our Thursday will be a mostly sunny day and high around 80. For the Buzz Radio Network, I'm meteorologist Pat Walker.
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1: Got a couple of 4-0 games, 4-0 series, and last night, only the Spurs and Timberwolves. Tonight, just the Pistons and Cavaliers. 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
4: Nice spin, Castle, good take. What a great finish! All of it there for Spurs, Bob. A big first quarter, 18.6 rebounds. Wembanyama ends with a double-double, 27 and 17. It was a Spurs night, and their one win from the Western Conference Finals.
1: Needed like seven more block shots to get a triple-double, or five more assists. Wembanyama is one of those guys. He might get a quadruple-double. You can count them points and rebounds. One of those special nights with a lot of block shots, passes. You look up, he's close. Leave him in there and get that quadruple double. Yeah, big night for Wimby, 27 and 17.
2: Well, 18 in the first quarter, that's the number that stands out.
1: Mm-hmm. Pretty balanced. Fox, 18. Castle, 17. Johnson, 21 off the bench. T-Wolves struggled a little bit, shooting 9 of 33 from the three-point line, 27%. Even field goals, 13 of 83, 39%. Anthony Edwards led the way with 20 points. So the Spurs go up 3-2. Had a, 12-point lead at the half. It was just kind of methodical, They just outscored them by 4 or 8 points every quarter, and you look up there at the end, and they're up close to 30.
2: Timberwolves made a bit of a run. They went on an 8-0 run probably late in that third quarter. But anytime they made a run, Spurs made a run of their own and or hit a key basket to keep that lead at a certain extent, and they won convincingly.
1: Tonight, you have Cleveland and Detroit. 7 o'clock, Detroit, the home team, favored by 3.5. This series is 4-0, right, with the home team winning each game?
2: Oh, yeah. Yep, no road team has won yet, and they say that the series doesn't start until the team wins on the road. The series hasn't started yet. Going into Game 5.
1: Let's see if I can find this. I was listening during my long drive yesterday about Cleveland, how they are just a great home team, but not a very good road team. And it's been playing out in the playoffs and during the season. No, not really. They were 27 and 14 at home. That's not, like, incredible. And they were 25 and 16 on the road.
2: Yeah, that's pretty balanced.
1: Yeah. I don't know what those guys are talking about. Maybe just they meant the playoffs?
2: Probably so.
1: Has Cleveland been dominant at home, winning all their games at home during the playoffs, and then...
2: They've definitely looked better at home in postseason.
1: Yeah, that's pretty even during the regular season. I was expecting a big discrepancy. Yeah, tonight you have a Detroit Pistons, a small favorite, 3.5. Got to go with the home team, right? What's been happening in this series?
2: That's the trend.
1: How you feel about Minnesota, San Antonio?
2: Think that Timberwolves will force a Game 7. Think they get it done Game 6, they'll force a Game 7.
1: That one's going to... That game of tomorrow night will be fun. I mean, tonight's going to be good, too. I mean, if Cleveland wins tonight, that's huge. Get to go back home with the chance to close it. They got to get one on the road.
2: Oh, yeah. In order for them to win, that's the only way.
1: And Minnesota, too.
2: Yeah.
1: They're going to have to get one on the road. I'm curious. curious about Cleveland. Sorry. I'm looking at their past games. What they did. Here we go. Let's see. Who they had before Detroit? Toronto?
2: And that Spurs-Timberwolves series, though, we've seen both teams win on the road, so it's not an issue for either one of those teams to go on the road and get a win.
1: Okay, Toronto, the first two games, Cleveland won at home. Then they went to Toronto, lost both games. Then they came back home in Game 5, won it. Then Game 6, went to Toronto, lost. Came back for Game 7 and won. So, they're perfect 6-0 at home and haven't won on the road in the playoffs yet.
2: Something will have to change for them to move forward.
1: All right, now to the NHL. Here's Montreal and Buffalo.
5: Sabres crowding the front of that. They work it to the front. Benson scores! Zach Benson! A power play goal! And a 3-2 Buffalo lead!
1: That was your final. Buffalo wins it 3-2, and they even up that series. So, they get a split there in Montreal. Guess they had a split in Buffalo. So they're all tied up at 2, heading to Game 5. Vegas and Anaheim.
6: Shot from the point. It's loose. In front. Eichel had a shot at it, but it was bouncing. Couldn't make contact. Eichel has it. Eichel looking across the barbershop. Deflected.
1: Nothing better than winning a playoff game at home in overtime. And you heard the crowd erupt. Golden Knights win it 3-2 in overtime. Now they're up 3-2, 3-2. With that series heading back to Anaheim. Tonight you have the Wild with a backup against the wall. They're at Colorado. Avalanche lead that series 3-1. Chance to close it out. They'll have two more home opportunities to do that. But Wild have to go on a 3-game winning streak. And then Thursday night, both the teams that played last night will return to action. Baseball. White Sox, Royals.
7: This one is drilled to left. Collins going back at the wall.

0: innings.
1: And there's a shot down the left field line with good carry, and that's out of here. A 3-1 pitch, and Belaid got into that one. And the Rays pick up another run to make it a 5-0 ball game. He powered that one out of here to left.
0: They go on to win 7-6 in 10 innings. Next up, Seattle and Houston.
2: Jabs on! A rocket! Right field! His first career grand slam!
0: Mariners poured it on last night, beating the Astros 10-2. Giants-Dodgers.
3: High drive to left. Hit well. And out of here! And this game is tied. Home run number one for Eric Haas. And it's a high drive! Left field! It is out of here!
0: Giants win 6-2. Dodgers, what are they doing? They've lost four out of their last ten. That's a slump for L.A.
4: Yeah, yeah, and they've lost by a lot of runs in each of those losses.
0: Is that why I was hearing some boos?
4: Maybe so.
0: Fans are tired of all those runs. Washington and Cincinnati's next.
5: One out on one pitch.
6: Now Lyle cranks one to deep right. He's done it again! Dalen Lyle, his second home run of the night. This one a three-run bomb. And the Louisville boy comes back. Washington
0: goes on to win 10-4. Finish up Phillies, Red Sox.
7: That one's hit well. Out toward right center field. This has got a chance. It's big out there, and it is gone! His fifth consecutive game with a home run! And Kyle Schwarber has just given the Phillies a 1-0 lead. The man is unstoppable right now. He matches the franchise record for home runs in a consecutive games.
0: 2-1, your final score. Phillies win.
4: NBA, there's a rise in foul calls during postseason, and we had Joe Klein in on Monday. He talked about how typically when you get to this time of the year, they don't call it as tight. They let teams play a little more physical. The numbers are saying that they're actually more in this postseason, and NBA's explanation is that it's the intensity of the playoffs, and they're kind of defending the fact that there are more fouls being called specifically in this postseason.
0: Maybe it's true that defensive intensity steps up into the playoffs, and all of a sudden you get a little bit more
4: aggressive.
0: Yeah, and that's when some fouls get called. I've seen there. They could call an illegal screen just about every time.
4: Oh, yeah, that's a rare call that you're going to get in any NBA game across the league.
0: It is sometimes like a bear hug. I mean, it is grabbing the guy.
4: Now, if something is just blatant where you see somebody stick a leg out and the defender is tripping over somebody's leg or they put their arm, mm-hmm. if it's blatant, they're definitely going to call it. But they do get away with quite a bit.
0: Mm-hmm.
4: Also, President Trump, for World Cup coming up, he's waiving visa bonds. And there are a number of countries that have these visa bonds. If you're traveling from those countries, you have to pay a $15,000 bond to be able to enter U.S. Well, certain countries that are going to be a part of World Cup, if these people that are traveling can prove that they have tickets to their World Cup events, then that visa bond is going to be waived.
0: They'll have to get their tickets ahead of time. Can't wait and get them at the gate, or wait and get them before the game online. NFL's been releasing more and more games before tomorrow night's big show. Tomorrow night, right?
4: Yeah, tomorrow night, and usually we get some leaks. We've gotten several, but there are ones like NFL, they're releasing, but then we're getting some leaks because of sources that already have certain games. You'll see tomorrow morning there'll be teams that somebody will get a hold of their entire schedule and leak it online.
0: I love watching those videos, the creative videos that each team does to unveil their schedule. Some of these marketing and PR.

0: our groups with the individual teams, they put a lot of effort into this.
1: Oh, they get really creative with it.
0: The Cowboys have always done a good job of getting one of their big fans, who is a personality, whether it's a singer or an actor or somebody, as a part of the schedule release.
1: Oh, yeah, that's cool.
0: The Titans do a good... The Titans, I think, are the team that will do a logo and ask fans on the street. Can you name who this team is?
1: Well, I think they're going to do something different, though. That may be something they did in the past, but they're going to try to get creative and do some different things.
0: I remember one year they were going up to all the different bridal parties or bachelorette parties.
1: Yeah, they're asking, in Nashville.
0: Yeah, asking them to name teams. It was pretty funny. Anything else of note going on that we need to hit before we get out of here?
1: We can go ahead and take a break.
0: I did see you.
1: Yeah, get to it with getting some more golfers.
0: Billy Richmond's numbers, Anthony Christensen with the Arkansas Democrat Gazette, who was with us earlier, logged his stats for this game. He had 8 points, 3 of 9 from the floor. He was 1 of 3 from the three-point line. 2 assists, 1 steal, 1 block, had 3 turnovers, 4 fouls.
1: Well, that's filling up the stat sheet altogether there.
0: That's
1: Billy. Turnovers and the fouls, they'll look past the fouls, but turnovers, you need to be able to cut down on those.
0: He played 20 minutes and 42 seconds. So there you go. That's what Billy did. And I guess the next game will be starting up here soon. We'll keep an eye on Trevin Brazil. All right, we'll take a break. I see the phone line's ringing. That'll give us some extra time. We can draw some golfers and see if we can't finish the plastic baggie full of golfers. We've made a pretty good dent in it, but there are still a lot of golfers to be drawn. If you want a golfer, if you want to play along, give us a call, 661-1037. Stick around. It's Out of Bounds.

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2: While the NBA playoffs are in full swing, it's time to check out the prospects, too, with the NBA Draft Combine currently underway. Former Arkansas Razorbacks have impressed so far, with Darius Acuff Jr. finishing second in spot-up three-point shooting drills. He was officially measured at 6'2" with a 6'7" wingspan, which puts him at the same size as many NBA stars, including Kyrie Irving, Damian Lillard, Tyrese Maxey, and Jalen Brunson. Fellow All-SEC freshman Malik Thomas also finished tied for first in the free-throw shooting drills. He and Acuff will not be participating in the combine scrimmages today and tomorrow, but other former Hog prospects, Trevin Brazil and Billy Richmond, will. I'm Moose.
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3: It's Justin Acri for The Zone, and coming up on the Thursday edition, we've got Carson Brumbaugh coming in, brought to you by Pinnacle Parties up in Conway, Alan LeVar. 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Zach Gillen from Oaklawn will join us with the latest lines on all the things going on in the world of sports and some cool ways to wager on the PGA Championship this weekend. What's on tap, the Red White Report, and a whole lot more. It's The Zone, the Thursday edition. 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

0: Welcome back. Keeping an eye on the NBA Draft Combine and the games that are being played. They've got Darius Acuff on the set right now. Acuff was asked about Coach Cal, and man, he was praising him. I mean, Arkansas couldn't get a better vote of confidence than what Darius Acuff just said to future point guards. Just talking about how Coach Cal knows how to mold and to grow a point guard, and how he got a little bit better every single practice, every single game, how Coach Cal is able to install confidence in him. And he attributed a lot of his growth to Coach Cal. Then he was asked about Tyler Ulis, and he said, man, Tyler Ulis is like a big brother on the staff. He could go and talk to him about anything in the offense or defense because he played it. He knows it. And he's like, man, that guy was so beneficial in my development. And if I ever had a question, what coach wants me to do right here, he would tell me exactly what needed to be done. Then he was asked about his defense, and he said, I know, without a doubt, that's the number one thing I got to work on. That's what every team has said they need to see. And that's what I'm working on right now, is becoming a better defensive player. And then one of the guys asked him about his leadership qualities, because you're soft-spoken off the court. And he's like, yes, I'm a quiet guy, but on the court I'm a different player. I have no problem stepping up as the, you know, floor general and telling guys what we need to do or what we're doing.
1: And then you lead by example with your play also. People, they gravitate to players with their play when they see that there's somebody that's making plays and helping others make plays. You lead by example like that also.
0: Yep, that's a way to get some respect right there with your play on the court. All right, we're going to hand out some more golfers. PGA Championship is this weekend. Simple contest. You call in. I draw you a golfer. If that is the winning golfer, you win our prize. Our prize is brought to you by Simmons Bank Championship. They're giving us a couple of tickets to give away to our winner. So you'll get to go to Friday, Saturday, Sunday and watch the Simmons Bank Championship at Pleasant Valley Country Club. Thanks to our friends at Simmons Bank Championship. Let's do it. Phone lines are all lit up. We're going to start with Angry Buckeye. What's going on, Angry Buckeye?
2: Oh, just enjoying this afternoon. How about yourself?
0: Pretty good,
1: yeah,
0: man.
1: Everything's good. Moving. It's moving along.
0: Been a fast day. Angry Buckeye, you have Andrew Novak.
2: All righty. Better luck next time. Thanks, fellas. Have a good one.
0: Angry Buckeye, Andrew Novak. I did not do that because he's a Buckeye fan. That was luck of the draw. Or the unluck of the draw. Chris hung up. What about Seth? Hey, Seth. Seth wanted Andrew Novak. I'm good, man. I appreciate you calling in. Seth.
3: Looking for a golfer.
0: I got you one. You got Patrick Cantlay.
3: Awesome.
0: Okay.
3: Sounds great.
0: Thanks.
3: Y'all have a good one.
0: Appreciate you. 661-1037. 661-1037. I have tried to give out some golfers on the Middleton Heat and Air text line. Be sure to give me your name, though, when you call in or text in. Let's go to Johnny. Hey, Johnny, what's going on?
4: Oh, not much. Just working at my job, airing this tire up.
0: Ah, Johnny, you got a good one. He is one of the, I'd say, top five favorites. You got Colin Morikawa. Colin Morikawa.
4: Oh, yeah.
0: There you go.
4: Ooh.
0: Good luck.
4: Good luck. All right, thank you.
0: Alan is up next. Hey, Alan. Alan, you there? Nope. Now he's there. What's up, Alan?
5: Yeah.
0: Sticky button.
5: Yeah, I'm here.
0: Akshay Bhatia. Bhatia.
5: Oh, heck yeah. I like him.
0: Yeah. Good golfer. Good
5: he's
0: luck.
5: Good. Yep. Appreciate it.
0: You bet. Go to Rustin. What's up, Rustin?
6: What's going on, man?
0: How are you?
6: I'm doing all right today. How are you?
0: I'm good. Let me dig in here deep and get you a golfer. Well, I pulled nothing out. Rustin, you have... Hey, you have the favorite. Scottie Scheffler.
6: Wow. That's the right call, I guess. The
0: perfect timing for you. If he wins, well, now he's got to go win.
6: We'll see what he does. You know, I mean, he can be the first, but, you know, that's Scotty.
0: Yep. Russin, good luck.
6: All right, man. I appreciate it, Wes.
0: You bet. Now, Duffer doesn't think Scotty Scheffler's going to win. But Rusty sure is hoping. All right, let's go to Rodney. Hey, Rodney.
7: What's up, guys? Okay, pick me a winner.
0: All right, how about Jason Duffner?
7: I sure hope he doesn't duff it then. So I'm going to roll with him.
0: All right, Rodney. Thanks, man.
7: Yeah, all right, have a good one.
0: How about the odds of that? I was talking about the Duffer, and then I draw Duffner. All right. Ian, welcome into Out of Bounds.
8: Hey, guys. How are y'all doing today?
0: We're good. Let's see. Billy.
8: Love y'all's show. Always listen on the road when I'm at work. So.
1: Thank you.
0: Awesome.
8: Called in to get a golfer.
0: All right. I'm trying to find him. He is, you got Billy Herschel.
1: Horschel.
8: All righty. I appreciate it. Y'all have a good one.
0: Thanks, Ian. It's funny, I was looking for Billy on my list to write down Ian, and right below Billy is Ian Holt. I got confused for a little second. Next up is James. Hey, James, welcome to Out of Bounds.
9: Hey, Wes, I want to go to my first golf tournament.
0: Okay. Let's make it happen, James. All right. You got a really good chance. He is your second favorite, according to Bet Saracen. He is your defending Masters champion. He is, of course, Rory McIlroy.
9: Rory. Holy cow. I may have a chance. Thank you.
0: You bet, James. Although, I was talking to Trey Schaap, and Trey said that Rory's not going to win it. He got a blister and only played three holes yesterday.
1: Oh, yeah. Yeah.
0: I'm like,
1: yeah,
0: it's a blister.
1: A lot of talk about the blister.
0: Come on. Put a Band-Aid on it. Get back out there. Wear some different shoes. You're going to be fine.
1: Mm-hmm.
0: I'm still betting on Rory. I'm not worried about a blister. Jethro. What's up, Jethro?
10: Yeah. What's up, man?
0: It's all good.
10: Looking for a golfer.
0: All right. You got the other Hogard brother. We already drew one. Here's Nikolai Hogard.
10: Nikolai. That sounds good.
0: Nikolai Hogard. Good luck, Jethro.
10: Sounds good. Thank you.
0: You bet. You're welcome. LD. What's up, LD?
11: Hello.
0: How are you?
11: Yes, I'm here.
0: All right.
11: I'm well, and you?
0: I'm good. All right, LD. LD, you got Alex Noren.
11: Alex Noren. He may pull through.
0: He might. You know what, LD? You got a golfer. There's a lot of people trying to get in, and they're not going to get one, but

0: Yes, sir.
1: All right, John. You got Cameron Smith.
0: I like it.
1: Yeah. You got a good fighting chance with Cameron Smith. Good luck.
0: Yes, sir.
1: Later. UPS Todd. What's going on?
2: Hey, Wes. What's going on?
1: Are you the one always driving around my house putting all these packages that I didn't order at my front door?
2: No, I drive the big truck.
1: Well, it's funny. I never order anything, and they're always in front of my house.
2: Man, I love this contest. It usually makes me root for somebody that I normally wouldn't root for.
1: That's the whole point. It gives everybody a rooting, somebody to root for, and maybe some excitement on Sunday.
2: I always have my regulars that I root for, but then when we do this, it's a lot of fun.
1: All right, you got one. I like this. Gary Woodland.
2: I'll take it. Thank you.
1: Yeah, you're welcome. Tim. What's going on, Tim?
3: What's up?
1: Man, just working hard, drawing these golfers, giving them out, trying to make somebody's tournament. All right. I don't know how he's playing, but he's got a big name, and a lot of people root for him. It's Ricky Fowler.
3: That'd be a good one.
1: Okay. See if he can't rekindle some of those winning ways. Good luck, Tim.
3: Sure.
1: Bring in Gary. Gary's joining us now.
4: Good luck.
1: Hey, Gary.
5: Hey, how's it going?
1: It's good. All right, Gary, you have...

0: But Joe, answer some phones. We started rolling through those names. Let me look here. Man, Joe, we've done really good. 1, 2, 3, 4, 5, 6. I'd say there's about 15 left. Getting a lot further along than I thought. Maybe we can finish today. I thought we messed up by getting it done earlier.
1: Finish today, yeah.
0: Joe is determined. All right, let's go. I got Steve on here. Steve, you there?
2: I'm here. What's up?
0: All right. I think you should be happy with this. You got Victor Hovland.
2: I'll be damned. There we go. Yes, sir.
0: All right. See if Victor can't break through. Good luck. Let's bring in Jordan. Hey, Jordan, welcome to Out of Bounds.
3: Hey, man, what's going on?
0: It's all good, Jordan.
3: Who did I get?
0: You got Ben Griffin.
3: Ben Griffin, all right.
0: I think he has a major under his belt, but it's been a while. Can't remember.
3: It has been a while, yeah. I think you're right on that, yeah. And it's been a minute.
0: Yes, it has. Good luck with Ben Griffin, Jordan.
3: Thanks, man. Have a good day.
0: You too. I think he really meant that. Chase, what's going on?
4: Wes, pull me a winner, buddy.
0: All right, let's see here. Chase has Bryson DeChambeau.
4: I'll take it. Thank you, Wes.
0: I bet you will. All right, good luck. Although, he didn't do anything at the Masters. I really thought he had a good shot at Augusta and learned from some of his prior mistakes. But, man, his wedge or bunker game was horrific at the Masters. Let's see. Who's been holding the longest? James has. Let's go to James. Hey, James, what's going on?
5: I'm trying to get it off.
0: All right, James. I just had another James. Give me your last initial so we're not confused.
5: Make sure you give me a good one like he got.
0: You know what? This guy was a great amateur golfer, and we're still waiting for him to win a major, but you got Joaquin Niemann.
5: All right. Sounds good.
0: All right. Good luck. Quentin. What's up, Quentin?
6: Yes, sir. In the golfer.
0: All right, I got you one right here, Quentin. It is upside down. Oh, Tyrell Hatton. There you go.
6: Yes, sir. Thank you, guys. Have a good day.
0: You like that, don't you?
6: I like it. Yes, sir.
0: All right, good luck. Let me write down Quentin for Tyrell Hatton. Got to consider him a top 20 favorite, maybe top 10. We'll look at the odds if we get finished. I have not even looked on Bet Saracen at the odds for the PGA Championship winner. Okay. Let's go to Jason. Jason, welcome to Out of Bounds.
7: Hey, Joe Wes, CHJC here. Give me a good call.
0: Oh, JC. All right, JC.
1: Oh, okay, there we go.
0: No problem. JC.
7: Long time, man.
1: How you been? Good hearing from you.
7: Good, brother, good.
0: JC, you have Nick Taylor.
7: Nick Taylor, all right. I'll write it down. Thanks, guys.
0: You bet. Colton joins us now. Hey, Colton.
8: How's it going?
0: It's good. Colton.
8: Right on. Let me get it to golfer, man.
0: I'll get you one. Colton. Emiliano Grillo. Emiliano, Spanish golfer.
8: Right on. Have a great one.
0: I got you down, Colton. Not sure why I put him in the list. That happens from time to time. All right, let's do one more. We'll take a break and we'll wrap it up. I got to count how many we have left. I don't want people on hold when they can't get a golfer. Chainsaw Dave can get a golfer. What's up, Chainsaw Dave?
9: Hey, Wes. First time. Give me a good one.
0: All right. Okay, Dustin Johnson.
9: That sounds good. I like it.
0: All right. Thanks, man. Good luck. All right. Let me take a break. I'm going to count how many golfers we have left. Because it's starting to get thin. And we're going to do it. we got plenty of time to hand out our final golfers. And I'll check out the Middleton Heat and Air text line, and we'll get out of here. Stick around. It's Out of Bounds.

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0: I did a little counting during the break. We have given away 54 golfers today. We have 10 to go. And I think, just my opinion, the winner may be left. There are a couple good golfers left. A couple that I like that may be the 2026 PGA Championship winner. Ah, there's Coach Silverfield tweeting out, "See you soon, Little Rock." He's in the plane, headed to Little Rock, the rail yard tonight at 6. The road show continues. Also just saw Trevin Brazil playing. Think he might have had a block shot. Couldn't tell if he got the block or not. Guy drove in and two guys jumped up and blocked the shot. He also missed a corner three badly. But he's running the court hard. I'll give him that.
1: Well, they know the potential is there.
0: He better. If you're going to play hard, this is the time to do it. Lucky Dog. He's up first. What's up, Lucky Dog?
2: What's up, Wes? Pull me one out of that hat, buddy.
0: All right, Lucky Dog. Let me turn it over. Lucky Dog, you have the golfer with the longest name in the tournament, Rasmus Nergaard Pedersen.
2: Awesome.
0: He is actually, he's not a bad European golfer either. But he'll be easy to spot. You see a long name on the leaderboard, you know you got him. Rasmus Nergaard Pedersen.
2: Awesome, boy.
0: Thanks, Lucky.
2: Thank you, man.
0: You bet. You're welcome. Let's go to Michael. Michael, you're on out of bounds.
3: How are you today?
0: I'm good. Michael has...
3: Pull me one out, my man.
0: A little harder to draw now that there aren't many. All right, here's one of the ones that I think has a really good chance to win. Matthew Fitzpatrick.
3: Awesome. Thanks, Wes.
0: You bet. You're welcome. I got to think he's a top 10 favorite also. Matt is up next. Matt, welcome to Out of Bounds.
4: How's it going, guys?
0: Hey, Matt. Matt, you have Y.E. Yang.
4: Y.E. Yang.
0: Y.E. Yang. Right. There you go. Easy. What's up, Easy?
5: Good afternoon, Matt.
0: How are you?
5: Right. Doing well. How about yourself?
0: I'm good. All right. Easy. Easy has J.T.

0: Bo, you got Sung Jae M. It's kind of fitting. M, the last name, I M. And Bo.
1: Okay.
0: Sung Jae M.
1: All right. Thank you.

0: Hey, Wes, pull me the winner out. This is David.
1: All right, David, you have J.J. Spawn.
0: Hey, I'll take that.
1: Yeah.
0: That's one of the good ones.
1: That is one of the good ones that has a legitimate shot to win this tournament. Thanks, David.
0: Absolutely.
1: Zach has been holding the longest. We'll go to Zach. Hey, Zach.
2: Hey, how's it going?
1: It's good. Pull out a golfer. Yep. Zach has Russell Henley.
2: Oh, I'll take it.
1: All right, Zach. Russell Henley. Thanks, man. What are we down to? Three? Is that right? Your math, my math, the same? This is the final three.
3: Final three, all right.
1: All right. I'm not going to pull them out. So if you're calling right now and Joe hasn't answered, you can hang up. We've got our last three, Derek, Lauren, and Michael. Michael has been holding the longest. Michael, welcome to Out of Bounds.
4: What's going on, gentlemen?
1: All right, Michael.
3: Hey, Michael.
1: You just beat the deadline. And you got a good one. Justin Rose.
4: There we go. Rosie's due for something.
1: I know. I thought he was going to win the Masters, and the back nine cost him. Maybe this is it. Maybe this is his major. I'll be rooting for him.
4: I hope so.
1: Yeah, and I know you will now. Michael, thanks.
4: Appreciate it, brother.
1: Yep. Down to two. Let's go. Derek's been holding the longest. Derek, welcome into Out of Bounds.
5: Hey, guys. I want to get a golfer.
1: I got you. All right. Lucas Glover, Derek. Lucas Glover.
5: I appreciate it, guys.
1: You bet. And one golfer left, and that is for Lauren. Lauren, you did just beat the deadline. You get the last golfer.
6: Oh, well, yay. You know, I think I heard my husband calling earlier, so I really just wanted to have somebody to go against him.
1: There you go. Who did he get?
6: He got, Ben Griffin.
1: You're going to beat him. You will. I feel good that you're going to beat him.
6: Okay. Who do I got?
1: You got Sahith Theegala.
6: Okay.
1: I like Theegala.
6: All right.
1: He's a good golfer. Good story.
6: Yeah.
1: Good young man. I'll be rooting for him too. Theegala. Sahith Theegala. Put a little side bet on it, and I bet you beat your husband.
6: Yes, I'm going to do it. Thank you so much.
1: You bet. Thanks, Lauren. We did it. 64 golfers in one day. Wasn't sure if we would. Didn't think we could. But we got after it. I say we. Joe did all the heavy lifting, answering the phone and

0: Let's see here. PGA Championship. I know for a fact that Scottie Scheffler is your favorite. And I also have seen that Rory is your second favorite. 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That's the same odds as Xander Schauffele. Matthew Fitzpatrick, I figured his odds would be up there, plus 2,000. But that's good. I mean, think about 20 to 1. $10 pays 210.
1: Oh, yeah, that's nice.
0: I may put a little something on Matthew Fitzpatrick. Bryson DeChambeau is also plus 2,000. Ludvig Åberg is plus 2,250 along with Justin Rose. Robert McIntyre, plus 2,500. That seems like some really good numbers for him. Shane Lowry, Ty Hatton, Victor Hovland, Colin Morikawa are all plus 3,000. I mean, that's a good long shot right there. Hideki Matsuyama is plus 4,000 along with Chris Goddard and Justin Thomas and Russell Henley. You go to plus 5,000. Jordan Spieth, Patrick Reed, Patrick Cantlay, Brooks Koepka, Sepp Straka, Joaquin Niemann. Now to plus 6,000. Corey Connors, Sam Burns. I am putting $10 on Sam Burns.
1: You like him that much, huh?
0: Well, I mean, I like the plus 6,000.
1: Yeah.
0: I mean, the guy's been in contention in the last year's U.S. Open and this year's Masters. So in two out of the last three majors, he's been in contention. Like, on the leaderboard on Sunday. Now, he wouldn't have won anything because he didn't win, but you got to have a shot. And they always say about majors, it's just like winning your first golf tournament. You know, very few people say it's hard to win your very first time that you're, you know, in that final group or you're on the leaderboard, all the pressure. It's the same thing with the major. The first time I got a heckler, Coach Z. I like Sam Burns. I think Sam Burns has a shot. The guy's going to come through. The more times you knock on the door, that finally you're going to bust down that door. Didn't Coach Nolan Richardson say that? Wasn't that one of his famous quips? And Sam Burns is getting ready to knock down that door. One of the Hogard brothers, Nikolai, is plus 7,500 along with, I guess Tony Finau got in. I guess Tony Finau is going to be a part of the field, whoever drew the field. Now, when I printed off this list, he was an alternate. But I guess somebody dropped out and Finau's in the field. Ricky Fowler's at 7,500. Ben Griffin, 75 plus 7,500. Man, there's some good golfers. Some great odds. Adam Scott, plus 7,500. Jason Day, plus 7,500. Harris English. Cameron Smith. I mean, these are some good names at plus 7,500. I did not put in Maverick McNealy this year. Maverick McNealy, one of the great all-time names. So that's in the field. Our guy that got the field's got some good golfers. There you go. If you want to place a little wager, have a little extra fun, you can go to your Bet Saracen account and put a little pocket change on those guys and maybe win some nice money. And if you don't have a Bet Saracen account, now's the time to sign up. You got a
1: perfect time.
0: Probably, you know, what time they tee off in the morning? Probably about 7 o'clock, 6 o'clock our time maybe. So you got to probably, you need to get those in tonight unless you're an early riser. Now, you could still bet those golfers to win, but the odds are going to change dramatically. Like if he's winning after the first round, you're not going to get the same odds. You'll still have a chance to place a wager. Tripp just walked in the studio. What's going on?
2: Good afternoon, as Double R will say. As always, every...
0: Live from the capital city.
2: Live from the capital city with Rick Schaefer standing by in Northwest Arkansas.
0: Yeah.
2: He's Randy Wayne.
0: What's coming on the show?
2: Neil Atkinson, as per usual, thanks to Bet Saracen. We'll have Kevin Bohannon. He'll take us around the horn, talk some Hog baseball. And Bart Reed, thanks to Martin Orthopedics. I should also mention Trey Biddy. Thanks to Chris Crane Hyundai, Jensen Conway.
0: And you should mention the Arkansas Best Chevy Dealers for Kevin Bohannon.
2: Yes, I was just about to. Yeah, K-Bo. Thanks to Arkansas Best Chevy Dealers. And we'll cap off the night pretty much with Chris Turnage, NFL agent and guru. He's always fun to talk
0: to. Yeah, he is. Great insight. All right, thanks. We'll be listening. Coming up tomorrow, we got Richard Davenport. Steel leaves thanks to Stephen Elmore Shelter Insurance. Have a great night. Drive Time Sports is next.
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7: UAMS is celebrating a record year following its BA Part of the Cure Walk earlier this month. More than $500,000 was raised for cancer research. And this year also saw more than 2,000 walkers hit the pavement, both record numbers. This is the fifth year for the BA Part of the Cure Walk, which celebrates cancer survivors and families of those affected. Next year's walk is set for May 1st. And looking ahead, the nephew of Dr. Martin Luther King Jr. is expected to be in Central Arkansas next week. Isaac Francis Jr. will be a key speaker for the Sitting with Kings, a conversation, a legacy, a leader program. The Nonviolence Youth Summit is being hosted by the Arkansas MLK Commission. It's set for Wednesday, May 20th at the Arkansas Martin Luther King Jr. Leadership and Language Academy in Little Rock. It's free and open to the public. For the Buzz Radio Network, I'm KARK's Gary Burton Jr.
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8: It's going to be a warm one today, mostly sunny with a high of 83 in Little Rock and a north wind of 10 to 15 miles per hour. Tonight, clear. Northeast winds around 5. We'll drop down to 53, so a little cool tonight. Our Thursday will be a mostly sunny day and high around 80. For the Buzz Radio Network, I'm meteorologist Pat Walker.
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0: Good afternoon. Welcome to Drive Time Sports here on the Buzz Radio Network. Rick Schaefer standing by in Northwest Arkansas. I'm Randy Rainwater from the Capital City. Good afternoon, Mr. Rick Schaefer.
1: And it is a good afternoon. What a great time of year. It's about 79 degrees here today. Not much wind. Just absolutely gorgeous for walking, for doing whatever you want to do. Arkansas baseball, of course, doesn't play here anymore for maybe the rest of the year. We don't know. But they're on their way to Kentucky. That's where they play tomorrow night. Now, Arkansas's women's golf team is qualified for the next step of the NCAA. Track teams are getting ready for NCAA competition. Men's golf team, I think, is playing. They're playing today. Either today or tomorrow is their first round. So there's still a few things going on here in Northwest Arkansas.
0: Well, I'm glad you wrapped it up.
1: Yep, and Coach Silverfield was, he did a Fayetteville tour stop last night. And I'm sure you've read all about that, and that was nice. And he's going to be in Little Rock here in about a little less than 2 hours. You going to go?
0: No.
1: Okay. Well, if
0: I
1: you
0: mean,
1: did,
0: it starts at 6 o'clock.
1: I'd try, and you know, if you had somebody that could come on with me at 6, or Tripp and I could probably do an hour if you need to go.
2: I like that idea.
1: Okay.
2: We could chat for a while.
1: Right. See if you want to go here.
0: Right. I'm going to get
1: or
0: a
1: Or bring your granddaughter
0: I'm
1: back.
0: Get a
1: you
0: head
1: know,
0: start.
1: She could come on. She
0: yeah.
1: could come on.
0: I'm going to get a head start. I'm just going to get... Well, Molly's busy today.
1: She is?
0: Yeah.
1: She can't be on every day?
0: No, she can't be on every day.
1: There goes co-hosting.
0: Yeah,
1: I'm thankful she can't. I might be out.
0: Yeah. Well, now, I thought you might start off with, I know you've been watching all after, well, at least since 1 o'clock. Have you been watching the NBA
1: I've seen some of it, but,
0: combine?
1: You know, Randy, I'm, oh, the combine, no. Mm-mm. No.
0: Oh, you're not? Well, Trevin Brazil right now, well, he may not be on the floor at this exact moment.
1: Yeah.
0: There are teams of seven.
1: Yeah.
0: And he
1: what
0: is...
1: What station's it on?
0: ESPN2.
1: Oh, okay.
0: ESPN2.
1: Okay.
0: In fact, he started off the game with a deflection and a steal and
1: a dunk.
0: One of his
1: did he do a windmill
0: signature
1: dunk?
0: Yes.
1: See, I could guess that without you even saying it.
0: Well, I mean, it wasn't
1: he got a steal.
0: One of his signatures
1: okay.
0: dunks, but it was still nevertheless fairly impressive. And then I had the sound down because I had other
1: Well, he's
0: things.
1: Not out there now. I just flipped it. He's not on the floor at the moment.
0: I don't see him either. He's number 11.
1: Okay.
0: Number 11 in
1: blue or white?
0: In blue.
1: In blue, okay.
0: In blue.
1: Okay.
0: His team was up. Yeah, they're up big. 69-47.
1: Yeah.
0: But while this game was ongoing earlier, Darius Acuff. They had Darius Acuff on.
1: But he wasn't playing, was
0: He's
1: he?
0: He's not playing, no.
1: Okay.
0: No, he was interviewed. I was hoping to catch Billy Richmond, but I guess I've missed him. Or maybe he's playing tomorrow, because I know there's another series of games that they will have tomorrow, so maybe Billy plays tomorrow. But
1: and what did how was Acuff's interview?
0: Well, I just was able to.
1: Oh, you
0: like
1: said
0: I said,
1: you
0: I
1: had
0: the sound down,
1: okay.
0: So
1: right.
0: I could see him talking with him. But he does his interviews kind of like the way he plays. You know, it's kind of almost like wake up, Darius. Wake
1: yeah.
0: up. They're
1: oh,
0: talking.
1: Yeah.
0: They're talking to you, Darius.
1: Yeah. That's how he's been, even when they interviewed him after games.
0: Yeah, oh, I know,
1: yeah.
0: I know. Yeah.
1: It's like, hey, I'm nothing special. Team won, that's the best deal.
0: And, of course, during his interviews during the regular season, his teammates would all get behind him and
1: yeah.
0: bring a little bit of energy. I'm like, Darius, make yourself marketable, my friend. Show some enthusiasm. Show some excitement that you're glad to be there. That you're excited about this process, but that's just my advice to him for what it's worth.
1: Mm-hmm. He obviously didn't take it. At least not
0: no,
1: that we saw.
0: I'm sorry.
1: Yeah, no, it's all right.
0: I get to read.
1: Okay, Brazil is in now. He just came back in.
0: He actually looks like he's beefed up a little bit. Maybe that's just perception, but I know they measured him, I think, right at 6'10 and a half, 228 pounds, if I remember correctly. But I thought he looked, I mean, he's showing energy.
1: There he gets got an offensive rebound.
0: Yeah, put back.
1: What about that? And he got fouled at the same time. How about that?
0: Man.
1: Good for him. Well, I think
0: every house on fire.
1: Every Arkansas fan should be pulling for Trevon Brazil. The guy stayed, was here for, 4 years, right? We'll never see that again.
0: He was here for 14 years, wasn't he?
1: Seemed like it, yeah. Maybe so. And that's because he was hurt. He missed most of a year, but gee whiz. All he gave the program, everybody ought to be pulling for Trevon Brazil. He's 23. That's old for a rookie in the NBA. But think about it. These guys play into their mid-30s. He could play 10 or 12 years if he's that good. That's a long time.
0: And, of course, he has to take care of himself as
1: absolutely.
0: Well.
1: Absolutely. Yeah.
0: This was kind of a consensus. We've been talking about this off and on, at least recently, about where we think these young men, not what we think, what others think, where both mentioned Darius Acuff, Malik Thomas, Billy Richmond, Trevon Brazil. This is on Acuff. Adam Finkelstein has him going number 6 to Brooklyn.
1: Well, somebody named Finkelstein says it. It's got to be.
0: It's
1: got to
0: be. It's
1: got to
0: be. Yeah, exactly.
1: Finkelstein.
0: Jeremy Wu says
1: they made a movie, The Bride of Finkelstein.
0: I figure you'll make a funny comment about this one too. Jeremy Wu. Number 6 to Brooklyn.
1: Well, that's two of them, huh? Finkelstein and Wu both say that.
0: Woo.
1: That's great.
0: Well, in fact, here's another one. You can add this one. In fact, there's two more. Jonathan Westerman has him number 6 to Brooklyn. Kevin O'Connor.
1: Does everybody have him number 6 to Brooklyn?
0: Number 7 to Sacramento.
1: Okay.
0: And Sam Vicini, I'm not sure how he says his name, number 6 to Brooklyn. Malik Thomas, and he's been downsized now to 6'4". Instead of 6'5", he's down to 6'4". And by the time I probably read this, it will probably go down to 6'3". Adam Finkelstein has him second round. Jeremy Woo-Woo has him going to number 29 to Cleveland.
1: I'm sorry, I forgot I went past Finkelstein. I was listening to his name. What did he have him?
0: Second round.
1: Yeah, okay.
0: Jeremy Wu has him number
1: 29
0: to Cleveland.
1: That's late first round, okay.
0: Jonathan Westerman has him number 30 to Dallas.
1: Okay.
0: Kevin O'Connor.

0: Okay.
1: Jonathan Wasserman has him number 41 to Miami. Kevin O'Connor has him number 35 to San Antonio. And Sam Vicente has him undrafted.
0: Yeah.
1: Trevin Brazil.
0: Yeah.
1: Adam
0: Finkelstein.
1: Finkelstein, there you go. That's second right. round.
0: Yeah.
1: Jeremy Wuwu, number 45 to Sacramento. Jonathan Wasserman, number 42 to San Antonio. Kevin O'Connor, number 57 to Atlanta. That's barely in the draft there. Sam Vicente has him number 47 to Phoenix. I kind of like what I'm... Okay, I don't wish Billy Richmond bad. I really don't.
0: Well, in this draft, we do.
1: But, yeah, in this draft, we...
0: next year, we hope he does great.
1: Hope he's a first-rounder next
0: year. That's right. Next year is great.
1: Top 10 pick.
0: Mm-hmm.
1: But undrafted, number 49, number 41, number 35. Sounds like he's probably, I would think, headed back to Arkansas. But that's just taking these opinions.
0: Does Adam Finkelstein think so?
1: Well, he's got him undrafted.
0: Yeah, he probably thinks he's headed back to Arkansas. Yeah. We like Adam Finkelstein.
1: Yeah, okay.
0: Yeah.
1: But that's the consensus thus far. Now, how much, if any, it changes once the combine is over, because they're quickly, I mean, they love to update this automatically, almost the moment they make a play. Up, he's up, up, up. No, he's down now. Let's move him up. Let's move him down. But it'll be interesting to see post NBA draft combine to see how they evaluate these players. Then, don't you believe that these 1, 2, 3, 4, 5. These five different opinions are based upon GM's opinions. I don't mean just one GM.
0: Well, probably so.
1: But I
0: sure.
1: mean, don't you think? And I know some of these are probably outstanding evaluators, and they've looked at all these players. They probably have a decent feel for maybe where they're going to land in the draft. But we've always found all these mocks. I'm not sure there's any one expert out there who makes up these mock drafts and maybe even gotten 50% right, because certainly trades can change things. I mean, there's all kinds of different things, player evaluations, player interviews, blah, blah, blah. But I'll be curious to see how much this changes, because I am going to hang on to this one just to compare it where they ultimately land, or in this case, a Billy Richmond and Malik Thomas. Maybe they withdraw and they return back to school. This was off of CBS Sports. Darius Acuff is among the NBA draft combine's biggest early winners.
0: Really?
1: Yes, at the combine opened
0: even though
1: with
0: he's not playing.
1: Yeah.
0: Because of his shooting, 19 out of 24, whatever it was, didn't he do that? Or 19 out of 25? Didn't you say that yesterday?
1: 17 or something. I forget the number, but yeah, it was very impressive, over 70%. Says the combine opened with the prospect measurements and shooting drills. Acuff, a projected top 10 pick, headline those to boost their draft stock early in the week. The Arkansas product's 6'2" measurements shakes off any questions about his size, a premier point guard. So, early thumbs up for Darius Acuff, even though he participated in drills, but he will not be participating in any of the, what they call, scrimmages that's ongoing right now.
0: Hmm.
1: Now, I'm switching gears on you, Rick.
0: Okay.
1: Okay. What does Melbourne, Rio de Janeiro?
0: Oh, I know.
1: London.
0: You can name the rest.
1: Paris.
0: Of them.
1: Mm-hmm. Madrid.
0: Yeah.
1: Munich, and yeah. Mexico City.
0: Yeah, Roger Goodell is going to take vacations in all those places.
1: Well, he's got to be there.
0: You think that's it?
1: He's got to be there.
0: You think that's it? You think that's where he wants to go, to all these places? So therefore, they schedule NFL games there. You know, again, I've got friends that just, a month ago, they were in New Zealand, and then they flew to Sydney to fly back. 19 hours. 19 hours. You're going to subject two NFL teams.

0: teams. They've got to take their equipment. They've got to take their staffs. They'll probably take their wives because it's a big deal to go there. 19 hours. Now, the thing, obviously, is if they play it on a Sunday or whatever they play it, they won't be playing the next weekend, you would hope. But that's a brutal trip for a 3.5-hour game. Melbourne, Australia. I'm sure it's a great place. I've heard great things about it. I'd love to go someday. I don't know if I ever will. If I ever go, I'd love to go for the Australian Open tennis tournament. I think that's a cool thing to see. But if I'm going, I'm not going to see an NFL game. And of course, I wouldn't have to because I've never seen one anyway. But if I wanted to, I could see one here. And then Rio de Janeiro, I guess they can all look for the girl from Ipanema while they're down there. But other than that, what are you playing a game in Rio de Janeiro for?
1: Well, money is the obvious reason why they're playing. Oh, yes.
0: NFL games sell out here.
1: Money.
2: Well, so, I'm just saying
0: that. How do they make more money?
2: Why else would they be doing... No, it's because whether it's... Now, this is the one that really...
0: Selling stuff? You think they sell stuff over there?
2: I'm
0: the deal?
2: Saying... Oh, yes. Oh, yes. It's big about that aspect of marketing. But they want to continue to expose the National Football League to the entire world. I'm just waiting for a game in Moscow or Stalingrad or someplace
0: probably
2: like that.
0: Probably won't get one there. I'm guessing probably won't be one in China or Russia.
2: You don't think there'll be any media rights?
0: No.
2: You don't think Netflix or Prime or somebody would?
0: Well, no. Now, Netflix has got some of these games.
2: They got five games this year.
0: That's part of it. Yeah, they got five games. Obviously, Prime Video gets every Thursday night. That's what we were talking about the other night, is the average fan, if he wants to see everything, see all these games, it's going to cost him at least $1,000.
2: That is a
0: lot of money for 17 weeks.
2: I did not share that information when I went home last night talking with Gary. Because I didn't want to get that look. I didn't want that facial expression of, you are kidding, right? We are not spending $1,000 so you can watch the National Football League.
0: Now you're just going to sign up for it. She's not going to know what you paid for it. Good thing Carrie, I hope she doesn't listen to Drive Time Sports. That'd be great when you get home tonight. What?
2: I thought I might have been in trouble last night.
0: That's your Christmas, birthday, and Valentine's Day, and every other day. That's your gift for the year.
2: Well, I didn't really. I haven't found a way that I want to break that news to her. So maybe she won't take the calculator out when we get the bank statement in, and she starts looking and saying, "Do you know we have Peacock? Do you know we have Netflix? Do you know we have Prime? Do you know we have?" I'm like, "Yes, honey, I do know that. I've been the one that's buying all these things."
0: Yeah. That's what I mean. She's asking because she didn't know it, but you did, right? That's right. She probably knows about Netflix because there's other stuff on there. But, you know, it is interesting. We get Paramount Plus because we subscribe to Trey Biddy's newsletter.
2: Plus. Thank you.
0: Yeah, we get that freak from Trey Biddy's newsletter. You know, we got on Peacock to watch the Chiefs in a playoff game, and so we still subscribe to that. But I can't tell you the last time we looked at either one of them. And yet, for sports, you got to keep them. Now, Peacock does have Sunday Night Baseball this year because NBC is still... that's an NBC affiliate. NBC's showing NBA games. And so, if you want to watch Sunday Night Baseball, you got to watch it on Peacock. And Netflix... You know, that's kind of a tricky deal, too. So, we have T-Mobile. T-Mobile gives you Netflix free, but they give you the commercialized Netflix. So, if you want the uncommercialized Netflix, it's about 20 extra bucks a month. If you can, you know, so the commercialized Netflix doesn't cost much, but if you don't want commercials, it's a lot more. So, but you know what? In those NFL games they show, they still show commercials. They just don't show them during the movies and stuff.
2: I'm sitting here trying to think about Netflix. I guess the movies that I watch on Netflix, they don't have commercials.
0: No. Well, then you're paying for it.
2: Oh.
0: Yeah, you're paying to not have commercials.
2: I'm paying for the privilege of not having commercials.
0: Yeah, that's right. So, like on Peacock, if you watch a movie on Peacock, then you're going to watch 3 minutes of commercials before the movie starts. And then the movie's on. But you do get about 3 minutes of commercials first. Netflix, if you pay the extra, there aren't any commercials. The only commercials are on live sporting events.
3: Now, we've got about like a minute before the break, but Rick, we have a question for you on the text line from the 501.
0: Okay.
3: It's a two-parter question. How long has it been since MLB did the international games? And Rick, what are your feelings about that?
0: I think they're ridiculous. I think it's ridiculous.
1: Give him time to think about the answer.
0: Okay. MLB has played games in London. Last year, they opened the season with the Dodgers. I think they played the Cubs in Japan.
1: Japan, yes.
0: Now, I get it because they had
1: Otani,
0: Otani, but that's the first year they've signed the other great pitcher's name. So they had three Japanese players on their team. So I get that, although I don't get that.
3: Baseball's religion.
1: How do you
3: Japan?
1: Get it but not get it?
0: Yeah, now this year, I think it's already been played, San Diego, maybe it was in the A's. There were two games in Mexico City. I think they've already played them. So I think this season, those are the only two games outside of the United States or Canada. But, yeah, playing in London, I mean, come on. Really? They play cricket over there. They're not going to buy Cubs sweatshirts because you play three games over there.
3: The NFL's playing in Melbourne Cricket Grounds in Australia, so that's going to look weird.
0: That's the stadium they're playing in?
3: Yes.
0: Great.
3: So jazzed about it, huh?
0: Absolutely.
2: This is from our Milton Heat and Airbus text line. How about making Texas and LSU play in Tehran?
0: Oh, my gosh.
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13: NBA, MLB, PGA Golf. Where do you find all this good stuff? Well, busy now with Neil Atkinson of Bet Saris. And Neil, where do we find this good stuff?
14: Well, you're going to find it on Bet Saris. So I'll tell you what. I mean, the content that I've got right now, I'm proud of. And will you entertain me doing a quick rapid fire here real quick?
13: I was just going through. In fact, I already see the advanced NCAA men's baseball, the Arkansas-Kentucky game, the double R props. These are the combination props that we have, in addition to the great ones that you have. In addition to that, that is the first home run. Who will hit the first home run for Arkansas? Who gets the first hit for Arkansas? Team with the most runs. I could go on and on. It takes, it takes a few minutes to read all these, Neil.
14: Thanks a lot. Matter of fact, I'm having to have to move the props over one because it's filling up the screen so much. But between it and the ladies' softball with the Fayetteville Regional and the women's softball this week, we've already got the early lines up for the regionals. We've got to win the regional. We got to advance to the college Women's College World Series in Oklahoma. We've got all of that up. We've got, of course, tomorrow's game for the series versus Razorback. Got game one up. Arkansas is a -190 money line favorite. You want to give up two runs, you can get them at -130, over and under 10.5. We got some incredible games tonight in the NBA. You got Cleveland at Detroit. Detroit at home, favored by 4.5. And then you got San Antonio at Minnesota. And San Antonio on the road is favored by 4.5. PGA Championship. Oh, WNBA. New player props. So if you want to bet on Caitlin Clark and assist points and all of that, check out the WNBA. Got player props on every game. The Liberty does play tonight. And we got the PGA that starts tomorrow. Look at all of the menus, all of the betting options. I think it's a little bit longer than the Masters because we added some. And I'll know when they tee off in the morning. We've got new in-play markets, which include head-to-head matchups while the game is going on, hole matchups, and then we've got stats on birdies, bogeys, and then we'll have who wins the hole matchup during the entire time. So we're expanding our golf coverage and content for all PGA events moving forward, and those should be up in the morning. And then don't even forget, don't check out that promo tab.
13: Whew. Okay. And that's only where it begins, because Neil, he did not go through the entire menu, because there's hockey, softball, golf, football, MMA, boxing, soccer, tennis. The list goes on and on. Where do we find this good stuff, Neil?
14: That is BetSaracen.com on the web or from your phone. 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Once you enter your information and make your first deposit, check that promo tab, add all of those up. That way when your bet slip has a qualifying bet, it will alert you to it. Good luck on your parlays. And like I said, if you're a golf bettor, get in that golf menu now, because a lot of those markets will come down when they tee off early in the morning. So good luck, everybody. And we'll talk to you tomorrow.
13: All right. That is Neil Atkinson by way of Bet Saracen. And with that,
9: HogSports.com's Coach Cabo is back, and we're going round the horn. Here's Kevin Bohannon.
13: Kevin, a little clarity today from Coach Van Horn, kind of maybe clarifying just a little bit the pitching puzzle. We were fairly confident, like 110%, that Hunter Dietz would start off tomorrow. But from there, he kind of teased us a little bit. If Gackle is needed tomorrow, then he will not be the starter on Friday. But it looks like Gackle will be the Friday starter. And Gibbler, it sounds like, is going back to the bullpen, which does that mean James D. Kramer may be getting his opportunity to start on Saturday for Arkansas?
15: Yeah, who knows? I mean, let's go with the Kramer, McGuire, Parker Coyle. Colin Fisher will not be starting.
13: I think that's safe, yes.
15: His SEC stats are like otherworldly and not in a good way. I mean, really bad. He's got a double-digit ERA that is just bad to talk about. So, yeah, and that's about what we thought. And, you know, Coach Van Horn said, look, we're not trying to confuse anybody or play games with anybody. If Gackle doesn't start, he'll start. If he doesn't pitch on Thursday night, he's going to start on Friday. I don't know if I need to announce that, but I'll say it right here. So, yeah, that's kind of how we figured it would go. And, you know, Johnny Hillstaff. So, the goal is get the first one, split the next two. I mean, that's what you're looking at with Hunter Dietz right now. They've won the opener of the SEC series for 5 straight weeks. So that bodes well, because Hunter Dietz has put him in self-consideration for being an All-American with his stats this year. You know, 7-2, 3.22 ERA, leading the SEC in strikeouts. So he's become that top-line ace. It's funny enough, this is the 6th interview I've done about this game in high school baseball today, and saved the best for last. But we're talking about it, and I said, if he would have had this year last year, he would be a top-5 pick this year. He would have been on the Hagen Smith trajectory, in my opinion, because he's done that well. So I think if with one more year, which he's a redshirt sophomore technically.
13: Yeah.
15: He actually could be a freshman if you look at it, you know, with limited outings and take a medical redshirt. But I just don't see it. But I think Hunter Dietz does really well. Kentucky shifted their rotation. They're throwing Nate Harris tomorrow night. He's got 10 starts, 5.72 ERA, 4-2 on the season. Nothing to ride home about. I mean, 36 strikeouts, 20 walks. He's okay. Ben Cleaver, he's their kind of crafty lefty that kind of worries people. And then their Saturday guy has thrown 80 innings on the year. That's Jackson Jelkin. The guy has 2 complete games. He may be leading the world in complete games right now because nobody throws complete games anymore.
13: That's right.
15: Yeah, 92 strikeouts, 17 walks. You know, he threw like 127 pitches last week. You know, he's telling Coach Mangione, this is my 5th year. I'm a 5th-year senior. I'm not going to play pro ball. Just let me throw as much as I want to, and if it's helping the team, it's helping the team, which it's
0: great
15: worked
0: for
15: out.
0: Him.
13: 130 pitches the other day.
15: Yeah, yeah. So get ready. They're going to save their bullpen. If they're out of pitching by Saturday, it's going to be him for 13 innings. Watch. I bet the game on Saturday is liable to be 17-12 or 17-13.
13: Well, had a 15-10, a 12-2,
15: so 26-14.
13: Why not? Bring him on. Dave did talk today. He feels like the bats have kind of solidified itself. The offense seems to be chugging along, but his response to the pitching question, I actually thought he laughed. It's like
15: he did.
13: I think he's puzzled right now.
15: He doesn't
13: understand how he can stem this tide, change things around with the pitching. And Kevin, is it so simple? Location, location, location. And maybe you can even argue maybe the pitch that they select to throw as compared when maybe it's a slider that should be thrown. Instead, they're throwing a fastball, and then you get into location, location, location.
15: Yeah, there's been so many two-strike home runs by the other team.
13: Yeah.
15: You go back to the other day.
13: Yes.
15: And, you know, that grand slam that Brissy gave up was a two-strike fastball right down the middle. Steel leaves. You can go back and name them all. I mean, it just stands out because they got two strikes, and it's 0-2 or 1-2. It's not 3-2 where you're serving up a fastball that may be up in the zone or whatever. We're talking about pitches that are like 2 feet away from where they should be. You know, bury it. You know, don't give them anything to hit. So you just see that more and more, and that's either youth, like with Brissy, or, you know, just failure to execute.
13: Well, look at Colin Fisher. Some of the pitches he's thrown.
15: Yeah, and I mean, he wasn't like that at the beginning of the season, Randy. That's what I know Coach Van Horn and Coach Hobbs are pulling their hair out as well. I'm like, he was at the bottom of the zone in executing pitches early in the season. So that's where a mental block comes into play. And I think that's what part of Gibbler's issue is, even though he rebounded really well against Ole Miss last week. You know, gave up 4 or 5 in the first inning and then really kind of settled in and only gave up 2 the rest of the way. But, you know, you give up that home run. He's got 50 strikeouts and 21 walks this year. Last year it was like 57 and 9, or it was something really good. He had like a 7-1 strikeout to walk ratio. So you're not seeing that, and it's that mental part that gets there, and you just can't get over that hurdle where the last pitch is in my head, so it's going to affect the execution of this pitch. That's why it's like pitching is just like playing quarterback. You can't let the last throw affect the next one. And these are young guys. They're semi-professionals because, yeah, they're getting paid to pitch and all that, but they're still young pitchers. That's why everybody was up in arms about Jackson Wiggins and Carson Wiggins, and I'm like, guys, Jackson Wiggins really didn't start pitching until he was 16. He's just now figuring it out at 24 in the Cubs organization, and he's starting to get where he needs to go. So, you know, some of these guys, the light bulb clicks, and then sometimes it doesn't, and they just got to find a way to work through it when it doesn't click for them. I know some people may say that's a cop-out answer, but it's not. It's the truth. That's how you manage things as a pitcher, and some days you have it, and some days it's really good, and you just have a really good feel for everything, and the ball's coming off your hand the right way. But baseball's a hard game, and for Arkansas, it's been a little harder than times, and it hasn't this season.
13: Well, putting teams away when they have an opportunity has been another issue where
15: killer instinct.
13: Yeah, I mean when you've got your foot on the throat, you need to finish the job, and that's been back again, whether it be the 0-2 count, throwing up a gopher ball, whatever it may be. But Arkansas's definitely had the struggles lately in putting away hitters when the opportunity presents itself. Here's your lineup. This is the one. It sounds like, Kevin, that there's kind of, I think Dave's finally starting to settle. Ruiz leading off, then you've got Kozel, Helfrich, Aloy, Souza, New, Stewart, Pompey, and the other day they actually had, it's the first time I think he's actually batted in the 9 hole, that's Carter Rutenbar, but that seems like a lineup. Now, Dave did kind of hint that maybe he might move TJ Pompey up in the lineup. He is swinging a hot stick right now, but I'm kind of superstitious in that regards. Kevin, what's working, don't change it.
15: Yeah, I could see him moving Pompey in the spot of New, just because you got guys that are on base, guy that are getting on base at a higher clip, and Pompey's got 14 home runs. He's third on the team. So instead of those solo shots that he had the other day, maybe you get a 2 or 3 run shot, like he's had it multiple times this year. So I could see him doing that. Plus, he's dangerous on the base path. So if one of those other guys like Rutenbar at the, you know, bottom of the lineup, they go for a couple outs right there, and you get Rutenbar who could slap one the other way, and TJ had hit a single and then got to second base on a stolen base because he's tied for second on the team with 13, that's a run right there. So that's just tinkering with it.
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9: 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Here's Kevin Bohannon.
13: All right, Cabo, I do not want to short Arkansas, Kentucky, but I don't want to short on the other hand, because now we're down to the nitty-gritty for high school baseball. It's state tournament time.
15: It really is, and I think we've talked about Kentucky and Arkansas. I think it's a 2 out of 3 series for Arkansas. Win the first one and then put one together at, you know, one of the last two. So that helps them by going into seeding for the NCAA. I think they need to finish in the top 8. Yeah, 8 seed plays on Wednesday. Yeah, they don't want to play on Tuesday. Play on Wednesday, win one game, 2 games. You know, they don't want to have to get to, you know, Saturday. I think that's a little too long for them. So I still think they're on the road, hopefully at a 7, 10, or 11 seed. You don't want to get Georgia Tech and UCLA on the opposite end of a super regional. That's the big thing. But, yes, it's time that everybody's been waiting for high school baseball. 6A state tournament kicks off tomorrow in Fayetteville. Rogers and Conway are your top 2 seeds. Then Little Rock Christian and Bentonville, they are your number 2 seeds. Fayetteville and Jonesboro is the game of the first round I'm looking forward to. That Jonesboro has the opportunity to beat Fayetteville with Luke Weatherly on the mound. And then you go to Class 5A. That will be held in Paragould. Greene County Tech is hosting. Paragould is the other host field for tomorrow, and then everything shifts to Greene County Tech. Bottom half of the bracket, Valley View, 5 straight state championship game appearances, 7 straight state finals. They are a powerhouse. They are the powerhouse right now. I think they get back to Hot Springs. The finals are in Hot Springs this year. You could see Benton and Greene County Tech in the second round. Keynote, Randy, every year a 4 upsets a 1 in Class 5A. Last year it happened 3 times. The only team to win in the first round that was a number 1 seed, Valley View. So look out for the Blazers. Class 4A, all 4 semifinal teams from last year made the tournament again this year, and they're all 4 on the same side of the bracket.
13: Ooh.
15: They're on the top half of the bracket. Brooklyn, Robinson, Shallow Christian, Harding Academy, all on the same side of the bracket, so those 4 teams could be facing each other in the second round. Brooklyn has Dardanelle, Robinson has Nashville, Shiloh Christian has Highland, and then Monticello has Harding Academy. So you could get a Harding Academy Shiloh second round matchup and a Brooklyn Robinson. PA has the best draw out of anybody to make it to Hot Springs. Coach Denny Tipton looking for another state championship. Class 3A is being hosted at Harrison Parks and Recreation. Bergman High School is the host. Valley Springs surprised everybody, including myself. They won Region 2 last week. That was really big for them. They defeated Walnut Ridge, who was number 1 in the Arkansas Sports Media poll for most of the year. You got a really good matchup in the first round right there between Episcopal and Walnut Ridge. Episcopal has a really good arm, Coach Eddie Stevenson. They won their conference and finished 3rd in the region. They play Walnut Ridge. Wouldn't surprise me if Episcopal beats the Bobcats right there. But the winner will likely play Genoa Central. Genoa, made a run to the state championship game last year. Boonville and Ashdown are also in that part of the bracket. Top part of the bracket, look out for Haskell Harmony Grove. And then, of course, Valley Springs, like we mentioned. Class 2A maybe is more wide open this year, Randy, than it ever has been. Even though Woodlawn is 25-6, they did lose a conference game this year to Ouachita. Ouachita ended up being the number 3 seed out of the region. They also finished 3rd in conference. The entire conference 8 for Class 2A made it to a state tournament. So Woodlawn is the top team on the bracket. They're playing Sloan Hendricks. That'll be a good first round matchup. Lifeway Christian is going to play Bigelow. Good luck to both those teams. Good friend Craig Neumeier, head coach at Bigelow. Riverside, your defending state champions, playing Junction City in the first round. And then Southside will play Cotter in a first-round matchup. That's a good game right there. Southside B Branch always has good talent on that team. Sends guys to college baseball every year. The bottom part of the bracket, your possible 4-1 is Palestine Wheatley over Hackett. Hackett's your number 1 seed out of Region 1. Then you got Parker Chapel and Tuckerman. Baptist Prep surprised everybody and won Region 3 last week. They get to take on Mountainburg. Congratulations to Baptist Prep. And then EPC, East Poinsett County, plays Ouachita. That's a really good 2-3 matchup. But you could have Woodlawn and Riverside in the semifinals. Class 1A is being held at University of the Ozarks. Scranton High School is your host. Hillcrest Mount Ida is the matchup to watch out for in round one. St. Joe's is having a phenomenal year. They're 28-2. Their only two losses are to teams in higher classifications. Armorell's back as a number one seed from Region 2. Taylor and Westside Greers Ferry, really good first-round matchup, 1-4. That could be a really close matchup, but Taylor Tigers, like I said, until somebody tells me otherwise, them and Valley View are the favorites to get to Hot Springs next week.
13: All right, Cabo, if you would, go 6A again through Class A. Who are your long shots, however you want to say it, your sleeper, who might be your sleeper, 6A through 1A?
15: All right, I'll go back through starting at 1A because that's where I'm at. Sleeper team, Mount Ida. Favorite is going to be the Taylor Tigers. Class 2A, my sleeper, I'm going to say Parker's Chapel. I like those guys. They've won a state championship before when I was on the field. And then my favorite, I'm going to go with the Riverside Rebels. Class 3A, oh, man, this is a toss-up right here. I'm going with the Haskell Harmony Grove as my favorite. And then Ashdown's a 4 seed. I know they won it last year, and they've been in the state championship more times than not. But Ashdown's a 4 seed. That's going to be that would be considered an upset if they make it to a state championship game. Class 4A, Pulaski Academy is your favorite, and then man, the Brooklyn's a dark horse, but they're a favorite. I mean, but that the top part of that bracket is so loaded. We'll just say Robinson's a dark horse in that one.
13: That's a good one. I like that. I like that.
15: Yeah. Valley View, of course, they're going to be the favorite in Class 5A. Sleeper team, let's go with Lake Hamilton. My boy Matt Wiggins down there. They won the South, but they're not the talk of the town right now. So everybody's overlooking them. Class 6A, Conway is the favorite. Dark horse, they finished third in the West this year, Springdale Harbor.
13: Good selections there. Conway, they are loaded. Yeah.
15: Loaded.
13: I mean, they've got power, they play defense, and they've got pitching.
15: Yeah. Sean Kilber hit .488, 6 home runs, 24 RBIs. Max Holland hit 5 home runs, 34 RBIs. He hit .461. Then you got Owen Davenport on the mound. You got Cicero. I mean, they're just absolutely loaded. Got their stats earlier today. That's why I'm able to name them off like that. But, yeah, Leighton Harden's got a really good bunch. Looking forward to see what they do and if they can get back to a state championship game.
13: Wow, we got it all in today. There you go. And
15: look out.
13: First game tomorrow, 5:30 in Lexington, Arkansas versus Kentucky.
15: Yep.
13: All right, Cabo, have a great weekend. We will talk with you next week. Kevin Bohannon, as we go around the horn, thanks to the Arkansas Super Chevy dealers. 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
26: Arkansas State Police held its annual awards ceremony honoring state troopers, special agents, and civilian employees. Three state troopers were named co-troopers of the year. They are Ethan Highland, Randy Knuckles, and Jacob Price, who were all given the honor for their role in stopping a kidnapping and carjacking suspect from Michigan last year. Of course, dozens of other awards were handed out for valor, courage, and life-saving actions and distinguished service. Thank you for all that you do. And happening today, hundreds of volunteers are expected to spread across the community to make an impact. Today is Serve the Rock Community Impact Day. This is the 14th year the Little Rock Regional Chamber has hosted this volunteer day. Organizers say that more than 100 local companies and over 200 volunteers will be serving nonprofits throughout the day. For the Buzz Radio Network, I'm KARK's Gary Burton Jr.
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7: It's going to be a mostly sunny and warm Wednesday. A high of 83 in Little Rock with a north wind 10 to 15 miles per hour. Clear tonight, a little cool. We'll drop down to 53. Still a warm day, but not as warm tomorrow. Mostly sunny with a high of 80. For the Buzz Radio Network, I'm meteorologist Pat Walker.
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1: 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I'm Randy Rainwater from the Capital City. 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
0: 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Now, here's Trey Biddy.
1: Good afternoon, Trey.
2: Hey, guys.
1: I know we have talked about this, you have talked about it, but I've got to admit, you got my, should I say, hopes up a little bit, my confidence level with today's article you had about the Arkansas defensive line because of one word, potential. Did we really have that to say about last year, potential? And then the other word is depth. That's been a major issue for a long time, it seems like, at Arkansas, particularly in the defensive line. I know you've talked over and over again about how difficult it is to find guys that have the size and then all the other characteristics that's needed to be a quality defensive lineman. Arkansas just doesn't produce that many, even though Anthony Kennedy and Danny Bill may be two that can add to that that depth and maybe even towards the quality of that defensive line this year.
2: Yeah, I think what I've said several times is they brought in a bunch of guys that are kind of hitting that age where they should start making an impact. And, you know, I was telling Guys Cucrowley at the luncheon that, you know, a bunch of the guys that they got this year are guys that some of those guys are going to end up costing a lot of money next year because they're right on the cusp of, you know, being at that age where they should start making an impact. But, you know, when you look at last year's defensive line, I mean, you had Quincy Rhodes, obviously. You had Cameron Ball. You know, the other guys that were main players, Ian Draffard, Justice Boone was kind of in and out, Danny Saili, Kevin Otis, who was just a true freshman and probably undersized. You know, he maybe ended up being a good player. I can't even remember where he ended up, Kansas or something. But, you know, he shouldn't have been relied upon as a key rotational guy. You also had Philip Lee, who was playing early on, and then they kind of moved Xavier Sori into that role. And Kavion Henderson, Frank Mulipola. I mean, it just wasn't a very deep group. You know, a lot of, I don't want to say castaways, but some of them were. Cameron Ball was a good player, but he was just banged up all year and really last year too. And, of course, Quincy Rhodes was an all-SEC player, second team by the coaches. But you fast forward to this group, and we know, obviously, Quincy Rhodes is back. He's the only major contributor that's back from last year's team. Oki was basically redshirted. Never could get 100% healthy. I actually thought he was redshirting to transfer, but they had the coaching change and everything. He stuck around. But, you know, when you look at their rankings as recruits, you've got, and I'll include the Jack in this because the Jack is a hybrid defensive end, linebacker, sometimes be asked to put his hand in the dirt, sometimes be in a two-point stance. But Charlie Collins, who is going into his third year, Again, that's a notable year when you talk about this position group. Going into his third year, he was the number 65-ranked prospect in the country coming out. I actually think that this was a godsend to him in a way because he was kind of a guy that was between positions. So this will be a good fit for him, I think. Jamonte Waller was the number 105-ranked prospect in his recruiting class. I guess they were in the same recruiting class, but he was number 105 nationally. He had that injury his freshman year and then wasn't able to go through spring football the next year. And they had a new defensive coordinator, new coaching staff, and he just kind of got lost in the shuffle. Of course, they had one of those ends got drafted in the first round this year. Another got drafted in the third round. You know, they had some guys. Zadavian Sims, who is, you know, probably the backup to Quincy Rhodes, he in that class also was ranked the number 112 prospect in the country. Beal, who is younger than those guys, he's just a freshman, he's a couple years younger, he's number 126. And then Osborne was number 168. He's a year older than those guys. He's same class as Quincy Rhodes. Rhodes was number 184 nationally. This is all 24/7 Sports, by the way.
1: Mm-hmm.
2: And Carlin Jones was number 216 nationally, and he was in the same class as Zadavian Sims. I just bring that up to say, like, okay, yeah, a lot of these guys haven't done a lot aside from Rhodes and Osborne, and Collins has done a little bit. He played some last year. But when has Arkansas ever had guys that were that highly regarded, you know, on the defensive line? And, you know, you could also take into account, you know, some of the others like Keandre Johnson. You know, he was a shade below four-star status on Rivals, ESPN, On3. Colton Yarbrough, who's a freshman, he was just below four-star status on 24/7 Sports and ESPN. Caleb Bell, you know, I didn't mention the guys that are back from last year who were in the 2025 class. Caleb Bell, On3 ranked him as a four-star, so at least one recruiting service, number 212 prospect in the country. Reginald Vaughn was a four-star on ESPN, number 292 overall. They weren't on the other services, but somebody thought well enough of them, you know, to rank them in that category. And Trent Sellers, I believe Sellers was also, I can't remember which service had him as a four-star. But the other guys were more composite. And Odom was a four-star. Trajan Odom from Ohio State was a four-star on, I think ESPN had Odom as a four-star. So he was a four-star on one, too. But I just bring that up to say, yeah, you've got a lot of guys that haven't done that yet. You've got a lot of guys who are, again, at that age where they should start making an impact in the SEC. But when has Arkansas had that many guys who on the defensive line who are four-star recruits or nationally ranked recruits? And I've brought this up before, but like, when is Arkansas going into North Carolina and beating Ohio State for a recruit? You know, Trajan Odom went to Ohio State from North Carolina. You know, when are they beating USC for a lot of defensive line recruits where Carlin Jones went? So they beat Oregon for a lot of defensive line recruits where Zadavian Sims went. You know, even Osborne originally went to Alabama before going to Virginia where he played a lot. I think he played behind some really good guys. Their top guy at Virginia had, I think, 47 consecutive starts. It was a 5-year starter for them. But anyway, I just make that point to say, yeah, maybe not all those guys pan out, but I feel like there's enough of them that they should pan out. We know what Quincy Rhodes is, and we know Osborne can be a really good player and has played a lot of football. So I feel like defensive line has a chance, and including the jack position, I feel like that has a chance to be, you know, one of the strengths of this team.

0: So you're excited because there's a bunch of previously four stars, even if they haven't produced at four-star level. Is that correct?
1: Right, but
0: okay.
1: Also with the caveat that they are, it's not the same as like bringing in a guy who is a senior and was a four-star and hasn't
0: right.
1: done anything.
0: Sure.
1: These
0: right.
1: are guys who are
0: might
1: getting
0: be
1: to
0: about the, to blossom.
1: Right, like Quincy Rhodes. Quincy
0: yeah.
1: Rhodes, last year was his breakout year.
0: Right.
1: He didn't play. He played behind Landon Jackson before that.
0: Exactly.
1: He didn't have a breakout year until his third year in school, which is right. very typical of defensive linemen. And, I mean, Landon was the same way before he had his breakout. Third year in college. Charlie Collins, we've looked at him a lot because he's the number 65 ranked prospect in the country mm-hmm. out of high school. Mm-hmm. But he probably did more last year, even though we're kind of like, well, Charlie Collins hasn't lived up to expectations. He probably did more last year than Quincy Rhodes did in his second year in college.
0: Mm-hmm.
1: You know?
0: Yeah. Okay. Well, my point is that's good. I'm glad of that. Well, could you not be just as excited about 2 4-star quarterbacks who maybe they were recruited just as highly as those defensive mm-hmm. linemen, and maybe this will be a breakout year for one of them? But every time you come on the show, it's, I don't know about quarterback. Well,
1: right.
0: it's the same thing, isn't it?
1: I don't know if it is. I can look out there and see 6'3", 315, and, quick twitch. I can see on the defensive line. I just think it's easier to evaluate those guys than it is a quarterback, because quarterback's all upstairs. And I brought up the numerous examples in the past of Georgia doing everything they could to get somebody in there to replace Stetson Bennett because he just wasn't going to be good enough to take him to the next level, or Fernando Mendoza last year, nobody was looking at him going like, this is the next first round draft pick. If he was, he would have made $6 million instead of whatever he made, a couple million, to go to Indiana. I just think it's, with some positions, it's just easier to tell. Plus, as I mentioned, we're talking about two combatants at quarterback. And on the defensive line, I mean, there's several guys I just mentioned that can play and help.
0: Yeah,
1: them.
0: But there's four positions. So you might name yes. seven or eight guys, but there's four positions.
1: I feel
0: so
1: like
0: two at quarterback is the same. I'm just looking for this dark cloud to
1: yeah.
0: get from over your head every time you say quarterback.
2: Be positive, Trey. Be positive.
1: I went three or four deep on the defensive line also, but okay. I will say the quarterback, they could be good. I find it easier to look out there and see a running back and be like, oh, well, that guy can run. That's obvious. Quarterback is just, it's there's so much processing involved, and it's such a difficult position to play. It's the hardest position, I think, in all of sports. And you see guys all the time who don't have all these great measurables and skill with their arm. Who, you have to have a certain level of skill with your arm and an arm talent, but they don't, have like the stuff that makes the scouts drool, as they say, and they end up being really good quarterbacks. I just feel like there's not a type in a way that you can just say like, this guy's got all the tools, he's going to be a great quarterback, You just don't. I just think that there's a more of an unknown at that position. And it's
0: the
1: not
0: thing
1: like,
0: about it is, I get it, yeah. because you get pelted for saying, oh, they're better, and Arkansas wins 2. So now it's better to be cautious, and if they win 7, you can say, those quarterbacks, I told you they could be good, and it turned out they were.
2: He's cautiously optimistic.
0: Right?
1: You think I'm hedging? I'm hedging with the quarterback deal?
0: No.
1: That's what you said. That's basically what you just said.
0: That's right.
2: Trey, you're cautiously covering yourself in case
0: they are good. You can say, well, I wasn't sure if they would be, but by golly, I'm glad that they are. How's that?
1: Well, maybe I will do that if that comes to pass. Hopefully it won't, but I'm honestly just trying to call it.
0: Hopefully it won't come to pass. No, hopefully it will. That way Arkansas will be more fun to watch.
1: I think you're reading it backwards.
0: I'm sorry. Okay.
1: Yeah.
2: He's cautiously optimistic.
1: Hopefully it won't come to pass to where I come out and say, hey, guys, I

0: told you the quarterback might be an issue. That's what I'm saying.
1: Okay.
0: But, no, that's not what I'm trying to do. I'm honestly just calling it like I see it. I can look at the other position groups and, you know, say, okay, I feel like they've got enough at these spots. And, you know, they've got, you know, versus I just find quarterback. And I'll say this, too. Safety is another position that I've been kind of unsure on. And I know that also, you know, they missed on some of their top guys. But I've also thought that guys would be stuck. I do not do a very good job evaluating safeties at all. Quarterback, I don't know that anybody does. I think it's just you got to go out and see it. But safety, you know, is another area that I'm kind of concerned about. But I've never been good at identifying safeties. I don't know why, but I'm not.
2: All right, Trey, you're cautiously optimistic. Okay, a name that was in your article among the younger returnees, and you did mention him. I look back at the spring game, and he was running number 3 at defensive tackle. That is Reginald Vaughn. Looks like he has the right size, 6'2", 300 pounds. What seems to be the issue with Reginald Vaughn?
0: Well, I don't know that there's an issue, but, you know, I don't talk about Reginald Vaughn and Keandre Johnson and Caleb Bell and Trent Sellers that much because they're only going into their second year.
2: Ah.
0: Yeah, they're all redshirt freshmen, you know. So, yes, there are guys that play as redshirt freshmen, defensive linemen, but most don't. And I think that those guys all, you know, they've all got good bodies. I mean, they're put together. I think that Caleb Bell, he's a little bit lighter than the others. He goes probably 285 or so. He's really fast off the line of scrimmage. You know, may need to get stronger. But he was probably, out of all the guys that came in last year, I felt like he was the guy, to me, that maybe had the most upside just because he was really fast off the ball, which I like. But Reginald Vaughn, you know, he's put together. I like Trent Sellers a lot. I think he's got, you know, he's not quite as big as Quincy is, but he's kind of put together the same way. And obviously he's still pretty big at 6'4", 265. So, yeah, I don't think it's anything that they're necessarily lacking just now. I mean, I'm not saying they're all going to be stars, but I just think the numbers show that this position group, on average, about 2.5 years before they start to really make an impact.
2: So what are your thoughts on Danny Beal?
0: Well, Danny Beal's 6'5", 348, and one of the things that they were, and I still think he's probably the third nose, if that, but 6'5", 348 is, I mean, he's a big dude.
2: The man.
0: And he was, you know, also super highly recruited. But one of the things that they said that might help him get on the field is having a guy like Hunter Osborne next to him, because Hunter Osborne apparently knows the defense in terms of not just his position, but the entire defensive line and everybody on the defense, everybody's position, which they call at Arkansas a four-dimensional player. I'm not sure why that's four-dimensional. Sounds like three dimensions. Doesn't it? Maybe they mean your position, everybody on the defensive line, everybody on the defense's position, and maybe that's an all-encompassing, the defense as a whole. Maybe that's the fourth dimension, but they call him a four-dimensional player because he knows everybody's spot. And having Hunter Osborne next to him at times might, you know, allow him to get on the field faster because he's got a guy that can help him out.
2: Do you think they will substitute in packages, or do you see individual substitutions? I realize a lot of times these are individual substitutions,
0: yeah.
2: But just as you mentioned, Bill working effectively with Osborne.
0: I think that they probably bring in groups, you know, maybe two at a time or something, just based on what I saw during spring football when they were working 2-minute stuff and they would have an opportunity to substitute. They would usually bring in like two defensive linemen. But I think that's just kind of how you would want to do it. You get an opportunity, the offense subs, you get an opportunity to sub, then you probably want to get as many fresh guys in there as possible. I feel like the depth is going to be better up front. on the D-line. And that was just a major issue last year. I mean, I've mentioned on this show several times being down there on the field with, you know, 5:18 left to go in Knoxville, and Arkansas needed to get the ball back, and Tennessee took all 5:18 off the clock and just ran the ball right down their throat. And I look out there, and there's guys with their hands on their hips. I see Kevin Otis, who, again, might be a good player, but he, you know, as a true freshman, he was not quite big enough to be out there. I feel that way about all true freshmen. I mean, I brought up several times Dre Greenlaw, as good of a player as he was, he wasn't very good as a freshman linebacker. He would probably tell you that. And, you know, he was a liability at times, but he was also the best that they had, you know. Freshman safety, usually, you know, sometimes you can get away with a cornerback who's a freshman, but usually freshman safeties aren't very good either.
2: Trey, this is from our Middleton Heat and Air from the 901, which is Memphis, says KJ was going to be Petrino's quarterback. Bobby always talked good about him. I trust Petrino. He will be fine.
0: I hope so. I mean, he wasn't the original recruiter of KJ. That was Enos, actually. But Petrino brought in Matt Niamaliava and was really high on him also. Just saying.
2: He's already left. I'm a leaf. Yep. All right, Trey, we will talk with you tomorrow. Trey Biddy, hogsports.com. Being brought to you by Chris Crane Hyundai and Genesis of Conway. Drive Time Sports will continue.
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6: 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It's Chris Zender here, General Manager at Frank Fletcher Dodge Chrysler Jeep, and I've got some exciting news. 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

All right, heads up. This is the Thursday night special at the Riverfront Steakhouse, Wyndham Hotel in North Little Rock. 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

Can you find a better value than that anywhere? 2 for $65. 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

Doors open around 5:30, somewhere in that range, and they'll be lined up. 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

0: It's time for the Basketball Insider in Arkansas. It's Bart Reed. Now, here's Bart.
1: Well, Bart, this has to be an exciting time for you, being a basketball junkie, as you are. Have you just been soaking up the NBA Combine?
2: It's a lot of fun to watch. And I think it gets better and better this year. 71 competitors. Of course, we've talked about this, my friend. It's just such a loaded draft. There's just so much talent there. Of course, Arkansas has four Razorbacks participating, not in all the activities, but certainly I think they performed well for themselves so far in some of the selective skill work, and scrimmages are starting today. So yeah, it's a lot of fun, Randy, and then of course you got the live period coming up this weekend. So man, it's just great basketball.
1: What have they done? Who individually, if you'll go through Brazil, Acuff, obviously, along with Richmond and Thomas, what have you seen from those four individuals so far in watching the NBA Combine?
2: Well, you know, Randy, the first part of this, I think, is probably the most important, and that is shooting. And so every Razorback has gone through the shooting aspect of the Combine, which is spot-up shots, which is five from each, and these are three-point shots, five from each five spots, corner, wing, top, wing, corner, 25 total. Then they do off the dribble, which is, I think, the great indicator of shooting mechanics. So they'll do one dribble pull-ups, right and left. You'll hit that from three spots. And then you've got side, middle, side, which, Randy, is kind of an old-school drill that you touch the sideline, shoot a three-point shot, sprint to half court, touch that, and then shoot it. And so it's kind of a fatigue, how great a shape are you in, and then the traditional 10 free throws. I can tell you this. I think all the Razorbacks participating, Acuff was lights out for most of his portions. For the spot-ups, Randy, he was 19 for 25 from 3.76%. I think that was tied for number six and off the dribble. And the three-point star drill, which is basically you're moving at a pretty high rate of speed. You're going corner, opposite wing, Iverson cut, opposite wing, and then corner, and then top. 13 for 25, 52%. Malik Thomas did really, really well as well. He actually went 10 for 10 from the free throw line. Billy Richmond, my man, your guy, my guy. He really surprised. Did extremely well for himself. Hit a high level of shots. I think he was right at 68% from doing the star drill, which is tied for sixth overall. And that's the NBA three-point shot. Spot ups, 52%. And if you're looking at all this stuff, which one is the most important? Most three-point shots in the NBA are spot ups. So they're looking at spot ups really closely. Billy Richmond, 13 for 25. And then off the dribble, he's 63%. But I think the big surprise was 6'10", Trayvon Brazil, who just came out. He didn't, I guess, overwhelm with a top 10 finish in East, but he was so steady, right? He was 48% spot ups, 50% off the dribble, 80% from the 3-point line, and 46% side to side. And that's pretty impressive for a guy that of his size. And I think all the Razorbacks measured tall, what we thought they would be, but had a plus wingspan of about 2 to 3, sometimes 4. So that's a big deal because the NBA looks at wingspan pretty heavily.
1: How does that compare, Bart, with the NBA average for, let's say, Brazil? You said 48 to 50%, somewhere in that range. How does that compare to the NBA, the current NBA
2: average? Well, anything that's, yeah. Yep. So, of course, the benefit that the players have through this combine is they're open. They're not being guarded,
1: right.
2: That's obviously an advantage. But anything, Randy, I say this, if you're over 42%, you're considered a knockdown shooter, especially at the next level. So I think Curry and Isaiah Joe was really close, are leading the league at about 40, 45%, 44% is going to lead the league from three-point shooting. So if you're anywhere in that category of that 40%, I mean, especially for a question mark like Billy Richmond, which is always going to be, where's his offensive prowess? shooting 68% from a star drill, that's 3 points on the move. That's not bad, even if you're not guarded, especially under that pressure. So if you can go to the league and shoot 33%, 35%, you're an adequate three-point shot, and anything above 40, you're starting to get to be really, really good, and knock down to about 42%.
1: So is that – I'm assuming Brazil is going to be projected as a four, right? Correct?
2: Yes,
1: so correct. Would that correct. Be – maybe above average, at least what?
2: Oh, no, I'm sorry, Randy. Yes, great question. No, that would be well above average for a stretch four. I would say this: if you're looking at, they would rate him right now with these percentages in the top percentile of the NBA, and I mean top percentile if you're looking at the NBA All-Stars, and I mean just in the shooting aspect, nothing else. But there's not very many fours, and certainly no fives that shoot the ball. And really, Randy, there's not a lot of threes, even though most spots are interchangeable. I would say that would put him well above the pack, and that's what a lot of NBA executives now are saying, what a great shot he has, because they think he can even get better as he transitions into the league.
1: Now, Billy, I'm going to assume would be a three, correct?
2: He would be a three. Because of his reach and his strength, because Randy only measured, well, he's right under 6'7", so it's hard to say 6'6 and three quarters. But, you know, this is where I think, as great as Malik Thomas and Billy Richmond, they find themselves almost tweeners. Billy Richmond's almost the size of a two, but really has the game of a three. And Malik Thomas is really, I think, a true two, but kind of has a little undersized for that, wouldn't you say, my friend?
1: Mm-hmm.
2: I mean,
1: oh, yeah.
2: 6'3", not even 6'4". So it's unique. I think Billy Richmond provides so much strength and other things. I mean, I can't remember what his shuttle time was, Randy, but just of his lateral quickness, Billy Richmond was off the charts, man. It was really fast. So I think they can play with some versatility, but that's the big question mark with both of them, is size. What position and size?
1: Bart, how much do you believe these scrimmages that they're going through now, how much does that actually impact the GMs and other evaluators as they're watching these scrimmages? Because really, it's street court basketball. They're out there. I noticed Brazil was open, not quite on the wing, but a guard brought the ball down, didn't even look his direction, and he was wide open. And he jacked up a three.
2: Yeah.
1: So how much does these scrimmages actually factor in to the GM's evaluation?
2: It factors quite a bit, actually. Now, Randy, what? And I've several people in the NBA that have told me this. They don't expect players to go out and score. They're used to playing, going out and score 25 or 30. What they're looking at is very specific metrics. If you remember Jalen Williams, a couple of years ago, the big thing was, can he be effective and take charges like in the NBA like
1: right.
2: he did in college? Well, he took two charges in his first game to show, because the length of the lane's different. Can he get to those spots? So they're looking at very specific things. They know guards are not going to come off the ball. But for Billy Richmond and Trayvon Brazil, which Acuff's not participating, and I don't think Malik Thomas is participating,
1: no.
2: So those are the only two that are in the scrimmage. It matters a lot, especially for a guy like Billy Richmond that finds himself right on the cusp. It's how does he flow into an offense? Can he be a weapon? And how good of a defender is he, and what spots can he defend? So I think it's very key for everybody, but certainly the two Razorbacks.
1: All right, Bart, this is – well, no, we're ready to hit a break. So I'll save this for when we return. Got a question for you from our Middleton Heat and Air. Bart Reed, thanks to Martin Orthopedics, Rick Schaefer. I'm Randy Rainwater. Drive Time Sports will continue in just one moment.

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8: It's time for the Basketball Insider in Arkansas. It's Bart Reed. 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
9: All right, Bart, being brought to you by Martin Orthopedics. This from Middleton Eden Air, Bart. Says, if Bart is on, can he walk us through the NBA combine drills? I see the results, but I have no clue which are more important. And thoughts on which players did well, I think we've kind of touched on that, or how the Hogs are doing so far in general.
10: Well, so, you know, it's unique about the shooting because there are some players in Carter Knox performed, I think, better last year in the combine than some expected. You know, the shooting drills, you have a mix. And it's, Randy, they've had the same drills forever. It's not like they mix them up to try to confuse the players. They want them to be as prepared as possible. So I know for the last 7 years, these have been the same drills. So if you're looking at it, most shots in the NBA, especially from the three-point range, are spot-up catch-and-shoot shots. So if you're looking at which drill's a premium, the spot-up where you're going five spots, and it's corner, the break-even line, or the wing, top, break-even line, wing on the other side, and then corner for 25 total shots. You know, Randy, it's hard for me to give what's good on this because Isaiah Joe hit 25 for 25, but
9: that's amazing.
10: And did it in less than 55 seconds. So, but obviously, if you're looking at that, anything in the 40%, especially if you're a wing perimeter player, you're unguarded. You need to be in that 40 upper echelon of the 40% range. If you're guarded, that puts you in excellent spot. I think the star drill, Randy, because you're on the move, is a great, it's only 25 shots, but you're sprinting. And a lot of these NBA guys, you know this, they want to see if you're prepared and in shape. Mm-hmm. If you come in and you're huffing and puffing and you've had 2.5 months to prepare for this, then they're thinking you're not taking this very seriously, obviously.
9: Sure.
10: That's a huge portion of it. You have shooting, and I mentioned the free throws. But, you know, Randy, you have scrimmages, which we've said is really important. It's NBA rules. But see, then you have situational live stuff. They have the 2-on-2, 3-on-3, and that's 3-on-3 advantage, and that really gets into player IQ. How much can you move without the ball? And that's tomorrow. Then that can transition to 4-on-4 full court, 4-on-4 half court. And so from that, combined with the shuttle run and the standing vertical, it really gives NBA executives a good glimpse in who projects to the next level. I think all the Razorbacks have done extremely well. I think for Malik Thomas, it's really how high can I go? Do I come back? And for Billy Richmond, I think he ultimately comes back, but I think what he's done, Randy, is make a name for himself if it continues, because I think he'll do well in the scrimmages because of activity for next year's following draft where he could be a lock for a first round type of thing. But certainly Darius Acuff performed. I mean, NBA executives are drooling over this guy. It's measured right at 6'2". His shooting is off the charts, buddy, to be such a... He's only a freshman, so I think he's performed well for himself.
9: There was one measurement that I've read that this was on the three-quarter court sprint, and Acuff had 3.06 seconds, which was ranked first.
10: Man, and I think now Double R was Billy Richmond was right there with him, wasn't he?
9: I don't have that particular number on him.
10: Randy, don't let me misspeak, but I think Billy Richmond was either a tenth of a second off or tied for second in that same drill. And that's, Randy, that shows right there. People that think Acuff could not be a great defender on the next level, just look at his measurables and his speed and lateral quickness. He can be a great defender. They can morph him into a great defender, but he's just such a great basketball talent. I've had a chance to watch him talk about ball screens, Randy, with some of the when ESPN was there, and it really impressed me with his overall knowledge. So when the teams are doing interviews, which they'll also do, and they can pull off for one-on-one workouts, you can rest assured every Razorback there, especially Malik Thomas and Acuff, will impress in those interviews.
9: All right, Bart, another question for you. Got to squeeze it in before we run out of time. This Middleton Heat and Air question for Bart. Billy Richmond, what part of the combine matters the most for him? And what question marks with Malik Thomas? Seemed like he should be easily a top 20 pick.
10: It's really size, and it's his height of where he is. So measured under 6'4". So we've seen comparable players around 6'4", like a Nick Smith, where they come out and they're trying to move them from the 2 to the 1. So I think Malik Thomas projects as a natural 2, but has the size of a 1. And this matters because of, as we say, mismatches. And does a bigger shooting guard try to take him in the post and abuse him when he's on the defensive end because he's also slight right now? He needs to put on some weight, which he can. So I think it's really size and strength. And I know he's gotten bigger, is working on getting stronger. So I think those are the question marks with him. Billy Richmond, I think it all matters because he started from the second round in. But the scrimmages, they're watching. They want to see if he can be active among elite-level players. Can he rebound? Can he pass like he does? Can he do all the things that he's been doing at Arkansas against this cream of the crop? And I really think when you get into transition live stuff, the 4-on-4, 2-on-2, 3-on-3, and then he'll do individual workouts that he'll be pulled off for teams, and I think that'll be critical for him. And maybe Arkansas fans don't want him to do that well, Randy, because they want him to come back. But he's done well so far. He's represented himself extremely well.
9: The three-point shooting catches my attention because that wasn't one of his strengths, and we were talking about, he needs to come back and improve upon his three-point shooting. Sounds like he's been working on it already with those type percentages.
10: Yes, sir. 68% from three.
9: That's
10: on
9: amazing.
10: The move. Number
9: for
10: six
9: Billy.
10: Overall.
9: Yeah, for Billy.
10: For Billy, yeah. 52 from spot up. That ties 38. Now, keep in mind, these are 71 best players around. So, excellent for him.
9: All right, Bart, enjoy this basketball weekend. We will get with you next week. That's Bart Reed. Thanks to Martin Orthopedics. Coming up next, Chris Turnage, our NFL agent and guru. Rick Schaefer. I'm Randy Rainwater. Hour number 3, straight ahead.
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15: UAMS is celebrating a record year following its BA Part of the Cure Walk earlier this month. More than $500,000 was raised for cancer research. And this year also saw more than 2,000 walkers hit the pavement, both record numbers. This is the fifth year for the BA Part of the Cure Walk, which celebrates cancer survivors and families of those affected. Next year's walk is set for May 1st. And looking ahead, the nephew of Dr. Martin Luther King Jr. is expected to be in Central Arkansas next week. Isaac Francis Jr. will be a key speaker for the Sitting with Kings, a conversation, a legacy, a leader program. The Nonviolence Youth Summit is being hosted by the Arkansas MLK Commission. It's set for Wednesday, May 20th at the Arkansas Martin Luther King Jr. Leadership and Language Academy in Little Rock. It's free and open to the public. For the Buzz Radio Network, I'm KARK's Gary Byrne Jr.
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17: It's going to be a warm one today, mostly sunny with a high of 83 in Little Rock and a north wind of 10 to 15 miles per hour. Tonight, clear. Northeast winds around 5. We'll drop down to 53, so a little cool tonight. Our Thursday will be a mostly sunny day and high around 80. For the Buzz Radio Network, I'm meteorologist Pat Walker.
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0: From the Eat My Catfish studios, it's time for Arkansas's number one caller-driven sports show. 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
1: 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Rick Schaefer standing by in Northwest Arkansas. I'm Randy Rainwater from the Capital City.
2: When you need to know what's really going down, you need to bring in your NFL agent and guru. Here's Chris Turnage.
1: Good afternoon, Chris.
3: Hey, good afternoon, guys.
4: So, Chris, are y'all fired up? Because first the NFL brings you 3 days of drafts. Now tomorrow night, it's the schedule release. Isn't that amazing? We're all going to just be giddy over a schedule release.
1: Especially
4: isn't that fabulous?
1: International schedule.
4: Oh, my gosh.
3: You know, it is crazy. Years ago, people thought, how exciting when the NFL said they were going to televise the draft. They said, how exciting is it going to be for someone to stand up there and read a name? You know, that'll never take off. And yeah. Now it has. And now the same thing about the schedule. People said, that's stupid, but it is a highly watched show. It's crazy, you know, how much pull the NFL has as far as television viewership, and that is a very cheap programming for the network to do a schedule release, but they will get a lot of views and be able to sell a lot of ads in turn.
4: Now, there have already been a bunch of leaks. Is that intentional?
3: Yes. They don't say it is, but it 100% is. They leak a few out to tease it. These international games, a few other things, just to kind of start building up the hype and start teasing the excitement a little bit. So that is definitely intentional.
4: 9 games being played outside of the United States. Can we look forward to a season when all the games are played outside the United States?
3: There will not be that, but there is talk. You know, at one point, Roger Goodell talked about having one or two teams over in London, and you'd almost have to have two to make it work. To where a team could go over there and play both of them, you know, in a 2-week span. But that's kind of died away a little bit, but now he says his goal is to where every team will play at least one international game per year is his stated goal now. So
4: every team one per year, that's 16, right? That means 16 games if every team plays one.
3: At least, yeah.
4: At least.
3: Yeah. That's assuming nobody doubles up, yeah.
4: Yeah, gosh.
3: So that's his goal.
4: Well, I hope he's removed from office soon.
1: I think the Chris, all right, I'll interrupt Rick in his rant.
4: Please do.
1: I mean, the bottom line, the reason I'm not wild about the international games is they typically start like 8:00 in the morning on a Sunday. What about those of us that go to church? I mean, it's a very I mean, I know it has to be that time.
4: You think the NFL cares about that?
1: Well, I'm just giving my objection. I don't care whether they're playing in Madrid or if they're playing in London, but it's just the time difference.
3: Well, I guess for those people that maybe go to, you know, later church, Randy, then they can go ahead and watch some of the game today and have that accommodation.
4: You know, it's interesting. I can remember the first time I went with Arkansas's basketball team to Hawaii, and it was in early December, and there's a at that time either a 4 or 5 hour time difference. I didn't know which.
1: I think it's still 4.
4: Something like that. And you're what, at 8 in the morning? I can't remember what, but yeah, the NFL came on, and I'd never experienced that before because Hawaii was, or maybe it was the other way around. I can't remember, but. The time difference
3: was... It would be at like 8 in the morning there. Yeah, exactly right.
4: Yeah, 8 in the morning, you're watching... The NFL came on. I thought, this is crazy. So I guess if Hawaii is a state, and so I guess they're used to that, so they can do whatever they want to.
3: Well, you know, it's funny. You guys remember Mick Lavin that played for Arkansas? Played tight end, fullback, defensive end.
4: Yeah.
3: So he was one of my clients and played 5 years in the NFL. He's from Hawaii. And to your point, Rick, it was funny because I remember him telling me his family, he said, yeah, they're up having a party for my first NFL game. But it was like at 7:30 in the morning, and that was what they were having to do to plan around, you know, to be able to watch it. So I remember that vividly when you said that.
4: The other thing that the NFL is doing is playing on dates not normal. How about a pre-Thanksgiving game, like Wednesday? I mean, are they bidding to eventually play 7 days a week? I don't think we have a Tuesday game yet, but pre-Thanksgiving, what's the deal with that?
3: You know, we've had a Tuesday game when Christmas falls on a Tuesday or something like that. There have been Tuesday games, but not every year Tuesday for sure. But yeah, it is crazy, you know, Rick, because they started, you know, they did some Friday games last year. They're doing some other time frames. They've done Saturday games for a while on Christmas and around that holiday, but they're all successful, and so they just kind of keep expanding. You know, it has been questions of, can the NFL saturate too much? Are they hurting themselves? So far, the numbers don't bear that out. You know, I think we've talked about this, but out of the top 100 television shows in the last year, 91 of them were NFL broadcasts. So it's over the last 5 years, whatever it is. But it's crazy to think. So they're going to keep expanding until all of a sudden the numbers say don't, or until somebody doesn't pay a crazy amount to have the rights to carry it.
4: But they keep diminishing the numbers on network TV. And I was reading, you might have read this story.
3: Agreed.
4: About even Sunday Ticket. About after week 12, Sunday Ticket's pretty worthless because they're playing on one more Saturday than they did last year. So that moves network games to Saturday that won't be on Sunday Ticket. You got the pre-Thanksgiving game. Netflix has 5 games this year, I think it is. And so all of a sudden, but you're still paying this ridiculous price for a Sunday Ticket, but you're not going to get as many games as you used to get on that. Do you think the NFL will ever be concerned about that, or they'll just keep spreading it out where you got to pay more and more to get games?
3: You know, right now they're not concerned. You know, there was a lawsuit about the Sunday Ticket. NFL lost, but then the judge set the damages at zero and reduced it. And so there is talk about this another lawsuit happening because of what you're saying, Rick, as far as the limited ability to view all of the games and the you know, fewer and fewer games on network television. So who knows? I don't think the NFL will budge unless and until, you know, that they get hit with a lawsuit that actually wins and where they're penalized for it. Otherwise, they're, in their opinion, they're keeping making money, and they're saying, why would we change? Mm-hmm.
4: Well, at least here,
3: I don't agree with that stance, by the way, but that's the stance.
4: Randy's got to, if he wants to see every Green Bay game, obviously he's still got to get Sunday Ticket, and he might get 10 or 12 of them and not all of them.
1: Not paying that price.
4: There he gets $400-something.
1: Can you imagine what Gary would say if I added on $500?
4: Yeah, that's right. But at least here, the Chiefs have been a hot item, but most of their games we get here, and most of the Cowboy games we get here, so that hadn't changed too much. I guess that's good for people.
3: Yeah, the majority of Cowboy games are on, you know, the normal 11 or 16 or Fox or CBS broadcast.
4: Yeah,
3: you know, on Sundays, so they do always carry the Cowboys games on that for the local market. But you know, one good thing, guys, is I do get the Sunday Ticket, and I end up getting, you know, Peacock and all that. But at least I get to write it off as an expense for my business. So that softens the blow a little bit for me.
4: Same here. Both of us can do that, too. But that means you get 20-something percent back. You're still paying, you know, 70-something percent of it. Yeah.
3: Exactly.
4: Yeah.
3: Exactly.
4: Yeah. Oh, well. So the Cowboys open against the Giants. Are the Cowboys going to be any good?
1: World
3: champion.
1: You know,
3: I think the Cowboys will be. I think the Cowboys will be better. You know, you kind of look at, they can't get much worse in the defense kind of argument, which is absolutely true.
1: Be careful what you say.
3: They were historically bad last year, so unless they want to rewrite history again, hopefully they can't get much worse. But you know, they have invested a lot of assets into rebuilding that defense. They got a new defensive coordinator. Their offense is still really good. It was one of the top 5 offenses last year, you know, as is. They've obviously are planning to still have George Pickens back and you know, CeeDee Lamb. You know, you had Williams, who kind of stood out last year as a running back that they didn't necessarily expect to be.

0: Randy wasn't buzzing that one, Rick. That one, there was no buzz or anything on that.
1: No.
0: I should still have one. My coach that I represented there previously, he's now with Cleveland. And I had two players there. One of them actually got cut today. But it's kind of funny. Miami wants to sign him because of that, you know, the GM there. Miami was from Green Bay and likes him. So we'll see. But I should, hopefully. So we can do a TBD on that until right after preseason.
1: Now, I'm waiting for the schedule to be released because that December date worked out perfectly with my schedule. So, yes, Flav and I are already talking about making a return trip to Green Bay for another game this season. Chris, one of the questions I have for you is, and we just had this conversation about the quarterback situation at Arkansas, and Trey was saying this is the most difficult position to evaluate, the quarterback position. Is that kind of the same thing at the National Football League level, where is quarterback the toughest position to evaluate in the NFL?
0: You know, I think it would be up there. The reason being is you've got several factors. That's why it is. Number one, you've got in most college systems now, quarterbacks are taking probably 70% or higher percentage of snaps out of the shotgun.
1: Mm-hmm.
0: And so you don't see many going under center, even in college. So that is a hard transition, especially when the guys are bigger and faster that are coming at you. You're moving backwards, so you don't see everything as easily. I think that's one factor. You know, the second is you just don't know how mentally they're going to make it. You know, we've talked about Ryan Leaf and Peyton Manning debate. There were people who would bet their paycheck that Ryan Leaf was going to be way better than Peyton Manning during that draft. And, you know, people saying, hey, the Colts are stupid. If they don't take Ryan Leaf first, that's just ridiculous. And you look how that turned out. He was a colossal bust, and Peyton Manning was one of the best ever. So, you know, you say, how can you look at these people and not say Peyton Manning is better? Of course, it's easy now. But like I said, then there was a legitimate debate. So you never know mentally how they're going to transfer from college to the pros when you're dealing with, you know, smaller windows to throw. You're dealing with more exotic defenses, maybe different blitzes. So I think that's part of what makes it very, very hard to, you know, to determine.
1: Height obviously comes into play. I would think arm strength comes into play. I mean, there's a lot of other variables.
0: Absolutely.
1: Besides that, but that's like Pavia. I mean, he goes undrafted. I know the odds are against him making an NFL roster this year, but nevertheless, I mean, here's a very talented young man, but he's limited by his size.
0: Correct. Well, you know, not only did he go undrafted, he initially, Randy, didn't even have a contract. He was going to be a tryout guy. And then the Ravens, about a week after the draft, said, well, let's sign him because we're bringing in another guy that's signed, a free agent, and that way they'll be on the same footing, you know, at minicamp. So for a while, he wasn't even an undrafted free agent. He was going to be a tryout guy, which is crazy, you know, to think about. But to your point, yeah, he just doesn't have the measurables, and traditionally, those do not translate well at the next level. Many teams are very, very strict when it comes to, you know, numbers. The Colts are one that they will not have a quarterback that has less than 10-inch hands, period, because of their, doesn't matter how good they are, their metrics and their study shows that quarterbacks that have less than 10-inch hands aren't as successful. Now, maybe it's just a situation where a lot of the quarterbacks aren't very good to have those, but that was, you know, the big deal about Joe Burrow when he came out, and the Colts weren't going to touch him because he had, you know, I think 9 2/8 hands. They measured an eighth. I know that could be a fourth, but, you know, so the Colts would not have touched him. Similarly, like if they have a left tackle and he has less than 34-inch arms, the Colts aren't going to play him at left tackle, period. Doesn't matter if he was a 4-time All-American in college at left tackle. Just their belief and what they studied is you got to have 34-inch arms as a left tackle to be successful. So anyway, there's a lot of those that like that, but, you know, Pavia obviously doesn't fit the standard, and there's been very, very few quarterbacks below 5'10 that have been effective in the NFL. So
1: I can't imagine trying to throw over even your own offensive line, much less what the defense is throwing at you with your

0: if I were like 5'9", which I am, but I mean, I can't imagine trying to play quarterback in the National Football League at 5'9". You were speaking a minute ago about one of the difficulties of a quarterback transitioning from college to the NFL is taking a snap from underneath center. Well, that was one of the deals that Fernando Mendoza was talking about. He wanted to get into camp as early as possible so that he could start working on taking snaps from underneath center because he never did that at Indiana.
1: That's exactly right. You know, and that's one of those things. Some people say, oh, that should be easy. No, it is a very difficult transition. If you haven't done that, again, you're having to backpedal three-step, five-step, seven-step drop, whatever it is. At the same time you're reading the defense, it's much easier to sit back there in a shotgun and read, which is why obviously college teams, you know, do it that way. So, yeah, Mendoza was one that said, I recognize that. That's a deficiency that I need to work on. And so he knew it and got there early, you know, to work on that specific thing.
0: Well, that's a tough transition. I can only imagine going from the shotgun underneath center, getting your footwork down, the timing that goes between that, as you said, whether it's a 3, 5, or 7-step drop between you and your receivers, because we know if the ball's not on time, then you're in trouble. You're more likely going to get that ball picked off. But, okay, this was...
1: Well, you know, and that's why Brady was always so good. He was always in the top two in his career in release time. He was always, you know, either the fastest or the second fastest in the NFL. And that's where, you know, Mendoza, he's shown those same qualities out of college. He was very, very, you know, quick release out of college. But there again, you're sitting under shotgun. Can you make that same quick read when you're dropping back? You know, and as you mentioned, Randy, the timing. So that's where I think you do see some of that struggle and some of the hard evaluation.
0: Especially with the complexities they can throw at you from a defensive standpoint, they can really confuse you. This from the Angry Buckeye, by way of our Middleton Heat and Air, says, most of the Cowboy games, most of the Chiefs games, more like every single one of their games are on local TV every week, and I'm lucky if I get to watch 2 Browns games a year. Well, Angry Buckeye, they're wanting to spare you from having to watch Cleveland.
2: Spend more money. Yeah. Yeah. Spend more money, get Sunday ticket. Those of us who like the Chiefs and are okay with the Cowboys, they are the more local teams. It's okay. The Cleveland Browns, just as Randy's team, the Packers, they're not local teams. So
1: not a lot of demand for Cleveland Browns, Cleveland necessarily.
2: No, probably not. But maybe he could be a happy Buckeye if he moved back to Ohio.
0: This one from our Middleton Heat and Airbus text line says, from the 501, I'm thinking of Doug Flutie. Flutie was what, about 5'11"?
1: Yeah, Flutie was still bigger than Pavia.
2: Really?
1: He might have been 5'10", but he was bigger than Pavia for sure. And then, you know, you talk about Drew Brees. Drew Brees was a hair under 6 feet, and you saw how much trouble he had. He had to kind of get special angles to throw in between his linemen and those kind of things. So it is a real factor.
0: You don't see many wide gaps on an offensive line very often to help create some of those passing lanes. And, of course, the NFL, they seem to figure everything out. Whether it's the West Coast offense, whatever, they find answers for it. So you can't throw at 5'11" over 6'5" your own offensive lineman, then you're probably going to struggle mightily.
1: Well, and you also got to think, we haven't talked even about, you know, Pavia's attitude doesn't help the fact that he's undersized. You know, you would want, hopefully, like, your attitude and leadership to offset that. And that is definitely not the case with Pavia, which is, you know, it's greater cause for concern for teams.
0: I've been meaning to ask this question. Speaking of quarterbacks, is that a good fit? Do you think it was a good fit for Talen Green to go to Cleveland?
1: You know, it's really interesting because you look at what Cleveland has invested in terms of draft pick capital in that quarterback room. They traded 2 first-round picks for Deshaun Watson, mm-hmm. who might be back this year, by the way. They obviously, they drafted Dylan Gabriel and Shedeur Sanders last year. You know, Gabriel obviously was a day two pick. Sanders was a day three pick. And then they draft Taylen Green. I don't know that there's another quarterback room in the NFL, guys, that has four quarterbacks with that kind of draft capital. So they have spent a lot trying to get it right. And there's still some big question marks, you know, in their quarterback room, as it remains today. So to answer your question, I mean, it could be a good fit, but one of those guys, most teams, in fact, I don't think any last year had four active quarterbacks. So one of those guys is going to be a P squad guy unless they trade him away. And usually a six round pick is a target for a practice squad. So we'll see, you know, what happens.
0: Chris, enjoy the weekend. Look forward to talking with you next week. That is Chris Turnage, our NFL agent and guru. Rick Schaefer, I'm Randy Rainwater. Drive Time Sports will continue in just a moment.
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0: Welcome back to Drive Time Sports here on the Buzz Radio Network. 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Okay, let's see here. What do we need to touch upon that we haven't done so thus far? Jason in Houston says, by way of our Mills and Heat and Air, Jason says, Cowboys and Chiefs are the local teams, Buckeye. Pavia's problem is his attitude and arrogance. Well, there's a lot of that.
2: There is, no doubt.
0: You can watch him, especially when he scored a touchdown. Woo! This from our Middleton Heat and Air Buzz text line. Angry Buckeye should thank the Lord for small favors. I guess that's the game.
2: Means not getting to watch the Browns.
0: Exactly.
2: I thought they were getting better, aren't they?
0: Aren't the Browns getting a little better? Yeah, they lost a lot of close games last year.
2: The original Browns are now the Baltimore Ravens.
0: That is correct.
2: But a team in Cleveland as the Browns, I don't think they've won anything since the
0: Frank Lane
2: NFL. Yeah, Jim Brown was playing for them, and they had two divisions. I can't remember. I guess they were in the East, and they did win a couple of NFL championships, I think. But it's been a long time, hasn't it?
0: Been a long time.
2: We're going back to the 60s, yeah.
0: Mm-hmm. I mean, they talked about forever, if you remember, before, I think it was the Cavaliers that finally broke through.
2: Yeah, because the baseball team, yeah, the Indians, now the Guardians, they haven't won since 1948. They made it to the World Series in 2016, but they lost to the Cubs. And yeah, so the Cavaliers, they're it for Cleveland. But they have the Rock and Roll Hall of Fame, so that's a pretty good thing.
0: I think the other longest drought is right now with the Jets. Been like 50 years or so since...
2: Oh, longer than that. Let's see. Well, 1969 season.
0: Yeah.
2: So, yeah, that's more than 50 years.
0: More than 50 years.
2: Yeah. Joe Namath, that was it. And that's New York.
0: Let's see. I got this from our Middleton Heat and Airbus text line from the 870. This is athletic donations in the Southeastern Conference.
2: Hmm.
0: And this is listing the top 10. Texas at $167+ million. Wide gap between number one and number two. Tennessee is number two with $110 million+.
2: Wow.
0: Oklahoma's number three at 92 plus million, almost $93 million.
2: Now, wait a minute. Is this a year?
0: It says athletic donations 24-25.
2: So that's 1 year. Wow. Okay.
0: Number four is Alabama, basically $67 million at number four. What a drop. You go from one to four. Texas at 160. Oh, I'm going to round it up. 168 to Alabama at 67.
2: Wow. $100 million more.
0: Wow.
2: $100 million more.
0: Number five, LSU. Basically $66 million. This one's surprising to me at number six. Mississippi State.
2: Really?
0: $59
2: million. Wow.
0: Number seven, Auburn. $56 million. This one is really hard to believe. Next three are really hard to believe. Because I haven't mentioned Georgia yet, have I? No.
2: No,
0: number eight, Georgia.
2: Yeah.
0: $52 million. They are $111 million
2: below Texas.
0: Behind Texas. Number nine, Texas A&M. Can't be true. $50 million. They are trailing $110 million or $111 million behind their arch enemy, Texas.
2: But if you're talking about the equivalent to the Razorback Foundation, you're not talking about NIL money, you're not talking about revenue, you're talking about just strictly contributions to the athletic department, I wouldn't have thought anybody was raising $100 million, even Texas. So Texas A&M at $50 million, I would have figured that in the top five or six. That's why these numbers are really amazing, because I would have never dreamed anybody was raising $160 million a year.
0: And then number 10, and that's as far as this list goes. Number 10, Florida, $49,666. So basically $50 million for Florida.
2: I don't know where Arkansas is on that. In 24-25, that's what the year was. I'm going to guess they were in the upper 30s. That's just a guess. But obviously in the lower six. Mississippi State's the one that just, you think, really?
0: That makes it, I mean, I'm just...
2: Mississippi State is raising more money than Texas A&M?
0: I mean,
2: that's just hard to grasp.
0: I mean, if you're talking among the blue bloods, Texas, not sure if you put Tennessee in there, Oklahoma, I would call a blue blood. I would call most certainly Alabama a blue blood.
2: Yes.
0: And really, you got to consider LSU a blue blood. And then Georgia at number 8, A&M at number 9, and Florida at number 10. That just, wow. All right, that's on three. I'm going to try to pull up on three, see if I can find this exact, see if they've got the full 16 that are listed, because I'm shocked at these numbers. Okay. Well, it's not among my prime stories. I don't see it on here, so I can't give you the remaining numbers of the other six and where they would. If Florida's only raising $50 million,
2: yeah, right.
0: What would you think Arkansas would be? Half of that, maybe?
2: No. I think I should have said I think probably in the upper 30s, and that would be a all-time high. Yeah, that's kind of what I would guess.
0: And now you wonder why the rich get richer and the poor gets poor.
2: Yeah. Ole Miss wasn't in there either, were they?
0: No. Mm-mm. Yeah. So how much of this from athletic donations can you pump into NIL? Can you?
2: None? Yeah. That's why I'm wondering if schools like Texas A&M and Ole Miss, their people are giving more to
0: NIL.
2: Help fund players than they are to the other. Because really, what your foundation does, what your fundraising is doing, in the past, it's been all about facilities and enhancing coaches' salaries. Certainly at Arkansas, it's about enhancing coaches' salaries. You're paying them for media exposure and also speaking engagements and all that kind of stuff. But you can also, and it's used for facilities. That's how Arkansas built all the facilities that it has. So now you have to ask, do you want your fans to give to, what's it called, the Link? Is that it? You want your fans to give to the Link, or do you want to give to the Razorback Foundation? The Link hopefully ensures that you're getting better players, which, by the way, they have a lot of different things. I don't know if you saw this one today. It's a story on the Democrat Gazette website that they've signed up with a travel service. And evidently, the previous one did the same thing, to where if you book your travel through them, some of the fee that the travel agency would gain goes to NIL. And I guess other schools maybe are doing that. Hmm. There are products. Some schools have snack products that if you buy those snacks, then part of the money goes to NIL. Everybody's looking for ways to make money, aren't they?
0: Absolutely. Any way possible. This from our Middleton Heat and Air. This was submitted by Rick Schaefer. Says Walmart should buy us a national championship.
2: Yeah, that'd be great.
0: Mark Cuban basically bought Indiana one, so why not?
2: I have lobbied and lobbied and lobbied. I don't know what more I can do. Not Walmart, but the Waltons, Jim and Rob. Maybe Alice.
0: I can really understand. I really can. Walmart, because they're international. They're worldwide.
2: Yeah. They're advertising on Arkansas's stadium, on the basketball arena floor. So Walmart's putting some money into it. And I think, as other companies are that have are in more states. And Tyson is doing that. And Tyson's the biggest protein provider in the world. So they're not just limited to Arkansas either. But they're not going way out there. Now, supposedly, last night at the event, the kickoff event with the new coach, Silverfield, an associate AD announced that there's about to be one of the largest, I don't know if it's naming right for the stadium or what it is, but in all of college athletics. So stay tuned, huh?
0: Interesting. Yep. Mm-hmm. Maybe tennis can come back then. All right, Rick Schaefer, I'm Randy Rainwater. We'll come back and wrap it up in a moment. Stay tuned.
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0: 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The ACC, Rick, and the Big 12 commissioners are now pushing for a 20-team college football playoff format.
1: Yeah.
0: That includes also the Big Ten. The lone holdout is who? SEC.
1: Yeah, now 24. You said 24, not 20, right?
0: Yeah, I said 24.
1: Did you? Okay, all right. So 24. Well, of course they do, because they want to make sure they're represented. And even if things are tough in their league that year, they're not highly rated. That's why they want it. It's all up to the Big Ten and the SEC. And as long as the SEC holds out, it's going to stay exactly like it is.
0: So it would have to be unanimous. It can't be 3 out of 4.
1: No, it's got to be the Big Ten and the SEC. Yeah. The ACC and the Big 12 have no voice. So they can push and they can shove and they can say all they want. But it's written into the contract that the SEC and the Big Ten will decide. The ACC and the Big 12 have no voice in this. But they want more teams because they want to make sure they get in. And they'd like to get a couple of their teams in. So that makes sense. But if the SEC says, we're not going to 24, they're not going to 24. Unless those three leagues want to have their own and the SEC's not in it, they could do that.
0: It sounds like Greg Sankey is pushing for the 16. I say pushing,
1: but that's
0: I think that's what he supports, yes.
1: That's correct. That's right. That's what they want. He wants 16, and, the Big Ten wants 24, and I guess every league gets its champion. The SEC, I think, wants 16, and it's all wild card. In other words, there's no guarantees, because that way the SEC might get 10 teams in there.
0: Yeah.
1: You know, so that's what the dispute is right now, and I don't know how they're going to settle it. Really don't. Because they're far apart right now. And the SEC, those two commissioners talk a lot, so it's not like they're not in communication. They are talking a lot about this. But they can't come to the same conclusion at this point.
0: What's going to be the solution is stay at 12. That's what it is, at least next year.
1: It will stay at until they come up with a different plan. Again, with the SEC and Big Ten in agreement, it will be 12. It won't change until those two agree. Or the three leagues just say, hey, we're going to do this without you, SEC. I don't think that's going to happen, but gosh, in these days, you never know what's going to happen. So that's
0: it's going to be an interesting SEC meeting down in Destin in 2 weeks.
1: Yeah,
0: because
1: it's coming soon.
0: There's a lot on the plate. Can you imagine? I'd love to be in that football room with the head coaches.
1: Oh,
0: and
1: Texas
0: Greg Sankey walks in there. He's looking at Lane Kiffin, maybe Steve Sarkisian, and he's saying, would you guys shut up?
1: Yeah.
0: You're hurting the league with this kind of nonsense you're putting forth. But
1: Tim Brando said that, longtime college football guy. He told Lane Kiffin to shut up. He said, the damage he's doing, you just don't even realize it. And he says, you're trying to bring up things that are 50 and 60 years ago. And, you know, I've seen people talking about Lane Kiffin's narcissism. He can't help himself. He has to be the center of attention. I mean, what football coaches are doing magazine articles with things that have nothing to do with football? It's all narcissistic. And so, now, he probably thinks he can get away with saying anything because he's at LSU, which has all the money in the world and can get players that they want, and he thinks he can probably pop off about anything. But wouldn't it be great if he never met their expectations? And you know, there is a scripture that says that he who exalts himself will be humbled, and he who humbles himself will be exalted. So we'll see.
0: I'd love to see him humbled.
1: Yeah, he's been humbled before, but he hadn't learned much from it, has he?
0: Nope, apparently not. This from our Middleton Heat and Air. And by the way, when I said Walmart Shabbos National Championship, that was Mike and Bryant, not Rick Schaefer. Okay.
1: No, it wasn't me.
0: Set the record straight.
1: Thank you.
0: Mike also responds with from our Middleton Heat and Air and says, I'm still amazed the tennis thing was allowed to happen. Like I have said previously, I don't want to hear Hunter ever say again, he is there, quote, he is there for the student athlete, unquote. Well, is that dead? Is that issue dead, Rick? I've heard nothing.
1: Well, I think it is. No, a group went to Hunter and said they had $5 million, which would promote it for 2 years. He said they needed funding for 10 years. I think it's a dead issue. I think his mind is made up. And unless one of those three Waltons, Rob, Jim, or Alice, came and said, I'll fund the program for the next 15 years, I think that is the only thing that would change his mind, because he would think, hey, maybe they'd fund some more. And I don't think that's going to happen. I don't. But
0: are they tennis players by any chance?
1: Well, their dad Sam was. I don't know if any of them are, but their dad Sam was. And as I've shared before on the program, Sam and George Billingsley, who the facility is named after, were tight friends and played tennis together all the time. So would they step in? I don't know. You know, maybe they could have asked them before they just canceled the program. So I have no idea. I am not privy to any of those conversations. Again, Hunter Yurecek and I, when I say hi to him, he says hi to me. We smile. We're friendly. But I've never had a discussion with him about anything as far as policy or who he's asking for money. I do not know. I've had two casual conversations with Jim Walton. I've never been with Rob Walton. I don't know Alice Walton. So I don't know what any of them are thinking. All we know is they're very wealthy and the Razorbacks need money.
0: Well, I'll be curious if that subject is broached at the SEC spring meeting.
1: About cutting sports? Well, here's the other thing. I did see a national reporter doing a video today on YouTube. Oh, gosh, what's his name? If I named him, you'd know who he was. Anyway, saying that what Arkansas has done is the tip of the iceberg. He's saying as more and more schools, even the heavily funded ones, and he pointed out, he says, Arkansas is a top 25 program when it comes to having funding. And he says, when they're cutting tennis, he said, you know other schools are thinking about the same thing. And he said, as NIL goes up, and as football and basketball expenses increase in order to get talent, there'll be other ADs that'll be considering chopping sports. And so, and I do think under the current conditions, that's a reality.
0: What used to be college athletics.
1: Yeah.
0: All right, we got to say so long and good night. For Rick Schaefer, I'm Randy Rainwater. Buzz Animal Cruelty. Spay and neuter your pet. Have a great rest of the night. So long, everybody.
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11: I'm Christine Lisi. Tip-off coming up in moments from Detroit on ESPN for Game 5 of the second-round NBA playoff series between the Cavaliers and Pistons. Series is 2-2. Despite the struggles of center Jalen Duren, he's still seen as an important part of Detroit's playoff rotation by coach J.B. Bickerstaff. ESPN NBA reporter Jamal Collier.
12: It's about instilling confidence in guys. We know we're going to need Duren for the rest of this series, and he doesn't want to just go away from him because he's struggling. Points have been the big focus, but he wants Duren making the smart play, the right read on offense, being more ready.
11: It was back to practice today for Knicks forward OG Anunoby. After missing a week with a hamstring strain, Knicks optimistic he'll be able to play in Game 1 of the East Finals. Avalanche and Wild about to face off in Game 5 of their second-round Stanley Cup playoff series. Colorado advances to the West Final with a victory tonight. Baseball, Yankees lefty Max Fried pulled from today's start in the 7-0 loss in Baltimore after just three innings due to soreness in his pitching elbow. He'll be examined tomorrow and undergo imaging. Guardians over the Angels 4-2. Mike Trout in the loss 0-4 with two strikeouts. Connor Griffin with a hit and a run scored. He and the Pirates leading the Rockies 3-0 top of the fourth. Tyler Stevenson's 1-for-2 with a grand slam. Reds leading the Nationals 6-5 bottom of the third inning. Phillies and Red Sox tied at 1, bottom 5. Trevor Story's gone deep for Boston. Justin Crawford has done the same for Philadelphia. Tigers 2, Mets 1, bottom 3rd. A 2-run single for Riley Green. Padres and Brewers are scoreless in the top of the second inning. The flamethrower Jacob Mizorowski on the hill tonight for Milwaukee.
13: Hey, it's Michelle Smallman, and coming up Thursday, the Spurs are a win away from heading to the Western Conference Finals. I'll tell you if they're the only team left in the playoffs that can beat the Thunder. It's on Sportsnet, like 6 a.m. Eastern, right here on ESPN Radio, ESPN2, and ESPNU.